0: But I'll tell you what, baseball going, they're going all in.
1: Yeah, it's a spectacle.
0: They are not playing around.
1: But that's what you want. I think on large part, baseball misses in terms of marketing and how to do things.
0: I agree.
1: It's good to see them go all in on this and America's 250th birthday.
0: And Philly, too.
1: And Philly.
0: Yeah.
1: It you can lean into it a little bit more than previous years. But look, it's an all-star game. It's supposed to be entertaining. You're supposed to entertain the masses, not just the people in the stadium, but also the people at home, like us, watching.
0: Yeah.
1: You know, and it's holding up. It looks exciting. It looks fun. It looks like yesteryear.
0: A little further than a little proclamationist.
1: Oh, man.
0: Shout out to who is that? Dave Robinson. Oh, he came.
1: Okay,
0: boy,
1: Dave.
0: Getting old.
1: They running out there. It's hard to run with all them championship
0: rings. He stopped early,
1: rings.
0: Didn't he? He said, there he is.
1: No, Dave. You sign on the back. No. Sign on the other side, Dave.
2: Ephraim ain't going to make it another 2 hours.
0: Ephraim ain't going to make it 2 hours. We thought Rob ain't going to make it 4 years. You ain't going to make it two more hours.
2: USC Chris, get ready.
0: USC Chris, your dream come true. Me and you.
1: I'm here, man. I'm here.
0: Michigan men getting ready to do this because... Yeah, I'm just saying it's dope, but it's a little.
1: No, it's good. It looks great.
0: It does look great.
1: It's a little, you know,
0: and it is hour number two.
1: He not gonna make it. He started it.
0: You ain't have to finish it.
1: I'm a co-host. He's leading. I'm following. We both falling off the cliff.
0: Check out the YouTube. We are on the YouTubes right now, man. Shout out to all the YouTubians and all the Odd Mob weighing in on the comments. We appreciate it. iCouple, just search us there. Look at Elijah putting that up. Click subscribe, like, share, comment, all that good stuff. We appreciate it. All right, Antonio Daniels coming up in about 25 minutes or so. Looking forward to seeing what AD has to talk about. Always great chatting it up with him. We got Trash Talking Tuesday. Your chance to hop in on anything. Anybody can get trash. Anybody can get the smoke. You can do that as well. All right, we talked about this a little bit yesterday. We more focused, Rob G, on the top 10 on ESPN's quarterback list. On that list, Lamar Jackson was number 5. On the NFL's top 100 player list, he was number 69.
2: Yeah, it's a tough scene for Lamar Jackson. All right, now, this is not the first time he's done this, but, you know, 2023 was only down to 72.
0: Yep.
2: Both years, before that, he was ranked 2nd. So 1 year he fell 71 slots, 1 year he falls 67 slots. Mm. And Lamar Jackson, which was shocking me, we talked about it off the air. I've always been of the belief that the people who are negative about Lamar Jackson, both currently and long term, are media members, are newspaper writers, are talking heads. And the people who are his biggest supporters are current players, former players. Like, man, you don't appreciate how electric this guy is. Well, apparently not, because the NFL 100, a group of his peers, twice now has voted him right around the 70th best player in football.
0: And they're tripping. And I get it. Ephraim, you know this. I'd imagine you, I don't remember exactly when it started, but I'd imagine you probably had a chance to vote on this back when you were playing. They always do the 100 players. And one of the things they're heavy, the emphasis on is
1: just for the record, okay. This didn't exist by the time I finished.
0: It sounded like you weren't there.
1: Well, 7 years and 4 scores.
0: Yeah, it sounded like back then. No, dang, when did you play again?
1: My last year was 2010.
0: Let me put some respect on your name. Dang, I'm feeling like I'm with Rob right now.
1: I'm 50.
0: Yeah. All right. Well, with that being said, your juniors,
1: yes,
0: they get a chance to vote. And you look at it like this. One of the criteria they really try to emphasize, Ephraim, is it's current, right? It's not lifetime legacy.
1: No.
0: It's not. It's coming out of last season. Here we go. Who are your players? And so, obviously, we know that was not his best season last year.
1: No.
0: Being Lamar.
1: He played 13 games.
0: 13 games, injured. And he played, it was weird because even when he played, he wasn't quite as bad as you may think. And I'll give you some of these numbers that are in favor of him. So when you look at what he was still able to do, even despite being that, he finished last year 4th in passer rating, higher than 7 Pro Bowl or Pro Bowl alternates. And the last time he felt as low, it was as Rob G just mentioned that. But when you look at his numbers, he was still solid. And I think that's, to me, the indicator of what I'm about to go to. You can put him 72, they did a couple years back. Mm-hmm. You can put him 69 this year. Fact of the matter is, Lamar Jackson, I fully expect to have a bounce back year. You hear him.

0: about him showing up to OTAs, which he normally doesn't do. He's showing up. They got a new coach who's been there before.
1: That's why he's showing up. Have to be there. Go ahead.
0: Get there, but get there. Build that rapport. Be the leader of the team. Showing up. You got mentioned there as a coach. I think a huge part of that is going to be great, that the defensive side can be better. They tried to get better towards the end of last year, but it's too late. They lost some games that he balled out in. And you're like, how did we lose this? You know what I mean? I had a great game. Offense put up a bunch of points.
1: Yeah,
0: we still lose.
1: Yeah, the first game.
0: Yeah, exactly. Exactly. So I think he's going to have an absolute monster year. I think he's going to put up crazy points. I think he's going to be as efficient as he ever has always been. And what's interesting about him is some they had, of course, an anonymous defensive coach for him said, what's so impressive is he's gotten better as a passer. He's more of a complete passer. It's impressive. I really didn't respect the passing game as much before in his career, but the last time we played him, he was much better. He can dice you up. And I say that to say, he had the highest passer rating, 147.6 yards per attempt and completion percentage just a season ago. We talked about this year in, year out, that it's not just the legs. He's dicing people up. I mean, how regular is it to see 200 yards, three touchdowns through the air, another 110 rushing, and a one touchdown on the ground? Like, he's been spectacular, and I've said it for years, since I've been on the show now, almost 2 years, that I thought he was the best player in football because of it. Now, last year, again, Josh Allen, to his credit, has taken that spot. We'll see what happens this coming year. But I expect a full bounce back. I expect the team success. Then to get right back, one of the best three teams or so in the AFC, have a real chance to contend to make a deep playoff run. And I expect him to be right back there, MVP candidate, and doing what Lamar does and making us go, oh, yeah. Roy Jones Jr. said, y'all must have forgot. I don't buy any of this. I think teams are still scared of him. I think they know who he is. And they just put him down because of last year at 69. He ain't the 69th best player. I don't even think he's the fifth best quarterback. And if they're going based off last year, fine, I'll give you that. Okay. But Lamar Jackson is
1: still he couldn't be based off last year because Patrick Mahomes on the list was number two.
0: Yeah.
1: So what are we doing? I'll say this.
0: Well, that don't make sense. The last 5 years of what he's been.
1: The last full season Lamar played, which was the 2024 season, not last year. He had over 4,000 yards. He had 41 touchdowns and 4 interceptions.
0: That's ridiculous. Ridiculous.
1: Along with 915 yards rushing, 4 extra touchdowns. So that's a total of 44 touchdowns and 4 giveaways. And he didn't win MVP.
0: Josh Allen won that year.
1: Right?
0: Yeah. So, and a lot of people thought it was reversed. He should have won that year and maybe Josh the year before.
1: For whatever reason, if a player in any year puts up those types of numbers, that has MVP all over it. Mm-hmm. He didn't get it. He got hurt last year. I think the Harbaugh, Lamar Jackson connection, coach, player, I think it ran its course.
0: I agree. And that's fine,
1: A lot
0: too.
1: Of things start coming out. It happens. They had been together the entirety there. I think it was time for John to move on, which he has now. He's in New York now, whole new situation. Lamar is engaged at OTAs, working, learning the new offense. Lamar Jackson, if you don't believe he's still one of the most dynamic players in all of football, then you're not really watching football. And I talked about Patrick Mahomes yesterday on the show, and I was hypocritical of him because for the last 3 years, he steadily declined, right?
0: Mm-hmm.
1: And when you look at Patrick Mahomes at his numbers, and although the team was good, he wasn't good.
0: Right.
1: If Lamar's not good, the team's not going to be good. And I think that's the difference there, right? Like, the year before last, Patrick Mahomes had one of probably his worst seasons, and they were 15-3.
0: 15-2. Yeah.
1: Right? If Lamar has one of his worst seasons, we're not even talking about Baltimore and the playoffs.
0: The same thing with Josh Allen. They're right? built where they everything relies on them.
1: And that goes for you know, coaching. It goes for the entirety of the team. All of those things. Lamar Jackson is a spark plug, and if you plug him into any car, he's going to make the engine run. And so him coming off injury, a new lease in life, up for an extension, he wants some more bread. I'm looking for him to have a phenomenal, sensational year.

0: like we've grown accustomed to him doing in the regular season. Now, the playoffs, that's a whole nother conversation.
1: He and Justin Herbert got a little of that.
0: Can't
1: all right
0: get right.
1: Now. Can't get right.
0: And what happens as a player is that thing, that proverbial rock on your shoulder becomes a psychological thing,
1: mm-hmm.
0: more so than anything. Now it's the night before the playoff game, you're saying, I got to play good in this game. So if your mentality is, I have to play good in this game, then it takes away from the natural progression of you just going out there and balling out. It happens all the time.
1: Yep.
0: I've suffered from that. I remember the first time after going back to Atlanta after I left there in free agency, all night I was like, man, I'm going to go out there. And this had been years.
1: Mm-hmm.
0: I hadn't played Atlanta again at home for 5-6 years
1: yep.
0: after I had left there. And I went out there and I had probably one of the worst games I had ever had. I was so focused on the wrong thing. It happens all the time. Athletes put a lot of pressure on themselves outside of the pressure you're already under to go out there and perform. And at the quarterback position, hearing all the naysayers and understanding you've yet to bring your MVP talent to the postseason. And this is the year. Remember that in 2024, that was the year.
1: Yeah.
0: Right? Lamar Jackson was clearly probably the MVP of the league. Everybody was looking to see what he did in the playoffs, and it didn't work out for him again. There is and Josh Allen is in the same boat. Josh Allen's in the same boat. People are expecting these two guys to be competing for Super Bowls, and it just hasn't worked for them. A lot of that is, you know, Patrick Mahomes. Had a lot to say about that.
1: They might have something to do with
0: but
1: that.
0: But this year, I think it's really wide open. Patrick coming back off injury, Josh Allen coming back off being the MVP, and then you have Lamar Jackson coming
1: and
0: Joe Burrow.
1: They've gotten some defensive players.
0: I have zero confidence it's not even him. It's the organization.
1: Okay.
0: I have zero confidence in the Bengals to even – the fact that they kept the coach, and I was just like, all right, well, here we go.
1: I'm just simply based off of his talent.
0: Yes.
1: He's very talented. The offensive side of the ball.
0: But Joe has been to the Super Bowl. So I want to take him out of that because even though he went early, he's gone to the Super Bowl.
1: Put him back on that. Drake May is probably determined to say that I'm not a fluke. Many people may. I don't think the talent's a fluke. The team success, I think people are. Y'all had a lucky schedule.
0: Yeah.
1: But at AFC, this is a year where a handful of teams
0: gonna
1: are going to be
0: fun.
1: Like,
0: look absolutely. At Denver.
1: Bo Nix
0: is coming back.
1: He's got to be saying,
0: In the Super Bowl, hands down, we know what that is.
1: And if CJ Stroud, they done beat him. Beat him into a haircut.
0: I don't know what is happening.
1: They beat him.
0: He beat himself into a haircut.
1: Man, that man.
0: You can't play worse. The good news for Houston is he can't play any worse.
1: Hold on, Ephraim.
0: He can't.
1: Ephraim?
0: I can't.
1: That man might say, hold my beer.
0: 7 picks.
1: That was, man.
0: In 2 games, seven?
1: They beat him to a haircut.
0: You can't play any worse. It's all ups. That defense was so good last year.
1: That's why I bring them up is that he's got a shot.
0: So good.
1: If you are just mid, you don't even have to be. If you are just mid, you guys were in the Super Bowl and probably winning it, or at least competing. Got a shot. But he was out here like, nah.
0: What's the average quarterback that right now, that if they were on that team, they would have had a better shot?
1: I'll throw that to you next. Give it to you. We talked about could have been them. They could have won a Super Bowl. It is the Odd Couple on a Trash Talking Tuesday. That's coming up in about 30 minutes. AD coming up about 15 minutes as well. Can't wait to chop it up with him. Stick with your boys. Fox Sports Radio.
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0: Rob G told me to come to the party. Ephraim, I get to the party. Rob G said, all right, cool, enjoy. And that man hopped in an Uber on me. Facts or no facts, Rob G?
1: Wow.
2: You leaving out a lot of context.
0: No.
2: That was a room that a facility that held like 150 people.
0: True.
2: And there were 400 people in there.
0: Oh, true.
2: And it was 95% dudes.
0: Oh, well,
2: just all hugged up on each other. What's up? What do you think about what's going on this weekend?
0: But the food was great and you ain't even eat it.
2: Nah.
0: Shout out to Colin Cowherd. He had the bomb food at his. That's when you know you old. Obviously, I'm not going for the ladies. I'm not a big drinker. So I'm just there to mingle, rub elbows. And then next thing I know, even I was in a corner eating so many duck tacos.
2: By yourself?
0: Just
2: away from the party?
0: It got embarrassing, actually. Because they weren't in, don't think corn tortillas. They were in, an Asian infusion noodle, but in the shape of a tortilla.
2: Almost like an open wonton.
0: Yeah, man. No. Colin Cowherd, no, I don't know about nothing else, but the food at that party, shout out to
1: I don't know nothing about nothing else.
0: Elijah, put the camera on me. Colin, shout out to you, brother. You put a party together, the food was bomb. I'm telling you, I don't know nothing else, but the food was bomb. They brought up these wings, and they had an Asian seasoning on them. The lady knew me by name at that point, because I was acting like I was hanging. Shout out to Covino and Rich. They thought I was there for them to talk to them. Y'all were just by the wings. Man, that lady said, let me guess. You want more? I said, you're not going right. I was Rob Parker for a minute. How he be, Rob G, at the party.
1: Rob Parker.
0: Yeah, Ethan, you got to see him. It's concerning.
1: The man bets wings.
0: I get that because you don't want to always put money on it.
1: Bets wings.
0: No, you don't. You can't understand. I can't overstate how bad it is when watching him eat. Am I lying, Rob G?
2: You ain't lying.
0: It's a work of art.
1: Wow.
0: And that's why it's also a work of art to see him lose the weight, because he will put it on. That man is a polar bear. That man will put on the blubber, burn it off with the hyper. It is remarkable to watch. All right, he ain't here, by the way. Rob's gone. We got Ephraim in on the iCouple, Kelvin Washington, on a Trash Talking Tuesday, which is coming up in about 20 minutes or so. In a handful of minutes, we're going to have Antonio Daniels coming up. We'll talk some NBA. We got Summer League. We still got where's LeBron going beat, all that good stuff. We'll get to that in a minute. You threw out something. You were talking with Amar. We were getting there. What were you about to tell me? Ask me. You were asking me.
1: I was asking you.
0: Do you remember?
1: It wasn't Lamar. It was we were talking about Houston and
0: CJ Stroud. CJ Stroud. Average quarterback.
1: And I said, which average quarterback in the league would Houston would have had a better opportunity to go further in the playoffs other than CJ Stroud last year?
0: And his name Sam Mills?
1: It could be, I personally ran with him. I personally, in the wild card round, I would have put Sam Mills in. And at Davis Mills. At halftime, I would have brought him out of the divisional game. I would have brought him out and put him in the game. But I also said, if they did that, then the CJ Stroud in Houston experiment is over.
0: Do you have a problem with that?
1: Well,
0: he had a bad
1: when you don't have a replacement. Now, they're like what you don't want.

0: to do. You know there's talent there. You've seen the talent. What you don't want to do is make it. And this is what you as a coach, they would have probably won that game.
1: That's what I'm saying, Ephraim.
0: Yeah, but they would have lost.
1: But we might have had a Super Bowl ring. We might have had a Super Bowl ring.
0: I don't know if Davis Mills would have been able to beat that Seattle defense.
1: But our defense, if I'm them, I'm saying now I would have kept up in it as well.
0: Now, that would have been a hell of a matchup.
1: I agree. I would have still gone for Seattle for the offensive side of the ball would have been better for Seattle.
0: Yes.
1: Without a doubt. With JS saying the running game, Kenneth Walker the third and all that. So I would have gone with them as well to win it. But my point is, dude, you can't be the reason we lost, right? Yeah. That's all we ever ask is, you know, you understand. You don't have to be perfect. You don't have to be. Sam Darnold in the Super Bowl wasn't perfect. Second half, no turnovers. Was 10 of 14, I believe it was. 115 yards or so. Hey, we got it done. Boom, we win a Super Bowl. You can't be the reason. C.J. Stroud was singularly
0: the reason.
1: The reason. They kept giving him the ball. Here you go. Try again. Okay, we got it back for you. He like, yeah, cool. Interception. Boom, three and out. All right, here you go. Here's the ball again. Just, you know, and maybe we can just kick a field goal. Just don't turn it over. Interception.
0: It was really bad.
1: Yeah, Rob G.
2: Quick question for the update.
0: Yeah.
2: More likely to happen, C.J. Stroud returns to Pro Bowl form or C.J. Stroud is on a new team next season? This is his last year of his contract.
0: C.J. Stroud is on a new team next year.
1: Wow. It's too many. Listen, the NFC has the better teams, in my opinion, like teams. The AFC has the better quarterback names. So if you're talking about Pro Bowl form, I mean, shoot, look at the guys he's going to have to be better than in the AFC, right? We named so many of them already.
0: Arizona would love C.J. Stroud. Arizona would love C.J. Stroud. I think Carolina will love C.J. Stroud.
1: Over Bryce Young?
0: 1,000%.
1: I think Bryce Young feels like, if y'all put me on a real team, I think he looks at Sam Darnold and is like,
0: the size thing. Sam Darnold's a big quarterback. The size thing for Bryce Young, it's you can see it happening. The game is too big, so to speak.
1: Figuratively and literally?
0: Amen.
1: All right. Well, game wasn't too big for Antonio Daniels, NBA champ. He's going to join us here in a moment right now. USC Chris getting you updated.
3: Boy, we finally started this MLB All-Star game. I was about to lose my mind. They were going through, like, carnival stuff and, like, all this stuff. And
1: boy, they went through all 250 years. they gave you all 250.
3: All the history, including the stuff you forgot about.
1: They skipped
3: more than a few things, I think.
1: A little bit.
3: It was the abridged version of America.
1: Maybe.
3: yes, but we are underway in Philadelphia. Christopher Sanchez on the bump to start for the National League. Mike Trout at bat leading off for the American League. So we'll get you more as the MLB All-Star game goes on. The Athletic is reporting the NBA's investigation into the LA Clippers has grown in scope and is no longer just about salary cap circumvention with the aspiration deal, but now includes other improper expenses provided to Kawhi Leonard by the team, as well as a possible second unreported endorsement deal with a different company. This expanded investigation has caused delays into any possible ruling. You guys will probably want to see out there. There's been some people reporting about some of the other stuff that's come out, including one of these deals trying to look Kawhi Leonard make look like a superhero blended with a tree. It's very weird. Trained to push past the pain, not athletes, just people trafficked every day right here in the United States, sometimes by someone they trusted during the World Cup. Help us break the silence. Visit bluecampaign.gov/World Cup to learn more. Will Spain punch their ticket to the final in New York? It's their trying to play to win their second World Cup title. They defeat France 2-0. First goal came after a Lamine Yamal was fouled in the 22nd minute, drawing a penalty kick converted by Spain. Then Pedro Porro put in the insurance goal in the 55th. They await the winner of England and Argentina. That showdown coming Wednesday at 3 p.m. Eastern at Atlanta Stadium. And a little bit of cross-pollination of international drama. The International Olympic Committee has been asked to investigate whether FIFA President Gianni Infantino, who is an IOC member, was involved in the decision to suspend U.S. forward Falarin Balogun's one-match World Cup ban. Guys, this is like asking a wolf to investigate a fox for stealing chickens. Back to the Odd Couple.
1: All right, I see what you did there. USC Chris, appreciate it. It is the Odd Couple. Kelvin Washington, Ephraim Salaam, who is in for Rob Parker on this Trash Talking Tuesday. Join now. Our man, the hardest man, working man in show business, Antonio Daniels, NBA champ, SiriusXM NBA Radio, Pelicans TV color analyst, Fox Sports Radio.

0: NBA analyst as well, A. Daniels, 33. AD, what up, bro?
1: Calvin, Ephraim, what's up, fellas?
2: What's happening, AD?
0: AD, man, you
1: how
0: get
1: are
0: a,
1: you guys?
0: Good, brother. You get a break at anywhere. You hit the, you know, seasons long. You do your thing. You work hard. You already take a little vacay with the family at all?
1: No. Volleyball Nationals, as soon as the season was over, as soon as Volleyball Nationals was over, went to Vegas, got back from Vegas last night, so...
0: AD, you know, man, you know, the Lord did tell us we got to rest on at some point, the Sabbath.
1: I, you know what? I'm going to tell you what my rest was. Rest was going to Vegas with my wife. We celebrated 22 years
0: nice.
2: Congratulations,
1: of marriage
2: congrats, brother.
1: On the 10th of July and no kids.
0: Hey,
1: no kids.
0: That's
1: but,
0: it.
1: So that was the epitome of rest.
0: Hey, you know what, AD? I'm jealous. Boy, I be trying to get these kids. Somebody come back. Mama, come watch these kids. Somebody come get these kids. I get it, brother.
1: I feel that.
0: Hey, let's get to this. I want to start with, actually, since you were at Summer League, kind of a twofold question. One, how cool has it been, give or take the last decade, how Summer League has become a real deal? We had a little conversation earlier with Deion Taylor about that. And then just any standouts. I mean, Caleb Williams, you know, that's when you too much football.
2: Too much.
0: Caleb Wilson, he's looked incredible. So far, a couple of games that we've seen him. But just anybody stand out to you so far?
1: Well, first, the first part of your question, Summer League's awesome. Now, it's really the only time throughout the course of the year where Vegas becomes the heartbeat of all basketball.
0: Right.
1: Of all basketball. Because it's not just the NBA Summer League, right? You have the NBA Summer League that's going on there. All 30 teams are now participating. You have college players that are working out there. You have the EYBL tournament that is going on there, which is high school.
0: Yep.
1: So you have AAU, which is middle school. And you know, so you have so much. The WNBA, Caitlin Clark was playing against the Las Vegas Aces down
0: nice.
1: There. It's like the heartbeat of all NBA basketball, retired players, retired executives. It's a awesome time just to go to Vegas and network. And if you love and are passionate about the sport, there's no better place to be as far as basketball is concerned.
2: About Summer League, we just got the news that A.J. DeBron says he's done playing. That's the trend now, right? You play a couple games and then you're done. Why is that? And the reason
1: NBA has become.
2: The reason,
1: this is what the NBA has become.
2: Right.
1: This is the part that the NBA has become now a managed lead. Injury management, load management, everything management. This is no different. Before, and again, I'm not real big on comparing and contrasting generations, but this is Summer League we're talking about. You know, and you have guys that are going out in Summer League, and let me get this out the way first. I've never been that big on Summer League because it's a no-win situation for guys. It's a no-win situation. So when you look at a guy like Caleb Wilson, right?
0: Mm-hmm.
1: Played incredible, right? Played incredible in his first couple of games. A.J. DeBonza, Darren Peterson. When they play well, you know what the narrative is?
0: They're supposed to
2: play well.
1: Yeah, or they're playing against guys who probably won't be on NBA rosters next year,
0: right.
1: So it doesn't really matter. But then when they struggle, now it's used against them. Oh, that guy's going to be a bust. Man, what my team should have done is they should have took. So it's really become a no-win situation for guys.
0: So you must listen to the Odd Couple because that funny. You sound like Rob Parker.
1: The guy can't win. You go out and you kill. Like, oh, well, he's supposed to kill. You know, these guys are going to be playing in China next year. And you go out and you struggle. It's like, oh, man, this guy's a bust. So it's really a no-win situation for players. For me, I just enjoyed the networking and watching the potential that some of these young players have shown. The Darren Petersons, the A.J. DeBonzas, Burris, Caleb Wilson, these guys have been fantastic.
2: And look, that's my problem with it. I love it. My whole question is, if you're going to not let them play in that environment for the entirety, it's only a couple more days of competing, and then the playoffs start, and then, you know, most of the teams would be eliminated anyway. But these guys are going to play. They're going to go play somewhere. So why not allow them to continue to play in a controlled environment and refereed games? where you can monitor them and all that. These guys are going to go wherever they're going to go and continue to play. We have plenty of guys getting hurt in the Drew League or in pickup games. So why wouldn't you just let them play?

0: because they're not going to stop playing until training camp.
1: Well, I'll be honest with you, because guys don't play as much as they once did. You're right. You may go and you may play in the Drew League or a league here and there, the crossover with Jamal Crawford. You may do that. But outside of that, guys aren't playing like they once did. Mm. Guys are doing more working out than they're doing playing. You know, so a lot of times you can catch a guy in the gym or two or three guys in the gym with the trainer and a chair and a cone working out as opposed to actually 10, 15, 20 guys in the gym getting up and down like guys used to do. This is, and again, we don't have enough time to have this conversation, but this is a big reason why I feel like so many guys are injured now, because they're not playing as much as they once did. They're not. So their bodies aren't conditioned to play and endure the rigors of an 82-game season, because they're not preparing for that now.
0: That's a good point.
2: Well, and the craziest part is, dude, that's the whole point of load management. Yet there's no data that shows if you load manage, you won't get injured, because all these guys are injured more than historically.
0: A lot of training, a lot of overtraining.
2: For sure. Antonio Daniels on with the Odd Couple on a Trash Talking Tuesday. Kelvin Washington, Ephraim Salaam, who's in for Rob. I want to go here. I mean, we're still on LeBron alert.
1: Yep.
2: We're still on watch to see where this all plays out. Some people I've seen reports of it's down to Cleveland, and even Golden State got back in this thing. Some saying Cleveland and Miami. For you, for your own, I want to mix it up a little bit.
1: Okay.
2: Not just logically, for your entertainment purposes, where would you like to see them go? Like, oh, that would just be a fun watch, NBA league pass watch.
1: Oh, you mean for me, like what would be an awesome 2K team?
2: Yeah.
1: Awesome team to play on 2K?
2: Yes.
1: Golden State.
2: Okay.
1: But I mean, realistically, that would be awesome. Like, think about if you put in 2K27, and you can be LeBron and Steph and Jimmy Butler and Draymond Green and Kristaps Porzingis all on the same team. Or Cleveland, right? Where you can be Donovan Mitchell or James Harden or LeBron James with Evan Mobley and Jared Allen. Heck, I mean, Miami would be fun.
2: Right.
1: It wouldn't be the same because you have Giannis and you have Bam and you have LeBron. But for entertainment purposes, I think it's Miami or Golden State, because the biggest star that LeBron is potentially rumored to join is Steph Curry. We saw the last time these two were on the same team, which was in the Olympics. Oh, man, listen, if that wasn't primetime entertainment, like, yeah, I get it. But the thing is, he's not going to win there. He's not going to win in the West. I will say it again. I will hold to that. He has a much better chance of getting to the NBA Finals in the Eastern Conference than he does in surpassing Victor Wembanyama and the San Antonio Spurs, Shai Gilgeous-Alexander, and Oklahoma City Thunder. Good luck.
0: Do you think that's his priority, is to get back to a Finals?
1: I can't see LeBron James simply playing now just to play.
2: I don't know, AD. I think he's
1: side-questing. He's the only player that is currently playing that when you have the GOAT conversation, what does everybody bring up when you start having the GOAT conversation with him and Michael?
0: Championships.
1: Right.
0: Well, let me ask you this. This is a great question, great segue into if he does join, say, Cleveland, or he joins – anybody who can compete, the Knicks,
2: Spurs.
0: If he disperses and they do go to the finals and they do win, and he's not the finals MVP, does that hurt his legacy more?
1: At 41?
2: Yeah.
0: I'm just letting you know.
2: Yeah, I mean, that's going to be, you're right, people will bring
1: it
2: up.
1: And I'll tell you, this is the narrative around LeBron, though. Like, the goalpost is always moving.
0: True.
1: It's always moving with LeBron. Like, this is the thing. Now we are saying at 41, and I don't know what it'll be at that time. He may be 42. At 42 years old, if he's not the finals MVP, we're going to hold that against him. We wouldn't have done that with anybody else throughout the history of the sport. Nobody.
2: Shoot, Kobe won for the first three of them.
1: Right. Yeah. We would never do that with anybody. A 42-year-old and saying, hey, you know what, man? I know he won the championship, but he wasn't the best player on the team. So, I don't count that. Like, come on, man. That speaks to how great LeBron has been. That speaks to the power of longevity.
2: All right, we got to end it there, AD. Appreciate you,
1: you
2: as
1: AD.
2: Always, man. Keep working hard,
1: appreciate
2: get you some breaks up in there, brother. Get you some rest.
1: Always.
2: No doubt. Hey.

0: 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Your chance to trash whomever, whatever. You can do that next. Trash Talking Tuesday, we'll hear from you. It's the Odd Couple, Fox Sports Radio.
1: Hey. 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

0: Greg Banger, good choice, Miss Mary, on the ones and twos. Hey, big shout out to Antonio Daniels. Always great to chop it over, AD.
1: Hey,
0: love it. One of the best in the business for sure. So great to hear that. Rob G will get that up on the podcast. And if you miss any of today's show, be sure to check out the podcast. Just search The Odd Couple wherever you get your pods. Follow us, rate it 5 stars, give us a review, all that good stuff. So again, just search The Odd Couple wherever you get your podcast, and you will be good to go. Appreciate that. Still a lot left next hour. The Kawhi story, USC Chris up during updates, but it's just getting weirder and weirder. So we'll get into that a little bit. And also we got the All-Star game, just to give you an update where we are on that. Last I saw was 2-0. I kind of looked away. I have to get you to 3-0 now. American League up 3-0 in the bottom of the first. They're up 3-0. So we'll keep you updated throughout that as well. Anything you want to hate on right now?

0: Or trash, should say.
1: Nah, man, no, man, I'm a peaceful man.
0: You are a peaceful person until somebody gets you going, then you trash them.
1: Then they got to go dumping out the trash. Yeah. What do you want to trash now?
0: I'm just trying to think if there's anything I want to trash right now. Miss Mary Mac, Miss Mary Mac always got something to trash. What you want to trash?
1: I'm gonna trash mayonnaise.
0: Mayonnaise is trash. Is what you
1: mayonnaise
0: mean.
1: Is trash. Even your special mayonnaise, Mary.
0: That's, man, you lucky Alex not here. That was a little crazy. Rob G, what you trashing?
2: You didn't even let me get to trash.
0: What you trashing? I'm trashing you hesitating.
2: I'm more mad about France and how they lost today. I'm so sorry.
0: All right, cut her mic. All right, you've been talking about France all day.
2: I have. No, because genuinely, here's the thing. I wasn't initially like, I wanted them, I thought they were going to win the whole World Cup. That's
1: we all did, Mary. We all did.
2: Yeah. Okay. Anyways, but I wanted to see for the finals a France and England, like a repeat of Champions League, because I'm an Arsenal fan. So I really wanted to see it happen. But the way they played, it was like, what the heck was going? It was really poo-poo ball for all 90 minutes.
0: You ain't happy about it.
2: It wasn't.
0: No, you know what I'm trashing? I'm trashing being an adult.
2: Agreed.
1: Man.
0: Because today, this guy's waiting on me right now to pay him. They just, a whole new hot water tank and all that stuff. I had to do that. Great work. He shows him all the pictures. He took care of everything. But so that's a certain amount.
1: Yeah.
0: Had to help some family out. They had some issues. Some, you know, some home things happened. Some stuff you got to do. That's so who you think helping with that?
1: Get in line, bro.
0: And then, Rob G, you've heard me complain over the 2 years. I need a whole new refrigerator. Oh. By the way, I'm trashing all this new technology. Better washer and dryers. They're ergonomically correct and they're earthed and they're friendly and they're green. Yeah, but they don't work like the old white ones you had in the 80s and 90s. This new refrigerator that I got. We got this refrigerator. We've had it for a while. I mean, it stopped working so long ago. The dude was like, I ain't gonna lie to you, man. These trash. This is the worker. He came out, looked at me, said, don't tell nobody, but these are trash.
1: What kind is it?
0: Samsung.
1: No. Can't do it.
2: What is wrong with you?
1: They make TVs, bro.
3: Whirlpool, Frigidaire is where you need to be.
1: That's it. Whirlpool,
0: and
1: Frigidaire.
0: And I'm going old white ones, too.
1: Whirlpool, Frigidaire. That's the only brand you buy when it comes to refrigerators. Everybody else, they make other stuff.
0: They good tablets.
3: And your fridge don't need a TV.
1: They don't need none
3: a screen,
1: of that, man.
3: They don't need
1: keep
3: no
1: it
3: Wi-Fi.
1: Cold and frozen.
0: USC Chris, my bad.
4: No, I was going to jump in on the trash. And by the way, Frigidaire, I got one myself just recently. So, record there. I'm going to trash, and sorry, Kelvin, a little bit on this. I'm trashing Spectrum.
0: Oh.
4: One of their sales representatives opened a second account in my name. And I just got a call today. Even though they said they had taken everything off the bill, they're still trying to go after me for about like $60, basically double dipping on my cable internet bill. So like
0: that sounds like you might have an ex-girlfriend or something.
4: It's been like a 4-month affair just trying to be like, hey guys, you signed me up for internet twice and you're charging me twice.
0: I can understand your frustration with that. I can get that. You just better make sure.
1: Well, Kelvin can call it and get that taken care of.
0: I got you, man. I'll make a call real quick.
1: He can make a call.
0: The only thing I will say, sometimes, you know what I mean, it is them family members who put stuff in your name. You don't even know it. You don't even know it. Then your uncle put something in your name, man.
4: That's why I'm trashing. I know you're right here, and I know you got connections.
0: Yeah, I got some connections.
1: Connect.
0: I ain't gonna lie, they love.
4: We'll talk off the air.
0: I love them over there. They love me too. Even though it's a completely separate division, but they.
1: It doesn't matter. It's all connected.
0: No, don't say that.
1: It's all connected.
0: People just get carried away.
2: They're all connected.
1: My cell phone here, Kelvin.
0: I think Rob Parker has even asked me some stuff. Kelvin, matter of fact, he did. We ain't even did a show yet together. He was asking me, do you get a family and friend discount? Rob, we ain't did one day of the show yet. We ain't even a couple yet, let alone an odd
1: one.
0: That's
1: why he picked you. That's why he picked.
0: He's so mad. Every day he wakes up, instead of being happy, like, there's my man on TV giving me the news, he turns the TV right back off. Ain't that crazy?
1: Discount.
0: What kind of support is that? 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
18: MLB All-Star Game is in the second inning. Cody Bellinger drove in 2 runs. And on the next at-bat, Ben Rice singled to center and scored another run. Currently 3-0. American League on top. We're in the second inning. Eduardo Rodriguez is pitching for the National League, facing off against Mike Trout. Spain is on their way to New York to play for their second World Cup, its first appearance in the final since they won it all in 2010. They defeated France 2-0 with their first goal coming after Lamine Yamal was fouled and drawed a penalty kick converted by Mikel Oyarzabal. Then Pedro Porro put in the insurance goal in the 55th minute. They await the winner of England and Argentina. The Athletic is reporting that the NBA's investigation into the LA Clippers has grown in scope. It is no longer just about salary cap circumvention with the aspiration deal, but now includes other improper expenses provided to Kawhi by the team that has caused delays in the ruling. I'm Chris Perfett.
19: One guy is happily divorced. One guy is happily married. One guy gets called daddy by his 3 beautiful daughters. One guy gets called daddy after a credit card approval. One guy won a state high school basketball championship. One guy only covered a state high school basketball.

0: One guy does voiceovers for fast food chains. One guy only eats fast food. Does this seem weird to anybody else?
1: Crazy!
0: Can this sports writer and this sports fan share a radio show without driving each other crazy? Now, live from the Fox Sports Radio studios, here's Fox Sports Radio's Odd Couple with Ephraim Salaam sitting in for Rob Parker. Here's Kelvin Washington.
2: Hour number three on the Odd Couple on a Trash Talking Tuesday. Kelvin Washington, Ephraim Salaam, appreciate you being here with us for hour three. Again, shout out to AD, joined us not too long ago. As always, we appreciate it. Still this hour, we got Last Call. We also got a game. I mentioned it. Kawhi Leonard's story just keeps getting weirder and weirder.
3: Yeah.
2: I mean, it just, but there's also a question I'll have for you with regard to that. So we'll get to that a little bit later on as well. Be sure to check out the YouTube channel. We're on it right now. Shout out to Elijah. He's got us looking good up there. Go check it out on YouTube. Just search the Odd Couple FSR. You'll find us there. Hit subscribe, like, share, comment, all that good stuff, man. We appreciate it. So go find us on YouTube. Let's see where we are. Last I looked, it was 3-0. Where are we with the All-Star game? Let's see what we got. Where we are with that.
4: 3-0.
2: 3-0 still?
4: 3-0 still.
2: All right, 3-0 still. AL up in the All-Star game, which does lead me to this conversation, Rob G. Do you have the All-Star game? You had the home run derby last night. And Rob Parker and I have had this conversation a few times, so I'm glad you're here to just kind of get your thoughts on this. Where we are, where baseball, you have Jordan Walker, who won the All-Star home run derby. And the idea of where we are when it comes to specifically African-Americans, not Afro-Latino, but blacks here in America, and where they are when it comes to baseball. Here's what Jordan Walker, St. Louis Cardinal, winner of the 2026 home run derby, had to say about this.
5: I want to be a role model for the black kids, you know. And I want more black kids in baseball. So hopefully this, you know, raises some awareness. You know a lot of them like playing like basketball, football route. I want them to know the baseball route's open to them too. And there's a lot of good kids who are athletic enough and mentally strong enough, black kids that are, can play this game. And I want to see them do it.
2: And that leads to a great question. Where are the black kids that play baseball? Are they coming? You meaning are they 8, 9, 10, 11 right now? When you look at where they were historically, you're looking at the era of the, obviously, it took Jackie Robinson and, you know, to get this whole thing rolling, but you start looking at the 60s, especially the 70s, the 80s, and the 90s. I mean, you're looking at eras where you had 18, 20% of teams were black.
3: Yeah.
2: Not teams, but players in the league were African American. And it was just normal, right? To have a few guys on the team, four, five, six guys, seven guys on a team, you didn't even think twice about it. And you were just looking for the best athletes, white, black, and at that point, Latino, black, it didn't matter. And then all of a sudden, there was a massive decline. And, I mean, when you start to look at the numbers, it's staggering. Like a handful of years ago, we were down to 6% of the players. I mean, and it's just, is it because other sports? And the only conclusion I've had, shout out to Nomar Garcia Parr. I had this conversation with him speaking of Spectrum. He's with Sportsnet LA, obviously all under Spectrum. He came across the hall and joined my show. And he was just talking about so many things. Him as a local guy here in LA who's involved in baseball. And he was talking about how one problem baseball is starting to have is the same thing a lot of sports. You know this as a coach. It's starting to price people out.
3: Oh, yeah.
2: And it's getting where gone are the days you just played at John Smith High. And you were good there. And that's all that mattered. Now, if you aren't on this travel team that goes here, this club team that travels there, it's going to cost this. Your parents want to come, so they're going to have to pay for this into the room, and you got to. And he was saying how it's getting to where it's only the only people who have money, and that can be black, doesn't matter. But it's becoming where you're limiting kids.
3: It's expensive.
2: It's expensive. If you don't have money, you can't play. And again, that's not saying black people don't have money. Clearly, I'm not saying that. What I'm saying is you're already shrinking a pool that's already limited as well, just based off population numbers. So now you're limiting even more. And he was just saying how it's that and just how we're not highlighting it to and going to those neighborhoods and kind of spreading the love and joy of baseball. And so I just thought about that. When I heard Jordan Walker say that, I was like, wow, that's a great point for him to use this platform, this huge moment, to say, yo, I'm trying to get some more black kids to play the game. And I'm like, obviously, basketball, football, track. And then those last kids who maybe are trying to figure it out, it's between you get a little baseball here, you get a little tennis here, you know what I mean? You're kind of getting those last few kids that are parsed between the handful of other sports. But the bulk is going to basketball. The bulk is going to football.

0: maybe track as well. And you got young kids who play baseball.
1: Yeah.
0: Is this just I'm young and I'm playing now? Or is this a passion I want to play throughout my scholastic career?
1: So I talk about this a lot. And when you talk about their scholastic career and all of that, one of the things is, number one, baseball back up, you know, in the 70s, 80s, early 90s used to be the most popular sport in the country.
0: Mm-hmm.
1: That is no longer the case. The strike early in the 90s really took a lot out of baseball.
0: As a whole, yeah.
1: Because it opened up the door for college football and the NFL. And they seized that moment.
0: Kicked the door.
1: They kicked the door down. They're not giving it back.
0: Right.
1: So, my kid, my son, who's 12, played, both of my sons, the first thing they played was soccer and then baseball. And my son, when he was 9, Elijah, they won the 9U championship, Sherman Oaks Little League. It was amazing. And he played one more year, 10. And then after that season, we got to the semifinals and he lost. And after that season, he said, I think I'm done with baseball. I think I just want to focus on basketball.
0: Mm-hmm.
1: And I'm going to give you guys what I think is happening and the correct assessment of especially of, you know, African Americans and youth sports. Number one, if you have a multi-sport athlete and they're leaning to one of those sports other than baseball being their favorite, whether it's football, whether it's basketball, the thing is, my son is a phenomenal basketball player. That's what he wants to do. He wants to go to the NBA.
0: Uh-huh.
1: He'll have a shot. He's got the DNA. He's going to be tall. He can play. He's got to put the work in.
0: Right.
1: The problem with leaving for 3 months and playing baseball is when you come back to basketball, those same kids that you were better than when you left
0: mm-hmm.
1: are now better. And now you're catching up. This is a real thing. When you step away from something at that age for that long and try to come back because these with these reclasses and all of that, my son is as a real 12. He turned 12 3 weeks ago. He's in the seventh grade.
0: Right.
1: There is a 14-year-old in the seventh grade right now. I'm not lying.
0: No, you're right. I know.
1: So you have a kid 2 years older than my son playing in the same age group. That's the problem with AAU, number one. That's a whole nother tangent that I'll get off on, you know, eventually. But so now he doesn't want to take those 3 months away from basketball. He wants to continue to play and train so he can continually get better and not be behind the eight ball when it comes to coming back to a sport. I know a kid who's tremendous. He's unbelievably talented. Plays. He's a pitcher, he's a quarterback, and he plays basketball. He's not getting better at basketball. Basketball is so technical in terms of your skills have to increase dramatically. Your ball handling, your shooting, it has to increase dramatically because those are the jumps these kids are showing. Now, fast forward to high school. What's the number one currency for a high school kid? The number one currency?
0: Clout.
1: Clout, popularity.
0: Popularity, yeah. Social media, yeah.
1: What other sports, if you're a great pitcher or a great point guard or a great quarterback, which is last on that list?
0: Pitcher.
1: Because the way baseball is set up, you'll play games during school. Kids will be in class. No one will be at the games except for the opposing parents, and some scouts.
0: Mm-hmm.
1: That's the only people that go to baseball games unless it's a night game and so on and so forth. Friday night lights. Whole town shut down to come play to watch football. Basketball, three times a week. Gym is packed on Friday night, right? This is what you're competing against. These athletes, these African-American athletes who are good athletes, are now seeing the currency shift with the other sports. Oh, I'm good at baseball, but everybody wants to see me play football. Everybody wants to see me play basketball. And Major League Baseball has a marketing problem.
0: Yeah.
1: Best player in Major League Baseball right now.

0: mean, Aaron Judge or Ohtani or, you know.
1: Who's the best player?
0: I'm going to go Ohtani because he's pitching. And
1: he's the best player. He doesn't speak English. How many commercials have you seen with Ohtani?
0: I've seen the New Balance.
1: That's it. Yeah. They're not. Tell me, the kids who are not even stars yet, those first, A.J. DeBonta just launched his commercial with his shoe already. Ja Morant has the hottest selling shoe. He don't even play.
0: That's big facts.
1: But you understand, that's what you're marketing to. These kids are seeing that. These kids want to be a part of that. They want to go to the Nike EYBL. They want to go play in 365, the Adidas circuit.
0: I mean, I'll give
1: that's
0: you an
1: what's
0: example.
1: Happening.
0: Let me give you another example of this. LaMelo Ball, been injured. I read his games played per year. It is staggering.
1: Staggering.
0: How few he's played. Shoes selling out. The guy.
1: There it is.
0: Big social media. Him and his brothers live streaming. Everybody. Like, they're huge.
1: Guess what you don't get space. As a kid on social media? A big following doing?
0: Baseball.
1: That's just what it is.
0: All right. Now, everything you said, I get and I agree. Let me throw some counterpoints to this, though. Who's the best basketball player of all time?
1: Michael Jordan.
0: He played baseball. LeBron James, till his junior, after his junior year, he cut because you going to the league. You might want to stop. But he played football.
1: Yep.
0: Allen Iverson didn't even really like basketball like that.
1: Mm-hmm.
0: Football was his favorite sport. For those of you who don't know, Bubba Chuck is what they call him. Bubba Chuck was a quarterback. Have you ever seen Randy Moss, center field, Mr. Basketball, Mr. Football, ran the 100 yards and 200, I believe. Ridiculous. Go look it up. Center field. I mean, looking like you think Aaron Judge is playing in center field. Go watch him. My point is, some of the people we deem the Deion Sanders, best athletes ever, Bo Jackson, so on and so forth. They all play multiple sports, and we consider them the GOATs of their sports. Wilt Chamberlain, running track. Jackie Robinson was dagger better at track and baseball, basketball than he was baseball. So, like, why all of a sudden did history, who's shown us the GOATs that we all revere and we look up to and we say, that's the standard, now we're like, no, that ain't the standard no more. You got to specialize and only do that. Like, when did that happen? So you're telling me, and I'm not saying you're wrong. Your kids are older than mine. I'm gonna be getting into that. I got young girls. But like, I'm like, man, so when did history change when most of these guys, John Elway, they said he could throw a baseball from home plate over out in the center field. Like, these guys that we look at, the best quarterbacks, the best this, they all play multiple sports. I mean, look at all the Kyler Murray, first number one pick in baseball, number one pick in football. So, like, when did all of this change where you have to only play one? Or you get what I mean?
1: You can't survive now playing multiple sports at that level. The thing that's really changed the landscape is NIL. Now you don't have to make it to the pros to get paid.
0: You don't. These kids.
1: So think about it. This is a whole – parents are strategizing. There are high school kids making NIL money. It is no longer make it to the league or bust. So if you have a shot, if you have a kid who can get drafted in baseball in the first round, get drafted in football in the first round, or get drafted in basketball in the first round, which one are you picking? And you might say, well, I'm taking baseball because he has a longer career.
0: Maybe.
1: Guess what? How many first round draft picks in baseball spend 4 years in the minor leagues before they even get to the show?
0: That's big facts.
1: It takes so long to get to the spot. These A.J. DeBonta, Peterson, Cam Boozer,
0: they're set.
1: They're all ready.
0: If nothing else
1: happened. Household names.
0: And if nothing else happened, they're set.
1: They're already household names. Who was drafted in the first round of the Major League Baseball draft? And where are they right now? That's what I'm talking about. Social media, NIL, and popularity, you're going to grab. We don't see any MLB commercials. We're not inundated with these superstars in MLB like we are in these other sports.
0: And I think also the infusion of pop culture. There's not a lot of, obviously, the stars, pop stars. I mean, you see not even just hip-hop star. You see in Taylor Swift at the Knicks game. And
1: It's a whole movement.
0: It is a whole thing. But going back to the original point. So if you're, you know, Jordan.

0: Walker, who obviously black player, doing his thing, winning the home run derby.
1: Well, it was like him against the world out there in that home run derby, huh? Like it literally, the way they kept flashing back to the, I was like, what is happening right now?
0: I wasn't enthused, you saying?
1: I was like, hey, man, what is it literally felt like.
0: Maybe because it's Bryce Harper and Philly in Philly.
1: It was a Philly, yeah, right? It looked optically.
0: Did it look like the beginning of the
1: optically the All-Star game? It felt a little, I was really looking like, man.
0: They had the white wigs on.
1: Just imagine the pressure he was under and to be able to perform like he did. Shout out to him because that was like, brother, it's you against the world out here. He had to hit the home run on the last ball to get one to break the tie.
0: Yeah. No, and like I said, look, credit to him for doing it, and I credit him for saying, hey, man, it's a good sport. It's a great sport. I love it. Get some more out there. And I just thought it was interesting because last point, I mentioned the numbers. I want to reiterate the numbers again. So throughout, I mentioned the 70s, 80s, and 90s, kind of the run where baseball was still a big thing, big deal. You had up to 19%. And sometimes in the 70s, in certain cities, it got up to 27% of the players were African-American. Then the 2010s, it dropped to 8%. And then in the 2020s, we got down to 6%. Mm-hmm. So it's increasingly, it's fallen, it's gone lower. Right now, present day, we're sitting anywhere between 6.2, 6.8. And so that's where, to me, it's like, wow, it's gotten interesting. Now, obviously, there's a whole different conversation, diaspora. We can start talking Afro-Latina. You know, that's a whole nother thing. But Latino. But that was, I thought it was a great conversation.
1: Well, there's less white players playing. You know, so we could say American players.
0: Yeah, period. 877-99 on Fox. What do you think? And I'm glad you said that, too. Just a conversation of even just maybe American players. Is basketball because of NIL, because of social media? Obviously, football because it's king in our sport. Is something else? Is baseball being sneaky right now with the young kids? You know, want to hear from you. Where are we with baseball, specifically with American players, but even more in particular with African Americans? Is there a way to get more involved? Maybe you know in your town, your area where you are, what you're seeing. Let us know. We want to hear from you. It's the Odd Couple. We'll take some calls on it. 877-99 on Fox on this Trash Talking Tuesday. Ephraim in for Rob. Kelvin Washington, stick with us, Fox Sports Radio. And I got to tell you about Kalshi, of course. If you've been keeping up with the tournament, you know all about it. Let's talk about it. The tournament's heating up right now here in the States and in North America. 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

0: What I know about courage, I learned from my adoptive mom. She said sometimes you just gotta hold on and know we'll get through this.
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0: You know what it
1: is? Let's open it up. Let's talk about it. Rob, hustle up and get in there.
0: I think they are playing it knowing this ain't what you about to do playing.
1: Come on, man.
0: I think they are playing it. Like, just from a recreational, still use other muscle, keep you in shape. But I don't think they're focusing. We're talking about, because this conversation got really interesting.
1: Well,
0: really,
1: let Rob bring up what he said.
0: Well, we got a lot to get to. We got to get the phone.
1: Yeah, okay, well, let's just, and then we'll go to
0: the calls. Well, let me bring it back. I'll come on a trash talking Tuesday.
1: I took over.
0: Fired up. Kelvin Washington, Ephraim Fired Up Salam, and on his Trash Talking Tuesday. Shout out to everybody on hold right now. 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It is the way tire buying should be. All right, let's take a couple of calls here. And we're basically asking, it was really interesting. Jordan Walker, he brought up, hey, I won this home run derby and I want to do it for more. I want to get more young African-Americans involved in baseball. It's a great sport and want to get into play. We're saying, why hasn't it been? We're only at about 6% of the players right now are African-American, whereas back in the 70s, 80s, 90s, it used to actually be in the about anywhere from 17 to 27% at one point. It was peaking during the 70s. So what changed? How do you get more? Is it the emphasis on NIL and the popularity of basketball, popularity of football? Let's take some calls on this. 877-99-FOX. Who we got?
1: We got Josh in Spokane. You on the Odd Couple with Ephraim and Kelvin. What you got?
2: Hey, man. So I have an 11-year-old who plays club ball year-round, but I also throw him in other sports. And the baseball here is huge, but the amount of the black kids in that sport is so little here compared to all the other sports.

0: sports. Like, it's insane. I think his league, there is literally, I think, two.
1: Wow.
0: Out of, like, probably hundreds of kids.
1: Two. And you yeah. know what? No, appreciate the call. Thank you so much. And that weighs on a kid at times. I'm going to tell you this real quick, 20-second personal story. After basketball, freshman year of high school, I played tennis.
2: Mm-hmm.
1: And that was just like, I just, for some reason, the basketball court where I lived, there was a tennis court. And I always found myself looking at it. I started to watch Pete Sampras, Andre Agassi, see that whole era in the 90s. And I was like, man, you know what? I'm going to do it. Me and my mom didn't know much. We bought a racket. We didn't even know what the best to buy. I played, and I used to have all my boys who ran track run by. Yo, Dub, what up? Stay Black. You're talking 95 or whatever. Well, I don't know. And so it would became lonely. It was the only kid out there. You know what I mean? All my, and it just, it can wear on you. Yeah. Where you're like, you know what, man?
2: Of course it can.
1: And so I can see, to his point, those two kids, if his parents are, you know, have that stick-to-itiveness, no, you're going to be all, keep fighting, keep doing your thing, keep growing, keep getting better. It makes you go, man, forget it. I'm out. You know? Let's take another call. Who we got?
2: We got Dre and Mass. You're on the iCouple with Kelvin and Ephraim. What you got?
1: What's up, Dre?
2: What up, Dre?
3: How you doing?
2: Thanks
3: for taking the call. Listen, I do think that we have participation in baseball, but I think it's regional, right? I think you have high participation in the South, right? Texas, a lot of ball players, specifically Kyler Murray, who was drafted by the NFL and Major League Baseball, California. I think where I'm at here in the Northeast, baseball can't be a year-round sport, right? Because we got winter coming through, dumping tons of snow in the area. And so I think that is why some players will gravitate towards basketball, things that you can play year-round. But I do feel the victory last night for Jordan was tremendous. It was just a great back-and-forth battle, right? And the hometown people were a little disappointed. But he absolutely put on a show, you know, and the interview with him and Barry Bonds afterwards was excellent. And so I just think you have the participation. It's there. Deion Sanders is another, right, two-sport athlete.
1: Yep.
3: Played baseball. He's from Florida, right? Bo Jackson, another one. I just think that where you can play it year-round, you're going to get more buy-in from across the spectrum versus here in the Northeast where it's brick cold. And we got to retreat in the winter.
1: You can play around on that, no doubt. You can play mostly around out here in California. So maybe the numbers are a little bit different. Let's take this last one real quick. Oh, no. All right. Appreciate all the calls on that. You two got to argue, almost couldn't let us do the show. Why is that, Rob G?
4: Because Ephraim's an angry man.
1: What? No.
4: So this is what the question
2: was.
4: So
2: you're calling me an angry black man?
4: Yes.
1: You said it loud,
4: too. Wow. I did say that. It's a little bit racist.
1: It was. hit the racist button, Mary.
2: Racist.
4: No, so Ephraim's initial comment that kind of sparked this whole offshoot that we had off of the Jordan Walker, excuse me,
1: yeah.
4: Was the reason why kids are not playing different sports is because they're being told at a young age that if you're serious about this, you have to focus on this one sport or else you're not going to make it. And that seems to be the prevailing thought for a lot of kids, especially in basketball. The problem that I brought up to him was, as a result, and you're hearing a conversation take place in the professional ranks, guys like LeBron James have said this, Luka Doncic has said this, that when you only play one sport and you're only doing the same movements over and over and over, when you get to the NBA, you're only doing whatever you've been trained to do. There's
1: right.
4: no variety to your game. You're not really learning how to play basketball. You're just training, or you're playing AAU ball, which is not, to them, real basketball, right? That's what they say. And that's part of the reason why there's a narrative that the world has caught up to us in that regard, because we're not varied in the way that we approach this game. Ephraim says that there is a very good answer to that question. He's going to tell us next.
1: He is.
2: I will tell you.
1: All right.
2: After these messages.
1: We'll do that, but right now, USC Chris is going to get you updated.
5: Real quick, if I can just throw my two cents
1: on this. Well, throw them in there, Chris.
5: I will do it right now. So I think there is also something to the fact that, you know, the money around AAU into now college, you know, being NIL heavy for basketball and football, there's a lot more money to be made for a lot of families to, mm-hmm. you know, put your kids, make them go to basketball and football. Whereas baseball, the best talent's getting drafted out of high school, and then they're getting the salary of a minor league player.
1: Yeah, yeah.
5: And those minor league salaries, those are that's
1: hourly still. I think it's like $8 an hour.
5: It is well beyond below the poverty line. I know that much. It is like maybe like $2,000, $3,000 a month if you're lucky for everything. And that's, you know, you're on the road 24/7 in the, you know, hustling the bus the entire time too. It's not exactly a glamorous life.
1: And that's the polar opposite of NBA player. Polar. I don't give a.

0: Caleb Wilson, Devonta, these guys, did you see the chain Devonta had? I mean, these guys are iced out. We were talking about out there. He went to Utah and made, what, like $5, $7 million or something? So we went to BYU. So my point is, I mean, it's different money, especially now. And we have the spectrum. We have reporters talk to these high school athletes. You know, we got a bunch of great high schools around Southern California. They're already pulling up in Benzes and because they're getting that money. All right,
1: yeah, and the guys who make it in baseball, obviously huge contracts, but it's a longer wait.
0: Yeah.
1: At the end of the day,
0: true.
1: So the All-Star game, speaking of baseball, is in the bottom of the fourth inning. It is still 3-0 American League on top of the National League. Still the same score that we had with Cody Bellinger driving in 2 runs and then Ben Rice driving in the third. We stand here and Juan Soto is due up to bat facing Joe Ryan pitching for the American League when we go to the fifth inning. Let's see here. Here we go. I always put my papers in the worst place I could possibly do it when I need to do this stuff live. The excitement of FIFA World Cup is now streaming live on Fox One, the official streaming platform to catch every unforgettable moment. Fox One brings the action straight to your screen so you never miss a goal. Download the Fox One and experience the FIFA World Cup live. Well, Spain dispatched France 2-0. It is now the third consecutive victory Spain has had over France in international tournaments in the past 2 years. They're on their way to play for their second World Cup title. It's haven't been to a final since they won it all back in 2010. 2-0, the finals, 2-0, excuse me, the final score. They await the winner of England and Argentina. The big news out of the NBA, The Athletic is reporting that the investigation by the association into the LA Clippers has grown in scope. It's no longer just about the aspiration deal that Kawhi Leonard had that was being cited for salary cap circumvention. Now includes other improper expenses provided to Kawhi, as well as a possible second unreported endorsement deal with a different company. And the Washington Wizards are shutting down rookie A.J. DiBanza for the rest of the NBA Summer League. I think their point on how good he is has been made. Back to the Odd Couple.
0: All right, thank you. Have a great night as well, Chris. It's the Odd Couple.
1: Have a good one.
0: Kelvin Washington, Ephraim Salaam. This Trash Talking Tuesday, going back to you, Rob G, is quickly just kind of the synopsis of that question so folks listening in can remember it.
2: Yeah, so what do you say to the people who say that this idea of focusing on one sport, basically your entire youth so you can get to the next level, is actually hurting us on the global scale, especially in basketball, and it's why the world has caught up to us, allegedly?
3: Well, my rebuttal to that is all of the European stars, right? Luka and
0: I mean,
3: you know,
0: Joker,
3: all of them, even the kids getting drafted, they're going to basketball academies. Now, yes, they start playing soccer. We start playing soccer in this country first because it's the sport you can play first. You can be the youngest playing soccer.
0: Roll them all out.
3: So most athletes will tell you, yeah, when I was a kid, I played soccer. The second youngest is baseball, T-ball, right? You come in, T-ball, then kid pitch, so on and so on. Then once you get of age, basketball is right around 7, 8. Not even 7 is like, oh, okay, all right. But once you start getting into 9, 10, 11, 12, then that's when you really start picking up in AAU. Like 9U, 10U is really when the circuit starts in terms of AAU programs. Very fit, if any, 8U, 7U programs. So if you want your kids to be athletic, you're doing soccer, you're doing baseball until you get to that age threshold. Now, overseas, those players do the same thing. But when they have that basketball talent, Luka was a pro at 14.
2: 16. Yeah.
3: But he was already on track to be a pro at 14. He wasn't on the soccer pitch, right? He wasn't on the soccer pitch. He was in the academy, the basketball academy, getting ready to go pro and be one of the youngest pros, and then it was the youngest MVP in the league he was playing. Giannis, the same thing. Yeah, they started playing soccer because that's what everybody was playing. But then at 13, Giannis was sleeping on the floor in the gym working out, right? And it became – that's what's happening. So they're really specializing in basketball because they're training different than we're training. They don't have an AAU circuit. Like, this is what I want to say, and this is the real thing. the number one, and I'm not going to say the kid's name because I

0: don't want to be disparaging to him. He's just a kid. The number one seventh grader this year is a kid. He's 14. He's in the seventh grade. He just finished the seventh grade going into the eighth grade. In January, he'll be 15 in the eighth grade. Luca.
1: Not him almost driving in eighth grade.
0: Luca was preparing to be a professional basketball player at 15. And at 16, instead of being a freshman in high school, he was playing in a professional league. And so when you say, well, why are they more developed? That's why. We're holding kids back so they can feel like they're getting better, and they're pushing them forward, and they're playing professional sports, professional basketball, younger, opposed to being in middle school
1: dominating
0: longer.
1: The kids who you're that, supposed to because you're 2 years old.
0: That's the problem. It's that's what it is. It's the fact that overseas, they don't have NCAA. They don't have that AAU circuit like that. What they have is you have talent. We're going to cultivate that talent, and then you're going to go play professional basketball.
1: Yeah.
0: The Joker was playing professional basketball as a team. Tony Parker was 16 years old, tearing them. How do you think the NBA found these kids?
1: It's a great documentary on Tony Parker and the French, kind of the French team and the way they do that in the academy, to your point. They kind of identify you and say, oh, hold up.
0: And then they get you.
1: And they bring you
0: in. You think Wimby was playing against seventh graders at 14 years old?
1: But
0: that's the problem. And it's just not this one kid. That's the formula.
1: Oh,
0: The holdbacks, the double holdbacks. Bro, you can't be 15, 16 years old in the eighth grade and expect to go up and compete against a kid who is playing professional basketball. You take a freshman 16-year-old, meaning you'll be 19, 20 in high school, which is ridiculous, going against a kid who's been playing professional basketball overseas.
2: So you agree
0: overseas.
2: That they are better at developing talent overseas?
0: 1,000%, because they don't hamper us. They don't hold the kids back. They push them forward. Well, you have to learn at a higher rate than, well, I'm going to let him develop and play against younger kids.
1: Yeah, we still have a system, Rob G. You have to go to middle school. You have to go to high school. And what, basketball? You still can't go pro. You have to do a year of college or be a year removed. You have to. And one of the things they do, it's the opposite of what we do in everything else. We always talk about, if you're a singing prodigy, Michael Jackson blowing and setting records, Jackson 5, he was 7. You know what I mean? You can be on TV. You can be doing all these big shows. You can do that. You're an actor. I see dead people. That kid was 7, 8 years old. So we can do that. It's one thing about sports. We have this formula. You have to do it this way. You know, and I think that takes away. Now, the only thing I'll say, we're putting a little too much dip on that chip, is when we say the world is catching up, I think we overstate that. The world ain't catching up. There are 4, 5, 6, 7, 8 best players, I'll give you that, but not at the numbers. You get what I mean? No, like, we're putting in a few guys. If you, SGA, and y'all, I'll give you that. The best of their best. But if you're just talking pure mass, it's not quite there yet.
0: No, but what it is,
1: you get what I'm saying, though?
0: The top players in the NBA aren't from here. That's what we're talking about.
1: But I'm saying it's easier because they're just, like you said, we cultivated the one. We got the one for us. It's Luka. There he goes. That's the one. Whereas we got a bunch of other players who are going on to be quarterbacks, going on to be this, and they're going on to the NBA. And they might not be the top four, but they're the 5 through 300.
0: But why, though? That's the whole point. Where is the American-born MVP candidate?
1: Well, he's on the way.
0: Where is that guy?
1: He's in Detroit.
0: What?
1: Cade Cunningham.
0: Okay.
1: And Edwards.
0: And I thought that he was on his way. I thought he had a hell of a year.
1: Yeah.
0: Right? I thought Jaylen Brown had a hell of a year. Right? But can you turn the corner? Can you be one of the, and Edwards said he didn't want to be the face of the league, right? Like, when,
1: yeah,
0: when, once you start, but that's what I'm talking about. The whole mentality is different. If you look, if you've been raised to play professional basketball against as a professional basketball player, and you're playing in these leagues against grown men, and across the pond, you're a teenager in middle school, That's that. That is a pro-

0: you're not only not preparing the kid, you're preparing them for NIL money. You're preparing them to get the bag. You're preparing them to get on at 16 to have a chance to start on varsity or play varsity, which, okay.
1: Age-wise, you should, even though you're freshman.
0: But the freshman and JV basketball doesn't even count in this country anymore. That's why people are holding people back. Well, I'm going to make him do eighth grade twice, so when he does go to high school, he can compete and try to make the varsity team. I get it. It sounds like a great thing. I played 1 year of high school basketball, averaged 24 points, 12 rebounds. I had 50 Division I basketball scholarships. Now, that was yesteryear. Things are a lot different now. But I did play AAU. I got a lot of looks at AAU. Yeah. But now it's this whole machine. AAU basketball is a trillion-dollar business. They're not going to change it. They're going to reclass you to death because all they want is eyes, social media. These kids
1: you
0: love
1: know what
0: it.
1: Else they need?
0: And that's all they're doing.
1: They need commercial money.
0: Let's get that money. I'm on my soapbox.
1: No, you are.
0: Because I'm in it.
1: I've done a million conversations with you. This is
0: because
1: the one.
0: I'm in it. I have this conversation with Dion and everybody, all the NBA guys who have sons that are playing. This is what we talk about.
1: This is what we talk. All right, well, we're going to continue it because you brought up something I want to challenge you on with the American players. We'll do that. And last call, 877-99 on Fox, 877-99 on Fox. Last call, if you want to get in, if Ephraim will let you. It's your chance to do so. It's Dion Coble, Fox Sports Radio.
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0: rate it 5 stars, give us a review, all that good stuff. Greatly appreciate it on this Trash Talking Tuesday. And again, shout out to AD Antonio Daniels, who joined us. Always great to talk to him. Deion Taylor as well, out there living it up, watching his Chicago Bulls get it. Looks like going to get a win against the Wizards.
1: Finally.
0: In Summer League. I know they're 0-2. Caleb Wilson is, he looks amazing, by the way.
1: Yeah, he is the real deal.
0: I didn't get to see as much. But anyway, put a button on this conversation, man. Just, it's went from high school AU and now it's going to the World Cup. I mean, the World Basketball and the pros. But I'll just say this. One thing I do think that the world does better is they're focused on playing basketball. The IQ, the trade. Like, this is how you play. Team, everybody shoot, dribble, pass, and all of that. I think that's why you get like a Boris Diaw. You're like, man, how's this dude killing us for you? Shoot, dribble, pass. They know how to do it. I think we, for a weird period of time, only focused on specialized. Bigs down there, littles down there. You remember how it was.
1: Mm-hmm.
0: And that's when you got that era of like the Dwight Howard, who was fantastic at what he does, and Kwame Brown, but like we lost that touch, the hand knowing how to pass, knowing how to, because we had it back in the day. The
1: right.
0: 60s, 70s, everyone knew how to shoot, pass, dribble. Then we had this weird era where everybody was just rebounds and dunks. That's all I had. Can't pass because that's all. Tear the rim down. That's all you do, big man. And we lost the skill set. But I ain't going to lie. We were talking about with these academies, Ephraim. Little worried a little bit. We're losing Steph, the KDs, the Hardens, the Westbrook, all that, the LeBrons. Guys who knew how to play the game as a whole. So I'm hopeful that the Ants and the Jalens and the Jalen Browns and the Tatums and the Kay Cunninghams. I think in the words of Kendrick Lamar, we going to be all right, but boy, it's going to be tight. It is definitely going to be tight.
1: I'm sorry I went on a rant, but I'm in the middle of AAU right
0: went
1: now.
0: Went on. You still on it.
1: I'm still on
0: it. I was trying to eat my little peanuts and rest.
1: I'm not subscribing to that. I graduated high school at 16, was in college. I was a 19-year-old junior in college.
0: Mm-hmm.
1: That's what that's supposed to look like, right? You don't have to be 19 in high school. You shouldn't be. Shame on you. Right? Luka had already been playing 3 years of professional basketball at 19, and we got a guy and a junior in high school.
0: I'm not going
1: to That's
0: lie.
1: The problem.
0: You just showed us, and we're not going to put him out there because it's not his fault.
1: That's not his fault.
0: But you just showed us this seventh grader.
1: Right.
0: My gosh. We used to make fun of the pitchers in Little League World Series. My goodness.
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0: Hey, what's up? It's Kelvin. Hey, what's up? It's Kelvin Washington from The Odd Couple. 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

0: Man, I didn't know this conversation was
1: going to
0: start.
1: It's still going. We're back. This is the Odd Couple with Kelvin and Ephraim of Fox Sports Radio. We here, baby.
0: And you want to say, and another thing, my goodness.
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8: We're in the fifth inning in the MLB All-Star Game. Nick Martinez is staring down Brandon Marsh right now. Full count. The pitch is fouled off. The American League has a 3-0 lead. Still the same score. They got both those runs coming in the first inning as Cody Bellinger drove in two runs and Ben Rice had a single RBI. In the World Cup, Spain is on their way to play for their second World Cup title, defeating France 2-0. They await the winner of England and Argentina. An investigation into battery allegations against New York Jets quarterback Geno Smith is now being considered inactive, according to official reports from the Davie Police Department in Florida that was investigating, saying, quote, no further investigative steps can be reasonably taken with information presently available at this time. The Washington Wizards are shutting down rookie A.J. DeBanza at the Summer League. I'm Chris Perfett.
9: My reputation as one of the greatest prognosticators in the history of sports. Can I help you?
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17: 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Well, we are headed to the top of the sixth inning in the Midsummer Classic. American League leads the National League 3-0. All three runs plated in the first inning. Back-to-back RBI hits by a pair of New York Yankees.
18: Yay! They can hit here.
17: Yeah. Oh, yeah. All their problems have been solved. All the problems are solved now. Hey, the All-Star game is great. Christopher Sanchez, who, 150 straight scoreless inning streak this season?
18: Yeah.
17: Apparently his kryptonite is the American League. He gives up three.

0: in the first inning, and that is all of your runs so far. The only hit for the National League, Juan Soto, before departing the game for Corbin Carroll. Now we'll get to the big drama from this game in a couple
1: minutes.
0: Yeah,
1: we got a couple things. I mean, Sanchez threw seemingly 150 pitches.
0: It's a lot, man.
1: Like,
0: it's
1: your 150 innings.
0: That's a lot.
1: Like, he just kept going, and the shots of Dave Roberts, just the pained look on his
0: just
1: face.
0: Just for a second, right? Like, Dave Roberts is sitting there going, okay, it's the All-Star game. Everybody is cool. Everybody is playing it cool. We're all good. Yeah, everybody's here to have fun. Don't worry. Not going to overuse anybody. Everything's good. Nope, top of the first inning. Here you go. Hometown Philly starter. He's over 30 pitches. What do you do?
1: Because like, you got nobody in the pen, right?
0: Come on, man.
1: Because none of your other starting pitchers are available for the National League, right? All because of where they pitched in the rotation or guys that needed time off, right? Like the Miz and whatever else. Like, yeah, he's got to finish this inning, huh?
0: Oh, everything was going great for it. We were going to catch the Braves, and then they overused Sanchez in the All-Star game, and then he had a dead arm the rest of the second half. He was unusable. His ERA was 5.9. It's like he pitched for the Mets. There's nothing we could do. Dave Roberts killed us. It's Dave Roberts' fault. He likes to take pitchers out of games all the time on the West Coast. I see those late-night highlights. Guys have no hitters into the ninth inning at 47 pitches, and here comes some bullpen guys. They blow the lead. Oh, no, I see it, and they walk it off at the end. No, this is absolute chaos for us. This is where our season fell apart, was the All-Star game when Dave Roberts left Sanchez in there so long.
1: He was, it's a nefarious act, right? I mean, because normally he does.
0: No, it's what he did.
1: No, absolutely.
0: Couldn't take him out. Couldn't take Whiz our guy wit. Out. No, couldn't Whiz take wit. Him out. No.
1: You're in the middle of the rant, and then you just keep yelling, Whiz-wit.
0: Whiz-wit out. No. No, you could go Whiz-wit. Doesn't matter. You go get a hoagie. Doesn't matter. You go to Wawa. No, all these different things. I went to Wawa, got a hoagie, came back, had it, went back, got another one, came back. It was still the top of the first inning. Sanchez was still pitching. Very difficult.
1: Very long-ass inning, no question about it. But, yeah, Dave Roberts, if this goes badly for Sanchez, he's going to be blamed for it. Again, I like the contrast that you did because that's immediately where my head went as I was watching it go down. This guy normally pulls guys really fast. And now he's sitting there going, wait for it, and trying to manage a game because he doesn't have all of those other starters at his disposal.
0: Could he have walked out there, you know, after giving up the runs at 30 pitches and said, hey, I'm going to get you an ovation walking off the field. So I'm going to take you out of the game now. And good job. Who's coming in to pitch? Kike Hernandez. Don't worry. He's the guy. I don't know if you know. He's on my sub all-star list. He's going to come in and finish the inning for you.
1: Well, you know, they did have a Kike Hernandez pitching bobblehead giveaway because they have a lot of giveaways at Dodger Stadium.
0: So, you know, look, obviously, very big deal. 34 pitches for Christopher Sanchez in the first inning. And we were doing great. We were going to catch the Braves. They were playing 700 ball. We didn't have a good manager. We fired him, and we were going to catch. But now, all of a sudden, now Sanchez, he's got a dead arm. He's throwing a ball. His top fastball topped out at 54 miles an hour. It was terrible.
1: It's bad because as we get towards the trade deadline, it's, hey, what do the Phillies do to chase down the Dodgers? I don't know. They might need another arm now.
0: No, we're not going to get LeBron and Jalen Hurts. His job is in jeopardy. I watched ESPN. They said that too. I don't know what's going on. I don't know what to root for now. Maybe the Union. I don't know. I don't think so. I don't know. I got to call Rob McElhaney. I know he's Rob Mack. He didn't even go by McElhaney anymore. He's just Rob Mack.
1: Is that right?
0: Oh, yeah. He changed his name to Rob Mack. No, he's officially Rob Mack. The guy's 50 years old, and I'm changing my name. For some reason,
1: joining a boy band?
0: No, I don't think he just wanted people to mess his name. Like McElhaney,
1: or him and Kumail are now gonna. I mean, are gonna just be a weightlifting circuit or something.
0: He now chases a 50. He's 50 years old. I'm changing my name to Rob Mack.
1: That makes me sad.
0: Yeah, that's what he did though.
1: Oh, I'm
0: that's
1: sorry what he to did. Hear that.
0: Now, two other things about this game.
1: Is it because nobody watched the last season of Wrexham?
0: Wrexham's tough now, man, because everybody knows what happens, right, way before the show hits. And now it's like all players that, you know, you invest in Mullen and Ollie Palmer and all these guys and Jordan Davies. And after like the third season, it's like, yeah, we just keep trading guys out as we move up the ladder. Don't get too attached to any of these players because they're going to be gone after a season.
1: You know, what's funny is I was working a deal on a couple of trading cards on a guy, and he tried to throw in a Welsh pool.
0: Okay.
1: Autograph card of Mullen. I'm like, I have no use for that.
0: What if I throw in a Paul Mullen card for you?
1: I'm good. Thank you.
0: Now, the other big topic of this game, and this is, I know it sucks, and it's under the category of occupational hazard.
1: My mom is pissed.
0: Yeah. Oh, yeah.
1: Salty. Yeah. I got to.

0: text immediately going, what the hell?
1: You think maybe we put it out there in the universe last night and we did the Caminero?
0: I think we might have done that.
1: Caminero.
0: I think they can blame us, just like the Phillies fans are going to blame Dave Roberts if their season goes down.
1: Smells like a steak and seats 35. Junior Caminero leaves tonight's game after getting hit by a pitch in the hand, a runaway fastball. And who knows what, if you're on social media now, it's a broken wrist, it's a broken finger. He's gonna lose his entire palm. The ball went through his palm. There's a big hole in his hand right now, but it did not.
0: You might have that thing like the seeing eye on his palm.
1: The eye of Agamotto.
0: Yeah.
1: Now, what movie was that where you didn't know if the creature was a good guy or a bad guy, and he had his hands he would put over his eyes?
0: That was Guillermo del Toro.
1: Yeah. What was
0: movie?
1: That? He would put his hands
0: what is
1: over
0: that,
1: his
0: Pan's
1: eyes.
0: Labyrinth?
1: Yes, Pan's Labyrinth. Yeah. Very good.
0: How about
1: Pan's
0: that?
1: Labyrinth, yeah.
0: Way to crowdsource that one.
1: But, I mean, Caminero is having an incredible year this year for the Rays. His OPS is near 950. Yeah.
0: Last
1: 28
0: two weeks, he's
1: home
0: been
1: runs.
0: Insane.
1: I mean, look, he had a home run streak. And now who knows what it is for him? Who knows when he's going to come back to play? And this is now everybody's worst nightmare, that in an all-star game or some kind of game that doesn't mean anything, World Baseball Classic.
0: This time it counts.
1: One of your players, Edwin Diaz, somebody else, could get hurt and wind up missing a bunch of time.
0: If he gets hurt in the construct of the game versus jumping around and celebrating, two different things.
1: Can't trust you to jump in the air. How far are you jumping? Just like 6 inches. Like I'm just jumping straight
0: three
1: up in
0: the air.
1: Three
0: sheets of paper.
1: Yeah. So now we're waiting to find out what the result on Caminero is. Look, one of the most exciting players in the game right now. You know, 23
0: and he knew
1: years
0: it, man.
1: Old. Oh, right away.
0: Like immediately.
1: Right away.
0: Do not pass go. Do not collect. Go straight to the locker room.
1: And I guess this is, I don't know now, because this is, I'm actually spending some time, because this is where I'm getting to on this, is that driving into work, right? I'm sitting here going, okay, so I'm 55. And I think about the All-Star game and, you know, everybody's tired topic about the All-Star game. You know, it's not like the All-Star game when I was a kid, when it was about this. When I remember when I was 7 and I would take my nightly bath coming out in my tidy whitey underwear and I got to stay up till 9:30. And then I had to go to bed and I missed the last 5 innings of the game. But boy, those first 4 innings were wondrous. The players seemed like gods. You never got to see them. They were always on the West Coast at night. That was what baseball was like. If I hear another topic like that, oh my God. But this is where I'm at now when it comes to All-Star games. I don't know if this means I'm jaded. I don't know if this means I'm realistic. Mm-hmm. I don't know if this means I'm a real fan. I don't know what this means. But when it comes to All-Star games or events like an All-Star game, World Baseball Classic, flag football, Pro Bowl, whatever it was, mm-hmm. like I used to think, okay, this is fun. And I watch this. And certainly there's certain things you want to think about as just being fun. Home Run Derby is fun to watch. It's a popcorn.
0: And it was fun yesterday.
1: Thing,
0: everybody
1: right?
0: came
1: yeah.
0: back
1: yeah.
0: to the other I mean, side. The pendulum swung back.
1: I mean, I know that there's some fans like to say, I just hope this guy doesn't screw up his swing for the rest of the year trying to hit all these home runs. Like, that's like, okay, come on. But
0: you're kind of going mad dog a little
1: but
0: bit.
1: When
0: there?
1: I'll tell you, Mikey. I'll tell you, I don't like it. I don't like it, Mikey. I don't like it. Juan Soto had to play in this game, Mikey. Come, Mikey.
0: Dog.
1: Mikey, let me tell you, like, Mikey. Mikey, Juan Soto's a guy. They paid him $765 million.
0: Dog.
1: What's he getting paid to go watch
0: dog,
1: this game?
0: Dog, you
1: what's
0: gotta,
1: he getting paid,
0: you
1: Mikey?
0: You gotta
1: Mikey?
0: Calm down.
1: I can't, Mikey. I can't. I'm just watching Juan Soto. I think the Mets aren't going to have him now.
0: One,
1: I don't know. I know it's going to happen, man. I know it's going to happen.
0: Two, three.
1: But, like, as a
0: four,
1: fan, as a
0: five.
1: As a fan,
0: 41.
1: When I watch an All-Star game now of in any mm-hmm. of any anything, my first thought is like I don't really care about any. Look, I want to see something fun. I want to have something mm-hmm. fun for it. But my number one thought is, don't have anybody on my team get hurt. Like that's what when I come to All-Star games, instead of the pageantry, it's a little bit. Yeah, that's great. Don't get hurt. That's awesome. Don't get hurt. Don't get hurt. Like I don't know if this is what a 2026 fan should be like. I don't know if this is me stuck in a rut. I don't know if this is me being realistic. Like, I don't know what kind of fan this makes me, but I'm driving in going, now I just, I don't know, am I older? Because now you just think about the bad things. Now I think about the bad. But, like, when it comes to an All-Star game, like, I can compartmentalize it with the Home Run Derby, and it's like, okay, if you know, Pete Alonso won the Home Run Derby, I wasn't worried about his swing the rest of the year. Like, oh, I hit all those home runs in the Derby, just going to try to keep hitting home runs second half. That, nothing else I can do, just going to keep trying to hit dingers. Like, okay, that I'm like, all right. But when it comes to also, like, that's what I think of. That's my first thing is, okay, when the Mets just had Juan Soto, like, if you know, if the Mets were having a good season. Like, let's say the Mets are having a big season. There were 4 guys there. I'm mm-hmm. going, okay, nobody get hurt. Nobody get hurt in this game. Nobody turn an ankle. Nobody do it. Nobody get hit by a line drive. Nobody get hit by a pitch. No, but like Juan Soto, all right, played, he's out of the

0: game. Okay, great. All right, great. Now, obviously, the stakes are not that big this year because the Mets are terrible, and it's going to be all about the trade deadline. But, like, overall, like, that's the kind of fan I am right now when it comes to All-Star games is, okay, the number one thing, don't get hurt. After that, I don't care what else happens. Hopefully, it's fun, gives us something fun to talk about. You know, I'm not going to sit here and default to the, here are the changes that need to be made to the All-Star game. All the tired topics you get around the All-Star game every year by lazy radio hosts that don't know what to do, that shrug their shoulders and go, I don't know. Let's talk about changing this. Let's talk about that. But, like, I'm at that point now where the number one thing is, okay, no injuries. Then whatever else happens, I'm okay with.
1: It's always singing in the back of your mind. Everyone meet the fates.
0: Is that a song?
1: No, it's part of Hadestown.
0: Is it really?
1: Yeah.
0: There's lots of lines in Hadestown that I don't know.
1: Yeah, no. Yeah. It's part of the Road to Hell.
0: Oh, it's part of the Road
1: when
0: to Hell.
1: When he's starting to introduce everybody.
0: Oh, when Hermes is going around.
1: Yeah, when Hermes is just going through.
0: He's shaking everybody's hands with everybody. So before the song starts.
1: Okay.
0: Got it.
1: Everybody meet the fates.
0: Yeah. Oh, okay. That's right. Okay.
1: Yeah. But yeah, it's just that idea of, I want this. I want it to be played hard and from the opening gun to the end, whatever the sport is, I think I'm with you. Like, it's always there. It's in the back of your mind going, all right, let's get out of here unscathed. Let's have a good time. Let's put on a good show and nobody get hurt. Break a leg. And it's like a Broadway show. I mean, in a lot of ways, like, all right, let's have some fun. We know we've got a couple of people that are down. Their throats are not 100%. They're not feeling great, but we're going to do the best we can. Hopefully everybody goes home happy. Let's not get hurt. and that's kind of where we're at with these All-Star games, right? You want your people to participate. And look, I'm a White Sox fan, right? Murakami just came back from injury. He missed, almost 2 months. Team went sub-500 in his absence. Some great games, some great series, right? It helps to play the A's. But he immediately comes back and he's in the home run derby and he's playing for his, you know, little wave of your cap tonight, meeting up with Kevin Durant and all that. It's all fine and good. Making everybody excited by singing the Clarence Carter classic, Stroking. That's good. Don't get hurt.
0: That's all.
1: Don't get hurt running to first.
0: That's all. I mean,
1: same
0: really.
1: Thing. Like, we have hope in a beleaguered, weary, chaotic American League that if he can stay healthy and be some semblance of the player he was for the first 2+ months, White Sox are suddenly a legitimate darling, dark horse darling to go come out of the AL.
0: Yeah.
1: Don't get hurt.
0: I mean, look,
1: in the All-Star game.
0: I mean, maybe
1: don't re-injure yourself.
0: Maybe becoming a parent. All right, don't get hurt. But I remember when I never thought about guys going to the All-Star game and getting hurt. I never thought about that.
1: No,
0: when
1: it was
0: younger.
1: Cool. He's
0: I never
1: gonna play
0: cared about that.
1: Yeah, I love how
0: I
1: everybody
0: all my
1: goes.
0: Guys. How does my guy not get invited? Right?
1: I'm no, still my upset. Favorite is
0: I'm still upset. Lee Mazzilli didn't win All-Star game MVP in '79 in the Kingdome in Seattle. I'm still upset about that.
1: 1979.
0: Yeah.
1: When you were eight years old. Because my favorite is you were talking about. The tired tropes of the All-Star game like it used to be. You know, like when Pete Rose took down Ray Fosse. You weren't even born. Doesn't matter.
0: Yeah.
1: That's when the game was a game. It's a mad world we live in, I tell you.
0: I tell you, man, I really
1: do feel bad for Caminero, though.
0: Yeah, I hope he's okay.
1: And it's our fault.
0: Caminero.
1: Dear smacking driving machine.
0: Still 3-0. The American League leads the National League. Again, National League is one Juan Soto hit away from being no hit.
1: Yeah,
0: in the
1: All-Star
0: game.
1: Just caught that flyout, though? My guy Peters for the White Sox, former Savannah Banana.
0: There you go. Works out, man.
1: He is the man with the yellow hat.
0: Just be around long enough, and you can go from the Savannah Bananas into the Major League
1: Opportunity
0: Baseball
1: knocks,
0: All-Star
1: baby.
0: Game.
1: All-Star.
0: I think we've learned anything in this country in the last 20 years. It's whatever you want to do, don't think you can.
1: No,
0: you
1: stick
0: can.
1: At it.
0: Wherever you are right now, doesn't matter.
1: Bust
0: you can do
1: your
0: it.
1: Ass.
0: You
1: the opportunity may present itself.
0: Exit out of Fresca, exit Swollen Dome, the Jason Smith Show with my best friend Mike Harmon live from the Fox Sports Radio studios. 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So we have more from the All-Star game coming up next. However, you want another day, another reason after what we saw in the World Cup today to not nearly be as upset as what happened to the United States in their loss. Everything is better than you think.

0: think it is. That's next right here. Jason and Mike. Well, except for France.
1: Are you going to start singing, I was wrong?
0: That's next. Jason and Mike, Fox Sports Radio.
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0: You know, this song was always, it starts out way more sinister than the song is. Like, the difference between when the song and the lyrics start, you're like, oh, I get it, okay. But it just starts out, like, really foreboding and sinister.
1: Live, it is
2: maybe
1: so,
2: that's the sweet emotion.
1: Thing, man.
0: No, the sweet, well, you listen to the lyrics, Mary Mac. It's a little bit different. Not quite as sinister. If there's one thing I can tell you, Aerosmith lyrics are not sinister. They're not deep. They're not emo. They're not like, you know, every My Chemical Romance song, which is just, you know, about the worst things that can happen in the world, right? Like, it's hey, okay, we're wearing other things that nobody wears. Got to make clear. Can't say, baby, where I'll be in a year. You know, it's all those things.
2: That's sinister.
0: It's not sinister.
2: But I mean, you don't know your one-year goal plan?
0: No,
1: like, live, they drag this out, and they really build it up for about 7-8 minutes.
0: No, I think this is where Steven Tyler, playing the lead character, is saying, hey, can't make promises for a relationship. Got to be honest. I don't know where I'm going to be in a year.
2: That sounds like a nightmare. That's sinister.
0: That's not sinister. That's being upfront.
2: Imagine someone tells you that.
0: Okay.
1: Yeah,
0: okay.
1: But they're at least telling me.
2: That's sinister.
0: Okay. No. Okay. So when I was, oh boy, okay. So I graduated
1: this
0: college.
1: This is where we have glory days or
0: I graduated
1: something
0: college,
1: in the background for.
0: And
1: me.
0: I was living in Syracuse trying to get a job in radio, start everything. And
1: you
0: I started
1: through that speedball bio.
0: Yeah, I started dating this girl. Mm. And usually most of my life, like my relationships went one of two ways. Either I was really into her and she wasn't that into me, or she was really into me, mm-hmm. and I was never really that into her, right? Okay, it was kind of like peanut butter never met chocolate, you know, like that. It was just like, okay. Now peanut butter's over here, chocolate's over here, you know what, can't do it. We're like more, Jason, you're like oil and water. It's like pour the oil in the water.
1: Now I want
0: pour the water
1: peanut butter and chocolate.
0: And I was dating this girl, and I could tell that she wanted to get a little more serious, and I was okay with that, but I knew that I was going to be leaving Syracuse at some point in the next few months. And I told her, I said, listen, I said, I get it, but I'm going to be leaving to go somewhere. And I'm like, I don't want to have to deal with, you know, I don't know what the relationship's going to be like. I don't know where it is. I feel like it's just hanging over me. So we had the conversation. Everything was okay. It was one of the few times where when I was like, okay, I was dating someone and we were breaking up. I'm like, oh, I kind of felt like I did the adult thing there. Now Mary Mac is telling me that I didn't do the adult thing. I should have just ghosted her and not called her.
2: You didn't do the adult thing. I just said it was sinister.
0: That's not sinister. It's me being truthful. Hey, okay, before things get really crazy, I'm going to leave. I don't know that I want to go through a relationship. I like you and we can date and see what happens. But I can just tell that things are going a little bit more. And mm-hmm. I felt like I'm like, wow, I feel like an adult.
1: I think it would have been more sinister, Mary, if you would have had someone in the background playing a bass line and he had the voice box going, wow.
2: Because it kind of
1: just left it ambiguous.
2: It's kind of just like a saw, you know, like, do you want to play a game? Do you want to keep dating me? And okay. I'm going to leave.
0: Yes, that's what it is. I would. Yes, because now don't make.

0: that's why I'm saying sinister.
1: To my relationships, having someone being tied up enough to cut their arm off to get out of it. Although,
2: I mean, you're leaving.
3: Well, you probably might have had one or two of those.
1: Yeah, listen, whatever limb I got to cut off to get away from Jason, I will do it. Whatever. I'll cut off two,
3: or
1: three,
3: maybe you
1: four
3: thought
1: limbs.
3: About taking off a limb to I'll get be, away from a
1: I'll be like, oh, wow. I'll be like the knight from Monty Python. Oh, come on. It's only a flesh wound. Come on. Come on. Come on. You've got no arms left. Oh, come
3: yeah,
1: on.
3: Chicken.
1: Come on. I got you. Come on. Come on. I got you. 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So when you punch your ticket into the World Cup final, you get to be the play of the day.
4: David Ruiz, who's never lost a game he's played for Spain. Poro, Olmo, the return, Pedro Poro!
1: The Poro goal, call on Big Fox, giving Spain a 2-0 lead. That was your final. They eliminate France, and all of a sudden, boy, Spain looks like the big bad bully on the block, having given up just one goal in the World Cup. They completely dominated France today, but
3: my guy is key.
1: Yes, your guy not making play the ball. This game
3: Hey, did he get the call?
1: He did. No, he did. He definitely SGA'd his way into that call today. Yamal, who has not had a great World Cup. He's had a great World Cup for talking. Like, he's talking like, yeah, they're great. Dude, you have one goal in the entire World
3: Cup. Done a lot of stuff that doesn't show up in the score sheet, just like this.
1: Well, yes. Draws a penalty in the first half that Spain buries to give him a 1-0 lead, and France never really recovers from this. I get that it's a penalty. I get it. It was, you know, it was a high kick in the box, and Yamal gets kicked, and I get that it's a penalty. I still hated that call. Number one, in soccer especially, I'm not one of those people who believes that a penalty is always a penalty in any situation. There are certain times where, okay, this, especially when it's such a huge advantage, you really have to go, okay, am I putting my fingers on this game and my finger, am I not putting my thumb on the scale, I'm putting a whole brick on the scale because here's a penalty. And I get it. He kicked Yamal, and Yamal makes a great play coming in. But I hated the penalty because the ball's coming down. You see the replay. It's all over the internet now. Like, Yamal comes from behind, and so there's no way the defender can see him. You know, kicks out at the ball, and he doesn't make a play on the ball. He goes in. Yamal goes in to draw the foul, to draw the contact, right? Like that's why I said he SGA'd his way into it, because how many times you see SGA at the end of a big game? I'm not going in for a layup. I have no chance of making this shot. I'm just going in for the contact to get it put at the free throw line. Like, he jumps into the kick hoping to get the call. It's a ball that's coming down. It's a big 50-50 ball, but he's going to be there late. He's not going to be able to get there in time. He jumps into the area where he knows the kick is going to be. So I look, you see it. Yes, absolutely. It's a foul. The referee pointed for it right away. I understand it. I just hated that call because what do you expect the defender to do? The ball is coming down. I'm trying to kick. And here comes about making a great heady play where he runs into the player. Okay. I could have gone with that being a non-call. I could have gone with that being something that it didn't stop the Spain attack. It wasn't an advantage for anybody. This wasn't, Spain was able, you know, they had a scoring chance taken away. I get there was a penalty. I still absolutely hated it because obviously you see the result is 1-0 Spain, and France never recovered from that. And that was your game right there. I know they got the call at the end. They got the goal we just played for play of the day, and that's awesome. But if they don't get that, they still win that game 1-0 because of that penalty.
3: Yeah, I mean, they dominated in every way, shape, and form in this game. Now, in this particular play, what really incensed me, and normally I'm a big fan, and I'll always go on the behalf of the defender. My daughter's a defender. I look at the game that way, and I always have, you know, whenever we talk football, whatever, it's they trying to see it from that point of view. In this case, the guy makes no play at the ball. Like, he's just going to do this roundhouse kick on it instead of actually
1: he's trying to kick the ball.
3: Right, but it's not a ball that's on the ground. It's like, right. So Yamal has every right to come in, and he actually gets to the ball first. You can say, well, he doesn't make a play on the ball. Well, he does.
1: No, he just jumps in the way. Hey, I'm here!
3: But he jumps.

0: into the ball, which some would then argue it was a handball because of where it hits on his body. But he actually makes a play to the ball, whereas this guy's waiting around for the ball to come down and just kind of kicking blindly into the area, which is now filled with all of the 148 pounds of Yamal.
1: I mean, right.
0: You know what I mean? Like, because he's not really staring down the ball, going to pull it into his body, control it, and then kick it away. No, he goes for the roadhouse kind of kick. And, well, instead of getting anywhere near the ball, you get a whole lot of Yamal.
1: Well, yeah, it was a big swing and miss. It was a big, but the fact that you couldn't see it because Yamal was coming from behind him. Like if they were jostling for the ball, if they were shoulder to shoulder, or he was coming from the front of him or the side, I get it. But he's coming from behind, knowing full well I'm going to. And again, it's a great play, but it's his best play of the tournament. Right? It's his best play. All the talking he has done, that was his best play of the tournament because he got them the penalty, and I'm sure he was mad he didn't get to take the shot. But, but he got them the penalty, and it's a great heady play, and of course you want to do that, but it's not a play that gave advantage to either team. And when it's in the box and it's such a big deal that when you know that you give them a penalty, you're deciding the game. And it's not a play where they would have scored or they would have been able to clear the ball out. It happened and it's contact. And I think that's something where a referee can say, yeah, we looked at it and we're able to say no foul or whatever you want to do. You not give them a penalty on it like that. The penalties, what we've seen so far in the World Cup, like they're getting more and more scrutiny as to with the officiating overall and in general, where it's going. Does this deserve a red card? Does this deserve a penalty? And you see the wide swath of difference on the spectrum of what constitutes a penalty and what constitutes something that the referees just don't call. Right? Like, I get the contact was there and it was a big deal. It was in the box and everybody saw it. I'll go back to some other plays during the World Cup where I'm going, boy, nobody saw any of that. No one sees Balogun getting his shirt pulled from behind on a play where that's in the box, but okay. So the fact that the officiating is not as consistent tells me that, yeah, I think there was some wiggle room there. And I just hate that decided the game. Like, you go all through the World Cup and train for 4 years and all this, and I'm going to jump into a guy and just create contact, and that's going to decide 4 years of preparation for a tournament. Like, that's something that I was really not happy with.
0: Here's the French coach on whether Barton from El Salvador should have been the referee. Changing the question just when they thought they had all the answers and just said, all right, coach, give us the little filler. He changed the question. Now I'm asking you, and I'm not going to answer it. I don't want to come across as a whiner because we lost, but did tonight's referee have the level to officiate a World Cup semifinal? When asked the follow-up, it's not just the penalty in question. It's an accumulation of things.
1: Yeah.
0: Now, and that had been true throughout the tournament. Certainly, Barton has worn it. We've had a number of officials where you start doing almost like not just, hey, how many matches has the guy officiated? Here are the number of questions of things that he called during matches leading up to this particular moment in time. For the Spanish squad, I mean, look, the goalie was on point. They controlled the game. Very few opportunities for him to have it even. He got hit in the face more times than he saved the ball today. Mm-hmm. That's how this game went. He took more incoming from French elbows, cleats, and knees than he did them actually shooting the ball on goal. That's how well Spain defended.
1: Yeah.
0: Defensively,
1: Spain has put on a clinic throughout this World Cup. And absolutely, I mean, again, one goal by Belgium, oh, by the way. One goal by Belgium,
0: Did you see Mbappe's reaction isolated off after the second goal?
1: Oh, yeah.
0: He did that full-on old man, throw my hand. Yeah. It's like, what do you mean it's another 45 minutes before I get my sandwich kind of moment?
1: I get all of it. I understand. It's just, wow, like, was that really a penalty at that time in that situation? Again, they're not all created equal. Like, the NFL has shown us, yeah, we'll call the game one way for 58 minutes, but last 2 minutes of the Super Bowl, hey, you got to do it better and cleaner than everybody else. This is the last 2 minutes of the bleeping Super Bowl. Okay.
0: Every time I've watched that play, I'm just sitting there still thinking, the defender thought he was going to have all that space to be able to let the ball come all

0: the way down and do this roundhouse. And at no point was there a Spanish player going to suddenly be in his not that you were necessarily going to get the contact that you had with Yamal, but you thought you were going to be able to get that away so cleanly without a body getting in there. It was so nonchalant. Yeah. Like, yep, hey, I'm in the box and here comes the ball.
1: Yeah. It was this random moment. It was this random moment where he thought, I'm by myself. And mainly he would. And this is why, look, Yamal, this is why at 19, he's playing on Spain's national team and could be one of the best strikers we ever see, depending on how his career goes, is that a lot of players, and this is what I really enjoy about soccer, is when I see players that are so heady that they get what to do, that they get into, how many strikers in that kind of situation would see that and they would just try to get in the way of the ball or they would just
0: try
1: to pull up a bit, where he says, I can get the contact and get us a penalty. Like I'm watching some of the games over the weekend, I'm saying to myself, why are forwards in the box just stopped? Why are they not moving when you're looking for a pass from the wing or something that's coming down the side where you see the winger breaking open? Like, why are guys just standing there? Like, and I said, man, just the people that have that extra sense of what to do in a situation, that's the difference between being a star player and absolute superstar. Like, not many guys would have done what Yamal did, right? And I give him, tons of credit for it because it won the game. But, boy, I still didn't like it.
0: Yeah, I mean, that's the headliner play. And over the course of the day, he was called offsides and a number of times had a goal disallowed. But that's the other thing, is that tension of what it does to your defense and your midfield when you've got a guy that's as active as he was today, and as we've seen guys and the stars shine throughout this tournament.
1: Exit out by the Fresca, exit Swollen Dome, the Jason Smith Show with my best friend, Mike Harmon. Time to find out what's trending in the wide world of sports from Chris Perfett, CP3. What do you got for us?
2: And speaking of the FIFA World Cup and some of the officiating, there is a bit of cross-pollination of controversy. The International Olympic Committee, I don't know if you guys saw this, they've been asked to investigate whether FIFA President Gianni Infantino was involved in the decision to suspend Balogun's one-match World Cup ban. Infantino is an IOC member. So, but knowing the Wonderful. IOC's corruption, this is like a wolf being asked to investigate a fox for stealing a chicken. So,
1: and in the end, we lost the game. What does it matter?
2: What does it matter? Just really rubbing it in right now. We'll get back to the World Cup in a second. End of the seventh inning, still 3-0 American All-Stars over the National All-Stars at the MLB All-Star Game. Still one hit for the National League. So it's getting tight if you actually care about that. Anyway, upgrade your FIFA World Cup 2026 setup. 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Spain did punch their ticket. They are on their way to New York to play in their second World Cup final. Chance to get their second World Cup title, excuse me, first appearance since 2010 in the final, defeating France 2-0. They await the winners of England and Argentina. That showdown coming on Wednesday at 3 p.m. Eastern at Atlanta Stadium on Fox. An investigation into battery allegations against New York Jets quarterback Geno Smith is now being considered inactive, according to the official reports from the Davie Police Department in Florida, saying that no further investigative steps can be reasonably taken at this time. The Athletic is reporting that the NBA's investigation into the Los Angeles Clippers has now grown in scope. It's no longer just about the salary cap circumvention accused over the aspiration deal, but now includes other improper expenses provided to Kawhi Leonard by the team, as well as a possible second unreported endorsement deal with a different company. This is apparently why the investigation has caused delays into any possible ruling. Back to Jason Smith and Mike Harmon.
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1: Yeah!
0: 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Well, top of the eighth inning. The American League leads the National League 4-0. We'll have more on this game coming up in a few minutes, as well as an update on Junior Caminero leaving the game with a big hit-by-pitch injury earlier this game.
1: Caminero.
0: And again, the National League

0: is one Juan Soto hit away from
1: that?
0: Being no hit in this game. Ooh, boy. Look out. But today we get word, as, you know, Rich Paul and Clutch Sports, LeBron James doing as much as they can to make LeBron James's free agent decision as much like the decision in 2010 as they can. Tyrese Maxey of the 76ers says that he and a couple of his teammates have spoken to LeBron James about joining the Sixers.
1: Now, this is actually speaking to him and not leaving a voicemail?
0: No. This is
1: not the voicemail through Rich Paul.
0: I assume certain players are allowed to get all the way to LeBron.
1: Okay.
0: And you don't have to, right? Like if Chris Finch wanted to call, they would say, yeah, you're leaving a voicemail. Tyrese Maxey's gonna call. Oh, you can get right through to him. Oh, okay, great. That works out okay.
1: Okay, as long as you can verify it's actually them.
0: Ty Lue is going to call. No. You go right to voicemail.
1: But what if it's someone pretending to be?
0: Joel Embiid is going to call. Well, Joel, you can go all the way.
1: And all of a sudden, it's Ollie G or the Jerky Boys.
0: So, let me give LeBron some free advice right here. Again, he's going to wind up going to Cleveland, but here's a story with the 76ers. Run from the 76ers. Run from this situation. Run from it. I get that they brought in Jaylen Brown. It was a great trade, right? You traded away a guy that seemingly was untradeable, and you got a guy that probably should have been in the top three for MVP last year. You are building kind of the way the Knicks have done it, right? With a strong starting five. We're going to put the strongest starting five we can out there. We play a couple of guys off the bench, but this is what we're looking to do, right? Okay, but run from this. Do not... You have no idea. The 76ers, again, Philadelphia teams perennially have one foot on the banana peel at all times.
1: Fair.
0: Right? Like, whether it's the Eagles, the Phillies, the Sixers, one foot on the banana peel. I can take one step, maybe, but I can take one step and just slip and fall into the abyss. I can fall like the Black Widow off the top of that.
1: Oh, no.
0: I mean, she ran. Hawkeye tried to save her. I mean, you know, like that. That's how.
1: Hawkeye's a murderer.
0: You could fight. Hawkeye had his demons.
1: There's a lot going on.
0: Yeah. I'm only an archer. What do you expect me to do?
1: How do we not get at least three movies or another season of him going around as Ronin?
0: Yeah.
1: And just,
0: I think Rogers the Musical was the
1: that was pretty good.
0: I think that was the way. Hey, you know what? Let's end it right here.
1: I'm really just trying to figure out how we get an extra season of Linda Cardellini. But that's okay.
0: You're going to get her as Pam Voorhees.
1: I get it.
0: In the Friday the 13th prequel.
1: Comes out on my birthday, you know.
0: Spoiler alert. She's the one killing everybody.
1: How dare you? What are you doing?
0: But the thing is, she's dressing like Thelma from Scooby-Doo when she kills these people. So
1: well,
0: it's pretty
1: then
0: interesting.
1: We all win.
0: Yeah. There you go. Look, it's Thelma. Ah!
1: I'm here solving a mystery. What's her face? Lansbury hanging around on Murder, She Wrote.
0: I'm going to go back to something Austin Reeves said about the Knicks when they asked him, what did you see the Knicks winning the championship this year? And he said one of the best things we don't talk about as much for the Knicks. And he said, those guys sure look like they love playing with each other. Those guys sure look like they all love playing together. And that's something we need to talk about more. The chemistry that guys had, the Knicks starting five, the guys coming off the bench. If you're trying to build, and it's an apt comparison because you're trying to build this like the Knicks are, do you even know that these guys are going to like each other? There's one basketball. There's a lot of mouths to feed. You know that already Jaylen Brown and Joel Embiid, they didn't like each other on social media. Mm. And now there's different reports. They haven't spoken. They've spoken. Do you really think Philadelphia is worth the risk of jumping? This could be great. It could also be an absolute disaster.
1: Yeah, but he can sing Shaggy's Wasn't Me the whole time.
0: Run. See, he went from Thelma to Shaggy. I like how you did that.
1: See what you did there?
0: Yeah. No, Scoob. But
1: first time.
0: You don't know how this is going. Like, it could be great. It could also be terrible. You don't know how Joel Embiid's going to play. You don't know how Jaylen Brown's going to suddenly fit in with a team that you thought, hey, we're backcourt driven with Maxey and VJ Edgecombe. No. How is this going to go?
1: Is Embiid going to be available?
0: Stay away.
1: Yeah, right?
0: Stay away.
1: Look, if you're LeBron, you just watched. You had to carry all the young guys in L.A.
0: Let the Sixers do their thing, man. Go back to Cleveland.
1: Cleveland, 39%. Golden State at 27%. Miami, Philadelphia, both 15-16%.
0: Exit on Montefresca. 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The Jason Smith Show with my best friend, Mike Harmon. Coming up next, we got more on the potential near no-hitter in the All-Star Game. And more on the biggest sporting result of the day. That's next. 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
25: We're headed to the top of the ninth in the MLB All-Star game. The American League All-Stars have added to their total with a Miguel Vargas home run, single home run in the eighth inning. So it is now 4-0 American League over the National League, who still only has one hit in this game. Earlier in the day at the World Cup,
26: Spain, for the second time in their history, will play.
25: Fox TV on the call. Spain defeats France 2-0. They await the winner of England and Argentina. That showdown coming at Wednesday at 3 p.m. Eastern. The University of Michigan Board of Regents is set to meet on Thursday to discuss the fate of embattled athletic director Ward Manuel. An investigation by a law firm commissioned by Michigan revealed the athletic department had concerns about former head coach Sherrone Moore's conduct long before he was fired in December. Ward claims he has not seen the report. I'm Chris Perfett.
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0: once in a while, Jason makes a statement like someone hit me in the forehead with a ball peen hammer. It's still reverberating in my skull. Where do I possibly go with this?
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3: 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Ninth inning of the All-Star Game. American League still leads the National League 4-0. The National League now up to two hits,
4: however.
3: Pete Crow Armstrong. See, the Mets and former Mets keeping the National League from being no-hit. Everybody should send Steve Cohen a thank you note. Hey, thank you, Mets. This right now, honestly, for seven innings, Juan Soto being the one player stopping the NL from being no-hit in the All-Star game, that's the Mets' biggest highlight of the first half of the year. Guaranteed.
4: Huge.
3: 100%.
4: I'm sure there were some gags with Mr. or Mrs. Met that might have actually topped.
3: Mr. and Mrs. Met look glorious on the red carpet coming in for the All-Star game. Oh, come on.
4: Resplendent.
3: Yeah.
4: Big word.
3: Yeah. 185, man. Tell you, Mr. and Mrs. Met, it should be everywhere.
4: Wow, they're royalty for crying out loud.
3: So, top of the ninth inning, Dave Roberts doing what Dave Roberts does best, changing pitchers. Mason Miller gets the first out of the ninth. Duran is coming in now here. Robleski went two innings for him for the Dodgers earlier. Did give up the home run to make it 4-0.
4: But Vargas, my guy.
3: We'll have more on this game coming up in a few minutes again. The American League three outs away from winning the All-Star game again. Rest of the top of the ninth inning to go for the National League, for the American League batting before we get to the bottom of the ninth.
4: You know, the Kelce market had over $19 million. Oof. On All-Star
3: festivity. Man, I want to bet that Jason Smith is going to say Mr. and Mrs. Met looked glorious. I want to bet that he said they look resplendent. What can I bet that he says about Mr. and Mrs. Met?
4: Yeah, I don't know. Legally, we can start creating those markets. Because we are wordsmiths, and we can go deep into the reservoir. There's no question about it.
3: But.
4: Yeah.
3: I can make you once again, because I'm Perry positive, feel much better about the United States loss in the World Cup going home to Belgium after what we saw today with France and Spain. Okay. Again, what did we watch? Let's start with today's game. Spain beats France 2-0. We talked about the penalty that gave Spain the lead. They get the goal to put it up 2-0. Doesn't matter. Didn't need that second goal. They were still going to win that game.
4: Spain, France was ineffective from pillar to post, and Mbappe, France, very candid in his response.
3: France was awful today. Yeah. To be quite honest, yes, Spain is really good, right? But France was awful today. They were terrible. Okay, Olise, who was one of the top three players, looked like he had never played before. He had his worst game. Mbappe, as you said, after the game, questioned the coaching, questioned the tactics. Now the coach is leaving after the World Cup, but this is France was looking to make the finals of the World Cup three straight World Cups in a row. This was a bad game. Again, they looked terrible. They didn't look confident. This was not the France we had seen blow through everybody over the course of the first 3.5 weeks of the World Cup. Right now, yeah, you want to give Spain credit because Spain is that good. Defensively, they are fantastic. But France looked really bad. But notice what's happening after the game today. No one is saying, let's get rid of all everything. Let's get rid of the coaching staff in France. He's leaving anyway. But let's start over again. Let's get rid of all the players. Let's get rid of Mbappe. Let's redo whatever youth system we have in France. It's not good enough. Look at what all the other countries are doing. France, as good as they are, just had a bad game. Sometimes you come out flat. They didn't look like they came out confident. They did not play well. Yes, give Spain credit because they played better. But this is the best team in the world. This has been overall the best team in the world the last 12 years. And they come out with a flat game in the semifinals of the World Cup. And yet this is that's a difficult thing to swallow. We'll get back at it next time around. We have really good players. We'll get back at it. Now compare that to the United States going out to Belgium when you can say the same exact things as you said today. Belgium was good, but boy, we came out flat.

0: We made mistakes. Every ball in the back of the net was because of something we did. We did not play well. Our back line played poor. This was not the same U.S. team we had seen through the first four games of the World Cup. And we just had a bad time to have a bad game. Now, when you look at what the difference is, the United States and France, obviously, look, you're playing in the semifinals of the World Cup versus first game of the knockout round. Belgium is not quite as good as Spain. But the same thing, right? You can't take so much away from this one game that the United States played against Belgium and think, well, everything we're doing is wrong, because you're not doing that for France, right? You're going to make changes, obviously, because, okay, what do we see? We fell short. Maybe it's a new head coach, like Mbappe didn't like some of the tactics that were being used, and we know whatever Mbappe wants, Mbappe gets.
1: That seems to be the case.
0: Yes. They're going to make their adjustments, but this is still France. Okay, they're still okay. Same thing we have to adjust with. Okay, we have to figure out who to build on for the next World Cup. We've talked about it. Balogun and Tillman and Freeman and some of the other guys, because the big thing for the golden generation United States, they come out flat in too many games, right? We tactically do not play well fundamentally at times when you would think that we are past that, right? I've seen that's the big thing with this golden generation, the better part of the past decade. So, okay, we build around what we have. We don't need to fire the coach. I remember what it was like coming off the last World Cup in the Berhalter era. You really want to go through that again and try to find somebody else? Maybe we'll get back to Berhalter another time. All right, so you understand that's what could happen.
1: No, because then he'd be coaching his kid and it gets all weird. People don't like that, don't you know?
0: How come Sebastian's the only one that doesn't have to bring the mid-game snack? I mean, is it because his dad's the coach? Like, that's not, he should still do the same thing and bring the snack, bring the orange slices at halftime. But just get it, when you see that there's a lot of similarities between watching France go home today and watching the United States go home. Yes, there are different levels of team, but you see that, you know, France, no matter how good you are, you still sometimes come up short. You still have a bad game at the worst time. You still come out flat. You still play nervous, even when you're a team like France. I was watching the same thing with the United States, but we lost, and everybody lost their minds over it. Yes, there are changes that have to get made, but it's not like suddenly we got to just get rid of everything. New coach, all the players are new, redo the entire youth foundation. You know, get rid of, fire all the coaches at every club in the United States, start soccer from the ground up again. Let's do all this stuff. Like, understand that what we saw today happens. So you can feel okay that this was a one, it happened for the United States. It sucked. But this isn't suddenly that, oh, we're not doing it nearly as well as we thought the rest of the globe. We're not at the top with France and England and Spain, Argentina, and I understand that. But it's also not, boy, we're all the way at the bottom. No, we're a top 15 team that's looking to creep into the top 10. That's what we're looking at doing for the next World Cup. We have three or four world-class players we can do that with. It's time for new things, for a natural evolving, but just watching today, I'm like, okay, the USA went the same way. Look at what the reaction of France. Yes, France is disappointed, but understand, people see that, oh, so this just doesn't happen to us. It can happen to everybody else. Yeah, this is not something the United States is just absolutely bereft at soccer.
1: Well, when you've won it a couple of times in recent years and you've been a runners-up, the level is different, right? Because you've climbed to the top of that mountain. And I got to ask you an obvious question. I think that everybody out there in radio land across the globe and intergalactically is thinking, are you new here? You want a nuanced conversation when we fail spectacularly on the big stage? That's what you and I do. Some selected members of said media. Everybody else, it's burn it down. Recreating all the stuff like they were on the back lot at Universal Studios and, you know, the old Europe. And trying to go after the Frankenstein monster. I mean, that's the way it works around here. Yes, nuance. For France, you also were playing a team that was the co-favorite with you. So the expectation was that they might be able to get you off your game, defensive tactics, aggressiveness, and certainly we saw that play out. For the U.S. side, absolutely. It's a, let's evaluate where we are and really appreciate the gains. Nobody's, or you shouldn't, be questioning that, because certainly gains are being made, but you're trying to figure out where that gap is between the ninth and 10th team and where you are. And there certainly still seems to be a considerable, because you had 90 plus minutes to figure it out, right? And France, to your point, had that today. They did a great job of playing keep away. Belgium never bothered. They're like, yeah, they're going to screw this up for themselves. They can have all the possession. Go wild. Well, and lo and behold, we did.
0: They saw in the first 10 minutes of the game, oh, they're scared.
1: Well, and they're, we're going to have what we want. They're not ready to play. We can.

0: what we wanted to do. First 10 minutes of the game, they knew what they were going to be able to do.
1: But that's the thing, right, is there's still that chasm that needs to be crossed. France doesn't need to cross that. They just had a bad – they had a horrible game, and they got outplayed, outworked in every spot. The Yamal play was emblematic of it all, right? Like the penalty or not, they went after every loose ball with reckless abandon to try to gain an advantage. And in that case, they got awarded a penalty. But you're looking at throughout that game, just different spots, bad touches. A lot of the things you saw from the U.S., I would agree with you, right? Those first touches of, all right, he's wide open. Nope. All right, the ball's out of bounds. Throw in the other way. Because that's what plagued the U.S. in that loss to Belgium and certainly France today. I mean, Mbappe, I mean, a number of times, if you just had ISO on him, he would have been anger. He would have been Lewis Black.
0: Yeah. Oh,
1: From inside out.
0: I mean, look at
1: inside
0: out,
1: too.
0: And even go back to Norway's loss where you're like, Holland's just walking around like, dude, are you okay? And he has to be subbed out? Like, dude, are you all right? And
1: there's a lot going on.
0: You're not getting any treatment. You're just sitting on the bench. You're exhausted. You're okay. All right. Now, and look, Taylor Twellman had a really great point today about how Spain has played all their games in climate-controlled environments, and they're, you know, fresher, being able to play. Like, there is something to that. But just get that in soccer. It's not like the other sports where you can measure X, Y, and Z, and it's more linear. You questions like this, like, Holland and Norway got a hero's welcome, and that's what it is in Norway. But in the United States, it's, dude, couldn't stay out there? What was wrong?
1: Well, because they got further than they'd been. I mean, even Alfie was still mad about the officiating, by the way. Really bad.
0: Sure,
1: his old man.
0: Sure.
1: But for the U.S., like, theirs became the expectations. It was on our soil. We're rolling through these squads. And then all of a sudden, we look like the Keystone Cops. And we play terribly. And it's one thing, it's one thing to lose. They lose 1-2 and they play a clean game. We don't have these same questions. I don't think we're burning it down.
0: Right,
1: but when you look like a clown show from start to finish, it makes you question,
0: But you hadn't looked like that the entire tournament.
1: Right.
0: You looked like one of the top 6 or 7 teams in the tournament. Your attack was at an elite level. Our attack was at the level of France and Germany. We played terrific, right? But you can't control us on the schedule.
1: No, I understand that. But it was a decided step up in class.
0: But you expect, okay, this is how we are. You wanted us to have great attack, and we did. And all of that, so it's not like we had played that way the entire tournament and we escaped because the teams we were playing weren't that good. No, we had everything went wrong in one game. And sometimes you can overanalyze one game a little bit too much. And I get that it's one game, it's the World Cup, and it's every 4 years. So, of course, it gets that attention on it. But just look at how some of these teams are going home and get that, boy, where was your effort here? Like, that's the first I would say, Holland, dude, you had to come out of the game and you just sat there? Like, were you okay? Did you not hydrate? Because you need to be out there if you're going to win. This is the bleeping World Cup. How many chances do you think you're going to get at the World Cup? You're 25, right? How many chances as an elite player are you going to get? Two more, right? Is your team still going to be as good? You're playing for the Final Four. You come out of the game, right? Like, that's the questions. But he gets a hero's welcome. The same thing, like, France today is like, okay, they lose, and it's all of a sudden, oh, we did this. But it's, we did it to ourselves. So it's acceptable for France to say, this was our fault, but it's not acceptable for the United States. Oh, something's absolutely wrong. No, you see that it can happen to any team at any time. It happened to us when 50 million people watch, when the most people to ever watch a soccer game in the United States watch a soccer game. So, okay. I mean, but understand that maybe we're putting a little bit too much into this game when you see that, the same thing happened to the number one team that was supposed to go and win the World Cup. Oh, all right. Okay. I kind of get that. All right.
1: The United States and their fans run hot. Come on, man. Norway is the sixth happiest country in the world, according to the latest, polls. So,
0: well, they won all the medals at the Winter Olympics.
1: They were happy. They got 100,000 people and he had a raccoon.
0: Yeah. They show you.
1: A drinking raccoon.
0: I mean, really, didn't that look like something from, is this Guardians of the Galaxy 4? Like, is Holland and the raccoon? Rabbit is right. Yes. Yeah, okay, that's great. I there is a little bit of, now that we have a little bit more of a wide angle lens to see the United States loss, it's not, seeing how the rest of the tournament has gone out, maybe not so bad, right?
1: Yep.
0: Belgium was even you know, until they lost. And all of a sudden, well, okay, so if we had played a better game, the Belgium game could have been a toss-up game. Like, we put all three of those goals in our net ourselves.

0: selves.
1: If
0: right?
1: only like, Balogun had played.
0: Right? I mean,
1: last question for you. Wasn't a little part, even though you picked him yesterday?
0: Yeah.
1: Weren't you a little bit happy France lost?
0: Well, I really, because I wanted Mbappe and either
1: you wanted the memes
0: England.
1: Of Mbappe to yeah. continue.
0: Well, the thing is, like Spain. Spain is terrific. Yamal's not scoring. They're just not exciting.
1: No, that's
0: right.
1: Fair.
0: They're not
1: that's
0: exciting.
1: Fair.
0: They're not sexy.
1: They grind you out.
0: And I want the sexiness of the World Cup. I want Mbappe and Messi. I want Mbappe and Harry Kane and Bellingham. I mean, that's kind of what I wanted. Now we're gonna get Spain is really good and they haven't allowed a goal. Like this is like why? Hey, this is a team. It's like watching an NFL team with a great defense and no offense win their way all the way through, but they're not the 85 Bears, right? It's like watching, boy, they have a really good defense, and they win games 13-10, 16-13, 10-6.
1: You leave those Patriots teams alone.
0: Boy, this is really exciting. This is really sad. No, I wanted France to win because I wanted to see that. I wanted that.
1: Well, maybe you'll get that tomorrow.
0: Yeah, maybe. I mean, well, we get somebody.
1: Messi.
0: Right? We get somebody.
1: Harry Kane.
0: Well, I mean, maybe we're getting, and we could be getting the pictures of Messi bathing Yamal, like, for the next 5 days.
1: Hey, Jude.
0: Exit Outbound of Fresca. Exit Swollen Dome. The Jason Smith Show with my best friend, Mike Harmon. Well, it is over in Philadelphia. The American League is your winners and proving that the apocalypse may be coming soon. White Sox players are getting interviewed following the All-Star game in Major League Baseball.
1: N-W-O.
0: When did you think in the last 5 years I would ever say that? Hey, White Sox players are getting interviewed after the All-Star game because the White Sox played so well.
1: Say it
0: tonight.
1: Again. 433 feet later, baby. Woo!
0: We break it all down and the big story out of the All-Star game coming up next right here. Jason and Mike, Fox Sports Radio. Well, the Cup is down to its final matches. 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
1: Coward.
0: It is over in Philadelphia. The American League, a 4-0 win. Cody Bellinger's 2-run single in the first inning is enough to win MVP.
1: Back up the box, baby.
0: That's the kind of game it was. American League pitching dominating the National League hitters. Joining us now on the hotline to break it all down. It also gives a sneak peek at what to expect in the second half. MLB Network insider extraordinaire, who spent most of the day going over the different

0: permutations and combinations about the Tigers making the playoffs with his dad. It is John Paul Morosi. John Paul, what's happening, man?
1: What's up, buddy?
2: Happy All-Star Game evening, my friends. And I will admit, when I saw the Cody Bellinger base hit there to begin the game, I did not think, well, that run's going to hold up. That's going to be the only one they need. And there's your MVP based on that one swing when the game was about 4 minutes old and Christopher Sanchez wasn't locating very well. The great irony, and I'm a huge Christopher Sanchez fan, the great irony is the hometown starting pitcher who gets the start is basically the only pitcher to take that mound this evening who wasn't exactly pinpoint and exacting in his command. He's the only one. Everybody else was completely dominant. Obviously, one big swing later on from Vargas. But whenever you ask the question, rhetorically or directly, hey, John, why doesn't this particular struggling team call up their entire AAA roster to give them an offensive jolt? Well, the answer is what you saw tonight. Because nobody can hit this, okay? Nobody. And when you look at what the All-Stars are doing, these hitters are the best in the world. And you just heard what Harper was saying on the broadcast, what Schwarber was saying on the broadcast. Just whenever you bemoan the quality of any offense, even lately it's been the New York Yankees, tonight, just go back to tonight, play this tape back, and realize, oh, yeah, it is darn near impossible to hit in the major leagues in 2026.
0: Well, I will tell you this. I'll go a little bit simple. I'll just say this is karma for Philadelphia fans booing absolutely everything the last couple of days. Okay, guess what? The baseball gods are saying your pitcher is going to be the only guy that's going to have a bad night in the All-Star game. We're getting back at you.
2: There you go. Well, this is, as Mike knows, Jason, I am completely stunned by this reaction by a Mets fan that effectively you're saying, okay, Phillies fans, you boo Jordan Walker. Yeah, I'm going to boo you. I'm going to boo all of you. That's basically what you're saying.
3: No, it's good.
2: Oh, my goodness. And again, it's very authentic. I remembered I was stop me if I've told you this story before. I was in Delaware, actually, for a youth sports event with my daughter earlier this year, and the Phillies had lost the game. And we were listening to the local radio station after a Phillies loss. And you would have thought that nobody on that entire team could play or had ever played, and nobody could do their job, not the manager, not the coaches, not anybody. And my daughter looks at me and she says, Dad, is this how you talk when you're on the radio? I said, No. This is Philly, okay? It's just different here. You got to understand this, okay? So, all that to say, I love, and again, this might complicate our relationship, Jason. I love Philly. I love the fans there. I love the intensity there. All of it is awesome. And the entire baseball world got a glimpse into just what that passion does over the past about 30 hours.
3: Now, I say this with my tongue planted firmly in my cheek, but Dave Roberts, how difficult was it to watch Sanchez struggle? Because he's got to manage him for today, but on the other part, he's got to do Montgomery Burns. Excellent. 30-plus pitches, he's rattled and falling apart. And if it goes badly in the second half, he's to blame.
2: There you go. And of course, it was a big topic of this game. Who was available? Who mm-hmm. was not available? How are teams massaging their rotation such that, if they don't want their all-star to actually pitch in the game, they can make sure that they pitch it on that final Sunday and then, oh, my gosh, he's got to take the day off and can't throw the extra inning. So there is peril in the way that the game is being managed now. I get it. I understand the teams that are concerned. I understand sometimes the pitchers themselves who are concerned. But you're right. This Phillies team, and I'll give them a lot of credit, this year did not begin well for them. Mm-hmm. And you think about last year, they lose the Dodgers in the playoffs, the Kirkering play, et cetera. They fire the manager. They bring in Mattingly. And they've woken up to the point that it is a great credit to the Phillies that you even make that point that you just made about how the Dodgers might see them in the playoffs. Because if we're being honest here, I do think the Brewers, if they upgrade the rotation, you could say are a threat. to the Dodgers, but there are not, and the Braves, perhaps the same thing.

0: I would say they have to add a starting pitcher. But the number of legitimate threats to the Dodgers is quite short. And the team that probably, at least in the National League side of the equation until they got to the World Series, that challenged them the most last year was the Phillies. So perhaps there is one more Dodger-Philly series. And yes, Dave Roberts will be replaying this game tonight, I'm sure, if he sees a Christopher Sanchez in the game one of an NLCS.
1: MLB Network insider John Paul Morosi, our guest Jason Smith and Mike Harmon. Now, the other big story from this game, we got a good update from Junior Caminero, Rays star who got hit by a pitch earlier in this game. X-rays negative day-to-day, so it doesn't look like it's something really, really bad. But I'll tell you what, John, maybe it's because I'm getting older. Maybe it's because I'm a dad. Maybe because I'm in my 50s now. But I'm like, when I get to All-Star games, my first thought is always, none of my guys get hurt. Whatever else happens, I'm fine with. But just as long as my guys don't get hurt. And I saw that happen to Caminero tonight, and I just said, oh, my goodness. And you could see that maybe this could have been broken finger, broken wrist, something that keeps them out, and they're having an incredible season.
0: They really are. And they're a team on the American League side. You know, I've mentioned them before as a possible suitor for Skubal. I think that there's a legitimate case to be made that they should do it. They were in there. They would have made a significant play for Ohtani. Actually, potentially Caminero would have been part of that. But you're right. They've got a tremendous base to go from, and they may be the least flawed team in a very flawed American League this season. And I had the same reaction you did. It's difficult, though. I realize everybody's a little bit amped up because it is the All-Star game, and O'Brien clearly there was he felt terrible about it, obviously. But I guess I would say this: as much as your heart sinks to see it, I would say that from an actuarial standpoint, there's probably no greater risk in a game like this than it will be in a regular season game for an injury to happen. So as a result, I'm going to try to just say there's a certain risk whenever you put on a batting helmet and step in the cage or step in the batter's box. I just wish it didn't happen tonight. I don't think it's going to make any meaningful change about how we do things going forward. It just does underscore how hard it is to hit nowadays and just how much movement the best, especially the relievers. O'Brien's a guy that he's got such great arm side ride. You can't really plan for that. And I think that one just got away from a little bit. And hopefully Caminero was fully healthy and good to go. I like the note that was shared that Riley went to go visit him. It was a classy move, obviously, by him to go check on him. But I fully agree. Jason and Mike, I had the same emotions too. You want everybody to be healthy, but that was just an unfortunate moment in what is still the best All-Star game that we've got in pro sports. And I expect it will always remain that way.
2: Yeah, as for that best AL team, did you not see the Vargas home run? All that to say, we've talked a lot about Skubal in the past, right? They're 3.5 back of that second wild card spot right now. Do you think he gets dealt?
0: I do. I think that there is a slightly better than 50-50 chance that he gets moved. It's going to take a team that really is motivated, that gives a significant offer. The Tigers are a very deliberate front office. They are not going to make a hasty decision. I do think losing the last two games in the first half might have tipped the Tigers a bit more into that selling category, but Jason was spot on. My dad and I go back and forth all the time. What should they do? What should they do? Now, obviously, his opinion is very sincere, the lifelong Tiger fan, but there's also a rather objective reality to consider. How high do the percentage chances have to be for it to be a logical play to keep Skubal and Casey Mize for that matter? At this moment in time, it's 17.3%. The Tigers' chances to make the playoffs, 17.3. It's certainly a lot higher than it was a couple of years ago when they did trade Flaherty and almost traded Skubal, or at least thought about it. So I think you have to go down that road. You're not desperate to trade him, but I do believe it's a slightly better than 50-50 chance that Skubal is somewhere else, and do not be surprised at that if that somewhere else could be the Rays and creating a little bit more resistance for the other co-heavyweight in the American League, that being the Southsiders.
2: That's right.
0: of one Mike Harmon.
1: All right, so looking ahead, if I said to you, we've been talking a lot about Skubal, his name will dominate some of the deadline talk, most of the deadline talk.

0: the next couple of weeks. But if I said to you, okay, John Paul, give me a big name that if he gets dealt at the deadline, that's not going to surprise you. Somebody we're not really talking about because Scooble's getting all the headlines. If this guy gets dealt the deadline, it'll be a big story, but it might not be a big surprise to you.
1: Okay, I've got a good one for you.
0: Okay.
1: Adley Rutschman in Baltimore. I think that there's – so they've got Basayo. They've got different ways they could arrange their lineup. But this is a team, the Baltimore Orioles, that while they are not last in the American League East, they're not exactly in an upswing and clearly competing for a playoff berth this year. There is such scarcity in the game now for catching that if you could find a way to put him out there and say, listen, which team out there might have interest in him, might have a need. He could also be potentially a DH type as well for you. So just keep that possibility in mind. The Orioles, to me, have been way too quiet, and they are stuck in neutral again. It seems that they missed their window a couple of years ago, and by the way, they should have traded for Scooble. And so now I do believe that he is the name to watch. The other team to think about is San Diego with their bullpen pieces. Adrian Morejon is a really good pitcher. And listen, would it surprise anyone if A.J. Preller turned around and traded Mason Miller again 1 year later? He had done that with Soto, so there's no surprise that you can get somebody and then flip them right away. You never know what A.J. Preller is going to do, and he has to revive this farm system with new ownership coming in. So keep an eye on the San Diego Padres.
2: Does Jason get rid of Lindor?
1: Ha! No. No. Let's put it this way, Jason. I don't think anyone is going to be eager to bail out the Mets right now. I don't think there's 29 GMs waking up in the morning and say, you know what, how can I help the Mets today? What can I do to make life easier for them?
0: John Paul, we're going to be the only team selling at the deadline. Everybody else has won their way back. The Red Sox won their way back into it. The Tigers, and we're going to sell everybody, man. We're the big garage sale coming up in a couple weeks.
1: And with all this uncertainty about what the payroll structure is going to be, are we going to have a cap? The best thing anybody could do is just take on Lindor's contract or even Juan Soto's contract. Sure, just take them all on. No, it'll be a very, very interesting industry to follow, not just for the next several weeks, but the next several months as well. And that's why I love our conversations every week. There's always something to talk about.
0: He's on Twitter at John Morosi. That is at John Morosi, MLB Network Insider. John Paul, as always, buddy. Thank you so much. Enjoy the rest of the week. We'll talk to you as the second half gets going.
1: You guys are the greatest. I look forward to this every week. Thanks for everything.
2: Be well, brother. All right,
0: there goes John Paul. No, and I'm with him on Lindor. Something we can get into the next couple of nights. That's more of a trade that is something that would happen at the end of the season. Mm-hmm. It's a lot of money. It's a lot of you really have to get through things. So I firmly expect that could happen, but that's an end of the season thing.
2: Yeah, nobody's bailing him out now.
0: No. Let's bail out Chris Perfett. CP3 has what's trending in the wide world of sports right now. What do you got for us?
3: Getting bailed out, huh? That's great. Let's talk about the MLB.
0: I mean, when I bailed you out for real a couple weeks ago as your only phone call.
3: That.
0: No.
3: We don't need to talk about that. That was supposed to be.
0: Sorry.
2: Prank call.
3: The investigation is still ongoing.
0: All right. Very good. Yes. Okay.
3: Let's talk about the MLB All-Star game and get you a little highlight. Now we can talk about it.
4: Oh, God. Wow. That ball is absolutely destroyed by Miguel Vargas into the second deck. The first-time All-Star, one of the biggest surprises.
3: Fox TV on the call there. Yes, the American League defeats the National League 4-0. Miguel Vargas's home run in the eighth padded a first-inning three-run rally explosion by the American League. Cody Bellinger getting bases loaded, getting two runs in from that scenario, and just it kept going from there. The National League not much doing for the game. The excitement of the FIFA World Cup is now streaming live on Fox One, the official English streaming platform to catch every unforgettable moment. Fox One brings the action straight to your screen so you never miss a goal. Download Fox One, experience the FIFA World Cup live. Well, Spain is on their way to New York. They will play for their second World Cup title in nation history. It's the first appearance since they won it all in 2010 as they destroy France 2-0. It's their third consecutive victory over their European nation.

0: Bieber's in the past 2 years. Coming up on Wednesday, we'll find out who they play between England and Argentina, 3 p.m. Eastern in Atlanta Stadium. And as a reminder, the loser of that game goes on to play France in a third-place game, because we have a third-place game in the World Cup. Did you know we used to have a third-place game in the Super Bowl? Way back in the day, the playoff bowl?
1: We should still have that now.
0: We really should.
1: Yeah, we should still have that. Instead of the...
0: I think the Detroit Lions won two of them.
1: Yeah, but you have to have stakes there. Like, oh, if you win this game, you get to pick third in the draft. Or they insert you into the top half of the first round somewhere.
2: Yeah, like something they spin really a wheel and a roulette wheel.
3: You want to win
2: where
3: this
2: it
3: game.
2: Lands. Bam. Game.
0: Why don't we just give some Disney World things away? Why don't we just play it in Hawaii, like the Pro Bowl? Just replace the Pro Bowl with the third place game.
4: I don't think that stadium's there anymore. Stadium's gone.
2: Hey, we can get a couple of cones
0: that's
2: and
0: fine.
2: Some lawn chairs, and we're ready to go.
0: Play it outside the volcano or something.
4: Sure, sure.
2: Nice.
4: Thank you very much, CP.
0: Real quick, I'd want to see if you guys saw this. So you guys have seen the video of the bison in Yellowstone throwing that one old man. Well, expect a few social media teams to step into this. The Tampa Bay Buccaneers apparently made a social media post with that video about the team excited for the football season. I think the I don't have the clip up in front of it. That was up for a while. Several outlets reporting that it was made. It is now deleted, unfortunately. I thought it was
2: no
0: only good fun.
2: Come on.
0: Back to you guys.
2: Thanks that so guy's much. Fine.
1: Coming up next, so it is a Cody Bellinger MVP for the American League Yankees slugger.
2: How about that?
1: I got a great hot take for you for the MVP of the All-Star game. I got a great hot take.
2: Oh, okay. I can't wait.
1: It's coming to you right next. Jason and Mike, Fox Sports Radio.
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21: DJ, clearly tonight, the American League had the National League in dire straits for the entire All-Star game. TJ. Bublé. Hit it. Fox Sports Radio, the Jason Smith Show with my best friend, Mike Harmon. So, Cody Bellinger, with his ground ball single up the middle in the first inning to bring home the first two runs of the All-Star game, there's your All-Star MVP.
22: The ball's got eyes. It's got eyes, Jason Smith.
21: Just get one extra hit a month, a Texas leaguer, ground ball with eyes. That's a
22: it's got eyes.
21: 250 and hitting 300.
22: That's right.
21: Cody Bellinger wins MVP. Okay, gets a nice little glass bat and all that. But, I mean, let's be honest. Like, the fact that a guy can get a ground ball up the middle for a base hit in the first inning win MVP kind of tells you what kind of All-Star game
22: it was. A great All-Star game.
21: Yeah, okay.
23: The American League won for
21: another. Not a game you're going to go, wow, this is one of the all-time greats. Not a game you're going to go, wow, this was something that I can really remember stuff. But if you really want to be beholden to the game, mm-hmm. right? You want to be beholden to the game. Now, I know this sounds outlandish, but
23: what are you doing
21: why not? If you really want to say, okay, let's award the MVP for this All-Star game.
23: Mm-hmm.
21: It should be every pitcher from the American League. They three hit the National League, a shutout, 15 strikeouts. All 11 of them. Can't differentiate. All 11 of them
23: go
21: out there.
23: Well, Baker didn't get a strikeout.
21: Doesn't matter. He pitched a third of an inning. He was part of that game. He was part. When you have guys that pitch a combined no-hitter, they're all the combined. It's not, this guy doesn't get invited to sign that, you know, the picture because he only pitched two innings. Everybody else pitched at least three innings. No. You really want to be beholden to the game. Every American League pitcher. I mean, this is as dominant an all-star game pitching as I have ever seen. I don't know if I've ever seen a game this dominant pitching-wise. Three hits. For a long time, Juan Soto was the only player keeping the National League from being no-hit. 15 strikeouts. The National League never felt like they had anything working. I mean, I get it. It's a great optic. All 11 guys out there holding the bat, almost like, you know, watching a team win the NBA title. They're all wanting to touch the trophy, the Larry O'Brien trophy. We're all there.
23: It's like they're playing Twister.
21: Yeah, Major League Baseball can say, we only have one trophy. Doesn't matter. All 11 guys will come out. They'll all touch it. We'll all do interviews. Get them all out there at once, all doing interviews. Oh, yeah, from Dylan Cease all the way to Baker at the end. Those are your MVPs. And honestly, that's what it should be. Can you really tell me, Bellinger's ground ball up the middle was the story of the game? No. I mean, yes, it's crazy, but yeah, give it to all 11 pitchers. Why not? It's All-Star game.
23: You have one walk.
21: Why not?
23: Well, how about just straight off jump?
21: You don't want whoever had a walk? No. You don't win the MVP?
23: No. But I'm just saying, like, in terms of the dominance, like, it was from the start with Dylan Cease straight off the gate, right? I mean, he had three

0: strikeouts in the opening.
1: He had a walk, though.
0: He gave that walk.
1: Rasmussen had a walk.
0: Freddie Freeman had that great at bat.
1: Yeah.
0: And that was it. But I like the cut of your jib. I mean, you could also just say, hey, Vargas made it a slam.
1: Sure, but you're still within a slam.
0: That's the old adage. Yeah. Got to keep it within a slam.
1: Yeah. It's a tough MVP. Bellinger drove in two with that single. Okay. You have an 11-man pitching staff.
0: They made it stand up.
1: Everybody who came in, there was no wrong move to make.
0: No.
1: Everybody you brought in was throwing gas, was throwing BBs, and the National League looked like there were a bunch of guys. They were chasing pitches. Bryce Harper looked terrible. It was so incredibly impressive.
0: This is where I go supervillain on you.
1: Okay.
0: You hand it to Sanchez. Hometown boy, you won the MVP. What'd you do? You gave up a lot of mess in the first.
1: He was responsible for the most runs. He was the only pitcher.
0: He was the guy that gave up the hit to Cody Bellinger. Welcome back.
1: Every other pitcher was, they could say, I had a pretty good experience at the All-Star
0: Rodriguez,
1: game.
0: Eight pitches.
1: Yeah.
0: And
1: I had a pretty good experience at the All-Star
0: O'Brien,
1: game.
0: O'Brien, okay. One hit, strikeout, gone.
1: Yeah.
0: Lizardo, gone. Six-pitch inning. Griffin. 10-pitch inning. Iglesias, 9 strikes at his 14 pitches. Yeah. Robleski gave up the home run to Vargas.
1: But he also pitched 2 innings.
0: He pitched 2 innings. That's right.
1: Five guys. He can say, I had a great All-Star experience.
0: He did.
1: Everybody was a late ad, and
0: I showed up.
1: Every single pitcher.
0: I didn't say, hey, they snubbed me. I'm not coming.
1: 20 pitchers were involved in this game. Damn. 19 of them can say, I had a great experience, except for him.
0: And Dave Roberts sitting there going, if I'd only done my Dodgers thinking here, I might have won us this game. But wait a minute, this time it doesn't count.
1: Telling you, man, all 11 pitchers.
0: I kind of dig that.
1: All 11. Put them all up on. It'll look like when they win Best Picture at the Oscars and all the producers are up there, that people you don't have no idea. Hey, I want to thank everybody at the AMG management.
0: See,
1: and
0: I thought it was going to be the end of Mean Girls, where she starts breaking up the crown and throwing chunks into the crowd. You get a piece.
1: Coming up next, we got more on the biggest story of the night. Keep it right here. Jason and Mike, Fox Sports Radio. We are.
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10: Started with that draw. We were there. They've only gotten better.
11: 28 pitch. Up the middle, and the American League cashes in. Alvarez in to score. Langoliers right behind him. Two-run single, Cody Bellinger.
9: Fox TV on the call. Final score 4-0 American League over the National League. Dodgers phenom Shohei Ohtani didn't play in the All-Star game, but he will play in the weekend series against the Yankees when the season enters into its second half. Spain is on their way to New York to play in the World Cup final, seeking its second trophy in team history. They defeat France 2-0, their third consecutive victory over their European neighbors in the past 2 years. They await the winner of England and Argentina on Wednesday. And the Washington Wizards are shutting down rookie A.J. DeBonsa for the rest of the NBA Summer League. I'm Chris Perfett.
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0: to availability. So the All-Star game is over. In the words of Mike Harmon, it's a job done.
1: Yeah, that's true.
0: The American League shuts out the National League 4-0.
1: Mm-hmm.
0: Cody Bellinger wins the MVP.
1: His ground
0: ball single in the first inning. Well, that's it. I'm done. All you need to do is listen to the first 7 minutes of the game and go, I just saw the MVP play. I just listened to the MVP play.
1: Well, you saw greatness. You know? You saw him find the ball had eyes.
0: 10-year-old Jason Smith would have been very happy because I would have had a bedtime somewhere around the fourth inning.
1: Okay, sure.
0: So being able to go to bed, waking up the next day going, what did I miss? Going, oh, I saw the big play, him winning MVP. I didn't miss anything late. All right, great. Because I was always so pissed off about that when I was young. Because I always had to go to bed for like 9:30 or 10 mm-hmm. o'clock. And, you know, Monday Night Football was at 9 o'clock. And, you know, All-Star Game was always late. And I couldn't stay up that late all the time. And so, like, I would go to bed and I would go, like, I saw a completely different game. I watched the first quarter of an NFL game at 9 o'clock, and I'm going, okay, it's 7-6. Boy, there was a great play here, a great play here. Boy, I got it. Then I wake up the next day, and I hear about it and go, none of that even mattered in the end. The final score is 48-47. Like, what the hell, man? I missed everything.
1: No, well, I mean, this is why I was making the case for Sanchez as the game's MVP, because he gave us the only offense. I mean, the Robleski home run and Vargas. I mean, look, a good day for Dodgers. Dave Roberts wins. Sanchez had to throw a lot of pitches.
0: Dave Roberts got to change like 9 pitches.
1: No, he was pretty good.
0: Yeah.
1: He got
0: to pull 9 guys out of the game.
1: Next up.
0: I can't believe he only had 9. But okay. I mean, the league used 11.
1: I would have figured he'd gone to a position player at some point. But then you also have, you got Bellinger as the MVP. Vargas, it's a home run.
0: Yeah.
1: All roads lead back to the Dodgers.
0: Yeah. Or do they lead here?
1: Ooh. Okay.
0: Now, we told you.
1: Let's go.
0: The real MVP of this game was the American League pitching staff, right? As dominant as they are, a 3-hitter, a shutout, 15 strikeouts. All 11 of those guys should be MVP, right? Do something fun at the doesn't matter. What was the story of the game? The pitching staff. It wasn't, hey, Cody Bellinger with a 3-hop grounder up the middle that barely got by the shortstop, who only was not playing on the other side of the bag because you can't do that anymore. Or it would have been a double play, right? So just understand that was a, you know, that's your MVP.
1: I love the shift. Right? Come on.
0: Give it to the pitching staff because that's the story of the game. But to widen out this lens a little bit.
1: Oh, let's go.
0: If you wanted to say, I want to give the MVP to the most memorable thing from the 2026 All-Star
1: thing.
0: Game.
1: The most memorable.
0: What's the most memorable from the All-Star? What's okay. the most memorable thing?
1: Was from it, our All-Star weekend.
0: Yes. What yeah. was it? No. From if you're, okay, or from the game. Yeah,
1: from the
0: what's
1: game.
0: The most memorable
1: okay.
0: thing? Right? Was it a White Sox player actually doing something in an All-Star game?
1: How dare
0: game?
1: You?
0: I'm just saying it doesn't happen that
1: just
0: often.
1: Just because your guy got a hit.
0: Yeah. Hey,
1: win a game.
0: Juan Soto kept the National League from getting no hit. He also keeps the Mets from getting no hit a lot. But for 7 innings, like that was the only hit they had, man.
1: It was the bright spot.
0: And then the second hit was the guy the Mets traded. This is the best day the Mets have had all season long.
1: Every time you see Pete Crow or Armstrong, I watch you. Your fist clenches.
0: That's hard. It's really difficult.
1: Especially
0: that.
1: Now that he's back up as the second in MVP considerations to Otani.
0: There's nobody I really root against in baseball, but wow, I don't mind when Pete Crow Armstrong doesn't play well. I don't mind that. I don't mind when he gets into it with a fan and gets out. I don't mind that so much. I'm like, what a horrible
1: trick. Well, she put the voodoo on him, but it was only temporary.
0: But
1: must have gone back to Danhausen and gotten uncursed.
0: If you really want to say, okay, what's the most memorable? Let's give the MVP. Is it the most memorable thing from this All-Star game, what we've seen the last couple of days, the Philadelphia fans.
1: Yeah.
0: Isn't that the most memorable thing? Because they booed everybody. They booed everybody at the home run derby. They booed everybody tonight.
1: Yeah.
0: They booed guys that won. It's like Philadelphia wanted to say, hey, you know what? We're a city of champions the last few years. We want to remind everybody we are the town that originally booed Santa Claus, okay? Never mind that he was a guy that was doing something crazy at a football game. No, when you get that stigma that you booed Santa Claus, okay, we got to wear that, man. It's been a while since we were, you know, scrambling up greased up poles after winning the Super Bowl. We need to remind everybody, hey, we hate everything here.
1: Now,
0: right?
1: Capacity is 42,901 at Citizens Bank Park. It's a group therapy session. That's what it is.
0: Yeah. Okay.
1: Let all of that anger and vitriol out. Don't carry it into road rage. And sure as hell, don't take it home or to your workplace. Bring it here.

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1: Yeah!
0: Upgrade your FIFA World Cup 2026 setup. 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

0: It's a safe haven. To those folks on the field, they won't feel it. No, I mean, if you get a close-up, you might have a Daryl Strawberry moment like he'd had in The Simpsons, mm-hmm. where that single tear starts to roll down his cheek. But otherwise, you all walk away feeling a little better. You got that angst out of your heart and soul. I think it's good. I think it's good for the community.
1: I don't know how you would reward it. I don't know if you would just put a bat up somewhere in like near the Liberty Bell or something and but really,
0: it's
1: Philadelphia fans. They showed up, man. They
0: showed
1: up way more than National League hitters.
0: No question about it.
1: Here's your sample. Here's Ben Rice last night coming up. I mean, this is the home run derby, man. Mm-hmm. This is where everybody's just chill. Everybody's excited. This is a really cool atmosphere. Mm-hmm. Don't worry, man. Everybody's cool. Nothing's crazy. No. Here's Ben Rice getting introduced for the home run derby. And here's Philadelphia fans.
2: From the New York Yankees with 29 homers on the season, Ben
1: I mean, that is an all-star job.
0: No, that's next level stuff.
1: That is an all-star job by Philadelphia fans. They're going to be what do we remember from this game? Oh, yeah. I remember that. Yeah, the fans, they just booed everybody.
0: Well, they booed that kid.
1: Now, 10 years, they booed a kid dropping a fly ball.
0: And then Frostburg sent me a thing of him superimposed into a White Sox uniform, which I just thought was wrong.
1: Hey, Mary
0: on
1: Matt,
0: so many levels.
1: Mary Matt, grab that from last night when the Philadelphia fans booed the kid. That's in the system too. Like, I mean that's okay. What do I take away from this? The All-Star game in Philadelphia. Oh yeah. Like when you say over the course of history, so and so All-Star game in New York, in Dallas, right? For the Rangers, in Anaheim, in where? Oh, yeah. Okay, well, what happened in that game? I don't quite remember. But when you say All-Star Game 2026 in Philadelphia, oh, yeah. They booed the crap out of everybody. Oh, yeah, 100%. Look, here's the audio. This is last night when a kid didn't catch a non-home run in center field.
3: Staying short, compact, trying to keep his hands above the ball really, really good. I think that's the first time he kind of like was just late. Overswung. Wasn't so much he overswung, he was just a little bit late. But he's keeping the barrel above the ball. He's calm.
1: As Barry Bonds trying to break it down, and there's the fans booing when this kid tried to make the play and he couldn't.
0: He ran all the way in
1: from left field and he just couldn't make the play.
0: Well, he tried, but you got to let him know it because now he feels like he's part of the larger community.
1: Now he feels like I'm a true
0: Philadelphian. Because fans don't boo nobody.
1: I'm a true Philadelphian.
0: Right? That's what Jordan Walker said after he won and he got lustily booed when he defeated Schwarber.
1: There's only one kind of booing and it is lustily.
0: I just like to use the term lustily, okay?
1: Yeah. That's the only way you get booed is lustily.
0: That's pretty good. Yeah. I mean, because remember, the last time that it was played in Philadelphia, Mike Piazza was your MVP, 6-0 National League win. That goes all the way back to 1996.
1: That's a long way to a long time.
0: Long time
1: that's
0: ago.
1: A long time, man.
0: Smoltz was the winner.
1: Yeah.
0: Chuck Nagy was the loser.
1: just think about that. That when you think about back to this game, this is going to be what you think of.
0: No, that's it.
1: This is going to be it, man. This is going to be it.
0: That and how Cody Bellinger.
1: Yes. Well, look. That
0: won MVP.
1: That's the other thing.
0: He didn't hit a 500-foot home run.
1: No, he didn't.
0: Congratulations to him. The long road back, right? He hadn't been an all-star since 2019. Had a couple of difficult years, couple of spots. And for the Yankees, let's face it, it's not exactly been the best of times. Judge has been hurt. Stanton's never available. It's basically been Bellinger and Ben Rice.
1: Yeah. No,
0: and a couple of pitchers, right?
1: That's it.
0: Obviously, you look at Cam, you look at Cole coming back. But you're looking at a squad that's had a pretty rough go. Not the Mets, but you find some solace. Maybe this is the jumping off point for the second half. Although I think they play the Dodgers right off the jump, don't they?
1: Yeah, it's not going to be great.
0: No.
1: It's not going to be great, no.
0: But your dad's already gripping a little bit, I'm sure.
1: But for Cody Bellinger, right, to think about Bellinger being All-Star Game MVP, and compare him to Aaron Judge, right, because I remember they both came in the league at the same time, and I remember the big debate, we talked about was who's going to have the better career, right? Is it going to be Aaron Judge? Is it going to be Cody Bellinger? And both of them, you thought, okay, well, Judge is just so big, our team's going to be able to manipulate the strike zone around him. Is that going to be tough? Bellinger, though, kind of had the hole in the swing. And you heard, after winning the MVP. So

0: young. Maybe he wasn't ready for it mentally. I mean, this is a guy that's now bounced around the league a little bit, as talented as he was. The Dodgers said, yeah, we're not going to pay you, right? You know, the Cubs, okay, yeah, big bounce back here. We're not going to pay you. Now having a home with the Yankees and playing well, and here he is, All-Star MVP. It's cool to see him win the MVP, but boy, when I think of him, I just think of, is this the career we really were supposed to get from him? Right, because you look at Judge's career and it's all-time Yankee great. Right, mm-hmm. We said when it's all said and done, and you do the Mount Rushmore of all-time members of the Yankees, like Aaron Judge is on there. Sorry, but he is. Like he's knocking a bunch of guys off that list. You're like, well, wait a minute, yeah, this is Ruth and Gehrig and Mantle and Maris and Jeter. And yeah, I'm telling you, Judge is one of those top four guys. Whitey Ford. But Bellinger, it's like, wow, he was supposed to have that career. He was supposed to still be slugging for the Dodgers in the middle of a Hall of Fame career, maybe an All-Star now 7 or 8 times, and he was supposed to be the National League answer to Aaron Judge. This was supposed to be a rivalry that carried us through baseball, and we just haven't had it. We've had glimpses from Cody Bellinger, who's still been good at times, but he's never been that guy from early in his career. So I'm happy that he won. He gets this moment, you know, being able to still prove that he can play. But man, I just feel like for him, you look at his career and go, it could have really been more. Like, it could have really been more for him.
1: 39, 25, 47. Those are his first 3 years home run output. If my mental math works, what do we got? 113 home runs during that period. He's got 236 for his career, 29 of which came last year. Otherwise, you're looking at 11 this year, 18 and 24. You had 19 and 22. And then 10, 12, obviously we had the one shortened season. But all that to say, he's a 260 career hitter. And you talked about the loop in the swing and hasn't really been able to get that level of consistency. Those first 3 years he came out of the gate, to your point, we were going to have some of those, all right, here's the next, right? Because Trout, we had a couple of more years of him before his body started to break, but yet him, Ohtani comes onto the scene. You've got Judge. It's like, all right, here's a new quartet to carry us through. And just like that, you had the 2020 season where he played the 56 games. Okay, 12 and 30, fine, a shortened season, but then limited to 95 the next, and the power was gone. The power was gone. Loop was there. Strikeouts went up, and then he lost his edge at the plate. And it's good to see him back here. I mean, 11 and 51, I'm sure, given some of the gargantuan numbers of other players here. Yeah. They're going, this guy's in the All-Star game. It's like, it's the All-Star game. People vote, and then you start, you know, reaching down and drag guys. There's a couple of guys, I'm like, that guy's an All-Star? It's like, let's read into his bio a little bit more.
0: Is he really an All-Star? Yes, no, he is.
1: Some of the
0: really?
1: Late innings.
0: Yes, but yes. You? Yes. You? Yes, okay.
1: Yankees showed up.
0: Yeah.
1: They're fans.
0: Yeah. I bet Yankee fans are going, hey, you know, how come, you know, you should give it to Rice, too, because these are two guys back-to-back. They knocked in the two runs, right? Why don't both those guys win, right? Everybody hates New York. That's what it is.
1: Because Bellinger had to be first.
0: Right? No, but the thing is, everybody loves Ben Rice.
1: But he's not really a Yankee. Like,
0: everybody
1: Bellinger's
0: loves
1: not
0: Rice.
1: Really a Yankee. Yeah. 877. No.
0: Everybody loves Ben Rice more. Why couldn't he give them both to them, right? Why you got to give it to just that
1: now,
0: one
1: he's
0: guy?
1: He's got 29 home
0: right?
1: runs.
0: Give it to that guy, right?
1: As we heard from Michael Buffer before the lustily booed.
0: Belly bomb got it. What about Rice home run? What about that? We could have got it too. We could have given them both to them. But I mean, just to go back and just think about when both these guys break in at the same time. Just think about the odds of two incredibly great sluggers that are breaking in at a time where the team becomes great again and the playoffs are basically a given every year. Mm-hmm. World Series are happening and one is with the number one market in the country. One is in the number two market in the country. The built-in rivalry that's the biggest rivalry in sports, you know, between leagues. Like, this is an incredible gift that we got, and we're like, okay, and to think where I thought we were going to be and where we are now with it is just, I never thought Bellinger's going to be on three teams, really, and he's going to be a guy that's good. You know, he's going to be good, but is he going to be great? Like, you thought after his MVP years, like, this guy's going to be a 45 and 120 guy mm-hmm. every single year. He's got that kind of stroke protected in that lineup. The Dodgers are winning division titles every single year. He's going to the playoffs, and he found his way out of L.A. You're like, whoa, like, how do you find your way out of L.A. with that? Like, I mean, it just, like I said, I'm happy, but I look back and I go, wow, I mean,

0: this career should have been so different. So different.
1: Still a hell of a run overall. A couple of all-star berths, first since 2019. He's got that MVP in the back pocket. And maybe he could lead the Yankees with the aforementioned Judge, expected to come back here off of that rib injury at some point in the near future. But by way of contrast, 2017 through 2019 for Judge, 52-27-27 before it really took off to a whole other level.
2: 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Jason Smith, Mike Harmon, live from the Fox Sports Radio studios. Coming up next, we have more on the All-Star Game and a fearless prediction for tomorrow's World Cup semifinal. England, Argentina, who is headed out to play Spain? That's next.
1: Harry Kane!
2: Jason and Mike, Fox Sports Radio. 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

0: And we're live here outside the Perez family home, just waiting for the... 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

0: would actually reference.
1: Oh, absolutely.
0: Yeah, like
1: one,
0: you know,
1: after another, lining them up.
0: Yeah. Just keep going. Like Foghat, a slow ride to the top for the American League tonight, TJ.
1: They made it look easy.
0: TJ, like Aerosmith, it was the same old song and dance, inning to inning, for the American League pitching staff tonight, TJ. So we got more on the MLB All-Star Game coming up in a few minutes, but I don't know, maybe Vegas listens to the show. Maybe the NBA does. Maybe some random person listens to the show that maybe had this going well. Jason and Mike asked for it. But last night, what did we say about the Tyler Hero Bam Adebayo story, right? You know, the fight they got into last week at Summer League was the biggest story in the NBA. Like, the world stopped for a day. These guys got in a fight, and Bam Adebayo punched Tyler Hero. These guys were teammates for 7 years, and Bam didn't like what Tyler Hero was saying about him on social media, and they confronted each other in a gym. And what did we say last week? How is there no video of this? This is Vegas. This was not like in, and I would say if it was down some alley somewhere, there would be video. But this is a gym in a hotel in Vegas. How is there no video? When you hear the stories that even came out today about the event, that there was a lot of people around and they saw it, what happened. Nobody even turned on their phone to get the end of it, to get the aftermath of it. There's been no video of this. No one said, oh, this is a $15,000 check I'll get from TMZ. How is there no video? And Tyler Hero today talked about the event. And he said, listen, I just want to move on from it.
2: I just want to go home.
0: I want to go home. I'm done.
2: I got nothing. I'm excited. I hate Vegas.
0: I'm excited about being in Milwaukee and being back home. I want to move on from this. But we said, where's the video with it? There's got to be video. Not that I'm saying video, but I'm like, I'm stunned that in this age when something happened so publicly that we found out about right away, how is there no video? Well, ESPN Shams Charani reporting that there is video of the Bam Adebayo, Tyler Hero confrontation.
2: Do you think he took it?
0: As in, he
2: was photographing it himself and has been holding out for the highest bidder.
0: Oh, by the way, I got it. Okay, sorry, bye. No, I like to think that someone's listening to us last night, because why are we getting the video today? You could have talked about, everybody else could have talked about it, said something. We're the only ones who talked about it last night. I bet you it's someone who listened to the show that said, oh, yeah, the guys want it. I'll make sure it's out there. And all of a sudden, boom, it's there. Yeah, they should have emailed us and said that, because we would have had a scoop going on.
2: Wow, that's it. I want first dibs at the look. Did he knock the bucket hat off his head? Okay. Did he spin it around?
0: He doesn't always have a bucket hat. He doesn't always have a bucket hat.
2: Did I call him bucket head again, too?
0: You called him bucket head last night.
2: I did.
0: And actually,
2: I did, you know, so for dramatic effect.
0: When I went home last night, right, my wife was coming home from trivia, and she said, I was listening when you were talking about the guy from the Heat. He wears a bucket hat all the time. I go, yeah. And Harmon called him bucket head. And I go, yeah. He goes, I was just thinking, the guy wears like a Kentucky Fried Chicken bucket on his head. And I said, yes, he does all the time. And I said, and Harmon made people think that that's who he punched. Guy was in Guns N' Roses. Hey, you couldn't even stay in GNR. Bam!
2: You got fired. They fired the drummer. They got rid of everybody because you had a chicken bucket on your head. No, but it's for Tyler Hero. I'm sure he's tired of being asked questions. I mean, think about it. If you're hanging out anywhere in Vegas, you're at a craps table, you're having a buffet, you're sitting at the back of a bar just trying to have a drink and watching the world go by.
0: Mm-hmm.
2: Everybody's asking you, did you get got? How bad was it? Right? Because, I mean, I want to see how it went down, right? Because we all remember the Draymond Green, Jordan Poole, right? That escalated quickly. And we got that video, and, well, now that's back up in there because we talked about it a little bit yesterday, the house of Udonis Haslam, as Draymond Green put it, trying to put all the blame. All you guys are aggressive because of you, Udonis. Pretty crazy.
0: So apparently there's video footage, there's surveillance footage.
2: Oh, good, good.
0: How does it take so long?
2: See, surveillance footage, too.
0: I mean, how does it take so long?
2: I don't know. Really? In Las Vegas, James Caan would have gotten this video immediately.
0: I mean, that
2: Danny McCoy would have been all over it.
0: Yeah, I mean, these reports are on
2: friend
0: social media.
2: Friend of the show,
0: now.
2: Danny McCoy, by the way. Josh,
0: oh, yeah, that's true. You're right. Yeah, Lake Show Yo, a couple of different accounts talking about this here on social media. I mean, I'm hoping that there's video of this, right? I mean, because now it's out. I'm hoping that, you know.
2: At worst, we got to get a, what was it, celebrity deathmatch claymation animation or something.

0: Something out of it.
1: Yeah.
0: We got to get something.
1: Claymation out of it. Here's what it
0: looks
1: like.
0: Let's get it on.
1: I mean, really, are we going to see it? And it is my first, like the thing is, this is where we're at now, and it's not going anywhere, is that whenever something like this comes out now, just think about how this world has changed just in the last year, is when something like, we're going to see something like this, and we're going to go, okay, now I got to keep doing research to make sure this is the real video.
0: No, that's fair.
1: Like, this is absolutely real. This isn't something like, oh, hey, take a look at this handshake at midfield between these two college football coaches when one picks up and body slams, you know, Lincoln Riley body slams. Yeah, I'd be like, oh, okay, well, that's not real.
0: Well,
1: that's fine.
0: The millions of AI Lionel Messi videos that have got out. Here's how he got awarded this free kick.
1: Yeah.
0: And he's doing a spinning kick to the midsection clear space. All of that. I did appreciate all of the memes that went around, though. Number of kicks/punches landed in Vegas this week. Bam Adebayo won. Conor McGregor.
1: Anytime there's any sort of kick now, people are going to go, well, that was better than McGregor.
0: It's fair.
1: Spain today, the red card or the penalty. That was a better kick than
0: No, but that's what I mean. That guy's roundhouse was pretty good.
1: Yeah.
0: I mean, that is spatial. Yeah. A lack of spatial awareness of the highest degree in that game. But,
1: so again, we're seeing some reports. Potentially, there's video out there now, and hopefully there is. Keeping our fingers crossed.
0: I'm going to keep refreshing like every 9 seconds for the rest of the
1: night. I mean, we'll see. We'll see if it's out there again. Some reports out there. We'll see what we get.
0: We still don't know
1: that these are reports on the internet now that we're seeing. We're hoping that this is true.
0: We just know there's an altercation here.
1: Yeah.
0: Because we might be fully let down.
1: Yeah.
0: Like, he might have just kind of brushed up against his bucket hat.
1: Yeah.
0: And kind of just said, don't mess.
1: Yeah. Right? No, you're right.
0: Keep my name out your mouth kind of thing to invoke the great Will Smith issue. We have no idea how deep and involved it really got. It could have been a 4-second video. We'll find out.
1: Oh, no.
0: It could have fit in a Vine.
1: Yeah. Oh, you know, you're absolutely right. You're absolutely right.
0: For those that remember that.
1: So now when we get into tomorrow at the World Cup, we're going to know who's going to be playing Spain.
0: Yeah, and then the third place matchup will be set.
1: Yeah. Oh, yeah. Right. Well, the highly sought after third place game.
0: Sorry. They're going to play more soccer, pal.
1: But this is weird because maybe because it's this World
0: you
1: Cup
0: almost went
1: where
0: and
1: up TJ clearly. There was no rain in Spain and mainly French plainly did not win today, TJ. Seeing as how the World Cup is gone, where officiating has, you know, stuff's been called when the referees feel like it. Hey, this is a penalty. This is not a penalty. This is a red card. This is not a red card. England is the better team right now. They're playing at a little bit higher level. Argentina, older team, how much more do they have left? But after Spain won today, all I can see in my head is that we're going to see Argentina win just so we can get those pictures of Lionel Messi bathing Yamal when he was a kid, which made the rounds before the World Cup began. Hey, brother, this is how long ago. Look, Yamal, you know, 19-year-old sensation. We'll get more into him next hour on the show. He had an incredible play today in the World Cup for Spain that really doesn't get enough attention. But, like, you know, overall, it's like, okay, this is a great story. Now it's like, whoa, they could be playing against each other. It's like the end of For Love of the Game, where Kevin Costner has to strike out the son of the guy who was his teammate. Messi's going to go, this kid that I bathed is going to be in the way of me winning my second World Cup. This video from 19 bleeping years ago. Okay. All right. I guess that's what it is. There's no way that's not happening. There's no way. As good as Jude Bellingham has been, as lights out as Harry Kane is on penalties, like I can't believe there's anything stopping Argentina and Spain just so that's going to be the picture that we see is him bathing them all for the next 5 days after this is over.
0: Well, you take it the next level. Ismaël Elfath, why do I bring up his name? Moroccan-born U.S. citizen, MLS referee since 2012. Many pointing to some favorable calls in Messi's behalf as part of Miami. So, you've got that stirring in the background of this matchup as well. Let's go, as we love to the odds for this one. Over under, of course.

0: 2.5. England minus 124. Argentina plus 106 to advance. You've got Harry Kane and Messi both at plus 130 to score a goal. Alvarez at plus 220. Jude Bellingham at plus 280. He's on a heater.
1: Oh, he's absolutely
0: plus
1: on a heater.
0: Plus 280. That seems pretty nice.
1: You know, look, he's absolutely on a heater. And he's another guy. We talked about Yamal's instincts drawing the penalty today. You know, him not being a guy that would, on a play where here's a long shot from outside the box where most strikers or forwards would stop, he decides, I'm going to crash the net just in case the ball comes out there. And he puts in the game-winning goal to put England into the semifinals. But I feel like as time goes on, to be serious about this game for a second, is that, yes, it was all Argentina could do to move on to this round, getting very favorable officiating. But Argentina's offense, you can see when they start buzzing, there's no stopping it. And England's offense is not quite humming like it was earlier in the World Cup. Harry Kane started out terrific. And Harry Kane's kind of, maybe it's his stamina, his training, but Harry Kane's not quite been the same player the last match or two that he was the first couple of matches.
0: Yeah, last match he played pretty poorly. Missed a bunch of opportunities.
1: Yeah, and I don't know that they can win without him playing at that high level. I don't know that Bellingham is enough offense by himself, because you know, Argentina, okay, this is the guy we got to stop, right? Harry Kane's 32. He's older himself, getting into the World Cup. Look, same thing for Messi, but Argentina overall is a pretty good offensive machine. So do I think they might have one more great game in them? Yeah, like I think, okay, Argentina, when is that going to come up empty? When is their age going to get to them? And I think when you get from this game tomorrow into the final against a team defensively as good as Spain is, that's when things are going to come up empty for Argentina. And maybe their best hope is to get to penalties in a 0-0 game. But like I know at some point it's going to come to an end, because a long time to go to play in this heat and all the different conditions for Messi and for Argentina. But do I think they have one more against them against England tomorrow? Yeah. And if there was a picture of Messi bathing Harry Kane from 25 years ago, I would say, okay, it's going to be England. But that just puts it over the top for me.
0: Well, we do have that picture of Harry Kane and his wife when they met at a Beckham thing.
1: That was a great picture,
0: which
1: too.
0: Which is just insane,
1: right? Yeah. That was a great picture,
0: too. What do you think getting is for tomorrow?
1: Mercedes-Benz
0: Stadium in Atlanta, Georgia.
1: That's a big game. I'd say $3,500.
0: $3,000.
1: Oh, okay. All right. I was right there. Okay.
0: All the way. I mean, we're talking Euchre Plus.
1: Yeah, but you know.
0: But the concessions are going to be cheap. So you got that going for you.
1: Yeah. Yes, it will be. But I'm actually okay. Certain sports, I don't mind sitting up high because I like seeing everything.
0: You want to see everything unfold.
1: Like, I don't want to sit up high too much at a baseball game. I don't want to sit up too high at a hockey game, you know, because I can see. But like at a soccer game or a football game, I don't mind sitting up because I like seeing.
0: Well, it's like the All-22.
1: Right. Like
0: in your head.
1: This is a breakout play. I can see Mbappe running by everybody, right? I can see Bellingham running by everybody. So I don't mind sitting up so high at a soccer game. I wouldn't mind. I mean, I'd mind spending $3,000 and sitting all the way up that high. But other than that,
0: well,
1: okay.
0: Let's see precisely where that seat is, shall we?
1: Harmon's trying to buy tickets for the game tomorrow. I'm going to try to go real fast.
0: Just having fun. I mean, look, there's your spot.
1: Woo, that's in the parking lot.
0: Pretty much.
1: That's like it's in the parking lot.
0: Like
1: the...
0: Who's got the ball? No idea.
1: Exit out by DeFresca, exit Swollen Dome. Let's find out what's trending right now in the wide world of sports with Chris Perfett. CP3, what do you got?
2: Well, I'm trying to get the tickle out of my throat so we can talk. Just sees every time I come on with you, something nasty seems to happen to me.
0: It's all Smith's fault.
1: Yeah, it's Danhausen. I had him curse you.
2: No, I know this because I work on the weekend with Mike over here. Nothing bad usually happens over there, except that one time.
0: That one time.
2: That one time, yeah. Mike.
1: At one time
2: that
1: at
2: one
1: Dan
2: time.
1: Camp? Yeah, sure.
0: Whoa.
2: Why'd you have to take it there?
1: When you're saying that time, everybody thinks one time at band camp.
0: It does kind of auto-complete like a Google search.
2: Yes. Do I look like someone who'd be in band?
1: When you say...
3: Okay. What you got against band?
1: No, I can see you being in the band.
0: You can be slapping a bass.
1: No.
2: You don't progressive. I do know how to play bass.
1: Perfett is the guy going, yeah, he was a drummer, right? Yeah, but he just played like the triangle. Or, you know, that was it. He's only in like a couple of songs.
2: Maybe. The only time I

0: expect Band is when they play neck. Anyway, MLB All-Star Game. Cody Bellinger was named your MVP, the fourth Yankee to do it. And this is why.
1: 28th pitch. Up the middle, and the American League catches in. Alvarez in to score. Langoliers right behind him. Two-run single, Cody Bellinger.
0: Fox TV on the call. That two RBI hit got the party started for the American League. Followed up by his teammate Ben Rice hitting a solo RBI. And then Miguel Vargas with a home run later in the game. 4-0, your final score. American League defeats the National League. Dodgers phenom Shohei Ohtani didn't play in the All-Star game, but reports are indicating he will play in the weekend series against the Yankees when the season resumes. Trained to push past the pain, not athletes, just people. Trafficked every day right here in the United States, sometimes by someone they trusted. During the World Cup, help us break the silence. 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Well, Spain is on their way to New York. They are the first team to go there and await the winner of England and Argentina for the World Cup final. It's their first time back in the finals since they won the trophy back in 2010. They have defeated France 2-0, their third consecutive victory over their European neighbors in the past 2 years. First goal came after Lamine Yamal was fouled in the 22nd minute, drawing a penalty kick that was converted. Then Pedro Porro put in the insurance goal in the 55th minute. The Athletic is reporting that the NBA's investigation into the Los Angeles Clippers has grown in scope, and it is no longer just about salary cap circumvention with the aspiration deal, but now includes other improper expenses provided to Kawhi Leonard by the team, as well as possible second unreported endorsement deal with a different company. This expanded investigation has caused delays into any possible ruling. And the Washington Wizards are shutting down rookie A.J. DeBonsa for the rest of the NBA Summer League because we've seen enough. No one needs to do it anymore. Back to Jason and Mike, who've got one more hour.
2: Thank you very much, CP. 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Coming up next, we get into the biggest story from the All-Star game in Philadelphia, and it might surprise you. That's next. Jason and Mike, Fox Sports Radio.

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17: Fox Sports Radio, the Jason Smith Show with my best friend, Mike Harmon. And, you know, one of the big stories of the All-Star Game tonight, actually it does have a happy ending and it's good. Junior Caminero, who is having an incredible season for the Rays at first place in the AL East, is hit in the hand with a pitch early in the game. It's just one of those things. It's a fastball that runs inside. He leaves the game right away. And already I could see all the Rays fans melting down on
18: my mom texted me immediately from Clearwater.

0: It's a broken finger. It's two broken fingers. It's a broken finger and a broken thumb. The ball went through his hand. There's going to be a big hole in his hand. But according to reports, look at that, just right through my hand. According to reports, x-rays negative. He is day-to-day. I don't know if he's going to play in his first game back on Friday, but the worst seems to have been avoided. And, you know, when I'm driving into work and I'm listening, I hear him get hit and I go, oh, man. And I don't know if this is because, you know, I'm 55 now or the fact that I'm a parent. I don't know what it was, but I just said to myself, you know, this is my first thought for every All-Star game now, is that All-Star game, or whether it's Home Run Derby or the World Baseball Classic, you know, sports just really doesn't matter what happens. Like, my first thought isn't, oh, it's going to be fun and we're going to have it. My first thought is always, I don't want any of my players to get hurt. Whatever else happens, I don't care. I just don't want any of my players to get hurt. Right?
1: And again, no,
0: like,
1: I get that.
0: I wasn't like that in my 20s or my early 30s. Let's go, man. Oh, I want all my guys in the All-Star. I want to dominate the All-Star game. Now I'm like, I don't mind not having guys because that's guys that can't get hurt. Right? That's my first thought is that when Caminero got hit tonight, I said, oh, man, I had, you know, a flashback to Diaz, you know, busting his Achilles, you know, celebrating the World Baseball Classic a few years ago. Great. That was fantastic. Yeah, but that's really what I think of. I don't know what that says about me as a fan. I don't know if it's just, you know, older or, like I said, having a kid or just thinking, okay, don't get hurt, don't get hurt. Like your first time you have kids, okay, that's fine, but don't get hurt. Don't get hurt. Be careful, be careful. But like my first thing is that I don't really care how an All-Star game goes. I don't care if it's a great game. I don't care if it's an awful game. I don't care if it's memorable. I don't care if it's something that, oh my God, I'm never going to forget this the rest of my life, or I can forget about it in 5 minutes. Just, if my guys don't get hurt, okay, whatever else happens, and nobody getting hurt, right? Would anybody get hurt? But you think about guys on your team going, I don't want my guys getting hurt. And anything else that happens after that, I really don't care.
1: Yeah, I think there's some of that is the parenting for you, some coaching for me, watching all the stuff with my kid and some of the big hits and chaos that you see. But you go into each game and it's like, all right, after about 5 minutes, you see the physicality. It's like, yeah, this is going to get weird. Let's all get out of here in one piece, right? And with your professional teams, like, I love the All-Star game. And you want to play with reckless abandon. And once upon a time, it counted. I mean, we have the sounder. This time it counts. So it became not like my White Sox were necessarily mm-hmm. going to be competing. Insert jokes here. But if they could help decide things by, I don't know, a hard slide into second base, barreling over the catcher back when you could still do that, or whatever, some high cheese to get a guy off the plate and get him off his game, I got no problem with it. But as I get older, it's like we got a half a season to go.
0: Yeah.
1: Right? Half of meaningful baseball. For Caminero, I was in the car driving and heard the clear as day, right? You hear the, oh, it hit him. That's not a bat.
0: Yeah.
1: That's you're immediately like, please no.
0: Yeah.
1: And then my phone.
0: Yep.
1: Like, mom.
0: Yeah.
1: Whatever. Yeah. But like, because he's already on pace to crush what he did last year. He was 45, 110 last year and one of the great young stars of the game. But
0: and in the last 2 weeks, he's been incredible.
1: He's been unbelievable. Yeah. So one of the great stories. So fortunately, it looks like crisis averted. But yeah, and all these All-Star games, exhibitions, preseasons. I mean, you know, we're getting it from Chris Perfett. Hey, DeBonta did what he needed to do. We showed out. He played a game. Everybody got to watch him. He showed up at Summer League. He's sitting his ass down. He ain't playing again.
0: He's good. We're done. We don't need to see him anymore.
1: Hotballs.
0: He's a superstar. We can keep that narrative going that he's a superstar.
1: That's it.
0: We keep that going. Doesn't need to play anymore. Doesn't need to play.
1: Well, we had it on the TVs here in the studio. Summer League, man. Ain't drawing folks like it used to.
0: Well, we're still celebrating the Knicks championship. There's still new Knicks content out there every single day.
1: Are they still standing in line for the Knicks merch?
0: Yeah, everybody is, man. Eventually that new Knicks merch is going to be coming soon. Where's my Danhausen shirt? Where's my Danhausen Knicks curse shirt? Where is
1: that? Let me see. I ordered it from WWE Shop a couple weeks ago.
0: Yeah, they don't have any big run on them. You ordered it from them instead of the NBA.
1: It doesn't matter. It's Danhausen merch. Did you not see he's getting a figure now in the whole nine yards?
0: If I don't get
1: it. He's headlining this Saturday with Jalen Brunson.
0: If I don't get it in a certain amount of time, I'm going to be cursed. I got to get that thing, man.
1: You are cursed.
0: Exit out by the Fresca, exit Swollen Dome. Coming
1: up
0: next, we get back into the biggest story of the day. Jason and Mike, this is Fox Sports Radio.
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11: The American League defeated the National League in the MLB All-Star Game 4-0. Yankees outfielder Cody Bellinger was named MVP. He hit the first run in the game with a 2-RBI double in the first inning. His teammate Ben Rice drove in one run, and White Sox first baseman Miguel Vargas hit a solo home run. Spain is on their way to New York to play in the World Cup final, seeking its second trophy in team history. They defeated France 2-0, their third consecutive victory over their European neighbors in the past 2 years. They await the winner of England and Argentina. That showdown coming in on Wednesday at 3 p.m. Eastern in Atlanta. New investigation into the battery allegations against New York Jets quarterback Geno Smith is now considered inactive by the Davie Police Department in Florida, saying no further investigative steps can be taken at this time. I'm Chris Perfett.
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17: Fours are up. Fours are up. Let's go.
16: Now, I got a big question tonight.
17: Yeah.
16: If it was next year at this time, and, you know, no more daylight savings time, would it still be light out right now for us 10 o'clock at night?
17: That'd be crazy.
16: Would it still be light out?
17: I like that. Okay. Feel like 142 degrees of light out.
16: Like everybody living in Alaska.
17: That's right.
16: All around. Hey, look how light it is now.
17: I tell you, I've been in Scandinavia when it's 20 hours of daylight. It is a very odd. People setting up the volleyball courts at midnight.
16: Oh, yeah. Yeah. I mean, I remember
17: it going. It is a weird space, man.
16: Yeah. Going to Alaska, you know, to visit. It's like, okay, what time is it? It's 11:30.
17: It's like
16: night.
17: Being in a Vegas casino. You have no idea.
16: It's still light out. Why have I got to go to bed?
17: It's 4 in the morning.
16: I'm going to go to bed.
17: Hey, give me that hard 8.
16: I can't believe this. I mean, I saw this video today. Obviously, look, the big story that potentially is as long as it passes the Senate,

0: we're going to have no more daylight savings time, which is something we tried in the 70s for a couple of years. Getting rid of daylight
1: savings
0: time.
1: Tried a lot of things in the 70s.
0: Yeah, no, lots of things, yeah. Some
1: wild
0: some
1: stuff.
0: 70s stuff.
1: Yeah, some experimental stuff.
0: No, didn't really make it
1: into the
0: 80s.
1: Take that what you will,
0: no.
1: Yeah.
0: But, like, I saw this graphic today of the United States. Okay, if we adopt no more daylight savings time, here's what time in the winter the sun would rise across the United States. And, like, the earliest it would rise anywhere would be, like, 8 o'clock. Like, here in L.A., where the sunrise would be at 8:30. Like, in North Dakota, 9:40. Like, really, it's going to be dark until 9:40 in the morning in North Dakota?
1: And then 20 minutes later, really? You get kickoff of an NFL game. Let's go.
0: I mean, you know, I let's go, come on. I mean, like, I would love to have it be a little bit lighter at night. Yeah, that's kind of cool, right?
1: Yeah,
0: that's kind of cool. But, like, I think about you know, early morning traffic. Well, and kids going to school.
1: Think about the children.
0: You know, taking the bus at 7 a.m. in pitch dark, right? Or people who are getting up early in the morning to drive their kids to school where they're tired. And okay, you want to make sure that the driving conditions are as favorable for the early morning drivers as they can be when everybody's just waking up. And I don't think you want people to just go, oh, yeah, it's nighttime out. I can't really see that well. Yeah, and I don't know about that, man.
1: Are they going to end up shifting school start times?
0: I
1: mean, there might be a lot of ramifications.
0: School now starts at noon, and it gets done at 6 p.m.
1: So I don't have to call it. You don't get to call in sick for The Price is Right anymore.
0: But if we
1: do, you get to go in after it's over.
0: But wait now, but what if we did standard time? Like, can we do that? Can we do, is it still a vote that we could either do daylight savings or standard time? Because standard would be, you know, an hour early. It's like at 7 o'clock between 6 and 7, and that's, you know.
1: 6,
0: that's,
1: 7.
0: That's yeah, a little bit more. It's a little bit more doable. It's okay. It's getting light out at 7 o'clock in the morning instead of, you know, 8:30.
1: Compromise. It's something we do really well in this nation of ours.
0: I mean, that would be,
1: it'll be great.
0: I mean, I don't worry so much about the effect on your bodies. You know, I've been working nights since I was out of college. I don't care. There's no difference between 10:30, 11 o'clock, 11:30. I don't care. But everybody
1: I
0: else.
1: I keep trying to crawl back to daylight, but it hasn't happened.
0: I think the body clocks, everybody would be okay. We do it all
1: the
0: time.
1: We just drink more coffee.
0: Right? We do it all the time. We do daylight savings time. We change the clocks twice a year. Everybody's body clocks changes. We do it all the time. I don't worry about that so much. When I see scientists or people purport to be scientists going, this is going to be the change. What is the moon going to fall? Like, okay, that's not going to happen.
1: But you also, I mean, you do this just going between time zones if you get on a flight. You drive mom and dad in the car.
0: But come on. Trying to run early morning stuff in rush hour in the dark is kind of difficult, man. It's kind of tough.
1: Well, I mean, that and the coyotes are still out. So if you're if you're trying to walk your dog,
0: this might be like when you're
1: in Jaws and the guy's looking for his little dog. Pippin.
0: No, we got coyotes. Yeah. Our neighborhood's like Wild Kingdom. Like, I go out to take the dogs. I take Benny and Bailey out for a walk at night. Like, oh, there's possums. There's skunks. There's coyotes. It's like, I don't need to go to the zoo. I just walk outside my house and see whatever I need.
1: In the
0: school near our neighborhood, the geese own the big field for most of the day, right?
1: Yeah.
0: The geese show up at like between 3:30 and 4 o'clock, and they sit out there. And then around 6 o'clock, the skunks decide, hey, you guys are done. I'm looking at the time. You're up. You only have the field till 6. The skunks come out. The geese fly away. It's like, okay, that's what it is.
1: Swing shift.
0: I mean, yeah. I don't. I'm like,
1: who's on the third shift though?
0: I don't know.
1: When the coyotes take over,
0: the coyotes come out, man. Yeah. All of a sudden, it's like everybody scatter. Everybody scatter.
1: They're out.
0: I mean, I don't know. I feel like, okay, I don't mind doing, you know, changing the clocks back. Okay, and I like sometimes having it be very light out at night. I understand during the winter it's going to be a little bit dark. It's also going to be colder because there's going to be no sun out. Now, I just don't know how I feel. Like, man, is it really 8:30 in the morning? It's still going to be dark. It's going to be 8 a.m. It's going to be dark. Like, I don't know how safe. I don't know if that's, quote, super safe for everybody.
1: No, I think there's problems there.
0: Yeah,
1: I mean,
0: okay.
1: As a guy that, I mean, going to high school, I was on a bus before 6 a.m. going downtown Chicago.
0: Sure.
1: You know, the head was on a swivel at all times. So I remember those days. I don't wish for the kids to have
0: my parents would put me on a city bus when I was 4 years old. I had to ride 7 stops and have exact change all the time. I didn't have a bus pass. I didn't have any of that stuff.
1: Southside, 2 buses and a train, baby. Let's go. Come on now.
0: Exit out by the Fresca, exit Swollen Dome. Jason Smith, Mike Harmon, live from the Fox Sports Radio studios. So the American League wins the All-Star game tonight.
1: In dominant fashion.
0: 4-0. They completely dominate. We'll get into the, we got a great big hot take about the All-Star game MVP coming up.

0: later on this
1: Sanchez.
0: Hour. But I do have to say, poor Christopher Sanchez. Every
1: you hate 20, me for just saying that, don't you?
0: 20 pitchers tonight.
1: Yeah.
0: Pitched.
1: Yeah.
0: 20. 19 of them. 19 yeah. can walk away from this game going, man, I had a great experience because I didn't give up a run. Or even Wrubleski gave up a run for the Dodgers, but he had five strikeouts in two innings, right? He can walk away saying, man, that was, I struck out five All-Stars.
1: Well,
0: man,
1: he was also
0: great.
1: The guy just happy to be there because they thought he was going to get left off.
0: 19 out of 20 guys, pitchers, can walk away from this game saying, I had a great time. The one guy who can't, the hometown starter, Christopher Sanchez.
1: Now, do we have any evidence that they lustily booed him at any point in that first
0: inning? It's just karma for Philly fans booing everything the last couple of days. This is the baseball god saying, yeah, okay, you want to watch what I do to your Christopher Sanchez. He of the 50-inning scoreless streak earlier this year. We're going to get him lit up like a Christmas tree in
1: the
0: first inning.
1: Well, you want a hot take? I'll give you a hot take. He gave the fans what they came to see. Ooh. Offense.
0: I do. Yeah, because I do probably think there was a good portion of Philadelphia fans that wanted him to fail just so they could complain about it.
1: Of course.
0: Because things have been going really well for the Phillies the last few weeks.
1: Oh, since Mattingly took
0: over,
1: fired
0: Thompson.
1: Whole other world.
0: Mattingly wants a job. Now, they're three games back. Of the Braves are playing 700 ball. Now, the Phillies are three games back.
1: I mean, he at least got you out of the gate strong going towards that over-under of 8.5 runs.
0: You thought, I'm getting it, man. I'm getting the over.
1: You thought you were licking bills after that half inning.
0: It's coming, man. You're getting it. This over-under, I'm going to win. All of a sudden, you're like, oh. So I just watched the guy win the MVP with that ground ball single up the middle. That's your MVP play? I don't need to watch anymore? Oh, okay, great. I all right.
1: Not a prodigious blast. Not a back moment.
0: That's the All-Star game for you.
1: I mean, Vargas at least gave us a home run. I mean, we got something there.
0: You got something good from White Sox players in the All-Star
1: game. Yeah, baby. Come on now. Hey, and the people returned the ball, by the way. So he gave him a bat, and he it was really
0: cool. Yeah,
1: that's pretty
0: cool.
1: He met up with the fans, so that was great.
0: Okay, that's cool. Now, I do want to say that because this is a guy that should be getting a little bit more of attention, and it's stunning. And it's, again, one of your former guys. Dylan C starts the game for the White Sox. Starts the game tonight for the American League for the Blue Jays. He's having a really good year. And his first inning, he looks like, I walked away from that going, how is this a guy with a barely .500 record over his MLB career? With an ERA that's close to 4. Like, you when he threw that changeup to Juan Soto and Soto looked at the catcher and just laughed going, come on, man, what are you doing to me? Right. Like when his array of pitches that he was out there, and I get that he's emptying the tank in one inning. He's only going to go one inning, but three strikeouts and you see his stuff. And I go, how does this guy get hit? Right. That certain pitches, when I just look at their stuff, I go, I don't understand. When you can throw a ball like this, how do you give up any runs? Like, Nolan McLean's a guy, like, he throws a frisbee. How does he get out? He's pitching better the last few weeks. ERA is like under 2.5. But like watching Dylan Cease tonight going through the top of the National League order, I go, how does he give up a run, man?
1: No, he's been fantastic. I mean, hell of a career.
0: His ERA was almost 5 last year. It was 4 the year before. It was 4.5 the year before that. It was up at 4, you know, the first couple of years of the White Sox. Like, he was supposed to be one of the great pitchers in baseball. And generally, you can say he's been healthy the last 6-7 years, right? He's been able to, you know, and I don't know, watching his stuff, I go, man, how does he give up any runs?
1: Takes the ball every fifth day. You're looking at 32 or more starts in, what, 6 straight seasons. You have the 7-9 season from 2023. Before that, 27-15 for the White Sox. He had that brilliant 2022 season where it was a 2.2 ERA, 14-8 on the season. But overall, 2.9 strikeouts per walk. You look at his overall totals. He's been fantastic. It's give up hits, the untimely, right? The one bad hit. And you played with the team that also didn't score a lot of runs for a number of years. I don't know if you remember that with the White Sox these last couple of years. Because, I mean, we're in the high times now.
0: A lot of really good. We're living high now.
1: We're living high now. But he's at a 2.56 ERA this year. 3.77 for his career.
0: Remember we lost 120 games a couple of years ago? Remember that, man? That was cool.
1: Man, that's Like, it's like you with your Knicks championship. I don't care what happened yesterday, baby. We are back.

0: back.
1: But, yeah, I mean, he's at a 3.6 WAR. He had a 4.2 in 2024. He's 6.4 in 2020. He's an every other year guy.
2: Yeah.
1: It's kind of been the Brett Saberhagen brought up, for those who don't remember, Brett Saberhagen, pitcher for the Royals, couple of Cy Young Award seasons, not so great in between them.
2: No, it's great to see. So we talked about Cody Bellinger last hour on the show going, boy, good for him winning the All-Star MVP, but his career really wasn't what it was supposed to be when you think about him and Aaron Judge breaking in at the same time, and all of a sudden now here's Cody Bellinger on his third team. Like, it's been good, but it's not been great. Like, this is a great that's one of the things I like to do the most at All-Star games is take a look at specific guys that make headline. You look at their careers and you see them in a very small sample size, and you start to ask and answer a lot of questions about their careers, what they've been doing. And the guys tonight really are Cease and Bellinger, right? Mm-hmm. The ones that are doing that. We have a bigger point to make about the pitching overall, but like the two big names coming out of the game tonight, when you go, man, Dylan Cease is just that kind of dude. And I don't understand how his ERA is near 5 every other year, right? And Cody Bellinger, like, you know, here he is, All-Star Game MVP, and how is he not still a Dodger? How is he not still hitting in the middle of that lineup? How is it not still a West Coast, East Coast rivalry with Aaron Judge? Like, how is that not still happening? Like, to me, those are the most interesting things coming off the game.
1: No, you break guys that have been around and get their long road back into an All-Star berth, right? Bellinger last was there in 2019 for Dylan Cease. One of the other things trending about him, the fact that there was a 250th USA patch on those Toronto Blue Jays jerseys.
2: Toronto's been around for, I mean, the Canada's been around for a long time.
1: People are raising their hand going, annexation.
2: How long has Canada been a country? Here we go. Canada is 159 years old.
1: But he had the USA patch. And people are just that's kind of weird that they still put it on the Blue Jays.
2: That's all right.
1: Which is fine. But
2: July 1st, 1867, Canada's been a country since.
1: Well, there you go.
2: I would have said,
1: that's something I would have memorized at some point and then forgotten.
2: I think 1867 is when the quarterfinals of the NHL playoffs started. And we just finished with the Hurricanes winning the cup.
1: Just got it done there.
2: Right? Like, I think Canada was settled just so hockey could be invented.
1: Oh.
2: Yeah. We need a place to go skate. Well, it's really cold up there. They got lots of ponds and stuff. Let's go there.
1: That's pretty good. I like that.
2: If you said to me, how old is Canada?
1: Is that part of that Larry David alternate history thing?
2: when you think about, like, here's the thing. Like, okay, so, you know, we have the United States. Mm-hmm. You're 250 years old, but the land is a little bit older, obviously. I said, okay, so 250th anniversary since 1776. Okay, I got it. But then I said, you know, but we had that land, right? Like we went all the way west, right? To mm-hmm. We went west. But we didn't have any maps or anything. We didn't go up. We didn't know what was going on. Lewis and Clark are going to go west, and we're going to go west. We're going to see what we got, right? Okay, we went west. Why didn't we go further north? Why did we stop?
1: Because they feared the north.
2: Hey, it's getting really cold, man. It's just too cold.
1: Well, it might have been
2: why
1: that.
2: Why didn't we go north? Why
1: they heard guys
2: go
1: left,
2: north?
1: And they never came back, and they found them as popsicles.
2: No, I mean, you had to get up there during the summer at some point.
1: But they found them thawed out.
2: But why? Like, I mean, you know, for Canada, we're 250. Like, Canada, like, it's not like, okay, we made it here, and then, you know, Canada became quickly after.
1: I have an answer.
2: We had almost 100 years
1: to say,
2: let's go north.
1: They were fearful. They ran into a pack of bison.
2: Oh, too soon. Too soon, man.
1: He's evidently been in a safe house at one of the Buffalo Wild Wings.
3: Too soon. The bison? Yeah, I want the real answer.
1: Mary
2: Mack, you have an answer for us?
3: Well, this is just from school and what I remember.
2: Okay.
3: Well,
2: but you're very recently from school.
3: You had the Great Migration.
2: Hmm? Okay. You're very recently from school, so that's good.
3: Well, I'm actually back in school right now.
2: Oh, congratulations.
1: Hey, Rodney, good job.
2: Okay.
3: Thank you. Anyway, so we have the Great Migration.
2: Yeah.
3: After that, towards west, then that's when the gold rush started happening.
2: Okay.
3: And then also, you have to also consider we probably didn't go up north because of the Native Americans as well. And also, the French colonized a good part of Canada as well.
1: Well, they would have quit.
2: Yeah, but here's the thing.
1: Or committed a bad foul and given a game away.
2: I look at it like this, right? I look at it like this. You guys ever play Minecraft?
3: Yes.
2: You get a Minecraft, right? You get a whole world. You got to explore it, right?
1: So I
2: explore a bunch of places. Uh-huh. I find some great, I find civilizations. I find places. Okay. You know, okay. We get different fields where I can warp into other lands. But I explore the whole thing. I don't just go to one place and go back, right? I explore the whole thing. Like, why?

0: How come when we went left, we could have gone further north? Why didn't we?
1: Well, just like in Minecraft, there's zombies and there's people who throw arrows and all that stuff.
0: That, I would have learned about that. I haven't been in school for a while, but I think I would have learned about, the zombies along the Canadian, right where Michigan is, right around the mitten, all those lakes, there are all the zombies. We couldn't go
1: Don't
0: up.
1: Don't talk about my home state like that.
0: We couldn't get up there. I vacationed in Detroit. Just so you know.
1: I'm from there.
0: Okay. I vacation
1: well,
0: there.
1: Adjacent.
0: Yeah, you Detroit.
2: Yeah, yeah.
0: Detroit adjacent.
2: Yeah, Detroit.
0: What's adjacent. Detroit adjacent? Pennsylvania. Oh, okay.
1: No, right. Not that far out. I'm not Arnie Spanier.
0: All right. But I mean, really, why did we could have gone a little bit further
2: north?
0: You
2: had to drag Arnie.
0: Arnie getting sideswiped there for a second.
2: Well, because he claims he's a New York. He was trying to fight about you and your Knicks fandom, saying he's a better Knicks fan because he's closer.
1: Now he's saying
2: because
1: that he's
2: you're
1: North
2: out
1: African.
2: Here, it doesn't
0: oh,
2: count.
0: Okay.
2: I'm sorry, Mary. Go ahead.
1: Now he's saying he's North African.
2: Oh, okay.
1: He told me this on Sunday.
2: Wow. That escalated quickly.
0: Okay. All right. That's okay. I got to go back to school and see that kind
2: that,
0: of geography.
2: Now that's fuzzy
0: that's
2: math.
0: That's geography, yeah.
2: Yeah.
0: But I still can't understand. Like in Minecraft, we go and explore. We couldn't even say, hey, let's go north. A little bit further north. A little bit north now. Why are we stopping at Maine? We're stopping at Maine. How about there's lots of land. Let's keep going up there.
2: I mean, with our hubris, wouldn't we have just wanted to take everything over?
0: That's what I thought.
2: What's up there?
0: Manifest destiny. Like, why didn't we could have gone further north? Yeah. And it's not like, I would say like, oh, if we founded, you know, there's the United States and then like Canada very quickly after, but like, we had like 70 years.
2: But I got to be honest. I am directionally challenged. I would have ended up north. I don't know how it would have gone.
0: Where's Harmon? I don't know, man.
2: He went that way.
0: We let that guy go up north a long time ago. We heard from him? Nope. All right, man, fine. Let's just keep going west. I think it's warmer out there anyway.
2: We just got some note passed to us that says, I am the captain now.
0: Exit How About a Fresca, exit Swollen Dome, the Jason Smith Show with my best friend, Mike Harmon. Coming up next, we got two huge takes from the biggest sporting event of the day coming your way next. Jason and Mike, Fox. 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

0: to the Ramones. All 12 songs, 11 minutes long.
1: Now, how much would you pay?
0: So, we'll have more on the MLB All-Star Game, including a big hot take about the MVP coming up in a bit. But we know what half of the World Cup final is going to be as Spain beats France earlier today 2-0. And two big things coming off this game. The first one, this was decided with this play in the first half, and I get it, but I absolutely hate it.
2: Stretch out and reach that one. Early cross, back post, too far for Oyarzabal. Dina never saw your ball coming. He fouled him. It's a penalty.
0: There it was on Big Fox. The big call right there. The penalty. Yamal comes in, draws a penalty. Spain makes it, and that was really it. I mean, they get a goal later on in the second half in the 59th minute, but they would have won 1-0 without that because France just did not play well.
1: It was not their day, no question about it, but you can hear it on the call. Didn't see him coming.
0: No, and that's the thing is, like, I get that it's a foul. I get it, right? The ball was coming down. The defender, Digne, tried to clear it out. Yamal comes from behind him, doesn't really try to go for the ball, just runs into where Digne is kicking, and of course he draws the foul. Now, I get it. It's a foul, but I still hated it. I still hated it because what is the defender supposed to do, right? Yamal comes from behind him. He's trying to turn and kick the ball and get it out, and I get that, okay, it's a high kick and it's a roundhouse kind of kick, but the ball is coming down. He's in the spot for it, and Yamal doesn't really make a play for the ball, even though he touched. He just goes in. He does the SGA. I'm going in for contact.
1: But he gets in the space, and he does touch the ball before he gets kicked.
0: Yeah, but where does he touch the ball?
1: Up in his shoulder, maybe his arm.
0: Okay.
1: But either way, he plays on as opposed to, hey, let me wait for the ball to fall from the heavens and do a roadhouse kick. And I'm kicking a watermelon or something. I don't know.
0: I hate it.
1: A stage show.
0: I hate it because this is 4 years of planning and playing, and here is a play where it's not advantage for either team. I don't know what you expect the defender to do, especially when Yamal comes in and just tries to create contact, right? Like SGA, what I say, he goes into the lane, he's got no prayer, but I'm going to create contact. I'm going to the free throw line, right? Like, that was the plan. And that decided the semifinal of the World Cup. That decided 4 years for France and 4 years for Spain. That one play. I get the call, but I hate it. At the same time, I respect the hell out of Yamal. It's the best play he's made in the World Cup. He's had a disappointing World Cup overall. But again, he's 19 years old. But not many players would have the wherewithal. And I love when heady players can anticipate plays and see things. Like, I really appreciate that in the game. Because many guys would have just hung back, would have stopped running, would have tried to just get in the way of it to try to deflect the ball after it's kicked out. Or they, you know, I'm not going to get involved in a physical play. And he saw, if I go and get involved here and I create contact, I might get a penalty because it's in the box. And that's exactly what happened, right? That's a play that, you know, 75, 80, 90% of the other strikers and other big forwards, other players wouldn't think to make, but he goes to make it. So I give him the nod because he makes an incredibly heady play, and he does that. At the same time, like I said, I get all of that. I hate that that was a penalty. I hate that that was a penalty. I hate that that decided the game.
1: Yeah, I think ultimately you had 90-plus minutes to do something else, and France did zero. Mm-hmm. So, it is a play. Obviously, a goal is huge for as stingy as Spain's defense has been. I just didn't like the play by the defender. Like, it was a terrible decision to not play the ball and wait, not having any spatial awareness, not look. He had no idea what was going on around him.
0: He thought he had space.
1: Like, he thought he was there by himself, so I could do this roundhouse. I kind of went Fruit Ninja kind of thing, thinking he was going to slice it in half was what I was going for there. But, like, he goes and he turns and is like, oh, wait, this guy's body is suddenly there. Like, dude, you played how many soccer games?
3: Yeah.
1: That how many times can you legit in the box, would you play a ball like that?
0: Yeah.
1: You don't.
3: Yeah. No.
1: Ever. Like, you bring it down, you pass back to the goalie, you kick it out whatever the case is, to think that he, in his mind, would have enough space to do that roundhouse no-look kick is asinine to me. Well, no matter how many times I've watched.

0: He's thinking, I can get this out of trouble. I have to get it out of here, and this is the way to do it. If I wait, if I try to play it off the bounce, if I try to trap it, if I try anything, someone's going to get on me. There's no time for me to get this cleanly. Someone's then going to get out. So I need to kind of one-time this to try to get it out.
1: Sure.
0: So I get what he was thinking on. I understand what he was thinking on that. I just don't know what people expect with, you know, if your back is to somebody and someone comes from behind you to turn around. Like I said, I get it's a penalty. I get it. I
2: Roadhouse.
0: Get it right away, and I get it all. I just hate that was a play because it didn't give advantage. If it stopped an advantage for Spain, I get it, right? If Yamal had a clear path to the ball and he was after the ball, I get it. If he and Yamal were jostling for position and that happened, I get it. If it was such a play where Spain wasn't going to get control of it and they could and you can see that that France wasn't going to control it and Spain would get it in the box. I get all of those things. But there was no advantage there. There was no play. It looked like it was going to be a play where the ball's going to bounce high in the air. Someone's going to grab it. And that is what winds up deciding the World Cup. And for France, a team that had run through everybody the way they did. And for Spain, a team that, look, these are two of the best four teams overall. Again, this is 4 years that comes down to a whistle where, yeah, here's a play that didn't really stop a scoring opportunity, and it winds up being something that is a penalty. I just didn't like that was
1: well,
0: there.
1: In the end, if you randomly kick a guy in the leg, yeah, it is a penalty.
0: Yeah, but I mean, he's coming from behind. What do you expect, right? You're coming from behind, and I'm going to turn, and all of a sudden, oh, here we are. Oh,
1: hey,
0: in the way.
1: You know what? Soccer works that way. Yeah, the guy may come up on you.
0: He ran into the kick.
1: Let me ask you this. Is it an unwritten rule that as an attacker, you're supposed to quit on the play?
0: No. Look, I said he made a great head.
1: But that's what I mean. Like, is that as a defender, again, you've got to mind your space and recognize objects in mirror may be closing on you pretty fast.
0: But
1: especially Yamal.
0: But he didn't go for the ball.
1: Hit him, though.
0: I know, but he just ran to run into the kick and the ball happened to hit him. Like, it's not like he ran to where the ball was. I'm going to stop right here. No, he ran into the kick. Like, I'm going to get kicked. You heard of roughing the kicker. This was kicking the rougher.
1: Well, I mean, he...
0: Right? So, I mean, that's what you had.
1: Hey, you know what? He wore one for the team, and he got to the ball before he got kicked.
0: After review, roughing the kicker has become kicking the rougher. Penalty!
1: Red card.
0: I don't love him to say that. Roughing the kicker is kicking the rougher. Penalty right there. He points at the spot right there.
1: Right there.
0: Now, the other part of this is that, again, we've said this a couple of times, but now to have a wide-angle lens of the United States loss to Belgium, you can feel better about the United States losing after today because what happened to France and how France came out for this game is exactly what happened to the United States. France came out poorly. They came out, they looked nervous. Right? They didn't look like they were the same French team that we had seen throughout the first 3.5 weeks of the tournament, right? Okay. Olysee was terrible, right? He had the worst game that mm-hmm. he's played throughout the entire tournament. He's one of their top three players, right? You saw after the game, Mbappe said, I disagree with the tactics that we had. I don't think we had great tactics. And the French coach, it's his last game, and they were trying to become the first team to go to three straight World Cup finals. It's disarray for France after this game. But nobody is saying, this is it. We have to have sweeping changes, and we have to redo the entire youth system in France to get better players in here. No, France picked a bad time to have a bad game. All of the things that happened to France today happened to the United States going into the Belgium game. Now, am I saying United States and France are the same teams? No, but United States coming into a game against Belgium, that should have been a toss-up type game, just like France and Spain should have been a toss-up type game, but Spain dominated because France came out so poorly. The United States, all three goals were our fault. We came out flat. Belgium knew, and I give Belgium credit, they played well, just like Spain played well, but we were our own worst enemy. We had a bad game. That's not the team we were the first 2.5 weeks of the World Cup. So but yet for us, it's, we need a completely new youth system. We need a new head coach, all of these things. No, you just need the general changes that happen after a World Cup. Okay, the coach is pretty good, right? Remember where we were 4 years ago after Berhalter. You really want to go through that search for a coach again? I think the coach is good. I think we have the building blocks of three or four players that are world-class players, Balogun and Freeman and Tillman. some of the Golden Generation, yeah, I'm ready to say goodbye to, because

0: one thing for them the last near decade is that they come out flat way too often. And this is Pulisic, this is McKennie, this is a lot of other guys. You know what? I've seen enough of them. I've seen enough of them playing poorly because they come out of a game flat. So it's time for new players. I've always said it's easier to get them to get players that are more mentally tougher than it is to get players who are physically tougher, right? The physical stuff we're okay with now. We have the physical talent of the players is good. It's the mental part of it. It's just a natural progression of, okay, United States, we won our group. We don't usually win our group, right? We made it. We won a knockout round game. We don't usually win a knockout round. Okay, we did pretty well, but yet we lose, and it's, oh, my goodness, we had to change everything. No, this is just in the light of day again, having this far, you know, another week back going, okay, well, all right, Belgium really played Spain tough. That was really difficult. And, man, Belgium, if they didn't have their backup keeper in, maybe they would have tied Spain. Look how good Spain is. And if we played our normal game, we might have beaten Belgium. Now you have France. The exact same thing happened. Sometimes teams come out badly, even in big games, even in semifinal games of the World Cup. It happens this way in soccer. So, yeah, it's not quite the doom and gloom. Again, we had a bad time for a bad game, but this is not let's tear it all down and start over. It's, okay, what worked, and let's just move into 2030.
1: I think I'm going to try to use an analogy. We were talking about manifest destiny and migration, all this stuff. The French have gotten all the way west, and they got their gold, right? They've won before. For the United States, this was the, hey, we're moving along. Hey, did we ever hear back from Ralph and his group of people that were heading out west? And then they find him. I guess that's as far as they got. And we're all feeling a little bit peckish and having our issues here. I think it's about as far as we're going to get. And you're sad, and it's lather, rinse, repeat kind of thing here. And you fall, and that's where you set up your tents and plant your flag because that's as far as you got. So for France, since they've won before, since they were runners-up before, all of that, you don't have to tear it all down because you know what it's like to win. For the United States, we had a couple of games where it looked good. We had a couple of games that looked great. Balogun talking today saying, yeah, everybody seemed kind of rattled and we're out of sorts. Okay, cool. But that's persistent. We haven't solved that issue yet.
0: No, but we're a top 15 team looking to be a top 10 team.
1: And I get
0: that. And that's doable.
1: But that's the thing, though. What's that gap? I don't know.
0: I don't
1: because we played so miserably in that game.
0: But we had played so well up until that point, and we made our own mistakes.
1: This is the Rocky analogy. We played a bunch of bums.
0: No, okay.
1: They were handpicked.
0: I don't think Belgium did anything for Matt Fries to kick the back of the ground like Young Wei Koo. Okay, I don't think that was Matt Fries.
1: They were in his head.
0: I don't think it was Belgium where Tim Ream decided to guard nobody and give away that first goal. Right?
1: Yeah, they were smart enough to let us implode and then just mocked us. As we had possession,
0: no, Belgium saw the first 10 minutes. They're not ready for this game, right? We heard they had a really bad warm up. The United States bad warm up. All this stuff. Yes, I get it. Belgium didn't do anything other than know, okay, we control this game. They're not ready for this, right? Okay, but this doesn't mean that all of a sudden our talent is way there. We gotta just blow it up and start over again. This is not an NFL team.
1: Half of the game is 90% mental, man.
0: It's not like the Jets where every couple of years you just got to blow it up and start over again. I mean, just our loss to Belgium. Things are a little bit better than you thought. You could feel better about USA losing than you did going into this.
1: I like that Perry positive.
0: Time now to find out what's trending in the wide world of sports. The guy's been called the Perry positive of Fox Sports Radio.
2: Perry?
0: It's Chris Perfett.
1: Hello, Perry.
0: Well,
1: hello,
0: Perry positive kind of rolls off the tongue.
2: Well, actually, close Peter, to Perry. My I've
0: Peter
2: been
0: positive.
2: Percy.
0: Percy positive.
1: Percy.
2: My sister apparently couldn't say Chris when she was a baby.
0: So she said Percy?
2: So she said Percy. So every time the World Cup would actually roll around, Netherlands used to have a player named Robin van Persie.
0: Okay.
2: So we'd always like point him out. It's like, hey, look, it's Percy up there, the other person.
0: Right. Wasn't he the guitarist for Cheap Trick? Robin van Persie?
1: Well, he's also Percival Pringle before he became Paul Bearer.
0: Percy Pringle.
2: All right. Percy Pringle. Anyway. The American League defeated the National League in the MLB All-Star Game 4-0. Cody Bellinger, Yankees outfielder, was named MVP. He hit the first inning. He hit in the first inning, drove in two runs. By the way, you guys were talking about Junior Caminero. We have some good news after he left the game in the third inning being hit by a pitch. X-rays have come back negative on his injured hand, so he looks like he has avoided any kind of major injury that would keep him out for a lot of the season. So Caminero.
0: Caminero.

0: cabin. It smells like a steak and seats 35.
1: 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You guys have been talking about it. Spain punched their ticket to the World Cup final. They are back in the final for the first time after winning their first World Cup trophy back in 2010, defeating France 2-0. It's their third consecutive victory over their European neighbors in the past 2 years. They await the winner of England and Argentina. That showdown coming on Wednesday at 3 p.m. Eastern on Fox. And, of course, the big investigation in the NBA right now is dealing with the Los Angeles Clippers. The NBA recently nixed the trade, put a hold on the trade of Kawhi Leonard to the Toronto Raptors. And apparently the investigation has now expanded beyond just the salary cap circumvention with the aspiration deal, but now includes other improper expenses provided to Kawhi Leonard by the team, as well as a possible second unreported endorsement deal with a different company. That's right. Two different companies for planting trees. There's so many trees that have to be planted in Los Angeles. However, NBA Commissioner Adam Silver did say the investigation needs to be wrapped up before the season begins.
2: No, good luck.
3: What did the Lorax have to say about that?
2: They found an entirely new set of trees. That's going to take us into 2030. We'll have the next World Cup before this gets solved.
1: Well, just you stopping climate change. You got to plant more trees.
2: Thanks a bunch, Chris.
1: We'll see you guys.
2: See you, Chris. Jason Smith, Mike Harmon, live from the Fox Sports Radio studios. Coming up next, you want a hot take on who the real MVP of tonight's All-Star game was? We got it for you next, Fox.
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1: Fox Sports Radio, the Jason Smith Show with my best friend, Mike Harmon. So, the MVP of the All-Star game tonight goes to Cody Bellinger, who hit a two-hopper up the middle in the first inning to drive in two runs, and that was your MVP swing.
0: Hit them where they ain't, baby.
1: Part of a 4-0 win by the American League over the National League. And winning the MVP, I'm like, okay, really? But
0: it just
1: quite
0: leaves
1: honestly,
0: you unsatisfied.
1: It is.
0: Kind of like the penalty in the
1: I could do it with my left hand, but I feel satisfied. If you really want to give the MVP to the most deserving people, because I would say it's people.
0: You're going to say Vargas?
1: You could say, no. One, you could say Philadelphia fans, what are you going to remember from this All-Star game? Boy, they booed the hell out of everybody. They wanted to remind us we are the city that booed Santa Claus and try to climb up greased up poles after we win Super Bowls. Don't forget, this is who we are. We're booing everybody.
0: Like, well, you got New York living up here. Everybody's positive, singing kumbaya, hand in hand. So the Philadelphia fans said, we're going the other way.
1: Well, they want we're losing our identity. We want to know we are these fans. We hate everything. Gotcha. This is who we are right now, man. We're booing everybody. Just want you to know that, okay? Because when people think back to this All-Star game, they're going to go, what was the All-Star? You say, oh, the 14 All-Star game in New York. Okay, I don't remember anything. Oh, the 15 All-Star game here. The 2007 All-Star game in Arlington. I don't remember. Oh, the 26 All-Star game in Philly. Oh, yeah, when they booed everybody. I mean, okay, so you can give it to the Philadelphia fans. Clearly, you can make a big plaque for them with like a, you know, I don't know, just a raspberry sound effect coming off it, you press a button, you just hear a boo. But quite honestly, if you're really looking to say, okay, here's your MVP, I would give it to all 11 pitchers from the American League. All 11. Because three-hitter, shutout, 15 strikeouts.
0: No, it's good, yeah.
1: Give it to, I mean, you just put all 11 guys up there with the one bat that got there for the All-Star Game MVP trophy. It would look like the Knicks all trying to get a touch of the Larry O'Brien trophy, right? Put all 11 pitchers out there. You can't say, oh, you only pitched a third of an inning. You walked a guy. 11 pitchers. This was the story of the game. I've never seen a more dominant All-Star game from the pitching perspective than what we saw here. And I watched Pedro Martinez strike everybody out in the first two innings of a game. Like, this was top to bottom of an All-Star game, the best hitters in the National League. And it was three hits, 15 strikeouts, and no runs. Like, all 11 pitchers. Like, what? It's the MVP of the All-Star game. What? Give it to what the real story of the game was. And it's not Cody Bellinger and his three-hop. Now it's going to be an eight-hopper by the time it's all said and done. not his dribbler in front of the plate.
0: A dribbler.
1: That drove in two runs because of a wild
0: that
1: throw.
0: That swinging bunch.
1: Yes.
0: I mean, come on.
1: Yeah. I mean, come on,
0: he
1: man.
0: And Ben Rice get the American League started. But I agree with you. C's had three strikeouts in the first. The only blemish was that pesky Freddie Freeman bet that went on forever for a walk.
1: That was a long
0: time.
1: But,
0: I mean, fantastic effort by the American League showing their dominance.
1: Yeah, I mean, look, this is a case of, all right, I know it's 11 guys, but give it to all 11
0: Here's
1: guys.
0: Here's the question, though. Did Dave Roberts sabotage the second half of the season by leaving Sanchez in to get battered around?

0: Exit Albata Fresca, exit Swollen Dome, the Jason Smith Show with my best friend Mike Harmon. Coming up next, my buddy Ben Maller. 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Knicks, yo. 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
1: What you need to know.
2: Spain has punched their ticket to the World Cup final, seeking its second trophy in the nation's history. They defeated France 2-0 on Tuesday, their third consecutive victory over their European neighbors in the past 2 years. First goal came after Lamine Yamal was fouled in the 22nd minute, drawing a penalty kick, and Pedro Porro put in the insurance goal in the 55th. They await the winner of England and Argentina on Wednesday. Cody Bellinger was named MLB's All-Star MVP. He drove in 2 runs in the first inning as the American League cruised to victory 4-0 over the National League. The Athletic is reporting the NBA's investigation into the LA Clippers has grown in scope, and it is no longer just about salary cap circumvention with the aspiration deal, but now includes other improper expenses provided to Kawhi Leonard by the team. I'm Chris Perfett.
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8: An all-star game in a bandbox. What could possibly happen but offense? Not quite. Welcome in the beginning of another night of the Ben Maller Show. We are in the air everywhere. The Maller mouthpiece has been activated as we bamboozle you coast to coast, border to border, and beyond, on the vast and tantalizingly powerful microphones of FSR emanating live.
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8: That's right. Well, we're back at it again in the audio dojo. This is the final night before the curtain goes up. There's a lot of excitement. Craft Services was in here setting some things up. We've got some balloon people that are showing up later. Big night. The red, white, and blue bunting will be out for the Benny Awards. It's going to be massive.

The greatest night of the summer. Now, it's not tonight. This is not going to be a bad show. It's just not going to be as good as the Benny festivities there, the Mallorpalooza, which will take over tomorrow, the 2026 edition of the Mallorpalooza, which is going to be epic, absolutely epic. That is not our story right now. We'll talk more about that as we go through the night, and I think we're pretty much full. There might be one or two slots left. I think pretty much everything, a lot of people at the last minute here trying to get on this. We may add an extra wrinkle to it. We've been some discussions. We've had some meetings about that. We'll tell you about that as we go through the overnight. Our lead this hour, though. Don't bear the lead, my man. All right, we're not. We go to the city of Brotherly Love. They played the 96th edition of the Midsummer Classic. Now, remember, for many years, they played two All-Star games a year. Can you imagine if they tried to play two All-Star games now? These players bitch and complain so much. Oh, my God. Back then, players thought, well, this is a great opportunity to promote the game of baseball. Now, it's really fascinating to see how this has all played out. Anyway, the Midsummer Classic took place on Tuesday night. It was on Fox. Did you watch? Perhaps not. Well, we watched, so you would not have to. The American League All-Stars soundly defeated the National League All-Stars 4-0. Now, if you were looking for drama, if you were looking for excitement, heroics, you got that in the Home Run Derby. You did not get that in the 2026 MLB All-Star game as the AL picks up the win. Now, they have dominated over the years. They had not won since way back in 2024. I can't believe it. I barely remember that. I was a little child back in 2024. So it was all about the pitching. Was it good pitching, bad hitting? Toronto's Dylan Cease setting the tone, the lid lifter, strikeout 1, 2, 3. There you go, strikeout 3, scoreless first inning. And the AL staff took the baton and completed the shutout. The National League All-Stars getting Bupkis, Squadouche, and the pitching staff for the American League combining for an All-Star game record. 15 strikeouts and allowing just 3 hits. Holy Bob Gibson, Batman. Now, the only additional scoring came in the 8th inning when someone named Miguel Vargas, we're told he plays for the White Sox, crushed a 433-foot home run, a moonshot to extend the AL lead to the final score, which was 4-0. So that is a good jumping-off point. Let us discuss the question for the esteemed panel, and here it is. Give me the thumbnail recap. What stood out? What are you going to remember about the 2026 MLB All-Star Game in Philly? So I've got Princess Cruises, Bud Light, and Hallmark card. And we'll put all of these things together, and we are going to do the Hoagie Pogie. I don't even know what that is. It just sounds like it rhymes, so the Hoagie Pogie. All right, now, A, the All-Star Game, which my favorite parts of the All-Star Game are the mascot photo, and that's done prior to the game. And then I also enjoy the introductions when the players come out and they're wearing their uniforms. And it's nice that baseball decided to actually go back to that as they had gotten away with it. They were playing softball uniforms for a good amount of time, and they've gone back to the traditional uniforms in the All-Star game. As far as the game itself, this All-Star game, it was the National League All-Stars provided a syllabus on how to provide a disaster class. This was a fest. It was a snooze fest. I mean, you don't have to sugarcoat it. We're not a daytime show. We're on overnight. We can tell the truth. It sucked. All right. This was not just a loss for the National League. It was a total Philly flop. You know how I had that Philly special in the Super Bowl against the Patriots? Well, this was the Philly flop. It began with starter Christopher Sanchez, who ran into some early command issues, shall we say, and by the time the first thing was over, he had gotten tattooed so badly. How badly? It was so badly that the mound should have come with a yellow and black parental advisory sticker they could have put right there on the mound. Now, the American League effectively decided the game in the top of the first inning. They hung a 3-spot crooked number up, courtesy of Ben Rice, who sucked in the Home Run Derby. We had a ribby signal here. And then a 2-run knock by former Dodger and current Yankee Cody Bellinger. And that was it. And he rode that. That opening swing, Bellinger was the All-Star Game MVP, a rather lackluster MVP. Now, the reason he was the MVP

is they could not slice up the trophy to give every single pitcher for the American League a piece of the trophy, and then they had to figure out the math on that. Does everyone get the MVP bonus? So they just said, well, give it to Bellinger. That's it. Now, as for the other thing that I jotted down regarding the game itself on the notes app that I have, the Philadelphia delegation led by Christopher Sanchez, if this was a political rally, that was a total crash course on failure. So Sanchez got lit up. Kyle Schwarber got beat the other night in the home run derby at the buzzer by Jordan Walker, the Redbirds. So that began the thing. You had Schwarber, Bryce Harper, and Brandon Marsh, who got 5 at-bats, went 0 for 5 with 4 strikeouts. I didn't play in the All-Star game. I'm told that's not good. It was an emasculating performance. These hometown heroes went full Princess Cruises. They wanted to escape completely and enjoy the freedom of a nice, relaxing cruise. Unfortunately, they were playing baseball, and that was a blueprint for failure. Is this a preview of coming attractions for the Philadelphia Phillies if they were to make the playoffs down the line? Is this what we're going to get from Schwarber and Harper and Sanchez in the postseason? Stay tuned. It was amusing yet again, as most of the people who were on camera in the crowd were decked out in Philadelphia Philly paraphernalia, and they didn't seem too pleased. They did not seem too pleased. Now, page two. The broadcast for the All-Star game was not received very well. It was heavily criticized. Now, Major League Baseball made it a point of emphasis in this All-Star game. You didn't see it or hear about it. I know Ostrich Ant was watching every pitch, but for those of you that weren't, they made a point of emphasis of having what I believe is a new record for bits, as my program director years ago would say, shtickala. A lot of bits, kibbles and bits during the game there, as the theory was they were trying to showcase the personality of the stars of baseball with endless in-game interviews, skits, and other stuff. It was literally everywhere during the broadcast. So the question, give me your thoughts on the mic'd up players and all the other stuff, the 2026 All-Star Game added features, the add-ons to the All-Star Game. So this came, people are going to blame Fox and TV and all that. I promise you, I know a little bit how they make the sausage. This came from 245 Park Avenue, Midtown Manhattan. 245 Park Avenue, Midtown Manhattan. Those little weasels. Yeah, little weasels. In my head, and I know I'm going to date myself, but there used to be these great commercials from Bud Light back in the day, and I thought of that commercial thing when I was watching the All-Star game. Back in the day, they had these real men of genius. And it would be like, if we were to make a commercial, it'd be like, today we salute you, Mr. Marketer, turn the All-Stars into Twitch streamer guy, morphing the game into the unholy love child of a Saturday Night Live episode and a corporate TED Talk. One star simply played baseball. But you asked, what if we turned them into YouTube influencers while they were playing baseball? You gave us nonstop sketches and forced fun, like Toronto's Dylan Cease and A's catcher Shea Langeliers looking miserable as they were mic'd up while going against Juan Soto. It got so bad that Cease actually quizzed John Smoltz, the broadcaster, for advice mid-count. Who could forget Kyle Schwarber's earpiece falling out 3 times while he was trying to hit in the All-Star game? Or Bryce Harper looking visibly disgusted during the direct interview while he was trying to hit? And then you had, for some reason, this very odd roundtable where you had Justin Verlander, Cam Schlittler, and The Miz. It looked like they were doing a Zoom call during the pandemic while the game was going on, and now The Miz and Schlittler didn't seem too pleased. Verlander was seemingly angling for some kind of broadcasting job. He seemed like he was kind of into it. So crack open a cold Bud Light. Oh, great sultan of simultaneous content. And you traditionalists out there, you just wanted a clean game, just wanted to watch the game, but you knew that Major League Baseball marketing knows today's audiences that aren't even watching the All-Star game, they crave live stream reaction videos, and that is exactly what they got. All right, now, last word.

0: So at the very end of the broadcast with the announcers, I noticed something, and I want to run this by you, because in my head, this is something. I don't know if you agree with me or not. So John Smoltz, the Fox commentator, at the very end of the game, he thanked all the All-Stars who bothered to show up to the game. All right, and those that participated in their little shtick on the broadcast. So the question, did John Smoltz have alternative motives with the end of All-Star message? So it sounded to me the tone was what we like to call a dead giveaway. Dead giveaway. John Smoltz was not just dropping a little polite hint. He was throwing a wicked curveball like he was back with the Atlanta Braves years ago and had some serious attitude. It was a masterpiece of passive-aggressive snark. That's what it sounded like. Like a drive-by wrapped in a Hallmark card. And to an old-school guy, skipping the Midsummer Classic, which is a great honor, is total sacrilege. And so it sounded, just the tone, you know, it's like when he aggressively praised the guys who actually had the decency, the common courtesy to show up and take part in the dumb bits they were doing. The subtext was deafening. It seemed like he was firing heavy artillery, throwing mortars directly at the two biggest stars in baseball who I don't think were there. Aaron Judge and Shohei Ohtani and those guys got, and the others, there were others that were not part of this game and treated it like it was a root canal. And Smoltz, I got the vibe, and again, I'm using some psychobabble here, that Smoltz's real message was dripping in acid. It's like, hey, congratulations to the players who didn't treat this showcase like a painful dentist appointment. And again, that's how it sounded on my TV. We also had the near miss heard round the world. The near miss heard round the world. Well, what is that? That would be Junior Caminero, the Tampa Bay Rays third baseman, who was knocked out of the All-Star game. And the incident happened. It was in the third inning. He got hit by a pitch, and he immediately ran off the field and went in for X-rays, got hit on the hand, and the X-rays were negative. He's, I think, fourth in baseball. He got 28 dingers this year. And it is baseball, though. So even if you don't have a broken bone, it is possible as a baseball player. Junior Caminero could be out for a while. Baseball players generally do not have toughness. They, generally speaking, are down for the count quite often when things like this happen. So we'll see if he's out for any period of time. But at least not broken, so it would appear that if Junior Caminero is out for a bit, so be it. I did get into a little text thing with some friends of mine in the media world. We were all going back and forth. Well, we did the what if, or I guess what aboutism, what if, you know, that whole thing. What about if Ohtani was playing and he got hit? Would this be the end of the All-Star game? Would they get rid of it? And we were in agreement. We were kind of in agreement that, yeah, there would be if Ohtani or Judge got hurt in the All-Star game, got hit by a pitch, they'd make it like the NFL and just have tic-tac-toe and volleyball and the other bull crap they do in the NFL and get rid of the All-Star game. Junior Caminero, though, even though he's a good player, not a big enough star for that to happen. And it turns out he's okay. It turns out he's okay. All right, it is the Ben Maller Show, and if you would like to be part, you can join us right now. We open up the lines across America at 877-99 on Fox. But we're always live and local in your eardrums, 877-996-6369. Also on the X machine, at Ben Maller. That's at Ben Maller, if you want to be part. Some chatter people scalping tickets for the Mallerpalooza. 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
1: Lucky.
0: Don't do it. Don't do it. You can't buy tickets. They're not available. They are not available. Yeah. That's kind of it is. Anyway, we'll take your calls. Comments on X, at Ben Maller. That's

0: at Ben Maller, a rather large fellow, just nonchalantly, and just, hey, I'm at the All-Star game. Here I am. Look at me now. Look at me now. I'm at the All-Star. Well, you're kind of a big name. What are you doing at the All-Star game? We'll get to that, and we'll take your calls, comments, the whole thing, and we will do it next. However, it is live read season on the Ben Maller Show, and it is the A Block. What hour is it? Let's find out.
1: Right. Number one.
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0: 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And I'm here with David Owens of Gifting Grace Project to talk a little bit about the work they do assisting kids in Lafayette who are experiencing the same thing.
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0: It is the Ben Maller Show, cruising for a bruising. This the final night before it is on like Donkey Kong. Woo! The Maller Palooza 2026 kicks off on tomorrow's show. All night entertainment, fun, you name it, we got you covered on the Maller Palooza. Looking forward to that. It is going to be off the hook or something like that. And so make sure to tune in. You should be listening every night anyway. And we'll have singing and song impersonation, song parodies, and other surprise acts.
1: Welcome to the show there, idiot.
0: There is chatter that Marcel in Brooklyn has submitted a bid to be part of the Maller Palooza this year. Will he add to his award case?
2: Yep.
0: Got a lot of trophies. A lot of trophies, Marcel, in Brooklyn. All right, if you want to be part of the show, 877-99 on Fox is the call-in number. What did you think of the All-Star game? Were you entertained? Were you not entertained? On X, at Ben Maller. That's M-A-L-L-E-R. Your comments can and will be used against you in the court of sports radio. Lorena,
1: I love you,
0: is right over there. You can say hello to Lorena.
3: FSR. Hi, Bill.
0: Tech Queen. She's Jones and Lorena for a Maller meet and greet. And Koopa Loop, a Bronco fan. A Bronco fan. And your comments, you know the deal.

0: All right, what do we got here? Sean writes in. My buddy Sean, he's friends with the iconic 1980s NBA player Benoit Benjamin. Only one of a kind, Benoit Benjamin. He says, so I thought tonight was the Malapalooza. I got everything ready to go, even got Benoit on the phone. Bad job by me. Turns out tonight is the Bill Miller Palooza.
1: Yeah.
0: Why? Is that worthy of winning? If you can get a celebrity like Benoit Benjamin, 1980s NBA center Benoit Benjamin from Creighton on the show, that's got to be extra points. That's got to be big, big points on the scoring for the show. Michael from Tulsa writes in. He says, great opening monologue, Ben. Which was better, the All-Star game or the home run derby? A friend of mine who doesn't give an F about these Fugazi made-for-TV things masquerading as baseball wants to know. Well, in terms of, it's obvious, Michael, listen, it's, in terms of pure drama, it's not even close. The home run derby, the show that was put on at the very end there, that was great. If you watched the first inning of the All-Star game, that was it. You know, it was one other run scored after the first inning. King Rory writes in from Wisconsin. He says, the MLB All-Star game is too dangerous. This is not 1970. The MLBPA should request the All-Star game be replaced with a T-ball game with wiffle balls and plastic bats in the next CBA. What they should do is just make it like it was the late 90s, early 2000s, go back 30 years and cork the baseballs, cork the bats, cork the players. Everyone's corked. Cork, cork, cork, cork, cork, cork, cork, cork, cork.
2: I like my
0: cork,
2: wine like
0: cork.
2: That.
0: Yeah, exactly. Well, there you go. Late Night Drug Tester says, no All-Star game. I look forward to the dizzy bat race, slip and slide on the infield tarp, and the bubble gum blowing contest. It's a great idea. They can have that on TV, and it'll go well on social media, and that's really all they care about. It's all about the social media. It is all about the social media. 877-99 on Fox is the number. That's 877-996-6369 if you'd like to be part of the program. And again, the Malapalooza is coming up tomorrow. Tomorrow is the Malapalooza. We're very excited about that. Let's go to the phones and we'll say hello to Andre, who's in the Commonwealth and in the leadoff chair. Hello, Andre. Welcome.
3: How you doing, Ben? Good to be with you. Thanks for taking the call, of course. Goodness gracious, the Malapalooza coming up tomorrow. You know what I mean? So we got to get our ducks in a row, myself and Willis. We can't allow for there to be any sort of sophomore slump. There is a bit of pressure, a couple things going on in the Commonwealth tomorrow. Got a Cape League.
4: Is that your official sign-up?
0: Yeah, he's going to be that in it. He'll be in it, yeah.
4: Okay, all right.
3: I'll be in the mix. You know, but I was
0: another. That's another big name, Coop. That's another big name that's going to be part of this. I mean, we are lining up. This is bigger than any other award show. It is going to be insane. The level of talent that that we have here in fact, we also have, I believe, we have Eric from Kansas who also has entered, so we can add him.
4: I'm hearing of some blind Scott rumors.
0: No, really?
4: Yeah.
0: I thought he retired from the show.
4: You
0: is
4: know,
0: that right?
4: Might just show up for the talent show.
0: Oh, my goodness. All right. Isn't that exciting, Andre?
3: Okay. Yeah. It's uproarious, Ben. And then we got people coming out of retirement for this year's shindig. And no time like the present, okay? Summertime and the living is good. All right. But needless to say, myself, you know, Willis, he's out there chomping, you know, on a bone. That's why he's a little bit quiet. You know, he got his snackaroo. That he's working on, but we're gonna be locked in. You know, we got the eye of the tiger that we're gonna have in the background playing. But Ben, speaking of such, the home run derby, Ben, was that not sports at its greatest? Okay, we had two champions in the arena, right? It's the person in the arena. It's not the critic that counts. It's the men who are in the arena. Schwarber goes out there, 11 dingers, right? 11 jacks to set the stage. All right, and young Jordan comes right behind him. He's down the count. He's down the one out. And he hit six straight dingers to take it on the road with that effortless swing. And I know, because I got family in the city of brotherly love, okay? And Rocky Balboa is near and dear to my heart.

0: Well, so I know the Philly fans, it can be tough. It's a tough blue-collar working-class city. So people were dejected. You know, he hit that last thing, and you saw people immediately heading to the stands, heading out of the building. They wasn't waiting for the speech, and that it was gone. They were hurt. Okay, and I get that. They were getting booed, but it was all respectful. But that was a great spectacle for the game. At a time, Ben, Major League Baseball needs this. We got some labor strife on the horizon. A lot of things going on in the world, you know what I mean? We need our sports to bring us together and give us a sense of what's possible. So baseball, you know, they got some labor issues. Obviously, it's not going to be a salary cap because they have a serious union and they're not going to have any of that tomfoolery. But they got to get some things worked out. But the game is in a very good spot. The game tonight was good. You know, it is, again, it's a celebration. You know, one side, you know, kind of took it overwhelmingly, but it was – everybody got a chance. The guys were out there high-fiving. You know, it's a good collegial atmosphere. It's been a good all-star for Major League Baseball, along with the World Cup. You know what I mean? My heart goes out to the folks in France, Spain. It was theirs. The point of fact is, Malapalooza tomorrow, it's a part of it, Ben. Sports is just going towards its zenith. Myself and Will is going to be part of the Malapalooza that's participating in it. But specific to baseball, they're in a good place. And let's keep this rolling, okay?
1: They won't. They'll screw it up. They're going to screw it up. You know, I guarantee they'll F it up. And they'll blame each other. And there'll be no off season, which really, who cares about that? And then, although that's often more exciting than most of the regular season, and then it'll go to the right before opening day. There'll be all these deadlines. I've seen this before. The time they missed the world, I was just beginning my career in radio. The time they missed the World Series, and then they had replacement players in spring training the following year, and then they just before that season they ended up, very early they ended that, and then they had the real players. All right, thank you, Andre. Andre, we'll hear him again in the Malapalooza. If you're a Maller Plus subscriber, you already know what's coming up here in a little bit, so I don't need to tell you. If you're a Malapalooza guy, Scrooge, who's now in the older demo, says, do we have to dress up again for the Malapalooza? I really hate wearing a tie. Well, as you know, Scrooge, this is a live television show, wink, wink, nod, nod. So we want to look good on TV. So wear your church clothes, wear your temple clothes, wear whatever. Just put some nice clothes on. Ferg Dog writes in from the winter wonderland of Fullerton. He says, Cody Bellinger winning the All-Star Game MVP is a joke. It should have gone to the guy who started the first inning rally by getting struck out. The Millville Meteor himself, Mike Trout. It's from the great Fergdo. Well, speaking of Mike Trout, was that a recruiting pitch? Is Ferg Dog worried? Are the other Angel apologists like Big Daddy concerned that the Philadelphia fandom there, they were serenading Mike Trout with cheers? Was that an effort to bring him to town, to convince him to waive his no-trade clause and be traded to the Philadelphia Phillies, his local team? Stay tuned on that. Let's go to Anthony in Louisiana, who's up next on the Ben Maller Show. Hello, Anthony. Welcome.
2: Hey, Ben. How you doing?
1: If I was any better, I'd be a Philly, but not a Philadelphia Philly. They did not have a good week. They did not have a good week here at the All-Star Game.
2: Yeah, the other guy won. Jordan Walker.
1: The other guy. Yeah, he's the other. That's what they call him, actually. His nickname is the other guy.
2: Yeah, they didn't show it on regular TV. It was on Netflix. I couldn't watch it.
1: Yeah. Well, you watched it. That's pretty impressive. I'm impressed that you watched it.
2: No, I couldn't watch it. It was on Netflix.
1: Oh, the Home Run Derby was, but the All-Star Game was on Fox, so you could check that out, you know.
2: Home Run Derby used to be on ESPN.
1: Well, yeah, that's also a pay channel. You realize that. It's just on cable as opposed to, like, streaming. You don't do streaming? You're not a streaming guy?
2: No, not really.
1: I got you.
2: It's good to hear from you. Hey, cuz.
3: Good morning.
2: Yeah, how was your dentist appointment?
3: Oh, my gosh, it was so good. I love going to the dentist, and my dentist said that my teeth look great.
2: Yeah. You tell your daughter, I said, hey.
3: I will.
1: All right.
2: Don't forget to tell her my joke about the snail.
1: Oh, is it a joke? A snail? Snail joke. It's a dad joke. It's a dad joke, right, Anthony? No?
2: Yeah, it's a snail joke. It's good to hear from Oh, all right. Andrea, I say hey.
1: All right. Well, she's on hold. Andrea.

0: Anthony is a big fan of your work in Louisiana, Greenville, Louisiana. Right there. All right. Thank you,
1: Anthony.
0: Greenwood. I said Greenville. I was close. I just made that up.
2: Wait, we need to find out Anthony's birthday.
0: Anthony, you have
3: October
0: 19th. October 19th. All right. October
3: 19th. Y'all have a good night.
0: All right. Bye-bye. All right. Thank you. Mark that down. October 19th. And we'll have Andrea on in a few. Blind Scott appears to be on hold. I don't know what that's about. I thought he retired from the show. Hello, Blind Scott.
4: Oh, hey, Ben. How you doing? You know, one thing I found interesting recently when you were talking about how you used to prepare for the show at games, like used to go there with your laptop and stuff and write all the layout for the show. Dude, like, I haven't contacted you in like 6 days on social media. It's good to be back on the show. The tallest ships are in Boston right now. There's 50 of them here. They're at Fan Pier in Black Falcon Terminal. I didn't understand that the tallest ships were like military ships from other countries that like tour. But like at 8:30 on Saturday morning, I was sitting here and they had this military plane from UK fly over my house. It was called like a red something, a red heron maybe. But Boston has been, it's been an unbelievable run since you've come to Boston, Ben. You really kicked it off. So like when Ben came to Boston, you know, I was unhappy about the time I got to spend with the show. You know, I'm over it now. I'm finally over it.
0: Time out. You got more time than anybody. You got an added meeting.
4: I would have gone to like Salem with you guys and the Red Sox game. Like I wanted to go there. Like, you know, we met up before, but it was more like radio. It was more like radio related. Like, I'm here to do radio content. That's it. I'm not here to fight with any listeners, you know. And if Danny DeVito has a problem with me, he probably makes more money. Like I'm not trying to take a dig at anybody, but dude, Danny DeVito's probably like just got out of prison and got that garbage job because he's a criminal, you know. Don't talk trash about me.
0: You're calling him a criminal. That's a strong accusation to make there, Blind Scott. You know.
4: No, I looked it up on the internet, bro. That guy's a criminal, bro. He's a fraud.
0: Okay.
4: That's why he's
0: all right. All right. Thank you, Scott. My goal is not get sued today. That's Blind Scott making that claim. That has not been verified. That is in the head of Blind Scott. So
5: there's a lot of things up there.
0: There's a lot going on. There's a lot of moving parts. I looked at my bingo card here. It says, do not have listeners make accusations unverified about other listeners that could lead to legal action. So I wrote that. That's on my bingo card right there. So
5: I love that. It wasn't, great bingo
0: yeah,
5: card.
2: When did you put that on there? When did you add that?
0: When I heard that Blind Scott was back on the show, just added that right now. I just added that.
5: Precautionary.
0: Yeah. Just the way I did it. So, hey, you're kind of a tall guy. What are you doing there? So at the All-Star Game in Philadelphia, PA, rather nonchalantly, just popping in, want to watch some ball. Joel Embiid, Philadelphia 76er, trust the process. That's really worked out well for the Sixers, all those championships. And Joel Embiid just happened to make his way there, just casually in the crowd, had a toothpick going on. The process was watching the Phillies, and I wonder if he had a hit or had a good inning on the mound, because if he did, he did better than any of the Philadelphia Phillies, who did not do well. Was not good. There are reports that Jaylen Brown and Joel Embiid are not on the same page, which I take with a grain of salt because it's mid-July. So I take that with a grain of salt. Time now for the Who Am I game, and here it is. Dodgers starter Justin Robleski becoming the first guy to pitch more than one inning in the All-Star game since me. Now, in this age of soft baseball pitchers, Dodger starter Justin Robleski becoming the first guy to pitch more than one inning in the All-Star game since me.
2: Who
0: am I? That is the question. The answer. We'll get to it, and we will do it next.
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0: It is the Ben Maller Show, the night before the Mallerpalooza 2026. The greatest night of the summer will take place yet again, where champions will be crowned. Heartbreak Hotel will take place. We will have a new winner. The crown will be passed. Mr. or Mrs. Mallerpalooza will be handed out, and that'll be on tomorrow's show. We look forward to that. In the meantime, this show is live and local in your eardrums at 877-99 on Fox, the call in number if you want to be part of the show. Also on YouTube at Ben Maller. 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Click the follow button on that. Help us out. Do us a solid. Videos will pop up in your feed. And watch them. Comment. That helps the algorithm. I'm trying to get in that algorithm. Go viral. What the kids say. Got to go viral. We'll get to all that, and there you go. All right, back to it. All right, time now for the payoff on the Who Am I game. This is where we pretend to be somebody else, as we call it the Who Am I game. Dodgers starter, although he was a reliever in the All-Star game, Justin Robleski, becoming the first guy to pitch more than one inning in an All-Star game since me. Who am I? That is the question. What is the answer? Britt Baker. Guessed by Shane in Des Moines. Who else do we have? Let's see. Page down. We can't read that. Grandma Ma from Big Lou. He's on number two in the LBC. Neil in Fall River, Mass. Going with Al Nipper, a 1980s Red Sox starting pitcher. Donkey Sausage checks in with Big Bubba Rogers as his answer. Joe the Ghost Hunter from Ohio says, hey, what about Morgana the Kissing Bandit?
1: Wrong.
0: Why not? Bay City Tony goes with iconic Dodger who looked like a substitute teacher, Rafael Bornegal.
2: Who?
0: Those were some dark days. You don't know who Rafael Bornegal is from the 90s Dodgers? Come on.
1: Never heard of him.
0: I think it was the 90s Dodgers. Might have been the early 2000s. I think it was the 90s. What else do we have? Michael in Tulsa is going with John Smoltz as his answer. Maller prop guy says Tom Niedenfuhr is the answer. By the way, is Maller prop guy, is he going to be back in studio as a seat filler for the Mallerpalooza? I don't know. If he wants to come in, well,
3: we
0: could
3: have
0: him in.
3: I would love if he came in.
0: Yeah, Mallerpalooza, you're more than welcome to come on down. Say hello. You were in a couple years ago. Manuel in Gardena says Tug McGraw is the correct answer.
2: Who?
0: Blind Scott from Femi in Minnesota. Can't read that on the... All right, Lorena, do you have an answer, Lorena?
3: I'm going to go with Max Muncy.
0: Max Muncy, well, one of the great pitchers of all time, Max Muncy. You really know your baseball there. Good baseball knowledge. You're welcome. No, that is incorrect. Unfortunately, that is incorrect. The correct answer, turns out, Dodger starter Justin Robleski, the first guy to pitch more than one inning in the All-Star game since me, and that would be none other than Corbin Burns. Mr. Burns in the 2021 All-Star game. That was a long time ago. I mean, 2021. That's an old-timer. Corbin Burns, I think, has been hurt ever since then, and it must be because he pitched a little extra in the All-Star game. And that's one thing that has changed in my lifetime. The Iron Horse pitcher no longer exists. With all the better training in medical people, they have gotten Softy McSoft on the mound.
4: I'm a doctor.
0: In baseball. I do love talking to the old-time guys. They're dying off, but the old-time guys, they lose their mind when you ask them about these guys.
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0: How soft they are. They do. They lose.

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2: What you need to know.
3: Spain has punched their ticket to the World Cup final, seeking its second trophy in the nation's history. They defeated France 2-0 on Tuesday, their third consecutive victory over their European neighbors in the past 2 years. First goal came after Lamine Yamal was fouled in the 22nd minute, drawing a penalty kick, and Pedro Porro put in the insurance goal in the 55th. They await the winner of England and Argentina on Wednesday. Cody Bellinger was named MLB's All-Star MVP. He drove in 2 runs in the first inning as the American League cruised to victory 4-0 over the National League. The Athletic is reporting the NBA's investigation into the LA Clippers has grown in scope, and it is no longer just about salary cap circumvention with the aspiration deal, but now includes other improper expenses provided to Kawhi Leonard by the team. I'm Chris Perfett.
2: Gather around. Ben Maller's on.
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0: Worthy of ad time. Well, maybe not. Welcome in the beginning of another hour of the Ben Maller Show. We are in the air everywhere, riding the radio waves as we blow smoke. And boy, do we do that very well. Very, very well. Coast to coast, border to border, and beyond, on the vast and nourishingly powerful microphones of FSR emanating live.
1: Do it live!
0: From the bases, as we cover all the bases, guaranteed human from the world-famous Fox Sports Radio studios, as we play whack-a-mole, and Anthony in Anaheim, who retired long ago as a celebrity caller. 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And then it was, I think, Destin from Tucson, possibly Scott from Northern Kentucky, who reached out and said, Ben, you have to tell the people about Fox One. I said, you know what? We will. The excitement of the FIFA World Cup is now streaming live on Fox One, the official English streaming platform to catch every unforgettable moment. Fox One brings the action straight to your screen so you never miss a goal. Download Fox One and experience the FIFA World Cup. And there is action this afternoon. And will Messi advance? And will he take on the final rung to win back-to-back World Cup championships? Well, they got to win today. They being

Argentina against England. That game will be in the afternoon on Fox 1. So check that out. Our lead this hour, though. Now, I was planning best laid plans of mice, men, and gas bags. So I was like, well, the All-Star game will probably be great. There'll be a lot to talk about in the All-Star game. So we'll get a couple Maller monologues out of the All-Star game. No, game sucked. It was not very exciting. The highlight was Kyle Schwarber having his earpiece fall out of his ear three times and Dylan Cease looking genuinely annoyed on the mound while he was expected to do an interview while facing Juan Soto in the All-Star game. So our lead this hour is from the boardroom, and that is where MLB Commissioner Rob Manfred held court and renewed his push for the cap, the cap, the cap, the cap, the cap, the salary cap, arguing that the payroll gap has become impossible to ignore as the CBA negotiations continue. So if you didn't see this in the lead-up to the All-Star game, perhaps you missed it, Manfred highlighted what he claimed was a $441 million payroll gap between the high-spending, highfalutin Dodgers and the lowest spender, the Miami Marlins. Now, technically, the Mets have the highest payroll in baseball. The Dodgers have the highest payroll if you include all the deferred money, which they will be paying for years and years and years and years and years and years and years and years and years and years. Manfred said it defies human experience to ask a fan to think that the bottom end of that gap has the same opportunity to win as the top end. Close quote. He also said Major League Baseball owners are unusually unified on the issue, declaring, quote, Manfred said, I have an ownership group that is more united than any group in my entire time in baseball. So that is a good jumping off point. Let us discuss the question. How do you categorize Rob Manfred campaigning for an MLB salary cap as the commissioner? I've got Farmers Market, Theater District, and Billiards. And we will combine all of these things together and remind you this is not going to pass the smell test. It's not. My first thought is the quote by Manfred is a double whammy. Double whammy for baseball, for the owners. Because Manfred is telling fans of teams in small markets that they really, he's implying you shouldn't support the team because it defies human possibility that a team that's at the bottom end can possibly end up winning. So why would you support a losing team? The other thing that he's doing is it's a shot at his own business, which he has run for all these years, that he has not been able to get these tightwad teams to spend more money. The problem is not the Dodgers. The problem is the Marlins and the Athletics and the Rays and teams like that. That's the problem. And he doesn't want to address that. And it's not about saving baseball, all right? It's not about saving baseball, as we say. It's about saving billionaire owners from themselves. And, of course, Rob Manfred, who was hired as a conduit from the ownership group, is going to say that they're completely united. Did you expect anything else? Are you that big a simpleton? Do you expect Manfred to come out? Oh, yeah, we got like half the owners. They don't give a crap. They don't want a salary cap. Yeah, come on. Voting to pay less in payroll. Just think about this logically. And it's possible you've never owned a business and you've always worked for someone and you've never done anything on your own. You've always had a boss. But just think of this logically. If you're the owners and you put a rule in to cap how much you've got to pay the players. Therefore, don't you guarantee more profits? Isn't that the easiest vote to cast? And Manfred's talking about like 400, he said $441 million in payroll gap. And that doesn't prove the system is broken. It just proves that there are many more cheap teams that treat baseball like a coupon clipping hobby. Extreme coupon clipping. And that's the issue. That's the disease, right? Teams who refuse to spend are the ones who have failed baseball. And the commissioner doesn't have the balls to call them out. And the Marlins, A's, Pirates, the usual suspects, they can spend much more money than they're spending. They can't spend as much as the Dodgers. They don't have to, right? You just have to close the gap a little bit. They simply choose not to.
They simply

really choose not to, and they've been that way for years and years and years. Now, Manfred conveniently leaves out, meanwhile, a couple of things. And this is where he's working at a local farmer's market, Rob Manfred, working at the farmer's market, cherry picking. And he is so good at cherry picking, Rob Manfred, Del Monte should hire him as an advisor. He's that good. All right? Notice that Manfred never said franchises are bleeding cash, that they're losing money, they're in the red. He never said that. He can't say it because it's not true. Right? And if he does say it, then the players will be, okay, show us. Let's have a third party and let's do some accounting and we'll audit the books and we'll see if that's the case. He's not saying that. You know? No. No, no, no. He's just claiming that fans can't believe in the actual little guys. So give me a bloody break. Give me a break. Even Oziwas knows that's nonsense, right? That's not a real financial argument. That is more like a fairy tale told at bedtime. Now, page two. So Rob Manfred also acknowledged that baseball has repeatedly tried to address competitive balance through the, they call it the luxury tax. But, you know what that means. He admitted, quote, sometimes you got to admit you failed, Manfred said. All right, question. Where does Rob Manfred and his admission that he failed with the luxury tax, where does that land with you? All right, so I took out my GPS and the Maps app on my phone, on the GPS, which is never wrong. It pinned this in the theater district, making this pure. I'm talking completely authentic Kabuki theater. Manfred's failure is actually a success story, and it's a success story for something called the long con, which Major League Baseball has been efforting since the 90s work stoppage. The long con is used to justify a hard cap. And this is all part of the master plan. When he says, Manfred, we failed, it's a commissioner's dog whistle. It's a dog whistle. And it signals to owners that it's finally time to unleash the doomsday device. The union bunker buster from Major League Baseball's ownership group. Manfred does not mean the sport failed. He does not mean that. That's a misnomer. Rob Manfred means, and the way I interpreted this, that the luxury tax failed to prove we can live without a cap, right? Funny how we'll eagerly admit to that, or he'll admit to that. Yet Manfred, I'm still waiting for him to admit that he completely effed up and he let the 2017 cheating ass 1-1000, 2-1000 holes them in Houston skate, bang, bang, whistle, whistle, whistle. All that during the World Series and let them get away with that. Let them skate like it was a event at the Winter Olympics. And he'll also never concede that those ghost runners are a stain on the game. He won't admit that. Choosing instead to treat a little league fever dream like some kind of sacred baseball tradition. It's all backwards. It's all backwards. Now, final point. So the commissioner's comments helping to escalate the tensions, the rhetoric going back and forth. Everyone's playing in the court of public opinion. And the expiration date, the doomsday clock, tick, tick, tick, tick, tick, tick, tick, tick, tick. December 1st, just after the World Series, December 1st. That's it. Turn out the lights. The party's over. Yeah, that's the end date on the labor deal. And so the Baseball Players Association continuing to have their own rhetoric. They are passionately rejecting the salary cap. Their argument is the sport is financially healthy and that competitive imbalance is caused by some owners choosing not to spend money. Ding, ding, ding, ding, ding. Not by flaws in the system. And Major League Baseball, here's the key part of this. So they've been running commercials online and also on old media promoting a salary cap as part of their Level the Playing Field campaign. Major League Baseball itself has aired ads pushing for a salary cap and floor in the next collective bargaining agreement. Now, union officials were asked about that, and they said, boy, that's great. It's wonderful they're running commercials promoting baseball and a salary cap. B, no comment. Or C,
What the F?

is wrong with you losers? Ding. If you pick C, that's the right answer. If you pick C, that's the right answer. Yeah. Baseball's union said the commercials are perverse. Perverse is the word used by the union boss. So the question, what is the proper bucket for the baseball union calling MLB's commercials for a salary cap perverse? So the baseball owners here are running these, I'm going to call them what they are, sleazy Super Bowl-style commercials for a salary cap. And they're doing it to brainwash the low-information fan, the dullard. That's what they're doing. And they know there's enough dum-dums out there that are mesmerized by a TV commercial where they're like, oh, well, that makes sense. Okay. And they can convince people. It doesn't seem great for the business that you're telling people we must have a salary cap essentially because baseball is dying and the only thing that can save it, the only silver bullet that we have is this hard salary cap. That's it. So the proper bucket for this would be the billiards bucket. And you talk about playing some dirty pool here. It is like they hired Johnny Archer, the Scorpion, a great pool player, to run the table, playing some dirty pool. And the owners want the fans to think they're behind the eight ball. And the union is entirely right to call this perverse. They are. Owners are pushing this doom and gloom. This doom and gloom propaganda about competitive balance and suffering small markets to scare everyone. But you know what that means. They really just want to crush the players and make sure that the owners get more profit. And it is one of the only things in life where a number of people root for the oligarchs. You don't get this in other spots. No one is out there campaigning saying the people that own Walmart need to make more money. No one's saying that, right? No one's saying, but I really wish Apple would raise the price of the iPhone so we can make more money. No. As it was pointed out, if they actually cared about the fans, they would not be spending millions of dollars baseball on this manipulative marketing campaign. And Bruce Meyer, the guy that's the union boss, he pointed out that the ownership group likes to talk about the fans. They all want this. They want this salary cap, right? And as he pointed out, if the owners really did pay attention to what the fans wanted, the Pittsburgh Pirates, the Athletics, and several other teams would have new owners. Sell the team. Sell the team. Sell the team. Well, how often does that work? The only time it's really worked is with the Dodgers and Frank McCourt, and that has turned into the Blue Dynasty of Major League Baseball. The corporate Dodgers have dominated. However, here's the deal. These owners are wearing, when fans chant, you know, sell the team, sell the team, the owners wear these special skull candy headphones, and that the headphones allow them to hear only what they want to hear while they laugh all the way to the direct deposit. And that's how they operate. It is the Ben Maller Show. And that's how we operate. If you'd like to be part, you can join us right now at 877-99 on Fox. The Maller Palooza is tomorrow. Tomorrow. We're excited about that. Biggest night of the summer. Is the Maller Palooza. Great acts, ready to go. Cannot wait for it. A lot of fun and a lot of moving parts. I'm sure some people who signed up won't be there, so we'll have to get some wild card slots in there. We've got some other surprises for you for the Maller Palooza. That'll be coming up on tomorrow's show. So just monologues and Maller Palooza acts the entire night. And you will be able to be part of the Malapalooza. We're going to have a very intricate judging contest. Every vote counts. We will have the in-studio vote. We have our celebrity judge, Inca Terror, who will be returning as our celebrity judge this year for the Malapalooza. We're excited to have Inca Terror. He'll be part of the event, and we'll tell you more about it as we go through the overnight. 877-99 on Fox is the number, 877-996-6369. Also on X, at Ben Maller. And we're calling it the Beat
bloopers.

0: the beat blooper. What is that all about? We'll get to it. We'll take your calls, the whole thing, and we will do it, the whole Megillah, and we will do it next. However, it is the A block. Let's see if we can find out what hour it is right now. Eeny, meeny, miny, mo.
1: Number two.
0: I'm told the cup is down to its final matches. 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

0: And it is the Ben Maller Show. The circus train rolls into town on tomorrow's episode. The Maller Palooza. The jubilation. The fun. The velvet ropes will be up. We've got the wee factor. And we will be at the Copacabana for the pregame festivities there. The Maller Midway will be open. A carnival of joy. No ring toss, but we will have song parodies, jokes, impersonations, and whatever else you can do in roughly 90 seconds to 2 minutes. A rather lavish night of radio fun. Old school, the Maller Palooza, a bit of a variety act.
1: Hell yeah.
0: Mixed with irrational, illogical wackadoodles. Our people, a three-ring circus. Very dramatic, so check it out, the Maller Palooza on tomorrow's episode. On this episode, 877-99 on Fox. You can also say hello

0: on X at Ben Maller. Lorena. Lorena's the FSR tech queen.
1: Hi, Bill.
0: No comment. And then you can also say hello to Coop at a Bronco fan. That's a Bronco fan. And your comments can and will be used against you in the court of the Maller militia. So please, please act accordingly. We'll get to the beat blooper. And get to that coming up in a minute as yet again, who goofed? I've got to know. You'll find that out. And a bunch of other fun things. We started this hour with the labor negotiation. Rob Manfred giving an update at the All-Star game. And oh, what fun that was. The union responding back. Jay Scoop says he's picking up his Palooza championship jacket from dry cleaning today. The Masters has green jackets. The NFL has gold. What color is your inspiration for the Malapalooza jacket? What color? Well, the Malapalooza jacket, like an electric blue jacket, I believe is that's how that goes. I think that's it. Mr. Irrigation writes in from deep in the heart of Houston. Will Mr. Irrigation be part of the Malapalooza? Who knows? He says, I found a book you are going to love. It's called Spygate, The Untold Story. I'm sure that is absolutely riveting. Absolutely riveting. Neil in Fall River, Mass. writes in. He says, Ben, what's your opinion on a minimum payroll? So my opinion on a salary cap floor is it is being overestimated the value because, as I understand it, the baseball owners have put language in the early negotiations saying, well, we'll have this, but it doesn't have to just be payroll on the field. It'll include other expenses. And what's going to happen is much like they have in other sports that have a payroll floor, you're going to get the cheap teams, the tightwad owners that are going to be like, all right, well, we're going to be the very bottom of the payroll, El Cheapo, on a shoestring budget, and they will become a dumping ground for bad contracts. And you're going to see this at the winter meetings. You'll see this in spring training where teams like the Dodgers and the Yankees and the Mets and the teams that spend more money will be like, well, we got to get rid of a bad contract. Let's, you know, the Pirates need to get up to the floor. So let's dump a bad contract on a team that shops on the dollar menu at McDonald's when they used to have that, right? With the McChicken and the sausage burrito and all that stuff. And so there you go. It sounds good in theory. In practice, I do not believe it is going to go very well at all if they actually get to that, which I don't believe they will. I don't think we can get to that. Let's go to the phones. Cashing a golden ticket. His last full day as the reigning champion. Will he return to defend his title? The winner of the Malapalooza 2025, Rob in the 3-2-1. Hello, Rob.
2: Good evening, Ben. How are you?
0: If I was any better, I would be sleeping, but I'm not. I'm here. Are you going to be back in this thing, Rob? Are you going to be part of the Malapalooza again? Are you just going to sit this one out? You've already won your championship. Is that good for you?
2: Well, you know, they say, if you catch lightning in a bottle one time, you probably should only do it one time because you might get burned a second time. And I don't, you know, they always say you don't ever correct the host, but I have to correct you on this one. I won in 2024. So I think it was Jay Scoop who won last year, but it definitely was not me.
0: Hold on a sec, Coop. Am I getting the years mixed up? You confirmed that, Coop. Didn't you confirm that was last year?
3: It felt like last year. That was 2 years ago.
2: Yeah.
0: Really?
3: Jeez.
0: We've been giving erroneous information. We'd like to apologize on behalf of Fox Sports Radio for this erroneous. I mean, I checked with my fact checker, Koopa Loop. He backed me up on that. It seemed like it was last year. It was 2 years ago?
2: Yeah. 2024.
0: Really?
2: I was a dark horse candidate. I did the SpongeBob SquarePants best day ever.
1: That was last year. Yes,
2: no,
1: it was.
0: We all agree it was last year. You're the one that's wrong. You're doing you're messing with us. You're gaslighting us. How dare you?
2: No, I swear to gosh, it was 2024.
0: Lorena, do you think
2: it
0: was last year?
2: Go back to the archives.
0: Lorena, do you think it was last year?
1: I swear it was last year.
0: Coop, do you think it was last year?
2: No, Jay Scoop won.

0: Scoop won.
1: He won his set.
0: He won his sixth strap. He won his sixth golden microphone. It was not me. I won in 2024.
1: All right. How could we? Is this what do they call it? The Mandela effect? Is that what they call it?
2: I guess
1: this is the Mandela.
3: I could actually search the old podcast.
2: My fruit should be
3: here.
2: Inside a cornucopia. You know what I'm saying?
1: Yeah. We all share the same false memory.
0: Okay. Obviously, everybody knows that SpongeBob SquarePants was the rookie caller of the year in 2025. That's where I think you were getting things confused. I know the SpongeBob SquarePants caller, because obviously you know who that is, but
1: even though you are denying that you won the Benny Award last year, we don't care. We're saying you won, or not the Benny Award. We're saying that you won the Malapalooza, so just agree with us, because that's what we're saying.
0: Sure. So. Then that makes me a back-to-back winner. But I got to work the dreaded day shift, so I will not be participating.
1: Boo!
0: Sorry, Ben.
2: What'd
0: you say?
2: I respect you.
0: You second that. Oh, come on. Give me some love here. How could I make it up to you for next year? I'll have to come back with something bigger and better.
1: Well, yeah, if you can do something next year, it would be great. We always plan ahead a year in advance, and so if you want to start working on something, you're very good at impersonations, so let's see what you got. Surprise me. See what you got. All right, come up with something
0: good.
1: All right.
0: Well, I still am trying to work on a Mallard Meet and Greet for 2027 in Orlando.
1: That would be great. We'd love to come to Orlando and hang out. And Lorraine is addicted to all Disney stuff.
2: Oh, my gosh. I want to go so bad right now. And I want to go to Universal Studios. And I want to.
1: Yeah. Okay. Calm down.
0: That's the perfect time to go. Plus, I'm getting ready for a trip. I'm going to Hawaii next week. So getting ready. Hey, Darko, if you're out there, where can I find you so I can come and see you perform and give you an honest opinion.
1: Okay. All right. Well, reach out. I can get you guys in contact with each other because Dorco does send me messages. All right. Well, thank you.
0: Have a good evening, Rob, gentlemen and ladies.
1: Rob in the 321. There you go. All right. Very nice. So we've been hornswoggled by the Mandela effect, which is unfortunate. It appears that is the case.
2: I just think that's wild. We all have that wrong.
1: We all have the same memory.
2: There's no way.
1: We all agreed. I checked with Coop. Coop said yes. Rob in the 3-2-1. And then you agreed with everyone, and so we just went with it. All right. Jay Scoop somewhere is like, what the F? I mean, how could you not? What are you doing? Let's say hello to Andrea. She's in Berkeley. She's the astrology insider and a fan favorite of Anthony in Louisiana. Hello, Andrea.
4: Hello, Ben. How are you?
1: If I was any better, I'd be a full moon or a new moon.
4: Yes, exactly.
1: Some weird things going on, right? Fish washing up ashore.
4: We've got Mercury retrograde. That last call was very Mercury retrograde. And the earpiece falling out of ears, that was very Mercury retrograde. It rules communication. And confusion and some misunderstandings. So just a reminder for the Mallard Militia, Mercury is retrograde June 29 to July 23rd. So again, in terms of communication.
1: In California here, I believe it's called the Grunion, right? The Grunion come ashore here based on the moon, and how do the fish know where the moon is, right? You know, that happens, I think, every so often. I know it's going on right now in Southern California where they annually, and I think all the way up to the Bay Area, where the beaches are covered with the grunion.
4: I'll have to look into that. The grunion. Okay, I'm going to Google it.
1: Yeah, it's based on the lunar cycle. The migration and the spawning of the grunion.
4: Oh.
1: High tides and all that. Yeah.
4: Thanks for sharing that. No, you know, the natural world is very tuned in to the cycles of the moon. And we happen to have a new moon in Cancer, and that rules food, family, feelings. And that was actually good timing. The All-Star Game, all the families and the emotions and, Mercury retrograde in the background with some of the snafus.
1: I think that's going on right now. Like the grunion go on the beach to make whoopee, and when there's a new moon, and then they have their mate.

0: fighting, and then they go back in the water. But it's crazy, like the images of these. I've not seen it in person, but there's like thousands of fish that just line up on the shore. It's pretty crazy.
1: Oh, well, we're all here to learn and grow. I'm going to educate myself more on that. And shout out to Dylan Cease. He pitched a gem, Capricorn, December 28, 1995, having a Saturn return, 28 to 30. And that's a cycle of career accomplishment. And that was great. That was like three innings pitched and no hits. And it was just really a powerful way to get the All-Star game started, at least for the American League it was. So that was,
0: That was pretty much the whole show.
1: It ended soon.
0: Yeah, pretty much. That was it. And it's like, well, there'll be a lot of offense. It doesn't matter. There's a lot of baseball to be played, and not so much.
1: Yeah, but, you know, the Mercury retrograde, that's what really got me with the earpieces and the interviews. I think that really was confusing for the fans.
0: There was a lot going on. The baseball was kind of in the background. You had, at one point, they played every patriotic song, which is fine, great, wonderful. They had guys holding sparklers. They did a Sandlot thingamajig with kids on bicycles that rode out.
1: Right.
0: It was like there was a lot of stuff going on. Like, jeez. And the Sandlot, how old is that movie now? They had Ray Charles, who's they played the Ray Charles, his famous song.
2: I think it's like 33.
0: What was it? Sandlot's 33 years old?
2: I think so. Right? Double check that, Coop.
0: All right.
3: 1993.
0: Yeah, look at me.
1: Oh, wow.
0: 93 that
2: I'm
0: movie
2: impressive.
0: Came out, and they're doing a Sandlot thing. That's relevant. And Ray Charles, God bless him, he's been dead for 20 years at least,
1: yeah,
0: right?
1: So, like, I'm old enough to remember Ray Charles.
0: I do. I'm old too. I know who Ray Charles is. But,
3: died in 2004. So yeah,
0: 22 years. Yeah. Holy crap! All right. Well, hey, there you go. Very relevant. Well, thank you, Andrea. Appreciate that. There you go. The great Andrea and Virgo in service on X. If you'd like to say hello to her. I'd also like to point out that our guy Scrooge, getting older, he's losing his memory. He also fell for the Mandela effect, I think.
3: I double checked. It was Jay Scoop last year.
2: False memories.
0: I'd like to apologize to Jay Scoop. All that, my God. Ferg Dog says 90210 had an entire episode about Brandon wanting to see the Grunion. It's a banger. That's another relevant reference. Very happy about that. Mr. Irrigation says it was Jay Scoop that won last year. He got the ring. Have you seen the 250-year dime yet? No, I have not. I have not seen the dime. I'm still bitter about the penny being canceled. A bad job by everyone involved.
2: Do you have a penny collection, Ben?
0: No, my dad did. We got rid of it. You know, he passed away years ago. We got rid of it. But I still have a bunch of pennies around
2: here. Does that mean you need to change the name of Benny versus the penny?
0: No,
2: because the
0: rhymes.
2: Penny will no longer exist.
0: No, the penny's a classic item. It's part of Americana. It's part of history. Mm. The term has been grandfathered in, the penny.
2: But people will start to forget what a penny is. You'll ask a kid in 20 years, what's a penny? It'll be like, a what?
0: Well, ask a kid right now, they don't even know what a penny
2: what's
0: is.
2: What's a VHS?
0: So you don't have to wait 20 years. So we'll push back the beat blooper. We'll push that back. We have Mallard the third degree. That is moments away. Time now, though, for the in-stock trivia. And we'll go to the NFL for this. Blank led the NFL with 15 explosive plays. That's plays of 15 or more yards on third and fourth down during the 2025 season. Out of all the playmakers in the NFL, blank led the league with 15 explosive plays, 15 yards or more on third and fourth down during the 2025 season. That is the in-stock trivia. The answer, we'll get to it, and we will do it next.
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0: 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So check that out. All right, back to it we go. And here is the Insta trivia. Blank led the NFL with 15 explosive plays of 15 or more yards on third and fourth down during the 2025 season. That is the Insta trivia. What is the answer? Let's see. Does anyone know? We have Maller, the third degree, moments away. Alf, the alien opiner, going with Nelson Mandela, who was part of the 2013 Mallerpalooza. Justin Jefferson from Femi. Maller prop guy says, Hollering James, known for leaving the competitors in the dust with his explosive acceleration. Shamir Gibbs from Eek in Roseville, Minnesota. Stephon Diggs, guessed by Michael in Tulsa. Harry Dean Stanton from our buddy Natron in Stockton, who's always at the Maller meet and greet we do in Vegas. Tavon Austin, there's a funny name, from Ryan. That's our buddy Ryan in Mexico, I believe. What else do we have? Let's see. Page down. Rolando Blackman, guessed by Shane in Des Moines. Christian Ponder. Why would you even ponder passing from Eloy and Compton? What's your answer, Lorena?
1: Matthew McConaughey.
0: Is it Matthew McConaughey? No. It is Koopa Loop's favorite wide receiver, Cortland Sutton of the Denver Broncos, who led the NFL in yards on third and fourth down. Here we go, here we go, here we go.
2: It's Maller.
0: How about that?
2: To the third degree. This is when Big Ben gets grilled.
0: Koopa Loop.
3: An anonymous NFL personnel evaluator predicted this week
0: I love those, Coop. Yeah. And why I just can't get enough
3: great
0: of
3: great sources.
0: Guys. Yes.
3: They predicted this week that Lamar Jackson will have a big year, saying this is like a contract year for him coming up. Like a contract year. Ben, do you think Lamar will have a bounce back season this year?
0: The issue with Lamar is health. And he's getting older. He does not appear to be taking care of himself. My boots on the ground tell me he's enjoying himself, which is great. But as you get to a certain point in your athletic career, if you do not take care of yourself, it eventually catches up with you. And that if he plays, he'll be fine. But he's going to have the ouchies, and he's going to have the injuries. And so it doesn't matter. He's going to get paid either way, whether it's the Ravens pay him. Or he's got enough MVP awards and enough on his resume that someone's going to pay him. So he'll get the money whether he has a big year or not. Next!
3: The NFL is revealing their annual top 100 player rankings, and Micah Parsons isn't happy about where his quarterback landed. 71 players in the NFL aren't better than Jordan Love, Parsons wrote. Ben, is Love properly ranked?
0: Well, Micah Parsons, to quote Tony Bruno, it's an outrage. It's not the top quarterbacks. Obviously, if you just go by quarterbacks, Jordan Love would be higher than 71. I think that's about right. There's a lot of players in the NFL. There's 11 positions on offense, 11 positions on defense. That seems about right to me. Jordan Love is inconsistent. There are moments he's the top quarterback in the NFL. There's a lot of moments where he's average, a lot of moments where he's not that great. So I don't think it's about where he should be. Next!
3: The Dodgers have the best record in baseball and are predictably atop most power rankings. Ben, which team do you think puts up the greatest challenge to a three-peat?
0: Well, if everyone's clicking, obviously the Yankees are in the World Series down the line, the Philadelphia Phillies. I don't really think the Atlanta Braves that much or the Milwaukee Brewers. How we do, Coop?
3: He passes mission.
0: That's a win. Put it on the board.
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4: What you need to know.
5: Spain has punched their ticket to the World Cup final, seeking its second trophy in the nation's history. They defeated France 2-0 on Tuesday, their third consecutive victory over their European neighbors in the past 2 years. First goal came after Lamine Yamal was fouled in the 22nd minute, drawing a penalty kick, and Pedro Porro put in the insurance goal in the 55th. They await the winner of England and Argentina on Wednesday. Cody Bellinger was named MLB's All-Star MVP. He drove in 2 runs in the first inning as the American League cruised to victory 4-0 over the National League. The Athletic is reporting the NBA's investigation into the LA Clippers has grown in scope, and it is no longer just about salary cap circumvention with the aspiration deal, but now includes other improper expenses provided to Kawhi Leonard by the team. I'm Chris Perfett.
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0: Buffalo, Buffalo, welcome in the beginning of another hour of the Ben Maller Show. We are in the air everywhere, traveling at the speed of light, as this is a tow-away zone, so clear the road, coast to coast, border to border, and beyond, on the vast and nutritiously powerful microphones of FSR emanating live.
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0: 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And Sir Smokes-a-Lot says, don't forget about me. And he also said, don't forget about Fox One. The excitement of the FIFA World Cup is now streaming live on Fox One. Got a massive matchup today, as the final will be set by the end of the day today. Will England pull the upset, or will Argentina get back to defend their championship in the final game of the World Cup? We'll know later today. The official English streaming platform to catch every unforgettable moment is Fox One. Fox One bringing the

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1: Do
0: so
1: it
0: our
1: live.
0: Lead this hour. We are. That's what we're doing. I do want to point out, before we get to the lead this hour, later this particular block of time, this we call it hour three, special feature, the Queen of Hearts with Lorena.
2: Oh, we love love.
0: Speak for yourself. So this hour, Lorena is going to solve all your relationship problems. You're married. You're thinking about getting married. You're in a relationship. You need a slump buster, whatever it might be.
2: Yeah.
0: Whatever you're looking for there, she'll help you out. And that'll be coming up later this hour. You want to start sending questions in, hashtag Queen of Hearts. Market research tells us many of you are too stupid to know how to spell that. So do a spell check. Queen of Hearts is the hashtag. You can use that. That way we can find the question. I know. Otherwise, you can call in. If you want, that'll be coming up later this hour. Now, our lead from Buffalo, where the Buffalo roam. The NFL, Bills running back James Cook had a big season last year. He says that the football team there in Western New York has a new energy. There's a new energy in the building under first-year head coach Joe Brady, who was promoted after serving as quarterback's coach and offensive coordinator. Now, Cook credited Brady's leadership style in an interview on state-run NFL media, which I guess is now owned by ESPN, but it's still state-run, saying players are more comfortable and able to communicate openly, adding that the new head coach, Joe Brady, understands the locker room culture because he's already built relationships with the roster. So that is a good jumping-off point. Let us discuss the question. All right, how do you process James Cook, running back, praising the, quote, new energy in the building, close quote, under new Bills head coach Joe Brady? All right, so on this one, I've got the Starbucks app order, John Deere lawnmower, rest in peace, beer-drinking Brian, and if that was not enough, the Great Gatsby. So we'll combine all of these things together, every single thing here, and we are going to make some cinnamon cookies, some cinnamon roll cookies, which I make those every once in a while. They're really good. It's the middle part of the cinnamon roll, and it's wrapped around the cookie. It's a solid cookie. All right, so my first thought on this, James Cook did not just throw shade at the old coach, Sean McDermott. He threw an entire solar eclipse, according to our astrology insider, Andrea. When Cook raves about Joe Brady and the, quote, new energy and authenticity, it's NFL speak for the last guy suck the oxygen out of the room. It's the gridiron equivalent of your coworker whispering, that's the vibe, that's the vibe. And it's so much better now that the old guy's gone. Everyone can exhale under Joe Brady, right? Under Joe Brady, according to Cook, the way I interpreted his quote, parsing the words, the Bills are not in boot camp anymore. And Cook basically painted McDermott as a drill sergeant who turns off the music at the party because it's after 10. It's after 10, while Brady is the Starbucks app order of human espresso, right? He's just he's got that real shot of caffeine. And the Bills desperately need it, clearly. And so the only way to interpret this is he's obviously going over the top, praising the new guy. And by doing that, he's putting McDermott in a spot where he's like a lukewarm cup of decaf coffee. Now, as for the closing of the Super Bowl window for the Buffalo Bills, it's not closed. It's teetering on the brink. Now, Cook, his insistence that it's on us is just the Bills finally admitting they've been spending the postseason in recent years tripping over their own shoelaces, finding new and creative ways to suck at a time you cannot suck. All right, secondly, now we go to college football. And Brian Kelly, a good Southern man, unless he's not, Brian Kelly, not coaching in big-time college football this year. He's outside of the arena, and he's been making a round of interviews recently. Kelly said that he has been, quote, mischaracterized

since leaving South Bend, saying bye-bye to the Fighting Irish, arguing that he never, ever claimed that the school, Notre Dame, was incapable of winning a national championship. Now, Kelly attempted to clarify his original message. He said, quote, "I did not leave Notre Dame because they couldn't win a national championship. Those words never came out of my mouth." Close quote. Now, Kelly went on to claim that his actual point was, if I'm going to leave, I'm going to go to a place that can win a national championship. Question. Was Brian Kelly successful in cleaning up his bumpy departure from Notre Dame? So I'd like two letters. Can I have an N and an O? No, no, no, no, no, no, no, no, no, no, no. This is classic gaslighting is what this is. It is. Brian Kelly left Notre Dame because he thought LSU offered him a better chance to win a national championship. He said in his own words, he wanted to be in an environment where he said, I have the resources to win a national championship. And that he went on to say LSU offered, this is at the time he left, offered many more avenues than Notre Dame. That's not out of context. It wasn't like, hey, listen, you're twisting my words around. Those were direct shots at South Bend. You're attacking the Catholics. And instead of winning, Kelly did a spectacular belly whopper at LSU. He hit the swamp water in the bayou so hard. How hard? So hard he hit the swamp water there in the bayou that the splash zone reached all the way up to South Bend, Indiana, and it flew over the head of Can't Close the Deal Neal. Yeah. So after being fired midway through last season, as we mentioned, Brian Kelly is on the outside looking in, looking through the window, and now he's got some no-show job at CBS as a college football analyst. I'm sure that'll be riveting. It would be fun, though, if every week he has a different accent. He can do a Long Island Yenta one week. The next week he can do a New England accent. Then he can do a Texas accent. There's parts of Texas that have that. And then go back to his roots. Why not? So Kelly says he wants to support now the program at Notre Dame, which I believe is the least believable line since his fake Southern accent popped up. And this lands like a guy, all of this lands like a guy returning the John Deere lawnmower he stole 3 years ago and asking if you want to have a bite to eat, I'll get you a sandwich. Well, no, you stole my John Deere lawnmower 3 years ago and now you're returning it. Well, I know, I'm returning and I need it and I forgot about it. But why would I want to have lunch? Well, I'll buy you a sandwich. No. Everyone remembers the exit, and he's trying to clean it up, Brian Kelly, now, because he wants to get another gig somewhere, and he wants to be popular and all that. And so it's kind of like mopping the floor after the circus elephants already rampaged through. Okay, well, they've already pooped all over the place, so you mean you mop up, that's fine, but it's like, come on. All right, now, final thought. To pro bouncy ball, bouncy, bouncy, bouncy, bouncy, former NBA star Tim Hardaway Sr., who has blessed his child to wear his jersey number with the Miami Heat. So Tim Hardaway Sr. is making the rounds. He said he believes that active NBA players should not host podcasts or live streams during the season. Now, Hardaway argued it creates unnecessary distractions and is problematic. Speaking on some podcasts for friends and family, Hardaway said, he said, "I never agree with a guy having his own podcast on a team while they're playing." Now, Hardaway specifically referenced players such as Draymond Green, Paul George, and Jaylen Brown, saying he does not support their in-season media ventures. All right, so the question, you got this former star with the Golden State Warriors, the Heat, and some other teams, Tim Hardaway Sr., who says active NBA players such as Draymond Green and Jaylen Brown, among others, should not be doing live streams and podcasts during the season. Are you with him on this or not? So I'm giving this one some side eye. We have a daily talk show.

do. Every night, whether there's sports going on or not, whether there's good stuff to talk about or mediocre stuff or bad stuff to talk about, stuff that gives us goosebumps and stuff that makes us puke in our mouth, we have to do a show. So from a sports radio gas bag and blowhard standpoint, the player-led era that we're all living in is a gift from the programming gods. It's the great Gatsby of content. It really is the great Gatsby of content. These guys are not just giving us quotes. They're giving us entire segments of talk radio. I got 4 hours to fill up every night, 4 hours of programming, and I often don't even have to lift a finger. It's pure supersized silliness. Today, the modern NBA is basically a podcast network where they occasionally play basketball. It's red meat in the lion's den, is what it is. And the late David Stern would have shut this down, or at least attempted to shut this kind of stuff down instantly to protect the league's image, policing, back in his day, police language. He policed wardrobe. He was from the old country. He's dead, but David Stern. I met him a few times over the years back in the day. And he would also have stopped load management. He tried to stop load management. He knew. One of the great all-time predictions, when the San Antonio Spurs were playing in Florida, it was back when TNT had the games, and that little weasel Greg Popovich sent pretty much his entire starting lineup on Southwest Airlines from Orlando back to San Antonio. And they missed a game, if I remember correctly, in Miami. And this became a big deal. The people at TNT were upset. This was like the beginning. It was patient zero of this invasive species of load management. And David Stern knew right away, this is going to kill our business. We sell tickets. We have people that plan their day around watching our players on TV. And these guys are healthy. They're just lazy. This is not good for our business. We must put a stop to this. And he fined the San Antonio Spurs. He fined Greg Popovich a ton of money. And all these woke sports writers and all these blowhards in the media said, give them a break. They win all the time, the Spurs. It's not that big a deal. It's a one-off. Okay, so it was a one-off. Now, like gremlins, don't feed them after midnight. Don't get them the water. And here we are. Great prediction by David Stern. But guys like Stern, he would advise the players, avoid distractions. And you've got Adam Silver, who's like, avoid distractions. Let me hand these guys a mic. Just make sure you hit the subscribe button. We need you to hit the subscribe button. Like, the players say they're controlling the narrative. The funny thing to me is the narrative is controlling them. These guys feel like they have to respond to everything. They feel like every man, woman, and child is dying to know their take on every geopolitical issue. I promise you they're not. You're not that important. I'm not that important. You're certainly not that important. So, come on. And it's my, it's really confirming my belief over the years. I've always said this, everyone wants to do audio content. Whether you call it radio or a podcast, it's a man on a microphone. And everyone wants to do it. That's why I fell in love when I was a little boy. Fell in love with radio, right? And now every athlete, every jock wants to be talking into a microphone and giving you their opinion on everything. So while Tim Hardaway is probably right, if I was running an NBA team, would I want these guys doing the podcast and stuff? Because it was always, and I used to get so pissed off. You can ask anybody I worked with when I was a radio stringer back in the day. And when I would get the comment, something to the effect, and I'm paraphrasing this, I just don't want any distractions, right? Don't want any distractions. Just want to, do my thing, and that's it. And now it's all just one giant distraction. It's just one massive distraction is all it is. This is the Ben Maller Show. Now, if you would like to be part, you can join us right now, 877-99 on Fox. That's 877-996-6369. Later this hour, we have the Queen of Hearts with Lorena. Hashtag Queen of Hearts. If you want to ask her a question, that'll be coming up in a little bit. Time now, though, for the Maller Riddle of the Day. And here's the Maller Riddle of the Day. See if you can answer this. On X at Ben Maller. On X at Ben Maller. So here it is. A blank

0: from when Michael Jordan was 12 years old, sold for over $35,000 at a recent sports auction. Again, a blank from when Michael Jordan was 12 years old, sold for over $35,000 at a Heritage sports auction. That is the Maller Riddle of the Day. Just work with us. Just work with us. We'll get to that, and we will do it next. However, it's live read season, and let's see, what time is it? Let's see if we can find out.
1: Number three.
0: Well, it is the A block, and it is our number three. 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

0: is the Ben Maller Show as we hang out side by side, me and you, all night long here. I, Bill Miller. A reminder, later this hour, we got you covered here. Big hour of talk radio. We're not that far away from Too Much or Not Enough. We need a contestant if you'd like to be part of Too Much or Not Enough. Call right now. Operators are standing by at 877-99 on Fox. And then later on in what is the last segment, you know, we used to have an extra segment when we had Eddie, but they whacked him years ago. So we have the three segments. So in the C block of the hour, we will have the Queen of Hearts with La Reina. And ooh, she will be giving you, giving you advice. Hashtag Queen of Hearts. You can say hello on X, send a question in, and we'll also take some calls for that. All that coming up in a little bit. In the meantime, 877-99 on Fox, on X, at Ben Maller. Lorena is right there, FSR Tech Queen, and Koopaloop, a Bronco fan. Your comments can and will be used against you in the court of sports radio. Thank you, thank you, thank you. All right, back to it. We'll pay off the Maller riddle of the day. I did want to address this. I just checked the email, which is you should never do, and I usually don't during the show. I try to be careful checking the email. So I got this very angry email. You should have started hour two with Mbappe being knocked out and the France team losing in the semifinals to Spain. And I did consider it, and then I was like, I'm good. I'm okay. Did I like the fact I could have done a whole rant about Mbappe ripping the approach of the team from France? They're his team, saying the team was sloppy and all that, and criticizing the way they played, which is seemingly a way to criticize the coaching staff and all. I could have done that, but I was like, there was other stuff that I thought was more interested, more interesting. And I have editorial control, and so that's that. So there you go. Here's the Maller riddle of the day. The Maller riddle of the day. Here it is. A blank from when Michael Jordan was 12 years old, just a little kid, sold for $35,000 at a recent Heritage Sports auction. That is the Maller riddle of the day. Wink, wink, nod, nod. What is the answer? Let's see. Does anyone know? We go to the Great Unwashed. This the night before the Mallerpalooza. Oh, my God. Tomorrow
1: it's like Christmas.
0: It is on. Oh, it's so exciting, Lorena. It is just the greatest night. We cannot wait. All the acts, all those nervous people. What is going to happen? Will they win? Will they get gonged off the show? We hate to gong people off the show, but sometimes we have to. They're so bad. All right. Femi says the answer to the riddle is a pair of socks. Ferg Dog says a game-worn jersey from the Mercury in retrograde game.
2: How about new?
0: Milkman Mike in Colorado checks in, says Jordan's retainer was sold for $35,000. Our friend Tammy in Vegas. Good to see Tammy's name. We love her. We'll hopefully see her if we get back to Vegas this year. Says his first baseball bat is the answer. A rare misprint of Jordan's rookie card from Mr. Irrigation. You are obsessed, Mr. Irrigation. What else do we have? A video game. That's solid. The OJ Pro-Am from Alf the Alien Opiner. Bob says a plus bouncy ball take, he says, is the answer. A slinky toy something something from Stevie Meatballs. Donkey Sausage said Jordan's 12-year-old cigar. Or when he was

0: 12, a report card from Eek in Roseville, Minnesota. Our buddy Timmy from Busco, Indiana, says an Oompa Loompa is the answer. He says, by the way, I missed the riddle. How did you miss the riddle, Tim? You tell me. Timmy tells me he lives for the riddle, which says a lot about Timmy. You got to get out. Michael in Tulsa says a comic book is the answer. Our buddy Courtesy Flusher checks in with a Slurpee. Manuel in Gardena. Now, Manuel, you know we're on the radio. I don't think I can say it like that. You know, he said some hair from different parts of his body and a dime bag of some ganja from Manuel in Gardena. Okay. All right. That's enough. I mean, a lot of these I can't read on the air because you guys think this is just a couple of buddies talking, which I like that you think that. You know, I just want to try to avoid the FCC. All right, Lorena, one more time. A blank from when Michael Jordan was 12 years old, sold for over $35,000 at a Heritage Sports auction.
1: Those basketball hoops that he had on his sidewalk.
0: Oh, like the, you know, in the house, he had to have the hoop
1: yeah,
0: out in front.
1: Uh-huh.
0: Yeah, it's a great answer. No, that's incorrect. A autograph of 12-year-old Michael Jordan. An autograph found in 1975. The Dixie Baseball League, which is like their Little League in North Carolina, sold for $35,250. A 12-year-old Michael Jordan's autograph. Imagine if you're like on Jordan's team as a kid. You're like, oh, that kid, he's pretty good at baseball. I wonder whatever happened to him. Things seem to work out. He found his way. Jordan found his way. Let's go to the calls, and we will have coming up in a little bit. I do need a contestant for the game show. Let's go to Mexico Mike, who wants some hot salary cap talk. Hello, Mexico Mike. You're next up. I do need a contestant for Too Much or Not Enough. Call right now, 877-99 on Fox. Hello, Mexico Mike. Welcome.
2: Good morning, Ben. First of all, a salary cap in baseball isn't going to work. No way.
0: No, I agree. It's not gonna, I agree with you. I agree.
2: If you're a true fan of baseball, which I am, lifelong Dodger fan, all we want to see is a good product on the field. That's what we want to watch. And the owners don't put it up there. Last week on Wednesday, the Dodgers played the Rockies, worst team in baseball, or tied for. On a Wednesday evening, they drew 40-some thousand people. When the Dodgers
0: they pack it in, the Dodgers, obviously. They lead baseball in attendance.
2: They
0: also give away Mexico. You're not actually in Mexico, are you? You're in L.A. or you're in Mexico? Where are you at?
2: I'm close to Mexico. I can spit in the river that crosses us.
0: Oh, really? Okay, don't do that. Don't pollute the river. Yeah, yeah. So the Dodgers give away like tons of bobbleheads and all that. And, you know, they do well.
2: But the Dodgers are fortunate. I'm lucky to be a fan. But when the Mets, the Yankees, even St. Louis and the Atlanta, they go to these other stadiums, their attendance doubles. Not because they want to see their home team, is they just want to see a good team.
0: Yeah. Oh, there's also a lot of Dodger fans that are everywhere that have jumped on the bandwagon. So when they get, it's insane. I don't know if you know, years ago I did stuff with the Dodgers and I traveled with the team briefly and you'd see a few Dodger fans at different places. I see these Dodger games when they're on the road. It's like Dodger Stadium East when they go. It's crazy how many Dodger fans there are everywhere. It's wild.
2: But back in the older days, the Oakland Athletics, even the Pittsburgh Pirates, Cincinnati Reds, those are all small market teams. When they're winning, they fill up the stadium.
0: Well, yeah, for sure. Obviously, that's the case. You win, people want to be part of a winner and all that. There's no question that's what's going on. So, all right, we agree then, Mike. Mexico, we agree. The salary cap is not going to work because the owners. The main reason,
2: but not a cap. The cap should be against the owners that they got to spend more money.
0: Nah, they won't do that either.
2: Dream.
0: The teams are making money, and the reason you know they're making money is because they won't open the books because it'll embarrass them because the players will be like, well, wait, why would we put a cap and a floor in? You guys are all making money, so a lot of money. And so...

0: Not that you shouldn't make money if you own a team. You should make money. Just don't cry poverty. That's what I'm saying. All right. Thank you, Mexico Mike. All right. You're the man. Call me again, Mexico Mike. Let's go to Eric in Maryland. Do I have a contestant yet or no? We're efforting a contestant, I am told. Eric in Maryland. What's going on, Eric? Welcome.
1: A long time, Ben. I don't know if you, man, it's going on. Glad to hear that you're still on the radio. I'm up this hour.
0: Where have you been, Eric?
1: Dust, man, almost been. I was the one, this how far back we go. You were doing a show back then. I was the one who broke the news that Sean Taylor had got shot.
0: That was a long time ago. That's way back.
1: It was almost 20 years ago. I don't know if you have any, the Fox archives have that, that show from back then, but yeah, I was the one who called
0: in.
1: Broke the news.
0: Good to hear from you.
1: So,
0: it's been a while.
1: Yeah.
0: I remember that night we thought, well, no, there's no way, right? I remember it was like, it was such a wild story. He was in the prime of his career, and it was like, no way that would happen to Mr. Taylor.
1: Yeah. I remember because you were like, you sure? And I'm like, yeah, just heard it because I was up. And I'm still here in D.C. And
0: how did you find the show again? You left the show for 20 years. How did you find the show?
1: What's funny is I'm up, and I happen to have listening to the soccer game today on the Fox XM, and it was still on the station, and I heard your voice. I'm like, I know that's not Ben Malice still on the radio.
0: I know. It's rather shocking. I agree. I'm amazed by that. Let's see. When did I'm trying to think the year. Has it been 20 years?
1: 2007.
0: Wow. That is wild. How is that time?
1: I would love if you could bring back that you still had that
0: audio
1: from the show. That would have been, if you could find that would be.
0: I'm sure it's around here somewhere. Finding it is another issue. That's always the problem.
2: Our online streaming archives do not go back that far.
0: Yeah, I think that predates podcasting.
2: Yeah.
0: I don't think we had that on the.
2: It might be on a disc somewhere in the studio.
1: Blow that off. I'm sure.
0: All right. Listen to me. All right. A couple things. It's great that you're out there still. I'm glad you found the show. And are you up late at night, or you usually go to bed early? What's your deal?
1: No, it so happened. I'm in by this time and sleep by this time, but I just happen to be up. Because I'm trying to do a little bit of walking now. So I try to go early in the morning because it's supposed to get up to like 102 today. So I try to get out early. And I just happened to listen and heard you on there. And I was like, man, that's good that you're still on the radio.
0: Thank you.
1: You're still hilarious.
0: I appreciate that. If you ever have insomnia, we have a podcast, so you can listen to that. But if you're ever up late, just turn on the radio. If you're walking early, just give us a listen, all right? It's great to hear from you. That's awesome.
1: I love that you
0: found it. Look at that. 20 years we're long-lost friends here, me and you. All right. Thank you, buddy. That's great. Isn't that wonderful? All right, let's get to the game real quick. Here we go. Come on, right now. That's awesome. That's Eric in Maryland.
3: We've endured too many of these.
4: Is it too much or not enough?
5: Enough already.
0: It's funny he brings that up because I do remember that night, and it was one of those stories where I was like, no, that can't be. You know, the reports the initial reports were that it was an incident, but was he killed? And, all right, let's say hello to Seuss Dog. Hello, Seuss Dog. Welcome. He's representing New Hampshire, and he is here. All right, Seuss Dog. So we will ask you a bunch of questions. All the answers are too much or not enough. There is a golden ticket on the line. Are you ready?
6: Let's do it.
0: All right, question number one. I get three right to win. The Yankees are only the fourth team in baseball history to have two different players drive in a run in the first inning of an All-Star game. Is that too much or not enough?
6: Not enough.
0: All right, let's find out. No, too much. They are only the second team, Seuss Dog, to do it, joining the 1977 Cincinnati Reds, the Big Red Machine, Joe Morgan, the late Joe Morgan, and George Foster in 1977. Question number two. There are only three pitchers in the American League with a sub-2.50 ERA this season. Is that too much or not enough?
6: Not enough.
0: Let's find out. Seuss Dog. Is this Marcel in Brooklyn?
3: Going on,

0: right now.
1: What is going on here? Is this really Marcel doing a Seuss dog impersonation? The answer is too much. Cam Schlittler, got to be careful how I say that, is the only one. Seuss dog. Everything okay over there? Everything all right?
2: I don't know. Maybe the alcohol's not kicking in yet.
1: All right. Well, you got to get these last three right. There are five quarterbacks in the NFL that have thrown for 150 or more touchdowns since 2020, the year of the pandemic. Is that too much or not enough?
2: This one's got to be not enough.
1: You sure about that? Let's find out.
2: Not
1: enough. There are seven. Okay, question number four. Here we go. The Los Angeles Angels of Anaheim have had nine straight losing seasons. Is that too much or not enough, Seuss Dog?
2: Too much.
1: All right. This is to stay alive. This is to keep the game going and to not embarrass yourself. Let's find out.
2: Wrong.
1: Oh,
2: I just embarrassed myself.
1: Seuss Dog. The Angels have lost. Well, you sucked at a time you can't suck. They have had 11 straight losing seasons, which I'm told is bad. Coop's laughing. It's so bad that he's laughing. Well, Seuss Dog, you did not win. But what's that, Seuss Dog? What?
2: I said, Coop, mind your business.
1: Okay. Anyway, we have a nice party gift, a lifetime supply of nothing. So if you want nothing, contact the Ben Maller Show. We will give you nothing, and you will enjoy it. That's absolutely nothing, and have some fun with that. And thank you, Seuss Dog. All right, it is the Ben Maller Show. The Ben Maller Show as we continue on here through the overnight. And the Queen of Hearts with Lorena. Hashtag Queen of Hearts. Call in 877-99 on Fox. If you want in on that part of the show, it's next.
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1: 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And how great was it to hear from our friend Eric in Maryland? 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
2: How cool is that?
1: 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Check it out.

0: such a great song.
1: This is Milkman Mike in Colorado, right?
0: Yes.
1: Yeah. Good job. Jay Scoop teamed up with Milkman Mike.
0: Another one.
1: Just great. Yeah.
0: So what do we got? All right. What do we got?
1: We got questions. You want questions? We got questions, Lorena. Rob in the 321, who's working the day shift. Mm-hmm. He says, what do you feel is more attractive? A shaved head with a nice shaped beard or clean shaven with a full head of groomed hair?
0: Ooh, that's a great question. Because, well, for one, I also think you're missing one with the big hair and the facial hair.
2: Oh, no, that's like, not, that ruins the point of the question.
0: No, I like all three versions.
2: Which one do you think
1: so
2: is
1: like
2: more attractive?
1: Anything.
2: The guy who has everything.
1: Come on, Lorena, throw the bald guys like me a bone. Come on, Lorena, yeah, but come on.
0: I like bald with the beard. I had a very long relationship with that.
1: Mm-hmm. Okay.
0: I did. All right. And I just pet his beard. I like it. You get to pet it. You know, it's nice.
1: I don't really pet beards, but there is a bearded woman.
0: You
1: that
0: never dated
1: to
0: a bearded lady?
1: No, I didn't. I saw them when I was a kid at the circus or whatever, or the state
0: beautiful
1: fair.
0: Beautiful woman.
1: Yes, lovely lady. Michael in Tulsa says, in addition to the blankety, blankety, blankety, what is the best breakfast to make for your significant other? You said the breakfast sausage. What else is really good?
0: You know, you always got to have a well-rounded meal for breakfast. But I like homemade French toast with crispy bacon. And you always have to have eggs. I don't care what style you make them, what you prefer, but I think it's a good protein to mix in there.
1: I really like eggs. I'll take scrambled, though, with some cheese.
0: Ooh, orange scrambled juice? With cheese is so good.
1: Solid. Ferg Dog
0: You like your eggs said, really dry, don't you, Ben?
1: No, I like them well done, but I also like
2: the palate
1: my
2: of a
1: favorite.
2: 5-year-old. Just however a 5-year-old would
1: what
2: like
1: do I,
2: it.
1: What do I like? I like corned beef hash. I love corned beef hash in the morning.
2: Oh, all right,
1: that's solid.
0: Gotta be fresh though.
1: Ferg Dog says, "Do you know of any dating sites that cater to 90210 superfans?"
0: That's actually a really good idea for a dating site.
1: Yeah, I don't know about that.
0: Maybe you could go find one of those group chats on Facebook. They have a lot of different groups on there.
1: That feels like more of a Reddit thing. Let's say hello to Stevie Meatballs, who has a question. Hello, Stevie Meatballs. Welcome.
3: Good morning, everybody. How are you?
1: We don't have time for that, Stevie Meatballs.
3: All right. Lorena, I got to run something past you.
0: Huh?
3: All right. I'm 53 years old now. Okay. Back in high school, I lived in the western suburbs of Fort Lauderdale, and I went to this old Catholic high school way down in Fort Lauderdale. It was like a 40-minute drive home. So when I finally got my driver's license, I used to drive like 3 or 4 people home every day. The last person I would drop off every day is this girl, Amanda. One day, professed her feelings for me, right? Uh-huh. But I was into some other girl that had a boyfriend and she was way out of my league. So
1: all
3: I turned
1: right.
3: her down, right?
1: Yeah. Question.
0: Quickly.
3: I just remembered this like a year ago. Okay. All I remember is her first name. I don't remember.
1: What's the question?
0: I think he wants to go find her. And if you want to go find her, I would definitely go on Facebook and look her up. You could go into your class, like your school class year. Good luck.
1: Yeah. All right.
0: Maybe
1: Mike
0: a shorter
1: says,
0: question next
1: if,
0: time.
1: If you like barbecue, Lorena, should a man always be the girl?
4: Yes.
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2: And here's what you need to know.
3: The MLB All-Star Game went down in Philadelphia on Tuesday night, and the American League defeated the National League 4-0. Yankees outfielder Cody Bellinger was named MVP for his hit in the first inning that drove in two runs. His teammate Ben Rice drove in one run on the next hit, and White Sox first baseman Miguel Vargas hit a solo home run in the eighth inning. Spain is on their way to play in the World Cup final after defeating France 2-0, their third consecutive victory over their European neighbors in the past 2 years. They await the winner of England and Argentina, that showdown coming on Wednesday, 3 p.m. Eastern in Atlanta. The investigation into battery allegations against New York Jets quarterback Geno Smith is now being considered inactive by the Davie Police Department in Florida. No charges are expected to be presented. I'm Chris Perfett.
2: It's time.
4: Anybody hear that?
2: Put your big boy pants on.
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2: Tighten those laces.
5: Scared to close my eyes.
2: Get ready. It's happening.
4: Come on.
2: Here he comes. It's him.
6: Here I am. Ta-da!
7: Look out!
8: Uh-oh. We're in trouble.
6: This is a big deal.
2: Oh, yeah. That's the stuff. Now, live from the Fox Sports Radio studios, here he is, Ben Maller.

situation. Welcome in the beginning of another hour of the Ben Maller Show. We are in the air everywhere. Hopefully not talking into a vacuum, as occasionally we have an itchy palm coast to coast, border to border, and beyond on the vast and spicily powerful microphones of FSR emanating live from the zone. What's in the zone? The strike zone of the overnight guaranteed human from the world-famous Fox Sports Radio studios, where the King Rory reminds us this hour made possible by our friends at Tire Rack. 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And if you were not paying attention to the World Cup, you may have missed the fact that France has been eliminated from the World Cup. That game on Fox yesterday, their 2-0 loss to the Spaniards in the semifinal there, as Mbappe ripping the sloppy play of the French team. And now here we go. It's set up today. One game left to decide who goes and plays Spain in the championship matchup. And will Mr. Messi get it done there? Argentina tries to win again against England. That game will be played this afternoon, depending on where you are. Early afternoon or late afternoon, that'll be going on today. So, again, thanks to our friends at Home Depot. And but wait, there's more. 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

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And we are back at it. Good to be here. Glad you're there. And I'm just going to yap more about the All-Star game. It was not much of a game. So instead, we've got other noise around the All-Star game, which is much more fun. The American League All-Stars shut out the National League All-Stars. I want to get away week for Philadelphia Philly All-Star players as Kyle Schwarber lost the home run derby at the last minute to Jordan Walker. And then in the All-Star game, you had Bryce Harper, Kyle Schwarber, and Mr. Marsh, the three Philadelphia Philly hitters, go 0 for 5 with four strikeouts. I'm told that's not good. And then the losing pitcher, Christopher Sanchez, got lit up in the first inning. So not much else to say on that. There were a record amount of strikeouts for the National League hitters against the American League pitchers. So one of those American League pitchers, Aroldis Chapman, says that he has changed his position. I don't know if you saw this or not, maybe not. Might have missed it, but Chapman says he has moved on from his public demand a couple weeks back that the Yankees apologize to him if they want to trade for him, telling reporters that he said this at the All-Star game this week, that he has, quote, turned the page a long time ago on the dispute, even though about 3 weeks ago or less, Chapman was saying that he needed an apology. Now, this goes all the way back to 2022 when Chapman was with the Yankees and thinks that he got a raw deal by the Yankees. They unfairly, if you remember the story, they portrayed him as a malcontent that went AWOL and skipped a mandatory workout, and that led to him being off, left off the postseason roster. Now, he previously insisted that Brian Cashman, the GM, and I believe Aaron Boone, both owed him an apology. So now he's done a 180 on that. Chapman made it clear that he no longer expects said apology, which he expected a few weeks ago, saying the issue is behind him. And he gave the generic sports cliche, I am focusing in on the moment rather than revisiting old grievances. All right, so that is a good jumping off point. Let us discuss the question. You got Red Sox closer Aroldis Chapman, who is no longer demanding the Yankees apologize to him. What do you read in to this? So my take, I've got Bank Vault, Instagram Hottie, and Gravitas. And we will combine all of these things together, and we are going to make some gabagool poutine is what we're going to do. And then we'll have a side of the Baba Ganoush. Yes, a little side of the Baba Ganoush. So my first thought here, Aroldis Chapman dropping the Yankees owe me an apology demand is the baseball equivalent of a pilot radioing in to the tower at the airport and saying, all right, boys, I'm ready to land this thing right on the Cross Bronx Expressway. So with the trade deadline less than a month away, Chapman finally realizing the stubborn ego was a liability. And he's like, all right. Yeah. Now, the other part of this is the Red Sox are on a 9-game burner. They are, though, beating up tomato cans. In fact, they have beaten up so many tomato cans, we are told, the Red Sox over the last 9 games here, that it's like they're whipping up a batch of ragu marinara. However, you got to think Boston's going to be selling, don't you? They're beating up bad teams. They play the good teams. They're exposed. You don't suddenly clear the air with an organization, I would say, if you're Chapman, unless you're hoping they call. I'd be hard to believe the Red Sox would hand-deliver Chapman to the Yankees. You never say never. You never say never. This is a shameless strategic de-escalation. The baseball version of, hey, I'm good if you're good. Yeah, I'm good if you're good. So by killing the feud, he's cracking open Aroldis Chapman, the bank vault door, wide open for a reunion with the team where he spent 7 seasons, a couple of 10 years with the Yankees, a roller coaster ride there.

before things deteriorated. So that's the message. The message is, hey, you don't need to apologize, Mr. Cashman. Take me back now. Take me back. All right, furthermore, keeping the chatter going as the trade deadline is getting closer and the rumors are swirling, one of the names that has popped up a lot, if you need a big bopper in your lineup, people looking to poach players from the Red Sox, Wilson Contreras, who's been playing first base for the Sox, and his name has popped up. If you keep track of the gossip around baseball, his name's popped up a lot, saying, oh, this guy could go to a contender, and watch out. Well, he told reporters also at the Festivus in Philly that he proactively addressed the issue of the trade deadline with the organization. And he was joking around about how he wanted to get ahead of any possible trade rumors. Well, sorry, they're already out there. Contreras shutting down, or at least attempting to shut down, trade speculation, saying that he has already informed the brass in Boston that he wants to stay. He is not going to waive his no-trade clause because he wants to finish his entire career at Fenway. He said, quote, I've found my family. I didn't know he was an orphan. He said, I found my family in the Commonwealth. He went on and said, he was very emotional. He has this bond, not James Bond, just a bond with a dog food Red Sox team. Now, since Contreras somehow was given a full no trade clause, he has complete control over whether or not he gets traded. Question. You got Wilson Contreras saying publicly this week he will not waive his no-trade clause. He wants to stay with the Red Sox. Does this close the door on trade talks? So the answer is only if you are a sucker with a capital S, and I don't mean a lollipop, a sucker with a capital S. If you believe a no-trade clause ends trade talks, you probably also believe the WWE is completely real. Now, I like the WWE. It used to be called the WWF. I grew up on it. I enjoyed it. I also have some people I know that work in it. And one of our biggest success stories in the Maller Militia, the wrestler known as Rusev, grew up on this show. Rusev is a big fan of the show, and he's called into the show in the past. And I used to work with this guy named Eddie, and Eddie would be like, oh, Rusev doesn't really know who you are. He doesn't listen. And then Rusev was traveling one night, and he called, and it was great. It was wonderful. But I understand that's not like legit. Anyway, the door isn't closed. It's just got one of those cheap Motel 6 hotel latches on it. That's it. Think of a no trade clause like a velvet rope. If the bag is big enough, they'll let you in the club. And Contreras says, I love Boston. Great. Reminds me of every Instagram hottie who loves their partner until someone who's a famous athlete or got more power and more money slides into their DMs, and suddenly they love their partner, just not quite as much. And in life, you're loyal until you're offered something that makes loyalty feel like an outdated belief. You know what I'm saying? So Contreras can say, hey, I'm staying in Boston, and that's it. And the Red Sox can say, we're keeping him. We're keeping him. We like the player. And every GM in the league can say, we're just checking in, you know, just doing some window shopping, doing our due diligence. That's all. So the most amazing part of this is that Wilson Contreras has a no-trade clause. He signed an $87 million deal with the Cardinals. Is it true that he's already waived his no-trade clause once to go from St. Louis to Boston? And if you've already waived the no-trade clause once, is it also true that you're most likely to wave it again? So you're saying there's a chance. All right, last thing. To San Francisco, where the Giants are bad and Luis Arraez is on the move. Or is he? Now, his name's also popped up. Slap-hitting infielder who's got one of the great records in baseball history for batting average. And Luis Arraez said he wants to remain a second baseman. He's played first base. He's bounced around the diamond. He says he wants to continue to play second base if he is traded before the deadline, emphasizing that he is prepared, and he has prepared, rather, all season to play at second base, and he does not want to become a DH again or a first baseman and all that, blah, blah, blah, blah, blah. He did say the standard jock cliche that he wants to stay with the Giants. Why wouldn't you? They're terrible. You'll get October off. That's what Mike Trout likes, not having to play playoff games. So a

0: With the Giants there, says he wants to stay. However, he did acknowledge the snuffleupagus in the room that if a trade happens, his only request is to continue to play second base. Question: does Giants all-star Luis Arraez and his demand to stay at second base hurt his trade value? So I am shaking my head no. If you're watching on the YouTube feed at Ben Maller Show, I am shaking my head no. My eyes are closed because otherwise I'll get dizzy. So, yeah, just because I learned this a long time ago, just because you want it does not mean you're going to get it. Right? Despite a very vocal preference by Luis Arraez, he does not have a no-trade clause. Now, again, even if he did have a no-trade clause, it really wouldn't matter, as we just talked about with Wilson Contreras of the Red Sox. But Arraez, looking at this, if the right offer drops, here's what this means. The Giants are absolutely going to trade him. He signed a one-year contract, I believe. He's a journeyman player, and that's it, period, stop. And then once he is dealt Luis Arraez, he will play wherever he is told to play because he wants another contract. And in order to get another contract, he has to go out there and monster mash. Well, I say monster mash. Slap a bunch of hits, a bunch of singles in big games down the stretch, and then in the playoffs. And that's it. And so once he's on another team, he's just going to do what they tell him. The problem is Arraez is lacking the gravitas to have another outcome. He's a good player. He's just not considered that good. And there's another guy that's been tagged as a possible Yankee, Luis Arraez. Tampa Bay's been mentioned. Even a trip back to the Padres. They're interested. They already had him. Why not? The problem Arraez has is he's good in real baseball. He's not good in the algorithm. You know what I'm saying? So, like, he doesn't trend well. He just hits well. The computer nerds that have hijacked baseball, the invasive species of nerds, they don't like him because he does not hit the ball 500 feet. He does not have good exit velo. And they love exit velo. They pull their pants down. They get so excited about exit velo. Can't get enough of it, right? He didn't hit the ball 500 feet. He didn't try to hit home runs. However, he's one of the ultimate contact hitters. He would have been the highest paid guy in baseball, or one of the highest paid players in baseball back in the Tony Gwynn, Wade Boggs era of baseball, where the singles hitter, the doubles hitter was very valuable. Arraez is 29. And he's got that great record. He's the only player to win consecutive batting titles with three different teams, the Twins, Marlins, and the Padres. And good luck striking him out. Good luck striking him out. So his value is fine, whether he wants to play another position or only play second base. It doesn't matter. His value is okay. It is the Ben Maller Show. As we are rolling, rolling, rolling, cruising for a bruising here. All night long. 877-99 on Fox is the number. That's 877-996-6369. If you'd like to be part of the Festivus of Talk, celebrating talk radio. Sports talk radio. It's a little different than talk radio. That's how we roll. Well, it's a high-risk situation. A high-risk situation and a money maker. And a money maker. What is that all about? We'll get to it. Got a bunch of things to get to. And your calls at 877-99 on Fox with Password, the word game of the stars, coming up a little bit later in the hour. We'll get to all of that, and we will do it next. However, you know what time it is. Let's see. Eeny, meeny, miny, moe. I know it's the A block. Let's go now to iconic Ventura Boulevard. How many songs have they mentioned Ventura Boulevard in? My God. And that iconic Lorena Theater, that big neon sign right out in front. When you come to L.A., there's a few things you got to do. You got to go to that park in L.A. near Dodger Stadium that has the Maller tribute to Jeannie and Medford. The late, great Jeannie and Medford's on park bench over there. And you've got to see the Lorena Theater. Those are two must things to do. Let's go now and find out what hour it is.
1: Number four.
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0: It is the Ben Maller Show. It is I, Bill Miller. We are less than an hour now. This is our hour four. We've been here all night, and that means the next show, it's on. The Mallerpalooza 2026. All the great talent, all the great acts. Cannot wait to see who will be crowned the winner, replacing Jay Scoop. Or as we thought, our buddy in the Rob in the 3-2-1.
1: Could have sworn.
0: We were victims of the Mandela effect. We all agreed. Everyone on the show agreed that it was Rob in the 3-2-1. And it was not. It's a bad job by us. And we will definitely remember the winner of the 2026 Mallerpalooza, which will be tomorrow. And everything's pretty much filled at this point. We may have some add-on wildcard spots if people bail out at the last minute. We're looking forward to it. That'll be tomorrow. In the meantime, 877-99 on Fox is the call-in number. You can also hit us up on the X machine. And you can do that at Ben Maller.
2: Hey, Ben, how you doing?
0: That's Anthony in Louisiana. He called in earlier. He told us last week he was having he was having major dental work, and then he said he wouldn't be calling for a while. He's called every day, and his major dental work was a teeth cleanse. So, big thing. Anyway, Lorena is here, FSR Tech Queen.
1: Hi, Bill.
0: FSR, don't talk to me. And Koopaloop, a Bronco fan. That is a Bronco fan. Your comments can and will be used against you in the court of sports radio, so please, I beg of you, act accordingly. The Maller Militia does not take comedy. You'll have Justin in Cincinnati, Robbie the Mariner fan, Just Josh. They'll all be attacking. All right, back to it we go. And later this hour, we do a password, the Word Game of the Stars password, coming up in a little bit. And we look forward to that. Let's see. Can't read that here. Man alive. All right. People think we are. Again, I'm amazed by this. You guys seem to think that we're doing like a podcast or something, which is, it shows a podcast, but we're broadcast on commercial radio. I mentioned this earlier. I didn't pay it off. So I love when old guys don't know tech, and I'm getting older, so eventually I'll be this guy. I'm not quite there yet, I don't think. I mean, maybe I am. I don't know. So the Chicago Cubs, if you're a Cub fan, and our guy Tree in Chicago, Yefimi, all our boys in Chicago know this guy, Bruce Levine, who's been around forever, right? Followed the Cubs for a long time, veteran Cubs reporter. And it turns out that he hit the thing you can't hit at the time you can't hit it. He accidentally posted his private message to Craig Counsell, it would appear, the manager of the Cubs, on social media instead of sending it privately. Who goofed? I've got to know. Now, the message praised Craig Counsell and the coaching staff for the Cubs having a great record, you know, way over 500 at the All-Star break. And here's the part where it got a little dicey. Levine, the Cubs reporter, said, "Let's hope Twinkle D and Twinkle Dumb don't sell you guys out like the 2025 season," meaning the trade deadline. The Cubs unload key parts of the roster and then fall apart.

0: He tried to delete it. The internet is forever. Screenshots spread all over social media. And the assumption being that Twinkle D and Twinkle Dom referred to the Cubs president of baseball ops, Jed Hoyer, and then the GM of the Cubs, who you've never heard of. And so that's that. And so Levine, according to the Sun-Times in Chicago, personally apologized to both after this came out, and a spokesman confirming that. So there you go. Now, why does that matter? It's just funny. If this had happened on a random day in August, it would not be as funny. It's the All-Star break. It's funny. At the All-Star break, it's funny. All right, let's go to the phones, and we'll say hello. Eeny, meeny, miny, mo. 2% chance. 2% chance is up next. Hello, 2% chance. Welcome.
1: Man, thank you so much for taking the call. You know, I just thought of something. I'm still kind of a newbie, right? But I'm officially a member of the militia. And I have not spoken. Am I pronouncing her name right? Lorena?
0: Well, we say Lorena. Yes.
1: Lorena. Okay. I would love to ask her a question, but real quick.
0: All right. Hold on. Let me check. Let me see if she's available. Lorena, there's a guy that would like to ask you a question from Alabama. Are you okay?
1: It's a love question.
2: I love questions.
0: All right. I'm told the chance, 2% chance, that she is okay with that.
1: Okay. Here's the deal. I was married for like 8 years, had a couple kids, got divorced about 8 years ago. I've not dated much since. I'm self-employed. I work alone. I really don't get a chance to get around many other women, and I'm scared to death of online dating. What would you suggest to get me back out there?
2: I think it's really simple. You've been pretty much, you know, off the market for almost 16 years. 8 married, 8 single, self-employed, you work alone. I mean, you could just go outside, go to the park, go to the grocery store,
0: well,
2: go to a bar, go to a
0: he's
2: library.
0: Not in LA, but
2: I know he's in
0: LA,
2: Alabama.
0: Right?
2: Don't act it's like there's little... not social places you can go. Don't they line it's dance not... in Alabama? Go line dancing. Why don't you go corn hunting? You could go
0: corn hunting.
2: I bet they have corn.
3: Yeah, what is that?
0: What is corn hunting?
2: I'm sure it's an activity that they do in Alabama. What do you mean?
0: I think you could pick corn. I don't know that you could hunt hard.
3: And I don't even know that they really do much of that in Alabama either. There's a lot of cotton.
2: You could go to the
1: we don't.
2: You could go to the bar top at Outback Steakhouse and order bloomin' onions.
0: And yeah, then you could go to the
2: yes. You just gotta talk to people.
0: Go down to the Applebee's. You know, go down to the Applebee's. You can go to what else is there? What is a good spot in Alabama?
2: Now, I know this is a pandemic. Okay, I was sitting next to a lady at the bar the other day, and I started a conversation with the guy sitting next to me who was watching sports. And when I turned back to her, she goes, "Wow, I can't believe you just talked to that super handsome man." And I'm like, "I didn't even notice he was handsome." She's like, "I could never do that, but you can do it. Just start talking."
0: Okay. Yeah, it's a math equation, 2% chance, right?
2: You got a 2% chance at making
0: it. It's like throwing darts. Eventually, one of them will hit the bullseye, you know, so it'll happen.
1: I'll take some chances and live a little dangerously. It's not really my style, but I'll do it.
2: Let me know how it goes. Go out this weekend and let us know next week how it goes.
1: I will. The Palooza, what's it? The Malapalooza.
0: So that's tomorrow. Malapalooza is tomorrow. It's going to be great.
1: So it's too late for me to sign up, huh?
0: I'll put you on hold. Talk to Coop. You got to have an act, though. If you don't have an act, I'll put you on hold. Talk to Coop. Thank you. All right, put him on hold. Now, let's go to Dorco, the comedian, who is going to be part of the Malapalooza from Hawaii. Hello, Dorco, the comedian.
4: Oh, my God, Ben. What's going to be the prize when I win tomorrow, Malapalooza?
0: Oh, it's going to change your life in amazing ways. Now, I want you to know this guy, Rob from the 321. He lives in Florida. He's coming to Honolulu. He wanted to see you do some comedy. Are you open to that, or are you not interested?
4: Well, if I can arrange it, I'm down. Yeah.
0: Okay. All right. I'll put you guys in contact with each other, and so you can do what you want with that. All right. Yeah. All right. Well, thank you, Dor.
4: Did you get this?
0: What's that?
4: get your hat, your mallet.

0: blue the hat?
1: I do. I will debut the hat, assuming it fits properly. I did get the box. I will have that on. I got to remember to bring that, and that will be my hat for the Palooza. And I'm going to, as you know, I wear a tuxedo, right, Lorena? I got the tuxedo.
2: Yes, you do. Is that what was in the box that was on the desk the other day?
1: Yes. My guy Dorco made some Mallorpalooza hats, and he sent one
2: hats,
1: to me.
2: Is that so plural? So do we get hats too, or are we
1: I
2: not
1: do
2: cool?
1: Not think, I think there's only one in there, but I'll check.
2: All right,
1: if there's
2: Dorco,
1: more than
2: I
1: one,
2: see how
1: you're
2: it
1: more
2: is.
1: Than welcome to have
2: we'll
1: it.
2: We'll see whose act gets on the air
1: or if
2: tomorrow.
1: Or if it doesn't fit, Lorena, I'll give it to you. Okay,
2: yeah, we'll see whose
1: fine.
2: Act gets on the air. Let's see how it
1: all
2: is.
1: All right. Wow. Look at Lorena.
0: See if you guys get hats depending on my score.
1: Oh, so he's now trying to bribe. Is that illegal, Coop? He's trying to bribe the judges, Coop. Is that illegal? No comment. All right.
3: You know, well, it depends how good the bribe is.
1: Yeah, it's always how much money's involved. Yeah. All right. Thank you, Dorco. We look forward to hearing what you got tomorrow. That's Dorco, the comedian. Let's say hello to Hollering James in Minneapolis, Minnesota. I do need some contestants for Password, the word game of the stars. So if you'd like to play. Yeah, what? Who's this?
0: Can I be a contestant, please?
3: No.
1: No.
0: Oh, come on, Coop. Why y'all always gonna ice me, man?
1: Yeah, man. Why you gotta ice him, Coop? Come
3: what,
1: on,
3: what,
1: man.
3: Is, what is your act, James?
0: My act is a comedian joke.
1: All right, Coop. Coop, you gotta put him in, Coop. We gotta give him a slot. I know we booked the whole thing, but we gotta give a slot. You wanna be part tomorrow, right, James? You wanna be part
0: I
1: of this?
0: I wanna be part tomorrow. Yes, I do.
1: Now you're not just gonna tell one joke and talk about Kirby Puckett, are you? Because we don't need that.
0: No.
1: Okay. You're gonna do a series. You're gonna practice. You're gonna look in front of a mirror and practice the whole thing. Yes.
0: I can lead with one joke on tonight.
1: No, we don't want a joke right now.
0: You don't want a joke tonight, okay? I can lead with my topic.
1: Quickly.
0: Okay, my topic is what. This is for all the eaters out there and all the drinkers. What
1: all the people that eat, which is everyone. Everyone has to eat, James.
0: What am I eating and drinking tonight, Coop and Ben and Lorena?
1: Are you trying to steal Marcel and Brooklyn's bit? Is that what you're trying to steal?
0: I don't know. Does Marcel have a patent on it?
1: Let me ask. Marcel and Brooklyn, it appears that Hollering James is trying to do food picks. Do you want him to do food picks, Marcel? Will you allow him to do food picks?
4: The food picks is on Mondays there, Ben, but TV picks on Wednesdays. That will be Hollering James.
1: No, but James wants to do a special Wednesday edition of the food picks.
4: All right, then. So let's get into it. We have Hollering James.
1: All right, James, we're supposed to guess what James had. I'm going to say James had a giant cheeseburger. That's what I'm going to say. What do you think, Marcel? What do you think Hollering James had last night for dinner?
4: Well, believe it or not, it's not a mixed match for the giant cheeseburger. A small one only.
1: <All right. laughs> I love you.
4: But thank you for that, Hollering James.
1: Marcel, you know what? You're an American treasure. Lorena, what do you think Hollering James had for dinner last night? What do you
2: think? I think he had fish and chips.
1: Fish and chips. I don't think he's ever had fish and chips. What about you, Koopaloop? Go ahead.
3: I think he had sesame chicken with edamame and rice.
1: All right. Lock your answer in. No chance he doesn't know what that is either. James, reveal answers. What did Hollering James have for dinner last night?
0: James Ramirez had a giant cheeseburger.
1: I win. The first ever Hollering James food pick.
3: What are we doing here?
0: I want to go on the ticket.
1: You don't want to go on the ticket, dummy. All right. We love you, James. I look forward to your act tomorrow, but please hang up on yourself right now. Marcel, TV picks. Do we even want to do that? Mike the Leprechaun. Hello, Mike the Leprechaun. You're on with Marcel. Hello, Mike the Leprechaun.
4: Uh-oh, Mike the Idiot Con, one of my enemies.
5: Don't interrupt you, dummy.
4: Foolishness.
1: I'm the only one allowed. I'm only allowed to criticize. You can't. You know, I'm allowed
5: to criticize. Coop, can you keep me off a password, please? Regardless, Marcel, who won the soccer game yesterday?
2: So rude.
4: Spain.
5: Who? Spain. Who's going to win today?
4: England, you idiot.
5: No, you're an idiot. Who won the All-Star game?

0: go back to your blue eyes, idiot. And you coyote ugly. Who won the All-Star game? Who won the All-Star game?
1: The American Leagues. Not your Red Sox anymore.
0: Yeah, the Red Sox are 14-16.
1: The Yankees will, too.
0: Yeah, wait till next week. They're going to kill them. And you block.
1: Oh, not anymore, you stupid idiot.
0: You're going to stop in the palooza. You're going to be a palooza. A palooza loser. What are you going to have for barbecue? I'm having barbecue tonight.
1: Oh, Ben, someone put Mike the Idiot Con to blindly eliminate him now. Please.
0: You had turkey gizzard. You had turkey gizzard.
2: All right, calm down. Why does Mike get so worked up? I don't understand. He gets all worked up over this. It's wild. All right. TV picks. You watched the All-Star game on Fox last night.
1: Well, Lorena, what do you think? Mixed match it is.
2: All right. What do you think you watched?
1: Lorena, go right ahead for you, buddy.
3: I think you watched Interstellar.
1: Interstellar on Apple TV Plus?
3: Yeah.
1: Well, not a mixed match it is.
2: All right, Coop.
1: And Coop de Loop, what do you have for me and my band? So go right ahead. This is your chance.
4: I think you watched House of Dragons.
1: Netflix.
4: HBO.
1: Max.
4: Yes.
1: Not a mixed match. And sorry, Ben, put the smile on your face.
2: No, I'm smiling from ear to ear.
1: Drum roll, please, Lorena. The All-Star game in the city of brotherly love with the Americans shut out the Nationals 4-0 itself.
2: All right, thank you, Marcel. The great Marcel in Brooklyn. 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So I read that Mexico invested $499 million in the World Cup, matches in Mexico City and a couple other spots in that country. The Mexico Business News, which I always read, estimates that by hosting the 2026 FIFA World Cup, and it was mostly in the U.S. and Canada, but Mexico generated roughly $2 billion in U.S. money, which is about 0.1% of the entire country of Mexico's economy, the GDP of Mexico from the World Cup. And the people said, well, they're second fiddle to the U.S. and all that. They didn't have as many matches. However, you know, I'm always skeptical of these business reports about revenue. That seems like it's reasonable, $2 billion. It is the Ben Maller Show. Password, the word game of the stars, is next.
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2: And the password is... Password. You idiot. Password, the word game of the stars. Here's Ben Maller.
0: All right, let's do it. Here we go. Password time, and let's welcome in our contestants for Password. We have FaZe in Chicago. Hello, FaZe. Welcome.
3: What up, Ben?
0: There he is, my man FaZe. Met him at a couple years ago. And then, who do you want to partner with, FaZe?
3: Let's go with you, psych. I'm
0: going to
3: go
0: through. All right, well, want to be a loser? Lorena, pick one, two, or three. One, two, or
4: number
0: three.
4: Number three.
0: Well, you have picked, what does it say? Toothpick? You picked. A guy named Toothpick in Fort Worth. Hello, Toothpick. Welcome.
5: Hello, Ben. This is my second time talking to you, bro. How are you?
0: Well, welcome, Toothpick. I'm a big fan of those plastic toothpick things. I love them.
5: No, only the wood.
6: Yep, that's
5: only
6: right. Wood, yeah. Wooden toothpicks all the way.
0: No, I go plastic. I like to ruin the environment. Who would you like to partner up with, Mr. Toothpick guy?
5: Let's go.
0: All right. We're in it to win it. Go ahead. We have a list of words, 1 to 10. FaZe in Chicago, you were on first. So help us out there, FaZe, and pick a number.
3: All
0: 1
3: right.
0: to 10. Which you
3: let's go number right. 1.
0: You didn't say it right. You didn't say it right. It's a bad job by you.
3: All right, numero uno.
0: No, that's not right. Abby? There it is. There we go. All right. Go ahead, Cool.
6: All right. Let's go with... let's go with...
0: Yes? Anytime.
6: Plantation.
0: Wow, Coop. How dare you?
4: Racist.
3: Field?
6: No.
0: Oh, Coop got excited for a second. He thought that you had said the thing. Let's go with homestead.
3: A farm?
0: Yeah, there you go. We got the lead, and we will not concede. You're losing, FaZe, you dope. You should have picked me. All right, Mr. Toothpick.
6: You kind of cheated right there. Yes, you did. You were like, you got excited because you thought he said the word. So you're trying
0: to tell him what
6: the first letter of the word
0: you're
6: was.
0: Losing.
6: That was some BS.
0: Mr. Toothpick. Ignore him. Mr. Toothpick, 2 to 10.
5: Four.
0: Number four. Well, that's appropriate that you would pick that because that's really the theme of the show.
6: Trying to cheat again. Not very well.
0: I'm not trying to cheat, Coop. Let's go with intricate.
5: Oh.
0: Intricate.
5: No clue. I don't have a clue.
6: All right, FaZe. Let's go with convoluted.
0: Not that easy, FaZe. It's not this job. It's

0: Now you need an answer, FaZe. You're going to lose the game if you don't get this right.
1: Is it Cheater?
0: No. Oh, you lost, you FaZe. You lost. FaZe is a loser. You lost. We won, Mr. Toothpick. All we needed was one word. Yeah, we won the game. Woo!
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0: penalty kick, and Pedro Porro put in the insurance goal in the 55th. They await the winner of England and Argentina on Wednesday. Cody Bellinger was named MLB's All-Star MVP. He drove in two runs in the first inning as the American League cruised to victory 4-0 over the National League. The Athletic is reporting the NBA's investigation into the LA Clippers has grown in scope, and it is no longer just about salary cap circumvention with the aspiration deal, but now includes other improper expenses provided to Kawhi Leonard by the team. I'm Chris Perfett.
1: You know what time it is?
2: Good morning to all. It's two pros and a cup of joe.
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0: It is two pros and a cup of Joe, Fox Sports Radio. LeVar Arrington, Brady Quinn, Jonas Knox with you here. You know, you can always find this show on the iHeartRadio app as well as on hundreds of affiliates all across the country. 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And speaking of the World Cup, Spain beat France 2-0. And later on today, we will have England versus Argentina. And how the hell are we feeling
1: so
0: here?
1: So Brady's up one already, huh?
0: What do you mean?
1: On y'all's thing. It's in Spain, no. His team?
2: That's not your team.
3: Your guys's.
0: Damn.
1: Don't say no. Your guys.
3: You guys picked their crappy wine and landscape and all that stuff over France.
0: You remember we did the non-soccer related pick yesterday on the show?
3: Yeah, remember when we tried to do all we could to get you involved in the World Cup conversation?
1: Nope. Don't remember.
0: What do you mean? Hour three?
1: Nope.
3: Yeah.
0: Yesterday.
1: Selective memory.
0: You talked about the battleships you saw on the beaches in
4: Spain.
0: Nude
4: beaches.
0: Yeah, in Barcelona.
1: And then I chose Spain because of it.
0: Yeah. You mangled your finger diving into the water.
1: I did.
0: Because you were trying to cover up that tent you were pitching.
1: Yeah. Had to get in there quick.
3: Yeah.
1: Had to get in there quick, man. Yeah. Like, let's go dive in this water.
0: It was one of the most.
1: It was quite the journey to that water. I'll tell you that. Whole lot of bodies I was passing on the way in there. Like, started off as a slow walk, started to speed up to a jog, then it was a full-out sprint.
0: I mean, that was one of the most interactive World Cup segments in the history of this show, I would say. Okay. Everybody was involved.
1: And that was
0: the
1: analysis of choosing Spain. Huh?
0: That's right.
1: Okay. All right.
0: We broke it down, man.
1: Anyway, who did you get? Who did Q get when we rolled the wheel, though?
3: I had France and England.
1: Oh, okay. So you got one more chance today.
3: No. Argentina.
1: Yeah. Argentina. Yeah. They play today.
0: Yeah, he's going to win. He's going in regardless. But, I mean, we could do non-soccer-related World Cup picks for Argentina and England later on, too.
3: I don't have anything
1: connected to Argentina. I've been to France. I've been to England.
0: Probably send you some stuff.
1: I think
0: I know which way you would lean.
1: Well, sure.
0: I mean,
1: sure.
0: You know, just
1: 100%.
0: Can I tell you so? This kind of bothers me about soccer, and the more I see it, the more I'm like, this has got to be. For whatever reason, it's just accepted. Like, there's certain things in soccer that are just accepted. And it's like, hey, you know, like flopping. All right, just pay. It's part of the deal.
1: Don't say that, Q. Hey, Q, get on you. Don't say flopping.
0: What do you mean?
1: Yeah, don't say it. You're not flopping.
0: What is it? Simulation? I think this is the technical term that VAR used the other day. Not our LeVar, but the VAR. Video review.
3: Correct. The actual VAR.
1: The actual VAR.
0: So
1: why does he love messing with me?
0: I don't know, man. You're the only VAR I know.
1: Thank you. That's what I'm talking about.
3: I'm shocked you've talked this much during a second.

0: about soccer. It's amazing.
1: There has been no analysis. There has been no expert opinions. Like all those people that, you know, when they pop up and they're like, hey, you don't know soccer. You're no soccer expert. Stick to the things that you do know. Yeah. Well, here you go. You're getting what you want.
2: Yeah, but I mean,
1: you're getting what you want from LeVar on this one.
2: I do think, you know, without getting in the weeds on a lot of it, like this is what I've noticed about soccer, which kind of bothers
1: me.
2: And I enjoy watching the World Cup. I love Italy. I love the national team. I followed them for years, which is probably why they've missed the last three World Cups. But, you know, I digress. So there's a couple of things that bother me. The simulation of the flopping, I think, doesn't sit well with a lot of people. The other thing that we've talked about is there's this lack of accountability and this immediate response to point the finger at the other guy when a goal is given up or a near goal is given up that you just don't really see or wouldn't be condoned or accepted in virtually any other sport that we watch. Like they're just, it wouldn't be okay for, you know, quarterback throws an interception or throws a near interception and the wide receiver and two or three linemen then point him out and
0: that
2: say,
0: happens all the time.
2: It really?
0: What are you talking about?
2: Really?
1: Yeah, it does happen.
0: That is the worst take you've
2: had. What are you talking about?
0: Okay, it happens all the time.
2: So you mean to tell me there's a misplay and
0: yes.
2: on the field they're airing each other out?
0: Yes. Vote LeVar.
1: I mean, it does happen.
2: When?
0: All the time. What do you mean when? Every NFL season, every week. College, NFL, whatever. It happens all the time.
2: So demonstrative in the moment, not, hey, you were supposed to go here.
0: I disagree. And by the way, on the first point, I don't think anyone's got an issue with how VAR, VAR.
1: The real one.
0: It has tried to eliminate flopping by giving that out. I don't think there's any issue with that.
2: Well,
0: in fact, I've heard the opposite of whatever you're saying.
2: Well, the flopping in the sense that people watch it and it's clear and obvious.
1: I got to say, I haven't heard anything about either side of it.
2: Why not?
1: Because I don't have communication with those type of people.
2: I thought Love Island was covering the World Cup.
0: What do you mean those type of people?
1: I don't have that type of conversation.
0: What do you mean?
1: Those
0: type of people
1: that watch soccer. I clearly don't have daily interactions with people that watch soccer.
2: So VAR, the video review, not our VAR, just to be clear again, their handling of the flop call on the Switzerland guy, like I thought was great. I'm saying in general, there is a lot of rolling around on the ground, writhing in pain. It used to be back in the day.
0: Just say flopping's the issue. It's not the simulation.
2: No, I'm not saying
0: the simulation itself.
2: Okay. Yeah, so flopping is a problem. I think they are way too demonstrative when you call out a teammate. Because I'm a wee guy, okay? Maybe you guys are a point the finger guy.
1: $10.
2: I'm a thumb guy. All right. That's on me. And that's the way I operate. So that bothers me when it comes to soccer. Yesterday, France gets eliminated and almost immediately, they start calling out the coach and his tactics. There's no accountability. It's just Mbappe is like, well, you know, I thought we should have done this different and we should have done that different. It just feels like for anybody that says the stars run the NBA and if the star wants something, it gets done with an organization. Damn, it feels like soccer has that times 10. Like to where if a star wants anything done, they will call you out publicly.
0: Yeah. I mean, first off, I don't think that's any different than any other sport. I'll say this as well. It's tough because they play for a professional team elsewhere, right? So they have a separate coach elsewhere from their national team coach. So there is like this bulk of play that's not actually for France, for example, but for their professional team where they actually might like their strategy better. So just like any other sport where a basketball player airs his grievances with the coach's decisions or their players, it happens all the time. By the way, in baseball, they play a bajillion games. How many times do you see outfielders who run into each other going for a fly ball that argue or say something? How many times do you see a pitcher-catcher get into it? It happens all the time. Like this, it's not unique in sports to have players get upset with each other and air each other out. Is it a good thing for it? No, of course not. But that's part of the emotions of sport, and it happens, especially in big moments, critical moments. So everything you're saying to me is not unique to some.

0: soccer. That happens in every single
1: sport. We're seeing players basically get ready to knock coaches out on the sideline.
2: And that's rare, and you can point those out and remember them vividly.
0: You just had a fight between Bam Adebayo and Tyler Herro.
2: That was at an AAU practice. What do you think goes on at an AAU practice?
0: But it was airing each other out about what happened after the fact.
2: But that was behind the scenes. It's not in the middle of
0: it
2: a game.
0: It wasn't behind the scenes.
2: With the clock still running.
0: It was actually in front of a bunch of kids.
2: Okay, well, look, until I see video, I don't believe it happened. I think this is the NBA trying to stir up the drama.
1: It didn't fall in the force. I didn't hear it.
2: It's Vegas. There's a video for everything. And nobody had a video of Bam punching Tyler Herro at an AAU practice. Come on, man. Like, we see AAU practice video fights all the time.
1: That's very true. I will give you that.
2: I don't buy it.
1: I will give you that.
2: I don't buy it.
1: I want to
0: highlight the fact that you're not the type of guy to throw your teammates under the bus.
2: That's correct.
0: Even though in every other sport, pretty much, there are guys who do that.
2: Nobody does it like soccer does. Like, there's
1: you're probably right about that.
2: Okay.
1: I mean, I would agree with you on that.
2: But that's okay.
0: No. Was there not an end of game scenario with the Chicago Bears where you had a player who wasn't paying attention? Wasn't that last year?
1: Yeah. The year before, right? The Hail Mary dip.
0: The year before, 2 years ago, no.
1: Yeah, the Hail Mary dip where dude wasn't paying attention.
2: Right.
1: Goes and runs downfield.
0: How did the players handle that, bud?
2: Right.
0: Do you recall that one?
2: And you can remember isolated incidents specifically and describe them just like you did. Soccer, it's just sort of common occurrence.
0: It doesn't happen every time.
2: In soccer?
0: It's not like that every time.
2: Where there's a near goal or a goal? I'm telling you, man, it happens every single time. At least every single time I've watched it. And I'm a World Cup aficionado.
1: Watch the receivers. Don't just watch the play. Watch the receivers. You can see it every pass, there's a receiver that doesn't get a ball. Whatever three receivers don't get it.
2: But is that
1: one of those three is going to do something with their hands. They're going to do something. They're going to look over at the sideline. Do you see how open I am?
0: Especially down the field, deeper in the red zone, if they don't get it.
1: Just watch them.
2: Okay, but
1: they're
2: the
1: ones.
2: But that feels like that's a wide receiver thing.
1: Watch a very, very bad defensive performance and see if they show them when they're coming off the field. Show a very bad offensive performance and see what they look like as a sudden change of possession. See how they look when they're going off the field and passing one another.
0: You're starting to sound like a receiver right now, Jonas.
2: Hey, don't make me crack back.
1: Oh, no.
2: Okay.
0: That's a legal one.
1: Yeah, it's illegal now.
2: Yeah, not the way I play. Yeah. Tell you that right now.
0: I bet you got your ass ran through when you tried to crack back.
2: Thanks. Come on, man. I was an angle tackling savant. Okay.
1: I bet you looked crack back in your uniform is
0: different than actually an angle tackle.
1: Do you have any type of footage or photos of you when you play?
2: You have to play to get on.
1: Do you? I mean, but you got guys that play for the Letterman jacket.
2: Lamar,
1: there were plenty of dudes. And let me tell you something. There was at least one dude on our football team in high school, and maybe at least double digits of dudes in college that did it just for the Letterman jacket, and it worked.
2: Yeah, but you had to pay for the Letterman jacket. I'm not paying for that.
1: In high school, not in college.
2: Yeah, I'm not paying for that. So I didn't do it for the Letterman jacket.
1: Yeah, you did it to be able to wear your jersey on Fridays and to wear a Letterman jacket in the offseason.
2: We didn't wear jerseys on Fridays. We had to wear a polo shirt and a tie, and the tie that I got was a clip-on tie I got from Ross.
1: Do you have any visual...
2: We used to have
0: like your girl would wear your jersey.
1: Correct.
0: Friday.
1: Yes, correct. It's Jersey Fridays, but if you had the girl, she either wore your Letterman jacket or she wore your jersey.
2: Well, I only had one jersey, so it would have been a tough call. You know, a lot of fighting over that one jersey.
3: Too many ladies, huh?
0: Fighting with who?
2: Well, you know, just amongst themselves.
0: Couple buddies.
2: That too.
1: I was blown away by that. But it's dudes like you, and I didn't have any good-looking girls. I didn't have no girls.
2: Neither did I.
1: I didn't have any.
2: By the way, you ask why there's no footage.
1: Somebody like you that don't play, that got a super badass chick walking around school with your jersey.
2: You ask why there's no footage, because they didn't have the all-23s. So there's the all-22s of the guys on the field. The 23s would be the guy that's standing off to the side just rooting everybody on. That was me. I never

0: played. I was terrible. Awful.
1: I want to know what you look like in your uniform. I got a mental vision of it. You did not have swag at all. There is no way you had swag.
2: Don't.
1: What type of spikes did you wear? Do you even know what type of model spike you wore?
0: So they had to be all black spikes.
1: That was it. Right. You don't know. You don't know.
0: I do. Okay, so I got it from it's a true story. There's a sporting goods store down the road from the high school, and we went in there, and the all black Nike spikes with the screw-in cleats.
1: So you don't know what they were called?
0: I don't. How long ago was that? I don't know.
1: Really?
0: Okay, but here's the point of the story. So the all black spikes, for some reason, were more expensive than the ones that had some white in them.
1: Uh-huh.
0: And so my mom was like, why don't you just, because I you know, worked and saved up money, so why don't you just buy the white ones, and then we'll buy like a permanent marker, and we'll just color them in. And it just didn't match the color scheme at all. And the coach immediately was pissed off. He's like, why didn't you just get black spikes? I was like, oh, well, these were like $34.99, and the other ones were like $49.99. Mm. So that was the type of player I was. But again, a me guy, definitely not. A we guy, you're looking at him, buddy, and you're listening to him.
1: I want some visual evidence. You got to find a photo of you in a football uniform, bro. We've got to see it. It would be way better if we could get VAR on it where we could see footage of you, you know, but I'm just saying, we got to see a photo of you in your uniform, man. I got to see it because I just got a feeling you look like one of them dudes on Remember the Titans in your uniform. Like your knee pads was down by your shins. Your thigh pads was like, they were like, you know, kind of cross-eyed.
0: Yeah, so they're probably wrong. You know, where
1: your strings from your pads was probably coming out the top of your shirt.
0: Yeah, like, so what?
1: And you were slow. It looked like you was running in sand when you was out there, bro. Like, you was one of them dudes that was running routes.
0: Oh, yeah.
1: But was getting open.
0: Who was the guy for the Dolphins on Hard Knocks? They called 7-Eleven because he was always open, but he was just slow as hell.
1: We had a dude in college named Andrew, Drew we called him, and Drew was slow as hell, and he was a receiver. And anytime he would ever catch a ball in practice, it was like we won the Super Bowl. Like everybody loved him. He's like, you know, Christian dude, Bible guy, one of them type dudes. That ain't you.
0: Patrick's weekend. That's
1: sent Patrick
0: over
1: in his
0: a picture
1: uniform
0: of himself.
1: Let me see this.
0: He looks like Remy from Higher Learning.
1: Dang.
3: Yep.
1: Nah, you actually look like a football player. You know, he looks like Tony Mandridge.
3: Thank you.
1: You got Tony Mandridge look to him.
0: A little bit. Yeah.
4: That's a hell of a compliment.
0: Yeah.
1: You look like a football player.
4: Yeah.
1: Yeah, you do. I'll give you that. You look like a football player now. Like, you look
4: Patty,
1: like...
4: Patty, do you have any action photos?
3: I, like Jonas, never played.
1: I can see that, too, though.
0: You don't have any you don't have any huddle highlights anywhere?
3: No.
4: LaFleur.
3: Wait. It just went over my head.
4: He goes, I can see that, too.
1: Yeah, I can see that, too.
3: Hey, man, there was guys much bigger than me. I mean, I was barely 6 foot. There were 6 foot three and four guys. I was small. I'm a big guy.
1: I just know you, so I've been around you enough. Which, by the way, I guess that shouldn't dictate why I don't think that you would play, but I don't know. You just seem soft. But with that being said, there are some guys that have a very soft mentality that play ball, and when they get on the field, you know, they can play.
0: Damn.
1: But I wouldn't have taken Patty as like a killer on the football field.
4: Yeah. I mean, but here's the thing about VAR that I love is VAR's coached a lot of kids. And so I'm sure he's had a few kids that he's loved that he's coached. But like, he's looking at going, you're just not built for this game.
1: You ain't built
4: for it. But I'm going to coach it, love up on you because this is your only experience. Is that true?
1: And you've costed me games. Like, you not being that person. And I don't have anybody else that I can
4: bring
1: go
4: you
1: to.
4: Full circle. Bring it a full circle, Jonas. Another example of a coach in football calling someone out.
1: There you go. Yeah,
0: behind closed doors.
1: Cost it me games, right. My game plan, everything. I told the kid to play. I'm having PTSD. I told the kid to play. They are working to isolate you.

0: four go route, and it's coming this series. Don't bite on the first move. He's going to stop, and then he's going to go. They're going to try to isolate you. Just stay back and give the safety an opportunity to help you. Did he do it? No. Costed us the game. The referees actually costed us because we got a two-point conversion to win it, but they said he didn't get in. But he got in, which is fine. We lost to Pasadena. That was the closest I got to beating the Pasadena.
1: Oh, man.
2: Damn, y'all lost to Pasadena?
0: They're pretty good. The Bulldogs were pretty good.
2: Yeah, but they soft compared to you guys, though. Yeah.
0: No, they came out. Look,
2: I know some people who live in South Pasadena.
0: We were a private Christian school.
3: Yeah,
0: in
3: who's
0: Pasadena.
3: That?
0: Hey, let me tell you something.
2: Yeah, babe, hey, but you could recruit.
0: I could, but you had to pay their
2: tuition.
0: You could
2: bring in the toughness. You could bring in some of the, you know.
0: I mean, speaking of toughness, maybe I would have been better off if I put all of their uniforms and stuff that we train with in the back of my Nissan Frontier. I respect a pickup that's built to do the job without making a fuss.
1: Oh, my God.
0: That's the Nissan Frontier, built for the work week, you know, like when I was going to football practices.
3: That's right.
0: Looking at some of my sorry-ass football players that costed me some of my game. Nah, I'm joking. Anyways,
2: I mean, Patty, that uniform looks so clean.
0: It is. It
1: Thank
0: does.
1: You.
0: Very green beige. By the way, if you're ready to load up, have the tailgate on the weekends, make sure you do it with a Nissan Frontier, the 2026 Nissan Frontier.
1: Wait, look at the way, look at the boil and bite he's got. He just cut off. He didn't even need it attached to his face mask.
0: I mean, he looked like he can do it, man. But they say there's this whole saying about looks like Tarzan, game like Jane. You know what I mean?
3: Can you say that nowadays?
2: Did you not play at all, Patty? Like, you didn't get a little bit of burn time?
4: I mean, when we blew out teams, they'd be like, all right, bench warmers go on in. So I got to play defensive end a little bit.
0: Defensive
5: end?
0: You
5: kept that bench nice and warm, though. Okay,
4: so you're a D-end. I was definitely
0: I'd have put you
4: D-end.
0: Right in that A-gap. I'd have made you a zero technique. I'll put you right.
2: Marina, did you cheerlead or something? Like, what's going on here?
5: No, I was just a dancer. I was just a dancer, but I was the best dancer. So,
0: I was always in the front.
5: I was never in the back or on the bench.
0: The funny thing is like the dancers and the cheerleaders, they don't even know what the hell is going on with the game. Don't care. Don't know.
5: Nope.
0: The dance routine is like, look, this dance routine, if they call timeout, the dance routine's got to be perfect. That's all they're worried about. You don't care about us winning.
2: Lorena, did you wear a jersey on Fridays?
5: No.
2: Okay.
0: Did y'all have a good football team?
2: You know,
0: it's
2: funny.
3: Pick a card, any card.
5: I didn't date a lot of athletes back in high school.
0: A lot. What's not a lot?
5: Only like two.
0: Okay.
5: One was a basketball.
2: Did you feel like
5: player.
2: You were missing out or just not really your style?
5: No, I was dating my baby daddy the whole time.
0: Whoa.
2: Oh, okay.
0: What was he into? Music. He was one of them dudes. You one of them dudes. He walked around with his guitar or something like that.
5: Not a musical bone in that man's body.
0: No? What was his superpower?
5: He was a class
0: what did he
5: clown.
0: Do?
5: He just liked to make me laugh.
0: Oh, okay.
2: Well, that makes sense.
1: What a hobby.
5: Met him in Spanish class.
0: Does he speak Spanish?
5: Nope.
2: Now, Lorena, would you have worn Patty's jersey if he asked you?
5: No, probably not.
0: Dang.
2: Oh my
4: God! Damn,
2: Patty, I really did not set you up for that. I thought she was going to say yes.
0: Dang,
4: I had a feeling,
3: Patty. I think you look great.
4: Thank you,
0: Patty. Was there anyone in the school that would have wore your jersey if you wanted them to wear it?
4: Yes.
0: Okay, that's
5: now,
0: all
5: if
0: that
5: you
0: matters.
5: Asked me to wear
0: living
5: it,
0: the
5: yes,
0: good,
5: yes.
0: living the good, Patty.
2: Hey,
0: living
2: don't backtrack now, Lorena. 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It's done. 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The right tools and supplies, they're never far away. 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
3: It is two pros and a cup of Joe. Fox Sports Radio, LeVar Arrington, Brady Quinn, Jonas Knox with you here. We are going to have the usuals coming up later on. We have another edition
0: Nobody
3: of In Case
0: wore
3: You
0: my
3: Missed
0: jersey,
3: It.
0: Patty.
3: We also have a. Our midweek awards and hour two of the program. We've got the leftovers, the old P. Petrus Papadakis stops by. All of it is yours here on this three-hour extravaganza. Coming up next, though, we are going to tell you about somebody who did their best. There were some highlights. Unfortunately, it didn't live up to all the hype that's yours right here on FSR. But the cup is down to its final matches. DraftKings has you covered for every single one. 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

0: Gagnon is a penalty specialist in goal. And this comes midway through the first half in the World Cup semifinal here in Dallas. And Oyarzabal scores! Spain go out in front!
1: Hell yeah, VAR, we did it.
2: World Cup on Fox on the call. Do you think that should have been a penalty kick, though? Do you think that should have...
1: Well, he kicked him in the thigh.
2: I mean, yeah, but didn't he run into it, though?
3: Yeah, but I don't think you can kick him like that, even if he ran into it.
1: It's like hockey. You got to be a,
2: like, wasn't he jumping to kick the ball, though?
3: Did you see the one with Harry Kane? Like, the ball was bounced up in the air, and he was just going to kick it up to clear it.
2: Right.
3: And some dude ran in last second, put his leg up above it. So, like, he kicked his leg, but you could tell he was like, where the hell did that guy come from? I mean, that kind of stuff happens, but
2: maybe that's the one. I don't know. I think I'm on the right one. He went to go hit the ball.
3: Yeah.
2: And dude ran into it or something like that, right? And then he got penalized for it, and then they got
1: the
2: penalty.
1: That was the Norway game, right?
2: I thought that was this one.
1: Happened yesterday, but the England Norway game involved that.
3: It happens a lot in those games too, though.
2: Okay. I just don't see how you can run yourself into a penalty.
1: Well, look, in hockey, you got to be accountable for your stick. Like, even if it's not intentional, like, that's part of the body. So, you know, if it goes up high, even on accident, you nick somebody in the face.
2: Yeah, but you know not to take your stick up high. I mean, running and jumping to get the ball or something.
3: Guys in football run into penalties all the time.
2: Yeah. Guys get penalties every play in football. So I guess you say that
3: they could.
2: Yeah.
3: They could.
2: Yeah.
1: I do know this. Our tire rack play of the day. And for
2: and
1: over 40 years,
2: Cubs.
1: Tire Rack has been helping customers find the right tires for how, what, and where they drive. 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And it wasn't the Cubs.
2: Wasn't the Cubs today.
1: Damn. Now, it's unfortunate because it would have been awesome to have a tire rack play of the day involving the MLB All-Star game. The problem was that game kind of sucked, if I'm being honest.
3: Well, like, there was, after the first inning, yeah.
1: That's, you know, Miguel Vargas hit a bomb late, but ultimately all the runs came in, or three of the four runs came in the first inning, and the pitching was dominant, and it just felt like the highlights of the event were the non-baseball portions of it. Like, the players coming out and signing their name on the Declaration of Independence in the starting lineup was pretty cool. And it actually makes me want to get one of those old-school pens that have a feather on them. I don't know if they sell them anymore.
2: They do.
1: But do they sell those?
2: Of course.
1: All right, so I think I'm going to get
3: that
1: one.
3: That sounds like something you do, by the way.
1: What's that supposed? You know, that judgmental tone of yours has got to stop.
3: I mean, all right? It means exactly what you want to
1: do. Like, I don't understand. Like, what's wrong with, you know, taking a pen with a feather on it?
3: Here's the thing: I know LeVar had the exact same thought.
1: What were you trying to say?
3: Like, yeah,
2: I'm not getting
3: it. Just
2: it
3: just sounds like something you do.
2: It is something you do, but I'm not getting in it.
1: You wouldn't want a feather pen.
2: You know, kids can't even write or read cursive anymore.
1: I've heard that.
2: Crazy.
3: What made you jump to that?
2: Well, because you got to write. You got to use pens to want a pen. You know, a lot of people don't
3: yeah,
2: use
3: your
2: pens.
3: Your mind just jumped to cursive?
2: Yeah, that's because I started thinking about, like, an old school feather pen. Like, I don't know. Is the Declaration of Independence
3: in
2: manuscript?
3: Cursive.
2: Or is it in cursive, right?
3: It's cursive, yeah.
2: Yeah, so I started thinking about it that way. That's all. Just random thought.
1: Well, see,
2: I'm a cursive writer. I look like I'm uneducated if I try to write manuscript.
1: Well, because you've signed so many autographs.
2: Maybe that's what it is. Yeah. Maybe I did work and I
3: cursive does look a lot better. It really does.
2: Yeah.
3: Yeah. Did you guys like the Sandlot thing they kind of did? It was almost like a 4th of July celebration again.
1: Mm. I don't know. Look,
3: a little bit forced.
1: Yes. That's correct. It just seemed like they were trying real hard for that. I actually think the event that's going to be a lot of, look, the All-Star game was great. I thought, you know, Fox does a great job. Actually getting to hear the pitcher and the catcher talk and determine which pitch they were going to throw when Dylan Cease was
3: that's
1: awesome.
3: Cool. That's pretty,
1: And to get, you know, John Smoltz's point of view on it, because he was such a great pitcher, and sort of that whole idea behind that, I thought that was great. You know, people being mic'd up.

0: It's two pros and a cup of Joe, Fox Sports Radio, LeVar Arrington, Brady Quinn, Jonas Knox with you here. Coming up in a little over 15 minutes from now, we are going to have another edition of In Case You Missed It. That'll be yours right here on FSR. But right now, it is time for the Tire Rack Play of the Day.
1: Goodbye.

0: players being mic'd up during the game I thought was fun. I just, yeah, it does feel like, you know, they were trying really hard to push some stuff in there that I don't know that it necessarily fit or worked all that well. But, you know, what are you going to do? I mean, you know, if guys can't make contact with the ball and they can't get a hit, then, you know, you've got to try and do something to spice things up. But
1: I think you'd agree, though, Major League Baseball has had one of the better all-stars of all of professional sports.
0: 100%.
1: Right?
0: Yeah.
1: Yeah.
0: Because you can actually simulate in an exhibition style what an actual game looks like.
2: Yeah, yeah. Yeah,
0: in football, you can't. In basketball.
2: You can in football, but they won't. They won't. You can.
0: Too much risk.
2: Too much risk.
1: Well, yeah.
2: You might get one quarter. You might get one quarter, maybe even a half, because we do want that money. We wanted that money. You start thinking about, like, all, like, man, I bought my mom, my dad, my brothers.
0: I was going to say, because
2: my kids.
0: That's probably the importance, right?
2: I bought four of my teammates. I paid for their hotel. You start running. You start calculating. You're like, wait, man, I can really offset this trip if we win. And be like, you'd be looking at your teammates like, hey, man, we down seven. Like, let's go. Like, let's go get this money. Cats start playing too, for real. Second half, Cats try to win. They play for real. Now, I don't know. Obviously, it's not the same anymore. But back then. And I thought that was the funniest thing because I was out there playing for keeps regardless. Like, first play, I'm out there blanking out. Like, I never got to play against Corey Dillon. I just always remember there was a couple dudes that I had wanted to hit, and I had never played against them. And Corey Dillon was in the Pro Bowl, and I was like, all right, there he is. Like, I got to get to Corey Dillon. Like, I am not getting out of this game. He is not getting out of this game without.
1: How'd that work out for you?
2: I got to him one time, but it wasn't the way I wanted it. I got him, though. And he did look at me like, bro, it's the Pro Bowl. Like, it's an all-star game.
0: Well,
2: like,
0: what was your issue with Corey Dillon?
2: No issue. I just liked the way he played. I liked his game. I like how big he was. I like that he was one of them backs that would, like, bully dudes. Like, he was that dude that he wore gloves like a linebacker would. He cut the fingertips out of him and stuff.
0: Oh, he did.
2: If I wanted to hit you, it was respect. It wasn't that I had a problem with you. I just wanted to play against him. Like, there's just certain dudes I want to test if I can get, like, work done. I wanted to play against him because he was like a superhero when I was in high school. Andy Urbanek he was from Pittsburgh, used to do a camp. I was at the camp. He used to come to my room and play VHS cassette tapes of the Florida State football team. I had Derek Brooks and Warwick Dunn and Charlie Ward. Warwick Dunn was like somebody that it just stuck in my mind how good he was, how elusive he was. And I always wanted to get at him and see what I could do against him. Jamal Lewis, Jerome Bettis. There were certain dudes that I had to have that contact. I wanted that contact. Fred Taylor.
0: Do you remember when Corey Dillon took off all his stuff and threw it into the stands? like helmet, shoulder pads.
2: Yoked up.
1: That was up. What was interesting about that was, like, when Antonio Brown did it, started stripping, I'm like, oh, we've seen this before.
2: Yeah, we've seen it already.
1: Yeah. Like, people act like, oh, they've never done before. Like, all these young kids were like, no, that's been done before. We've seen that.
0: Didn't Vince Young do it too? I thought Vince Young did it too, where he threw his shoulder pads up into the stands.
1: I'm still waiting for it. I want to see the old school tape of a guy taking his jock out, you know, taking his cup and just throwing it in the stands.
2: Dang. Like, how would you do that? This.
1: Yeah. Why would you?
2: You'd have to break your straps. And then, I've never worn a jock strap. I tried to wear a jock my freshman year in college. They were like, because that was like the thing, like at Penn State, because of the way our pants are, everybody wore jock straps, and you could, like, for some strange reason, like, the thing was, like, you could see it. So it was like a part of your, like, and I'm like, I don't want somebody seeing my ass. So if you could see my jock strap, you can see my ass. So I wore compressions. I always wore compressions. I don't know. It's like a weird thing, though, because they had them in your locker. My pen did not have compressions my first few days there. And I didn't know if I was supposed to ask or not. So I'm wearing a jock strap.
0: If you got white pants and it rains out.
2: Oh, Mac Morrison's butt crack was always showing when he sweat. always, like, Matt.

0: your butt crack is your butt crack is long, bro, and everybody can see it. I just let you know. Like, focus on the game, man.
1: I don't know why, but there is this short video of this umpire who gets tagged in the nuts like three times in a row in this Little League game. And I laugh at it every time I see it. I feel so bad for the guy. But it's like the first time he does it, you can hear the people like, ooh. And they pause a second. And the next time it's like, ooh. And they're like, it's like a little longer of a pause. And by the last time, he just drops and hits the deck. And the coaches walk out. They're just like, all right, kids, get off the field. Let's get. He's laying in the fetal position. It takes me back to the days, dude. Like if you didn't wear a cup, and even if you did, like, you were subject to that in baseball, man. Especially as like a catcher.
0: Oh my God. I just put in the group chat. Funny. He assassinated that umpire.
1: Patty, find a way to just tweet that out.
0: His
1: if you
0: life
1: could,
0: was
1: you?
0: Never
1: just,
0: the same after that, bro.
2: And by the way, no. that's a Little League game, and that's real young kids in the video. He's yeah. making what? He's making what? $12 an hour? Like,
1: I don't know. You know what's the worst part? It's the shock that you see his body go through. It's like it hits him, and his whole body just like convulses for a second.
0: That catcher was selling him out.
2: Yeah, the catcher's not even putting his glove on.
0: Then it goes over his head. The catcher gets the ball, goes and runs to the pitcher's mouth. The catcher's the reason why he was tore up.
2: By the way, that league has so little money. They're not even at a field. It's just trees. There's no outfield fence. That guy's making $8 a game, and he just got his nuts shoved into his throat.
0: Three times. God damn.
1: It's such a good video. So bad. I don't know who that umpire is, but
2: oh my God.
1: God bless you, man.
2: Well, he's no longer with us. I wouldn't worry about it.
0: I hope he got all the kids out of the way. I hope he was doing that as an old man in retirement. If he's a young man, his life is
2: that
0: ruined.
2: That guy's urine looks like grape soda. By the way, upgrade your FIFA World Cup 2026 setup. 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Speaking of the World Cup, Spain beat France 2-0. And later on today, we will have England versus Argentina. And up next, we will have another edition of In Case You Missed It right here on FSR.
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0: Oh, don't act like you didn't have control over this one. 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
1: It is two pros and a cup of Joe here on Fox Sports Radio. LeVar Arrington, Brady Quinn, Jonas Knox with you here. 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
8: The Watch 2026.
1: That's right. 2026. Hey, who's ready for another update on LeBron James and his decision in free agency? According to ESPN, as LeBron James's free agency decision extends into its second week, the Philadelphia 76ers have kept up their pursuit of the four-time NBA champion through three of their players, league sources told ESPN. Tyrese Maxey, Joel Embiid, and Jaylen Brown have all been in communication with James, sources told ESPN on Tuesday, with Maxey leading the charge. So there we go. So now Philadelphia trying to turn this thing around and get involved, according to ESPN, which is pretty appropriate that story would come out after Byron Scott yesterday said they're reaching out to teams, not

0: the other way around. It's kind of weird how that works.
1: Okay.
0: Interesting messaging.
2: Yeah.
0: Yeah. But this is.
2: I don't have much on this. I kind of feel like just pick a team at this point.
0: You're not into the watch?
1: Well, team, pick a LeBron. No.
0: you're not into the watch?
2: Yeah. However it works. 2026. Okay. However it works.
1: Yeah.
0: By the way, I don't even know whose imaging that is, but if it's somebody's at the network, we borrowed it. I want to apologize. All right, give you full credit, whoever you are. I'm unfamiliar with who La Watch 2026 is. But we should.
1: We're going to go to La Hour 2. How about that? La Watch that. We are.
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0: Those that were watching, that's the kind of energy we're bringing to the table today. That's my heart rate. Yeah, up to 110. Slow us puppy down a little bit. Good morning, everybody. How the heck are you? This is the Tim Fletcher Show on 103.3 FM, 1130, The Tiger. Oh! 103.3 FM, 1420, The Goat. Good morning, Don Key, our confused goat. That's down in Lafayette, man. What a great little town that is. Little town. I grew up in a town of 7,000 people. So, kids. My name is Tim Fletcher. Nice to meet you. Or nice to see you, I should say. We've met before. But I don't know if you're aware of this, but that's Dirtfoot behind my voice here. Those guys absolutely rock. And I'm talking the Casbah and anything in between. From Minden to the Casbah, they rockin'. Here's another thing. Did you know you can call us on the Mudbugs Hockey Hotline? 318-725-5945. 318-725-5945. That's 318-RALLY-45.
1: Hello.
0: Coach O.
1: Hello.
0: Hey, man, have you ever had a lawsuit with LSU and Ole Miss or anything in your life? Uh-oh. Is that a yes? Or is that a no?
1: Hello?
0: Whoop, whoop. 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You know, kind of say that. And so that was her just now. She sounded a lot like me, Raj, but we put it through the synthesizer. I'm working on her. Right. But it is, it's true. It's a true story. 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Yay! You can get in touch with them, 318-230-7125. Apparently, Jill can work magic. She's a very nice person. And was very, very kind to my friend and helped seal the deal for Live Oak Environmental. Hey, how about this? The early riser portion of our show. It's brought to you by Sports World.

0: Dad told him to put down the video games and get out and do something, or he wasn't going to be able to have a car his senior year. You know, why are you going to let that kid choose the helmet and shoulder pads for your young person? I wouldn't either. Okay, they're good for some good things. I mean, they got like Yetis and stuff, I guess. Dude, when you need gear, it's Sports World or bust. They've been doing this since 1973. Jack and his crew are the ones who know how to outfit every athlete in every sport with the right equipment that's going to fit and help them perform better and also keep them as safe as they possibly can. Sports World, 8809 Joella, just off 3132. Well, I feel like I'm in a talkative mood this morning, Raj. I think it's the blood flow to my head coming in here. By the way, our friends, you heard the band strike up the Ink Pay Anthropy. I don't think we can say it because of trademark.
1: Yeah.
0: Theme there. And it's because we're a couple of cool kids in here. When Hester shows up, buddy, we become ice cold. What's cooler than being cool? Hambone Hester and me. Because we're all over the X. As the Pink Panther. Whoops, I just said it.
1: Ah, but the bees weren't playing.
0: Okay. We're on the X at Fletch Worldwide, at Fletcher Show, at Hey Boy Rogers, at A Hester 32. Heard him in here yesterday talking about GeekCon and talking about, I think we talked about cards, but it may have been something else. That might have been. Okay. You'll hear him on with our buddy Colvin Robertson in his new show, Off Center with Colvin, from 4 to 5 every day. And that precedes, of course, Sports Talk with JJ and Bonsai Ben, featuring Louisiana Sports Hall of Fame inductee in the class of 2026, John James Marshall. Now, the guy running the show, though, for Colvin is our old buddy, and he's down the hall, the Michigan man. Give him a follow on X as well, at Greg Atoms. I high-fived each and every one of you. And this is the thanks I get. Yes, I did hand gel immediately afterward. Because you people are pigs. Oh, sorry. Did I say that or think that? We're also on TikTok, Instagram, and Threads under Tim Fletcher Show. And we stream the show, the radio program, live with video and beautiful Technicolor sound and Panavision audio. Woo! It is, yeah, it is. You just saw everything in live Technicolor audio. And man, it made my nose absolutely hear birds like I've never tasted before. 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YouTube channel. Bluto did it. At the end of the program, at 10 o'clock, I know you're thinking, well, there's 3 hours and 51 more minutes of this? Sign me out. Out. But when the show is over, that cat over there in front of me, Rogers Hambone Hampton, meow, he and I pump it up and put these big bulging muscles to a test. Beastly man. As we will grab each every hour that we do, live radio. We grab it and we shove it all the way up into the potosphere so that you can download it whenever you want, listen to it at your leisure, listen to it at your pleasure, whatever aspect of the show you missed. You missed our interview with Dr. Jim Henderson yesterday. The cool school prez for Louisiana Tech University as part of our Spell Brothers Lumber Tech Tuesday. It was awesome. I could talk to Jim Henderson for hours. He's a good guy and really, really smart. And Louisiana Tech is obviously in extremely wonderful hands. And our interview was in the third hour yesterday's show. So if you want to listen to it, it's at the very top of the third hour. I encourage you to, because he does a lot of the talking. I don't. So it actually sounds pretty good. Time now. Boy, that was a sudden movement. Whew. Hold on.
1: That's why I paused.
0: Time now.
1: You even caught me off guard.
0: Oh, I tell you.

world. Hey now, you crazy cats, who out there's got a football player they need to outfit this year, huh? Well, you're gonna go trust the high school junior that's only working in the big box store.

0: or your SEC update. It's brought to you by our old pal, Bo Harris. Wealth Management. Bo's an awesome fella that has got, again, you know, I wake up and I'm like, oh boy. Oh, God, geez, I got to go bore the architects today for another 4 hours. Oh, here we go. I'm helping absolutely no one have a better life. There's nothing I'm doing that is of any consequence. But if you're Bo, you get to wake up every morning and think, holy cow, today is a day that I get to help somebody reach their financial goal, to achieve their investment goals that they set 27 years ago. Or, man, I get a chance to meet today with a young couple for the very first time to help them come up with a game plan to help them take care of education, to take care of weddings, to take care of grandkids, to take care of each other 45 years from now. Or 35 years. That's bad math. 35 years from now. That's what Bo Harris gets to do every single day, man. That's awesome. If you want to get something rocking and rolling with Bo Harris, give him a holler, man. He's a good guy. 318-670-3101. The SEC Football Media Days get underway on Monday in Tampa. Right? This will be the first time that the city of Tampa, heck, the state of Florida, has had the SEC Media Days. So far, it's been Birmingham, Dallas, Nashville, Atlanta. Or maybe it's been Atlanta, Nashville, Dallas. So, we're set to go. Who's going? There's at least one eyebrow raised, I know, for the LSU contingent going, but Alabama sending Xavien Brown, defensive back, wide receiver Ryan Coleman-Williams, who is finally in his final year that he'll be at Alabama. Bray Hubbard, defensive back. Arkansas is sending a who he. Caden Kittler, offensive lineman. Oh. Quincy Rhodes Jr., defensive end. Okay, I know him. Sutton Smith, running back. Don't know him, but I know he had a nice spring. Auburn, Champ Anthony. Byron Brown, their quarterback that transferred in from South Florida. And Alex McPherson, a kicker. Here you go, Auburn. War Eagle, here's your kind of season. You're sending your kicker to media days. Whew. Maybe Golish is just kind of underselling the talent he's got. Yeah. Florida with Pat Summerall. Is that right, Pat Summerall? No. John Summerall. Pat Summerall was with John Madden, the voice of CBS and Fox for a while. Pat Summerall. In Florida, Jaden Ball, the running back who's probably one of, with the Ahmad Hardy's season in Jeopardy in Missouri, may be the best returning running back. Miles Graham, linebacker, and wide receiver Vernell Brown the third. That sounds like a Florida has had a receiver named Vernell Brown the third for 37 straight years. I mean, seriously, have they not had somebody named Vernell or Brown at wide receiver or the third every single stinking year? Georgia sending Marco Drew Bobo, offensive lineman Drew Bobo. Raylan Wilson, another outstanding linebacker coming out of Georgia, and their starting quarterback, Gunnar Stockton. Kentucky with their, what's his name, the new head coach, the guy that was the OC at Oregon last year, I think.
1: Yeah.
0: Sending their quarterback, Kenny Minchie, and I can't remember where he played last year. Willie Rodriguez, their tight end, Ty Bryant, the safety. LSU is sending T.J. Dottery, linebacker. Tre'Davious Green, makes sense. And Whit Weeks. And boom. Hey, T.J. Dottery? Why not send your quarterback? Intrigue. Or it might be, and I thought about this, I said, well, Tre'Davious Green, you got to. He's the best player LSU has. Whit Weeks, sure, he's a good quote. He's been around and he's stuck around. And is he the one dating Lane's daughter or was dating? If he's not, his brother does or did. And then I thought, okay, those guys make sense. With the Dottery kid, I was like, maybe he had a good enough spring where Lane Kiffin was like, hey, you work hard, this is what you get. You know, you get the fruits of coming out here.

0: God, I can't think of any other reason why you take Daughtry. Ole Miss sending their star quarterback, Trinidad Chambliss. Will Ecolas, a defensive tackle, and Kawan Lacey. Oh, I take back what I said about the Dunbar kid. Lacey may be the best running back coming back. Mississippi State, Anthony Evans, the third wide receiver. How did he get away from Florida? Kelly Jones, cornerback, and their quarterback, Kamario Taylor. Woo-hee! Missouri is not in the SEC. I don't know why they're listed here. Oklahoma sending their quarterback, Heisman hopeful, John Mateer. Eddie Pierre-Louis, offensive lineman, who probably was not feeling very froggy yesterday. Oh, his team took it on the chin. Spain with a 2-0 win over France. Take that, Eddie Pierre-Louis. The offensive lineman for Oklahoma. Where the wins? I'm sorry, Taylor Wine, defensive lineman, comes sweeping down the plane. South Carolina, Nick Harbor. You know what they say, any Nick Harbor will do, Raj. Wide receiver for the Gamecocks. Their stud quarterback, Lenora Sellers, and defensive back Peyton Williams. Tennessee's got Deshaun Bishop at running back, Arion Carter of a linebacker, and Jeremiah Tielander, another linebacker. The Burnt Orange crew is sending Arch Manning. Oh, that doesn't sound familiar. Defensive end Colin Simmons and offensive lineman Trevor Goosby. So basically they're sending their three of their four or five All-Americans. How do they do it? A&M sending Damian Sanford, a linebacker, Marcus Ratcliffe, the safety, and Marcel Reed, quarterback. That's a kid that has shown glimpses, hasn't he? You know, but he also has shown a little too much, two steps back. And finally, Vanderbilt sending their three Vandermen, running back Cedric Alexander. I take pottery classes. Defensive lineman Issa Okwatara. Issaquatara. Yes, I take women's studies because it's time that we learn a perspective from the other side. And wide receiver, Junior Cheryl, I'm a Vandy man. My father was a Vandy man. His father was a Vandy man. And his father was Vandy. Wow. Fourth generation. And those are your SEC Media Day attendees. You know it's football season when SEC Media Days pokes its head out of its hole and Greg Sankey gives a paragraph of gobbledygook. 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Time now to say good morning to our wonderful friend, our old pal, from days gone by and current as well. It's our old pal, Rogers Hambonham.
1: Hey, boy. Happy hump day there, Timothy Fletcher.
0: Happy hump day to you. Happy
1: So you're telling
0: birthday.
1: Me it's time for the old Sankey leg. It's that time of year. It's old Sankey leg time.
0: Oh, buddy, yeah. Sankey will give the state of the SEC.
1: State of the SEC address. I like that.
0: And it'll be mostly, hey, guys, go get some more money.
1: Yeah.
0: And after that, get more. How was your Tuesday, buddy?
1: You know what? It was a Ruby Tuesday.
0: Oh.
1: No, I just chilled, to be honest with you. Kind of hung up here, caught up with my soapies. Just kind of chilled out.
0: Oh yeah, I got to see most of that.
1: Yeah, you did. You did. You got to see the aftermath of a really big week last week. So
0: very big week.
1: There was close to two deaths in there in one episode, but they both survived.
0: And they were estranged husband and wives.
1: Yeah, and they both didn't know they were in trouble. Yeah,
0: right. That's a wild. It was a wild scene. Yeah. And what's the town's name? Not Glenmore.
1: Genoa City.
0: Genoa City. Yeah. It started with a G.
1: Everything's Genoa Bank and Trust, Genoa City Coffee Shop.
0: For a city that size to have one coffee shop. Where all the elites hang out.
1: I think it's a small downtown, and it's more of a rural area because Victor apparently owns like half the land.

0: and around Genoa right. City, and the Abbots own like another half.
1: Right.
0: So that only leaves you really downtown. And that's why now Kane is talking Lily into developing toward the waterfront some properties to so people to get businesses and apartments down on Genoa City riverfront.
1: You don't think that's why 50 Cent's leaving us? He's going to Genoa City to hook up
0: with
1: Kane.
0: You know what? Once Kane found out that, once 50 Cent found out Kane was Aristotle Dumas.
1: Yeah.
0: And had built that empire
1: right.
0: overseas
1: with in
0: the
1: Italy,
0: maze,
1: yeah.
0: And he had a train in every right. station in the world.
1: That's an easy, you want to be in business with successful people.
0: And that's kind of what 50 said.
1: Yeah.
0: He goes, I only make deals that make sense. And you can look at Kane, well, all his deals made sense. He just crossed Victor.
1: Right.
0: And when you cross Victor, you're eventually going to lose.
1: You know what they say at the drapery shop?
0: What's that, bro?
1: Curtains.
0: Golly.
1: That's what it is when you mess with Victor.
0: Well, yesterday was as mad as I've ever seen him.
1: He was. He won a daytime Emmy yesterday.
0: In that last scene with the
1: last
0: anger.
1: Last scene.
0: He mustered up every
1: he
0: bit
1: did.
0: Of old man left in him to
1: Victor
0: yell at
1: Newman's
0: Kyle.
1: Still alive.
0: He's still alive.
1: And his deal where he told Kyle to get the hell out.
0: Or I'm going to have you removed.
1: That was.
0: Well, how did he get.
1: That, sir.
0: How did he get on the property to start with?
1: Oh, we don't know
0: where
1: that.
0: He just walked right in the front
1: door. Not that important,
0: Rod. Okay. Sorry.
1: That's all right.
0: I'm a detail man. Sorry.
1: From
0: sorry.
1: The,
0: sorry.
1: And this comes from, Rogers and I both, we are not only, participants, but also partial owners of the Tim Fletcher School of Acting for actors.
0: My
1: so we know good acting.
0: It's such an outlet for us.
1: And what we saw yesterday with Victor Newman, chef's kiss. It's the best.
0: That's
1: as good as it gets.
0: Because right now he's got a wife going blind. It is blind.
1: That's right. She is blind.
0: And she's
1: she
0: trying to recover from life right. eye-saving
1: and
0: surgery.
1: He seems to still be above the fray, even though he has authored the kidnapping of his business rival. And the person that he authored the kidnapping with ended up trying to murder his said rival, as well as said rival's
0: estranged wife. Yes,
1: and he gets that. He's like Shohei Ohtani.
0: He still gets to glow.
1: He's like Shohei with the
0: when
1: gambling.
0: He told Kyle, "I'm not at your dad's death side
1: allegedly.
0: Gloating."
1: Reportedly,
0: but the reason he's on the death side is because of you, Victor. But I'm not there gloating.
1: Yeah.
0: Well, that doesn't mean that you weren't the
1: You know what this is, Rog?
0: What's that, bro?
1: This goes back to, we're talking about SEC Media Days.
0: Yeah.
1: You know what else is coming up? That means the rookie symposium and all that. So this reminds me of what Chris Carter's sage advice. Kids, write this down, okay? If mom and dad are still asleep and you're up because you just can't get enough of Hambone and me and Hester in the mornings, well, God bless you, little seven-year-old. That's awesome. But get a little pen and paper and write this down, okay? Life advice from Chris Carter. He's a Hall of Famer, by the way, so this isn't just some idiot. And consider me the conduit. I'm just the bridge from Chris Carter to the new generation. Get you a fall guy. -30. End of story. Get you a fall guy. Every problem, Rog, could be solved with a fall guy. Again, for instance, if you were the best player in the world at your sport and you got caught with like massive gambling and you don't really quite speak the language of the country that you're participating in the sport, allegedly, but the guy who interprets for you is the only one who communicates in English or in the native language with those who take wagers. And so you had no idea what he was doing because he was speaking the native language and I don't speak the native language. That interpreter guy, he could be what is considered a fall guy if the star athlete ever got in trouble with anything. That's how the system works. So there you go. I think that's a good way to start the show, Rog. Sage advice. Information given.
0: Hopefully received.
1: And received. And I think it's just pearls of wisdom. This is all alleged stuff. These are all made up situations in my head that I was talking about.
0: Foodly woodly.
1: Right. I'm not referencing any live human being faked or fictional.
0: No.
1: Or true. 6:26 the time. All-Star game last night. Buddy, if you missed the top of the first, how do you miss it all, basically? But it was still enjoyable, and I still watched every single inning. Now, did I have a new method of watching the game that made it even more enjoyable than any other All-Star game, perhaps? Yeah, I'll tell you how we did that. because I don't mind sharing.

0: sharing secrets of success. Okay? Like, if I know something that works and it's cool, I'm going to let you know about it. Well, I want you guys to have cool stuff, too. 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Hambone and I will be back with an LSU update right after these words.
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4: Hello. What's going on, kids? 6:30 is the time on this lovely Wednesday, July 15th. Oh, it's my brother's birthday. Gotta remember. 68. Woo. 68 years old. Terry Wade. Not Terrence, but Terry. Terry Wade. 68 years old. So happy birthday there, brah. Dude, brah. 68th birthday. And I think he can still count there, you know, to 68. He's still got, you know, got most of that, those brain cells still tickling the ivories. So good stuff. But it is. It's Wednesday, July 15th. 16 days away from the old high school sweetheart's birthday, Ron. Not that I remember. Time now. Here in the early riser portion of our show, brought to you by Sports World, 8809 Joella, just off 3132. Jack and his crew, get your little ones out there, head to toe, outfitted for the upcoming football season, whether it's flag or whether it's tackle or whether it's a thud or I don't know, whatever they're doing nowadays. Like in that 8 to 11-year-old range, are you playing a little tackle or are you not playing tackle? Whatever it is, they've got it at Sports World. And it's time now for an X-Mark Strength Equipment LSU update. 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I grabbed my two dumbbells yesterday. 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I clunked their heads together. 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They are just awesome. And the Baileys, of course, I think both are NLU. I know Mitch said he's an NLU guy. So these folks have been around for a while. 25 years they've been taking care of strength and training equipment for folks nationwide, worldwide. They go everywhere. And the great thing is for folks down in Lafayette, and can hear us down in Acadiana, and throughout the 318, dude, you're just right here, 7144 West Park Road. Save the shipping costs. Come pick up the equipment and have training strength equipment that's going to last the next two generations, for Pete's sake. It's insane. Good people. Bringing you the LSU update. Well. Again, we mentioned the LSU contingent going to SEC Media Days, and again, it's Went Weeks, Trey Des Green, and TJ Dottery. And Dottery is kind of in the news because he and his fellow former Ole Miss Rebel, Princewell Ulanmilan, had player contracts, you know, NIL with Ole Miss. And apparently there was a buyout that if you transfer, you got to pay us back some of that money. Then you don't get no coke. According to Ole Miss Athletic Director Keith Carter, Ole Miss is considering taking legal action to collect the buyouts from both Dottery and Ulanmilan. On 3.com reports that it is right at $1 million that the two owe. Now, what's kind of interesting about that, and I haven't done

the research. So why not go ahead and just say it publicly if I don't know if it's true or not, but I'll go ahead and espouse it. But this was according to ESPN. Ole Miss did not pay a buyout to Clemson in a situation a few years ago. Ole Miss head coach Pete Golding allegedly texted Lou Ferrelli while he was enrolled at Clemson to ask about his contract buyout, sent him a picture of a $1 million contract offer. This consequence led Clemson head coach Dabo Swinney to publicly accuse Ole Miss of blatant tampering, as Ferrelli had already signed a revenue-sharing agreement and begun workouts with Clemson. Following the allegations, Clemson reported Ole Miss to the NCAA, prompting an investigation. And as someone tweeted out, Purple and Gold Pulse, so Keith is going to sue two players who are now enrolled at LSU for not giving Ole Miss their buyout. Meanwhile, as of June 14th, 2026, or July 14th, 2026, Ole Miss still hasn't paid Clemson for Luke Ferrelli's buyout. Now, I don't know. I remember the Ferrelli situation, but I didn't know if there was a buyout that actually involved in that. And so I don't know if that's true or not, if there was a buyout and if Ole Miss has or has not paid for it. But it is interesting, at least, that Golding and Carter at Ole Miss have certainly committed as egregious, you know, tampering as Lane may have done with Daugherty and Princewell. So it's one of those things, dude, if you live in glass houses, don't throw stones. Because as soon as you start slinging mud, it gets to be slung right back at you. Got one, two, three pointing back at me when I'm pointing at you. So, ka-ting, ka-ting. 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Dude, they open in 38 minutes. So, knock yourself out. They're open 7:15 to 3:30. Very, very kind people, too. And Hambone and I will be back with more of the Early Riser portion of the show, brought to you by Sports World right after this.

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5: Ooh, what do you say, pal? 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Trey Morris and Justin DeWitt are local fellas who are raising their families here locally. 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They're as local gets, in other words. And you see some other law firms that advertise a lot. You know their headquarters aren't here. Who exactly have they made their local face, right? I don't know. That's just me. So I like local and guys that and women who are have Shreveport and Bossier's best interest at heart, you know, Houghton, Benton, Red River Parish. And these guys do. And it's not only evident with the representation they give to their clients, but what they do back in our community with backing so many things, including our wonderful endeavor here in just about 30 days, GeekCon 11, presented by Morris and DeWitt Injury Lawyers. Off Center with Colvin, our show with Colvin Robertson from 4 to 5, presented by Morris and DeWitt Injury Lawyers. They just do a lot of fun things like that, plus helping out so many charitable groups around here as well, local charities that put the money to use here with local folks who need it. And it starts with people like Morris and DeWitt. Bringing your Athlete of the Week, 6:41. Raj, did you watch the All-Star game last night?
6: I mean, every second.
5: Did you really?
6: I did not.
5: Dude, that's all for I am Gullible's Travels over here. I believed you.
6: No, I mean I kept up with it through the phone, but just didn't sit down and plan and watch. I just really didn't. And then after the first inning, it was basically over. Yeah.
5: And I thought, oh my gosh, we're finally gonna see like some
6: fireworks.
5: Let's go. Christopher Sanchez had a tough time finding the strike zone right out of the chute. Did get a strikeout with Mike Trout to open the game. Yordan comes up, laces a single. I forget who was hitting third, but they walked. Yeah. And then I think it was Witt that also walked. And that's when Cody Bellinger rips a single almost. Cody Bellinger. Nearly took Sanchez's hip off with a shot right up the middle. That brought home two runs, including Yordan. The next man up, fellow New York Yankee, Ben Rice. He delivered a single up the middle. That made it 3-0. And there's still only one out. And I was like, oh, wow.
6: It's going to be a long night.
5: It's going to be a long night. And I said, okay, good deal. Let's see a 12-9 game. Let's see these sluggers get out there. Oh, Sanchez was able to get his way, wiggle out without any other damage. And then their pitchers came in for the National League and only gave up Miguel Vargas' home run in the eighth inning in the top of the eighth. And that was basically it. So that's the only four runs that the American League scored. But meanwhile, the National League couldn't hit their way out of a paper bag.
6: Yeah.
5: 11 American League pitchers last night with 15 strikeouts. That's one less than the All-Star game record. And they gave up just 3 hits, which is also the second fewest ever given up in an All-Star game.
6: You just never know what you're going to get.
5: And the thing is, Raj, only one of the kids that pitched last night for the American League, only one of them hit 100, and it was the Vassar or something like that, Toronto.
6: Yeah, Bassage or something like that.
5: He hit 100, but everyone else, I mean, they were throwing heat. It's still 96,
6: but they were probably just ticking it.
5: But it's not Mizorowski and Paul Skeens heat.
6: Yeah.
5: But how stinking good do you have to be to go through those type of hitters and not get a sniff of a hit? And they had a couple of guys mic'd up last night. And early on in the first inning, actually, I don't know if you didn't watch the game, then here you go. But if you did watch it, you know what I'm talking about. They had Dylan Cease, who was a starting pitcher, and Shea Langeliers, who was a starting catcher. Cease with

0: Toronto, Langoliers with the Athletics. They had them both mic'd up. And so that was pretty funny because basically Dylan Cease would just get up there and he was throwing gas, man. I think he had 0-2 count on the very first hitter. And he covered, you know, he covers his mouth with his glove and he says, you know, I want to throw one more heater. I want to throw one more fastball. Langoliers like, oh, okay. And so that's how he was doing his signals. He'd say, yeah, let's throw a change up here. I'm going to throw a curveball now. Let's go to the, no. And the broadcasters were talking to him as well. And he was talking back to them.
1: The pitcher?
0: Yes, and wow. The catcher. And so they were asking him.
1: Okay.
0: And at one point, they said, all right, 0-2. And he, you know, just got the ball back from the catcher. And he's walking back to the rubber. And they said, what are you thinking? He goes, I'll probably do something like a little curveball, a little speed, some change up or something. And whoever the color guy was like, really? He goes, no, I'm throwing the fastball. I'm coming four seams, high heat. And just, it was pretty cool that they had that situation. They had Bobby Witt mic'd up. And then, of course, you also had a really kind of, I liked it. And if you didn't see it live, you probably have seen a highlight where they had like a Sandlot interlude in the game where they really did show kids in jerseys and hats and with gloves on the handlebars, hopping on their bikes, riding down the town streets and all that good stuff. And the next thing you know, it cuts to a guy putting a needle on a phonograph and it's Ray Charles, America the Beautiful. And then they cut to the kids looking through the fence like in Sandlot, but it's the actual outfield fence of Citizens Bank Park. In Philadelphia, and they open the fence, and the kids come riding in on their bicycles. Fireworks go off, and boom, there's Ray Charles singing live on the stinking field, America the Beautiful. And I was like, okay, it's getting dusty in here because it was really cool. So that was pretty, pretty neat, and the kids were just perfect. They absolutely looked like this was like another filming of The Sandlot. And one of the funny things that I thought also was pretty neat, every all-star that wasn't out there in the field and the ones who were in the field had one of the kids on the bicycles rode up to him and kind of hung out with him during the singing of the song and got their autographs and were able to get like pictures with him and stuff. But every other player was out of the dugout on the field holding sparklers. And so you look around there, here's the greatest players. There's Juan Soto. There's, you know, Justin Verlander. There's Paul Skeens over here. You know, Bobby Witt, they're all holding sparklers, you know, as part of the festivities. And they all, none of them look like, oh, crap, man, this is stupid. They all look like they were like, we're grown men playing the game that is being kind of tributed here. We were those kids. And so let's all go back to having sparklers and stuff. So it was really kind of a cool thing.
1: Sparklers, wow.
0: Yeah. So I said, you know, great job. You know, I'm not as much hitting as I'd liked, obviously.
1: Oh, but sometimes the old saying is true. Great pitching beats great hitting.
0: And last night you had it on both sides except for Sanchez in the very first inning.
1: Yeah.
0: Here's the other thing, Raj. I found the perfect way to watch a game that might start getting boring.
1: Oh.
0: So I have it on YouTube TV. So you can do multi-screens on YouTube TV. You can go 2, 3, 4 boxes. Okay. So with that said, I was like, all right, I'm going to put this in the game. It was like in the third inning. And you could just tell that nobody was getting hits. I'm like, what can I find this show? Okay. What movie's playing? Oh, look what just started. It's Roadhouse.
1: Oh, no.
0: So I watched Roadhouse, had the sound from Roadhouse while I had the picture of the All-Star game. And every time it would go to a commercial, only twice during the entire movie did I have to listen to a commercial during either one of those. By the way, our show presented to you by Porter's Cleaners. Drop your dry cleaning off by 9 this morning. It'll be ready by 5, in by 9, out by 5.
1: Because you know you got some gravy on your shirt last
0: I did
1: night.
0: Get some gravy. Speaking of, reminder, purple.
1: I mean, doing an all-star game, you get all sorts of stuff on it.
0: Well, you know what? I did because I had to. I'll tell you in a little bit, Raj. But, yeah, that was the perfect way. And so, like, the game was getting a little, you know, kind of in the doldrums. It was basically nameless, faceless, striking out nameless, faceless because it was all the same thing.
1: Yeah.
0: I thought you'd be taller. And, by golly, what was the doctor's last name in the movie?

0: was it not? Because she was Red's daughter. Crud. What Bailey was it?
1: Now you got me confused.
0: Dude, when he showed up in the emergency room and she turned around, she had those glasses on. I was like, holy moly. I forgot how good looking that was. Huh?
2: What movie are we talking about?
0: Roadhouse.
2: Oh, okay. Okay. For a second, I was like, you said Red. I went, Red?
0: The hardware.
2: Okay, that you lost me there. Red took me. Yeah, yeah. No, yeah, that was Red's daughter. You're right.
0: Yeah.
2: What is her name? Kelly Preston or Kelly Rogers?
0: No, it's not Kelly Preston.
2: The blonde.
0: Yeah, the blonde. Boy, I forget how she was drop-dead gorgeous, man. That was such a fantastic movie.
2: It really was a good little movie, man.
0: You know, Rog.
2: Red. You know that Red was actually a bodyguard for Elvis.
0: The guy that played...
2: Yeah, in real life. Red, it was his main bodyguard most of his career.
0: So the guy that owned the store...
2: On the hardware
0: actor.
2: Store that they did, destroyed and kept breaking stuff and you had to... And
0: that
2: they
0: actor
2: it down.
0: Was Elvis'
2: that
0: bodyguard.
2: That actor in real life was one of Elvis' real life bodyguards.
0: Really?
2: If you see any pictures of him being surrounded by bodyguards, Red's next to him almost in every picture. And he was one of them that came out toward the end that kind of... As much as they denied what Elvis was doing,
0: yeah,
2: that at the end that it tore him up, that they couldn't save him, that the pills overtook his life,
0: right,
2: and that no matter who talked to him, including Red, that he just said one time that he looked at me and the other main bodyguard and just goes, "Man, I need him, man, I need him." And he said they knew at that point that, and within a year Elvis was gone, because he took pills to go to sleep, he took pills to wake up. Because he just didn't go to the noon movie feature in Memphis. He had to rent the movie theater overnight. Right. And so imagine that life.
0: Yeah.
2: You're the exact opposite. But no, the guy from Roadhouse was actually, his real name is Red, and he was one of Elvis's main bodyguards his whole career.
0: I don't know that I have ever heard that.
2: Yeah, I promise you.
0: I believe you. You and Hester may have brought it up, and I just have forgotten.
2: Didn't realize, yeah.
0: I'll be doggone.
2: Yeah.
0: Did he do a lot of other acting, you think?
2: No, he was like a little bit guy. So
0: I wonder if he got the part because
2: Probably Swayze was probably a Presley fan, and maybe he helped with stunts or something. Or hey, if you're going to act like you're a bodyguard, you need to act this way or do that because I guarded the most famous entertainer in the history of the world.
0: right,
2: and nobody killed him; he killed himself basically.
0: Yeah.
2: But no, Red was one of you see some old pictures. He's next to Elvis all
0: Look
2: the time.
0: Look at there, Rogers Hampton.
2: Yeah. No, that's a good movie, man.
0: It's so good.
2: And you just look back on it, and it seemed like everybody that they cast was perfect for the role that they...
0: Perfect.
2: I mean, Sam Elliott,
0: even
2: come on,
0: Teeter
2: man.
0: Was perfect.
2: Sam Elliott just... Damn that hurts, doesn't it? That's the attitude you grew up with. You're in a fight, and the other guy's getting the better of you. If you got to kick him in the knee to get him down... To stop him from whipping your butt.
0: Yeah, yeah.
2: You do it.
0: You do it.
2: Because that's a fight.
0: It's a fight. All's fair.
2: All's fair. But Red the bodyguard.
0: Probably wishes that the old coin would have landed on heads, Rog.
2: It did for many a year.
0: It did.
2: It did for many a year.
0: It did. 6:52 the time. But yeah, I thought the All-Star game was... It was fine. I liked the production of it. I enjoyed the Sandlot thing. I thought that was really kind of neat. And I thought it was neat with the mic'd up stuff. But, yeah, I would love to have seen a little bit more offense. But when you're throwing away the – there was a pitch ceased through last night, Raj, that just unhittable. It's 97 miles an hour. It started off – it might have been against Schwarber. Might have been the strikeout pitch on Schwarber. It started off thigh high. And that's when, and that's what they're talking about, that Schwarber starts his swing when the ball's thigh high. And by the time that his barrel breaks the plane, you know, goes past the plate, the ball is literally 10 inches below where Schwarber's swinging. It dropped that quickly and that dramatically and that end of its life, you know, on the way home. I'm like, how does anybody hit that unless it's just pure

luck. You know, if you know that he's going to throw something that's going to be breaking down on him, it's going to be breaking down and in, and you have been flummoxed the first two strikes, you just alter your swing to go a little lower and a little bit more uppercut on it, and you might, by chance, get some barrel on the ball. Maybe. But swinging at it, thinking that it's going to be over the middle, and then it breaks down on your back left foot. Embarrassing. Early riser portion of the show brought to you by Sports World. You know, Schwarber probably couldn't have even got a hit with one of those super bats last night. How much damage would those guys do if they used some of those aluminum bats? Good Lord. Kill a man. Supra. They are sharp-looking bats. And you still have some travel ball. You got some... Baseball is basically now a 12-month sport, you know, because we have some indoor facilities and access to that kind of stuff. Well, if you want the coolest bat that's got all the base hits baked into the barrel, you know where to go, where they've got vats of bats and walls of gloves. It is Sports World, 8809 Joella, just off 3132. Thanks as well to our buddies over at Sports Cards of Louisiana. Stopped by yesterday, visited with Joe and Sarah for quite a while. Had a good visit. Man, they are on their way to National Fanatics Fest up in New York, and that's going to be awesome. Some brand new products coming out next week. It's Topps Chrome for baseball season. I got a couple of boxes while I was there yesterday and got some pretty good stuff. As a matter of fact, I opened a couple of things while I was there with Joey, but you know, I'll take a, where did it go? Oh, here we go. Luke Kuechel of the Minnesota Twins from the Topps Inception rookie card, black with silver ink out of 125. Gorgeous card. Got a couple of Erling Haaland cards yesterday. Let's see, what else we got? Got a Nick Kurtz out of 50. That ain't bad. A Willier Abreu patch auto out of 75. A Giants starting pitcher, rookie, Hayden Birdsong. Not a rookie. It's a second. Oh, yeah, he is a rookie. A three-color patch auto of one of their cream-colored uniforms. Out of 50, so just a really good productive box or two. 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Hambone and I will be back right after this.

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6: It's 6:59. The early riser portion of our show is brought to you by Sports World, 8809 Joella, just off 3132, your local uniform pro since 1973. And, of course, school uniforms, buddy. They got them. It's about that time. Less than a month away. Oh, looks good on you, though. School unis at Sports World. 8809 Joella, just off 3132. So, Raj, the All-Star break today is literally the slowest sports day that we can have. It's the day before the British Open. It's the day before Major League Baseball gets going again in the second half with the Yankees-Phils, I think, a lone game on Thursday. It's right at the cusp of NFL training camps. Nothing really going on. So today is literally the slowest day in sports.
7: So everyone take this 24 hours.
6: Yes.
7: Take a deep breath, because for the next 6 to 8 months, you're not going to be able to breathe.
6: It's pedal to the metal.
7: It's pedal to the metal, and it's eastbound and down. So take today, center, maybe go outside during lunch. Just kind of take in some sunshine rays, maybe a little cool breeze. Just soak it all.
6: What'd you call me?
7: Get oxygen into your system.
6: Yes, brother.
7: And tomorrow when you wake up,
6: yes, brother,
7: be ready, because it's nonstop until February.
6: Whoop whoop.
7: When we get to the Super Bowl, baby.
6: It really is kind of nuts.
7: Yep.
6: That we're mid July now. You're welcome there, Marco.
8: Hello.
6: He's going to the SEC Media Days, I think.
7: Really?
6: Yeah.
7: I think it's kind of cool they're going to Tampa. Something new.
6: Something new.
7: Different.
6: Raj, I didn't ask you. When I was doing the LSU update earlier, and I meant to. You think it's a little odd that Levitt's not going for LSU or not?
7: I don't.
6: Okay.
7: Because I think you're going to get more questions about his health and where he's at in rehab.

0: other quarterbacks were offered more money before they got to him third.
1: Right.
0: But luckily, that's the world we live in now. You can't pull the, oh, he dissed me.
1: Yeah.
0: Well, two other quarterbacks dissed him before you said yes. Mm. That's the world we live in now. And until they fix it, this is what it is. You were talking about this university hadn't paid that university for the transfer portal fee, well, which means the next step is they're going to have to go to court. So all this is just the beginning of all of it. So we just have to deal with it until they come up with something better.
1: Mm-hmm.
0: And this is just the way it is. But yeah, why put that young man under that scrutiny? Because he's not going to be able to answer anything other than, yeah, I've been rehabbing. I've been throwing. They kept me out of practice just because they don't want anything to happen. They know I'm the number one guy.
1: Mm-hmm.
0: I know I'm the number one guy, or that I wouldn't have came here. They wouldn't have paid me.
1: Right.
0: So let's let somebody talk that maybe played last year or can maybe give you more insight into the campus than I can since I'm new. And by the way, Lane's going to speak. So anything, any bites you didn't get from the players,
1: you're going to get from Lane.
0: Right.
1: And you know, and it all goes back to the guys dissing each other, because I remember one of them said they called the other one, and he even said, "New phone, who diss?" That's how much they've been dissing each other, right?
0: Yeah. Hello, lady.
1: But no, that makes perfect sense. Yeah. And so. Look, again, your common sense has really been on point. And so the only thing that is saving us as far as those who love watching competitive sports is you do still have England and Argentina today at 2:00 to determine the other half of the World Cup championship on Sunday. England, of course, hasn't won a World Cup championship since 1966. Argentina hasn't won one since 4 years ago. And so you have also the best player on the planet in the history of the game in playing in what will this, or if he plays in the consolation match, if they lose, this will be his last match of status in his history.
0: What time is kick?
1: 2:00.
0: Our time?
1: Yes.
0: Where are we going to go? Is Adam and his crew doing anything?
1: Yeah, I think they're doing it.
0: I would like to go experience
1: American
0: that.
1: Outlaws.
0: I would love to go just to watch that.
1: Yeah.
0: And listen.
1: They will be there.
0: All right.
1: England versus Argentina, of course. England, powered by Jude Bellingham and Harry Kane. I asked Hester this the other day, remember? I said, of the four remaining countries, which fan base is going to be the worst to have to deal with if they win, and is going to lord. He goes, "Oh, it's England." He goes, "They haven't let the one from 1966 die, and that's 60 years ago."
0: It is.
1: He says, "It's not like they won it 3 years ago or 4 years ago." So
0: he doesn't have a rooting favorite. He just has
1: He wants England to win because he's seen them play, and his buddies are
0: English, all right. So even though they'll be the most overbearing,
1: yes,
0: he's still okay.
1: He would rather see his buddies have some.
0: All right, I'm
1: some soccer joy in there.
0: You know what? I'm on board.
1: There you go. 7:05 the time. That wraps up the early riser portion of our show. Brought to you by Sports World, 8809 Joella, just off 3132. If you are in need of anything that has to do with any activity outside with sports or made-up sports, they've got you covered at Sports World, and they have since 1973. Trust the pros. It's so much fun going into Sports World because it literally, you're like, oh, this is a sporting goods store. Oh, yeah, I remember we used to have these. Well, we still do. 8809 Joella, just off 3132. When we come back, we got an SEC update for you. Our little radio program is brought to you by the fine folks over at Chop Shop. I mentioned the samples earlier. They're up in Nashville at a youth soccer tournament, national tournament. And so happened, Raj, they run into my friend from Little Rock. Now, my friend from Monticello High School that I graduated with lives in Little Rock now. Her girls play for Team Arkansas, and they're in the same U19 or U18 tournament, and they all ran across each other. Samantha was like, "They call you Fletch." I think that is true, because she's only known me as Tim. So there we go. So Samantha, meet Coach Leverman, Emily Sample. Probably run across the Armstrongs, you know, some nice folks up there. But it is weird that

0: being that we have so many girls from Shreveport playing in this thing. First of all, it's the state of Louisiana team. It's out of, I think there's a club out of Metairie and a Shreveport that combined for this all-star squad. And they're in Nashville, and I think they're 2-0. And Samantha's team out of Little Rock, the Rangers, they're 2-0. They've advanced for the first time out of group stage into the knockout stage. She said that their coach said, all right, parents, book your rooms now through Thursday. We'll be here at least until Friday now. And, Roger, that's something that you and I never had to deal with, being a travel ball parent. Like, go to a tournament and have to stay two more days. How do you know you're going to be able to keep the room? How do you know you can't even find a place? And if you book it for 4 days, you only use two of them, then he's going to kiss $400 goodbye. She's like, yeah, we have to help here through Friday. She goes, hopefully even longer, because it lasts all the way till Saturday. And that's just my one little glimpse into what travel ball is. And you see so many people online. They're in Hot Springs. They're in Nashville. They're in Beaumont, whatever. Good gosh, every weekend. More power to you, man. We just told our kids that if you can raise the bus fare, yeah, you can go travel ball. We're not driving you. I mean, come on. What? You gotta be nuts. When we come back, your SEC update. And we'll be in the cleanup hour brought to you by Fuzzy's Taco Shop right after this.
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1: Hello, everybody. How you doing? 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

0: main news agency in your football mad state has this as the opening line. This is from AL.com and Joseph Goodman. The preseason hype for Alabama football is approaching Mike Shula levels of insipidness. Holy moly. That's never good. So it has now gotten to the point where they're tossing around Mike Shula's name for how little excitement there is for Alabama football. Now, that does not mean that this is the way that every Alabama fan feels, or the even the majority. But he says, I'm old enough to remember when Alabama football started intimidating its opponents in early July. Preseason magazines would drop, and Alabama would take its annual place upon the throne of college football omnipotence. Now, Alabama is ranked 15th by Athlon and projected to play SMU in the Gator Bowl. Huh. Five starters return from that Rose Bowl debacle. There they got just boat raced by Indiana 38-3. The worst bowl loss in the history of Alabama football. And then they gave the coach a $2 million raise. Goodman writes, there's your identity. That pretty much sums up Alabama football going into SEC media days. It was the worst bowl loss in the history of Alabama football, and they gave the coach a $2 million raise. Oof. Alabama football coach Kalen DeBoer is about as interesting as a bowl of cold ketchup soup. And no one really cares who his quarterback is going to be if the Tide can't figure out how to run the ball. How will Alabama respond to being so soft? LSU and Texas are the new faces of the SEC, but even Ole Miss is projected to be better than Alabama. Ole Miss is coached by Pete Golding, who Alabama fans loathed as the Tide's defensive coordinator and who was run off by Nick Saban the season after allowing 52 points to Tennessee. These bizarre days for the ghost of Nick Saban, with Vols offensive coordinator from that game, is now Auburn's head coach. A lot of people are beginning to believe that the Tigers are going to be better than Alabama. So he says their big task right now for Alabama is to find the backbone. Where was the pride in those losses last year? He says Texas is everyone's pick to win the SEC. I don't believe it. Texas, historically, has been a breeding ground for softness. Ooh. But I guess that's Alabama in this new age. A little like Mike Shula, but with less spine. Bing, bang, bong. 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Hammy and I will be back with more of the Fuzzy's Taco Shop Cleanup Hour right after this.
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6: Tim Fletcher Show with Rogers Hampton. It's Wednesday, July 15th. 7:19. The countdown is at 41 minutes until Fuzzy's Taco Shop opens. I made four quarter-pound little burgers from a pound of ground beef from Smith Farms at Chop Shop the other day. And, Rod, you know what I use for my seasoning? I did a little olive oil in the pan, you know, a little Celtic salt. But then I added the Fuzzy's dust.
7: In the pan,
6: buddy, with the oil. Yeah, so I had the oil and the Fuzzy's dust mixed up, coated the pan, and I skilleted the burgers. Delicioso. Ate three meals out of it, Raj. Good stuff. Fuzzy dust. Man, next time you're at Fuzzy's, get you a little container of that to go. You'll use it a lot. So yesterday, Raj, Spain. Rain. Down. On France. 2-0. Spain has outscored their opposition this entire World Cup 13-1. The only goal they gave up was to Belgium in the quarterfinal. Two to nothing. France was in retreat, which is, I'm sure, not a surprise. It felt like all game long. They just never really looked like they were in it. So I'm interested to hear what Lord Hester has to say, Raj, our ESPN soccer analyst, who will join us in studio whenever he decides to.
8: No, I am too. I it's helped educate me a lot, this World Cup tournament, to be honest with you. I know more than I did when it started.
6: Sure.
8: And I guess that's...
6: I'm starting to get dangerous with the little knowledge that I have because I think I know more than I actually do, which is kind of the case for everything, I guess, for me. I think I know what I'm doing, but I really don't.
8: Well, I mean, it all started with you winning the Soccer Fantasy League. And you were supposed to be the rook. And, Bichette, you went in there and just floored all the veterans.
6: Rogers, I have not even thought about the psychological implications of that.
8: You've got them. You're living rent free.
6: Did I tell you that there was a conspiracy during the season against me that came to light at one of these last soccer gatherings?
8: No.
6: So Billy's nephew.
8: Okay, I've heard plenty about him.
6: His sister is a Premier League fan.
8: Okay.
6: And she's in the league as well.
8: The one that you were victorious in, right?
6: Right.
8: Okay.
6: Her boyfriend is also in the league.
8: All right.
6: I don't know him. Okay. He wasn't, I've never met him until like just recently.
8: Okay.
6: But he is in the league as well. There are like three people in the league that I didn't know who they were. And he was one of them. He finished in second place. Or no. Yeah, he finished in second place to me, way behind me. And the other night, we're at watching the World Cup. And the guy says, oh, he's from England. And oh, mate, I said, I even had Billy's nephew's sister. She traded me her best players, and I got rid of three of my worst players to try to help my team out to try to catch you.

0: was like, what? He goes, oh, yeah. After we found out that she was out of it, then she just started giving me her best players.
1: But it was all above board, right? I mean,
0: I didn't know you could.
1: Oh.
0: No one ever told me anything about trades. Or she dropped him in waivers and he picked him. In other words, she gave him the players to try to catch me, and I still beat him, and it is a runner-up by more points than from second place to last place. I destroyed them. Victor Newman. And so, Raj, I think you're right. I think that I am so bad at so many things, but when I get a little bit of knowledge, I think I'm really smart about it. And I've never had anything to validate that until winning the Premier League Fantasy League.
1: And the thing about it,
0: wow,
1: you didn't come in the last week or two and win this.
0: And look at you imparting wisdom.
1: You were leading from the beginning of the season.
0: Yeah, I was wire to wire.
1: And like second or third week into it, I remember you going, who's leading? And you were leading.
0: I have never was.
1: So it's not like in the last week, oh man, five guys lost and you kind of showed them your ass the whole season.
0: They got to see my buttocks entire time.
1: Yeah, my rubber lily lips.
0: Liver lips, yeah. Yes.
1: So. I just think there's some animosity there that you just... And today's the perfect day for you to pocket that.
0: Yeah.
1: At your 1 o'clock appointment. Say, hey, there's another problem that may be festering that you didn't think about, but my little buddy Hambone brought it to life.
0: I may be smarter than I thought.
1: Yeah. You just need somebody with affirmation.
0: Right.
1: And that's me this morning.
0: Well, thank you, Raj. 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Fuzzy's, opening their doors in 35 minutes. Can you believe that? Breakfast tacos and breakfast burritos waiting for you. Also, our show coming at you courtesy of Spell Brothers Lumber. 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Old JP is also an Army vet. 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You'll find Spell Brothers at 1321 Martin Lane in Bossier City, northeast of Bossier High between I-20 and East Texas. 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Raj and I are hanging out on this Wednesday, and we'll be back right after this.

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3: 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What up, Texicana? And 103.3 FM, 1420, The GOAT in Lafayette. Good morning, Don Key, our wonderful goat. Quite confused, fella. Draco texts in on the Live Oak Environmental text line. Sark has never won anything. LSU has made playoffs once. Bama will make the playoffs. Roll Tide. Not this year they won't, Draco. You're going to need a playoff expansion to 24 teams for Alabama to make the playoffs this year. Hate to say it, but Alabama going to be lucky to be 500. May finish below Arkansas in the SEC. DeBoer gets canned in week 11, when his players start a fight in the locker room before the game. Nick Saban comes out of retirement, goes 2-11. They tear down a statue. They've added an extra game, by the way. They tear down a statue, rename everything that they had named in his honor. Loser Street. And then they give up football in 2029. So, Draco, I'd kind of hold off on being too froggy about Crimson Tide chances this year, because I think you're about 3 years away from not having a program. Well, that's going to be weird. Vanderbilt is going to be better than Alabama as a program in 3 years. Wow. Yeah, they are kind of, aren't they? Yeah, they're as good as Alabama. Think about that. There's a lot of teams that are as good as Alabama. I can think of 15 in the SEC. Wow. No wonder they're not excited about Kalen DeBoer, because that's a really bad football team coming back. All right. Get ready for Nick Saban press conferences all over again. All right. Wheels are in motion. All right. 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

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So, looky here. Looks like old John Calipari's doing it again. You know, best coach in college basketball history. Loads up another one. 2027 big man Caleb Origu took an official visit in June. The 6'10", 220-pounder visited Kentucky, BYU, and UConn prior to Arkansas. He is trying to considering reclassifying as a 2026 prospect with plans to play in college this upcoming season. Yep. He was at the NBPA Top 100 camp in June when he averaged 9.8 points and 7.8 rebounds and shooting 74% from two-point range and 63% from the free throw line. Shouldn't that be the reverse? Eli, it's great and not so great. Everybody wanted him. He's heading to Arkansas. Well, well, well. Yeah. 6'10", 220. You guys ready for that? No, it doesn't scare anybody. No. I was hoping that'd be a little bit more kind of, oh, no. We're going to suck again. Speaking of coaches we can't stand, Alabama, Nate Oates, signed a four-star point guard, Anderson Diaz. And like we were talking about, young fella has decided to reclassify for the 2026 season. So he'll join a freshman class that's going to try to keep Alabama back in the national landscape after going into the Final Four last year. In 2024. The number six point guard in America. He's out of the Bronx. Rogers, if you lived 18 years in the Bronx and all of a sudden they dropped you in Tuscaloosa, Alabama, how do you think you would handle it? Yeah, that's going to be interesting. But give it up for Oates, man. He's not likable. So that's all I have to say. Give it up for him for not being just hateable. He's just not likable. But he has put together a really good recruiting class, and the guy can coach. But let's not forget the main thing that I hope that a lot of us are looking forward to is the renewal of the Will Wade, Nate Oates. Hate each other. 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Raj, I got Mount Rushmore's on my brain, okay? We touched on this not too long ago when we were talking about if you included coaches for a Mount Rushmore at LSU, okay? You can include coaches, not just players. I think our Mount Rushmore was Billy Cannon, Shaquille O'Neal, Pistol Pete, and Skip Bertman, right? And so that left Burrow, every LSU football player not named Billy Cannon, out of the mix. Is that a good list? Pistol Pete and Shaq and Skip? Or should it be Billy Cannon? Billy Cannon and Shaq have to be, right?

0: Aren't those the two no-brainers?
1: Yeah. And I almost think it's not fair to mix the coaches and the athletes.
0: I know.
1: I think you ought to have four.
0: But that's just too easy, though. Because then you can – that's what makes it more fun to me, is because everyone does the, you know, the players and stuff. But if you had to put the coaches on there as well, and not every program is going to have somebody that a coach would be one of their four greatest achievers that they had there. But at LSU, I think you got to say that Skip Bertman.
1: Because of the NCs.
0: The national champion.
1: If Daddy Dale would have won an NC, you have to talk about Dale Brown and Skip Bertman there. But since
0: right.
1: he didn't, but what he accomplished as the LSU basketball coach is just as impressive as what Skip did. It's just Skip took it to the national championship level.
0: And then even in football, if you wanted to say Saban, then you could say, well, Les also won a championship. And, oh, by the way, Ed Orgeron also
1: Coach
0: won
1: O
0: a championship.
1: Completely undefeated.
0: And then, well, what about the Heisman Trophy guys? You got one on there with Billy Cannon. How come not Joe Burrow? And how
1: or
0: come
1: Jayden
0: not Jaden Daniels?
1: Yeah.
0: And I said, well, because Cannon was the original. And
1: for 60 years, that's all you
0: That's heard. All you had. That was your LSU
1: Every
0: tradition.
1: Halloween, you saw one reel.
0: What was the – before LSU won the title under Nick Saban, what was it that LSU was known for?
1: Halloween, Ole Miss, and Billy Cannon. Period. The run.
0: Earthquake game.
1: The run. Oh, that was fantastic.
0: What else would they be known for? I mean, those are the two that stand out, or Billy Cannon.
1: I mean, the Bluegrass Miracle, but that was
0: Bluegrass
1: Miracle,
0: you know.
1: Yeah. The Earthquake game was unbelievable.
0: So...
1: But no, for the history of college football, for 60 years, the college football world only knew LSU because of one name. That was Billy Cannon. No matter how good they were doing or what players they had,
0: right,
1: Billy Cannon. So, I think we did okay. There's always going to be, well, put that name instead of that one. But, you know, there's another four right after that you would go, man, if it was just those four, that'd be just as good, too. But I think if we're going with your rule, it can be a coach or a
0: right.
1: player.
0: Right.
1: Then I think we probably, because everybody knows LSU basketball because of Floppy Sock Pete and Shaq. The whole world knows Shaquille O'Neal. They know who he is, not just... That's a basketball player. The whole world knows Shaq Daddy. So I think we pick probably the four that there could be some debate, but it's not going to be extensive debate.
0: Right. I mean, there's, like you said, you could come up with a couple.
1: Yeah.
0: Probably four or five names that if you wanted to.
1: To alternate, yeah.
0: I think that, you know, you could put, there'd be a reason to even maybe consider Skeens is, You know what?
1: My mind, I was thinking Todd Walker, Ben
0: McDonald.
1: Todd
0: Walker, Skeens, yeah. Ben McDonald. Yeah. But Golden Spikes winners, number one overall pick, national champion. You know, that kind of elevates his resume. If you want to talk about success, there's a guy that won, 14 PGA Tour events. You know, David Thomas is one of the most successful LSU athletic alumni ever.
1: We're not even talking about the track and field athletes that they've had.
0: Right. You know, Mondo.
1: Yeah. Oh, greatest in the world.
0: Yeah, he's the greatest
1: that's
0: in the world.
1: Been.
0: Yeah. He's the best that's ever been.
1: So see right there, we just kind of
0: so that's
1: we just kind of cracked open another
0: between
1: jar.
0: Him and David, and now if Sam can crack through and start winning a major,
1: God,
0: which I think will lead to two
1: man,
0: more.
1: He's
0: so.
1: He's so close.
0: And then you throw in Glenn Dorsey, you throw in Burrow, you throw Jamar in, you throw Henderson, you throw heck, Jacob. You know?
1: Honey Badger is one of the
0: Honey
1: most
0: Badger,
1: exciting LSU
0: Patrick
1: players
0: Peterson.
1: Has ever been, yeah.
0: So that just kind of makes it a little fun.
1: It does.
0: So, and I was thinking, you know, I had the LSU on the brain, and then I was like, all right, well, if I did Arkansas and included coaches in a Mount Rushmore.
1: That's probably easy for you, isn't it?
0: It's McFadden would be on there. Nolan would be on there. I think you'd have to put John McDonald on there because he won 18 NCAA championships in track and field as a coach. And then I'm like, who's the next athlete? Sidney Moncrief? You know? Because Arkansas's baseball history is

0: It's okay. It's pretty good. It's not LSU's as far as Major League Baseball talent. You know, Daly. Two major championships.
1: Who would be your baseball?
0: Baseball would probably be Jeff King was really, really good. Hester, you remember Jeff King?
2: No.
0: Played for the Pirates. That's before your time. Dallas Keuchel was a hog. Johnny Ray, longtime second baseman, was a hog. You got Benintendi's out there, you know. There's several pitchers now that are in the big leagues, and they're climbing the ladder. Hopefully Peyton Stovall gets there soon. But, yeah, I'd say the best. Yeah, I don't know. In basketball, Corliss Williamson would have to be kind of knocking on the door. Joe Ferguson, Felix Jones, Steve Atwater. It's harder for me at Arkansas because it's none of them are outside of Atwater being in the Hall of Fame.
1: I was going
0: to
1: say, man, I like Atwater.
0: To me, Nolan, well, hell, Frank Broyles has probably got to be on the Arkansas if you consider coaches. He was athletic director as well. Won the national championship in 64. Undisputed national championship in 64, by the way.
2: This is a crappy mountain.
0: His first comments of the morning.
1: Escape to
0: this is a crappy mountain.
2: No one's ever spent this much time talking about Arkansas's Mount Rushmore.
1: Go to live on crappy mountain.
0: That is horrible, man.
2: Not good.
0: Jeez.
2: You've got three contributors on there so far.
0: Nolan?
1: Yeah.
0: Got to be on there. Well, I mean, I would have Matt Jones, but I'd probably have some blowback on that.
1: Oh, yeah.
0: McFadden, absolutely. He's one of the best college running backs not named Herschel Walker or Bo Jackson out of the SEC. Those are the no-brainers, right. Nolan and McFadden. And I think you probably put Frank Broyles in. And then I think you put Sidney Moncrief in.
1: I got no problem with that.
0: That's not bad. It's not, and this is what we came up with for LSU. Billy Cannon, Shaq, Pete Maravich, yeah. Skip Bertman. Including coaches in the Mount Rushmore. Like at Arkansas, some programs have better coaches than they've had better athletes. It's harder to find. I don't think Arkansas's ever had a Hall of Famer. Hell, I don't think LSU's ever had a baseball Hall of Famer. Those are hard. Remember we looked that up one time? The SEC's only had like one or two.
2: It's not a lot.
0: No. So if I was doing Texas would almost it's kind of silly. Roger Clemens?
2: Maybe.
1: I was gonna say I'm deferring.
0: Vince Young? Earl Campbell, definitely.
2: I love the offseason. Offseason is my favorite thing.
0: Well, this is it. This is the day after the All-Star game and before the games get going again. If it wasn't for England, Argentina, this is our day to throw it all out there.
2: Dude, I don't know.
1: Earl for sure.
2: I mean, you've got the winningest baseball coach, right?
0: Yeah. Augie. You've also got a guy that the stadium's named after that won how many national titles? Two or three?
2: Three.
0: Daryl Royal, Augie Garrido.
2: I don't know if those.
0: Clemens might not make it.
2: Probably wouldn't.
0: I think that Earl would have to be.
2: He won a high.
0: Kevin Durant's not too bad, but he was only there 1 year.
2: Yeah.
0: But that's a good one to have in your. Oh, by the way, we had this guy.
2: Right.
0: There's a lot of Texas baseball guys, including, but Clemens is the main one, right? Isn't he the best Texas baseball player?
2: Probably Houston Street, just for what they did for Texas.
1: Durant or Ricky Williams?
2: Ricky Williams, for sure. Okay. Out of those two. Not even close.
0: Over who was the other one?
1: Durant.
0: What about Ricky or Vince?
2: It's about the same.
1: It almost is about the same.
2: Yeah.
1: You're right.
2: Vince won a national title. Ricky didn't have supporting cast to do that.
0: No.
2: But he won a Heisman and had
1: the
2: best season. One of the at that point the best season ever.
1: Yeah.
2: For a running back.
1: Yeah.
0: And wasn't it the

0: most lopsided Heisman Trophy voting or something like that? Didn't
1: that was Burrow, wasn't it?
2: Desmond Howard, I think.
0: No, Desmond was closer. Burrow was a big. I thought.
2: Because I was watching it yesterday.
1: I don't think Ricky's was. Burrow's has to be, right?
0: Burrow's was a lopsided one.
1: It was not. It's like Reagan in the Electoral College lopsided. Like that thing was done. Yeah, it's Burrow.
0: Okay.
1: Before that, it was OJ in 68.
0: Oh, wow.
1: Ricky Williams was third. Vinny Testaverde, fourth. And Jameis Winston, fifth.
2: Wow.
0: Huh.
2: Wow.
0: The thing is, when you include the coaches,
1: it's almost better, I think, that you don't.
0: Yeah. Well, that's what Roger said as well. I said, but. That makes it too easy.
1: Arkansas doesn't have a full mountain if he doesn't do it.
0: Arkansas doesn't have a what?
1: A full mountain if you don't include coaches. So please include coaches.
0: Oh, we could still come up with four.
1: No, you could because you have to.
2: Maybe Dave Van Horn.
0: Well, no, if he says no coach, if it were no coaches.
1: No, you'd have to separate them.
2: Yeah. No, I agree. I think
0: to me, it makes it more of a coveted.
1: No, it doesn't. It just means you don't have enough players to
0: tear down that wall.
1: Because, like, the swimming and diving coach at Texas won, like, a dozen national championships. Yeah. He's not on a mountain?
0: He's not on the – he might as well be on a milk carton.
1: Not
0: no one knows who he is.
1: Everybody in Austin is very familiar with who Eddie Reese is, actually.
0: Eddie Reese.
1: Mm-hmm. He won 15 national championships.
0: Well, that's why I would say like John McConnell of...
1: Who? Oh, the track guy.
0: Yeah.
1: Yeah. So you have to separate them at certain places. And I'm gonna go ahead and say you separate them at this place.
0: That takes a lot of the fun out of it.
1: No, it doesn't because you've got a swimming coach who won 15 national championships. Plus Augie Garrido, who won more games than anybody. Plus Daryl Royal. You just find a fourth coach. You want to put Mack on there? Put Mack on there. You want to get who else? We got the Gustafson, the baseball coach before Augie was the dude that won a ton of games and won national championships. So throw him on there.
0: Huh. While you've been talking, I've also been trying to think of maybe a fourth athlete that would be on Arkansas, and I'm stumbling.
1: Who are the other three?
0: You got Corliss. Uh-huh. Sydney, McFadden, maybe Joe Ferguson. As Danny Mac said, I can't believe you're not putting the greatest quarterback of all time on there. Well, this is my personal Mount Rushmore that I'd have hanging over my fireplace, that I'd have Matt Jones there. Greatest quarterback that ever lived.
1: You'd be looking for the snow on the mountain.
0: He was making biscuits. That's flour.
1: Oh, okay.
0: In the car.
1: It's usually what they say whenever they get pulled over.
0: Now, do I think Matt Jones is one of the four greatest athletes in Arkansas history? Yes. And you could not just say it out of fanboydom, but, you know, I think that he's...
2: Who would be your fourth athlete? Take the coach off.
0: No.
1: Here's the problem with swimming and track. Like, pick your number one person from those teams that would be on this list. Yeah, that's what you don't know.
0: Yeah. Like with LSU, we said we're leaving off the guy who is literally the greatest that's ever done it at his sport, and that's Mondo Duplantis. You know?
1: Yeah, it's because he dished us for Sweden.
0: Why did he get to do the Sweden? Because they were not,
1: there was a reason.
0: The U.S. track team was going to make him do something. Right. Yeah. He was like, no, I want to compete now. And they're like, no, you got to do this. You got to go through qualifying. He goes, well, I'm the world record holder. Yeah, it was something stupid. There was
2: it was.
0: Need to fill out this form, sir.
2: Yeah.
0: And you didn't sign the third document.
1: Scared of qualifying, sounds like to me. I don't know.
0: Do what?
1: Sounds like you're scared of qualifying to me.

0: You can see why, because he's so poor at his sport.
1: LSU is really good in gymnastics, right?
2: Yes.
1: You know one of them, and she's not even any good. It's tough when you get into those sports to add one of those guys, even though they've won things.
0: What school can you think of that undoubtedly a female athlete would be on their Mount Rushmore?
1: UConn.
0: Besides UConn.
1: You know, besides UConn. You asked me. I told you it's UConn.
0: With Tennessee?
1: No. You could make cases, but I would say no.
0: What's it, Candace Parker?
1: Yeah. Is she better than Allen Houston? No.
0: Byron?
1: That's the thing. Like, let's see. They won stuff, though. So.
0: Yeah. Oh, that's right. There's a Manning kid. Bernard King.
1: Oh, their football team has had dudes all over the place.
0: How many running backs and wide receivers could you name from Tennessee back in the day that would be like, yeah, those guys, they could go.
1: Yeah.
0: Had one dude that was wide receiver and also, oh, by the way, I'll be an Olympian sprinter. USC, Lisa Leslie, she on their Mount Rushmore at USC? Oh, wait a minute, they've had a few Heismans, haven't they?
1: They've had a good run out there. How about Reggie White for Tennessee?
0: Yeah, he's not bad.
1: Maybe. I don't know.
0: Oh, and who was their big offensive lineman they had for years?
1: Offensive lineman?
0: Yeah. Didn't they have one? No, no.
1: They had John Henderson on the defensive side.
0: That's what I'm thinking. I'm thinking John Henderson.
1: He is a monster of a human being.
0: Yeah, he is.
1: You probably would put one of their female basketball players, though, because they won so much.
0: And I'd probably put Candace Parker.
1: Tennessee right? had dudes, and the only guy that T. Martin had to come along before they won anything.
0: Right. You know, if Peyton had won a Heisman, well, you still have to put him on there, I guess.
1: Yeah, he's still on there. Yeah.
0: Peyton, Bernard King, Candace Parker, and Reggie White.
1: Because their best men's basketball player was who?
0: I'd say Bernard King.
1: That's okay.
0: Or Allen Houston. I think King, though, might have had.
1: Probably so.
0: He was, well, Houston was, they're kind of like, 6'7", 6'7", 6'7".
1: Jesus Christ. Baseball, they had the guy that was Todd Helton.
0: Todd Helton, Hall of Famer. Isn't he the only Hall of Famer? That's our only one, right?
1: I
0: the SEC.
1: Right. I think that means he's got to be on there.
0: Maybe so. Hall of, you know, how bad is it that I could probably come up with a Louisiana Tech one better than we could an Arkansas one? With the resources Arkansas has had.
1: Or a Grambling one.
0: Grambling would be, it would be like, can we get two mountains?
1: I mean, it's all football guys, though, isn't it?
0: Oh, well, yeah.
1: Yeah.
0: Yeah. But it's not a bad football guy.
1: But Doug Atkins at Tennessee. You forget about Saints legendary players.
0: Saint loved. If there is anybody that ever says a bad word about Doug Atkins, they can kiss my grits, buddy. He was a stud. Was he 41?
1: Was he what?
0: Number 41.
1: In this picture, he's got 81 on for the Saints.
0: Wait a minute.
1: And that's because he played for the Browns, the Bears, and the Saints. That's got to be a Saints uniform he's got on out of those three teams.
0: Wait a minute. I'm thinking of
1: Alvin Kamara.
0: No, I'm thinking of the safety. Who was our safety that was Atkins? Geno Atkins.
1: Yeah, Doug Atkins played in the 50s and 60s.
0: Yeah. Geno Atkins. No, not Geno Atkins.
1: Oh, no.
0: Oh, no.
1: This is how it starts.
0: I'm smelling almonds. Is that what you smell when you have a stroke? What happens?
1: Something like that.
0: Come on, Raj. He was Saints safety in like 85, 86.
1: Doesn't that sound right? A person, yeah. That's not the person at all I'm talking about.
0: No, I know it's not. And it's not who I'm talking about.
1: Geno Atkins was a defensive tackle for the Bengals.
0: For the Bengals.
1: He went to Georgia. So he's a bad driver.
0: Like 1985.
1: That might have been an actual stroke noise you just made. Okay.
0: defensive roster. Let's see. A safety back then. Not Frank Watley. Oh, I like Frank. Terry Hoge. No, not Johnny.
1: I would like to move.
0: Wasn't Dave.

0: Blamer.
1: That in the future we just take the day off after the All-Star game. It's happening right now.
0: I'm having fun. Not Antonio Gibson. That
1: you don't know who you're looking for right now. You said seven.
0: In my mind, I've always Gene Atkins or Geno Atkins.
1: Is Gene Atkins possibly a different person?
2: He could be Gene Atkins.
1: Gene Atkins is a former football player and played for the Saints. And was a safety.
2: That's him.
1: Why did you just look up Gene? You just said his name.
2: Yes.
0: I thought I said Geno.
2: I should lead to the
1: Gene. And he went to Florida A&M, so he's on their Mount Rushmore.
0: He's on two of them. No. There we go. He was a Saint 87 for Pete's sake. Okay. 393. Holy moly. I felt like I just lost 7 pounds.
1: So does everybody else.
0: Danny Mac says they weren't going to let his dad coach him, DePlantis. Oh, Mondo. Okay.
1: There you go.
0: 7:58 the time. Is this our 45 break or the top? Oh, really? We were on time before he got here.
1: It definitely wasn't you trying to figure out Gene Atkins, even though you said his name and didn't Google him for some reason.
0: Because I wanted to come up with it.
1: False. That's not how that worked at all.
0: I wanted this to work for a change. 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

0: 1-800-284-0080 with their trained medical professionals on staff to go over the lab work to come up with the exact plan that you need to take care of that endeavor. Same thing, fellas, for that low T. They can address that as well. Rejuvenate Medical, right there on Line Avenue across from the Gucci Brookshires inside Piermont Mall, Suite 8.
1: What if I told you that Gene Atkins...
0: Yes.
1: From the Saints.
0: Yes.
1: Is the father of Geno Atkins from the Bengals, who we just talked about.
0: What? Mm-hmm. Next thing you're going to tell me is that Red, whose auto parts store got blown up outside the Double Deuce, was Elvis's bodyguard in real life.
1: So he watched Roadhouse yesterday. And...
0: Hambone told me that little factoid after I was talking about Roadhouse. I didn't know that.
1: You didn't know until today?
0: Yeah. I said you guys probably talked about it. I just have forgotten about it.
1: Even if we never talked about it.
0: I did not know Red was that Red that was Elvis's bodyguard.
1: Yes.
0: He doesn't look like a bodyguard kind of guy. Because he would have been able to take care of Wesley's people. Yeah. If he had been a little bit more tougher.
1: Terry Funk is also in Roadhouse. Mind your business, Dad.
2: That's one of the best lines in the whole thing.
0: Who's the guy that played that played Wesley?
1: Brad Gazzara.
0: Outstanding.
1: Yeah, phenomenal.
0: He had the crazy eyes working the entire time.
1: It's not the same movie if not for him.
0: No, you're right. He is one of the most underrated villains in movie history.
1: JCPenney is coming here because of me.
0: Because of me.
1: Ask anybody, they'll tell you. If you look on my folder here, there he is.
0: Oh, look at that.
1: JCPenney is coming here because,
0: because of me.
1: Ask anybody, they'll tell you.
0: And, of course, the fact that he found just the floozy version of the doc to be his girl. You know. He had it all. He did not seem to mind at the very end there that he had lost all of his folks. And he's like, yeah, it's okay. I'll find some more idiots. I need to get rid of you.
1: Call a few henchmen up from the miners, you know?
0: Yep.
1: It's fine.
0: And I was stunned how beautiful the doctor was.
1: You used to do what in prison?
0: Again, because I hadn't seen the movie in quite a while, you know, probably a year and a half, 2 years or whatever, since I've seen the whole thing again. And when he walked in the emergency room, and it was her. I was like, good gosh, that girl. What does she ever do? She do anything else?
1: Kelly Lynch?
0: Oh, that's Kelly Lynch?
3: Yeah,
1: she's done a few things.
0: That doesn't look like... She looks more like Donna Dixon than she does Kelly Lynch.
1: She is Kelly Lynch. That is physically who that is.
0: You're sure?
1: Yeah.
3: Yes.
1: Yeah.
0: I'm going to look it up.
1: Yeah, you... please.
0: Yeah, it is her.
1: Go, yeah, that's what we just told you.
0: Huh.
1: Yeah.
0: Huh. I didn't like her reaction still to this day after he took care of...
1: She just saw a dude rip a guy's throat. What are you supposed to...
0: But he had just tried to shoot him. You know, didn't she hear the gunshot and know that, well, I know that there's no gun to, I was just with him. He didn't have a gun on him.
1: Pick apart Roadhouse today.
0: No. I'm just saying. But that's how I watched the All-Star game. I had the All-Star game on one screen and had the dual screen and had Roadhouse playing. So I kind of watched the baseball and listened to Roadhouse until there was a fight scene. And I'd watch Roadhouse. I learned a couple of moves, I think. I'm going to try them out on Raj today. Ow! That one didn't work. And that wraps up the cleanup hour. They have a camera. They can see everything. Fuzzy's Taco Shop is open for business.
1: What are you doing? Again,
0: I'm doing your lines.
1: Next Wednesday, after the All-Star game, next year we're not working. Next year after the All-Star game,
0: all right, we'll

0: We will call it a day next year. We will not have, we will not work the day after the All-Star game. Fuzzy's is open right now for breakfast tacos and breakfast burritos.
1: Just go to Fuzzy's instead.
0: Or just do, yeah, let's just do the show live from Fuzzy's and act like we're doing a show. We're in the Power Hour now, brought to you by Brewer Quality Homes, 3830 East Texas in Bossier City, Louisiana. 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You ever heard of that place?
2: I have.
0: Your mom or dad have any idea what you think they knew what the Bossier Strip was?
2: 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The Brown Derby.
0: There you go. 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And we'll be back right after this.
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2: Stop the presses. We've got 2027 bracketology projections. Welcome back, kids. 10 minutes after the hour of 8 o'clock on this lovely Wednesday after the All-Star break. Wednesday of the World Cup, the FIFA World Cup semifinal match between England and Argentina. Argentina? What's an Argentinian accent? Can you do one, Hester?
3: I'll let you figure that out.
2: 2 o'clock, right, Hester? Or is it
3: yes,
2: three?
3: Two.
2: Fox blowing it out. I think they're starting coverage at 10. From exactly.
3: Got nothing else going on.
2: 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It's pretty impressive. 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Dude's wearing the Aladdin pants again today on Good Morning Football. I don't get it. They look horribly uncomfortable to try to walk in.
3: They're probably not, though. There's lots of room there.
2: 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Bo Harris would love to have a cup of coffee with you and discuss your investment game plan. Look, here's the deal. Wherever you are in life, if you're 35, 65, 25, 38 and a half, you need a plan. You know, for whatever's coming and whatever you want to blossom in your future. Gonna take money, gonna take smart decisions, right? Investing. Do you know what to do? I sure as hell don't. I ain't gonna lie. There are very few things I'm good at. Mowing the yard is one of them. And that's about where the list ends. But when you have an expert in something, you tend to, that's why we ask Hester about soccer. I need to know the ingredients and the coldness of a Budweiser beer. I know who I'm asking. Rogers Hampton. Barbecue.
3: I wish I had to drink it. I don't know if he's doing much of the brewing.
2: Drinking and the quality of said Budweiser over another said Budweiser. Yeah.
3: Right. Is he just
2: quality control?
3: The backyard of Rogers' house. Well, this is, it feeds through this tube. I harvest my wheat from over there.
2: There's my barley. Well, that's kind of why we look at Bo Harris as our expert for your financial advice.
3: No, I promise.
2: I promise it's oregano. So, Bo Harris would love to help you with your investment game planning. Pretty cool, you know. So, as the NBA Summer League continues. I'm here to tell you, I wish I had other players
3: to. Sounds like a threat.
2: I wish there were other players to talk about, but there aren't. You basically have the three Razorbacks, and that's it. Darius Acuff. Hit 9 out of 18 shots last night for Sacramento against the Nets, former Razorback. 26 points, 26 minutes.

0: The Kings are giving him the green light all game long. And apparently the goal, according to NBA.com, is for him to be an A-list option next season. You want me to shoot more? Okie dokie. How about second round pick out of Arkansas, Trevon Brazil? The Nuggets are still negotiating with Peyton Watson, the restricted free agent forward, are at a standstill. But if something doesn't happen with him, they've got to find a replacement. Well, that's one of the reasons why they gave Brazil a four-year deal with 2 years guaranteed for $9.3 million. Last night in a performance against the Oklahoma City Thunder rookie squad, 32 points, 11 of 19, 6 out of 12 from 3. Not too shabby. And there was a third Razorback taken. Wasn't there? Esther, you were telling me Malik Thomas?
1: Yes.
0: So what did Malik Thomas do in his last effort for the Cleveland Cavaliers? Not bad. 30 points, 7 assists, 3 steals. And Sunday's loss to the Detroit Pistons. So, yeah, the three best performers in the NBA Summer League, they've shut down DeBanza, and I think they're shutting down Peterson too, perhaps. All three came from the Calipari School of Basketball Refinement. As Hoop Herald notes, play for Calipari in college, get paid in the NBA. Once again, a second-round pick, Trevon Brazil, four-year, $9.3 million deal, first two seasons fully guaranteed. That doesn't typically happen with second-round picks. But if you play for Coach Cal, you're ready for the league. And that's your SEC update, which, just by chance, only because they're the only ones in the summer league that I know of from the SEC, they happen to all three be playing former Razorbacks. That was not orchestrated in any stretch of the imagination. Your SEC update is a paid advertisement for Bo Harris Wealth Management. 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
1: It's 8:21. It's Wednesday, July 15th. 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Did not know this either. Ernie Clement, Toronto Blue Jays All-Star. 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And now I know that when I look at Ernie Clement play for the Toronto Blue Jays, who was also a standout in the postseason last year for him, remember? 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
2: For the time being.
1: From the offensive lineman for SMU, King Large. It's a good name for a guy. Freshman linebacker, Arizona State. Prayer Young Black Goat.
2: No.
1: First name, Prayer. Last name is Young Hyphenated Black Goat. All one word.
2: Is it Native American? What is
1: the Rice Owls have a quarterback. First name, M-O-H. His last name is Billity. Mobility. I am not making this up. Central Arkansas. UCA Bears. They've got a guy who is a defensive back that you've got to think that at some point his family probably has something to do with George Costanza's Human Fund because his name is Dude Person.
2: I think I know that one. I think I've seen that one. What school?
1: Central Arkansas.
2: Yeah, I've seen that story somewhere.
1: Got Dude Person, Mobility, We Too Low, Prayer Young Black Goat, Something.
2: No.
1: No.
2: I remember the Dude Person story. Yeah.
1: College basketball, by the way. At Xavier, there is a last name, Wright, W-R-I-G-H-T. His first name is All. He is All Wright. He is not to be confused with UT Rio Grande Valley Vaqueros guard, Always Wright.
2: Put a stop to this.
1: They are brothers, by the way, from Durango, Mexico. All Right is a Xavier Musketeer, and Always Right is a Rio Grande Valley Vaquero. The Bradley Braves have 7 foot, 240-pound center out of Zhuhai, China, Kai Yu. The Lemoyne Dolphins. Lemoyne's one of those teams that plays everybody like in November.
2: Right.
1: From Davenport, Iowa, your starting guard, Tennessee Rainwater, which I think opens, I think they're going to be at Revel.
2: That does sound very much like a current touring country act.
1: That's opening for somebody who's opening for Morgan Wallen.
2: Yeah.
1: With Tennessee Rainwater. There we go. And Hester, I saved this for you.
2: Thank you.
1: Because, you know, I am the biggest Adam Hester cheerleader there is on this planet. You know, I root for Adam Hester.
2: What does this have to do with anything?
1: The All-Star game was last night. How much of that did you watch?
2: 0.0.
1: Okay, Blatarski. So a little bit less than Hambone.
2: Hambone, how much did you see?
3: I saw the red carpet.
2: All right, yeah, so definitely less than Rodgers.
1: And I watched.
3: The wives looked very uncomfortable.
1: Well, it's weird. They're trying them out there at like 3 in the afternoon or whatever.
3: Yeah.
1: Blue blazing hot.
2: Was it right by the stadium?

0: Stadium.
1: Yeah, I think so.
0: It would have to be because those stadiums are like on the edge of town. Right. They're all in the same complex, but they're way away from everything else.
1: They are.
0: It's right. Literally the last stop on the subway. It's like you can't go no further.
1: This is where, unless you don't want to be in Philadelphia anymore. So they, yeah, the red carpet was, you know, there was people who were already kind of dissecting the way that Paul and Livy were holding hands, and maybe Christ there's a little almighty. Love lost.
0: Who cares?
1: You know? They weren't hands clasping. They were more just...
0: Jesus Christ almighty.
1: Yeah, like only two or three fingers touching.
0: See, yeah, if you have a...
1: Yeah.
0: You have a downtown, like a stadium that's not on the edges of things, you can have the red carpet at a nicer location. Like Seattle had theirs at the market, which is not right next to the stadium, but, you know, you hop in a van, you're there in a couple of minutes.
1: You're there in a couple of minutes. Yeah. Not a bad idea.
0: So it's probably like, oh, Philadelphia... Oh, this train is super clean.
1: Well, my point was that the All-Star game, of course, I watched the whole thing because I am a lonely old man.
0: You could just watch Roadhouse.
1: Which I did.
0: It's focused on Roadhouse. You don't need two things going on at the same time.
1: Got both of them on. I was able to accomplish more things in that 2 hours by watching both of those things than I could have if I had just watched one.
0: Could have been organizing your baseball cards and really accomplished them.
1: Getting there.
0: Uh-huh. Yeah.
1: Getting there.
2: Yeah.
1: Going to be at Colvin's Card Show, as a matter of fact.
2: Yeah.
1: Presented by Morris and DeWitt Injury Lawyers, August 4th. Is that when it is?
3: Yay!
0: When do you start wallpapering the house with base cards?
1: I will be giving away team bags of cards.
0: Please take these.
1: Please take these fire hazards.
0: They're falling in on me.
1: I have pulled them out of the attic.
0: Don't have them up there. I guarantee you there's things in that attic that are banned for future construction.
1: No,
0: you don't need them up there.
1: No doubt. I use it as my insulation.
0: Uh-huh. It's probably safer than what was up
1: probably
0: there.
1: So. But, yeah, I'll be breaking out. As a matter of fact, Greg and I were talking about that yesterday. We're going to share a couple of tables.
0: That'll be good. Please take this.
1: Please, please, please come to Boston.
0: How much is that? It's free.
1: Yeah, he wants to do the little mystery boxes.
0: All right.
2: Pretty cool.
0: That's a definite way to screw people, too. It's great. Yeah. Hey, no. There could be.
1: I've never had that good enough of an entrepreneurial spirit or mind to think about something that could actually profit.
0: I got four options for you that you can put in a mystery box. Hey, there's a low number card in here. Well, low, but there's a number card in
1: from
0: there.
1: A World Cup participating country's player. I didn't say he was playing for that country in the World Cup.
0: This player could possibly have shared a locker room with someone who was at the World Cup.
1: Someone who had an assist in a group stage game.
0: He played with a guy at the World Cup when they were 12.
1: Yeah, these are some other ones. So I was getting at the point that the...
0: Yeah, the All-Star game.
1: The All-Star game.
0: Yeah, I killed 5 minutes for you. You're welcome.
1: That I thoroughly enjoyed the pitching, but the hitting, not so much. You know, it's like the...
0: They don't know how to do it anymore.
1: They don't know how to do it anymore. They know how to swing and miss and hit and knock it over the fence.
0: That's it.
1: And... That's why there are only 9 guys hitting 300 or more in baseball. Tough. But there are still, you know, we used to do the old triple crown, you know. That's still a big deal, right? Win the batting crown, home run title, and RBIs. If you're number one in RBIs, home runs, and batting average, you're the triple crown winner. Pitching, it's earned run average, strikeouts, and wins. Yeah, that's a great patch.
0: Look at that. With the uniform, you get 3 colors on there. Look at that. Huh?
1: Yeah.
0: Okay. Yeah.
1: And he's a promising rookie.
0: Yeah, he Bert's could walk right past this window.
1: He could. You're right.
0: I think he might have. That's what you're talking about.
1: Yeah. Tattoos all over his arm. Yeah. I'll tattoo you.
2: Hey. Ooh, well, good out.
0: So not a lot of like 3 hits or something for the National League.
1: Yeah. 15 strikeouts, the second highest number of strikeouts, the second fewest hits by a team, 11 pitchers used, and Adam, what's his name?
0: Manfred?

0: Stanford man and the Earth man, said afterward that they are going to have to try to do a better job of getting more people into the All-Star game. That, you know, like some of the pitchers, like Mizorowski and Skeens, and heck, there were like six pitchers for the National League that didn't pitch because they pitched Sunday, and therefore they're ineligible to pitch in the All-Star game. Like, they made it a rule where you can't pitch on Sunday or be scheduled to pitch Sunday and be able to pitch in the All-Star game.
1: Figure out a way to give them an extra day off.
0: Give them an extra day off.
1: Yeah.
0: He said, we got to do a better job about that. And I'm like, yeah, okay, I get that. People would have loved to see Jacob Mizorowski pitch. They would have loved to see Skeens get out there and pitch. However, you had three hits. We want less pitching. I would rather have worse pitchers. Like, get the 10 worst earned run averages and bring them into the All-Star game and get more position players.
1: I got you. You get two of the guys that threw at the home run derby and they have to start the game.
0: And they have to pitch at least nine hitters.
1: Yeah.
0: Like, or three outs, whichever comes first.
1: Whoever was throwing to Kevin, hey, you're starting for the American League tomorrow. And you have to face the lineup at least once.
0: Wasn't Caminero the one that they dusted? Yeah, the guy that was throwing to Caminero, threw one. He had to hit the deck in the batting in the home run derby, and then he got hit in the hand last night. He's got to think he hates these hands.
2: That's an unwritten rule.
1: It was 3-0 at the top of the first.
0: Yep.
1: So it was
0: one
1: out. It was over immediately.
0: It was over as soon as Cody Bellinger hit an two RBI single.
1: The game was over immediately. Before it started, the game was over.
0: Well, this idiot with two thumbs pointing to me thought, oh, we're in for an offensive juggernaut tonight. This is going to be fun. And then about the third inning is when I went, let's see what else is on. I'll keep this on, but oh, wait, there's Roadhouse. And it just started. He just got to the double deuce. Okie dokie.
3: The double D.
0: I missed the beer through the chicken wire, I think. Because that was before you got there, right?
1: Jeez.
0: Roger's doing an actor portrayal.
1: Yes, it was.
0: One of the characters.
1: Before he arrived. In his official capacity.
0: Yes. Ernie said, how many national championships in basketball does Arkansas have, or do they just train professional athletes?
1: They have one.
0: They have one, sir. Yeah. 1994, should have had 95, cheated.
1: They have one. It was, you know, earned. It was back before all the nonsense.
0: It was.
1: It was only a little nonsense back in those days, but it was all, like, quiet nonsense.
0: Right.
1: Yeah.
0: Arkansas just had the best coach and
1: the right collection of people.
0: Yep. 8:34 the time. So the All-Star game, going to take a break, but when we come back, All-Stars were asked a question that I think Lord Hester will love, and their responses I think he will love. It's about baseball, Ray. Simply baseball. And that's coming up here in just a wee bit. 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
4: 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Monday through Friday. Good people. Go see Mike. Go see the Baileys. You'll be glad you did. And especially if you're looking for strength and training equipment. I mean, go see them just to say hi. But they probably... think you're there to kind of look at some of the equipment they have. You want to grab you a couple of dumbbells? I do. Early and often, buddy. Just have a couple of 15-pound dumbbells and just go grab them, dude. Like, here. While watching the little baseball game and put them down and pick them up again a little bit later on. Do this. Get on that Hurricane Air bike pedal. Rotate those arms like this, man. Holy moly, what a workout. Go check them out. Kick the plates while you're there. 7144 West Park Road. Okay. Wait a minute. I thought Ahmad Hudson's already committed to LSU. The tight end from Ruston, that's the two sports star, the 6'8 kid. I know the Anding kid did, but he had joined Ahmad Hudson as LSU commits. Well, apparently, Hudson is at the North Augusta, South Carolina annual Peach Jam, which, by the way, it is literally right over the state line from where Augusta, Georgia is. Ask me how I know, because I got lost in Augusta, Georgia. Ended up in South Carolina. David Thomas was wondering how I did that. And I told him I was late to try to interview him. I was like, well, I was in South Carolina. And he goes, how did you do that? I said, I don't know, man. Yeah. So, Rivals was there on three, and Rivals are now one and the same like everything else, Esther.
7: Sure.
4: Among the pre-approved media and NBA scouts on Tuesday at Peach Jam to discuss the top performers, and NBA scouting director Jamie Shaw named LSU two-sport commit and five-star prospect Ahmad Hudson one of Wednesday's top performers. Hudson's explosive, brings a physical presence to both ends of the floor. He was at his best playing within 10 feet of the basket and playing toward the rim. He struggled at times to connect on passes and missed some chippies at the rim, but the 6'6", 4'5", has a definite presence in the high school setting. Finished with 15, 10, and 5 blocks in the narrow loss. So Hudson is a top 5 center prospect, number 1 basketball recruit in Louisiana. He's committed to LSU on May 3rd. He's also... made a visit to Nebraska and LSU. So, I'm trying to figure out the new look basketball staff with Will Wade sitting down for multiple hours with Hudson and his mother to discuss his basketball future before the five-star prospect dove into any football-related official visit.

0: activities. That was last weekend. Hudson said, I'm coming in to play. Coach Wade compared me to Tari Eason and Naz Reid. I'm going to come in to play. I really have no choice. I appreciate him for that. He said it's not a publicity stunt. He actually wants me to play. I'm one of the best two-way athletes he's seen. So why is there any talk about him flipping?
1: Is he actually committed?
0: Yeah.
1: No, I thought I saw something where he wasn't going to play basketball.
0: Well, now he's saying that he is and that Will Wade is definitely going to play him. Shea Dixon says, hey, man, he committed to LSU for a reason. Simply put, the Bayou State native has an opportunity to stay home and play college football for Lane Kiffin and the Tigers while suiting up in basketball for Will Wade and company. There's no denying Nebraska's push in both sports. What would Nebraska, outside of money, what could they offer anybody as far as football or basketball that makes you think that's where I need to go to play both? They're not good at either one. Well, they were good at Nebraska this year. That's right.
1: Maybe the coach has got something going on there. I don't know. I don't know who the coach is.
0: When fans panicked in May when Hudson took all of his LSU references off social media.
1: Oh, my God.
0: When asked about it.
1: The mayor's the coach there. Hoiberg.
0: Yeah. And he had his kid playing for him last year.
1: Okay.
0: He said, I just let people go and run with it. I read everything. I know what I want. They don't know what I want, so at the end of the day, they've gone to think whatever they have to think. I was just having fun. You only get to do this once in your life, so why not go have fun with it? He said of taking all the LSU stuff off the social media.
1: If you are above the age of 25.
0: Yeah.
1: And
0: a job we both are, right?
1: And a teenager.
0: Yeah.
1: Removing references from your chosen school that you're a fan of,
0: right,
1: taking them off of his social media.
0: Okay.
1: And you are panicked, alerted, concerned, whatever. I'm going to call the government, and they're going to send a car over. Hmm. What happens after that? I didn't see nothing. What do we do?
0: He doesn't have LSU. He doesn't have Mike the Tiger.
1: He doesn't say hashtag go Tigers on his bio anymore. Okay, well, the next one will. Or when this guy goes somewhere else.
0: Correct.
1: You can get him in a year. Because that's how this is now.
0: Okay. They're never far away. There's always a chance. And that's your LSU update brought to you by Xmark Strength Equipment, xmarkfitness.com. 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You can do that. 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
9: .848 the time. Tim Fletcher Show, Rogers Hampton, Adam Hester. So, Power Hour is brought to you by Brewer Quality Homes, 3830 East Texas in Bossier City. Yesterday at the All-Star Game, or before the day before, I guess, they had like media availability with all the guys. And they asked the question, what hitting stat do Major League Baseball All-Stars think is the clearest example in how to judge a Major League Baseball hitter? All right? Here we go, Esther. This is for you.
10: Statistic to use when judging an MLB hitter?
11: I would say OPS.
10: OPS. I feel like I judge myself a lot on, like, expected WOBA.
11: I think OPS is always a good one.
12: For me, I look at chase rate. And when I'm chasing out the zone is whenever I go bad. You know, to hone in on the middle is the biggest thing for me.
11: Probably OPS. If you want to be really perfect, like, probably WRC+.
10: I don't know. There's a lot. OPS is the easiest for most people to understand.
12: Probably OPS.
9: So, OPS. I'll go over it again for you here real quick. Freddie Freeman was the first one, and he said OPS, which is on-base percentage plus slugging. What's the best statistic? Okay.
13: What does that actually mean, though?
9: That...
13: I'm so lost.
9: It is the best of, hey, if you hit doubles, triples, and homers, you get weighted for that, but if you're getting walks and getting on base, making, you know, putting yourself in position to be on base, your own base percentage goes up. Uh-huh. So if you add those together, that's the best of both worlds. You've got your power numbers that reward you for your slugging percentage and your own base percentage that you know how to work the count and get on base. So if you can do both of those plus get base hits. And Bobby Witt, who is one of the top OPS guys, he said OPS. Okay. Corbin Carroll –

0: expected WOBA. Hester, do you have any idea what expected WOBA is?
1: Yeah, he was sitting at the bar in episode 4 of Star Wars.
0: That was admirable.
1: The cantina.
0: Admiral WOBA, sorry, I believe.
1: The cantina. It's before 9.
0: Expected WOBA is...
2: What is that? Expected WOBA.
0: It's walk the expected something? Weighted on-base average. The expected weighted on-base average, WexWOBA, is using exit velocity, launch angle, and on certain types of batted balls, sprint speed. In the same way, Adam, that each batted ball is assigned an expected batting average, every batted ball is given a single, double, triple, and home run probability based on the results of comparable batted balls since StatCast was implemented Major League-wide in 2015. For the majority of batted balls, this is achieved using only exit velocity and launch angle. But as of 2019, topped or weakly hit balls also incorporate a batter's seasonal sprint speed. So, Adam, again, all hit types are valued in the same fashion for ex-WOBA as they are in the formula for standard WOBA, unintentional walk factor times unintentional walks, plus hit by pitch factor times hit by pitch plus single factor times single plus double factor times double plus triple factor times triples plus home run factor times home runs divided by at-bats plus unintentional walks plus sacrifice flies plus hit by pitches, where factor, air quotes, indicates the adjusted run expectancy of a batting event in the context of the season as a whole. Now, you knowing the, I'm trying to remember this, so if I get some of the verbiage wrong, I apologize, but I'm doing this from memory.
1: You're not.
0: Knowing the expected outcomes of each individual batted ball and from a particular player over the course of a season with a player's real world data, used for factors such as walk, strikeouts, and times hit by a pitch, allows for the formation of said player's ex-WOBA based on the quality of contact instead of the actual outcomes. Likewise, this exercise can be done for pitchers to get their expected WOBA against. So ex-WOBA is actually more indicative of a player's skill than regular WOBA, of course, as ex-WOBA removes defense from the equation. Hitters and likewise pitchers are able to influence exit velocity and launch angle, but have no control over what happens to a batted ball once it is put into play. And Rogers, here's the example you and I were talking about. Marcell Ozuna produced a 327 WOBA in 2018, but based on the quality of his contact, his ex-WOBA was actually 359. How wild is that, Hester? His WOBA was 327, but his ex-WOBA was 359. And that's what Corbin Carroll says is the best way to judge a hitter in baseball now. Would you have to be an MIT student to be able to understand what I just said? You know who, what stats I used to understand? Batting average, home runs, RBI. We have Private Pyle has made an appearance in the studio, and I'm not talking Gomer. Now, James Wood
2: Joker
0: said that chase rate, okay, that's how often do you swing at pitches outside of the strike zone. All right, that's I get that. That's when he feels like it's his best. James Wood, who is truly one of the most
1: phenomenal in casino.
0: His was WRC. WRC. Plus. I'm sorry, WRC plus. I forgot that our letters, every now and then we have to put the plus. Weighted runs created plus. It measures the hitter's overall offensive value compared to league average, accounting for ballpark and era effects, with 100 set as league average and every point above or below indicating a percentage point difference. Aaron Judge.

0: just 204 WRC in 2025 and Barry Bonds plus 244 in 2002 are indicative of how much better they were than the rest of the league. And Babe Ruth has a career WRC plus of 194, Esther. So there you go. You're welcome. And we'll be back with more of the Brewer Quality Homes Power Hour right after this.
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0: Legend show Rogers Hambone Hampton. Hester is here. Someone posed a question on X. Does anyone have the explosive diarrhea parasite? And then someone replied, this reminds me when the Yankee players pranked Chan Ho Park into saying, I had a lot of diarrhea in an interview. You can see Mariano Rivera cracking up in the background. When you hear guys that retire from professional sports and they say that the thing they're going to miss the most is the camaraderie in the locker room, it's because you get to be an idiot. It's the last vestige of being able to be an idiot and get paid to be an idiot. And the old meme where the couple's in bed and the woman's like, I wonder, you know, what he's thinking about, and it's usually something. It truly is something stupid. I don't know of too many deep thinking fellas. We literally are usually just thinking along something like that, like, how can I make this funny? So there you go. Mariano Rivera, one of the greatest pitchers that ever pitched, cracking up because they told the guy who doesn't speak English an English sentence that basically talked about him having diarrhea to the national media. Have a great day, Lafayette.
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1: I would say Mahomes this year, there was less just blanket love for Mahomes, even though he got 41% of the first place votes, which was actually more than Josh Allen. But he had a lot of votes outside of the top three, more than he ever had. It's been 2 or 3 years of, for his standards at least, not elite play.
0: Broadcasting from the man cave.
2: Allen, Mahomes, Stafford, Burrow, Lamar, Dak, Herbert, Drake May.
0: This is Dan Patrick.
3: It's hour one this Wednesday. Full house here. Back row with Fritzy and Dylan. They got a lot to prove today. Subpar performances Monday and Tuesday. And Dylan has his rally cap on already. Front row with Marvin Pauly, yours truly, and the backroom guys. John Smoltz was on the call for the All-Star game. John will join us coming up in a little bit. We'll talk some soccer with Eric Winalda, former USA soccer player. Tony Reale, he has got a new podcast called The Real Deal.

0: Okay.
1: A little spice.
0: Oh, is that what the Calabrian is?
1: Yes. Yeah, it's a little spicy Italian pepper.
0: Well, wasn't there a Dante Calabria? So maybe this is the Calabria, Calabrian. Maybe there's some relationship there.
1: Do you think he invented the pepper? I don't know.
0: The focaccia margarita pizza?
1: Yeah. Okay. Yeah. So just a regular margarita pizza, but on focaccia instead of a traditional pizza.
0: Okay, isn't that a little thicker?
1: Yep, a little thicker with like the dimples in it.
0: Yeah, I don't like thick.
1: Will you try it?
0: Yeah, I will.
1: Okay.
0: Yeah. I like thin crust. I like it a little crackly.
1: The rest will be thin crust, crackly, hopefully. I'm still working at it's the genesis of my pizzaiolo career.
0: Yeah, but you do a good job cooking.
1: Thank you.
0: You're very professional about it. You take it very seriously. And the Rectech grills certainly help out a lot.
1: That pizza attachment has been getting put through the paces.
0: I know. It's great. And it's simple. Man, that thing heats up and it's on fire. Or as one great broadcaster used to say, in fuego. Yes, Paul?
2: Calabrian chili, small red chili pepper grown in the southwest region of Italy in Calabria. Dante Calabria, sharpshooter in the 90s for UNC basketball.
0: Yeah.
2: Back to you.
0: But I guess where his parents, his relatives from Calabria?
2: Checking.
0: I'm guessing. They named the whole region after them. Or they maybe named the region after them. I didn't think I'd be talking about Dante Calabria.
2: Ah, we got a deep dive on him planned for later. He's from Pottstown, Pennsylvania. Played for Dean Smith, 92 to 96. Checking on his lineage.
0: He can shoot.
2: Yeah.
0: He can shoot. I remember Doug Gottlieb goes, hey, I got the player comp for your game. And I go, who? He goes, Dante Calabria. And I said, I'll take that. I'll sign up for that. You know, he was a sniper, shooting guard, good hair. All right. Poll question for the first hour of the program is going to be what, Dylan?
1: Well, Dan, we had the All-Star game last night, the Major League Baseball All-Star game. So I figured I'd throw out to the masses, what's the best pro sports All-Star week? So in kind of encompassing all the events of the MLB, NHL, NFL, and NBA.
0: It's baseball, because I thought the Home Run Derby was fun. The All-Star game still feels like a competitive game. Man, if you like strikeouts, yeah. How about that All-Star game? 27 strikeouts last night total. So half the outs were strikeouts. We'll talk to Smoltz about that. Cody Bellinger got the MVP. This is where they couldn't give it to the pitching staff of the American League, but they should, because the pitching staff was wonderful last night for the American League. The teams combined for 10 hits, fewest since 1997, and 27 strikeouts. Wow. The American League struck out 15 National League hitters. So that's one shy of the 9-inning record that was set by the American League in 2019. But, you know, this is baseball. And even in an All-Star game, and I'd like to know, we're going to do some research, the number of pitches that were 100 or faster last night. Because it felt like everybody coming in was bringing cheese. Here you go. You got one inning, go in there and fire away. Maybe you have two innings, but that's baseball. And you're still going to throw a hundy when you get in there. Like, nobody wants to be embarrassed. You don't go, you know, like the NBA All-Star game, nobody's playing defense, but nobody calls you out and go, man, Luka doesn't play any defense. No, he doesn't. In regular season games, too. But in baseball, you're like, all right, I'm going up there. I want to get a hit. Or you're on the mound. I don't want to get rocked here. You can't go, I'm going to throw it in there 72 miles an hour. Or I'm not swinging for a home run. I'm going to bunt. But the All-Star game was fun. Now, there's a lot of things that I liked. Back to the team uniforms, because there are so many players, new players in baseball, that I like the branding of your team uniform. So we go, oh, he plays for that team. I like that. The introductions, sometimes I feel like the introductions might be more interesting, entertaining than the game itself. You know, you had Patti LaBelle singing. You had players signing with a quill pen. Like, you know, 250 years, Philadelphia, Liberty Bell. Like, I was all in on it. I thought it was well done there. And Cody Bellinger has had an interesting career. Because, man, his dad was Clay Bellinger. So he was ready for this.

0: and you come up in the Dodger organization, rookie of the year, good-looking guy, MVP, then had some down years. Now he's come back, and here you are as the all-star MVP. Pretty impressive. What other poll questions do you have today?
1: We got this one from Paulie, which is, what would you rather be, MLB edition, an 8-time all-star and no Hall of Fame, or a 0-time all-star, but you win a World Series MVP?
0: So I'm not a Hall of Famer, but I'm an 8-time all-star?
1: Yep.
0: Do we have somebody in mind for this? It always helps when you have a poster child for 8-time all-star, but not a Hall of Famer. Or not an all-star, but a World Series MVP.
1: Mm-hmm. The oft-forgotten World Series MVP.
0: So like Mark Lemke. Was he the MVP for the Braves when they won, Marvin?
2: I was going to say Scott Brosius.
0: Well, Scott Brosius was a pretty good player.
2: But he's not a Hall of Fame. He won a World Series MVP.
0: Okay. Did Mark Lemke win the MVP that year for the Braves? I know he batted like 430 or something.
2: Checking.
0: Okay. Thank you. Yes, Paul.
3: For example, Steve Garvey, one of the greats of the game, I think he's 10 All-Star games.
0: He should be in the Hall of Fame.
3: But he's not, and it doesn't look like he's going as of now. But he, household name, but you know, not as opposed to a guy who has a good run in one All-Star game.
0: Oh, I want to be Steve Garvey.
3: One World Series.
0: Yeah, I want to be Steve Garvey. Should be a Hall of Famer. I'd have to take him out of the equation here. Yes, Mark.
2: Tom Glavine was World Series MVP for the Braves.
0: Oh, come on.
2: I thought it was Ryan Klesko, but it was Tom Glavine.
0: Check and see what Mark Lemke hit. Second baseman. Did he hit like 432 in that World Series?
2: Checking.
0: All right, thank you. What else, Dylan?
1: Well, Dan, let's see. We got a little soccer talk, too. If you want to,
0: well, Spain is stacked.
1: Spain is clearly stacked. Who do you want to face the stacked Spain team, though?
0: England.
1: Really?
0: I know everybody wants to see Messi again in his final, you know, curtain call. And yes, maybe that would be great. If Messi gets there, I want him to win it. I want to see England win or lose. I picked England to get there and win, and so that's why. And they got Harry Kane. And Jude Bellinger has been wonderful. So I'm hoping England will get there. But if Messi gets there, I want him to win. Yes, Dylan.
1: So are you saying you're loyal to the crown, Dan?
0: Yes, I am. Yes, I am. Maybe I'll get knighted.
1: Sir Dan
0: Sir,
1: Patrick?
0: Sir.
1: All right.
0: I always felt, you know, I was around Nick Faldo, and I even said to him, I said, I don't know if I could do the sir. And he laughed because he's Sir Nick Faldo. But I just said, you know, if we're having a beer, I got to call you Nick. I'm sorry. By the way, the Open Championship is getting underway tomorrow. Weather is going to be great. And, you know, you got all the luminaries there. Scotty Scheffler is the favorite. And Rory... But this will be great. I love waking up to golf. I don't care where it is in the world. And sometimes you get introduced to a place that you've never been before. And I've never played this golf course. But it should be fun with Scotty Scheffler as your big favorite there. All righty. 877-3DP-SHOW. Email address dp@danpatrick.com. Twitter handle @DPShow. So Spain and France. This was, I likened Spain's performance. And now, once again, I'm a novice. Eric Winalda can help me out next hour. But Spain reminded me of Floyd Mayweather, that he's not going to knock you out, but you're not going to knock him out, and he's going to play unbelievable defense. Like, they've given up one goal, and France had scored 16 goals going into that match. I mean, they just shut you down. It was it's impressive if you like that style. And the more I watched, the more I was thinking, they just have France's number. Because they don't lose and they don't give up any goals. Now, they don't have the firepower, France had. I mean, France was favored. But, you know, the more I watched, the more I was watching great defense. And you can have firepower. I don't care what sport it is. It eventually comes back to defense.

0: And that might be the case again this year, because Spain has been dominating in a way that, you know, it's not one of those, hey, we lost a shootout. It's frustrating. Mbappe gets shut down. That doesn't happen. But they did a wonderful job yesterday, and now this afternoon. Now, this game's at 1 o'clock, I believe, today, or at least coverage starts at 1. Does that mean we have a two-hour ramp-up, Paulie?
1: Exactly. Oh. Yesterday was the same thing, a two-hour pre-match show, and then 3 p.m. Eastern for kick.
0: Okay. Because I saw it yesterday, and I thought, oh, I misled the audience. I said both games will be at 3 o'clock, and then it said coverage starts at 1 o'clock. So I'm like, oh, that's 3 o'clock East Coast time. Yes, Todd.
2: For the championship match Sunday, I saw 11 a.m. Is 4 hours about right too much? I know for the Super Bowl, we do 8-9 hours of pregame.
0: I don't know. I don't know how that works.
2: But starting at 11 a.m. for the 3 o'clock Eastern championship on Sunday, the pre.
0: I don't know. I mean, feels like if it's going to be half of a Super Bowl pregame show, is it going to be a four-hour ramp up?
1: The stoppage time, 4 hours and 11 minutes.
0: Wow. All right. Okay. Good luck to Rebecca Lowe and company as they have to fill 4 hours. Yes, Marvin.
3: Sorry, we're all over the place this first segment. This is awesome. Mark Lemke batted 273 with 6 hits, 3 walks, and played error-free defense in the 1995 World Series.
0: Okay, wait a minute. There has to be a World Series where Mark Lemke batted over 400. But then they wouldn't have won the World Series. That's why maybe he wasn't the MVP. Please find that for me,
3: Mark. I'll look up Mark Lemke World Series stats.
0: Yeah. Who would have thought Mark Lemke and Dante Calabria would be mentioned in the first 14 minutes? Yeah, Paul?
1: Mark Lemke appeared in 4 World Series for the Braves. I have him as a career 286 hitter in the World Series.
0: Was there a World Series where he batted over 400?
1: Checking. It's you got to piece by piece it a little bit.
0: No, you just look at the World Series, and it'll say this World Series he batted 237, and this one he batted 432. I'm not saying another word until we find that stat. all right, so we'll settle on a poll question here, Dylan.
4: Yeah, we got a few cooking right now. It is interesting though that.
0: Why don't you just Google, did Mark Lemke bat over 400 in a World Series? Yes, Paul.
1: The 1991 Fall Classic, he batted 417 with 3 triples and a walk-off single in Game 3.
0: All righty. Woo! This is a stat of the day. Stat of the day brought to you by Panini America, the official trading cards of the Dan Patrick Show. All right, we'll take a break. John Smoltz, what, Todd?
2: And in game 3 of that, I had that single that ended it in 12 innings. That was part of that exciting 1991 World Series.
0: I think Paul just said that.
2: Oh, I thought he just said the 417.
0: No, now. Then he said the walk-off in game 3.
2: Okay, I was also searching, and I didn't catch that.
1: Okay. Thank you for confirming, Todd.
2: Okay. We have double confirmed.
0: Oh,
2: sometimes
0: yeah.
2: AI overview says one thing, and we got to make sure.
0: Mr. Sensitivity today, because you got scolded earlier, didn't you?
2: I don't know about scolded.
0: Well,
2: I
0: certainly
2: sent you something from social media, and you reminded me that you don't want to.
0: I don't care. I don't. You know, there's 9 things that are great and 1 that's terrible, and you focus on the one. So I don't. I'm not involved in social media.
2: I thought I sent you something that would have put you in a good mood.
0: No, but I said I don't care about it. Paul,
1: am I ombudsman?
0: If you want to be,
1: should Fritzy send this to me? And I could decide whether it's show-worthy?
0: Oh, no, this isn't show-worthy. This was just for me worthy.
1: Oh, no.
0: Yeah, this was just, you know, some random person said something, and then somebody else said something, and one was critical of me with the WNBA commissioner, and then another one was very complimentary. And I said, I don't want to know. And then Todd's like, well, and then he started joking about it, and they doubled down on it. What?
2: I either sent the wrong thing. What I meant to send, if you didn't get it, there was a lovely note that Linda Cohen posted that was very supportive of the whole thing and how poorly it was handled on the other end. And that's what I thought I sent you, but maybe it took you to another site or something.
0: No. You sent me one that was negative, critical of how I handled the situation with the WNBA commission.
2: That was a mistake. I thought I was sending you something positive.
0: And that's why I'm saying I don't care. Okay? Yes, Paul.
1: A couple things. As the producer, I don't want things in your head before.

0: the show either way that are non-show related, like especially something negative. You, I know years ago decided I'm going to just kind of ignore mostly social media feedback, both positive and negative, because it, again, it gets in your head.
1: Only,
0: all of us.
1: Only if it's something that I need to correct. If I made a mistake, then I'm fine with that. But look, we do this. I've been doing this for a long time. I hope people enjoy what they're listening to or watching. But if, you know, somebody says, hey, you handled the commissioner thing poorly, like you acted like a baby. Okay, great. I'm not gonna, I handled it in a professional manner. Now, you may not like that I let you behind the scenes, but I promised the audience that she was going to be on. And I gave the details. That was all. Somebody wants to be critical, go ahead. I'm not reading it. Yes, Paulie.
0: It's like a mom and pop burger joint that's been doing great for 50 years. And then people come in and say, you ever think about putting this on the menu? We're all set. That's generally the tone.
1: Okay. But we're good because you're not going to mope today, are you?
2: No, I just don't recall sending you something negative. I'm not sure.
1: Do you want me to show you?
2: I agree with Paul. Why would I send you something? Yeah, I want to see that. I don't know. Why would I have sent you something negative to possibly put you in a grumpy mood?
1: During the break, I'll show you. Okay?
0: It's our day is set.
1: Yeah, this is it. What, Dylan?
3: Mark Lemke batted 308 in 1996, whole postseason, too. Just throw that out there.
1: So good. How about we take John Smoltz, who played with Mark Lemke. Segway will join us next here on the Dan Patrick Show. Not to pile on Todd, but I'm going to. We get to Tahoe. Beautiful setting. 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I go, okay, Todd, put a pillow behind you.
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12: All righty. Fritzy and I hugged it out. We're good. Innocent mistake. You mean well. We move on.
13: Yeah, I read something that was a negative, I guess, as a positive. And that's
12: fine. John Smoltz, Hall of Famer. He
13: wow.
12: was on the
13: dismissed. Let's go to Frank in Louisville. What do you think about LeBron? What team is he going to?
12: John Smoltz, Hall of Famer, on the call last night for the All-Star game on Fox. Do you follow social media? Do you care what people say after a performance critique?
14: No, I have no social media. Okay. Yeah, on purpose. Yeah, that there's no reason for it. And that way I don't even have to. I'd be meeting people, you know, at certain places. I'd be saying, hey, let's meet. Let's talk. I want to hear it face to face.
12: What if a fellow broadcaster said something?
14: Same thing.
12: Okay.
14: Yeah, I'd want to see him face to face. Just maybe we could hug it out like you guys did. Talk it out.
12: All right. I don't know if this is an anomaly, but there were 27 strikeouts last night, John.
14: Yeah, that was a little much when you think about the hitters and the pitchers. Look, we know the pitchers are great and they got great arms, and it's always kind of a matchup nightmare depending on who's in the lineup and who they face. But 27 strikeouts is a little much.
12: But I feel like you're out there, you got one inning, and you want to throw. I mean, nobody wants to be embarrassed. It's right. Not like the other

0: All-Star games where you're kind of out there and both sides know, hey, let's just not embarrass each other and have a little bit of fun. I'm going up there to hit one to the moon, and you're going to be on the mound trying to strike me out. So we still do have that competitive part of the All-Star game, which is what I still love.
1: Yeah, it's the best All-Star game there is. I mean, it's played like a regular season game. And certainly to your point, I mean, you know, I remember just being out there facing the top six hitters in the lineup, and I wanted to get them out. And you could do things differently as a pitcher in one inning that you would normally not do in a six, seven inning or five inning game. So I think that's a lot to do with it. And, you know, the interesting thing, we didn't even have our biggest power arms pitching last night. So to get 27 strikeouts, it's impressive, but we didn't even have the top dogs able to pitch.
0: Is the radar gun still the radar gun? Like, the, you know, when Nolan Ryan was pitching or Sandy Koufax, you know, some of these guys too, what's happening now, is 100 in 1969 the same 100 that we have now?
1: No, technology has got it a little bit different. Coming out of the hand versus crossing home plate, all the different technology and spin rates creating this buzz. And certainly, I think, and a lot of people think, it's a little bit juiced, but these arms are doing things that we've never seen before. And it's the reason why we have so many injuries. We talked about it. But 102 is 102. You can tell by the way the hitter swings whether the ball has life or whether it's straight and they can hit 102. But they're definitely seeing more velocity than ever before. I have a hard time believing somebody threw harder than Nolan Ryan, but, you know, maybe they are.
0: But also, how are the hitters going to stay, keep up with the number of pitchers who are throwing 100? And how fast can a human throw a baseball?
1: Well, that's the thing that in the future they've got to do something about. I mean, pitching and the art of throwing the ball hard is way ahead of hitting. And they're trying to combat it with a launch angle, and they're trying to hit mistakes. And that's really what they're doing when they hit home runs or hit mistakes. Pitchers don't exactly locate today. I mean, they're throwing it as hard as they can in that big box. But I hope we get to a place where we dial that down. Like, if you've got the ability to throw 100, why wouldn't you want to throw 95, 96 and ramp it up when you need to? But that's not what they're asked to do. That's why the reward system, in my opinion, is flawed.
0: Paulie has a good idea, bad idea that he wants to present to you.
2: I have to do this to John Smoltz?
0: Yeah.
2: Okay, John, to combat the 103-mile-an-hour fastball, what if going forward you tightened up the strike zone 1 inch on all sides?
1: Well, I've often believed that if we were going to go to the ABS, which we are, and thankfully it's only a 2 challenge, we needed to strike, put the strike zone lower and create a little bit more opportunity for the hitters. And they've done that a little bit. They've lowered it, thankfully. But you saw it, a challenge last night, and it got 1/1000th of an inch of the ball. I mean, that's the part of the game where I've said if you ever go to that system, pitchers are going to have a field day. And hitters will have no chance. So if they do lower it and do squeeze it in, I think that would be better. But what the ABS is doing also, you always got to look at the side effects. Swing rates down, walk rates up. So you're seeing the evidence of what's going on, that if we ever went to it full time, oh boy, we're going to get back to those games that we don't want to see.
0: So most 100-mile-an-hour pitches in the All-Star game, this is since 2009. Last night there were 2024 there were 23. 2025 there were 21. There were only 6 pitches over 100 miles an hour. But as you said, you didn't have the big power arms last night. So maybe that's the aberration. You know, 24 and 25, you're getting 23 pitches and 21 pitches as well.
1: Yeah, you're always going to have an uptick in the All-Star game because of adrenaline. You always worry about that with a young player. And that adrenaline went up. You know, Robolowski maybe doesn't have doesn't strike out a ton of people, but he struck out 5 out of 6. You could tell that he had a little extra juice. So I think that's part of it in the All-Star game.
0: You're playing golf today?
1: I am.
0: Okay. Do you have to run?
1: What's that?
0: Do you have to run? And you have to?
1: No, I'm good.
0: Okay,
1: I'm good.
0: I just wanted to make sure. You played with Tiger numerous times, right?
1: I played the
0: Tiger.
1: Which one? Tiger, yeah.
0: Numerous times?
1: Yes.
0: Did you ever beat him?
1: No. Came close, thought I had it done. Talked a little trash at the end. It's a mistake. I never did it again. When you talk trash to Tiger, the antennas go up and then he pays attention. You just don't want him to pay attention. So you just got to kind of sleepwalk around. But there were times where I felt like I could compete 20 years ago. But the reality is, there's no way.
0: What about Michael?

0: Jordan.
1: Yeah, Michael and I played a lot of rounds of golf, and he's got the will to get it done. It's the same thing. Don't talk trash. You're going to lose. His ability to just figure out how he's going to get it done is second to none. So, yeah, I've had success against Michael. Michael's a little bit older than me, but I certainly I've learned a lot watching both of them, and I got to figure out a way to will it in the hole too, because I don't do that as well as they do.
0: John Smoltz, the Hall of Famer. If I give you the Dodgers or the field second half of the season?
1: Yeah, that's a great question, because what's going to come with the field is going to be an opportunity to kind of get in and make some trades that hopefully they don't go to the Dodgers. If you're a team that's trying to chase the Dodgers, you want to make your splash in the trade deadline. The field is always an impressive, and obviously you want to take the field, but the Dodgers have been unbelievable. They haven't had their full complement like a lot of teams. But this trade deadline is going to get very interesting for a lot of teams. And I really believe you're going to get a team that goes all in and goes for it, even despite the favorites and the Dodgers and the heavy favorites.
0: Okay, but who's going to go all in your opinion?
1: I think we're going to take a prize team. I think that, teams that are built for the postseason, they're going to feel like they can kind of stand pat. I'd be very interested to see what the New York Yankees do because of some of the injuries and the unknown with Aaron Judge. I'd also be interested to see what those teams that come out of nowhere, like the White Sox, where if they got a chance to seize the moment, maybe they make a play with all their young talent. You know, the thing is, with all that's looming in the future and the labor thing, I think you got to make an opportunity and a play if you're close to change your franchise. Not knowing what the other side's going to be.
0: Do you think we're going to have a salary cap eventually?
1: I think that's going to be the biggest topic of discussion. It's always been there. I think it's going to be the hardest part of the negotiations on what they get to, and adamantly both sides are going to be against. The baseball is going to be against it. The owners are going to want it. So I hope we don't get to a place where the momentum of baseball gets delayed way too long. I hope they figure out a way to get it done.
0: Thank you, John, as always. Great seeing you in Tahoe.
1: My pleasure. Thank you.
0: That's John Smoltz. He was on the call last night with Joe Davis and the All-Star game. Yeah, that might be the last All-Star game we have for a little while. Huh. I hate to be the bearer of bad news, but, feels like we're headed towards something. I don't know what, and I don't have a source on it or know the inner workings here other than kind of reading what people are saying or trying to say. And it's vague right now. But baseball is in a good position right now. There's a lot of positives, it feels like. The games are shorter. You still have the Ohtani fascination here. There's a lot of young arms there, a lot of young talent. And baseball is never going to get back to where it once was. But as long as they know that, and you just sort of, incrementally improve each year. You add each year. It's not gimmicky. Remember the bases? They look like, you had takeout pizza. They were that large. Nobody's bringing that up anymore. Pitch count, nobody's bringing that up anymore. I'd like to see more movement. I'd like to see more action. I'd like to see a hit and run. I'd like to see, baseball. Because if you go to a game and actually go to a game, now, it's far more interesting to go to a game when everybody is throwing 100 and everybody's trying to hit a home run. If you're watching at home, you don't even have the ambiance there. It's tough watch sometimes. We get caught up in the highlights, and you go, man, did you see that game? No, I didn't, but I saw the highlights. That was it. There might have been three highlights. And I think that's how we consume some of our sports now, like the NBA. I mean, the NBA, social media, the clips that go around the world, they're not watching games as much as they're watching the highlights here. And I think these leagues have benefited, the NBA and Major League Baseball, because of that. Here's a bite-sized portion of something that happened last night. All right, we'll take a break. We got phone calls coming up, 877-3DP-SHOW. And apparently we have a quiz. Ollie?
2: Yes, this is based off Cody Bellinger. I think it was six seasons between All-Star appearances.
0: Oh, so the largest gap between All-Star appearances.
2: Can't fool you, Dan Patrick.
0: Okay. All right. Do you want to do that now?
2: No, this is tease-worthy.
0: Oh, tease.
2: We're going to do MLB NFL, and NBA.

0: Mason Miller threw over 100 four times last night, in case you were counting. But doesn't he always? When he comes in, it's just like, how fast? Like Jacob Mizorowski, like how fast? And I've said this before, and Mark Grace is one of the great fastball hitters of all time, and he said, we'll catch up to a fastball. But I think we're getting to that point where I don't know if you're able to catch up to that fastball. You know it's coming. It's like Rivera. You knew it was coming. Couldn't do anything about it. Still one of the most amazing things in all of sports. He walked out there with one pitch. You knew you knew he was throwing it. And he became a Hall of Famer, greatest reliever of all time. Amazing. All right, we'll take a break. We'll get to more phone calls coming up. 877-3DP-SHOW. We'll talk some soccer coming up next hour. Tony Reale, former host of Around the Horn, got a new podcast. And Tony will join us in the final hour of the program. Back after this. Todd is an educated guy. He knows who Deuteronomy is. Do you remember who Deuteronomy is, Todd?
1: I think it has something to do with space and maybe horoscopes or something.
0: Okay.
1: I think.
0: So whenever I think of Dude Wipes, I think of Deuteronomy for some reason.
1: Yeah, those two have nothing to do with each other, but that's interesting when you think that.
0: Dude Wipes. Dude Wipes is handing out brown cards, and here we are at the end of the World Cup. So a brown card for every toilet paper violation out there. That's a lot of brown cards.
1: I think Deuteronomy is a religious-related thing, now that I think about it.
0: Oh, it is?
1: Yeah, I think it's from
0: according to Deuteronomy?
1: Bible or something.
0: Dude. 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
1: The play.
2: The play is on play.
1: Of the day.
3: I got it.
1: This is the play of the day.
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3: Wow, that ball is absolutely destroyed by Miguel Vargas into the second deck. Vargas, a first-time All-Star, one of the biggest surprises on the biggest surprise in the sport. And the Chicago White Sox tees off and makes it 4-0.
6: That was the only extra base hit by either team last night. Vargas, the third player in White Sox history to homer in the All-Star game. Maglio Ordonez and the Big Hurt, and she'll like it too. That's courtesy of Fox. 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All right. Quiz. Off of last night, Cody Bellinger being an All-Star and an All-Star MVP, I think it was 6 years in between All-Star appearances?
7: Yes.
6: Okay,
7: here we go.
6: That is nowhere near the longest stretch in between All-Star appearances.
7: You are correct already, Dan Patrick.
6: Okay.
7: Most seasons between MLB All-Star selections. There are two people tied at 11 years.
6: I was going to say 12.
7: 12 is the right answer.
6: Oh, okay.
7: But you have to get, so I'm giving you a bloop bloop on that. Give me the name, any of the three names up there, but the number one name is a name you would know a little old school.
6: Ken Griffey Sr.
7: No.
6: Okay. Marvin?
8: Jack Morris.
7: No. I'll give you a couple, the 11s. Schoolboy Rowe.
6: Yeah.
7: 30s and 40s.
6: Yeah.
7: A current guy. Michael Wacha, the pitcher.
6: Wacha.
7: Yeah, 11 years, 15 to 26.
6: Okay.
7: The hint is this player, mid-70s to mid-80s. Pitcher.
6: Okay.
7: He had a great Chris Berman nickname, maybe the best Chris Berman nickname.
6: Burt Blylevin.
7: Burt Be Home Blylevin is correct, Dan.
6: Okay.
7: Most seasons between NFL Pro Bowl selections. The record is 14 years and 13 years a second, but they're both special teamers. So can I take them off?
6: Sure.
7: With your approval.
6: Okay.
7: John Carney and Jeff Fiegels, kickers.
6: Okay.
7: This quarterback had 12 years between Pro Bowl selections, 96 to 2008. Tall. Played in the Big Ten.
6: Jeff George?
7: No, but I'm going to give you bonus points for that reference. You know I love me some Jeff George. I can slag it.
6: Marvin, you got anybody?
8: Nope, I'm lost right here.
6: Okay.
7: Tall, good hair, Big Ten.
6: Big Ten, Colin.
7: Played in the Super Bowl, I'm pretty sure. Kerry Collins, 12 years. 96 and 08, Kerry Collins. Here we go. Most seasons between...
6: Kerry Collins, Penn State.
7: That's right.
6: Okay.
7: Most seasons between NBA All-Star selections. The record is 10. A bunch of guys have 6 years, like Brandon Ingram, Manu Ginobili, Bernard King, etc.
6: ETC.
7: This is a player who is still active, but at the tail end of his career.
6: Marvin?
8: Drew Holiday?
7: Would anyone else like to... Marvin, you got it. Drew Holiday with 10
8: Look
7: years.
8: At you.
7: Wow.
6: Did you cheat on that?
8: I did not.
6: Okay. Maybe it's not fair that I ask you that a lot of times when you do have a random poll, because maybe you just... You're really good. You're knowledgeable, certainly when it comes to the NBA.
8: Correct. Yes. Yeah. Kerry Collins, I was lost on. I didn't realize he was playing in 2008.
6: Yeah, I didn't either. Oh, Kerry Collins. Was he with Carolina and the Giants?
7: Kerry Collins, man, another reference we didn't think we'd deep dive in today. Don't have my prep up. Carolina in 96, he was a Pro Bowler. Tennessee in 08.
6: Okay.
7: He was riding the bench for a bunch of teams like Oakland, New York. He went to Tennessee. He was 12-3 as a starter. I don't recall that at all.
6: Now, was he the starter for the Giants when they got blown out by the Ravens, Marvin?
8: Correct, he was.
6: Yeah.
7: Yep.
6: That was, whew. You know, when it gets to a Super Bowl, that was a humble.

0: Right there.
1: So bad. He's in that same category as like maybe like a Stan Humphries. Like, man, remember they got to a Super Bowl and got mollywopped? Yes.
0: Let's see. Chris in Syracuse. Hi, Chris. What do you have for me?
2: Hey, thanks, Dan. Yeah, a couple things to throw at you and a question for you. Yeah, I agree with you. I thought all the AL pitchers, all 11 of them, should have been MVP. 3 hits, 15 Ks. And that's kind of one of the things in baseball. I mean, fans love offense, and pitching has become so dominant. Hitting 250 now is like hitting 320 years ago. And I read the average fastball now is 95 miles an hour this year. And the Celtics, Dan, I still can't figure it out. This offseason, Jaylen Brown traded to a team that just beat you in the first round of the playoffs. They're in your division. You just made them better, and at least short-term, you're worse. And you think they could have got him out of the conference or gotten more for him, and also picking up Mitchell Robinson. I mean, for 8 years with the Knicks, plays 13, 15 minutes tops, never a starter, has stamina issues and foul shooting limitations. It's interesting. Celtics are still have better odds than the Sixers in Vegas to win the title. And, Dan, I don't know if you'd ever want to do this, but I think it'd be great when you retire, when you have some time, write a book about just your career, CNN, all the way through the end of your career, the ups and downs, leaving the mothership for the unknown, the attic, the whole thing. And I was thinking Bob Costas maybe writing a foreword or maybe even a Tony Dungy, and I got the perfect title for you, Dan. Every day was the Super Bowl.
0: Thank you, Chris. Thank you. But then Bob would write the foreword to my book, and then he would win like a Pulitzer Prize or something. The book wouldn't, but Bob's foreword would. Jordan in Utah. Hi, Jordan. What do you have for me today?
3: Hey, DP. Thanks for having me on. First time, long time. 5'8" and a dangerous 145.
0: Dangerous.
3: Hey, so with the comments lately on the World Cup, I just wanted to weigh in. I'm a young father. I've got 3 kids. My oldest is 9. He's my son, and he is obsessed with sports. You know, a couple of years ago, we started getting flag football. He played his first year of tackle football last year. Huge Chiefs fan. Patrick Mahomes is his idol. Well, this year, we got him onto a travel soccer team because he had an interest in soccer. Kind of broke my heart, but we made the plunge because it was fairly inexpensive. Well, you've got the World Cup going. You've got his first tournament that his team played in. And lo and behold, they win the thing. You thought we would have brought the World Cup home that day. He wears his medal everywhere. He didn't score a goal. He didn't, you know, stand out in that game, but he thinks, you know, there's an obsession with soccer right now in my household that I'm struggling with. You know, he'll ask me, hey, Dad, how many World Cups has Spain won? Son, I don't know, and I don't care, but I'm trying to not let you know that. So you've told us last week, you know, how do I balance with my kids going into that? It's like they've got to join a travel team now or they're going to get left behind. There's just the days of just playing sports to have fun and to play multiple sports each season. I don't know what to do anymore, DP, so...
0: Yeah, and I don't have advice for that. I did hear from a lot of parents when Kevin Frazier was on and he was critical of Alexi Lawless and Team USA getting in the system. And I think Kevin Frazier said what a lot of parents wanted to say, that there's this glass ceiling. And, you know, so I'm trying to figure out, you know, as we move forward, what's the best advice? You know, travel hockey, early hours, expensive. AAU, you got to get in early. Even these 7-on-7 flag football stuff. I mean, it's starting earlier and earlier and earlier. And I still maintain, you know, be varied. Play different sports. Take time off from one. You might have an individual sport that you play. You get into a team situation and learn about a team. But... yeah, I don't envy parents now with your kids and the cost and getting into the so-called system so they can advance. We'll talk some soccer coming up. Eric Winalda, former Team USA soccer player, will stop by. 1 hour in the books, 2 more to go on this Wednesday. Dan Patrick Show. 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
1: I would say Mahomes this year, there was less just blanket love for Mahomes, even though he got 41% of the first place votes, which was actually more than Josh Allen. 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
2: Allen, Mahomes, Stafford, Burrow, Lamar, Dak, Herbert, Drake May.
0: This is Dan Patrick.
3: Hour two on this Wednesday. Fully assembled. Back row with Fritzy and Dylan. Dylan doing double duty. Not only is it Danette, but also it's Wednesday pizza day. The pizzas that are going to be coming out of the RecTech oven are...
4: We've got buffalo chicken pizza, pepperoni pizza with Calabrian chili,
3: okay,
4: and focaccia margarita pizza.
3: Okay, you could only have one slice today out of those three. Todd, I'll start with you.
5: Anything with pepperoni gets me going, so I'm going to go with the pepperoni one.
3: Okay.
6: It always has a little tinge of you know what.
3: Dylan.
4: That kind of got me going, so I'm

0: jalapeno pepperoni, too.
1: Okay.
2: Remember when Chrissy Teigen joined us and she was a swimsuit model, Sports Illustrated, and occasionally that you'd be out in the water and your top might fall down, and if it did, then somebody would yell out pepperoni, and then she realized that the top had fallen down. So whenever I hear pepperoni, I always think of Chrissy Teigen. Yes, Todd?
1: That's when I started getting extra pepperoni on my pizzas after that date.

0: So what are the options? I'll take the first one, the buffalo chicken.
1: I kind of thought you might.
0: Yeah. I don't want the focaccia.
1: It's good.
0: No, I don't like the dough. I like thin crust, man. I like it crackling.
1: What about a little of both? Yin and yang.
0: No, I don't want the yang.
1: Just the yin.
0: I'll take the yin. Yes, Todd.
2: You need to be a little more brave. I don't like these, you know, conservative people that live their lives in fear and every little movement.
0: By the way, Todd has the Toddcast, and we do this. We try to do this each week. So Todd lies down on a couch. Dylan is his therapist, and then they talk for, you know, a good 45 to 50 minutes. I would say that is the summary of the Toddcast. And pretty much yesterday, I think it was 53 minutes. So Dylan talked for three. And Todd talked for 50. Is that pretty much accurate there, Todd?
2: Yeah, that was more like, you know, 48.5 or 47.6, but you get the gist of who's doing the most of the time.
0: Okay, here's a sample of the Toddcast. Now, I find it fascinating, but you have to love Todd. But if you love Todd, you're going to love the Toddcast. Here is Dylan with a question to Todd yesterday.
3: Todd, have you been to Dave and Buster's before?
4: I don't go to places like that because I had that bad experience about, like, I don't know how I have 94.
3: Was it traumatic for you?
4: Yes. Though? And I don't play, I'm not an arcade person, but I worked really hard on the skee ball. And like, everyone's even looking at me like, look at it. And they're like, it looked like I had spillin on. Like, if
3: the girls were coming up to you?
4: For my Jewish friends, it looked like I could have wrapped with this in spillin my skee ball tickets. That's how many I had. And I'm like, I've got like 90 skee ball tickets. And what do you mean I could pick a lollipop or a yo-yo or a piece of Swedish fish? What? And then like, maybe I'll get three back. I have 90 for 87. I can get that, and then I can still save the other three. I don't know what you do. If you have anything less than like 15,
3: they're those, garbage.
4: There's nothing. Everything starts with like 10 or 15, yeah. And even that is like a chewed piece of bubble yum.
3: It's a scam
4: for 15. Though. It really is a scam. It's disgusting.
3: What was there a prize that you really wanted?
4: Yes.
3: That you weren't able to get.
4: I think there was this cute Donkey Kong monkey. There was this and the thing
3: like
4: that
3: stuffed monkey.
4: Yeah, but that's insane. You need like 30,000 to, and I didn't know. Like, I'm a little kid.
0: That's just a sample of the Toddcast, where Todd basically remembers his childhood and all the trauma that was associated.
2: Didn't that bother you growing up? You could have like a thousand, like so many of these skee ball tickets that you spent so much money playing on, and you could get like a pack of gum or like a sucking candy or a little plastic yo-yo for like 70 tickets. Like, what is that? That's such a ripoff.
0: If it did happen to me, I would have gotten over it.
2: It still bothers me to this day.
0: I know there's a lot of things.
2: That's when I went on the Tilt-A-Whirl and I begged the kid to stop the ride because I was getting so dizzy, and they had to stop the ride to let me off while I was at day camp.
0: Yes, Dylan.
1: Todd may be the only person who was that traumatized by an arcade experience who was not like abducted from the arcade.
0: Yes, Paul.
5: I think this show, being serious for a second, might be good for Todd long term to let this stuff out in a venue with Dylan, who's a good listener and a good question asker. And I think it could be good for him. Seriously.
0: Mm-hmm.
5: It's like it's pent up stuff.
0: Well, hopefully it's cathartic for him.
2: I was like, can I get that little black and white TV? That's 40,000 tickets, which would cost like, I don't know, how much money would that cost of games of skee ball to get that?
0: Do you feel better after you've sat down with Dylan and spent an hour talking about whatever topic you want to bring up?
2: I initially feel a little dizzy and lightheaded, and then as I get off this laying from that position, I still feel a little better. There's some therapeutic element to that.
0: The listener feels dizzy and lightheaded as well.
2: Yes, and they probably get nauseous, and they're like, what was that?
0: Yes, Dylan.
1: We actually looked it up at the Dave & Buster's, like the most expensive prize and tickets that you can get there is a PlayStation 5, which I believe was 180,000 tickets. And we did the math. If you were to have a perfect game in skee ball, you would have to do it 360 times to get a PlayStation 5.
2: Come on. Isn't that ridiculous?
0: How about you just buy one?
1: At that point.
0: Well, my youngest daughter loves to go to Dave & Buster's. And it's a little, you know, father-daughter quality time, and it's fun. You know, she's into it. She's like 28. You know, it's not like I'm bringing a 13-year-old there. She's 28. She'll be like, hey, how about a Dave & Buster's night? And I'll go, yes. Even though I don't like it, I know it's important to spend the quality time, and it's fun with her. But she said, hey, I want to get up on this thing. Some, like, it's a crane that lifts you up. It straps you in, and then it moves you over to this big pit full of inflatable balls, and I got a banana over there. So my daughter gets up on it and she's flying over it. And then she said, what do you want? I go, get me the banana. And I'm

0: thinking, okay. And so she got the banana and, you know, like she just caught some, you know, 20-pound bass or something. So look, I got it for you, you know. So I have the banana here in the man cave here to show for, I don't know how many, probably cost me $20 to get that inflatable banana. Yes, Marvin.
1: Do you play the Papa Shot at Dave & Buster's?
0: I have. I don't like to.
1: Because you like real basketball.
0: Because I'm competitive. And then, but my daughter will be like, hey, Mr. Basketball. And I go, that's golden boy to you. And so we do it, but I get caught up in it. And then she'll go, all right, let's move on to something else. I go, no, I got to get a better score than that. So I try air hockey, same thing, competitive. Like, you know, you'd think that I want to be Gretzky out there slapping things around. Like Ovechkin. Like, I'm ready to take her out if I need to score that goal. Yes, Dylan.
2: I do. We've obviously, when we're on the road, we spend a decent amount of time in casinos. And my favorite part, aside from all the fun that I have there, is seeing the arcade, just the regular arcade in the casino. They're in all of them, which is just sort of like where, you know, you say your kids
0: you
2: go,
0: just dump your kids.
2: Yeah, go faux gamble over there. It's like their Diet Coke.
0: Stat of the day brought to you by Panini America, the official trading cards of the program, golf's oldest major. It'll be the Open Championship. Scotty Scheffler, your defending champ. You can see it on NBC and Peacock this week. Speaking of the Open Championship, here is a question to Rory McIlroy on his legacy after he dies.
3: How concerned are you with your legacy past when you'll be on this earth? How concerned are you with how you'll be viewed in 100 years? Do you think about that kind of thing? Does it matter to you since you won't be here? I mean, what? How does that go?
4: No, I don't really care. You know, I would like to think that the people that love and care about me think a certain way of me. But yeah, I'll be long gone. I'll be dead. I don't think I'll be seeing what people say about me. I'll be 6 feet under. I don't think I'll be a ghost. I don't think I'll be, you know, like, I don't care.
0: Okay. The reporter, I don't know his name, was criticized for asking this question. I believe Scotty Scheffler brought it up or was asked the same kind of question, and then it followed up with Rory at some point after that. I believe that's sort of the chain of command of how this happened. Yes, Todd.
5: But if you're next in line among the reporters to ask a question after that, where do you go? How do you go from that to, so how concerned are you about 13 at the tough hole at Royal Oakdale?
0: Yes, Paulie.
6: Golf Digest reporter Shane Ryan was the one who asked the question. He did speak about it afterwards. He said he could have phrased it a little better, not so much about the death and maybe just asked about legacy. But he does stand by the question.
0: Well, the way it's phrased is wrong. Let me just hear the question.
3: How concerned are you with your legacy past when you'll be on this earth? How concerned are you with how you'll be viewed in 100 years? Do you think about that kind of thing? Does it matter to you since you won't be here? I mean, how does that go?
0: Okay. Just stop with legacy. Now, he inserted death, and that doesn't come up very often at a golf press conference. I'm fine with that if you want to put it in there, but just ask one question. Not, let me ask it and then add something to it and then add something to it. Just ask the question. How concerned are you of what your kids and grandkids will be talking about when it comes to your legacy? Or when, you know, your career is over. You don't want to say when you're gone. You just, like, your legacy stops when you stop playing. It doesn't, you know, it's not like, well, we're not going to talk about his legacy until he dies. It's, you're done playing. We can talk about your legacy. You're like, nope, can't do it till you die. Oh, come on. Nope, can't do it. Sorry, Rory. Yeah, Paulie.
6: Can you ask it more subtly without using the word death? Like, when your round is over, Rory, if you know what I mean, when you're in the 19th hole, 6 feet.
0: When you're at the big golf course in the sky,
6: yeah,
0: looking down. Yes, Todd.
5: You think he got a little tongue-tied, or that's not exactly how he wanted to? Why would you start saying something like, when you're no longer on this earth? Well, you look at it to be that dramatic?
0: Okay. When you're in a press conference, this happens all the time, where you want to help the person you're asking the question to, instead of just ask the question. Because it is really abrupt when you say,

0: Rory, how concerned are you when you're done playing golf of what your legacy is going to be? That's it. You don't have to have death. You don't have to do any of that morbid, you know, you don't have to add anything to it. Just ask the question. And I'm guilty of this sometimes too. But for the most part, you wanted to go, here's the question. Open-ended, here's the question. Not, let me keep adding, let me keep adding, let me ask it again, let me answer it, let me ask again. Just ask the question. You'll get a far better answer. Yes, Dylan.
1: Also, he didn't even factor in that Rory could live to be 137, so.
0: Who knows? Yeah. By then, you know, medicine. AI, what's going to happen in artificial intelligence? Yes, Paulie.
2: Oddly, I like the question from its originality, not its planning and execution, and you get a unique answer. However, I was asking, thinking about you guys. Have you ever thought about when people are at your funeral, what they're going to talk about? Like at your funeral?
0: No.
2: I'm curious. I don't know if anyone does.
0: I don't. I mean, who knows? They usually say nice things when you're dead.
2: Right.
0: Usually. Usually they're like, he wasn't for everybody, but, you know, he had an interesting sense of humor. Yes, Todd?
3: I think less about what the speeches would be and more about, like, what, you know, the catering is going to look like, what kind of food everybody's going to be stuffing their faces with bagels and tuna salad and all that kind of good stuff.
0: Yeah,
3: that
0: are missing. Your wife will be paying for it.
3: Pastries.
0: Yeah. Yes, Marvin?
4: I've thought about who's the most random person that would show up, like, to my wake or my funeral. Like, damn, they showed up. Man, thank you.
0: Okay. Yeah.
2: That's interesting. Who flies in that was a casual friend?
0: Do I have somebody at the door?
2: Like a bouncer?
0: That maybe there's a list of those not allowed in?
2: Oh, I have that list from you.
0: Yeah. There's probably a few people that'd be like, no, don't bother. Nah. Don't bother. Yes, Todd.
3: That's the more fascinating list. Not, oh, what a pleasant surprise. I didn't know he felt that way about me or she felt about I don't want the ones that are like, you don't know me like that, even in death. What are you showing? We never had any kind of relationship or friendship, and you got the gall to show up at my funeral?
0: Yes, Dylan.
1: Would you rather less that someone you didn't like showed up at your funeral and kind of like did the whole sob story, or like one of your good friends was like, he's dead. He's not going to notice why I'm not there.
2: We'll never know.
0: Yeah, I don't know. I hope. I think I'm going to be cremated, though.
2: Have you decided?
0: Well, my wife wants to be. And then, so she said, what about you? And I go, I don't know. I guess. Because, but then if I'm cremated, then, you know, he's in fuego. Like, you know.
2: Keep the joke going.
0: Like, like the person who's shoving me into the oven.
3: God, this is morbid.
0: He's in fuego. Yes, Dylan.
1: What about like a Viking funeral where they push you out on like the wooden long boat?
0: How about Tahoe? How about Lake Tahoe?
1: Just dumped in Tahoe.
0: And just send me off? Yes, Todd.
3: What if you can come back to life as someone or something? You ever think about that? You could be anyone or anything.
0: I don't believe in that. If I do, hopefully I'll come back as a dog. It seemed to have a pretty good life. Yeah, Dylan.
1: I feel like I wouldn't get so lucky with the dog.
0: Why?
1: I feel like I'd be like a bug. Some sort of bug.
0: Okay. Yeah, Paul.
2: My daughter asked me this just yesterday. We were driving by a huge cemetery by our house, and it appears full. Like, there's not another acre in the back. She goes, what do they do when cemeteries are full? I'm like, I had no answer for her. I go, well, I guess they find other plots and build new cemeteries. She goes, eventually, they're going to run out of room. Do you think there'll be a law that people have to be cremated someday? And I had no way to answer it.
0: Well, I do have a joke every time I drive by a cemetery with my kids. And I go, do you know how many dead people are in there? And they go, no. I go, all of them. Yeah. They're on to me now. They're on to me now. Yes, Todd.
3: Does it ever in some sick way cheer you up as your pet cemetery? It's like, as horrible as my day was, I'm not like this group over there. They're kind of
0: No.
3: So you got to just latch on to something.
0: Is it something that you think?
3: It has crossed my mind. If I have a depressed moment or just a bad day and I'm like, well, I guess I'm better than this group.
0: Yes, Dylan.
1: I think, Paulie, to sort of answer that question, I know in Greece, I believe, you have to get dug up because they're so out of space in cemeteries. You have to get dug up after like 7 years, and they don't do cremation.
2: How about bunk beds? How about cemetery bunk beds? You find some

0: someone you know, like Marvin and I are good friends. If I got a plot, Marvin can just go above me.
1: Yes, Todd.
2: Yeah, but the higher one is closer to heaven, and you know, like everyone needs to kind of be on the same plane, and you run into all kinds of issues.
1: You're not going to heaven.
2: That's Lord.
3: Wow.
2: Well, damn.
0: You're calling it?
1: Yeah, I'm
2: I have a chance to make things up between now and the end to try to get back into good graces.
4: It's been a tough week for you, Fritzy.
1: I'm not going to heaven either, Todd.
2: What do we need to do to have that be reconsidered?
1: It doesn't matter.
2: There's nothing we can do.
1: No,
2: at this point.
1: No. Nothing we could do.
4: Not the big sports center in the sky?
1: No. Not going to go up there to the...
4: St. Peter.
1: Maybe I'll be buried at Bristol, Connecticut on the campus of the mothership.
5: Lovely.
1: Yeah.
4: That's creepy.
1: Yeah. Maybe if they give me a statue and then they could bury me, like the statue would be the gravestone. How about that?
4: How about they just make a ESPN Mount Rushmore?
1: No. We're not doing that today. No. No, we're not. Yeah. Somebody was like, did you see John Butchergross didn't include you in his top four SportsCenter anchors? And I go, that's okay. It was John Butchergross's top four. I didn't make it. I think it was Berman, Stewart, Keith, and Van Pelt. I'm like, it's okay. It's a good list. That's all right. No problem. What, Paul?
0: Again, this bothers me. I think that, like you said, Magic and Bird are together in one slot on the top 10 list of NBA players. You and Obermann, in some fashion, could take one slot. Like, on Mount Rushmore, if they put two little heads together. Just a thought.
1: Right. Yes, Dylan.
5: Wouldn't the whole Mount Rushmore thing be easier if it was just five?
0: Would have helped everybody, sports radio-wise.
5: The four is tough. Really? Right?
1: It's hard to have your Mount Rushmore NBA lineup because you only have four. You don't even get to put the fifth in there. We're going to talk soccer coming up. By the way, Spain is stacked. They played great defense yesterday. And now England, my Englanders, Harry Kane, they'll be playing later today against Messi in Argentina. We'll talk some soccer coming up with Eric Winolda is going to stop by. Yes, he is. Right after this, Dan Patrick Show. 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
4: Star game last night. If you like strikeouts, you got 27 of them. Half the outs were strikeouts. And if you could give the MVP to the entire American League staff, that would have been pretty cool. Cody Bellinger in the first inning. You know, it's kind of strange to hand out an MVP in the first inning. And Cody Bellinger knocking in a pair of runs got the MVP. Honors. We talked a little bit about the soccer with Spain handling France. They've allowed one goal. It's weird because we do talk about this. I talk about this every Super Bowl. We get to the postseason, high scoring offenses, wide open, and I said it's going to be defense. It always comes down to defense. At some point, you have to make a stop or the other team has to make a stop. And usually a Super Bowl can depend on that, the outcome. And what you saw yesterday, I text Paulie halfway through the match, Spain and France. And I said, Spain reminds me of Floyd Mayweather. Just unbelievably tactically defensive and great at it. And they just felt like there was always two or three players that were in the vicinity of Mbappe and anybody else who was going to try to have a shot on goal. It wasn't exciting. In what we've talked about, because this World Cup's been about firepower. That was just about Spain saying, this is kind of how we do it, and we do it as well, if not better than anybody. Eric Winalda, host of the Eric Winalda Talks Football on Sirius XM FC, former member of the U.S. team, three World Cups, and back with a second appearance. Wow.
5: What is going on? Are you okay? Are we feeling okay?
4: I got caught up yesterday, and I'm like, I want you to talk about Spain, that everybody's talking about Mbappe and Haaland and Messi and all the, you know, firepower. Spain's kind of boringly great.
5: Well, no, it's more complex than that. But I feel like I got to bring the level up today. You guys are talking about death. You went from Dave and Buster's to pepperoni. I can't believe that none of you guys took the chicken pizza, by the way. I'm with you, Dan. And by the way, top four ESPN all time. Sometimes on your exit from a former employer, they do stuff like this just to piss you off. You are number one, hands down, period. There's not even a question.
4: Thank you.
5: Come on, man.
4: Thank you.
5: Kidding me.
4: Thank you.
5: All right, Spain.
4: Okay.
5: So what Spain does is, and this is where it gets a little bit confusing, because we could say it's defense, but what they do is actually fantastic. When France tried to play defense, they made them chase in such a way that they were all tired out by the time they got the ball. And there is a design to that. If you watch the second goal, for example, and there's a trust that they have, and they have this guy, Rodri, in the middle of the field, who's coming off an ACL. But it's kind of like if I threw a pile of crap at you and you're Rodri, you catch it and somehow give it back packaged with a little bow on it, because that's how good he is. He's just amazing. And he makes everything look easy. He makes everybody look better. So France, since we're talking about death today, they fell on their own sword. They just... What they didn't realize was happening is in this transitional game is you can't chase, chase, chase, and then run. You can't. It doesn't work that way.

0: Even the second goal, they took out that guy Barcola, who was very instrumental in making it a tough day for Lamine Yamal, because every time Lamine would beat his guy, this guy would run out of position just to chase him down because he was fast enough. His replacement, Doué, didn't do a. He didn't chase Porro, and that's the only reason why that goal happened. So France is out, and Spain is good. They're very good. That's the reason why they won the Euros. I think this will continue, and it's an amazing deal when you have a goalkeeper with six shutouts, and that's their 37th consecutive win at international football. It doesn't happen. I think it's the record, and it's been an amazing ride.
1: What do you expect today with England and Argentina?
0: This sucks, man. I can't believe that I'm going to be saying this, but I you know, 250 years we got on boats to get away from these guys, and now we're rooting for them? What is that? I think Argentina's got something going on. There's an undercurrent here. I don't know what it is, but I've been, watching them almost seemingly implode. Everybody, when you play against Argentina, you're playing against the champions. So you bring your best game, and the energy levels are off the charts. And they've gotten a little fortunate with the referee calls. I mean, you have to have, let's put it this way. England gets seven fouls before they get a yellow card. Argentina, 22 and a half.
1: Well.
0: Okay, something's going on, right? So they've had an easy pathway. This is Argentina's first real game. Argentina's a very good team,
1: But
0: but
1: are
0: they
1: you
0: have.
1: saying there's favoritism here?
0: Oh, absolutely. And anybody that says otherwise is just trying to, come up with another narrative. I mean, like the Egypt goal, taking that back, it's one of the biggest travesties I've seen in a World Cup, because that was a wonderful goal. And I think I said this on another program, but it was almost like, nope, that's not a goal. Some guy in the 18th row spilled mustard on his hot dog on his shirt. So we got to call that one back. Really, really a shame, because Egypt was terrific and they got cheated. So, and by the way, Messi, we got Balogun, and we take back the red card, which was not the right thing. But Messi should have never even had his first five goals. That was a red card offense in the first game against Algeria. So, yes, favoritism has been alive and well with this Argentine setup.
1: Are you okay with that? Why would they be playing favorites? I know it's a TV event, but do you think that there is?
0: Well, it's not only like you guys are basketball guys, right? So it's kind of like you do the tournament, there's 64 teams, the blah, blah, blah, and one, two, three, four make it almost. I mean, there's always a dark horse, right? But before this tournament started, we could have all told you it was going to be Spain, France, Argentina, England. And and we see the big TV numbers, and we see people like it has that feel of, and everybody's having shots at Infantino, because it just looks corrupt. It looks bad. When you see these kind of things happen, people getting cheated out of goals. The whole Croatian goal, the ball detected someone's hair follicle, but in the England game, somehow that didn't hit the wire, and we're supposed to believe that the technology within the ball is telling us, and our eyes are lying. It gets a little weird sometimes in our game.
1: Do we depend on, instant replay or VAR too much? Do we lean on that?
0: Yeah, I don't like it. Only I like the idea of, when it's offside, it's offside. That's and then sometimes it's a toe or it's a nose or whatever. But when you go back, 10 seconds and you're re-refereeing the game, that's where we've gone too far. And it makes it far too easy for the conspiracy theorists to say, all right, what's really going on here? Because some teams get the favoritism, some teams don't, and then you re-referee these situations. You look at them in slow motion. Of course, it looks worse. And they say it's in the rules that they're not allowed to do that, but they do it anyway. So it's getting to be quite a mess. I hope they fix it.
1: Eric Winalda, host of Winalda Talks Football, SiriusXM FC, played on three World Cup teams. Also runs the Winalda Soccer Academy for 16, 17-year-olds. I'm sure you're well aware, Kevin Frazier from Entertainment Tonight last week when we were in Tahoe, laid into Alexi Lawless and our soccer program here. Give me your thoughts on what it's too long to play in this segment,
0: No,
1: but.
0: I get it. I know Kevin. I mean, look, I think he's kind of in the same boat that we're all in right now. We just want our soccer team to be better than what we are. We want to go further than.

0: 16th in a competition like this. And when and I worked for Fox, so I can raise my hand and say I'm no longer there, mainly because I didn't subscribe to the idea that I have to say something stupid every day to get everybody all fired up. I didn't want to do it, and I'm not there anymore, which is fine. Now, Lex and I are still very good friends. I text messaged with him yesterday. He knows what he's doing, and I don't think he cares what Freddie says. But what we should. I think our soccer community is far too intelligent for him in that position to go on that stage and say some of those things as if it's just going to float away and pop somewhere else. You know, it's not the state of our country. Our country is far more intelligent as a soccer
1: nation. But compare the academies in Europe. Like, what would you do if you were going to make us formidable starting?
0: Well, I'm already doing it, Dan. I'm already doing it. I have my own team. I pick my own, you know, group of rock stars that are not in the system. And we go beat MLS teams. That's, you know, and then they go, whoa, where'd you find these guys? And I said, well, maybe it's a little bit you're not looking under enough rocks, or maybe you don't know what you're looking at in the first place. But if everybody wants to solve the soccer problem, let me just do it. You ready? This is how easy this is. The rest of the world spends all of their time trying to find the talent, and then they eliminate the untalented, and they thin the herd pretty quick. And so the best soccer players at the age of 16 and 17 in Europe or France or Germany, wherever it is, are playing. And then they have the ability to tell those folks that aren't good enough, no, don't play anymore. Go do something else. America is trying to figure out how to increase the numbers, which is not helping to grow the game. And again, more people are playing soccer than ever before. That's not good. Especially if we're talking about two teams, and let's say eight of them can do it and eight of them can't, right? What service are those players who aren't talented enough to be on that field but have been told they are, and they're paying for that instruction that this is somehow going to work out for you? Some say, oh, it didn't work out. Give me another $1,000 and we'll see you next month. And that continues. So these players who are holding on to hope and a dream that they're going to someday miraculously become international talent, it's a lie. And I feel bad for those kids because they're being told that they're going to be something that they're not, and they're paying through the nose to try and get somewhere that they're never going to get. And that, the rest of the world doesn't do that, Dan. We just basically say, no, that's my professional opinion. Go do something else. You're 16 and go do something else before it's too late. That kid who's 16 and is untalented in America will stay all the way until the collegiate process, make a determination of whether I want to go to college or be a pro, and then it just fizzes out. We don't identify our real talent, package them together. Even though we have a national team, I think I could put together a group of 16, 17-year-olds and beat our national team. That's just me. Maybe I'm being arrogant. I don't know. But I think we just don't do it the right way. We involve way too many people, and we charge too many people when we should be thinning the herd, finding the talent, and locking in on that. If we ever did that, Dan, we'd win the World Cup.
1: You bring up, and you mentioned money a few times. I think that's the key with a lot of this is we want to keep you in the system, keep paying the money. The number of parents that I heard from after Kevin Frazier was really remarkable because they said, look, we don't know what to do. And we want, you know, we're on a traveling team. We're spending all this money. And, you know, I still want to know, like Kevin was bringing up, you know, the inner city kid, they can't afford this. Like, how do you find those players? You know, look where they found Messi. He was nowhere. You know, right. All of a sudden you're like, oh, this kid, you know, he's 12. We'll sign him, you know, a contract on a bar napkin. We don't have those stories. It feels like this is a little too controlled, the money aspect.
0: Right.
1: And once again, I'm on the outside looking in, but my questions, you know, may be obvious, but I'm still looking for those answers of how do we make this better instead of doing the same thing? Because, you know, when Christian Pulisic says, hey, this is just the start, it's not the start.
0: No.
1: We just start over. It's Groundhog Day every 4 years.
0: Right. And that's usually you and I. When you call me every 4 years, then we rehash this thing. I'm so honored to be on the show twice in a month, by the way. This is great. I see you guys every day, by the way. So, Todd, I'm hopefully I get to spend some time on the couch. Maybe you could help me out with that. That sounds like a good idea.
2: We would love that.
0: I think we should.

0: Good. I think we could solve a lot of problems. But look, I this is what I do now. I listen to other people. I listen to the Landon Donovans of the world, criticize everything and say, "Oh, we're doing this wrong. We're doing this wrong." Landon Donovan has absolutely zero experience at the youth level, so he needs to kind of temper his. You have to know what you're talking about before you talk about it. That's my number one rule. My academy is all about finding that kid who can't afford it or is just super talented and isn't aware of how talented they are, and I try to put them in environments where they can grow. It's also a problem that upon that moment of discovery, also is in this country, unfortunately, the moment of the destruction of the soul of the player. Because the second that they find you, they try to turn you into something that you're not. And that's not what I do. My whole, man, I did put my money where my mouth is. I pay for this. These kids don't pay for anything. I take them to the opportunity's door and I knock it down. And it's been great. The response has been wonderful. You go to a place that y'all would not expect you to know where Bochum is, but that's my old club. And I put a group of 16, 17-year-olds and on a plane for one game, flew all the way to Germany to play these. And I explained to them, this is what a professional environment looks like. And these guys are going to try and hurt you if you don't jump. So get ready. And we won the game 4-0. And their take on this and all the scouts that were at the game were like, where the hell did you find these guys? It's not that we don't have talent. It's just that we don't know what to do with it once we find it. And that's part of the systemic problem that we have, but it's just nobody wants to talk about it. Nobody wants to hear somebody say we need fewer people playing. Nobody wants to hear that, but it's the truth.
1: One word answer here, England or Argentina?
0: England, and I know.
1: It's okay.
0: I think something's going on with Argentina. Their luck's run out, and I love Jude Bellingham. I love it. Just do some research on the guy. The guy's he's a great human being, and we don't have enough of them. So I'm rooting for that guy today.
1: Great to talk to you again, Eric.
0: Great to talk to you.
1: I don't know if it'll be 4 years. I'm going to be honest with you. I don't know if it's.
0: I'm going to be on the couch in a couple of days with Todd, so okay. We'll figure it out.
1: Eric Winolda, host of Winolda Talks Football, Sirius XM FC, and has his soccer academy. As well, played on 3 World Cup teams. I love the passion, but I think we all want answers. We want to know what the system is. The system rigged? And if so, how do we unrig it? How do we make it so you know exactly what you're getting into? And I think that's part of the problem that parents have. Like, we signed up, we don't know. Like, even now, if you want to make a splash in college basketball, get on an AAU team. It's not about high school, it's about AAU. These coaches go to the AAU games. They all congregate there. They're not going to high school games. They're going to AAU. Because when you go to AAU, I'm seeing you against that guy. I'm seeing A.J. DeBanza against Darren Peterson. Now I can get some answers. We'll take a break back after this. 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
5: If, and this is a big if, Spain would win the World Cup and have a shutout, they would be the first team in World Cup history to allow one goal through an entire World Cup. There have been teams, Spain in 2010, two goals. Italy allowed two goals in 2006. France in 1998, two goals as well. This is seven games. Spain has allowed one goal so far. That was to Belgium in the quarterfinals so far. Yes, Dylan.
6: It is crazy that we're here now after Spain tied Cape Verde in that first game. 0-0. Everyone's like, Spain is just toast.
5: I know. You're right. That's a great point there. A couple of phone calls. I thought Eric Winoldo was great. I love the passion. It's like when Kevin Frazier came on, he had passion. When Eric is saying we need less players, let's find the best players. So much of this, and it's bottom line with travel teams, is money. The money it takes for you to have your child be able to play. But also, they kind of keep you in the system, and you keep paying. You're funding all of this. And I think that's what Eric is saying. I think that's what Kevin Frazier was saying. And Kevin has a son who's nine. And he's saying, you know, this is crazy. And he called out Alexi Lawless. And yes, we have reached out to Alexi Lawless numerous times to have him come on because I wanted to be fair because Kevin Frazier took him to the woodshed. He was invited, chose not to. That's fine. But we wanted to make sure we reached out to him in case he had something to say. Andrew in Atlanta. Hi, Andrew. What do you have for me today?
7: What's up, DP and the Danettes? I'm going to be quick. Going back to your baseball question. Yesterday, I had my 23rd surgery from playing sports, and DP, my team trainer playing college ball in 2002, had you on the radio. So I started listening to you back then during physical therapy and recovery, and you've made the steps a lot better. And back then, my hitting coach was Ray Knight, the 86 MVP of the World

0: series.
1: Yeah.
0: And only was an All-Star two times.
1: Yeah, I had a lot of fun with Ray Knight when he worked at the mothership as an analyst. Tough guy. Tough guy. Remember the play at third base? Eric Davis slid in, and he got up in Ray Knight's face. And Ray Knight, former Gold Glove boxer. And that was a quick little shot to Eric Davis just to remind him, don't do that. Corey in Kansas City. Hi, Corey. What do you have for me?
2: Hey, good morning, Mr. Patrick, to you and the boys. Marv, Wu-Tang forever. Costas writing the foreword of your book would probably start with, hello, losers. it was a quick comment from yesterday on favorite stand-up comic and a thought on the World Cup. Favorite stand-up ever, Mitch Hedberg. If you've never heard of him, he is the king of the random one-liners. Like, for instance, I'd like to see a forklift lift a crate of forks. It would be so damn literal. Great comic. May rest in peace. Regarding the World Cup, though, being in a host city has been getting a ton of love worldwide. Like, I've never been more proud to be where I live. From more or less being the home base to Argentina fans, to one of the coolest things you will ever see is the pictures and the clips of the Dutch Orange march to the match that went through downtown KC. Largest ever on U.S. soil with an estimated 35,000 people.
1: I loved it. I've loved the countries and how the United States has opened their doors literally to them and allowed them to be themselves. That's the key. We may not get it, but when you see it, it's like that's the passion that you love. And I, you know, I'm not the biggest soccer fan, but I love the passion attached to any sporting event that you care that much. And I've enjoyed the World Cup far more. I've watched far more than I thought I would. And I've still got two more matches. Final hour in this Wednesday. 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
1: I would say Mahomes this year, there was less just blanket love for Mahomes, even though he got 41% of the first place votes, which was actually more than Josh Allen. 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
2: Allen, Mahomes, Stafford, Burrow, Lamar, Dak, Herbert. Drake May.
0: This is Dan Patrick.
3: Final hour on this Wednesday. Check in with the former host of Around the Horn, Tony Reale. He's got a new show, Real Deal with Tony Reale podcast. He'll join us momentarily. We say good morning if you're watching on Peacock. Thank you for downloading the app. And we've got the U.S. Open, or British Open, the Open Championship, I'm sorry, coming up later on this week on Peacock, NBC, Golf Channel. Stat of the day brought to you by Panini America, the official trading cards of the program. And coming up this Sunday, Dodgers-Yankees in the Bronx. That'll be baseball live on Sunday night on NBC and Peacock. Play of the day, already had that poll question. We'll come up with a new one. And a stat of the day, as always, forthcoming. We make way for the former host of ESPN's Around the Horn, Mr. High Energy, Mr.
4: Daniel.
3: Look at the smile.
4: Trying to go a different way these days. I saw Kevin Frazier come in hot. I am a founding member of the coming in hot community. I saw Frazier on your show last week, and it blew my mind. And that was about Alexi Lalas?
3: Yeah.
4: The man's got a family. Wow, that was great. That was good stuff.
3: Are you coming on with a Kevin Frazier-like topic?
4: No, I learned something in the last week, Dan, and you should always allow yourself to learn things, that what I'm doing now requires different energy, perhaps, than what I've done in the past. I did a first episode with Rowdy Gaines. I've never met Rowdy Gaines. I started the episode, I'm hugging a screen, right, to show him that I'm welcoming him and loving, but you can't. I mean, how do you hug a screen? And then I'm going in big. And all. So now you're getting this, Tony, Dan. You're getting this, Tony. Yes, I'm very relaxed.
3: Oh. Yeah. I want the full, Tony.
4: You want the, okay, I can give you the full, Tony.
3: like if you were doing Around the Horn today.
4: Yes. Yeah.
3: Give me a couple of, for instances, that you would be asking the panel. Like,
4: well, I mean, I've seen two things. I love baseball. I love the baseball All-Star game. We want to criticize the baseball All-Star game for being this or that. It is the best by far of all the All-Star specimens we're throwing out there. And Sandlot would be an example, okay? Sandlot, sidebar, in the middle of a game,

0: So other sports have gone with the streamer of the day. We've seen this even, let's bring in five streamers, collaborate with us, and we'll get more views. No, baseball should be going into the Sandlot. You could tell me it was Schmaltzy. Schmaltz all the way. That's your DNA. The opposite side of that is get the streamer, and that's like a vampire blood transfusion that a life hacker is doing with a younger person. That guy Brian Johnson. He's getting the blood of a 20-year-old. You don't need that. You're baseball. You did it right. Great. Enjoy it.
1: But now you go from, you went on around the horn where you're asking questions, where you don't necessarily get to give your opinion, to now you have to have opinions.
0: Oh, I'm not a take guy though, Dan. I'm a perspective guy. I'm gonna be me. This is one of the things someone told me, some great advice when I was sitting there the day two of the long summer I had. And it was, your first show is gonna be great in your mind. The 24th one is gonna be the better show. So I went through five iterations of Around the Horn 2.0. I think I love Around the Horn, and I love PTI, and I'm proud of what that was. And I can do that again in the future. But right now I wanted to be in a space where I could be me a little bit more. And that's not takes, but that is living in moments. And that's where I landed. And I'm real happy in this space. I could do this every day, and I'm doing it weekly right now, but I feel like, okay, yeah, I want to relive that moment that just came up in my feed. That's the nugget of the idea, the kernel of the idea.
1: Okay. I got my daughter's wedding coming up
0: Oh.
1: in a month from now.
0: What are you dancing? What's the song? Daddy Daughter Dance.
1: I think it might be Fly Me to the Moon.
0: That's great. That's great. Well, one, two step, boom, boom. You can end. I mean, your beautiful silhouette. You got to work on a dip. Got to do a dip. You don't dip?
1: I was gonna do, it's getting hot in here, so take off all your clothes, Nelly, I was told no. Yeah, I'm not involved in it. I just said to my daughter, you pick the song that you
0: Great.
1: want.
0: That's the way it's
1: And,
0: supposed to be.
1: my wife, being Italian, you go Sinatra, you can't go wrong. But here's what I want to get to. I have to take off a Thursday and a Friday leading up to the wedding. I don't know what you're doing during the week.
0: Well, I know what I'm doing now. If this is an offer, you can't take this back, Dan. Don't take it back. This is an offer. You're saying it. You want me to come in? We got some breaking
1: Okay,
0: news? We got some
1: I'm gonna have you. It's not a 10-day contract, it's a 2-day contract. Are you
0: My 2 days are like any other human's 10 days, so don't worry about that. We'll keep
1: Okay.
0: that coming.
1: But you would come in
0: I'd be
1: and in
0: honored
1: the
0: to.
1: man cave?
0: I thank you very much. I happily and yes, absolutely. Last year when we last talked,
1: So that's a verbal
0: verbal
1: agreement.
0: commitment from reality.
1: Okay.
0: when we last talked, I told you I wanted to do that, and I also told you another thing. I promised you something, and now I have to admit to this. I wanted to give you the mute button, a mute button. I had four on the desk,
1: Yeah.
0: and this was a plan that I had. And again, I'm in my long summer. And I'm expecting now to hear more things about what's happening. Never heard a thing, but what I did see was the mute button and the full desk was auctioned off at the mothership headquarters, and someone else who happened to just bid for it got the full desk. And I'm seeing it on X, on Twitter, just come up. And I'm like, well, okay, I was trying to carve that into pieces and give it to people who mean something to the show and mean something to me. And now I can't even give you the mute button.
1: Oh my
0: The
1: goodness.
0: picture was like somebody had a hostage situation. It was in there. And I'm not blaming anybody. This is how it's done, and that's how it's done. It was a desk. But I was trying, how do you even carve up a desk? But
1: I would have bid on it.
0: Yeah, I know. I would have loved to bid on it and give it to
1: Wow.
0: some of the producers, some of the people whose blood and sweat was in there. Woody Page's, his blood and sweat was in that mute button. So I'm gonna have to find something else to gift you what I do. It won't be the mute button, though. It'll have to be whatever this next show has.
1: Okay, so that's going to be a Thursday and Friday. I'm breaking this news to the Danettes just to let you guys know that Tony is going to come in now on that Thursday and
0: Are they
1: Friday.
0: ready for that, Paul?
1: I don't
0: Fritz,
1: know.
0: are you guys ready for this?
2: Let's
0: Paul,
2: go.
0: I mean, we're gonna have to
2: Tony,
0: do some things.
2: we're ready, but you're a high energy guy. We made up our coffee. You're Mr. Positive.
1: Yeah,
0: Well, no, this is gonna be great.
1: you gotta
0: I know exactly how to. I'm gonna, yeah, I'm a takes guy now when I do this. I don't know. I don't know. Maybe we'll see what we're gonna be, but it's gonna be absolutely what you guys do every day with just a little reality.

0: things with.
1: I love it. Todd, you okay with Tony?
2: I love that idea.
1: Okay. Marvin, you okay?
3: And I'm going to take you guys through some of the mechanics of what Around the Horn was, and then also what this new show is. I have some games and I have some fun in this show that I want to see if you guys are up to speed.
1: Marvin, you okay with Tony?
4: Oh, I'm ready.
1: Okay. New episodes released every Tuesday, so each week,
3: sir, yes.
1: Tony and a rotating cast of guests will dig into a single iconic sports moment and explore why it still resonates. I'm guessing if you had Rowdy Gaines on, the former Olympic swimmer, are we talking about Michael Phelps?
3: It's precisely that, Dan. And why would I? I mean, I don't cover swimming. I don't swim. I know how to not drown is the line I said to Rowdy. You know, but the genesis of the show came to me in that this video came up in my feed and I started crying. So now I want to unpack that. I'm not going to use this show as my therapy chair every week, but just for the first episode, I wanted to sit in a moment that, and many moments that are irresistible to me. And it's that moment. So Phelps is the image that sticks in my head, but I know it's not about Phelps solely because Jason Lezak had the greatest split in Olympic history. But then I know it's not just about Jason Lezak. So this is what I'm kind of pulling on the thread, and it's Rowdy Gaines' voice when he makes the call, Dan. You know how I love my play-by-play guys, my analysts, my you're an idol of mine. The voice for me unlocks the full feeling. So I got to do something with Rowdy where Rowdy played Rowdy and I played Dan Hicks. And we read the transcript of that, I heard it in real time. And Rowdy hasn't thought about this. I mean, I'm sure he's seen the video, but he told me, you know, I haven't reenacted this ever. And he delivers the voice. He's tightening up. Speaking of the French swimmer, Alain Bernard. And that, even in that moment, it was like, twink, a little bit of like, wow, something got me. And then he did it. So I unpacked that moment. There's an inspiration. I love the podcast, The Rewatchables, for the Ringer Network. And I had been mulling on rewatchables for sports. Why aren't we doing this? No, game is a big, long thing. I don't know if I would want to rewatch the entirety of a game. I would, maybe in front of a live audience and have some fun with that, but not for a full podcast. But then you get to a moment and you can rewatch that 10-second clip. You could break it down by frame if you want. You can do that. And then you can go on all these different side quests during it. That's what the show is.
1: I never understood this. And I said this to people in management, that I found you to be one of the most talented people at ESPN.
3: Yeah.
1: And it was like you weren't doing anything other than Around the Horn. And at the mothership, they usually try to have you do other jobs. Now, that could be, you know, budgetary reasons, but still, I was shocked that you left. Like I said, you would have been my nominee for Jeopardy. Oh. I think you, instead of Ken Jennings, you'd be great in that role. But I just never understood why the mothership didn't hold on to you and offer you something else. Am I missing something?
3: I don't think you're missing something. I don't think I'm missing something. I don't even know if they were missing something. I'm a person who is fiercely independent in a lot of ways. I loved being hands and fingers all over one particular thing rather than, you know, so, I mean, this may not be the best business strategy. My wife is now the CEO of my whole Real Ones Media, you know? And she's like, no, we're going to, yes, I can appear in different places. I can do many different things. And I'm happy to be doing that. But in that particular moment, I thought that show deserved, and I thought I deserved giving everything I could to that. So I didn't appreciate maybe those other opportunities. I didn't ask for them, and they didn't come my way. I can be honest about that too. Mm. But the new landscape. So I got out of this moment with the show, and you're living a moment. I've said this before. I'll say it again because I love the reference. I just want people to Google it. There is a Oscars where Will Ferrell, Jack Black, and John C. Reilly sing a song about being the comedian at the Oscars, the loneliest man in town. Do you know this?
1: No.
3: Okay. Well, we'll Google it, whatever. But they sing this very elaborate song, and it ends with them trying to be funny and getting a date with Helen Mirren. But at one point, Jack Black asked Will Ferrell in song, "What did you think when you took off your pants and you ran around, you know, Talladega Nights?" And he delivers the line, "I thought they'd love me," you know? "And what did you think when you were mutant Woody Page?" "I thought they'd love me. I you know, I wanted to be loved. I'm somebody who wants to be loved." Those calls didn't happen. The

0: industry was changing so rapidly, and I had to educate myself, Dan. You'll see, or I hope you'll see, parts of me in the show that aren't podcasting. It's full on walk and talk. I'm taking that from YouTube. I'm taking that from my own personal love of the Goodfellas shot, right? But yes, it's that. So I had to realize podcasts were getting the TV jobs. And maybe was I the last TV host? Was I the last John Wayne in this town? I don't know if there's TV hosts in the future. They just might be people who work on digital who go back to TV.
1: All right, so you're locked in for 2 days when I go to my daughter's wedding.
0: I'm locked in.
1: Correct?
0: Yeah.
1: Okay, it's a Thursday and a Friday. And
0: in August. Busy. That's a great football season. Preseason, I'm going to be breaking down football.
1: And if you have guests that you want to have on your show, you just go through Fritzy, and then Fritzy will try to book people that you might want to help you in these two shows.
0: Mm-hmm. Okay. Let's work that. Yeah. Kathy Engelbert, Fritzy. Let's start with that. Can I say that? Oh, no. Why did I say that?
2: Can of worms.
1: Wow. Wow. Well, she might come on to talk to you, but probably not with me.
0: Dan, you are in, my thoughts when I make a show like this. You know, I want to thank you once again. Now that you've already offered me the chance to sit in here. But, you know, I am still in awe of what you do here on the regular. And I can't wait to hang out with the Danettes. You guys can have new names for 2 days. You can be anything you want, you know?
1: He's Tony Reale, former host of Around the Horn. And the new show is Real Deal with Tony Reale. Every Tuesday with new episodes, as he has rotating guests, they dig into a single iconic sports moment and explore while it still resonates. Thank you, Tone.
0: Thank you, Dan. I'll see the Danettes in too, but enjoy the wedding. Don't think about the show. It's all right. Your baby's going to be okay. We'll clean up everything afterwards.
1: All right. Thank you. That's Tony Reale. All right. So got him locked in. He'll be filling in for me. Todd?
2: I'm excited about
1: that. Okay. And you just have to stay in touch with him.
2: We will. He's got that great energy. It's going to be fun.
1: And you know what? He's going to bring energy. You guys are going to have to rise to his energy. Like, my energy is not like that. Now, I've seen Tony out on the streets in New York. He was with his kids. He's got that same kind of energy. Like, and you can hear him, you know, through the entire neighborhood. And be like, Dan Patrick, but you know, and then you're like, oh my goodness. Yes, Todd.
2: So we shouldn't say something like, easy, cowboy. You're just filling in for a couple of days. We got this. Just getting behind the mic there.
1: He's going to bring in energy. He's going to have idea. He's all in. Everything he does, all in. So that's great. So Tony will fill in 2 days while I go cry. Yes, Paul?
3: I like the new guest host booking process. Ask them live on national radio TV.
1: I know.
3: That's smart.
1: I know. Probably should have reached out to him before.
3: No.
1: You know, it's all about content. How about we take a break here? All right. We got pizza. Dylan, you left during the interview with Tony Reale.
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27: Just received this. There's a little backstory to this, but... This according to the Sports Business Journal. Sports Business Journal reporting WNBA Commissioner Kathy Engelbert was not planning to suspend Alyssa Thomas for burying a fist into Caitlin Clark's throat 3 weeks ago until NBA Commissioner Adam Silver implored her to reverse course and issue the discipline. Engelbert subsequently suspended Thomas for one game and ordered a flagrant 2 penalty that carried a $1,000 fine. While a WNBA spokesperson said Wednesday that it was absolutely false that Engelbert did not originally plan to suspend Thomas, sources believe the fact Silver needed to persuade Engelbert is another sign she is likely in her final season as commissioner. This according to Sports Business Journal. I was sworn to secrecy on Monday. I was told about this. Someone even who told me said, I don't want you to give the appearance you're piling on, Kathy Engelbert, but I will tell you that there is going to be a story that emerges about this. And Sports Business Journal has the story and says that it was Adam Silver, the NBA commissioner, who had to persuade her, according to Sports Business Journal, that she needed to issue a one-game suspension and a flagrant 2 penalty that carried a $1,000 fine. Pauline.
28: I'll ask the question. Kathy Engelbert, the commissioner of the WNBA, her contract expires after the season at the end of 2026. While the league has had unbelievable growth the past few years under her stewardship, could you see the NBA overseeing this want a fresh start at the commissioner's spot?
27: Yes. Yes. Now, I don't have any inside information on this. The source who told me that this is a story that was going to come out, there were other things

0: that came out, you know, once we had this situation in Tahoe, when Kathy said yes, we waited 2 hours, and then we found out that, you know, PR department, WNBA, was telling her not to do it. Okay. And then all of a sudden, I was getting information. I didn't probe. I didn't ask for any of this. It was just, hey, just to give you an idea, you know, there may be, you know, some turbulent times behind the scenes going on. And I don't know, you know, she was talking to the owners, WNBA owners. She was wrapping up a meeting with them. I don't know if during that meeting, maybe somebody said, hey, let's not do any PR. Even though you said yes, we're not going to do any PR. I don't know if that's true or not. I still haven't heard from anybody with the WNBA, even privately. And I thought for sure, I was almost positive that I would get somebody from the WNBA or the commissioner who would say, hey, can I talk to you off the record? And I would have said, you know, gladly. There was nothing. And even an apology, just say, look, sorry for the mix-up. Or maybe a clarification. But I told the audience, I promoted it, and that's why I think I was bothered. I was bothered when we tried to get a statement from the WNBA 3 weeks ago on this moment that Sports Business Journal is talking about. I asked Paulie during the show, get a statement from the WNBA. So for 3 hours during the show, we couldn't find anybody. Nobody was available. That's just not how you run a league. Now, I don't want her to lose her job over anything that happened with me. But is this symbolic, emblematic of how the league is run? That would be where, if I'm Adam Silver in the NBA, that's where my concern would be. And it could be a bad day that she had. Or maybe they had. I don't know. But this is Sports Business Journal, and I'll repeat it one more time. The commissioner, Kathy Engelbert, suspended Thomas for one game and ordered a flagrant 2 penalty that initially she did not want to suspend Alyssa Thomas for the act of burying her fist into Caitlin Clark's throat. Adam Silver, and the word is, implored her to reverse course and issued the discipline. Not ordered, implored. Now, WNBA spokesperson said earlier today it was absolutely false that the commissioner did not originally plan to suspend Thomas. Sources believe the fact that Adam Silver needed to persuade her is another sign she's likely in her final season as commissioner. Well, she's in the final year of her contract, so that might have something to do with this as well. And you got growth. We got expansion, TV deal, travel. Maybe you maxed it out. But now comes the hard part, I think. As you move forward, who are you? What do you want to be? How big do you want to be? But this is a report from the Sports Business Journal. Oh, boy. Yeah, Paulie.
1: It always goes back for us because we've been doing this, you've been doing this a long time, when the PGA Tour inherited Tiger Woods, and that is once in a generation at best. And you get once in a generation a player like that who brings in non-golf fans, casuals, and what you do with it. I don't know if any league can be prepared for that. It's like Michael Jordan when he joined the NBA. Magic and Bird had laid a little groundwork. They weren't going in blind, but it's just this league inherited Caitlin
0: Clark.
1: Well,
0: Bird and Magic grew the game. They brought it out of the depths of degradation. I mean, it was like, you know, when your finals are on tape delay, and then when Larry and Magic came in, that was the breath of fresh air. And, you know, when David Stern took over in the early 80s, he wanted to empower individual players. He wanted you to be tuning in to see a player. Now, growing up, I tuned in to see a team. Now, you would watch, they promoted the team, not necessarily the individual. David Stern, part of his brilliance was, no, we're going to promote these individual players in a team game. And then with the WNBA, with Caitlin Clark, ratings were unbelievable, you know, thanks to her. You were building on this. I liken it to when Gretzky came to the LA Kings. Then everybody wanted to have a franchise. Then we had

0: that expansion in southern states. They're playing hockey in Florida. And Caitlin Clark has added to the expansion. But that's part of the reason why I think having the commissioner on to just explain some things. Because I still don't know why Caitlin Clark wasn't on a commemorative 30th anniversary poster. But you're going to have Angel Reese on there or Paige Beckers on there. They're, you know, entertaining players, popular players. Does this have to do with a licensing deal she has elsewhere? I don't know. But it, you know, how would you assess the officiating in the WNBA? And then with Caitlin Clark, is she officiated differently? Like, I mean, these are questions that she knew was that she would have been able to answer. You would have sat down and had a mock interview with your PR department. That's how this happens. But that was the disappointing part because I truly wanted answers to this. And, you know, we're finding out that maybe the NBA is stepping in here and maybe playing a larger role than we know. All right. A couple of phone calls in here. Update the poll results if you can, Dylan.
1: Sure thing, Dan. Best All-Star Week in pro sports. MLB crushing that one at 65%. Paulie's question, which would you rather be, MLB edition, an 8-time All-Star, no Hall of Fame, or a 0-time All-Star World Series MVP? The 0-time All-Star World Series MVP is smoking that at 77%.
0: Wow.
1: Titles do matter in baseball?
0: Yeah.
1: And England-Argentina, who do you think people want to face Spain?
0: I'm going to say Messi and Argentina.
1: You would be wildly incorrect, Dan. 60% say England.
0: Okay. All right. David in Ohio. Hi, David. Thanks for holding. What do you have for me today?
2: Hey, what's up, Dan?
0: Hey, man.
2: France came to Arlington and left disappointed. Cowboys fans call that Sunday. Spain has more knockout wins at AT&T Stadium in this World Cup than the Cowboys have playoff wins there in the last 10 years. Spain with 3, Cowboys with 2. Let that sink in. Jerry built a billion-dollar stadium and forgot to install a winning tradition. The curtains are closed on the Cowboys. I mean, France. Thank you.
0: Thank you, David. It's a running joke. By the way, have they always had the curtains there, Jerry World? Because during the World Cup, they said, we're closing the curtains. We don't want that sun in our eyes. And Jerry stubbornly leaves it open. But I don't know, did they install the curtains? They just choose not to use them? Yes, Dylan.
1: Well, wasn't that the whole thing? Jerry's like, I have this brilliant plan. So the light gets in the opposing player's eyes. And they're like, that's great for half the game. But then your team switches sides. It sounded like he had them installed and he just chose not to use them.
0: Yes, Paulie.
3: Yeah, the eye team's all over the curtain story, Dan. The curtains at AT&T Stadium for the FIFA World Cup, that decision was made by FIFA to use them. They are available for use, but they're not up during the football season. They put them up during concerts and other events if they want to close or open them by who's using them. But they are not, they're available for use, but they're not up and ready to shade during Cowboys games. Back to you.
0: Okay. I've been in there watching a football game, and it was extremely annoying. I get it when they had the roof open, and the joke was they wanted to let God watch the Cowboys, you know, the old, you know, Texas Stadium. But this is, you know, when you see like a supernatural movie or Close Encounters, and your eyes are like, you know, the brightness of it. That's the feeling where I go, I don't know how you could try to catch a pass with that sun right in your eyes. Terry in Seattle. Hi, Terry. Thanks for holding. What do you have for me today?
4: Hey, good morning, Dan and Danette. Happy Pizza Wednesday. I just had a couple things I wanted to comment on. The great conversation you guys had with the greatest comedians of all time. Robin Williams has to be in that top 5. I mean, that guy mastered every medium. And of course, with the Open coming up, his Origins of Golf stage routine was fantastic. And but any of the fellas who haven't seen it, go back to Mrs. Doubtfire and watch that restaurant scene. That was just comedic gold. With regard to the Open tomorrow starting,

0: I know everyone's jumping on Scheffler, but his putting hasn't just been so great this year. I'm kind of going with Matt Fitzpatrick. That guy is just always around.
1: Yeah, I like Fitzpatrick as well. Aaron in Fort Wayne. Hi, Aaron. What do you have for me?
2: Hey, Dan. Thanks for taking my call. I appreciate it. Going back to the, comedians, Louis C.K. is more of like the anatomy of a joke and everything like that. The way that he like deconstructs reality. You know, I saw Dylan taking it on the chin, but I will say, I worked at the Comedy Cell. I worked with, Louis C.K., not closely, but I saw him in action. And, I mean, he is one of the greatest when it comes to just, like, deconstructing reality and, like, really, like, working on the craft. And, like, the commenter before, like, Robin Williams, impressionists to me, like, just don't really count on that level. And then the other thing I have to say is, I was missing you when you were gone, and I was listening to the Toddcast, and I came up with a great drinking game. Every time Todd says his little cooler or his snacks or that combination of things, because it's just like my snacks and my little cooler, and like these people are talking over here, and I got my snack. I'm just minding my own business. You know, I think you take a drink every single time. I was drunk by the time it was over with.
1: All right. Thank you, Aaron. Todd reached out to the great comedian Shane Gillis. And Shane gave Todd his top five comedians of all time.
3: Which I don't currently have in front of me because I didn't know you were going to ask for that. So I'm going to need a minute to find us. You guys need to jump in the meantime.
1: We just spent 3 minutes talking about comedy. And I thought that you had reached out to
3: now I have it.
1: Shane Gillis.
3: I have it.
1: Okay, Todd.
3: Clicking on it. Here we go. Okay, he says, no particular order, Dave Chappelle, Louis C.K., Bernie, I guess that means Bernie Mac, Norm, assuming Norm MacDonald, and Chris Rock.
1: Okay.
3: He's top five, Shane Gillis.
1: Were you eating pizza?
3: No, I got something stuck in my throat. But yeah, no, it's not food.
1: Probably food.
3: No, I have like a nasal drip and an ear infection. I got a lot of stuff going on over here. I've been coughing like on and off like the last 3 minutes of this segment.
1: Okay.
3: And there goes another one. Selling it that I was paying attention.
1: You weren't paying attention, were you?
3: I was half paying attention. I can only half pay attention because one of my ears is clogged.
1: Oh, will you stop
3: with
1: this?
3: That's the reason. I can only hear out of the right ear. Patient.
1: Paul has one eye, but he can keep an eye
3: He's
1: on the show.
3: He's more talented than I am. I didn't say anything about that. My ear is infected.
1: Well, why don't I give you half pay?
3: If that's what you feel you need to do to make you feel better, I'm taking antibiotics and ear drops. And
1: how long does the ear infection
3: It's taking a lot longer than it should take because it started like on July 2nd.
1: Yes, Dylan.
3: 2 weeks.
4: I actually, Paul is only half seeing. Todd actually technically can only be half listening. He only has one functioning ear.
1: Okay.
3: And I get distracted very easily. And there's pizza I'm smelling behind me. There's a lot of stuff going on.
1: Would you rather lose hearing in one ear or sight in one eye? Todd?
3: I think Paul has a much tougher situation.
1: Yes,
3: than mine. And mine's just a temporary situation.
1: And Paul never complains.
3: No, and his situation is a long-term thing. My ear will hopefully get better in the next couple of days.
1: He was born with one good eye. Yes, Paul.
5: It also helps me, the excuse of not being athletic, having one eye. It has nothing to do with running, but it's a great excuse. I think I'd rather have no hearing in one ear because you can compensate.
1: Yeah, I want to see. Yeah. Dylan?
4: Yeah, I mean, well, if it's all the way, like you have no vision or no hearing, obviously taking no hearing is a no-brainer. But if you had to do one or the other, I mean, that's kind of nice because Todd's bad ear right now is facing me, so I can just whisper stuff at him and he has no clue.
3: That's right.
1: Marvin, what about you?
6: I'll take one bad ear.
1: Oh, yeah. You want to have sight.
6: Correct.
1: Okay. What, Todd?
3: Because you could have someone, you could turn to the other side of your face, or you could ask someone to repeat something, which people do all the time, even if they have great hearing because they weren't paying attention, or as you get older. But I don't know how you can't really repeat a sight. You either saw it or you didn't see it. They can't they could show it to you 50 times. If you can't see it the first time, you're not going to
1: see
3: it.
1: Yes, Dylan.
4: I did have a friend in college who fell over like a 3-foot-tall fence and hit his head, and he lost the hearing in his left ear. Or no, right ear. So we lived together senior year, and his designated seat was all the way in the corner so that his good ear was facing out to everyone. He said it was actually pretty annoying.
1: Okay.
5: As opposed to loving it.
4: Yeah. He said it wasn't great.
1: Yeah. Oh, it wasn't great.
4: No, it was not great. He was like, I could have lived without it.

0: He could have lived without one ear not working.
1: No, he could have lived without hitting his head and losing his hearing in one ear.
0: Yes, Paul.
2: To put a bow on this, I had to go to the DMV last week to get a new license. And again, for the third time, I cheated on the driving test by memorizing with my right eye what I had to do with my left eye.
3: Yeah. I'm pro cheating, I guess. I've had my share of peeking at papers.
0: Now, is there a finder's fee if I turn you in?
2: Statute of limitations? I think I just turned myself in.
0: I know.
2: So when you put your head in the little thing,
0: yeah,
2: A, C, D, F, I read them and I took my time and memorized them. He goes, now close your right eye. And I go, A, C, D, F, B, G. And he goes, good to go.
0: Yes, Todd.
3: Yeah, I did that on the eye chart in elementary school before the doctor or whoever would come in, the nurse. I saw that it was always T-O-Z-C-L-D-F.
0: Why are you
3: Am I jumping
0: taking,
3: on his?
0: Yeah. No, it's Paulie.
3: His Paulie story. I'm not trying to hijack his story.
0: No, you just did.
3: I'm just saying it's relatable. It was always T-O-Z-C-E-L-D-F. Why would they not change the eye chart once in a while? The same eye chart for like 50 years.
0: You know what I wish? That I had no hearing right now.
3: That's not a very nice thing.
0: Let's take a break. Last call for phone calls. What we learn, what's in store tomorrow, right after this.

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0: 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And I'm here with David Owens of Gifting Grace Project to talk a little bit about the work they do assisting kids in Lafayette who are experiencing the same thing.
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4: 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Hey, Solomon, what's going on?
5: Hey, thanks, Dan. You know, I got to chime in on this NBA nonsense. You know what it looks like? This is conjecture. They want female roller derby. Because, you know, hey, people like to see chicks fight. They like that cat fighting, man. That gets eyeballs. Stop denigrating your sport. It's sexist as hell. And it's nonsense. Personally, I like watching. I don't watch it very often, but when I watch, like, the college basketball female Final Four, it's a nice game. It can be a nice game if you don't muck it up with, like, a slugfest.
4: Well, I think that they officiate differently than the NBA does. I've said this. I wanted to say it to the commissioner. It feels like the WNBA allows for more play-on moments, whereas the NBA doesn't. But, I mean, it's physical. People didn't realize it was physical until Caitlin Clark came in the league. They had never watched. Now you get new eyeballs, and everybody's got an opinion, got an agenda here. It's been physical. I have something for you. I have a friend who has a son who plays travel baseball for 5 years. And this was before high school. Here's the breakdown of what it cost him. 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Those are just some of the numbers that you have with some of these parents and these travel teams. Billy in Iowa. Hi, Billy. What's on your mind?
6: Hi, Dan. Thanks for taking my call. Love watching you on Peacock and seeing all the guys. Got a couple of comments. I always enjoy when you guys talk about funerals and death stuff because it's so interesting. I hope at mine there's plenty of Maker's Mark flowing, good laughs, and say, man, that guy was a piece of work, because that can go a couple different ways.
4: All right. Yeah, I'm not going to be around. Now, I did think about this. I asked my wife this, and she said, are you sober? When I said this to her, I said, what if we have kind of a wake for me? And then we have, you know, it's a pre-wake.

0: like everybody comes in and I'm still alive to be able to hear what they have to say. And then she said, are you sober? I said, yeah, I'm just thinking maybe be kind of nice to have people say what they felt about me before I died. Yes, Todd.
1: Why are we so sure? Because no one really comes back from the dead as far as we know and explains what they're going
0: through.
1: Well,
0: one person did.
1: Okay. Well, other than that one person, why does everyone assume that once you're gone, you can't see or hear or know what's going on? Like what Rory McIlroy said, everyone basically says, I don't know, let them do whatever. I'm not going to be
0: around.
1: Do
0: you think that you're going to be able to listen or see what's going on after you die on Earth?
1: I would not rule like it out 100%.
0: If your wife is going to start dating somebody and you're going to be like weeks after you die.
1: As long as I have the ability to look away, if I have the ability to see whatever I want afterwards and something like that's going on, I would probably turn the other cheek. I don't need to view that.
0: There's certain things when somebody says, you know, your dad's probably watching. I hope not. Yes, Dylan.
2: Yeah, I think I have no interest in tuning back in. If you get like if you're like, hey, you get to watch all of the good stuff. All right, sure, but that's not the case. But also, Dan, I mean this in the best way possible. If you invite me to your alive wake, I am not going to your dead one either.
0: You're not going to either one?
2: No. An alive wake?
0: Are you going to go to my funeral?
2: Yeah, if you don't do the alive wake thing.
0: Okay, all right. I just thought about it. That's all.
2: Unless I get... How about this? We'll do a joint one.
0: When you're going to live for a long time.
2: Are you sure?
3: Relax. Easy.
4: Take the under. Come on now.
0: What is the under for Dylan?
4: 48.
0: 48? Wow.
4: 48 and a half. That's what Vegas says, not
0: oh,
4: me.
0: Oh, wow. 48 and a half.
2: I'm Mickey Mantle. I think I'm going to be like 104.
0: Mickey Mantle won 104.
2: Okay, but he put a lot of mileage on that car.
0: He did have a lot of mileage. I'm going to take the over on you.
2: Thank you.
0: I got you 63. 63 and a half.
2: That's not great either.
0: What, Todd?
1: But there are people like the late, great George Burns. There are people that smoke and drink and they don't exercise, eat whatever they want, and they can live because of genetics or whatever to 100.
0: Hottest rookie.
1: Oh, he just blew me up again. You went right to the copy. That's what we learned.
0: I don't have time to talk, Todd. Show's ending. How about I start the show tomorrow at the end of today's
1: show?
0: George
1: Burns, pick it up at the first time.
0: Oh, my God.
1: That's what I learned. You like to blow me off. Every time I talk, you go right to
0: what we learned brought to you by Panini America, the official trading cards of the Dan Patrick Show. That's it. We've done all the damage that we can do. For Todd Fritz, Dylan O'Grady, Marvin the Prince, Polyester, yours truly. 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
14: Okay, here we go. Here we go. It is a Wednesday. We are live in Chicago. It is the Herd. Wherever you may be, however you may be listening, whatever the platform, thanks for making us part of your day. It was a major upset, right? Spain 2, France nothing. Or was it a major upset? Spain has given France problems. France gets the headlines. France has the flashy stars. France, a recent winner of a World Cup, and Spain dominated them. Absolutely, first 90 seconds in, dominated them. But what I thought was really interesting, the former great French star, Thierry Henry, after the loss of France, said this about the Spaniards and their federation.
13: In this type of games, you have levels. And I'll go back to levels. This is a team. This is a country. This is why I go back to, you know, when people talk about the US and the pro, those Spanish fans and the team find a way to be successful at every level. Women's football, youth tournaments, Olympics. I lost the final against them. All the players know how the system is. You can see this is a team with stars in it, but first and foremost, it's a team. Team effort.
14: The entire Spanish Soccer Federation, youth, women, Olympics, and what you watched yesterday, aligned. The last Women's World Cup, Spain wins. The last Euro Championship, Spain wins. And this World Cup, they've allowed one goal and completely, utterly stoned, shut down France. Until the very end, the French had one shot on goal until the very end. Layers and layers. I looked up the FIFA World Cup rank so far. Spain is number one in shots, passes, passing accuracy, turnovers forced, clean sheets, goals conceded, second in crosses, tied for second in assists. And we know this about our American sports leagues. It starts with ownership and analytic departments, research and development, scouting, general managers, the executive suite, then the coaching staff. That's before you get to the players. That was the secret to Popovich, Duncan, and the Spurs. Ownership down, A++. That's the key to Oklahoma City now. The late, great Jerry Buss and the Lakers. The kids weren't at the same level. But when he was there, and Jerry West, and a Pat Riley, you get a Phil Jackson, everything was elite. And this really does affect players. A greatest example would be in pro football, Sam.

Darnold with the Jets is a bum. Sam Darnold's with the Seahawks in the playoff run was perfect. It absolutely deteriorates not only team, but coach and individual if you don't have it aligned. Spain soccer has a mission statement, and from the youth level on, it is aligned. 37 straight matches. These guys haven't lost. It's very

0: Remember that? When they go to the bench, Andy Pajas, Miguel Rojas. It's like, whoa, late game reserves come in, and they're absolutely crucial for the W in the World Series championship for the Dodgers. That's really what Spain does at every. So when you criticize America, and I can criticize the goalie or Pulisic, start looking at the USA Soccer Federation. Who's on the boards? Why are politicians on the boards? Are we aligned? Is it a money grab? Why stylistically so many different people having a say in it? Different styles, different bosses. Now it's split between Pochettino. They want him in. They want him gone. We always blame the coaches. This stuff is bigger than just what you see on television at the World Cup. Fascinating stuff. I mean, that look, remember when the United States played Belgium and 90 seconds in, you were like, I don't like the way it looks. That's how it felt yesterday with France, the heavy favorites. They were pinned deep in their territory. They couldn't escape. They couldn't handle possessions. They were losing momentum, losing possessions. The Spaniards dominated them, and they're dominating global soccer. All right. So now today, I'm trying to think of the last time there was an international soccer match that felt this big. Argentina and England today. It's going to get a number, but it's fascinating. Remember back to our football. The Patriots got to a Super Bowl, and a big part of that was schedule. You know, you can get a home field playoff game, weather advantage when you have an easy schedule. Even in the playoffs, they face the Denver Broncos. There's a blizzard, and they get to face Jarrett Stidham. Like, New England got every advantage to get to the Super Bowl, and then they were just over their skis, out of their depth against Seattle, a much better team from a better conference who faced a better opponent in the NFC Championship. Argentina is here. But Argentina, to get here against England, has beaten Cape Verde, Egypt, Algeria, Austria, Jordan, and Switzerland. The only highly ranked team, and you can look at the numbers there, Algeria's 28th according to FIFA rankings. Austria's 24, Jordan's 63, Cape Verde 67, Egypt 29. Switzerland is 19. That's been the one that you circle and go, look, looky here, we really are special. But for England, it's different. England had to go to Azteca in that heat. When's the last time Mexico lost at Azteca and they beat them in a brilliant performance by both Harry Kane and Jude Bellingham? Bellingham's on a heater. England also just beat Erling Haaland and Norway in 107 degrees in Miami. So not only beating excellent teams, but beating them in brutal weather environments and passion environments. So I like England in this game. I think they're a deeper roster. I think Argentina has had an easier path. They are very Messi reliant. He is now 39. The data telling you as the World Cup goes on, that old Argentinian roster, not quite as dominant. England, more balanced, two stars. Bellingham's on an absolute tear. I'm going England today. Alexi Lawless, he doesn't want to, but he's into England as well.
1: I love poking England. And look, I think that there are plenty of people like myself that at times will hate watch England. This is a likable England team. I don't know what they're doing. This version of England is what we wanted the U.S. team to be. In that, is it the best possible collection of players? Maybe it's the best possible collection of players. Is it the best talent out there? Maybe not. But they're coming together in a way. I can't even believe that I'm saying that I might actually root for England.
0: Now, remember, England's an older team. Their star Messi is 39, and a couple of their wins have come in extra time. And it's been a much, much easier route. So, you know, this is fascinating. The hand of God is a legendary moment with Maradona when they beat England at Azteca Stadium in a previous World Cup. And Maradona appeared to touch it. Everybody in the stadium, especially those rooting for England, thought it was touched. The hand of God play, and Argentina goes on to win. So there's so much history here. It's just a fascinating moment in global soccer. And

0: Yeah, I wasn't watching much soccer back then. I've got to be honest with you, J-Mac. Fox did not have the rights to that World Cup. But it is, yeah. I think this afternoon is one of those that you could be a complete and utter casual. It's as big as soccer gets.
1: Yeah, England hopefully gets revenge for that unbelievable Maradona goal. 1986, I believe. Yeah. I don't remember. I was too young to watch that. But yeah, this Argentina team, I think you nailed it, Colin. A little overrated based on who they beat. They just haven't been tested. And to need to go 120 minutes against Switzerland and down 2-0 to Egypt with like 15 minutes left.
0: Well, they've also, let's be honest about Argentina. I think what I'm about to say is reasonable. They've gotten a few friendly whistles during the cup.
1: Something like that. Something like that.
0: It has been. It feels a little Patriots. You know the manager's good. You know they've got a star or two. Been a pretty easy route. And then they face the Seahawks and you're like, yeah, the reckoning. They're not quite Seattle. I really like what England brings to the table here. It's the GOAT against the better team. And we'll see, what kind of transpires with it. So we've got Warren Barton, the former Premier League player, is going to be joining us today. Albert Breer, Brad Friedel stops by as well. I got to tell you, I'm so blown away by the American sports fans in this country. We've got the NHL and baseball and the NBA and the NFL and the college system and high school sports and minor leagues. And the fact that you can't get a ticket to any of this stuff, the United States is out. And the passion... And it just jumps through the TV what you're watching. It's just incredible that this is on our soil. And if you don't think soccer's arrived, I don't know what to tell you. Whether it's the merch, the ratings, the attendance, the in-stadium passion, we have just opened our arms to the world. We've delivered, and so has the soccer community. It's been really fun to watch. In the U.S., there is a break-in every 26 seconds, and that means somewhere right now there is an intruder in America every 26 seconds getting close to breaking in. The problem is most security systems only alert you after a break-in. 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
0: 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They went to NFL coaches, executives, general managers, and scouts. And they asked them, who are the 10 best quarterbacks in the league? And so, it's a lot of predictable people. Josh Allen above Mahomes. We've been on that for several years now. Burrow doesn't make the playoffs anymore. He's at 4. Dak Prescott has 1 playoff win ever at 6. Oh, I like to see Jared Goff and Caleb Williams in there, but where's Sam Darnold? And that's what's really interesting. Even the GMs in this league don't know what the hell to do with Sam Darnold. Back-to-back 14-win seasons, totally different players.

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4: 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Something I learned about 20 years ago when I started doing syndicated radio is that cities and towns are very insecure if you criticize them. Don't criticize a Cincinnati or a Midland, Texas. Oh, they'll go crazy. But yet the state and the area of America that gets the most criticism and doesn't really fire back is California. And maybe it's because they can't hear the complaints over the ocean breeze coming through their window. They don't care what you think. And they never have. That doesn't mean people can't afford it and leave, or they don't like the taxes. But the security of California is, if all 50 states were kids, they're the best looking one with the nicest car, nicest wardrobe, best real estate, and they know tech better than everybody else too. Oh, did I mention they're rich and handsome? And my point being is, LeBron James, I'm hearing all these teams that are interested. I read a story this morning about the T-Wolves, Minnesota, and the Sixers, Philadelphia. And I actually think those are really good teams. And championship viable if LeBron went. But it's a winter league. 80% of games in the NBA are played between late October and late March. And LeBron may be from Akron, but he moved his family to California. And I think the Warriors have a real shot because of the state of California. The weather, the golf, the friends. It's hard to explain to people. I moved to Chicago. I didn't move because I didn't like California. It's family stuff. Wife's turn to make a decision. California's great. Weather's unbelievable. I mean, the people that live in California, I always laugh the ones that criticize it. You know, from Kentucky, guy that went there once as a kid to Disneyland. These athletes that go to California, they're not going there for the tax breaks and the easy commutes and the affordable housing. You just bake that in. I mean, look at all the stars. The three biggest cities in the country are New York, LA, and Chicago. But New York and Chicago, amazing cities, there's not many stars that live there, and they can afford it. But yet in California, with worse traffic, less affordable housing, brutal taxes, Shohei Ohtani, Freddie Freeman, Mookie Betts, Ohtani could have gone anywhere. He was already in California. He's like, yeah, I just want to go to a better place in California, the Dodgers. Luka, Trout, Yoshi, Stafford, Puka, Garrett, McVay, even the coaches are stars. And I think about this because I live in Chicago. I've been to New York a lot. In fact, I'm going in a couple of weeks. I lived in Los Angeles. L.A., you can hide in plain sight if you're a celebrity. It's hard to hide in a lot of places. And I keep thinking about this with LeBron. Is that LeBron's got cold Minnesota, stacked roster. Cold Philadelphia, great roster. He can go back to Cleveland. I would totally understand that. That's different. That's home. Home's different. I don't like rain, but, you know, the Pacific Northwest is where I'm from. It feels different when I visit. It just does. It's where I grew up. The land, the soil, the friends, the weather, the teams. Home doesn't count. But I keep coming back to, once you live in LA, man, if you can afford it, it is hard to leave California. Steph Curry doesn't take phone calls. Steve Kerr, yeah, give me a couple more years. Everybody knows it's expensive. Everybody knows about the earthquake. Everybody knows about the traffic. Everybody knows about everything. And no state gets ripped more. But I'm thinking as LeBron, I've been told he's going to make a decision. I believe he's going to make a decision tomorrow. I think he's so calculated. He knows I'm going to let these two big World Cup games go by. I'm going to come in tomorrow afternoon or Friday and make the call. I really believe that. Yeah, it doesn't bother me at all. He's always been a smart business guy. I want to, you know, and he's letting this thing froth. And it's Minnesota and it's Philadelphia and everybody's talking about it. I think LeBron's sitting there thinking, listen, I can't guarantee a championship with Cleveland, Philadelphia, Minnesota, but I could be a 50-minute flight from home. That flight up and down California, San Francisco, look out the window. I've flown it a few times. Man, it's pretty. That is absolutely beautiful. I think part of it is this. Minnesota's got a stacked team. Philadelphia, those two teams, that's where you can win a championship.

0: I don't think he's going there. Philadelphia's unbelievable roster. Minnesota, you'd have rim protection. You get Ant. I got LaMelo Ball. I got Jaden McDaniels. I mean, Minnesota with LeBron, would they be the co-favorite to win it? I think they would be. But I'm sitting there with LeBron. Tom Brady never forgot. Don't file this one away. What did he choose? Wide receivers and warm weather. He wanted Miami or Tampa. He chose wide receivers and he chose warm weather. I just have this feeling. LeBron's like, man, I can't guarantee a title anywhere. If the Knicks hadn't won and needed him, I think New York would have a real shot because it is, again, New York. I don't know, man. I can't get past this Golden State thing. And they'd be too old and they wouldn't win a title. And what do you do with Jimmy Butler? I'm telling you, I've seen it before in a lot of industries. It's the power of California. J-Mac with the news.
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4: All right, let's go from the left coast, the best coast, to the east coast and the MLB All-Star Game in Philly last night, Colin. Pretty incredible performance from the American League. 15 strikeouts and they shut out the NL 4-0. Cody Bellinger, the hero, 2-run RBI single early on, and he ended up getting the MVP award. Here's Bellinger on winning the MVP.
5: It's special, man. I mean, you know, wearing this jersey, I feel proud wearing it. It comes with, a lot. And, I just try to put my best foot forward every day and give it everything I got. We're all little kids at heart playing this game, even though, it's a challenging game. But ultimately, we all fell in love with the game at a young age. We're all still those little kids with big dreams.
0: Cody Bellinger's an interesting player. He comes to the Dodgers. He's got a big swing. They eventually moved off him. They've moved off great players. You know, then there's the Chicago Cubs. Then there's the Yankees. I kind of thought like he had peaked. It was over. I mean, he's always kind of had the look of a star, the big bat, the looping swing. Got holes in the swing. But he has been front and center in Major League Baseball for a long time. I got to tell you, when you start looking at the teams he's played for, I mean, he's had some brands, Yankees, Dodgers, Cubs. Those are pretty good baseball brands. Yeah. So the other thing I was thinking about this last night, baseball's made a lot of tweaks. This has been kind of the year of the pitcher. There's been people are really struggling to hit. If you look at the National League, American League batting averages, there's a lot of teams hitting 240. And of all the tweaks Major League Baseball hasn't made yet, but it's happened many times in Major League Baseball, is lowering the mound like 4 inches, 3 or 4 inches. I'm watching yesterday. And there's a pitcher on the mound, and dude's like 6'6". He's just throwing rockets downhill. And I'm like, we live in a time now where almost everybody throws 93 up. We got a pitcher this year that threw 105 and a half miles an hour. And I do wonder if one of the tweaks we're going to have going in, and it wouldn't be that substantial, but if you lowered the mound like 2 to 3 to 4 inches, it generally, in the history of baseball, when you've done that, it aids the batters, because man, there are some good hitters out there, and you can get overwhelmed by some of the arms right now. A lot of these pitchers now, the great ones, they are dudes. They are 6'5" and up, and they are throwing 97, and they are throwing downhill.
4: Yeah, great win for the AL and Yankees fans, and the fireworks. It was a good show. Let's move to the NFL, Colin, and Pittsburgh Steelers. Now, a lot of the talk about the Steelers has been Aaron Rodgers, but you know, kind of overlooked is this Michael Pittman situation. So Pittman comes from the Colts where he was pretty good. I don't know if he was a one, but he was a 1B maybe. He was really good, talented. He'll join forces with DK Metcalf. So former Pittsburgh OC Todd Haley, he sees the potential for this tandem to be something that went to a Super Bowl a little over a decade ago.
6: Michael Pittman is, you know, he's a solid 1B, 2A. However you want to look at it. But, I mean, he's experienced. He understands how to play. I'm sure he and Aaron will get on the same page very quickly. When you have just one, it's nice, but defenses can take one away. But when you have two and then maybe even a three, and that's what we had the benefit of in Arizona.
0: Yeah, we'll see.
4: You don't seem optimistic. I mean, Fitzgerald and Bolden were nasty in Arizona back in the day. And
0: with that, Larry Fitzgerald's a totally different level than DK Metcalf or a Michael Pittman.

0: Larry Fitzgerald's a top 10 receiver of all time.
1: Of all time. Yeah, yeah. No doubt. But Metcalf and Pittman together, Metcalf stretches the field, Pittman over the middle. You got a pretty decent group of tight ends. I mean, this could work for Rodgers because we know he wants to get rid of the ball quickly. When he can't hold on to it because he's immobile now.
0: The question isn't whether Pittsburgh's going to be capable. They're not a 5-win team. They've got too many good pieces, and McCarthy knows what he's doing. Do we think he's Sean Payton? No. Do we think he's Sean McVay? No. But Mike McCarthy's better than a majority of NFL head coaches, and Aaron Rodgers still, you know, he may throw 92, not 98, but he's still more than capable. The reality with Pittsburgh, though, I think it now falls on the ownership in the front office. For a long time, I blamed Mike Tomlin because I thought the general manager was excellent and the Rooneys were aligned with the league. My bigger issue now is upstairs with the Steelers. I think it's the opposite of Spain, where everybody's elite, everybody's aligned. I mean, you got Pittsburgh not willing to have a losing season. They hire a Pittsburgh guy as head coach. They paid too money on the defensive side. It's not about the players. Pittsburgh roster is fine. It's not great, but it's fine.
1: Yeah.
0: Pittsburgh, in a recent study to their fans called it out. Their fans told you the problem's upstairs in coaching. The problem isn't Pittsburgh players. The players are fine.
1: And in another example of the problem being upstairs, let's go to the WNBA, Colin. This is a staggering story that came out early this morning. So obviously, Caitlin Clark was roughed up recently by Alyssa Thomas. Well, yeah. According to a report, initially, the WNBA commissioner, Kathy Engelbert, was not going to suspend Alyssa Thomas for this cheap shot to Caitlin Clark's neck. You see the fist on the throat there. Adam Silver stepped in and was like, no, you need to do this. Colin, I don't know what to say about the WNBA at this point. I mean, it has gotten really bad that the commissioner saw that and was like, not that big of a deal. We'll just fine her. And Adam Silver's like, time out. We need to do something here. Like Adam Silver being the voice of reason for the WNBA?
0: Well, first of all, Adam Silver's a smart guy. Any professional sports league faces a challenge that most businesses don't. They're forward facing. Fox, most of their product is on the air and can be viewed often live by critics and fans. That's a hard business. Waste management, nobody's paying attention, but it makes a fortune. Accounting firms, if there's problems, you don't hear about it for years later. But in a pro league, it's live. It's on television. Just think of the business you were part of. Anybody listening to my show, your business was televised live to millions of people. So the reality is when things happen that your consumer base and fans see, you have to act swiftly to put out fires. And that's where the WNBA has struggled. There's too many pauses, too much deliberation. Dana White's a great example. Dana White went into the teeth of COVID. I mean, literally, he's like, we're going to rent an island. And he had a lot of pushback from everybody, maybe even government officials. He's like, I don't care. Strong leadership. And Conor McGregor had a bad fight. UFC Dana White's like, yeah, but it was a great card. He's getting older. It happens. There's always little brush fires if you're a commissioner or a Dana White that you have to put out. The way to put them out is act swiftly and act strongly. And the WNBA tends to hide, cancel interviews, waffle. It is the opposite of good management. Good management, act swiftly, act strongly, put the small brush fire out before it's a raging inferno. And they can't figure it out.
1: Yeah. And Clark is still a raging inferno right now at this point, Colin. She is a hot button issue. When government officials are talking about the Caitlin Clark situation, you know you've gone sideways and you've lost the plot. You just have, they have no idea what to do at this point, Colin. I don't know how they fix this. There's no silver bullet that's going to fix this because it seems like there's a divide. Gino Auriemma talked about it. A lot of players are ticked off that Clark is like the show pony for the league. But guys, that's just how it is. That's the reality.
0: Well, there was a little pushback when Tiger Woods entered the PGA and got a lot of love. But very quickly, older golfers realized and spread the news, the purses are all going up.

0: television ratings, the television revenues going up. So golfers benefited, even though they were ticked or annoyed a little bit that anybody that asked about the PGA, it was about Tiger. And some of the older golfers thought it was kind of annoying and disrespectful, but it raised all the boats. Tiger raised the entire sport. He raised the purses, the corporate sponsorships, the television ratings, merchandise costs. So Tiger raised everything, and golfers quickly figured it out. Caitlin Clark has done the exact same thing, and WNBA players can't figure it out. It's like you flew commercial. She entered the league, you fly private. That, if I could take anybody watching my show who flies row 28 on Southwest Airlines and say, this point forward, you fly private. That's a game changer. Just that is a game changer. Not only this, surging revenue, surging attendance, the salaries are going to go through the roof. So you think at some point, you know, the PGA golfers, they were annoyed for about 18 months. Yeah. And then they went, oh, wow, my checks are bigger.
1: Do you know how many players off the court are making more money because of Caitlin Clark? Just getting the eyeballs on the sport. The Instagram followings are going up. You're getting sponsored deals now. I mean, Colin, it's crazy. Just again, I know people are reluctant because they all think they're stars and they're the reason that the WNBA is on the rise. Just admit it. It's a Caitlin Clark factor. That's the reason.
0: One of the things I've always respected about NBA players is there's a certain brotherhood where they love when Ja Morant came in the league. Players are like, man, look at this. Now, Ja went sideways personally, but NBA players and stars, I mean, you can have rivalries like Michael Jordan and Isaiah Thomas. I'm not saying you have to love everybody, but in the modern NBA over the last 30 years, everybody's getting rich. And generally, like you can be annoyed by Wemby, but players, when he came into the league, called him the alien. They're like, man, this guy's crazy. They weren't resentful. Doesn't mean they have to love him. But NBA players, over the course of most of my life, kind of welcome in new players. I mean, Larry Bird, Magic, and Michael are tight. I mean, to this day, Magic and Bird are tremendous friends. They were primary rivals. They love each other. Michael, Magic. Now, Isaiah Thomas and the Pistons and Michael, everybody gets the right to one enemy in life. They can have it. But by and large, NBA players have been very good about embracing young players. Like, it's okay. You can love your day and think it's better. Charles Barkley likes the old NBA better than the new NBA. That's fine.
1: That's right.
0: But it's like you can't resent somebody in any industry that has elevated your quality of life.
1: Yeah, jealousy is just not a good look, and that's just the reality of the situation.
0: J-Mac with the news.
2: Well, that's the news.
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0: You know, I was thinking about this because there's in a couple of days, there's at the Chicago Theater, there's a baseball podcast, Lovable Reunion, part of the volume. They're having a live show. It sold out. They're great guys. Funny. And I was thinking about that. That team and the Cubs are very, very rare in American sports. I mean, incredibly rare. Is that in the history of American sports, we've only really loved one loser. Now, the Cubs are no longer losers. Tom Ricketts bought the team, World Series, Theo Epstein. Now it's a very formidable revenue-producing organization. But for years, the Cubs were like that buddy that's kind of a loser, but he's so nice and has a big heart that you always invite him to parties. I mean, it was Wrigley Field, it was beers, it was Chicago Dogs, it was day games, it was Harry Carey. They were awful, but it was like, everybody loved the Cubs. Then they win the World Series, and now they're a winning organization. But we don't like losers, and appropriately, we mock them. The Jets and Cleveland. It's going to be very interesting. James Cook yesterday, our running back for the Buffalo Bills, came out and said, man, it's a new vibe in the building with Joe Brady. And what I find so interesting about this is that, listen, it's the Bills aren't the Cubs. Like, they've had Jim Kelly, all-timer. Josh Allen, all-timer. Marv Levy was a good coach. Sean McDermott, more than quality coach. They're not poorly run or poorly owned. They've had capable GMs, B-plus coaches, A-plus quarterbacks, and yet they can't win. But it's interesting, I'm thinking about this, because I was reading an article recently on the Joe Brady hiring, and I looked at all the candidates they interviewed for that job, and they had no interest hiring anybody but Joe Brady. And so I don't think the Buffalo Bills

0: Bills, who have been to four Super Bowls, they're 0-4, had good coaches, had great quarterbacks, had capable GMs, have good ownership. I don't think it's just bad luck. And it was interesting, you know, seeing the James Cook comment in regards to Joe Brady. There was a Harbaugh on the market. Kevin Stefanski was a two-time coach of the year. He was on the market. There was the hottest coordinator on the market, Jesse Minter. Jeff Hafley. Everybody was talking about Jeff Hafley. Mike McCarthy'd won a Super Bowl. John Harbaugh'd won a Super Bowl. They were both on the market. And they hired Joe Brady. And when I looked at who they interviewed beyond Joe Brady, it wasn't great. I liked one of them, but it wasn't great. So, you know, we don't love losing franchises except the old Cubs, who this year are celebrating the 10-year anniversary of their World Series. The Cubs are different. Harry Carey, Chicago Dog, it's different. Buffalo has been competently run and they can't win. But there's no such thing as curses. There's not. The Joe Brady this year is going to be fascinating because he wasn't the best coach on the market. 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
0: 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Oh, I like to see Jared Goff and Caleb Williams in there, but where's Sam Darnold? And that's what's really interesting. 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Back-to-back 14 wins and a Super Bowl.
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13: The World Cup semifinals continue today on Fox. Jude Bellingham and England look to knock off the defending champs, Messi and Argentina. Pre-game at 1 p.m. Eastern. 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
12: All right, Warren Barton joining us, soccer analyst, former defender for the England national team. England taking on Argentina. He is now joining us live. I want to first ask Warren about Spain beating France 2-0. It reminded me of USA, Belgium. 90 seconds in, you could tell one team was in big trouble. France got pinned. They couldn't maintain possession. Warren, you've watched a lot of soccer and a lot of World Cups. Have you ever seen a French team this talented, Mbappe disappeared, have no answer?
14: No, I haven't. I think when you looked at France before this tournament, they was everybody's favourite because of the firepower, because of Mbappe. Didier Deschamps, it was going to be his last World Cup. They've already won a World Cup. They've been to finals. But Spain, their style of football has been magnificent. You had a 19-year-old playing at the back, marking Mbappe, and he never got a kick. But it was phenomenal the way they kept the ball. They passed the ball, the movement. The ball never gets tired, Colin. And France just got tired. They run out of ideas. And it was a masterclass. And now, you know, people wasn't talking too much about Spain. They're everybody's favourite because of that performance. You know, don't forget, Cape Verde drew with them, which was the biggest underdog, the biggest underestimated team going forward to play against Spain. And they was able to get a goalless draw. So that was magnificent in the group stage. Now you've seen Spain go forward, and I thought they was phenomenal.
12: Okay, let's talk England-Argentina. I feel that Argentina is older. They're very led by Messi. Thomas Tuchel, the manager, has talked about man-marking Messi. Explain to the American audience exactly what he is considering doing against Lionel Messi.
14: Well, there's two situations with Messi. You can either try and be very compact defensively and have the midfield so he doesn't get in the space. Or what Thomas Tuchel was talking about is actually put a

0: player on him. You're going to nullify one of your own players and you're going to say, follow Messi wherever he goes. If he goes in the restroom, you follow him in there. If he goes off the field, you go and follow him. That would be your job. Just to man mark Messi. Do not allow him to get near the ball. And that would nullify their weapon that they have. The only thing with that, Colin, then you lose one of your own players, which Messi being Messi would take you into areas and create space for someone else. So that's an area that they may look to do in the final third. But if they can play compact and play as a team which doesn't allow the space for Messi, which we know he wants to get into, and keep him further up the field. Listen, there's been more coaches, more teams than we can count that have been able to do that with Messi or try to do that, and he's always found a solution and an answer. I mean, he's the best that we've ever seen. So we should appreciate that, but that's where England and maybe Thomas Tuchel are saying, let's go man for man and don't allow him to get on the ball. Limited his touches on the ball.
1: Okay, England's got Jude Bellingham's on a heater, Harry Kane. So they're a kind of a dual-headed monster here. They also have more youth. I do worry about England on the back end. And to be honest with you, France on the back end yesterday looked a little shaky. Some decisions I did not love. Does England have the personnel defensively? Do they have the personnel to shut down Messi? Because if you don't, then you have to be a bit more aggressive and realize you could get yourself in a real shootout, and maybe that's the answer. Do you think England has the confidence to shut down Messi?
0: Yeah, I do. I think it's, do you have the belief? And with our defensive line, which will probably be four at the back, it's not so much them, Colin, it's the defenders at midfield in front of the defenders to make sure that he doesn't get in there, whether that's Anderson, whether that's Declan Rice, whether that's other players that can nullify. But we're very, very good, England, on the counter-attack. You're right with the speed that we have of Gordon going forward. Rashford would come in. I don't think there's a better partnership in this World Cup at the moment with Harry Kane and Jude Bellingham, where we respect each other. One will go long, creates a space for someone in midfield. Bellingham will go into areas, create space for Harry Kane. So as much as Messi is a huge problem and their team, and they've got other wonderful players as well, Argentina, we've also got weapons that can hurt them. Because I don't think their backline, Argentina, have been really tested and been pressed. It's going to be indoors in Atlanta, so it's not in the heat of New York. It's not going to be outside that we've seen in some of the tournaments. So it's a condition where England can go forward, compress. This is going to be a wonderful game. I've never been so nervous, but I've never been looking forward to a game as much as this, because it has everything. We could talk until the cows come home, because this has everything going forward in this game.
1: So Tuchel was critical of the team. Some of it, like, we were sloppy. I chalked it up to the intense weather. I thought both teams looked a little apathetic and almost fatigued by the second half. So I thought weather played a huge part in that. And Thomas Tuchel had no interest in weather talk. And Jude Bellingham got a bit defensive and said, let's try to keep us all together. In America, our coaches do that all the time. We got guys like Belichick and Nick Saban. They're never happy. They complain when you win. Were you bothered by Tuchel's sort of narrative after the win over Norway?
0: No, but Colin, but you know what the English media is. I know you've got a bit of British inside you, but that they ask the tricky question. You know, instead of enjoying the moment, embracing the moment, Thomas Tuchel, this is why we hired him. He's a perfectionist. He wants to win. He's won all the major trophies there is to win domestically. Now it's about taking England that step forward, about getting to a final and actually trying to win a World Cup. So he's a perfectionist, but the media should have gone, I think, Colin, gone to Jude Bellingham and say, you've just scored two wonderful goals. Embrace that moment, and then maybe a little bit of timing with the question about it wasn't perfection. And it wasn't about mentality, it wasn't about the effort, the commitment, because like you said, a lot of players are tired, they've had a lot of travelling, the heat conditions, everything that goes with it. But it's about mentality going forward. And it was a tactical aspect. If we turn the ball over against Argentina, we may not get it back. If we do it against Spain, we won't see it for 90 minutes. So there's a lot of things to say that from his point of view that he wants perfection. I like that. As I said, I've grown up here 18 years knowing about certain coaches and what they want and what they demand. That's fine. There's no riff. I think that's great. Our bosses, Colin, have a go at us sometimes and we have to take it on the chin and move forward.
1: Warren Barton, who spent some time here in the States, I think we've both appreciated the British pageantry and royalty and soccer passion. I know as an American, this makes me want to watch more international soccer. I appreciate your efforts. I am nervous. You're more nervous. If something happens and you don't love the result, we'll bring you back, but you may not want to talk to us. And I want to thank you for stopping by.
0: It's always a pleasure, my friend.

0: And yeah, I'll be there when we get a sneaky 2-1 result against Argentina.
1: Warren Burton, like I can sense the nerves for England. Like I can, you know, Argentina's got one. Argentina feels great about this. You know, it's if you're England, you have the biggest league, I mean, drives the most revenue. You invented the sport. You've had excellent teams. And you keep finishing second in the Euros and you keep getting beat by France. And now Spain throttles France. And you're sitting there. I mean, England. England has had to go to Azteca Stadium playing 177 degrees. Now they have to face Messi. And then they thought, okay, France is tough. No, France just got crushed by Spain. If England wins, they will have earned it. Azteca, Miami humidity. Messi, and then eventually Spain. Man, what a road for England. I'm Team England today. I don't know where your money is, Jason. I'm Team England.
2: Yeah, yeah. I'm on England as well. Just remember, 2024 Euros, England-Spain in the championship. Spain beat them 2-1 on a late goal, but Spain kind of dominated. So if England's thinking revenge, they got to get through revenge against Argentina, then revenge against Spain. I'm with you, Colin. I like England.
1: All right, hour two, Albert Breer, Brad Friedel. I'm getting England, Argentina. I'm getting nervous.
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32: It's sure to be another riveting World Cup match coming up in Atlanta as England takes on Argentina, the defending champs. England goalkeeper Jordan Pickford getting a chance to face the great Lionel Messi.
33: It's a great to be able to finally come up against him. Yeah, but we all know how good Messi is, but we also know how good Argentina is, so can't just solely rely on Messi. We've got to focus on the other strengths as well and the other weaknesses we can take advantage of.
32: Messi leads all players in this World Cup with 8 goals. The winner today takes on Spain on Sunday. For the 11th time in the last 13 games, the American League came out on top of the All-Star game last night. 10 different pitchers combined for the game's first shutout since 2013. The ACC unveiling new tiebreaker rules after last year's 5-way tie nearly produced major problems for the college football playoff. The new procedures will focus on team quality, providing the most likely path to having the two best teams play in the conference title game. That's sports. I'm Frank Arity.
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1: Play that back. Wait a minute. There's an NFL Network list of the top 100 players, and I always kind of roll my eyes. We know the good ones, but there's always a player or two in the list that either explodes or drops. It's Lamar Jackson. He drops 67 spots. Now remember, this is voted on by players.
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34: The Herd with Colin Cowherd starts now.
1: Okay, here we go. It's hour two. Albert Breer around the corner. Brad Friedel later. So today is going to be the biggest soccer match in the World Cup in a long time. Back in 1986, Argentina beat England at Azteca Stadium. Maradona was that generation's Messi, the most skilled, technically superior player in the world. And there was a controversial goal, and it hit his hand, and it wasn't called, and it was called the hand of God. We're showing some video. The soccer was huge internationally at that time, not nearly as big in the States. But here's the hand of God moment. And England's still never gotten over it and hasn't won a World Cup in over 60 years, despite having the Premier League, which is the best league, that drives the most revenue. It gets the biggest ratings. And, and also having invented the sport. So there's so much that goes in, a little revenge. But we were joking during the break, as you know, London's my favorite, really my favorite city in the world. Some of that's the connection to my late mother and cousins. And it's just funny. It's literally the UK is on an island in Europe. They see themselves, they drive on the other side of the road. It's the financial hub. They see themselves as just a little different and a little better. So it's just so maddening that they have this great league. They invent the sport. And here's Brazil and Argentina and Spain continually kicking their butt in big spots. And so this may be their moment. Argentina's old. Messi's 39. Older teams get tired. The schedules. England's got Jude Bellingham and Harry Kane. They're good enough on the back end. Great midfield. This is their moment. If they lost, I mean, this game, there's six different movie posters you could use for this thing. If England lost, I don't even know what it would do. It would have an effect on the entire soccer culture in the UK. So even, and there's so much angst and the tabloids and the media is so hyper-aggressive in the United Kingdom and specifically London, that when they beat Norway, again, it was 107 degrees. England doesn't get 107 degrees. For that matter, either does Norway. But, it, you know, it was one of those you couldn't expect a great performance. It was just fatiguing, tough weather. And even after that glorious win, Thomas Tuchel and Jude Bellingham, there's a little fissure in anxiety.
0: The commitment is there, but we made life very, very difficult for us in the way we played, how we played. Sloppy, a lot of technical mistakes, not fast enough, not repetitive enough. We were lucky today.
2: There's no mentality problem. This is pure mentality. This is pure mentality. You can bottle it up and sell it.
3: Absolutely.
2: This is, yeah, so why is the problem for mentality? It's the quality of our games. That's it.
4: He said he was disappointed with the performance. There could have been more in many different ways.
5: Whatever.
4: Yeah, I think he obviously believes there could be more from the team.
5: Yeah. It's difficult out there. It's difficult. It's a tough shift.
6: Maybe he doesn't know what it's like to play in those kind of conditions against Erling Haaland, Odegaard, Nusash, Sorloth. You know, that's not an easy team to play against. So, you know, I think we've tried to create a positive environment. We should continue that going into the final four. I can't speak highly enough for the lads.
1: I mean, that is so British. That is... That is so great. The mentality, you could bottle it.

0: FCS. Like, man, when you get these curses, they weigh on these teams. That thing was weighing on LeBron and weighing on the Red Sox. You remember that Cub World Series? I mean, you remember that Cub World Series? Like, you could feel it through the television. Try being a player for the Cubs. So, I mean, there is something. You know, we see it with our Sabins and our Popoviches and our Belichicks and our Dan Hurleys. This stuff is hard. I mean, the Cubs needed 7 games against Cleveland. And until they touch that bag, you know, you're just like, I don't know if it can happen. I mean, honestly, you get to a point where you start believing in things like ghosts and curses, and you know they don't exist. But if England loses today on a quirky call, it will break the British. They may start driving on the other side of the road. They're like, okay, we got to change things up here. We got to start driving on that side like everybody else. Oh, God, it's going to be glorious. Albert Breer is joining us, senior NFL reporter, Monday morning quarterback. My God, it's just nerve-wracking to watch.
1: That would be bad, Colin, if the British decide to wake up tomorrow morning and drive on the right side of the road. Probably wouldn't work out very well.
0: Probably. Not initially. Yeah. You know, what do you call those
1: in
0: things?
1: In time, it might work, but probably initially, yeah, it would be bad.
0: What do you call those things, roundabouts? You know those roundabouts we have?
1: We call them rotaries up here.
0: Okay.
1: Rotaries so here.
0: In England.
1: Yeah, roundabouts, yeah. Circles.
0: Okay. So I'm in England a year ago, and I'm with somebody in a car, and we come upon, like, roundabouts confuse me in America, and I know what side I'm on. I'm in a car, other side of the car in a roundabout, and I was terrified. I'm like, I can't figure these out in America. So if they do decide, I just can't imagine what it's going to be, chaos over there. So let's pivot to the NFL. So,
1: okay.
0: I said
1: that sounds
0: the other
1: disorienting,
0: day,
1: by the way. That sounds very disorienting. Go ahead.
0: They'll start using inches and ounces. I mean, they may just they change the whole system over there. Okay. There was the NFL Network does a top 100, and I don't pay a ton of attention to it, but it was noticeable that Lamar Jackson dropped 67 spots. That's his peer group. And that has always been his greatest defenders. He's had executives that bail, coaches that question, analysts that are like, I don't know, players love him. For him to drop 67 spots, that doesn't feel like it's just injuries. It feels like a little doubt in the Lamar Jackson world. What did you make of that drop? Because that's almost dropping. Well, he was down in the Bryce Young, Brock Purdy territory.
1: I think the methodology of the list is important, right? Like, my understanding is, and this is the way it has been, I'm not sure if it's the same this year, but they don't ask the players to rank the top 100. They ask the players to rank the top 20. And so if you're second on the list, like he was before, well, that means almost everyone's putting you in their top 20, right?
0: Right.
1: If you're 67th, that means you're in some top 20s, but probably not the majority of them. So that's how I would look at that. I don't think a lot of players would sit there if they're marking down their top 100 and put Lamar 67th. What I do think now this shows is that, you know, like that very elite level, the Josh Allen, Patrick Mahomes level, there are some players that have seen him falling out of that for whatever reason it is. And I think part of it is the scheme is unique and different, and different people look at that different ways. Part of it is the injuries. The availability thing is a big thing. You know, and then team success plays into it as well. And when the Ravens don't make the playoffs and they fire their coach, you know, that plays into it as well. So I think the methodology is just an important piece of this. And again, if the methodology is the same for that list as it always has been, this simply means that there are a lot of players now that view Lamar Jackson as outside the top 20 players in the league, which is notable, but it doesn't mean that they all think that he's the 60th or 70th best player in football.
0: So it's fairly terrifying to consider, but this Aaron Donald story won't go away, and it won't go away because it's got legs, right? Like, that's why stories play out. He's not denying it, and the reason he's not denying it is because he retired early. He was still dominant. Now you've added Myles Garrett on one side, Young on the other. You've got some, I mean, Kobe Turner. I mean, it's a real defensive front. It'll be the best defensive front, arguably, in the league. And I look at Aaron

0: Donald, and I think one of the things that he got frustrated with his last year with the Rams, there was video out where he's being triple teamed. Not just double, but triple teamed. And I think it kind of wore on him like, guys, well, you can't even double team him now. I'm not sure if you could double team him now with Myles Garrett. I think the Aaron Donald thing, he ended healthy. He ended dominant. I don't know, Albert. I kind of think it's got real legs here. Do you?
1: I do. I think it's going to have to be planned out strategically. And I wonder, too, are they better off having him in September, or are they better off telling him to skip training camp and show up in November? I think that's got to be part of the equation. You know, when you're talking about how many bullets you have left in the gun, I had a really interesting conversation with Eric Weddle about this, because Eric, it's not apples for apples, but it was the closest I could come up with. Defensive player, there was a long layoff, and now he came back, right? And so one of the things that was interesting, you know, in the conversation I had with Eric Weddle was how badly the Rams needed him. And they brought him in initially to just play in their nickel, right? Like, he was going to be a third down type player. The first week against the Cardinals in the wild card round of the playoffs, he did that. And then during the week, because they were so bare bones at safety because of all the injuries they had, Sean McVay and Raheem Morris went up to Eric Weddle and said, "You can play full time this week, right?" And he kind of laughed and was like, "Are you kidding me?" And then he wound up doing it. And because he did that, you know, in the divisional round, the championship game, the Super Bowl, he took on a beating that, like, honestly, like he said to me, some of the injuries he still feels from that short comeback. The reason I'm saying this is because the Rams really needed him in that spot. And that, I think, forced him to take on a little bit more than maybe his body was willing to endure at that point. And he got a ring out of it, and there's no regret, whatever. In this case, because of the things that you pointed out, the Rams don't need him to play 60 or 70 snaps a game.
0: That's right.
1: Because they have Kobe Turner, because they have Braden Fisk, because they brought in Puna Ford, because they've got Myles Garrett and Byron Young on the edges, they can be very strategic about the way that they use him. And I think that's an important piece of all of this. Here's the other thing. He's so unique as a player. What a nightmare that's going to be for offenses if he's anything close to what he was before. Because imagine you're dealing with these big defensive tackles on first and second down in Kobe Turner and Braden Fisk and Puna Ford. And now all of a sudden, here comes Aaron Donald, who's got like that short, squatty build. Is a totally different matchup, you know? And so for linemen to have to adjust to that on the fly, and when he comes off the bench, not knowing where they're going to line him up, they could put him on the edge, you know, if they wanted to. It's just, it's fascinating on a lot of different levels. And again, I think they're going to have to be strategic about it, but their depth and their balance along the defensive front, I think, will enable them to do that if he does decide to play.
0: Hey, do we, ESPN came out, surveyed execs, coaches, and scouts, put together a top 10 list. So Sam Darnold did not make it. I came out with a list. Darnold was like six or seven. And the reason I put him on is I always think it's impressive when somebody can go company to company to company to company and have success. In my list was Allen, Mahomes. Now, I have Caleb higher than people do, but I think year two with Ben. This is sort of a projecting what I think list. Stafford, Herbert, Burrow, Darnold, Goff, Love, May. I have a type. Caleb, Darnold, Love are the type I like, which is I can deal with a little reckless.
1: Your Lamar take didn't create any waves, right?
0: Well, I had him at 11. I had him at 11. Yeah. But my takeaway is he's had his rush attempts and rushing yards have been declining now for 4 years. He also is in a 3 out of 5 year stretch where he's missed four games. He also, let's be honest, in big games in the postseason, his passer rating's below Tannehill. He's had multiple opportunities in big spots, and he has struggled. And it hasn't been because he had a bad coach or a bad O-line or a bad... So I think he's very good, but I really came down to Drake, May, and Lamar. And I think Drake's an ascending player. I think Lamar is an expensive, declining player. But let me throw this at you. I have Caleb at 3, and I got a little pushback. And I probably, and when I look at it, maybe I should have had him 4. But my takeaway is, he did things against Green Bay and the Rams in the playoffs that Mahomes did in his first year that literally don't make sense for football physics. When you talk to people about Caleb and his horsepower, he throws no interceptions. Yeah. He's very durable. He got rid of the sacks. Literally overnight, sacks aren't a problem. Where do executives and your sources put him

0: They may have been cynical. Boy, it's hard to be going forward.
1: Well, like, so first of all, like, I'm with you on Sam Darnold. I think there's some element of like, what else do I have to do? You know what I mean? With Sam, having dynamite years in Minnesota and Seattle back to back. Now he's got a ring. So I'm with you on that. Like, I think with Caleb, everyone wants to compare him to Mahomes, right? I'm not so sure his trajectory isn't more similar to Josh Allen, just based on how raw he was coming out of college and how far he had to go, just as far as taking the easy money. And I can still remember Colin, sitting down in a hotel suite in Charlotte, North Carolina. The Bills were having a joint practice with the Panthers, and I was with Brian Daboll, and he basically explained to me how he had put together a 100 play cut up of Tom Brady to show to Josh Allen. And he'd coached Brady in New England, and every single throw was an easy throw. It was a throw to the flat, a screen, a slant. And his point he made to Josh Allen was, you do so many of the spectacular things, you don't have to do all of that. And it's going to serve the team better if you try to make maybe 5 spectacular plays a game instead of 15 or 20. And it was just, they had to drill it into him. Just because you can do that, you don't have to do that. You're going to be more dangerous when you get to do the simple stuff. And that's why when JT Barrett said earlier this season, that's his quarterback's coach in Chicago, we just need him to take the easy throws. It resonated with me like you wouldn't believe, because I immediately thought of Josh Allen. And I immediately thought of, like, that was Allen's trajectory, was he could do the hard stuff. He could do the spectacular stuff, but he had to learn to take the easy money. And I think that's where Caleb is right now, is like, he did a lot of things that were very difficult last year to get the Bears where they were going. And he missed some of the easy things. So if he can combine taking the easy money and doing the spectacular stuff and maybe scaling back on doing the spectacular stuff so the defense doesn't know when it's coming quite as much, he becomes that much more dangerous. So I think that if you want to be optimistic about the trajectory that Caleb Williams is on, I think the Josh Allen trajectory is a better comp than the Patrick Mahomes trajectory.
0: All right. Do we have an update? What you're hearing on Fernando Mendoza, he's going to go under center more. But I'll make an argument that offensively, their offensive line, now that it's healthy, kind of interesting with Tyler Linderbaum. I think Genty behind that line will be more productive. Bowers, I think they're okay at wide receiver. They're not, it's not an empty cupboard. I tend to think this team, I feel a little bit like I do with Minnesota. They may finish fourth, but they're going to have a really good chin and they're going to be a tough out.
1: I think like the setup there for Fernando Mendoza is good, and that Clint Kubiak is a master at taking the burden off the quarterback, right? Like, that's sort of what that offense can do. And, you know, going back to his own dad and Kyle and Mike Shanahan and obviously Sean McVay in Los Angeles, one of the things they do best is take a lot of the burden for running the offense off the quarterback and get a young quarterback playing fast. And so he has that. And he has Kirk Cousins, who is, you know, a PhD in that offense, just as far as playing in it. So I think the setup for Mendoza is ideal. The spring was really good. The relationship between Cousins and Mendoza is strong. And I think like a lot of how quickly they're willing to play Mendoza is going to come down to how quickly the other pieces of the team come together. Linderbaum is a huge acquisition because of, like, when I'm talking about Kubiak taking stuff off the quarterback, he puts a lot of that stuff on the center. So having a smart center there to anchor the line is important. They've got a really good veteran left tackle in Colton Miller, one of the best tight ends in football, and Brock Bowers. Ashton Genty takes another step. To me, so much of this is going to come down to what happens at the receiver spot. So can they develop that receiver spot to a point where, okay, Kirk Cousins can play really well here, but this offense is also ready for Mendoza. So I'm with you. I think by the end of the year, they're going to be a really tough out. They play in perhaps the most difficult division in football. So that could, you know, affect the record some, of course. But, I think it's a really, really good situation for a young quarterback, so long as the receiver position comes along. And that's going to be the biggest question mark for them going into camp.
0: Albert Breer, Monday Morning Quarterback. Good seeing you, buddy.
1: All right. Good to see you, Colin.
0: Exciting stuff. Yeah, it is. I think one of the secrets of the NFL, it's the league of hope. like, you know, there's just, you can go from awful to the Super Bowl.

0: victory. It's another illustration. The other thing is we're getting to a point now because the quarterback play, we're really in a golden age of quarterback play. Like I'm doing my top 10 list and I'm like Lamar's 11, Dax 12, Baker Mayfield probably 13. I'm getting down Brock Purdy 14. I'm like really highly competent guys capable of winning playoff games. Games are like 11, 12, 13, 14, 15. I don't remember a time. I mean, a guy I didn't put on my list who was literally the greatest rookie quarterback in the history of the sport was Jaden Daniels. I mean, just go back to that rookie year. There never, literally a gap between his rookie year and Andrew Luck, and Andrew Luck was spectacular. I don't have Jaden Daniels in my top 12, and he was the greatest rookie quarterback 2 years ago ever. I mean, just think about that. That's how deep the quarterback space is. And when you say, oh, Lamar's 11, well, it came down to here, Drake May. Drake May made the Super Bowl with a terrible offensive line and no number one receiver. So, and an average run game and like one Hunter Henry, one tight end that we trusted. So it's like, it's just, I think it's just so chock full of talent at this position.
1: So Colin, is it, just to clarify, is it the guys who had the best year last year, the guys who you think are going to have the best year? What does top 10 mean?
0: I've said it 10 times. I am projecting today forward. Like, for instance, Justin Herbert has his tackles back and maybe the best offensive coordinator in the sport. It's not going to look like last year. Or Jared Goff got rid of an OC that didn't work, now has a brilliant young OC, and they solved their left tackle through the draft. This is today forward.
1: Okay, so okay, it's slightly
0: it's not
1: different
0: about
1: questions.
0: Stats.
1: Yeah, slightly different question. If I said, Colin, you can have one of these two quarterbacks for the next 3 years.
0: That's a different question.
1: Yeah, slightly different, but I'm just curious.
0: Yeah, Stafford.
1: Jaden Daniels or Sam Darnold?
0: Well, Sam Darnold, because I don't know if Jaden Daniels can stay healthy.
1: Interesting.
0: We don't know if Jaden Daniels came into the league with an issue. He is very slight. I said on the air when he came in, he's going to be Lamar Jackson light as a rookie, but better in the pocket. It's exactly what he was. I didn't think he'd be that good.
1: Right.
0: Okay, then he gets dinged up his rookie year. And then he gets really hurt year two. I don't know what he is. Sam Darnold, healthy, big, strong, Super Bowl prime. I mean, winning big, multiple coaches, multiple teams, multiple O-lines. Sam Darnold, I know what I get on Sunday. Is he a little reckless? Yeah, Jordan Love sometimes can let it go and I wince a little. I don't necessarily get that. Matt Stafford can be a bit inconsistent. Last 2 years, efficiency numbers for Mahomes have been down. Caleb Williams, God, was he a bad first quarter quarterback last year? Oh my God, was he a great fourth quarter quarterback? There's no perfect quarterback. Josh Allen had a horrible turnover in the playoffs. Like Sam Darnold's only 29. So he's got at least three more years. And again, whereas the Commanders, we don't know if the owner and the GM love the coach. Seattle is really well run. Best GM arguably in the sport. Sean McVay of defense as a head coach and a locker room that loves Sam Darnold with youth, experience, a star receiver. So Sam's really got it dialed in here. Jaden Daniels may have a different coach by Thanksgiving if Dan Quinn doesn't get off to a good start.
1: That's a good point.
0: So I'm projecting that as well. Like Jaden Daniels to me, it's like injury, Dan Quinn, the GM, Cliff Kingsbury left. I don't know what Jaden is. I know he's super talented.
1: Kubiak did leave. I mean, a lot of these guys have new offensive coordinators.
0: That's
1: Lamar
0: right.
1: Jackson, new
0: That's
1: offensive
0: right.
1: coordinator.
0: That's right. That's fair. So, I mean, this is not easy to do. And I guess my overarching point is the quarterback play is so great. That if you say, okay, you got to have Lamar Jackson in, who do I pull out?
1: Sam Darnold. Sorry.
0: Sam Darnold, who unlike Lamar, literally had a perfect playoff run. I mean, this sport isn't baseball. We don't look in the rearview mirror. What do you do in January and February? That's why Tom Brady's the GOAT. He's not the GOAT because he was the biggest, strongest, fastest quarterback. He's the GOAT because he won the most big game. John Elway, I mean, yes, he was talented, but he's known for game-winning drives. That's why we hold Elway above Marino. A lot of people think Marino is the most talented quarterback of all time, but Elway is considered greater. Why? Trophies.
1: Now, remember, Jaden Daniels' rookie year, coming into year two, everybody loved him.
0: Yes.
1: Fell off a cliff.
0: Yes.
1: I wonder if we'll see the same with Drake May. Had an amazing year,

0: I know it wasn't his rookie year, second year technically, but he was off the charts. Will we see a little pullback now that teams have a little over a year of data and film on Drake May and say, oh, okay, all right, got it.
1: I think May has arguably the best offensive coordinator. He's got a top 5 to 10 head coach. He's got good ownership, and they went and got A.J. Brown. And they drafted more draft capital used on the offensive line. I mean, the truth about Drake May last year, that was a bad O-line. That was a bad O-line.
0: Yeah, they had the rookie.
1: So they've fortified that. The coaching staff is excellent. You don't have any chaos in ownership. And the division has the Jets and the Dolphins. Both will be awful. I mean, and Buffalo's good, but they've got a brand new coach. So Drake May is going to be fine. I, you know, if you told me one of these guys, here's an interesting question. One of these guys greatly deteriorates. That's the interesting one. I think everybody thinks it's going to be Darnold, so everybody's going to doubt once again Sam Darnold. If I gave you one of these guys and I said, which one of them falls off a cliff, who would it be?
0: Well, let's see Stafford. Let's see what the health situation is there. I do think Darnold is a little bit of smoke and mirrors, new offensive coordinator.
1: All right.
0: And I think Drake May and the Patriots missed the playoffs, so I do think May will regress considerably.
1: All right, that's fair. It's interesting to me how many doubters Jordan Love has. I turn the television on, I'm like, big moves, arm, smart, always great at the podium. I mean, Christian Watson can't stay. They've had some immaturity and health issues at wide receiver. I don't blame that on Jordan Love. Christian Watson's great, can't stay healthy. And then they moved off a wide receiver to Philadelphia,
0: Their tight end. Remember the tight end, how dominant he was? He's going to be back from injury.
1: It's Kraft.
0: Tucker Kraft, is it?
1: Tucker Kraft. Yeah. That kid is great.
0: He's a monster. And he got hurt. And people forget, like, oh, we didn't have Tucker Kraft down the stretch. No Micah Parsons. No Christian Watson. Like, they kind of fell apart. Yeah.
1: The best defense is a good offense. How are you preparing to protect your family? Outside threats, crime around the area. Having a Byrna is a great complement to owning firearms. 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
5: 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For years, I've said Vegas gives you the sobering truth. Vegas is truth serum. They kind of have to slap the fans around and go, hey, wake up. You're not going to win the Super Bowl. There is one exception, though, this year in the NFL, where Vegas significantly likes the team more than their own fans do. That is unheard of. Fans always love their team. They're delusional. Fan short for fanatic. Vegas comes in and goes, hey, shake yourself. You're a 6-win team. The Cowboys are the exception. So here are the Cowboys Super Bowl odds. It's fascinating to me. They're in the same class as Denver, who has a quarterback that makes a nickel so they can stack their roster. Denver led the league in sacks. They added Jalen Waddle. They have great ownership, solid GM, who isn't 83, unlike Dallas. And oh, by the way, Bo Nix was a great late-game quarterback. And yet, the Cowboys and the Broncos, both about the same odds to win the Super Bowl. Think about this. It's a coach-quarterback league, and ownership matters a lot. The Cowboys have an 83-year-old owner who meddles and calls himself the GM. The head coach, Brian Schottenheimer, who I thought last year really impressed me, but he was not interviewing for coordinator jobs at the best places when the Cowboys gave him the head coach title. And oh, by the way, I respect the hell out of Dak, but he's had two major surgeries, 2-5 in the playoffs. And oh, by the way, they now have a first-time defensive coordinator. And they are the hardest team in the league to get my arms around because everything is telling me ownership, quarterback, head coach, coordinator really matters. Vegas likes them. Vegas has them in the, the Chicago Bears have a brilliant offensive head coach and a superstar quarterback and a pretty damn good roster. Jacksonville, number one pick at quarterback, 13 wins last year. Liam Cohen is a stud as an offensive head coach. And Dallas is in that territory. I don't even know where to go. I have a really strong, there's only a couple of teams in the NFL. Like, I think the Commanders are interesting. I'm not quite sure what to make of Jaden Daniels and Dan Quinn and the owner and the GM. There's some weird vibes. It's DC. It's a political town to begin with. Their football's been political. I don't know what's going on. I just want to watch and figure it out. I like the Dallas talent. I've said before, you give me their top 10 players. They're good. Tight end, wide receiver, quarterback, offensive line's young and emerging. I like Dallas. But it is interesting. A recent fan study last year. This is so rare. Vegas thinks they got a shot to win the Super Bowl. A recent fan study in Dallas. They got pretty good fans and a lot of them. Less than 5% of Dallas fans think they can win the Super Bowl. So here's Brian Schottenheimer on the Super Bowl aspirations.
6: I want to win it for Dak Prescott. I want to win it for CeeDee Lamb, for Quinnen Williams, for, you know, our players that put in so much, you know, hard work and the sacrifice that goes into what we do. You know, from us as a coaching staff, it's the hours, it's the mental strain of game planning. But for the players, they put their bodies on the line. And, I make no, qualms that that's the goal. The Super Bowl next year is February 14th, 2027.
7: It'd be a perfect Valentine's Day.
6: Yes. In SoFi Stadium in Los Angeles, and we plan on being there.
5: I don't know. Vegas is like, hey, you got a shot. You in Denver and Jacksonville, Chicago, all the same. It's like, I don't know. I think I look at Denver's roster. It was good before Jalen Waddle. I don't know. Live in Chicago, it's the Herd. When you run a growing home service

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0: 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We've been on that for several years now. Burrow doesn't make the playoffs anymore. He's at 4. Dak Prescott has 1 playoff win ever at 6. Oh, I like to see Jared Goff and Caleb Williams in there, but where's Sam Darnold? And that's what's really interesting. Even the GMs in this league don't know what the hell to do with Sam Darnold. Back-to-back 14-win seasons, totally different players, offensive linemen, coordinators, coaches. Back-to-back 14 wins and a Super Bowl.
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1: 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World Cup Now on YouTube. And of course, the AI version of Colin has all the answers. 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
2: I've been on that AI thing all morning. Honest to God. Yeah, when it comes to soccer, I would admit our entire staff here, we took it seriously. I was talking to Danny Parkins yesterday. It's like, you know, we're playing global catch-up to this stuff because we knew the United States men's national team. We know that roster. We kind of know the sensibility of it, the passion level for it. But there's so many characters. And to watch Spain hammer France yesterday methodically, I mean, it was just, it reminded me in the first 3 minutes, I felt like, am I watching Belgium, the United States? Like just watching France's confidence at the midfield deteriorate. They could not maintain possessions. They're pinned in their deep end. They can't get it out. God, Spain is just a machine. J-Mac with the news.
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1: All right, Colin, we're in mid-July, so we're doing a lot of NFL lists that are floating around. And the latest one, I'm going to try to contain my anger here, but this one is a top 10 wide receiver ranking as voted by executives, coaches, and scouts. This same trio last year did not have JSN ranked before the season. Well, he's now, after an amazing season, number 3.
2: Now, let me guess. Don't tell me. Oh, it says on the bottom
1: on
2: there.
1: On the screen,
2: third.
1: Yeah. He went from unranked to third. What a magical. JSN all of a sudden turned into a superstar.
2: Well, he didn't turn into a superstar. A superstar is Patrick Mahomes. What he turned into was a receiver that everybody loved, but you didn't know because DK Metcalf, he played in that shadow. So he was replacing him, and we didn't know what to expect from Darnold. I did, but most of the world didn't. And therefore, it's a great example of Puka Nacua shocked the world. We all knew JSN was excellent. It's Ohio State. It's a factory. The question was, is he a one or just an unbelievable two? And it all clicked. Coordinator, quarterback protection, Charles Cross was healthy, left tackle. It all clicked. But nobody doubted JSN was talented. It's like Cooper Kupp wasn't a star his first year or two. But you could see he was separating from people. Cooper Kupp was, how did he get so open on third downs for Matt Stafford? So I don't think it was, I think it's shocking how great he was. It's not shocking that JSN from Ohio State, the football factory, it's not shocking he's great. But I will say there were times last year, and I think you agree, I'm like, is he the best receiver in football? Like I wouldn't have been surprised if you said he becomes a top 12 receiver. That wouldn't have surprised me. His production, bro, he is just open, never drops, precise routes. He is a beautiful wide receiver. He doesn't have a hole. He's not huge, but he didn't have a hole.
1: You can line him up inside, in the slot, outside. He can run any route. He's got the entire tree in his bag. That's an obvious one. There's just some of these others. It's like, all right, we know Justin Jefferson's awesome. He didn't have a quarterback last year. His numbers were paltry. You know, so is it the numbers? Is it the measurables? Is it the speed?
2: It's like, everything.
1: Why the hell is George Pickens on this list? How on earth is he a top 10 receiver? The Cowboys are basically like, we like you. We're not paying you. The Steelers shipped him out of town.
2: Again.
1: He's not top 10.
2: According to execs, coaches, and scouts, they're ranking wide receivers. I think they bake in a little bit of ego. It is the ego position of note. So Pickens can be moody. That's understood. But in terms of raw talent, it's a very, very interesting. And Nico Collins. I think Collins on any given Sunday is uncoverable.
1: Yeah. By the way, Nico Collins had a really good regular season with CJ Stroud. CJ Stroud did not have him against the Patriots. Go look at what happened to CJ Stroud. Worst game of his life. Okay, Nico Collins is vastly superior as a wide receiver than Pickens. It's not even close. And A.J. Brown, listen, I mean, how many teams has he been on now, Colin? It really? Is he?

0: 10? I'm like, that stuff has to matter, doesn't it? At some point, it's got to matter.
1: I think you're mad Garrett Wilson's
0: Garrett
1: not on
0: Wilson
1: the list.
0: Did not make the list, and I know producers are feeding that to you. That's fine.
1: I think that's, you have a lot of issues with this list, and I really can't muster up even one thing that bothers me.
0: Trash. These people don't. I mean, they don't know what they're talking about. What, like, come on. I love Davante Adams. He is an awesome wide receiver. Little long in the tooth.
1: Dude,
0: a little more limited
1: touchdowns.
0: Than he was.
1: Didn't he lead the league?
0: He led the league in touchdowns. Yeah, in the red zone, he's unguardable.
1: Upset that he's 10.
0: Well,
1: if I had a running back that led the league in touchdowns, I put him at 10. Would you be as irritated as you appear to be?
0: Like Mike Allstott probably led the league in touchdowns. Like, would he be the 10th best running back?
1: He was pretty darn good when he was in his prime. He was pretty good.
0: Stop.
1: He was top 10.
0: We know football's back because Calhoun finally took him an hour and a half. He's starting to laugh and smile. He's starting to loosen up. I got him a little lubricated on the NFL. It's going to get spicy here, folks. All right, let's go to another NFL story. I'm not as wound up about this one. But that's your guy, Joe Burrow, Glass Joe Burrow, who can't stay healthy. How about this stat, Colin? He has missed 16 of 67 games since their Super Bowl appearance.
1: Yes.
0: By the way, that's 24%.
1: Yes.
0: And his left tackle, Orlando Brown, believes they got the best pass protection in the NFL. Listen to this.
2: I really feel like we got the best pass protection unit in the NFL. There isn't a lot of groups that, you know, I think could come do what we do on a week-to-week basis and have the success that we've had, man, especially with the circumstances.
1: Yeah, I come on.
0: Yeah, so Orlando Brown, that's a good effort. Fortunately, we have a staff that can, like, actually look these things up.
1: Okay.
0: And, you know, we looked up their pass-blocking grades according to Pro Football Focus.
1: Look at that.
0: You know, 26th last year, the year before that, 29.
1: This is
0: embarrassing.
1: This really irritates me. So this is what I say. When about 2 years ago, I got on this and I said, and I really believe that Joe Burrow started doing this as a mechanism to protect himself psychologically. About 2 years ago, I mean, Burrow was all football all the time. And then about 2 years ago in the off seasons, he just disappears. I'm going to do fashion. I'm going to disappear. And I think Burrow did that smartly to protect himself psychologically. He is totally committed. He's unbelievable. And he knows I've got the poorest, cheapest owner, the smallest scouting department, lousy offensive lines. And I think sometimes for people listening to my show, if you're really good at what you do, there's somebody that's a salesman or a saleswoman listening to me. And they're just exceptional, but their boss is an idiot and their products are declining. And to protect yourself psychologically, because it literally is driving you crazy. You know what? I'm not going to take work home. I'll work hard. I'll do my job, but I'm not going to do the extra. I don't like my boss. I don't like the company. I'm not saying me personally. I don't like the product I'm selling, but I got a family to feed. I'm going to play a little more golf. I'm going to have a little more fun. And I honestly think Joe Burrow, about 2 years ago, it was driving him crazy. And nobody would ever say this. And to protect himself, he's like, you know what? I'm going to go to Europe.
0: Not just Europe. Colin, he's spending his summers in Los Angeles. Remember you opened the show? Wow, Los Angeles, everybody craps on it. Go look where Joe Burrow's been all summer. Hanging out in L.A., New York, and Europe.
1: Having fun. And I am totally defending him on that.
0: Yep.
1: And I don't have that experience. I've been very fortunate, but I've had friends that are really good at what they do, and the company goes sideways, and the boss is a jerk, and they're like, "I'm protecting myself. I'm taking all my sick leave. I'm going to make sure this doesn't ruin the rest of my life." There you go. J-Mac with the news.
3: Well, that's the news.
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3: The Herd Lie News.
1: And that's just my theory. I don't have it sourced. I'm telling you it's a theory. I do think, I mean, if you'd been in the league 6-7 years and you are on any given Sunday the best player in the league and you can't get one average offensive line, you're taking a beating, you're getting hurt, it's affecting you, it's hurting your career. You're on lists like mine and you're 7 and you know you should be a 1 or a 2. I get it. I get people out there that are really, really talented in a bad space.

0: And they want to protect their minerals. You're not going to ruin my life. You ruin yours. You're not going to ruin my life.
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6: Sure to be another riveting World Cup match coming up in Atlanta as England takes on Argentina, the defending champs. England goalkeeper Jordan Pickford getting a chance to face the great Lionel Messi.
7: It's a great to be able to finally come up against him. Yeah, but we all know how good Messi is, but we also know how good Argentina is, so can't just solely rely on Messi. We've got to focus on the other strengths as well and the other weaknesses we can take advantage of.
6: Messi leads all players in this World Cup with 8 goals. The winner today takes on Spain on Sunday. For the 11th time in the last 13 games, the American League came out on top of the All-Star game last night. 10 different pitchers combined for the game's first shutout since 2013. The ACC unveiling new tiebreaker rules after last year's 5-way tie nearly produced major problems for the college football playoff. The new procedures will focus on team quality, providing the most likely path to having the two best teams play in the conference title game. That's sports. I'm Frank Arity.
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9: Play that back. Wait a minute. There's an NFL Network list of the top 100 players, and I always kind of roll my eyes. 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It's Lamar Jackson. He drops 67 spots. Now remember, this is voted on by players.
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9: Okay, here we go. Welcome in. Final hour. Argentina, England later today. 1 for the ages. Great to have you in. Show is flying by. Brad Friedel, the former great United States men's national team goalkeeper who has been so insightful on our show. We're going to try to find a little spot for him to join us today. Well, talk about impressive. And shouldn't say shocking. Spain dominated and shut down France. Everybody else fine. France. From the first 90 seconds, 2-0 in the World Cup semis. And they were dominated, again, from the very beginning. And after the loss, the great former star for France, Thierry Henry, had this to say about the Spanish Soccer Federation.
14: In this type of games, you have levels. And I'll go back to levels. This is a team. This is a country. This is why I go back to, you know, when people talk about the US and the those Spanish fans and the team find a way to be successful at every level. Women's football, youth tournament, Olympics. I lost the final against them. All the players know how the system is. You can see this is a team with stars in it, but first and foremost, it's a team. Team effort.
9: The entire Spanish Soccer Federation. Youth, women, Olympics, and what you watched yesterday. Aligned. The last Women's World Cup, Spain wins. The last Euro Championship, Spain wins. And this World Cup, they've allowed 1 goal and completely, utterly stoned, shut down France. Until the very end, the French had 1 shot on goal until the very end. Layers and layers. I looked up the FIFA World Cup rank so far. Spain is number one in shots, passes, passing accuracy, turnovers forced, clean sheets, goals conceded, second in crosses, tied for second in assists. And we know this about our American sports leagues. It starts with ownership and analytic departments, research and development, scouting, general managers, the

executive suite, then the coaching staff. That's before you get to the players. That was the secret to Popovich, Duncan, and the Spurs. Ownership down, A++. That's the key to Oklahoma City now. The late, great Jerry Buss and the Lakers. The kids weren't at the same level. But when he was there, and Jerry West, and a Pat Riley, you get a Phil Jackson, everything was elite. And this really does affect players. A greatest example would be in pro football. Sam Darnold with the Jets is a bum. Sam Darnold's with the Seahawks in the playoff run was perfect. It absolutely deteriorates not only team, but coach and individual if you don't have it aligned. Spain soccer has a mission statement, and from the youth level on, it is aligned. 37 straight matches. These guys haven't lost. It's very much like the Dodgers in our country, right? Like, we know the Dodgers have great resources. We know they have a lot of capital and money. We don't doubt that. But they're great at everything. Deferred payments, minor league system, great in game 7 of a World Series. And that's what's amazing about France. They've got guys that don't start. A single player, Mikel Moreno, he's not even a starter. He's had 2 key goals as a reserve in the World Cup. That's last year's World Series with the Dodgers. Remember that? When they go to the bench, Andy Páez, Miguel Rojas. It's like, whoa, late game reserves come in, and they're absolutely crucial for the W in the World Series championship for the Dodgers. That's really what Spain does. So when you criticize America, and I can criticize the goalie or

0: tape. They couldn't handle possessions. They were losing momentum, losing possessions. The Spaniards dominated them. And they're dominating global soccer. All right. So now, today, I'm trying to think of the last time there was an international soccer match that felt this big. Argentina and England today. It's going to get a number. But it's fascinating. Remember back to our football. The Patriots got to a Super Bowl. And a big part of that was schedule. You know, you can get a home field playoff game, weather advantage when you have an easy schedule. Even in the playoffs, they face the Denver Broncos. There's a blizzard and they get to face Jarrett Stidham. Like, New England got every advantage to get to the Super Bowl. And then they were just over their skis, out of their depth against Seattle, a much better team from a better conference who faced a better opponent in the NFC Championship. Argentina is here. But Argentina, to get here against England, has beaten Cape Verde, Egypt, Algeria, Austria, Jordan, and Switzerland. The only highly ranked team, and you can look at the numbers there, Algeria's 28th according to FIFA rankings. Austria's 24, Jordan's 63, Cape Verde 67, Egypt 29. Switzerland is 19. That's been the one that you circle and go, look, looky here, we really are special. But for England, it's different. England had to go to Azteca in that heat. When's the last time Mexico lost at Azteca and they beat them in a brilliant performance by both Harry Kane and Jude Bellingham? Bellingham's on a heater. England also just beat Erling Haaland and Norway in 107 degrees in Miami. So not only beating excellent teams, but beating them in brutal weather environments and passion environments. So I like England in this game. I think they're a deeper roster. I think Argentina has had an easier path. They are very Messi reliant. He is now 39. The data telling you as the World Cup goes on, that old Argentinian roster, not quite as dominant. England, more balanced, two stars. Bellingham's on an absolute tear. I'm going England today. Alexi Lawless, he doesn't want to, but he's into England as well.
1: I love poking England. And look, I think that there are plenty of people like myself that at times will hate watch England. This is a likable England team. I don't know what they're doing. This version of England is what we wanted the U.S. team to be. In that, is it the best possible collection of players? Maybe it's the best possible collection of players. Is it the best talent out there? Maybe not. But they're coming together in a way. I can't even believe that I'm saying that I might actually root for England.
0: You know, if Argentina loses today, they won the last World Cup. You kind of salute Messi's remarkable career. It is an older team. There's an understanding. If England loses with their two stars in their prime, it's a lot. That's sometimes you go into a Super Bowl and you're like, whoever wins, it's not going to change the league. English Premier League, 60-year drought, the hand of God. Boy, England needs a win. Warren Barton, former Premier League player, on how England matches up with Argentina.
2: As much as Messi is a huge problem and their team, and they've got other wonderful players as well, Argentina, we've also got weapons that can hurt them. Because I don't think their backline, Argentina, have been really tested and been pressed. It's going to be indoors in Atlanta, so it's not in the heat of New York. It's not going to be outside that we've seen in some of the tournaments. So it's a condition where England can go forward, can press. This is going to be a wonderful game. I've never been so nervous, but I've never been looking forward to a game as much as this, because it has everything. We could talk until the cows come home, because this has everything going forward in this game.
0: It was interesting. I was watching. They've got like a sports network over there, talk show hosts. And interestingly, 2 or 3 years ago when I formed my company, I was like, can we buy that show? It was these two guys. They're very outspoken. And I was watching after Thomas Tuchel was critical of the team in the win over Norway, the manager, the German manager for England. And then Jude Bellingham's reaction, J-Mac and I were laughing to it earlier. You know, England is, it's so intense. and all these great nations are

0: intense. But this kind of feels like a moment in time. Like Argentina, Messi's 39. They've had an easy route. A loss would be somewhat explainable. Well, they're old. Messi's 39. He wore down. Mm-hmm. If England loses, oh, my God.
1: Yeah. Oh, I mean, Colin, I started to look at some of the numbers for the goalie. Should this go to penalty kicks? You know, where the pressure is going to be even amplified on England. And that's a huge edge to Argentina, whose keeper is vastly superior to Pickford in penalty kicks. So I don't know. England needs to not go to penalty kick. Can you imagine the weight of a nation on your shoulders taking PKs? Now, Kane, I trust. Bellingham, I trust. Some of the other guys I'm a little nervous about, man.
0: Well, think about if you're if you live in the UK and you're a fan of England, right? In the you live in Philadelphia and the Sixers stink. You got the Eagles, you got the Phillies, you got the Home Run Derby. You've got layers of stuff in America.
1: The Union, even a, and the MLS.
0: Even a small market, like, you know, you go to smaller markets in the country. You've got a second or a third team, or you've got a profoundly popular college team. You're in Detroit. Oh, the Lions are a disappointment, but the Pistons were pretty good. How about the Tigers? Well, I got Michigan football. I got Michigan State basketball. You got cricket, Wimbledon, and this. I mean, seriously, it's like, I mean, all the countries have golf and tennis and, you know, Olympic sports.
1: Well, they got, you know, they got the EPL teams, Arsenal.
0: But this is
1: everything.
0: It's such a large percentage. When you get a Belgium or an Argentina, we just have this massive sports catalog. And even in Los Angeles, you've got two baseball teams, the Angels, Dodgers, two NBA teams, two baseball teams in Chicago, two pro football teams and baseball teams in New York, two basketball teams as well, Brooklyn Nets and the Knicks. It just feels like the weight of the world is on these international soccer players in these World Cup games. It is. I mean, we were upset. And then 5 minutes later, it's like, well, I'm going to a Cubs game tonight, right? Like, it just feels heavy when you're Argentina and especially England this afternoon on Fox. We've learned over the years, successful people don't just rely on motivation. Motivation obviously comes and motivation goes. Successful people rely really on routines. The workout gets done because it's on the schedule, and the meeting gets handled because it's on the calendar. 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
8: 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Yeah, the Messi experience is a unique one. Everybody knows it's his last World Cup. Everybody knows he's 39 years old. He has walked 60% of the matches for Argentina. He plays every minute. He doesn't get hurt. But he kind of hovers, walks, and finds his spot. We saw a little bit of this with Erling Haaland of Norway, where, you know, he's highly efficient. You know, Messi sort of hovers and waits for opportunities. And he's got incredible technical skill. He's got insane instincts. And, you know, this is the difference between good and great. When he gets opportunities, they're goals. There's these little crevices, like right there. There's just little tiny openings and crevices. And his score percentage on those is like there's no opening there. Some of these goals, there's just nothing really there. And yet when he kicks it, it looks so clean and obvious. And I've told the story years ago when I watched Michael Jordan. It was in the series against the Phoenix Suns. And I was talking to somebody. I said, you know, he's not the tallest guy. He's not the best ball handler. He's not the biggest guy, the strongest guy. I said, he's a 6'6 guy, big hands, kind of slick. I'm like, he makes it look so easy. And like, that's what the great ones do. Like, why didn't everybody complete all those little 7-yard curl routes like Tom Brady did? Brady made completing 65% of his throws against great pass rushes look so easy. Why can't everybody do what Tom Brady did? Didn't have the biggest arm, so much of it's pre-snap, so much of it is instincts and homework, so you don't have to think much. It comes naturally to you, and that's Messi. So many games, so many moments, so many World Cups. And Thomas Tuchel, the England manager, on trying to slow down Messi today.
9: He can explode in every minute. He can go from he's a silent killer. He can also kill you while he's walking. Yes, that's just what it is. You can never fall asleep. You can never underestimate the burst of energy. He's showing it on highest level. And we have to find a way to stop it and to overcome it. We are not here to congratulate him. We're not here to build him a throne. We're here to take the game away from him.
8: It's just going to be something else. Warren Burton, a former Premier League player, he was a defender on English teams, on Tuchel's plans to stop Messi.
10: What Thomas Tuchel was talking about is actually put a player on him. You're going to nullify one of your own players and you're going to say, follow Messi wherever he goes. If he goes in the restroom, you follow him in there. If he goes off

0: the field, you go and follow him. That would be your job. More coaches, more teams than we can count that have been able to do that with Messi or try to do that. And he's always found a solution and an answer. I mean, he's the best that we've ever seen. So we should appreciate that. But that's where England and maybe Thomas Tuchel are saying, let's go man for man and don't allow him to get on the ball.
1: Well, Spain has advanced. So if it's Argentina and Messi, the greatest scorer, the greatest technical superior star would face the Spanish defense. England, Spain feels like it. The best England team in forever. The entire federation of the Spaniards. I was looking at some of their stats this morning on everything from, you know, shots on goal, clean sheets, and they're just first, second on everything. And it's like Thierry Henry said, at all levels, youth soccer in Spain, women's soccer, Olympic soccer, they're just so completely buttoned up as a soccer federation. J-Mac with the news.
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5: I got butterflies with the match coming up in about 35 minutes, Kyle. But we're going to start in the NFL because, hey, it's list season, a.k.a. July. And here we have a list of the best coaches in the NFL. And wouldn't you know it, according to the Associated Press and their voters, Andy Reid remains the top coach in the NFL, his fourth straight season with the award. Reid is a friend of the show, of course. He called me out last time he was on here. So I'm not going to really put him on blast.
1: Can I guess the order?
5: Please do.
1: Okay.
5: One is Reid, obviously.
1: Okay, let me just... Okay, number two is Sean McVay.
5: Bang.
1: Okay, hold on. Now, three is tough. Because it could be Shanahan.
5: It is...
1: Okay, Jim Harbaugh, Sean Payton. I'm going to go Kyle Shanahan.
5: Close. He was four.
1: Who is it? Okay.
5: Mike McDonald, the Super Bowl winning coach of the Seahawks.
1: Oh, he's already getting props. I like that. Mike McDonald, Shanahan. God, so the 2, 3, and 4 coaches are all in the NFC West. Good luck, Arizona.
5: Payton is the last one, and he's in the AFC West.
1: Okay, so Gary Payton. So it goes
5: no,
1: Reid.
5: Sean Payton.
1: Yeah, Sean Payton, not Gary Payton. I'm just thinking of that Michael Jordan, Gary Payton bite I saw this week that popped up on TikTok. Reid, Sean McVay, Mike McDonald, Kyle Shanahan, Sean Payton. Is there a six? Can I guess the six?
5: I don't have the sixth in front of me. I think they just probably do top five. They don't want to embarrass anybody. But remember, we had college football where they had Kurt Cignetti leapt to number one because he won the title with Indiana. Not the same respect for McDonald. Interesting. I mean, McDonald was tremendous.
1: Every one of these coaches, AFC West, NFC West, single one. Yeah, that's and by the way, offense. Okay.
5: Six might be Jim Harbaugh. I don't know.
1: I would say that's a pretty good guess.
5: Your guy Ben Johnson. I don't know if he's done enough to track the top
1: six.
5: Well,
1: Ben Johnson's interesting. So Ben Johnson doesn't have a problem telling you how he feels. That's Sean Payton. And I think sometimes on lists, when it gets very subjective, and if a coach or an executive, like Sean Payton will call people out. First of all, it's like Emmys and TV. I mean, there's a lot of great people that have never won them. There's some average people that have won them. I don't get too caught up on lists. We all know. I always look at lists like this. Now, take Andy Reid out because of his age. If every football coach in America was on the market, college or pro, Sean Payton would overwhelmingly be the number one choice. Wait, take Andy out because of his age.
5: Sean McVay
1: would be number one. Sean Payton would be way up there. But Sean McVay, college or pro, if it was a blank check for every NFL owner and every athletic director that knew what he was doing, McVay would be the number one choice. Andy Reid may have been 7 years ago, but it's an age thing now. But I think McVay, there's a greater separation between McVay and the rest of the league as a coach than there is Josh Allen and the rest of the quarterback.
5: So another under-discussed aspect here. So McVay's tree, if you will, his coaching tree is robust. So is Shanahan's. That's a huge edge for those guys who basically they have a secret sauce and they share it with their coaches and then they go on to success. That was the one big knock on Belichick. His guys never were able to move on and do well. And listen, let's be honest. Andy Reid's assistants haven't really had the success of Shanahan and McVay's guys yet.
1: It's funny. Shanahan has an offensive system. Mm-hmm. Okay.

0: What McVay's secret sauce is culture building. When Shanahan, McVay, and Matt LaFleur were in the same building, the reputation I heard from a couple of different people in the league, Shanahan was the scheme ace. McVay was the culture superstar who could do schemes, but he was about culture. Shanahan could do culture. He's about schemes. LaFleur was a little of both. Good schemes, good culture, but it was McVay, A++ culture, Shanahan, A++ schemes, and LaFleur was kind of B at everything, but he didn't have a hole. He wasn't weak at anything, but he wasn't quite as good as McVay, culture, not quite as good as Shanahan, schemes. And there's some real pushback in Green Bay with LaFleur because, you know, he's barely sneaking into the playoffs.
1: Come
0: it should
1: on.
0: Be noted.
1: That is goofy.
0: I know.
1: Just because he's a jack of all trades, master of none, let's not knock him. Okay, he's had a ton of success. Coaches would kill for his success that he's had in Green Bay. Give me a break.
0: And also, Green Bay does have one disadvantage that is understood league-wide, is it's not a free agent destination of note. And sometimes, I mean, Aaron Donald, you know, retires, Pittsburgh kid, I'm going to stay and live in L.A. I'm going to hang around the facility. Hey, you know, I may come back. Like, I mean, there's no question around the league, players like playing. Coaches like coaching for McVay and players like playing for McVay.
1: And McDonald, for the record, came from the Harbaugh tree. I'm
0: That's
1: almost
0: right.
1: certain he was with Jim at Michigan and John in Baltimore.
0: Yeah.
1: And obviously, there are those coaches.
0: He is the defense of McVay. Great culture, super bright, good-looking, confident, and excellent with schemes. He is really a rock star.
1: I think if we did the bottom five, Zach Taylor from the Bengals would be an
0: honor. Oh, God.
1: Let's go to college football, Colin. Now, this is interesting. The Bleacher Report has talked about the quarterbacks with the most to prove entering this season. I don't know about this list. I'll let you go first. This is tough. Like, Arch Manning has something to prove? Really?
0: Yeah.
1: Dante Moore has something to prove?
0: Yeah.
1: Julian Sayin is a name that's interesting. Bryce Underwood, for me, would have to lead the list.
0: Okay, for our radio audience, the quarterbacks, you know, there's a lot of them you've heard of, like
1: the
0: Sam
1: Alabama's,
0: Levitt.
1: Alabama's, whoever the starter is at Alabama, which it sounds like as of now, it's not a lock that either of those is a starter, but we'll see.
0: You know what I notice on this list? There are no locks in terms of great NFL quarterback.
1: Well, there's no lock in anything. By the way, how is Lenoris Sellers not at the top of this list? The kid at South Carolina looks the part and then comes on the field and just walks into sacks. Jaden Maiava doesn't have anything to prove, Colin. He's an awesome quarterback who carried a USC team last year and tried to overcompensate for a bad defense. Like, he's got nothing to prove. Some of these lists, man, I don't know who's... I should just be the king of lists on the internet because, you know, some of this stuff is goofy.
0: Well, I think all of these are super talented college quarterbacks. There's not a single one that I would say that's going to work in the NFL. When I watch Fernando Mendoza, that's going to work in the NFL at a high level. Caleb Williams, Drake May, that's going to work in the NFL at a high level. I even like Bo Nix more than everybody. I'm like, Bo Nix is going to work in pro football with Sean Payton. This list is really, really talented college quarterback. I'm not sure Bryce Underwood or Julian Sayin at Michigan, Ohio State. I'm not sure they're great pro quarterbacks. Sayin's small. Underwood's got insane talent.
1: Yeah, Underwood is the guy to top the list. Because remember the hype around him coming out of high school? Wasn't there a bidding war? Some like tech executive?
0: He is talented.
1: Got involved. It's like he's got the tools. We need to see it. Now, Michigan, as a side note, is going through a lot of crap.
0: Oh, it's a mess.
1: Their basketball coach left. The football coach, we know Sharon Moore had some issues. The AD, you know, I'm sure you follow that saga. So I don't know what Underwood's mindset is, but he's got a tall order. Dante Moore, come on. He had one really awful game in the playoff.
0: If you told me none of these guys, the kid that's fascinating to me is Sam Levitt at LSU. I thought he was so interesting at Arizona State. Sam Levitt is the one kid here that I'm like, if you told me he ended up being the number two or three pick in the draft, he's got Lane Kiffin. Lane Kiffin. So you can have by the way, one of the things Jackson Dart excelled at, he had Lane Kiffin for 3 years. Who was the surprise in the draft? Jackson Dart.
1: He went 25th, though. Come on. Now, Levitt's interesting because there was some chatter about his departure from ASU. and it wasn't pretty. Some of the behind-the-scenes stuff leaking.

0: Now, we'll see. Lands at LSU, and he could thrive. But anyways, final story, Colin. Let's go to Summer League. So the staff is telling me you are now a Chicago Bulls homer, and this Caleb Wilson is taking over right now and just putting on a show. Colin, I mean, his performances. So he had 35 in his opener. He had 19 and 8 in his next one in a game A.J. DeBonso reportedly was ducking.
1: Look at that three. Oh, my God, it's Durant. Is that Durant or Caleb Wilson?
0: I thought he would be like a Kevin Garnett coming out, but he's hitting threes at a rate that nobody anticipated. Anyways, after the game last night, he had some interesting comments. Here's Mr. Chip on his shoulder.
2: I mean, I feel like I'm different than all of them. Like, I can't say they don't enjoy basketball, but, like, I enjoy basketball. Like, I love it. So, I mean, I'm going to play as much as I can, as much as my team will let me. I mean, I'm not the type to go away from a game because I don't feel like I feel good, because I know in the NBA I'm not going to feel good at some games. And as long as I don't have an injury or something that's actually wrong with me, I'm going to play every time. Because, you know, people come from all over the world to come see me play, so I don't want to let them down too.
1: Oh, my God, I love this kid.
0: Yeah,
1: I love that guy so much. Unbelievable. And a lot of these guys, they play a summer league game and they're like, yeah, I don't need the summer league. Caleb Wilson's like, I'll take your minutes.
0: Yeah,
1: I'll take them. I'm telling you, this kid's got a little KD. He's got a little KG.
0: He wants to dunk on everyone all the time.
1: Oh, my God. It's spectacular.
0: Yeah. This is, he's going to be a fan favorite, man.
1: So he didn't shoot threes in college and he got hurt in college. So what did he do with the off time? Shot 2,000 three-point shots a day. A day.
0: Yeah. So, you know, that sounds like me in, like, sixth grade. It didn't quite work out for me, but I was shooting a lot.
1: Yeah.
0: Huh?
1: This kid's 6'10".
0: I didn't hear what you said, but that didn't sound nice, if it's what I think it was.
1: J-Mac with the news.
3: Well, that's the news.
4: And thanks for stopping by.
3: The Herd Lie News.
1: Oh, my God. I'm just saying, sports. I moved to Los Angeles. Just winners. It was a parade of winners. Now the Bears are good. The Cubs are good. Caleb Wilson is Kevin Garnett. White Sox are good. White Sox stunk when I moved to town. They were like they were going to get relegated. Lucky we didn't have relegation like the English Premier League. They were AAA. Now they lead their division. Don't they lead their division? They're first or second. Their attendance on the South Side has been unbelievable. It's a scene there now. Some credit card companies now approve applicants without a social security number. They accept passports or proof of income. 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
11: After the 2002 World Cup, he got the nickname the Human Wall. It's Brad Friedel, as great a goalie as we've ever had. 82 career appearances for the United States Men's National League team, 310 consecutive starts in the Premier League. So he was in Dallas for the Spain game. And let's bring Brad Friedel in. It's just a remarkable performance by Spain. We were saying this, is that youth level, women's, Olympic, European Championships, World Cup. There is something about Spain and their federation and the symmetry of it. They all stylistically play kind of the same. And Thierry Henry was talking about it yesterday. He goes, when you face a Spanish team, it doesn't matter what level

0: is, what is the secret sauce? I mean, were you shocked by that outcome yesterday?
1: No, I wasn't shocked at all. It was one of those games I was asked. I was on TalkSport earlier before the game yesterday, and they asked me to predict, and there wasn't a way to predict this game. It could have been 5-5, could have been 5-4, could have been 2-0 to either side, could have been 1-0, could have been 0-0 going to penalties. I think it was a nightmare for the bookies to try to put the odds on a game like this. To put in perspective what Spain does, so their manager, De La Fuente, when I was the head coach of the U.S. men's under-19 national team, he was the coach of Spain's under-19 national team. So we played against each other on two occasions. And that team had the same system that the senior team plays now. So their youth national teams are taught from young levels the technical abilities. Then they're taught the tactics of what they want with their senior team. Yes, they had that unbelievable little era with Xavi and Iniesta, so they could probably play any formation they wanted with those two in the team, and they would have kept the ball. But there's a style to their play. There's a structure to their play. There's also a humility to their play. If you see when they lost the ball, it didn't matter what the name was on the back of your shirt. You tracked back and you chased. People delayed. People tackled. They fouled at the right times to stop the play, not in an over aggressive manner. They're just a brilliantly coached country, if that's such a thing. And every national team player knows when they go in, whether they're at the U20 level, U23 level, or if they go into the senior men's team, exactly what's expected of them. And they've created some incredible teams along the way. But don't forget as well, they've had a couple of downs also, because you know they won the World Cup a while ago, and then it took them a while to come back. But they stuck to everything that they're good at. They didn't panic. They didn't go out and hire somebody that didn't understand the internal system, the internal makings of Spain. They get a lot of pressure from their media and a lot of pressure from the fans, but they stayed focused and they stayed calm. And now they have the Euros with this same team and this coach, and now they find themselves in a World Cup final.
0: Yeah, it's got a Duke basketball, Belichick Patriots feel where there's a great deal of humility. Oklahoma City Thunder, I've heard that about them. There's not about celebrating. It's about grinding, discipline, commitment to your teammates, and that's very hard culture to create. I want to talk about Argentina and England. Argentina's played a weaker schedule. They're very Messi reliant. They are older. England's Azteca, 107 degrees in Miami. But also there is, I feel like when you win a World Cup and the understanding that it's hard to win back to back, there's a little less pressure on Argentina. I mean, there's always pressure, but England's different. This is Kane and Bellingham. It's the two-headed monster. They've wanted Azteca. Their road has been tougher. And the pressure from the English press, tabloid press, is brutal. Thomas Tuchel's intensity, Jude Bellingham saying, lighten up. I can feel the pressure. Do you think that's too daunting, or that's just British and English soccer?
1: No, that's just British and English soccer. I was in an elevator at Foxborough Stadium with Henry Winter. I'm not sure if you know him. He's one of the most renowned journalists over in England. And he said this World Cup is a bit surreal right now because all the players respect the manager. Ubuntu, it was this little sound bite of Tuchel, and they gave it to Bellingham. But this English team is together. And now if you take the hand of God out of it, if you take the Falklands War out of it, if you take, you know, all the issues off the field and you just look at the two teams, and if you were to see this game without any sound and without any emotion, I think England is actually a better team right now. I've covered both the teams on co-commentary. And when Argentina finally was presented against a tough test, and that was a good, well-balanced, defensive-structured Switzerland team, they found it awful difficult to get Lionel Messi the ball. Now, when Lionel Messi does get the ball, he's electric, as we all know. But the second, from the time he created the assist for McAllister on their goal, he didn't touch the ball a lot until Mbolo was sent off. I find that Paredes, who's a man of steel in the middle and has been a great player, has lost a little bit of his legs. DePaul has lost a little.

0: bit of his legs. And when I'm talking about a little bit, Colin, I'm not talking about they're gone and, you know, past their incredible best. They're still very good players. But I think the legs of Bellingham and what he can do, and Rice fully fit, and Elliot Anderson, how he's been playing, and Kane, I think, will be a little bit too much for Romero and Lisandro Martinez. Martinez, I think, is very good. I'm not one of these that has a big problem with his height, but Kane and Bellingham are physical specimen and really strong. And I think Romero and Martinez will find it really difficult to play against them. So when all said and done, I think England is marginally better, but that doesn't mean they're going to win. Right. It's just good. That's just what my opinion is. I wouldn't be surprised if Argentina won as well. But I think this game is going to be more of a war of attrition than this silky, glamorous, right, you know, box-to-box football match. I think there's going to be a lot of fouls, a lot of cards. I think the referee is going to be on center stage. He's going to have to manage this game incredibly well. And there are going to be emotions outside the stadium, inside the stadium, and on the pitch. I think it's a fascinating contest.
1: I got to ask you before we let you go, Brad Friedel has been so good for us and just so fantastic. His knowledge, his insight, his honesty is that I am a believer listen, the World Cup's every 4 years. When you lose, even if you're the United States, I mean, I can't imagine what they're dealing with in Paris today. The Parisians are going crazy. Like, I mean, Mbappe disappeared. I don't even, I wouldn't even want to, I'd stay out of France if I was Mbappe for a month. But I look at Mauricio Pochettino, and there have been calls that he didn't deliver and might take his guys. We played reserves against Turkey, so we really would have won four games, and we had an awful half, and there was a really bad moment for our goalie. If we would have lost to Belgium 2-1, and we would have played starters, which I think we smartly didn't against Turkey, our reserves were excellent, it would have been four wins and a loss to an excellent Belgium team. I think the calls for Pochettino feel overwrought to me. What say you on that?
0: Ludicrous. It really is. I thought the United States delivered everything that we thought they would. A little disappointed in the Belgian game with a little bit of a lack of fight, but we're not as good player for player to Belgium. And Belgium really wanted to beat us on the day. I thought Mauricio has started changing the culture inside the U.S. national team. I think if he gets four more years to do it, you'll see an even better team go through qualifying and in the 2030 World Cup. I have no idea if he's going to stay or go, but I'm not one of the believers, Colin, that people should be on his back. I'm actually quite the opposite. And you mentioned something with Matt Freeze as well, and I messaged Matt just to tell him to keep his head up. I mean, I've watched back all the games again and the goals and the highlights. I mean, it made one error in five games. I mean, do you tell me, look at Nilan for Norway. He made a mistake. He had an outstanding tournament. I don't see people killing him. Lammens had an incredible year for Man United. Unfortunately, he made a mistake for Belgium. It happens. It's just one of those things. But I think if they keep Mauricio, he will find ways to continue to grow the program. As far as all the negativity around it, I'm more of a glasses half full kind of guy, as you could probably tell, Colin. And I think there's a lot to build on from this World Cup.
1: Well, I know where you're at right now. I'm not going to divulge that. But why don't you fill a glass for your excellent work tonight where you're at?
0: I'll be thinking. I will. Actually, it's going to be in about 5 minutes.
1: Brad, thank you.
0: All right. Thanks, Colin.
1: Yeah, he was in Dallas for the Spain game, wanted to get home, see the fam. He's been so good for us. Yeah, maybe I'm a little hard on Matt Freeze. Listen, I watched that French goalie yesterday, and I mean, when these guys come out of the box aggressively, I'm like, whoa, whoa, whoa, whoa, whoa, put on the brakes. Like, there was a couple of moments where the French goalie, I'm like, don't love the judgment at all here. So you get into these weird spaces, and again, you get into weird spaces as a goalie. You don't want a one-on-one against Mbappe. Like, so when the goalie can sniff it and sense it, and there's a long pass, and you're like, oh, this is not good. This is going to be a moving penalty kick. I'm going to go way up top in the box and be hyper-aggressive. Boy, you better nail it, because if you don't, it gets embarrassing really fast. And I thought the French goalie, He didn't

0: render an ugly goal. But there were a couple of moments where I'm like, bro, you're in a bad space right here. Your spacing is not good. So England, Argentina, today at 3 Eastern on Fox. I'm sitting in the studio here. I'm going to watch it from here. I'm not even going home. J-Mac, I'm committing to staying at work.
1: What are you thinking on the over-under? It's 2.5 goals, which is pretty much standard.
0: I think it's 2. I'm going to go England 2, Argentina 1.
1: So everybody has the over. Jude Bellingham, Harry Kane, Messi. Mm. Sharp books are looking at the under, Colin. A 1-1 headed to overtime.
0: Oh,
1: or possibly 0-0.
0: I don't know if England can handle that. I don't know if they can handle that.
1: No,
0: they're going to have to turn the TVs off in Buckingham Palace or wherever. Just, we can't take this kind of tension and drama.
1: Did the staff get you an England jersey to wear for the match? I know you're a big jersey guy.
0: I got a bunch of World Cup stuff in the office. Yeah, it's, holy Lord. Boy, Bellingham has been absolutely on fire. And he, look, when you look at Jude Bellingham, just the length and the shoulders, like he is, if you could build the perfect soccer player, it would not be Messi. It would be Jude Bellingham. Just this lean, long, fast, strong, athletically dynamic player. Like, that is what we want our next great American star. 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Jude Bellingham. 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
14: And here's what you need to know.
15: Scoreless at the half in Atlanta. World Cup semifinal that you can see on Fox right now. England and Argentina scoreless in the first 45 minutes. Winner gets Spain on Sunday. By the way, Sunday's coverage of the World Cup final will begin at 11 o'clock Eastern time Sunday morning. Again, England and Argentina scoreless right now in Atlanta in the World Cup semifinal. The loser of this match gets to go to South Florida to face France in the third place game coming up on Saturday. The Milwaukee Brewers are acquiring pitcher Lance McCullers Jr. in a deal from the Houston Astros. It's a salary dump for Houston as the Brewers will pick up his salary. McCullers is currently on a rehab assignment. ACC announced changes to their tiebreakers for the upcoming college football season, allowing higher-rated teams more of an opportunity to play in the conference title game. Steve Yzerman has stepped down as the GM of the Detroit Red Wings after seven seasons. I'm Dan Beyer.
14: You want winners? He went 0-for-14 picking bowl games.
16: God bless football.
14: You want hot takes? He said Patrick Mahomes would be a disaster.
16: Really?
14: You want baseball news? He doesn't even know who Kyle Tucker is.
16: Oh, okay.
14: In his personal record book, Kevin Durant hasn't won a ring yet.
16: I'm just telling you that's what he's doing.
14: You're listening to the man who made falling upwards an art form.
16: It's crazy.
14: This is Stu Gotts and Company live. And sitting in for Stu Gotts and Company, it's Dan Beyer and Monsi Bolaños.
15: All right, the ESPYs are tonight. And to that, I say, who cares? Hit her up at Monsi Bolaños. You can find me at Dan Beyer on Fox. I hate the ESPYs.
17: That's on today?
15: I think so.
17: Okay. I had no idea.
15: What's that?
17: It is?
15: Yeah.
17: Tonight? Yeah, no, I'm not watching.

0: I have nothing to do, but I'm not watching that.
1: It seemed like a really good idea at first. And then they're giving an award for best golfer.
2: I don't care.
0: Who are they giving it to? Who doesn't matter. It's irrelevant. I feel like this would have been better if it wasn't every year.
1: Yeah.
0: I'm just like,
1: I think it would be better if it didn't happen at all.
0: If it didn't happen at all. But the first, because I agree, like the first time it happened, I was like, oh, okay, yeah. Let me tune into this. Oh, it's fun. How cute. But now I'm like, this is still going on?
1: Best golfer of the year is down to three candidates.
0: Rory McIlroy.
1: Yes.
0: Scottie Scheffler.
1: Yes. Come on. You know this.
0: I do?
1: Yes.
0: The third one? I should know this?
1: Yes, you should. From last month.
3: Golf.
1: From last month.
0: I know. Okay. Golf. I don't remember what I did yesterday. Oh, that's going to be upsetting me when you tell me.
1: Nelly Korda.
0: Nelly Korda? Well, that was a trick question.
1: No, it wasn't. That's the whole point of the ridiculousness of this. So that's the other reason that that category is happening. Like, I don't know if they give one for best basketball player, but I'm sure
0: Is he going to Asia Wilson?
1: Well, right. Like, it would be Asia Wilson. But even, like, in the golf thing, like, what about if, you know, Bernhard Langer had dominated the Champions Tour for so long? What about if he wins 9 times on the Champions Tour, right?
0: Yeah.
1: Is he better than Rory McIlroy? No, he's not.
0: No, he's not.
1: No, he's not. So these guys are judged by how they fare in the tournaments, not on what happens in downtown Los Angeles in the middle of July. Like, I'm sure Nelly Korda is probably going to win. I don't even know. Scottie Scheffler, you know, had the resume last year. Maybe he's going to win. But Nelly Korda this year, winning the first two majors of the year. Kelce had the odds on Scottie Scheffler. The point is, it's just silly to talk about.
0: Absolutely. The person who wins is the person who's going to be present. Right. Which one of you three can actually show up? You can be here. You're going to win.
1: So Scheffler and Rory are playing at the Open Championship. Maybe Nelly Korda can make it.
0: Yeah, and there you go.
1: And they'll play. It's the only thing I think is maybe sillier than the ESPYs is people who put The Sandlot in their top 5 of movies. Because I ended up watching it last night, Monty Bolaños, when it comes to baseball movies. This on the heels of Jason Stewart's top 5 baseball movies of all time. And he heard a lot of Sandlot references. And then we watched that 4th, 5th inning spectacular where they tried to mimic The Sandlot. And I said to myself, like you, I am not a movie person. I had never seen The Sandlot. And I'm like, I'm going to watch it. So I went on to Amazon Prime because I don't have the other streaming services that actually have it. And I purchased it for $2.99 last night. And I watched it. And I thought that there were some parts that were good and moving. But by and large, I was not moved. I didn't even understand the ending. I didn't know if the guy owned the Dodgers. I didn't know if Smalls was a broadcaster for the Dodgers. I didn't know if he was writing for the LA Times. I didn't understand it.
0: It didn't matter. He was just covering the team, Dan.
1: Was he?
0: Yes, he's there. He's walking into the Vince Scully press box.
1: Well, he was in a radio booth, and he didn't have a headset on, and he wasn't broadcasting. He didn't throw it to a commercial break. He was high-fiving the engineers.
3: He was thumbs-upping.
1: He had all of his knickknacks. It just did not hit home. There were some neat parts to it. I will give you that. The beginning of the movie when the kid doesn't know how to throw or catch.
0: Yeah.
1: I felt bad for Smalls at that point. Honestly, I felt some of the kids were annoying. They were.
0: Forever.
1: But I don't know how you could take that and put that in a top 5. So I am with Jason Stewart on his rankings.
0: You guys sound fun at parties.
4: Can we be clear on this for new listeners that are just catching this? Over the weekend, I put out a tweet with my personal top 5 movies,

0: traffic and it looks really nice. And Sandlot is not in my top five. In fact, it's not even in my top 10. And my top five are Bull Durham at the top, Major League second, Field of Dreams, then The Natural, then Moneyball. And people were like, dude, how could you not put Sandlot in? Sandlot's the greatest. That was my most common reaction. So much so that I was compelled by my girlfriend to watch it again to maybe reassess my rankings, and it's still out of the top 10. So Dan and I have seen this movie collectively twice in the last 4 or 5 days.
1: And I saw most of it because there are parts I fast-forwarded.
2: Rude.
1: Because that and this was a problem with Sam, was I don't think that I'm doing any harm by giving away scenes from this movie that's how many years old?
2: Spoiler 30? Alert.
3: 1993. It's an hour and 42 minutes and you fast forward it through.
1: I was watching it at 1 a.m.
3: I know.
1: I was trying to get this in
3: like
1: for
3: a,
1: the show.
3: It's like a comedy length and you fast forward.
1: I was so confused on why people were crying at that piece during the All-Star game that I said there's something in the Sandlot that I'm missing. I need to see the Sandlot to understand why people were moved to tears when the kids rode on their bikes onto the field. That's what drew me to the Sandlot. And I watched the movie. I understood the premise. I knew ultimately there would be some way they would get the baseball back. The part that I fast forwarded past were the variety of ways that they were trying to capture the ball from the backyard.
3: That's one of the...
2: some of the funnest parts of that movie, I think.
3: Like children and their toys and how they can be used as gadgets and booby traps and gizmos. Like, I guess you watching it as an adult, it doesn't translate,
2: you
3: I guess, to
2: nervous
3: you.
2: Nervous when he jumps over to get the ball.
3: The vacuum cleaners?
2: Like, and the dog's coming?
1: When the dog is chasing him throughout the entire party,
3: Dan.
1: And then... back.
2: So good.
3: Dan, look at what I'm wearing today. PF Flyers, Dan. I'm wearing my PF Flyers.
1: Is that what the kid wears?
3: They make you run faster and jump higher. PF Flyers.
1: It just did not hit home, and I did not understand. There were parts that moved when the kid couldn't catch and throw. As I said, I felt bad when he ran the ball to second base because he couldn't throw. I felt bad for the kid. The new kid in town wearing the cap with the long brim, which mm-hmm. he was
3: like
1: wearing at that
3: fish
1: baseball
3: on it
1: game.
3: Or something.
1: Yes, yeah. Yes. Like I feel like I want the kid to fit in, and I love the portion of the kid, including him. So there were parts of it that I liked. It just, I don't know. I don't know if it was because I knew that somehow they would get the ball back or there would be some sort of ending. I knew that the kid jumps over the fence, but I didn't know how it all played out. But it didn't hit home. And the thing that really surprised me was that they actually make t-shirts that say like, "You're killing me, Smalls," where I didn't think like that line was that iconic in the movie, but some people must love this movie so much that someone felt, yeah, we can make t-shirts with that drop and people will wear them. Like I think that's the biggest
2: line out of the movie.
3: People love Ham Porter as the catcher, the kid, you know, where he's like, "This Benny, this pop ain't working. I'm baking like a toasted cheeser out here. It's so hot." That's one of my favorite lines of the movie.
1: Yeah.
3: And then they go to the
2: That's
3: pool.
2: That's too much to put on a shirt.
3: I know. But yeah, "You're killing me, Smalls." It's because he's like, he doesn't know anything about baseball.
1: No, when they were making the s'mores, that's when he says it.
3: Right? Oh, okay. Yeah, you're right. Yeah. Right.
1: Yeah, but I didn't think like that's, I mean, we can recite 10 lines from Major League that of whether it be Willie Mays, Hayes.
0: Any of the Harry Doyle lines.
1: Harry Doyle, Lou Brown. All of those, but like that line, I was like, wow, I thought there was going to be this iconic moment in the movie where he yells, like where everybody's dying, laughing, or if there's like a goosebump moment, and it just never happened.
0: It was kind of in passing. You're right.
2: I feel like that's what's so great about The Sandlot. It's not supposed to be this crazy movie. It is a very simple movie about kids growing up playing baseball and just going through life. But there's not. It's supposed to be simple, and I feel like that's why
3: Summertime.
2: I like it so much.
3: They're out of school.
2: They're not trying to impress me. Like with everything else, I feel like you're trying to impress me, and I like that it's simple. It didn't make me cry. It never made me cry. Mm. It didn't give me the feels like that. I like the simplicity of the movie. That there's nothing. This is about kids growing up playing baseball. I like that. I like that. To be honest, like, you're

0: this, Jason? I mentioned I've never seen Bull Durham. I don't think I'm going to. Major League, seen it, barely remember it. Field of Dreams, seen it, barely remember it. Never seen The Natural. I don't think so.
1: Oh, boy.
0: Moneyball, I don't want to watch it again. I don't care to watch it again.
2: I don't know how you could get moved by, and you said you didn't cry.
0: So I didn't cry.
2: Like, the Field of Dreams, like, there's a bunch of moments in that movie that I think are drawn to bring out the emotion, and people have different spots in that movie. There was some nostalgia with the kids, but I'm like, they're not, I told Sam, I go, they're not even playing games. And so they played that one against the team with all the uniforms, yeah, and the fancy the field. Yuppie.
3: But they're playing, like, they're just playing, you know.
0: In their backyard, like themselves.
3: Pick up baseball, essentially, in a dusty old lot, the sand lot, you know.
2: Yeah.
3: They just play with a field.
2: Which,
3: and
2: to
3: a batter.
2: It's completely unrealistic. You play 4-on-4. Right, I mean, like, I had a best friend growing up. He had a little brother. My cousin lived across the street. We would play 2-on-2 wiffle ball. That's what we would play. One would pitch, one would be in the field, the other two, one would be on base and in hitting, and that's what we would play. Just to take infield every day, to be able to turn two with what, no runner, except when they did have a batter at one point, and that's why the ball went over the fence.
0: But that's them trying to. If you had the players, you would want to practice those moves. No one's gonna hit a home run. I mean, maybe, but I didn't feel like it was that removed from it. Like, I don't. Angels in the Outfield was more effective for me than some of these movies.
2: Really?
0: Yeah, Angels in the Outfield to me is one of those that's like, when I watched that, that one affected me.
1: That's another one. I think that was made around the same time.
0: Yeah.
1: And everything that you and Sam are saying, I totally understand where you're coming from. And I have movies of that myself, movies that I kind of grew up and I've memorized, and it brings me back to when I was 10 or 12 or whatever. To me, Sandlot is that movie. I was in college when it came out, so I don't really have that nostalgic thing with the movie. And then it's really easy to pick apart as an adult. It's like me and Dan are being very critical of a kid's movie.
0: Correct.
1: Because we saw it as adults. And I put Elf in the same category. My son's favorite Christmas movie is Elf. My son's generation loved Elf. I think it's ridiculous, and it's hard to watch every Christmas, and I only watch it because my son loves it. But people love Elf, and right now listeners are thinking, how do you not love Elf?
0: How do you not love the Sandlot?
1: I'm that guy.
2: I like the Rookie of the Year.
0: Where the kid breaks his arm. And so good. All of a sudden.
2: Yeah. What's the one where the kid manages the Twins?
1: Major League or something?
2: No, it's not
1: Major League. That's my
0: I was like, that's your second favorite movie, Jason.
1: Yeah, he manages some Twins.
3: Little Big League.
2: That's actually what I thought it was, and I didn't want to say it because I thought it was stupid. But that's
1: pretty good.
2: Like, he's in the clubhouse.
3: Little Big League and Rookie of the Year. I always conflate those two.
2: Yeah,
3: and like Angels in the Outfield, a movie kind of about baseball and magic and about, like, you know, family and stuff. And like The Sandlot has sort of the magic to me of Field of Dreams. Maybe more nostalgia. It's supposed to take place, what, in like the early 60s? Somewhere, I think it was shot in Utah, but I think the movie's supposed to take place somewhere in like Central California or Southern California.
2: I'll tell you what, having a 12-year-old kid manage the All-Star game would make it more interesting than it was last night. I think that would be great.
0: Maybe having
2: a 12-year-old pitch, that would be awesome. Maybe we should incorporate that into the All-Star game instead of what happened with the Sandlot and the bikes.
1: Yeah, what about if dogs chased major leaguers last night? Like, big dogs, that would make it a little bit
2: more
1: interesting.
2: That was the other portion of it, is as I'm watching and I'm like, there's no way this dog dies. Like, people can't love this movie and
3: Hercules.
2: This dog dies.
0: Hercules.
2: Yes. And so then he wakes up and starts licking the kid's face. And
3: he's just a big cuddly beast.
2: But I also then knew what happened. Like, I knew, like, when the dog went, I knew exactly what happened.
0: That he was going to just drop the ball? Did he just drop the ball?
2: No, for him?
3: Out of his mouth. He goes and digs it up, right? He finds all the balls.
2: Yeah, there's like 20 or 30 baseballs.
3: But didn't you love the part where he goes and talks to James Earl Jones?
0: Yes,
3: and he's blind,
0: Darth Vader, come on.
3: And he's like, here's a ball that's signed by like the whole entire 1927 Yankees. It's just, I love it.
1: The James Earl Jones part of the movie was so out of, like, you have this like kid adventure movie, this ridiculous third act that entails a beast running after a player for far too long. And then the James Earl Jones part is like shoved in at the end, is like, to me, it just, watching it back again as an adult, like, you know, with critical eyes, that was
0: critical eyes.
1: It was a nice scene.
0: With
1: it just
0: fun
1: was.
0: Eyes.

0: weird given the movie.
1: I don't think it was shoved in at the end. I actually don't think that at all.
2: I think it's a really good plot, actually.
1: I love that at the end. That's who is the owner of Beast and Hercules. Like, come on.
3: The line in England has just scored against Argentina. Gordon puts one in the back of the net on a fast break. So England is up 1-0 on Argentina in the 56th minute. David Beckham is loving it. But
1: I don't know who Victoria Beckham was hugging. It wasn't him.
3: No, it was their son.
1: Oh, was it?
3: Yes.
1: I was like, who is she hugging? It's not him.
3: Yes.
1: Okay.
3: And they are onside. There will be no offside review. So England has put one in the back of the net, 1-0 over Argentina.
1: Oh, he placed it perfectly.
3: Minute. By the way, completely side note, I told Jason Stewart at the beginning of the World Cup, I think I want to place a bet on England to win it. So it's not a shock that they're in the semifinal. They're top four. They should get here. But I did not put my money where my mouth was.
1: You should have done it 27 days ago when you started watching soccer.
3: You're right.
1: What were you thinking? Go with your gut.
3: Back to the Sandlot, the James Earl Jones part, the whole part of then him saying, well, you should have knocked on my door. I would have gotten it for you. Like to the annoying kid. You know, one of the annoying kids.
4: Yeah. Like, that's the whole funny, because they went to so much trouble to get the ball back without bothering anyone and just trying to retrieve it.
1: He's like, you
4: said knock on my door. What about this part, though, when Benny has the dream and he's visited by Babe Ruth? I have a small clip of it. This part.
3: That guy, whoever it was, plays Babe Ruth in a lot of things.
4: Hold on, here we go.
5: Remember, kid, there's heroes and there's legends. Heroes get remembered, but legends never die.
4: Oh, that part gave me the shivers as a kid.
1: I have it a little bit too. Yeah.
4: He's like, I gotta do this. He's like gonna sacrifice himself to get the ball back. He's gonna face the beast. It's a movie about summer, because they go to the fair, they go to the pool, they go play the yuppie kids. It's like it's a movie about baseball. It's more in the orbit. It's always there. It's always there.
1: But
4: they always go back to baseball.
1: Baseball is the main.
4: Yeah, it's
1: that's
4: like
1: the central storyline.
4: It's the stage. Yeah,
1: of course it is. Just whoever said to me in the comments or to us, The Sandlot is not a baseball movie. I was like, what is this? If it's not a baseball movie, what is it about? You know. And then somebody else is like, it's like saying Little Giants is about football. Wait, Little Giants is not about football? Then I really don't know.
0: By the way, that was a frequent comment, like Moneyball's not about baseball. Like it's just baseball in the backdrop. But that's what this category is. The category is baseball is kind of the main setting,
1: right?
0: And then there's a human story in between. So that comment just doesn't make sense.
3: Yeah, I agree with that. I appreciate that you guys love the movie. It just didn't hit home with me. Again, there were parts. I felt bad for the smallest kid for a while. I felt bad for him throughout the movie. The vacuum cleaners.
0: Dennis Leary seems a little calloused, you know?
3: Yes.
0: Why was he so begrudging in trying to give him his time to teach him to play baseball?
4: He's a stepfather,
3: yes.
4: Right? And he's like getting to know Smalls a little bit. You know, gets hit in the eye, puts the stake on it. Who's it? Alan. What's the actress who plays his mom? Katie Allen?
3: I don't know. I have no idea.
1: Great memory, if that's what it is.
3: But
0: she was in Raiders of the Lost Ark. I remember that.
3: Go ahead.
1: My question to you, Dan, are you going to show this movie to Brody?
0: Good question.
1: And how do you think Brody would react to it?
3: I think he probably would like it more than I did.
1: Okay.
3: It's got a dog in it.
1: A big dog.
3: He'd probably love that aspect of it.
0: He'll love the gadgets. Retrieving the ball, you think?
3: Yeah. I'd probably wait like a couple of years. He's five now. I don't know if he'd totally understand maybe when he's seven or eight in that aspect. But I don't think that he would be able to relate to kids riding on their bikes and getting together and playing those games.
1: He doesn't have a bike. He rides, right?
3: But kids don't do that anymore.
1: Yeah, but you live.
3: I did that.
1: Yeah, but you live in an area where you could do that. Like, right? Like, doesn't he do that? Go outside and play?
3: He rides his scooter in our cul-de-sac.
1: Right, that's what I'm saying. Like, there's a little. He does go. I feel like there's actual kids who literally don't do that at all. Yours does that a little bit, as much as it is now.
3: And the kids on their e-bikes come flying down the street. Some of them aren't legalized motorcycles or illegal motorcycles.
0: Yeah. See, one thing that would be tough to explain
3: for another day
0: to any child now because when the movie

0: was made, you could get away with stuff like this. But like, literally, if Brody was to watch it, or any child, and then you get to that point where it's like, wait a minute, Squints entices some older girl into making out with him. What's going on there? Like, that to me was a little over the line, wasn't it, Sam? Do you just forget that part?
1: I mean, at the time, I think it was, you know, it flew as kind of a spicy moment in the movie.
2: I didn't forget about that.
1: By the way, thanks to Mike coming in. It's Karen Allen, who's, yeah, in Raiders of the Lost Ark.
3: It's Karen Allen.
1: And I said
2: Katie
1: Allen.
2: That's a good in-person. Uh-oh, Mike's right in there. There he is.
1: Mike is always listening. We appreciate Mike's
2: input. Not a good one of Joe Davis.
1: Yeah, there's, I mean, yeah, there was that part. They end up getting married, so there was a happy ending.
0: Real life?
1: No, in the movie. They have like 12 children or something.
2: Right.
3: Yeah, nine kids. That's the, everything wraps up.
1: The end of the film where all of the kids like are disappearing and they're telling them kind of like where they went off in life. That part always got me too, where they just sort of disappear into the distance.
3: Anyway, well,
1: I think we've really hashed out this film.
3: Yeah, it was, but it all tied into last night. And because so many people were moved to the point of tears from that aspect of the All-Star game, I just felt like there was something missing from Sandlot that I needed to see. So I watched it, and I'm, as you two said it best, I still haven't found what I'm looking for. Have not found it, at least not in Sandlot. She's Monty Bolaños. I'm Dan Beyer. Argentina trails England, score of 1-0. England scoring in the 55th minute, and now 30 minutes for Argentina to try to even things up. Otherwise, England is on to the World Cup final to face Spain coming up on Sunday. Hit Monty up at Monty Bolaños. You can find me at Dan Beyer on Fox. Who's going to pass their honors course? Sam or Monty? Jason Stewart and Iowa Sam are with us as well. It's Stu Gotts and Company live here on Fox Sports Radio.
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10: Argentina almost had one there. Saved by England. They continue to lead. 1-0 England does in the World Cup semifinal that you can see right now on Fox. Hydration break as they are in the 69th minute. She is Monty Bolaños. I'm Dan Beyer. It is Stu Gotts and Company live here on Fox Sports Radio. We are in the midst of the All-Star break. Some NFL headlines as some rankings have rankled some people, whether it be quarterbacks or top 100s. LeBron James, still a free agent. Could that change? Find out in 15 minutes or so. But it's time for some summer school. Monty Bolaños and Iowa Sam are taking some classes. Jason Stewart, take it away.
11: Thank you, Dan. It's time for...
12: I'll take it from here.
11: Honors Course. That's right. The name of the game is Honors Course. Get it?
13: Your Honor.
11: Honors Course is going to pit Iowa Sam against Monty Bolaños. Dan has the results of hour one that he will give away. But it's Honors Course on Fox Sports Radio, and here's your host, Dan Beyer.
10: Oh, welcome. Thank you.
13: You're right.
10: Monty is up 2-1.
14: That's right.
10: But Iowa Sam has control, and he has an opportunity to even the score. Again, these courses may or may not have hosted an open championship at some point. Some may still be a part of the rota, is the term that you will hear over the next 4 days. Some have moved out. Either way, Monty is up 2-1. Winner that gets to 5 and wins by 2. That's how we decided. So, Sam, you have one question here.
15: All right.
10: I will give you a course. You have to tell me if this name has hosted the Open Championship or not.
13: Your Honor.
10: Okay.
15: You got it.
10: All right. Crown Royal Marquis.
15: Now, are you trying to confuse me with Crown Royal Whiskey? Crown Royal Marquis. I'm going to say that's not a place that has ever hosted the Open Championship.
10: Jason Stewart was nodding his head. You know what that

0: That is, Jason?
1: Canadian whiskey.
0: It is. Good job, Iowa Sam.
2: And not a good whiskey at that. Sorry.
3: Your Honor, Your Honor.
0: Sam, even things up at two apiece.
4: All right.
0: All right.
4: Okay.
0: What about Turnberry, Monsi?
4: Turnberry.
0: You've got the next two questions.
4: Turn. Is this one word? Is it two words? No, that's not a course that the Open Championship has used.
0: Not only is it,
4: damn,
0: there have been some epic finishes at Turnberry, but it has fallen out of the Rota.
4: Rota.
0: Purchased by our now President Trump's purchased the property. The RNA has stated that they are not including Turnberry right now as part of the rotation.
1: Wow.
0: However, that could change. They made the decision soon after the January 6th attacks. That was the decision at that point. But Tom Watson almost won at Turnberry. He had the duel in the sun with Jack Nicklaus. So much happened at Turnberry.
1: I thought it was not going to be a place, and you're going to be like, yeah, Turnberry. Turnberries are some of the produce that you can't buy in the wake of the Taco Bell virus. Turnberries. Don't buy those off the produce. Yeah.
2: Watch out for that cyclospora.
0: What about, Monsi, the links of sausage?
4: There's no way. For the sake of anyone, there's no way.
2: Oh, this is...
4: No, that's, that can't
2: be. This is a layup.
0: Well, what are you talking about?
4: You had Blanche.
0: Sausage. Sausage England? You've never heard of it? Links of sausage.
4: Links of sausage is not a golf course at all.
0: They are delicious, but they are not. They are not a part of the Open Rota or have hosted an Open Championship.
2: There is a...
3: Your Honor.
2: There is a Sandwich, Massachusetts, and I believe a Sandwich, England.
4: Thank you for that.
2: Random fact.
4: Thank you for that.
1: I thought you were going to be like, it is something that I ordered at the Saugus Cafe this morning.
2: I've driven through Sandwich, Massachusetts before.
0: What about Musselburgh Lynx, Iowa Sam? You've got these next two. Musselburgh Lynx.
2: Musselburgh Lynx?
0: Yes.
2: Musselburgh Lynx. Man. That's tough. Sparklings. I'm going to say it's no. Never been. It's no.
0: It has. Yes. Long, long time ago. The last time it hosted, 1889.
2: Oh, yeah.
0: But it hosted six times.
2: I would have known that for sure.
4: A long time ago.
1: 1889?
0: 1889. Yeah, back in 89.
2: It was in the news. 1889. It was in the news.
4: 1889?
0: That was the last time it hosted.
2: I'd have to find a news piece of that on microfiche.
0: Sam, what about Middle Fingers, bro?
4: Say yeah, Sam.
2: I want to win this. Middle Fingers, bro?
0: Middle Fingers, bro.
2: Bruh. No.
0: That is correct. Yes. I made that one up.
3: Your Honor.
2: I feel like there's like something fingers, like there's things have been named like islands and lakes are called fingers sometimes. They're used.
0: Yeah.
2: But not in this sense.
1: Finger Lakes in upstate New York.
2: Exactly. Yeah, exactly. And fingerling potatoes. I don't know. All right.
0: Sam has evened it up. Monsi, you get these two right.
2: How does this work?
0: Technically win the game.
4: I could win.
2: And I don't get an opportunity to answer.
0: Well, that's why she has to win by two. And so you've had your opportunities. You could have gotten that next question right.
4: And beat me, right? And won.
0: So that's why this is important.
4: This is important.
0: What about...
3: Your Honor.
0: What about Royal Lytham and St. Anne's? Royal Lytham and St. Anne's. Is that hosting an Open Championship? You are, by the way, listening to Stu Gotts & Company live in the latest edition of a game we like to call
1: Honors Course.
3: Your Honor.
4: Royal Lytham.
0: And St. Anne's.
4: And St. Anne's is a place that the Open Championship has gone to.
0: You are correct.
4: Yes!
0: It's going to get one in the next couple of years. Ernie Els, the last one to win. Adam Scott ended up collapsing down the stretch in 2012.
4: Scott, not the actor.
1: I have noticed that Monsi tries to read me as soon as Dan gives one of the things. Like, she's trying to read me and see if I give off a tell.
4: I'm actually trying to read Dan first. Then I go to you. You're not wrong.
1: Yes,
4: you're not wrong. Smart. But I do try to read.
0: All right. For the win.
4: For the win.
0: What about Carnoustie?
4: Carnoustie.

0: That's it? Just one word?
1: Carnoustie.
0: There's courses that are just one word?
2: Your Honor.
0: I'm going to say no. Carnoustie is not a place at the open.
1: That is incorrect. It is. No, it is a very popular. There's been some great action at Carnoustie. Francesco Molinari, the last one to win there.
3: Golf
0: Carnoustie.
1: Most notably known, not only was it the time where Sergio Garcia ended up losing in a playoff to Padraig Harrington, but it's most known for Jean Vandevelde in 1999 with a 3-stroke lead and him blowing it on the final hole, the 72nd hole, then falling into a playoff with Justin Leonard and Paul Lawrie, where Paul Lawrie ended up winning. But Carnoustie, sometimes called Carnasty, for some of the conditions that they've had there.
0: You're killing me, Smalls.
3: So what happens now?
1: Now you get two answers.
2: Oh. Your Honor.
3: Okay.
1: Burberry.
3: Wait, so Monty's a point ahead of me, right?
1: Yes.
3: So I need to win by two?
0: So you need to get both of these.
3: So I would only be up by one.
0: Oh,
3: then,
0: right.
1: Yes, correct.
3: Okay, we keep going. All right. What was it again?
1: Burberry,
3: yes.
1: That is incorrect. That is...
3: I had so much conviction behind that. I was confident.
0: That was the fastest you've answered.
1: Great designer. I wear Burberry cologne.
3: That's what I thought. I was like, it was a common name that was like
4: top shelf sunglasses.
1: Have for years, by the way, have gotten compliments, have worn different variations, but in line at Starbucks. You smell good. Thank you very much.
0: Thank you.
1: I appreciate that.
0: That's great. I love that. Burberry.
1: What about Royal Cinque Ports?
3: Royal Cinques or Cinque?
1: Cinque.
3: Royal Cinque Port. I think you're trying to trick me with a Stuart Cinque thing. I'm going to say no.
1: It did in 1909 and 1920. Just
3: damn
1: twice.
3: It. All right, Monty, just take it.
1: Just twice. Monty.
3: You're giving me ones from like 100 plus years ago.
1: For the victory. Muirfield.
0: I got the Carnoustie one, which is like the 1800s. Isn't that what you said? No.
4: No.
0: That was
4: a recent one, yeah.
0: Oh, darn.
1: What about
2: Your Honor.
1: What about Muirfield?
0: Muirfield. I'm going to say no. It's not a place that the Open Championship has gone to.
1: It sure has. A bunch of times, including when Phil Mickelson won in 2013. Muirfield, one of the biggest tests in golf, but has not recently held the event. Hopefully that will change in the future. All right, Monty, you get this one right, you can still win.
2: Your Honor.
1: Royal Portrush.
0: Yes. That is a place that the Open Championship has.
1: And that is correct.
0: Yes!
1: The winner. A+.
0: Isn't that where this one's happening at? No, it's the Royal
1: something
0: else.
1: That was last year. This year, Royal Birkdale. Remember, we started Royal Birkdale.
0: But I remember Royal. So I was like, it's either the place that he said or he's tricking me.
1: Crown Royal Marquis could have been...
0: Right.
1: There was going to be Royal Kansas City, but I figured that you guys would see through that one. Just like you guys saw through Middle Fingers, bro. Which I thought was... And Bababue.
3: That one was, yeah.
1: If I would have said Bababui, you would have known. You would have known that it wasn't real.
3: Monty, if I may. Dan, if I may.
1: Great job.
3: Great job. Congrats.
1: Thank you very much.
0: Thank you. That was fun.
1: Hopefully it's a good primer.
2: Your Honor.
1: At St. Andrews has the Open Championship next year. And then, as we mentioned, Royal Lytham and St. Anne's in 2028. Maybe Royal Sophia and Blanche will get it at some point. We shall see.
3: That was a good one. That one tricked me pretty good.
0: Only you, Sam.
3: I watched the Golden Girls, but I didn't think about that at all. I forgot Sophia. I remember Blanche for sure.
2: Your Honor.
1: The links of sausage didn't fool you, though.
3: That was beginner speed right there.
1: All right. Argentina's trying to score, but they can't do it right now. 81st minute. England continues to lead Argentina 1-0 playing in the World Cup semifinal in Atlanta. She's Monty Bolaños. I'm Dan Beyer. Coming up next, Steph Curry speaks on LeBron. It's Stu Gotts and Company live here on Fox Sports Radio.
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9: It wasn't the kids on the bikes. It was Ray Charles that would have gotten you emotional. But still, even that was a little weird.
10: They all stop playing ball, and they look up at the sky, and they're like, wow. In the movie, in the sandlot. Or did you fast forward through that, Dan?
9: No.
11: How much did you actually watch?
9: When I watched Sandlot last night, trying to find out why people got so emotional with the ceremony. And I just fast forwarded to the part where they kept trying to get the baseball and used all of their different contraptions. So it was when the metal pan, when they were going to...
10: The erector set, yeah.
9: I then fast forwarded it up until the vacuum cleaner. And then as they were trying to suck the baseball up, then I watched and saw the whole thing explode. By the way, they exploded in Atlanta because Argentina has pulled even with England. A goal in the 84th minute, now tied up at one apiece. In the World Cup semifinal, Argentina once again, and England—they were—they were smelling the final. They knew just 10, 15 minutes, and now Argentina pulled even, and we could be in for a long one.
11: No, that was a nice shot by Enzo Fernandez. That was a nice shot.
9: We are obligated to talk about LeBron James. No, I'm just kidding, but
11: but sort of.
9: I actually find it like I feel. Like, I should earn, like, a bad... Mick Jagger cannot believe it. Mick Jagger's in disgust that England allowed this goal.
11: Get him a shot.
9: Go through a show and don't talk about LeBron, Monty, I almost feel like I should get an award. As I walk out, like, congratulations, for 2 hours, you did not speak about LeBron James. Great job. There will be no award today. Steph Curry on Good Morning America earlier today.
12: The Bay, we know how to win. It's beautiful weather, great golf. I know he's into that. But like you said, the USA experience that we had, the battles that we had over the years, we just know how to play basketball, and I think that he would enjoy, you know, just the idea of what it means to finish your career the right way.
9: The Steph Curry pitch, if he were to make a pitch to LeBron James. Presented there on GMA earlier today, just like so many other players are apparently making their pitches to LeBron James.
11: Yeah, like the Philadelphia 76ers, apparently. Even though I don't know how much I believe that, because Tyrese Maxey is represented by Clutch Sports. One of the three for sure is. So I'm just like, out of Tyrese Maxey, Jaylen Brown, Joel Embiid, that the three of them are in contact with LeBron James to try and sway him to come to Philadelphia. I don't know how much truth behind that is, because one of them is represented by Clutch, and I think it is Tyrese Maxey. So it's like, I don't know, but I'm just, how is this such a difficult decision? Honestly, like, how is this such a difficult decision for you, LeBron?
9: It isn't.
11: You think, right? We already, that's what I'm saying. We have to already know. He has to already know.
9: Yeah.
11: Right? And it's just like, it's not information that he wants to reveal yet. I don't know why.

0: I don't. Yeah, I think that we know it, right? And that's the whole deal with all of this is I would think that if you were Tyrese Maxey and you had that relationship, you would have sent a message to LeBron or somehow tried to get it to him to be like, dude, why don't you come to Philadelphia and play with us? Like none of that, but it's all now being framed, which I know it gets under Jason Stewart's skin in this way as it's kind of like presenting LeBron James or all these players are presenting their things to LeBron James.
1: I think Draymond went on his podcast and he's like, I got to get my pitch. And then those all the Sixers reportedly have given LeBron the pitch. And then today, I think Steph Curry, if you listen to that, he was begrudgingly doing it. I don't think Steph Curry really cares about this. But there has been some kind of a begging from LeBron's camp. Let's cause a stir. We need to create interest in this decision, the final decision.
2: I could see the Warriors being like, sure, come on down. I mean, we don't care. Because I if the Warriors are realistic on what their next year is going to look like, they're not a real contender. There's no way that they're looking at it and they're like, we can get out there.
0: Argentina has just scored.
2: I just saw that.
0: You did see it. Yeah, good job finishing your sentence, by the way. Argentina has just scored in the 92nd minute.
2: Collusion!
0: In stoppage time of the second half here, they have scored two late goals. In fact, they actually almost scored 20 seconds prior. They hit the post. England's defense folding like it's origami.
2: Unreal. How is this happening? I feel like, what was it, the game against Egypt where they didn't score their first goal until almost the 70th minute and then they went on to score three?
0: But yes, they're getting opportunities. Look at this.
2: Oh, no.
0: That was the first one that missed and then they were able to respond. 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If I was Argentina, my pitch to LeBron would be like, we're going to trail for most of the game, but don't worry because we're going to end up scoring late, and then maybe we'll even get some calls if we need to, but that's how we're going to advance.
2: Yeah, maybe they should get LeBron on the Argentina team.
0: England's running out of time, and so are we. Monty Bolaños, I'm Dan Byer. 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
13: What you need to know.
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15: Messi driving in. Messi crossing back. Paul, there it is. Lautaro Martinez. Stoppage time. Go ahead. Goal for Argentina.
14: You just heard it all on Fox TV in the final minute of stoppage time. Argentina currently leads England 2-1. Again, they're in the final minute of this semifinal. If the score holds, Argentina is going to face Spain in the World Cup final on Sunday in New York. England would face France in the third place game Saturday in Miami. In the NFL, the Saints and running back Alvin Kamara have agreed to a restructured contract to keep him in New Orleans. Cowboys wide receiver George Pickens will officially play the upcoming season on his franchise tender. And in college football, the ACC has announced changes to their tiebreakers for the upcoming season. I'm Monty Bolaños.
13: Are you ready?
16: Oh boy.
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13: For them.
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13: Rich Davis.
5: That fan base deserves nothing more than misery.
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7: What?
13: Here's Covino and Rich.
5: Oh, this game's all about wrapped. Any minute now, they're going to be like, game! Argentina.
6: No!
5: Two late goals. Wild, huh?
4: Hey, by the way, do we have a soundbite of VJ Husky saying,
5: I told you so! Because I knew that Argentina was going to come back. Like Monty said, they did it again. I knew another they were going to come back at the end of this game. I told Big Mike, who runs this place. I was like, Mike, what is it? 1-0? Oh, man, they're going to have last-minute heroics again. Watch.
2: I told you so. I knew it.
9: Can I quote Breaking Bad?
14: You can't keep getting away with it.
5: There it is.
9: Thank you, Iowa Sam.
5: There it is.
14: You can't keep getting away with it.
5: Iowa Sam, that's how they get you. Covino and Rich live, Fox Sports Radio. Let's be rocking out. World Cup Wednesday. It's a hump day. We're going to do the humpy dance and keep you posted. Monty's got your updates on the final score.
9: Oh, World Cup madness. Ooh, yeah. I honestly, the update will be in about, 30 seconds, a minute, Monty? I mean, any second now, the referees can be like, yeah.
4: England, Argentina up 2-1. You just heard Monty. And, yeah, I know they want to rock you like a Harry Kane, but I don't want to quote people here at Fox Sports Radio. I don't want to start beef. But I heard a lot of F England as Argentina came back.
9: Yeah, I don't get that sentiment at all.
5: I hate England. Why? I heard a lot of F England in the hallways.
9: They won a World Cup 60 years ago.
4: Now,

0: I'm just telling you what
1: every other team's won one this millennium.
0: They're arrogant and have bad teeth.
1: They're awesome people.
0: I'm just telling you.
1: I've been there twice.
0: Telling you what I heard. Hey, my
1: cousin lives in Leicester.
0: My daughter's a dual citizen, man.
1: They're good folks with bad cuisine.
0: Nothing but good times there.
2: Worst food ever.
0: I love their music, you know.
3: My cousin lives in Reseda, California.
1: Good rock and roll.
0: That's Danny G with the smooth, buttery voice. He's our producer. We're Covino and Rich. 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On a personal note, we're extra pumped up, not only because of great soccer that we're witnessing.
2: It is now final.
0: It's final, man. Argentina, the team's crying. Fans are going crazy. Monty will tell you all about it.
2: Argentina.
0: We'll break it down. But on a personal note, on our podcast today, Covino and Rich on Patreon, we caught up with the Fonz, Henry Winkler, and he says he loves all of our clips and what we're doing here. He gave it the thumbs up. And if you missed it, catch our Patreon. But we'll be putting clips out, and we have exclusive interview questions for Overpromised, our bonus pod that you'll be hearing and seeing right here on this YouTube page at Covino and Rich FSR.
2: It was weird to have Henry Winkler sit at my kitchen island having a bagel with
4: him. Hi. Hi. I'm the Fonz. So, I love what you're doing at Fox.
2: So, let me tell you, an action-packed day. There he is, like a Messi pumping his fist.
0: Dude, he had how many assists? Monty, two? Was it two?
5: He definitely had the second one. I don't know if he assisted the first one, because the first one by Enzo Fernandez, it was a clean shot by him by himself.
0: I think he had he had the assist on that too, though. It's just,
5: Oh, he was just so, he was out of the box. So I was like, I don't know.
0: Yeah, it wasn't a bang bang sort of play.
2: I don't know the rules.
5: I'll tell you right now, if they gave him the assist.
0: Yeah, I don't know if they gave it to him.
5: But they did give him the assist. You're right on that.
0: Nice.
5: Two assists.
0: Like, can you honestly put that in perspective? Anybody, 877-99 on Fox. We're going to talk All-Star Game, Midweek Major, Mike who runs this take. It's going to get controversial.
3: Who?
0: Mike who runs this take.
2: Oh, that guy's full of it. I mean, I love him.
0: He has some really hard-hitting stuff today, so stick around. But put this in perspective as far as like what Messi means to soccer. We know he's the GOAT. Mm-hmm. But like, is he... Now, I know it's worldwide, so it's different. But like, is he Jordan? Is he Magic Johnson? Like
3: Magic, the way he drops dimes.
0: That's what I'm saying. Is it more Magic Johnson? Like that assist, the way he places them, the way this placement is impeccable. Like, how would you describe him to someone who doesn't know anything, right? Like, I think Magic Johnson might be the best example.
3: Yeah, because Magic was also an offensive threat himself, but his passing was elite.
0: So it's really insane when you think about what he's doing at this age.
2: Messi's wife is hot, too, huh?
0: Yeah, good for him.
2: They just showed a picture of her.
0: Good for him. And how old is he now? 38?
2: I mean, do you expect him to not have a hot wife?
1: No, he just turned 38.
0: And on a side note, I got to give credit to our boy KFC, who was also a guest on our show, Overpromised, again on YouTube, at Covino and Rich FSR. That's our bonus podcast, guys, on Fox Sports, so check it out. There's a guy named Lamine Yamil on Spain. He's a 19-year-old phenom.

0: won some sort of UNICEF contest.
1: Like a raffle of sorts.
0: Like a raffle of sorts. And they're like, get this, Yamil family. We're going to let your baby, your five-month-old baby, take a picture with the great Messi. So there's a picture you're seeing floating around the internet, and it's a young Messi, like, bathing a young black baby.
2: I have it. I'll send it to you.
0: Yeah, right? But that young black baby is going head.
3: It's weird. Why do you have that saved in your phone?
2: Yeah, no, well, my friend sent it to me because he's like, yeah, it's been making the rounds.
0: Dude, the improbabilities of this happening are astronomical, okay? Because that little five-month baby, that five-month-old with the 20-year-old Messi, they're going face-to-face all these years later in the World Cup.
4: How crazy is that? And that's a true picture,
0: that's a true story.
4: I think
0: it's one of the most
2: it's legit. Yeah, it's you can see how young Messi is in. He's got long
0: hair. It's one of the most random coincidences
2: of all time
0: because you have to. I don't even know how you would factor in the probabilities. You know what I mean? It's like it's insane.
4: Well, I remember on the show we've talked about the improbabilities of things happening. Like you remember when Rizzo, a ball was hit to him at the Cubs game when he was in the crowd on Rizzo Day.
0: Yeah, that was insane.
4: There was another one. Did you see the story in San Diego?
1: Get this.
4: This is another viral story right now.
3: Oh, the Airbnb.
4: Yeah. Did you see the Airbnb story? These two sisters are at an Airbnb in San Diego. And they're looking around at all the artwork. And, oh, it's a beautiful Airbnb, sleek and decorated beautifully. And like, wait a minute. There's like a beautiful stock photo of a beach on the wall.
0: Yeah.
4: And they're like, wait a minute. There's dad, our brother, me, and you. We're in the photo on the wall of the Airbnb we just so happened to book. And they're like, yeah, we're in a stock photo we had no clue about. And they found themselves on the wall of the Airbnb they were in.
0: Yeah.
4: What?
0: Yeah. Yeah. Now, this Lamine Yamal story is pretty funny. So pretty wild. You can see the picture now at Covino and Rich FSR on YouTube. So that little baby, Lamine Yamal, of Spain is going against that dude.
2: It's wild.
0: Messi all these years later. Wild, wild story. I thought you were going to mention the one of, remember that couple that went to a
3: Disneyland.
0: Game?
3: Cove Disneyland.
4: Wait, that's not Ben Maller bathing Vijay Husky?
0: No, no, no, no. That's a young Messi.
4: Sorry.
3: Covino, I thought you were going to bring up the example of a few years back, might have been several now, there was a couple who, the guy saw himself in the girl's
4: Disneyland photo.
3: Dude, that story, they matched up the photos.
4: That story blew my mind.
0: That's like, another good one.
4: If you don't know what Danny's talking about, let's just say he was at his now wife's house, but when they were dating, he was at his girlfriend's house, and they happened to be looking through, like, look at Jessica when she was a teenager. And he's like, whoa, whoa, go back to that picture. He saw himself in the background of one of her family photos. They happened to be at Disney on the same day. Like a decade or so before.
0: No, it's incredible.
4: So, yeah, these like coincidental things.
0: Just recently, I believe you told me the story of this couple that went to the game on the wrong day. And they were like, ah, screw it. We might as well just go. They went and they had tickets for the next day.
4: Yeah.
0: So they just said, well, we're here at the ballpark. It's the wrong day, but let's just go. I forget who it was off the top of the dome. Danny, you could figure it out. But whoever it is hit a home run to them on the day.
4: Yeah. And then
0: on the next day, they went to their original ticket seats. And it happened again the very next day. Same batter, right to them. So, yeah, major coincidence. And, you know, it's only a story now that Argentina advances. So
4: I'm with you and our buddy KFC from Barstool who pointed it out. When these statistical coincidences happen, I'm fascinated by them. I can't think of it, but I feel like just recently there was another one I brought up. I'm like, Camino, do you know the chance of that happening? Is it got to be like 100 trillion?
3: The time Howard Stern pushed you on a swing when you were a little baby?
4: And then it's like, oh my God, we both worked at Sirius XM.
0: No. You know what, Danny G, that's really funny because that would be the equivalent of what's happening with this Lamine Yamal story. Like, you know what I mean? Like, that's Howard Stern was pushing you on a swing, and oh my God, all these years later, you work together on some sort of level.
4: There was another story like this. Because, listen, there are billions of people on planet Earth. So these coincidences are bound to happen here and there. But, wasn't it the two ball players that are both redheads with the same name, and they're both...
0: They wear glasses, they have beards, the same name.
4: These things happen, and when they do,
0: one of the guys was on the A's. I can't remember his name.
4: But the fact that this kid at 5 months old, Lamine Yamal.
0: I keep saying Yamil because it was Lamine. Lamine Yamal of Spain. He's a 19-year-old phenom kid.
4: Was a baby.
0: But it would also require that him achieve greatness to this level at 19 and for Messi to sustain.

0: his greatness for this long at 39. Like, there's so many factors that have to happen for that to be a probability, possibility. And we're going to see it all go down as we get Argentina and Spain in the World Cup final. So there it is. It's all set, man. Argentina wins.
1: I mean, this is not as coincidental, but I'm always shocked even too by you hear like, oh, Adam Levine and Jonah Hill went to high school together.
0: Like, yeah, what? That's like, I don't know if that's like birds of a feather. I don't know how that works.
1: Or just a coincidence of like no one from my high school did anything. You're telling me they
0: like
1: were in the
0: Lenny
1: same class?
0: Lenny Kravitz and Slash went to high school together. It's like, what are the chances? You know, like you always hear these cool stories. Judd Apatow and Adam Sandler were roommates. Like, and really?
2: Those pitchers you were talking about, Rich, Brady Fagel.
1: Yes. Two of them.
0: Yeah, there's two Brady Fagels.
2: Identical. They took a DNA test.
0: And they had no relation, and they both looked exactly alike. And how it happened was, you know, they were like, oh, they kept getting mistaken for each other, obviously. That's what happened. So random coincidence, written in the stars.
3: It was
0: destiny, meant to be.
3: It was fate that England would collapse so that Messi bathing baby Yamal would eventually lead to a World Cup of Yamal.
0: You have to
3: Messi.
0: Add that into this to the probability. Argentina had to come back again with like 10 minutes left to even make this happen.
3: It was fate.
1: Otherwise, the story falls just
0: otherwise,
1: shy.
0: Otherwise, it's not a story.
1: Yeah. I just saw someone hit us up.
3: It's wild.
1: At Covino and Rich.
0: Otherwise, it's just hey, you know, it could have been, and then no one cares.
1: Yeah. Like I would say, the Andy Chavez catch in 06 would have been the greatest catch in baseball postseason history, but the Mets lost, so it doesn't matter. It wouldn't have mattered. You lose the significance. Someone hit us up. Did you know that, and I have seen this before too, you know that if you're a wrestling fan, WWE, you of course remember Jeff Jarrett. Jeff Jarrett, Taylor Swift babysat his kids. Like, just stuff like that. Like, what's the chance of these, like, wait, this person turned out to be, you know?
0: Yeah, when you think of, like, how hard it is to make it, when you hear the stories like that, you're like, oh, is it because they all come from money and they run in the same circles? Or is it coincidence? Like, when you hear, even in the Charlie Sheen documentary recently, winning, like, the guy's growing up. I understand his dad was super famous.
1: Yeah, that's
0: but he was growing up with Chris and Sean Penn and George Clooney. Like, they all grew up together, like, running around the streets. Like, coincidence or just, I don't know.
1: Can I just tell you on a side note? They just panned to a woman in the crowd who had Argentina face paint. And can I tell you the difference between being on the losing or winning side of that effort if you paint your face? If you paint your face and your team wins, you're like, yeah! You paint your face and the teams lose, you have to walk out of that stadium and spend the next hours like getting home. Well, like a clown.
3: Could be smeared with tears.
4: Like a
3: paint.
4: Clown.
1: Like a clown.
0: Sad clown. Sad English clown.
1: Do you remember there was a postseason game where there were these jabronis in Houston. I know you hate the Astros.
4: Hate them all day.
1: But do you remember they were like a couple idiots dressed like astronauts that sat at the game?
0: Yeah.
1: And I remember being like, if you win.
0: They went from astronauts to astronauts.
1: Yeah, like you win, you're like, oh, cool. You lose, you're like, I'm dressed like an astronaut.
4: No, even if you won, you're dressed like an astronaut, you idiot. Idiot.
1: I always think that, Danny, about the proud fans of like the black hole for the Raiders. Like, you win, you're like fired up. You get if your team gets an ass whooping, there you are with spikes on your shoulders and silver face paint.
2: Yeah,
1: you're like, oh,
2: that's
1: man.
2: How we dress on a regular Tuesday. So.
1: I know. That's see those guys around town. All right. So Argentina defeats England 2-1 World Cup coincidence. You better freaking believe it.
0: And then the other question I posed, and you can call if you want or just hit us up later. Where, like, if you were to simplify how great or how or the game of a Messi to a basketball fan or a baseball fan, like, how would you describe it? And I think Danny G sort of nailed it. The way he plays, the precision in which he passes, how he moves the ball around, how he is unselfish with how he plays.
3: But also with the ability to score.
0: It's very Magic Johnson. With the ability to score, yeah. It is very Magic Johnson. If you could come up with a better example, please hit us up. But it was incredible. Another incredible performance.
1: Trying to think of any other coincidence I could think of. But those type of stories truly do fascinate me. Like, they're like, what's the chance of that? I mean, I know it's not so much a coincidence, but like what's the chance of falling in love? Did you see that story from back in the day where two players on a team just swapped wives and families?
0: It was the Yankees.
2: Yeah, yeah.
1: Like, they just happened to be like, wait, you're my soulmate.
2: Rich, another story you guys have talked about on the air with crazy coincidences involves two presidents.
0: Oh, it's John F. Kennedy and Abe Lincoln.
3: Yeah,
0: oh,
3: I was just thinking about
0: all
3: that.
0: All the famous, Rich, you're going to have to pull up that list.
1: Oh, dude, what about the Alex Smith, Joe Theismann injuries and how...

0: like on the same like the yard line and the same score of the game by a defensive player that was player of the year.
1: Like it's written in the stars and it's just, you know, we're on repeat.
2: JFK's secretary and Lincoln's secretary is like the same name. Or so. It's been a while since
1: there's so many.
3: It's like a whole list.
1: It's a whole list. Yeah.
2: Similarities.
1: And that whole JFK, Abe Lincoln thing is very similar to the Alex Smith Theismann thing that Rich mentioned. It's done the same way. And it's almost too eerily similar where you have to think like, are we living in like a parallel dimension? Like, all right. What's going on?
0: All right, here we go. Joe Theismann and Alex Smith. If we're going to talk about coincidences, like Yamal being bathed by Messi.
1: Lamine Yamal. Like, it's really wild when you think about
0: it. All right. Joe Theismann broke his right tibia and fibula. Alex Smith broke his right tibia and fibula. The date both of those gruesome injuries happened, both happened on November 18th. What team did they play for? Washington. The location? A home game in D.C. What yard line did the injury happen on? The 39-yard line in both cases. What was the final score of both of those games? 23-21. Who caused the injury? Three-time Defensive Player of the Year, Lawrence Taylor. Three-time Defensive Player of the Year, J.J. Watt.
3: Wow.
0: Left tackle? Pro Bowler Joe Jacoby was off the field during Theismann's injury. Pro Bowler Trent Williams was off the field in that moment during Alex Smith's injury. It is too coincidental. Like,
1: yeah,
0: that's some
1: it's almost
0: weird.
1: Like it was meant to happen. I know. Right? And this was another just weird sports coincidence that we had to share with you. And again, we only share it because it happened. If Argentina didn't win just now, it's a non-story. And it really is incredible that Messi's behind both assists to put Argentina again victorious over England, as everybody's saying, F England. And man, what a great World Cup it's been. So that's our thoughts. That's our story. And we still got to talk All-Star game last night.
0: Can I give you a little Lincoln Kennedy side by side? You down for a little history lesson?
2: Yeah, it's been a while since I've heard this.
0: Okay. I'll give you some of these. This is the pure coincidence between Lincoln and Kennedy.
2: And there was a tackle for the Raiders named Lincoln Kennedy. He's used to be a host on our network here.
1: Look at that. Look at that. It all ties together.
2: Danny knows.
0: Lincoln
2: Kennedy. Big Link.
0: This guy must know all these facts. Lincoln was elected to Congress 1846. Kennedy, 1946. Elected president, 1860. Elected president, 1960. His wife lost a child while living in the White House. Same with JFK. He was directly concerned with civil rights. Both of them. Lincoln was shot in the back of the head in the presence of his wife. Kennedy was shot in the back of the head in the presence of his wife. Lincoln had a secretary named Kennedy who told him not to go to the theater. Kennedy had a secretary named Lincoln who told him you might not want to go to Dallas.
2: That one right there is the one that really sticks out.
0: Lincoln was shot at the Ford Theater. Kennedy was shot in a Lincoln made by Ford.
1: That's insane, though. I know it's a stretch.
0: They were both shot on a Friday.
1: Yeah.
0: John Wilkes Booth is 15 letters long. Same with Lee Harvey Oswald, three names.
2: Yep.
0: Booth shot Lincoln in a theater and fled to a warehouse. Oswald shot Kennedy from a warehouse and fled to a theater. Booth was killed before being brought to trial, so it was Oswald. And Lincoln's successor was Andrew Johnson, born in 1808. Kennedy's successor, Lyndon Johnson, born in 1908.
2: Dude, jeez, that one is
1: coincidence
2: wild.
1: Or yeah, we're just living on a loop. You know what I mean? Like, wow.
0: Well, hold on, how many babies did Messi bathe?
1: One is
0: imagine it was a contest where it's like, and that year he bathed 2,000 babies.
2: One of them had to turn out to be a star someday.
1: Was he blessing babies and we don't know about
2: baptizing?
1: It?
2: Yeah,
1: he was blessing little future soccer stars. Man, that's still wild. Even though I've heard that Kennedy Lincoln thing a million times,
0: So
1: it's still mind blasting.
0: But,
1: it really is.
0: If you're just joining us, there is a picture float around of course, Argentina star Lionel Messi,
1: who's only 20 at the time,
0: as a young man.
1: Yeah.
0: For a promotional contest, bathing a five-month-old baby who is now one of the star players of Spain, and they face each other in the World Cup final this weekend. Well, bam!
1: The picture was from, I believe it was from 07. So there you have it. Your thoughts. And you blew my mind again with those coincidences. On a side personal note, Rich and I went to where Kennedy was shot. Have you ever been there? It's really eerie, dude.
0: You know,
1: it really is one of the most eerie things. You're like, it was the grassy knolls right there.
0: Oh, listen, we lived in New York during 9/11. So you could argue Ground Zero, that's a very special, sacred like

0: sad yet emotional place, right?
1: We also saw where Martin Luther King was shot.
0: I was going to say, the two places we've been in the United States that make you feel some type of way, Sam.
2: Was it a hotel in Memphis?
0: The Memphis Motel.
1: But it looks like it's like frozen,
0: In like time.
2: Well, it's like it's a historic place now. Like
0: But you go there and you feel like something in your stomach, like a pit in your stomach. And when you go to Dallas, where JFK was assassinated,
1: they have an
0: grassy
1: X
0: knoll,
1: on the street.
0: They have an X in the street.
1: Even of where
0: just,
1: it happened.
0: Even as like a tourist just walking by, you feel like you're on the Zapruder film. I'm not joking. Like it's such surreal place
1: weird.
0: To walk around. You're like,
1: you feel like instantly somber and you're like panning around, looking around. And when you stand on that X, you're like, oh, this is weird. I don't know.
0: Well,
1: but we were there and it's a real story.
2: Dealey Plaza.
0: Dealey Plaza, yeah.
3: A show worth checking out. Rich, I think you watched this. It's on Netflix now, 11/22/63.
0: Yeah, I watched
3: James
0: it.
3: Franco.
0: I watched it back in the day when it was on, it might have been on Hulu or another provider back then, but.
1: This is pre I Saw an Alien James Franco, right? This is like.
3: Yes.
0: Yeah, this is like back, this is before people said he was a creepo James Franco.
3: This is the Stephen King show.
0: I've always been a fan of his work, but 11/22/63, the day that Kennedy got killed. Sam, you would love it if you haven't seen it. Have you seen that show?
2: I have not.
0: He's able to go, I'm not, I don't want to give anything away, but he's able to time travel and he goes back to 1963 and his whole motive of the show is like, could he do something to prevent this assassination?
1: Can we put it into AI, ChatGPT or whatever, Claude, the probabilities, or are we just in the, you know, prisoner of the moment here? The probabilities of this one little kid being bathed by Messi all these years later. What are the probabilities? It's like astronomical. I would think astronomical chances. Because to achieve this level of greatness, to play in a World Cup representing your country, for him to be this young to be there, for him to still be there, for Argentina to win, for Spain to advance, when you factor in all the people in the world, for it to come down to that, astronomical.
2: It's amazing they're facing off, but what if Yamal was always reminded growing up, he's like, remember, you are a special child, you were bathed by Messi, so he's like, I'm going to grow up to be a world-class soccer player.
1: You know what, Sam, I think there's power in that too, right? It's like, in his mind, he was always like blessed by greatness, and oh, he's going to be a soccer player. We got this picture with Messi, and like, that's the power of thought too. I believe there's something to do with that. You think it's coincidence that
0: this kid rose
1: to that level?
3: Boy.
0: Can I tell you?
2: It is pretty remarkable.
3: AI says the answer is roughly one in a few billion.
0: It's got to be.
1: That's awesome.
0: We did something recently, and I hate bringing up something where I don't have the answer, but there was something on our show in the last year, and I'm sure someone that pays close attention, like a Trip or a Wes or someone, would know. I came in with something... like funny bad happened to me, like, oh, my team lost on something. And I remember it being like the chance of that happening was like one in like a trillion.
1: Great story, man.
2: How about the chance of me being in line with Josh Duhamel twice in like 2 weeks? That's pretty weird.
1: That's a good one. I'm gonna
3: type that into AI next.
1: Yeah. Maybe I'm just easily impressed, but I always thought this was a crazy coincidence in our professional broadcasting career. Rich and I, this is a true story. We're interviewing Sugar Ray Leonard. And guess who came walking down the hallway? Sugar Ray, Mark McGrath.
0: And we have a picture with
1: Hey, come on. We got a picture with Sugar Ray and Sugar Ray. We have it. True story. What are the chances? We might be the only show.
0: Yeah, same as the Theismann one. Same coincidence.
1: Same thing.
2: This first segment's blowing my mind.
1: I know, man. But it does really make you wonder what Sam said. Sam, it's a great thought. I was thinking the same thing, I swear. Like, it's the power of influence, right? If you're telling a kid his whole life, you're going to be great. Yeah, look at Messi. Messi was giving
2: you a bath. Look at this picture. We have a portrait of it in our living room.
1: You're telling a little kid, like, yeah, I'm going
2: to
1: be a great soccer player.
2: You have to fulfill greatness.
0: But there it is. Spot has a picture on standby. Look at that. There we are.
1: There it is. It's us with two Sugar Rays. On the same day, same moment, same time, same place. What are the chances?
3: Wow. 1 in 10 billion odds of that for a radio show.
1: That's what I figured, Danny G. You know, is it the power of influence and thought and mind power of telling his kid he was going to be a soccer player and he did because he, you know, believed
2: but
1: it?
2: He still had to have like the talent and the drive and to be, and he's like a young guy. He's
1: 19.
2: That's crazy.
3: Daniel chimes in. He says, I think it was the same chance as the Mets winning a World Series.
0: One in a billion.
1: You know what, Danny? We got to pull up the
2: billions
1: feedback.
2: Billions and billions.
1: The chat is up at Covino and Rich FSR on YouTube. And your thoughts on where does Messi stand as far as other examples, even though we know he's more mammoth and bigger than all the stars we've named worldwide.
0: You know,
1: congrats again to them. We still got to talk to the All-Star game.
0: Yeah, the true fun about these

0: wildly statistically impossible coincidences is like you're even fascinated when something simple happens. Monsi, where'd you go to college?
1: Cal State Fullerton.
0: Now, you bump into someone that went there. Mm-hmm. Or someone's like, oh, you went there? How many times is someone like, oh my God, do you know? And 99% of the time, I'm like, no, I don't know.
1: I don't.
0: Because like a college is big, there's tens of thousands of students. But ever on that rare occasion has it happened where you're like, oh my God, they were my roommate.
2: By the way,
0: like,
1: very rare,
0: type of thing happens once in a blue moon to me.
2: Yeah. Do you know, Monsi and I met in a strange coincidence.
1: I sure did.
2: I was
1: and
2: at a bar.
1: And he's like, do you know sports?
2: Yeah, I was at a bar in Sherman Oaks.
3: I remember this story.
2: Yeah, I was at a bar in Sherman Oaks, and I was like with a friend or a colleague.
0: And you went up to Monty, and you're like, how you doing, right?
2: No. So my buddy, it was our buddy Jay from SiriusXM. And I'm talking to my buddy about like, yeah, man, Fox Sports Radio has been really great for us, man. I'm so glad we found a home at Fox Sports Radio. He's like, yeah, how's it going? I'm like, it's going great, dude. You know, we're doing Sunday nights now, but I think we're going to be full-time soon. It's been such a blessing. Fox Sports Radio, blah, blah, blah. Bartender comes up to me like, you know, a half hour later. He's like, hey, man, were you saying Fox Sports Radio before? And I was like, yeah, why? He goes, there's a girl across the bar. She says she's celebrating with her friends because she just got a job at Fox Sports Radio. And I look over, and it's Monsi, and I never saw her before in my life. And now here she is on our show.
1: Yeah.
0: Didn't Kavita say something to the effect of, you're a girl, you know sports?
2: That's
0: like something
2: what she
0: sexist.
2: Says.
1: Like, it's so true. Because, and I was with my friends, so I had like, we were taking some shots naturally. Yeah. And so when the bartender comes back to me and is like, that guy works at Fox Sports Radio. And I was like, what? He's like, well, you were talking about it. And then he's talking. So I told him. And then I looked at my friends and I was like, am I supposed to go say hi? And my friends are like, yeah, you look cute. Go ahead. And I was like, okay, I just took a shot, but all right, okay, let's go. So I walk over and I introduce myself, and he was very, very kind. And you asked me like what my job was. And I was like, I don't know, but I'm hired. Yeah. I'm going to do some sort of like updates, I think. And then he was like, you know sports?
2: But that makes
0: sexist.
2: Sense. No, it wasn't sexist. It's like she didn't even know what she was doing.
1: It's
2: so
1: true.
2: I'm like,
1: I didn't give him. Yes,
2: you know, it was more innocent than it sounds.
1: Yes,
2: but what a random coincidence that is, right?
1: Here we are.
0: Yeah. All right, well, hey, we're running late, but really fun first half hour. How are we going to top that?
4: I feel magical right now.
0: I feel magical.
2: Me too, man.
4: I feel mystic.
2: I feel connected to the universe.
4: I feel supernatural.
0: I feel like we just witnessed some cool stuff and had a good conversation. So listen, we got more next. Don't go anywhere. Kavita and Rich, we got an hour and a half more left of fun live from the Fox Sports Radio studio. More Kavita and Rich next.
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28: Get this. Did I ever tell you about how I met Sugar Ray and Sugar Ray Leonard at the same time?
29: You did.
28: No, I did. I really
29: what
28: did.
29: What a story.
28: I know, man. Stories of coincidence.
30: 1 in 10 billion odds.
28: I know.
31: These stories are crushing my mind grapes.
29: Honestly, Sam, I'm so glad we're on the same page. Like, stories of, like, crazy coincidence always fascinate me to, like, the highest level. For real.
31: Because you can't explain them.
28: Props with KFC, too, because he was talking about that. But the Messi story is not a story unless Argentina wins, and they just did. So, again, Messi faces Spain, Argentina versus Spain, but it's Messi versus the 19-year-old soccer phenom, Lamine Yamal. And they encountered each other through a random UNICEF raffle victory and took a photo together where he was bathing a little baby boy all those years ago.
31: They should recreate the photo with, like, adult-sized Yamal in, like, a big bathtub.
29: Dude, you know, when they photos, that would be a good one. Yeah.
28: All right, now.
29: Promo photo for the World Cup final game.
28: Yeah, we still have Mike, who runs this take in midweek major. Ooh. Plus, we got to talk MLB All-Star. Hope you had an American League sort of night. We're Covino and Rich on Fox Sports Radio. And speaking of the World Cup.
29: Yeah, bud.
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1: Now, nothing is going to compare to the probabilities, the impossibilities of this Messi Lamine Yamal story. Danny G said one in like 10 billion chances of this happening.
0: Oh, have you seen that? I'm sorry. It was on like 60 Minutes a couple months ago. There's a dad who found the video of his daughter when she was like a little kid, like maybe like kindergarten. She's like, I'm going to marry Billy Thompson. And the dad's like, who's Billy Thompson? She's like, I'm going to marry Billy Thompson.
1: I think the name was Max, she said.
0: Yeah, it was like, yeah.
2: I'm going to marry Max.
0: And the dad plays it at her wedding when she marries like Max Thompson. Like,
2: stop.
0: It was,
2: no, yeah. That's creepy.
1: And no, but you forgot one part of the story.
2: Yes,
1: he's
2: exactly.
1: Like, who's going to be there? And she's like,
2: it's going to be me, Sophie, Cindy, Carol, and Jen, and I'm going to marry Max.
0: And that's all
1: and
0: her bridesmaids.
1: And they're all there, and she marries Max.
2: No. She went and found friends after those names. Like, no. She was like, I got to find these
0: names.
2: I have
0: a video. Ladies, help me.
1: But again, it does show the power of will and manifestation and your thoughts and everything else, because I bet, like Sam said, this kid knew it pushed him further in the world of soccer. But this is very random. But really, what are the chances? You ever look in your parents' yearbook and you realize how old they looked at 17? You're just looking at your parents' yearbook. And you're like, why everyone has mutton chops?
0: I was going to say mutton chops and mustaches. What's going on?
1: So I'd always be fascinated looking at my parents' like high school yearbooks and stuff. Like, why are they so old looking? Anyway, I'd look at this picture of my dad. I'm like, that's my dad? It's so weird. And it was Steve Covino Sr. And he's like, yay, you're right, my dad. And right next to him was a guy named Steve Corvino. Right? And I'd be like, who's that guy? My dad's like, yeah, I don't know. Some J.O. We had a similar name. Everybody always confused us. Right? So I always knew that my dad, Steve Covino, was in his yearbook next to a guy named Steve Corvino.
3: That's weird in its own right.
1: People always confuse my name and misspell it Corvino all the time. It's always a hassle, but there was a guy that existed. Long story short, Rich and I are on a Zoom meeting for iHeartMedia and Fox Sports Radio. This is like a few months ago. And we're in a meeting, and they pull up all the people from iHeart, and one of the first guys on the Zoom meeting is this guy, was it Phil Corvino?
0: Like Phil Corvino.
1: Phil Corvino's there. He's like, hey, guys. And like, hey, what's up, Phil? We don't know him from anything.
0: It's like a big sales thing.
1: But he's a bigwig. He's a bigwig, but it's our first time meeting him. And I jokingly say, you know, my dad, he graduated with some guy named Steve Corvino, and my dad...
2: What are you about to say?
1: He goes, where's your dad from? I'm like, Irvington, New Jersey. He goes, Steve Corvino? That's my cousin.
2: No!
3: Mind blown.
1: What are the chances, dude? Yeah. What are the chances? Like, hey, so, guy I never met before, bigwig at iHeart, your cousin went to high school with my dad. What are the chances?
2: And you only mentioned that because you had looked at the yearbook for so many many years, you know?
1: Exactly. There's so many random stories. Well, I know Sam has one more.
0: Well, hold that and... Corvino, hold that.
1: Yes.
0: Covino, my bad. Let's go to Monty for an update. What's going on, Monty?
2: Oh, guys.
0: Wait, you know sports?
2: I barely.
1: Let's listen and find out.
2: Let's find out. I believe they're called Argentina. I think they're big in the world of
0: Argentina?
2: Soccer. I think so, guys. They've done it once again. Coming back from behind to defeat England in the semifinals, 2-1. Argentina headed back to the World Cup final to defend their trophy. Lionel Messi assisted in both of those goals that happened late in the game within 7 minutes, one of them in stoppage time. Once again, Argentina comes back from behind. They're going to face Spain Sunday in New Jersey. And there is another match, guys, because third place. There's a match for third place.
0: Wait, Jersey? Do you know Steve Corvino?
2: I don't. Okay, but there is another match. That's England and France, and that's to fight for third place. That's going to happen on Saturday. 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Subject to availability. Just a couple of other things. The Saints and running back Alvin Kamara have agreed to a restructured contract to keep him in New Orleans. The deadline for tag players to agree to long-term contracts was today at 4 p.m. Eastern. George Pickens is going to play on that franchise tender for the Cowboys. And in baseball, the Brewers have acquired left-handed pitcher Lance McCullers from the Astros. Back to you guys.
0: Hey, thank you. And speaking of baseball, Monty. Last night, I mean, completely overshadowed by the World Cup and other things going on. And to be honest, overshadowed by the home run derby the night before.
2: Oh, yeah.
0: The All-Star game. We got to touch on some of my thoughts on last night's All-Star game. Plus, Mike, who runs his take. We got Midweek Major all coming up. An action-packed Covino and Rich Wednesday. Let's go.
1: Now, the cup is down to the

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12: Get it? Rich's stories are doo-doo. Danny G is on the phones at 877-99 on Fox. Iowa Sam playing some Twilight Zone on the ones and twos. Our sound architect. And, of course, Monsi's here with your updates. We're Covino and Rich. Congrats again to Argentina against España in the World Cup. It's all settled, man, and I can't wait. We got Mike who runs his take. Who? Next hour. He has a theory he wants to share. It's going to get controversial, and Rich is going to piss off some people, guaranteed.
13: Because I can't wait to put this cold stone Steve Austin in his place.
12: All right, and midweek major.
14: I got a doozy of a midweek major.
12: Nice.
14: Too,
12: so. And Sam, you got a doozy of a story. You think you can make it snappy?
14: Yeah, real quick.
12: Since we're talking coincidence and sports and life, and is it just written in the stars, guys? What's going on here? Sam, what's your story? It's a pretty good one.
14: So seventh grade, my reading teacher is a woman named Mrs. Hawtrey. She would tell our class, I have a son named Andrew who is a commercial actor in Los Angeles. And so I would start seeing him. I'd see him like, you know, several commercials per year. And I was very much could recognize his face. Fast forward to about 3 or 4 years ago, I'm going to a pizza place called

0: Geno's East in Sherman Oaks.
1: It's Geno's.
0: Chicago, yeah. But there's a bunch of ones all over the country. So I'm at Geno's East ordering a deep dish. I look up, someone asks, what kind of gift are you? I look up and I'm like, hey, I recognize you. Are you Andrew Hotry? Mrs. Hotry's son? He grew up in Iowa City too, but he's like 15 years older than me.
1: Yeah.
0: What are the chances that I would run into this guy who's
1: an actor?
0: Was
1: he working at the pizzeria?
0: So he's like, yeah, it's like his sort of day-to-day job is working at the pizzeria and then doing gigs, commercial gigs on TV on the side. But the chances of me meeting him in LA at Geno's East is like mind-blowing.
1: Because you had heard about this guy your whole
0: life. I knew his face, and I'm
1: whole
0: like,
1: life,
0: wait,
1: like, yeah.
0: Imagine, I know you.
2: Sam's little reading teacher when he was a kid used to talk about her son.
0: Your mom is Mrs. Hotry.
2: So yeah, as a little kid, you're
1: that's
2: like,
1: so
2: yeah,
1: wild.
2: Your son lives in L.A.
0: And then we were talking about Hawkeye sports, and like I've run into him a few times now over there, and it's amazing.
2: Coincidence or meant to
0: it's
2: be?
0: It's magic.
2: By the way, we do have more stories. We're going to get you to your phone calls, but it's time for our Tire Rack Play of the Day, live from the Fox Sports Radio studio. Miguel Vargas went yard against his old Dodgers teammate last night.
3: Oh, God.
4: Wow, that ball was absolutely destroyed by Miguel Vargas into the second deck. Vargas, a first-time All-Star, one of the biggest surprises, on the biggest surprise in the sport, and the Chicago White Sox tees off and makes it 4-0.
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2: Now, next hour, we'll talk more about the All-Star game. Sort of anticlimactic, but Rich, if you could tell this story in 2 minutes, I don't know if you can, but there's some Green Bay Packer coincidences in your life.
1: No, I don't want to talk about it.
2: Are you sure?
1: I just feel like I've been tied to weird stories in the world of Green Bay Packer quarterbacks somehow revolve around me.
2: So think of the recent Green Bay quarterbacks.
1: I'm always somehow
2: how is
1: tied.
2: Rich connected or tied to them? I guess the world that, might never know.
1: But you know what? Last night, All-Star game, you mentioned it because I know Big Mike's going to get his big lug head in here in a few minutes and take over.
2: Mike's going to put you in a headlock one of these days.
1: He's
2: going to give you the Cold Stone Stunner.
1: Cold Stone?
2: Yes.
1: Last night, I'm a big baseball fan. I'll be honest, hardly watched the pitch. To me, the home run derby outshadows that game so much now.
2: It's been.
1: It's like the excitement. It's almost like
2: last year was great with the swing off.
5: Yeah, the ending of last year was crazy.
1: Last night at one point, Danny, I was like, wait, the NL has one hit and it's like the seventh inning? Like they got two hits in the eighth or ninth. But
2: maybe just props to the dominant AL pitcher.
5: I was going to say, we didn't know the AL pitchers were going to go off like
2: that. They were throwing 100 miles per hour every pitch.
1: It's the year of the pitcher, right? Pitching is dominating baseball. And on top of that, it's almost like the headlining band go second for a reason at a concert. I feel like with the All-Star game and the Derby, it's like the headliner goes first, and now you're watching in the opening act. That's how I feel it is.
2: Well, props to Cody Bellinger. I'm an old school Bellinger? Clay Bellinger fan.
1: The 80s.
2: Congrats to Cody Bellinger. He gets a whelming MVP trophy. He got a single, drove in two runs, but it was the pitchers that were dominant. It's just they couldn't figure out who would
1: exactly
2: win out of them. Yeah.
1: You know, and no one will remember that, and he'll just have a trophy, right? So good for him.
2: Good for him.
1: All right, we have more. Covino and Rich next. It's Fox Sports Radio.
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5: 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Messi crossing back.
4: You heard it all on Fox TV. Argentina does it again, comes back from behind to defeat England 2-1 in the semifinals. They are headed to the World Cup finals to defend their trophy. They are playing Spain on Sunday in New Jersey. Lionel Messi assisted on both goals that happened late in the game within 7 minutes. England is going to face France for third place on Saturday. In the NFL, the Saints and running back Alvin Kamara have agreed to a restructured contract to keep him in New Orleans. In the NHL, the Carolina Hurricanes will raise their second Stanley Cup championship banner on September 29 when they host the Florida Panthers to kick off the season. I'm Monty Bolaños.
3: 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They're bringing the love.
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11: Hey, what
7: welcome
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11: Huh?
7: What a day, what a country, and what a show. 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But we also asked them some questions for Overpromised, which will debut tomorrow. 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
11: You know what? We showed up at work today. 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
7: Just like that.
11: Sam, you're really
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11: bummed,
12: cool.
11: Huh?
12: I have a cousin in England. I was rooting for England. Everyone hates England. I love them. I've been to London twice. I was rooting for England.
7: They're
12: nice people.
7: You know, Argentina looking to do it again. And, man, we're so excited about it.
11: London boy over there.
7: Yeah, London boy, they call him.
12: It's cool.
7: Broadcasting live from the Fox Sports Radio studio, it's Covino and Rich. And speaking of, the excitement of the FIFA World Cup is now streaming live on Fox One, the official English streaming platform to catch every unforgettable moment.
11: Oh, you said, One. You said English? Oh, man.
7: Yeah,
11: English.
7: Fox One brings English. No, actually,
10: no.
7: I'm English.
10: No.
7: Fox One brings the action straight to your screen, so you never miss a goal. 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
11: That's right.
7: Now, this hour, Sam's got Midweek Major, the biggest stories in sports and pop culture. Are they midweek or major stories? Plus, Mike, who runs his take, we're going to get to that in a few minutes.
13: Oop.
7: Any thoughts, Rich? I'm sure we'll talk about it again, but the All-Star game last night, AL wins 4-0. Dominant pitching from the AL. A nice hit from Cody Bellinger. He gets the MVP.
11: Like, the reality is, it's a pitcher's game this year. A lot of great pitching in Major League Baseball. And in an All-Star game, when the NL has one hit going into the eighth inning and it's a Soto, you know, I don't know. Just to me, everything about it was a bore fest. And I made the analogy that if you go to a concert, you wait for the headliner. You wait for the good songs. That's what you build up to. I feel like the home run derby outshadows the game so much now that I watch the derby and then I'm like, the game to me is an afterthought. Like, I wasn't home, and when I got home, I had no instinct to turn it on. I went to the gym and I was not rushing home to check it out. I like watching the intros of the players and the crowd booing or cheering, but the actual game, not feeling.
7: It was fun. You know, I just had it on the background.
11: I think last year was the anomaly, right?
7: Last year was great.
11: Because last year's game had the home run swing off at the end. And I'm a big baseball fan. I just think the derby's so good that the game could only be a letdown, right?
7: And we're not only comparing the All-Star game to the home run derby, to last year's All-Star game, but we're also like sort of comparing it to the

0: the excitement that we've been experiencing with the World Cup. And it, you know, it's just an exhibition, fun game. And like in comparison to what we just saw with Argentina and all these other games, it's like, yeah, whatever. It's like an exhibition. It's no big deal. You know, they're great.
1: Monty, you were on with Dan Byer earlier today, right?
2: Yes.
1: Filling in for Stuttgart.
2: Mm-hmm. We were the company.
1: Weren't you? And company.
2: We were the company.
1: Would you guys talk about how many like 100-mile-an-hour pitches were thrown? Wasn't it like an absurd amount?
2: So I actually didn't watch it because I was playing volleyball. And then I didn't go back to watch it. And I don't think I missed anything.
1: No.
2: Based on the highlights that I was keeping,
1: but it's just all,
2: you know, updates
1: all guys
2: with it.
1: It's all guys throwing 100 miles an hour and just a lot of pitching.
2: And I'm sorry, but like if I want to, the reason we like the All-Star game is because we want to see home runs. We want to see we want to see offense. And it seemed like
1: pitching's too good.
2: The
1: though.
2: Pitching was too good, but it's like, this isn't what we want to see. I don't want to see you shut them out. I want to see some hits.
0: I heard Danny G's boy, Ben Maller, like going off on Philly, like what a Philly flop it was. He said Philly flop like five times about how Schwarby came up short in the home run derby. And I think it was a combined 0 for 5 and just like Philly's just left flat with all their players doing nothing.
3: 15 strikeouts the AL pitchers had.
0: Yeah,
1: oh
0: yeah.
1: My God. And by the way, you're right. Every Philadelphia Philly.
4: Rich, 29 pitches over 100 miles per hour.
0: And Philly fans, actual Philly fans that were there the entire All-Star break had nothing to really cheer about. So Ben
3: Maller, it was boring.
0: Yeah, it was a boring game.
3: Like, if we get to that five-minute little break they had, that might have been the best part. And even some people like Byer and Monsi and even myself, I liked it, but I don't want to spoil too much, but maybe that was the highlight of the night, was that like that little interlude they did.
0: Well,
3: the kids playing baseball.
0: Yeah, that was fun. We'll get back to your thoughts on this. I don't want to make the man wait.
1: Monsi, volleyball or beach volleyball?
2: Regular volleyball. I can't jump on the sand.
1: So all the girls wear the little shorts?
2: I do.
0: So does Rich.
1: So do I.
2: I mean, just asking. Not all of them. It's co-ed, so it's also dudes on the team.
0: Now, I know, Rich, and everyone's thinking about you in volleyball shorts.
2: No. If you don't know how to play, you can't play with me.
0: So
2: No, I'm not there for fun. I'm there to win.
1: You're one of those when someone brings a fill-in and they're not good, you're like, why'd you bring them?
2: Yes. I was. Do you know how to play volleyball? Like, if I told you, can you set me a 4? Do you know what that is? No. So then you can't play. I'd rather play with 5.
3: Man.
2: I'd rather play with 5.
3: Rich, do you know what is a libero?
2: We don't use a libero, but sure.
0: All Rich has is the shorts.
1: I just have the shorts, guys. That's all I have.
2: No, you can sit on the sideline. And cheer for me.
1: When I'm on vacation at an all-inclusive resort, I play with everyone. I'm pretty good.
2: I highly doubt that.
1: I'm like good for like on the beach on vacation.
2: Sure.
1: But I'll tell you this. I'm with you when I play softball. When someone brings someone that's a fill-in, I'm like, why would you bring someone that doesn't know like how to really play?
2: Yeah. I don't like that.
1: Rec sports.
2: Sorry.
0: There's always pressure on the one guy who's just trying to like do his best. I'm the one person who's filling in because you needed him. Everyone's judging the guy.
2: It's wild.

0: liked it or loved it, I always had to have it. And we have Cold Stone Mike right here.
1: What's up, Mike? Mike,
0: Cold Stone Mike, who runs this place.
2: Hello, gentlemen.
0: Hot take of the day. What's up, man?
1: Every week you come in here and people are like, is this guy trying to cancel the network?
2: Well,
3: use the microphone.
2: There we go.
4: Here it is. Sorry. For Mike, who runs this take.
2: Hit his intro.
5: Big Mike may get to be in charge of this segment, but he still doesn't run this place. He really doesn't even run this segment when you think about it, because this mic can be turned off by Sam at any moment.
1: Damn. I wouldn't do that.
4: That may be true, but Big Mike does get to pick the topic, and then CNR offer their strong opinions on it. Consider it a warm-up to Midweek Major. Mike, who runs this take.
0: Also known as Cold Stone Steve Austin.
2: Hello, gentlemen. How are you today?
0: What up, Mike?
1: All you, Mike. Take it away, buddy. What's
2: going? By the way, I agree. All-Star Game was lame.
1: Because the Derby's so good. That's the problem.
2: Yeah. What are you going to do?
1: Yeah.
2: So today, and just to let you all behind the curtain a little bit, when I have this segment, I will give everybody kind of a heads up. Hey, here's what we're going to talk about today.
6: Prepare yourself.
2: So you guys have a chance to come up with, you know, some thoughts on the subject before I reveal my actual take on the subject.
1: Okay.
2: So for today, and this is not sports related at all, I would like to posit that every human being on this planet should be in therapy. Everybody can benefit from therapy. Everybody can benefit from meditation. And I actually think that therapy and meditation should be required K through 12.
0: You had me at therapy. Therapy and meditation?
2: I actually think meditation can be very, very helpful for everybody.
0: Okay.
2: But you think therapy is more important.
0: You said it doesn't necessarily tie into sports, but I think it does too. Like, you don't think Conor McGregor needs someone to talk to right now? Well, or someone, you know, if any goat of any game, any mush, I should say, of any game, I think they need to talk to somebody.
2: Let me give you the idea behind it is simply that we're all in our own heads all the time. Like, there's no, what you really need, what therapy should really provide for you is an objective voice, somebody that you can bounce your feelings off of, even just your thoughts off of, and somebody who can give you an objective, honest opinion to keep you from going off the rails when you don't even realize you're doing it because you got nobody to keep you in check.
0: Now, you could be thinking, well, what's so hot about that take, Mike, who runs this take? But there's a lot of people that are anti-therapy and
2: don't want to talk about their feelings.
0: Right, they shun it in some weird way.
6: Therapy. I don't need to meditate.
0: But I think not only in everyone's day-to-day, but even, honestly, I'm not trying to tie it back in, but like a guy like Anthony Volpe who struggles under the spotlight, I think could use some therapy. Chuck Knobloch, who we saw have his yips issues in sports, I think he could benefit.
1: Mike is saying this has nothing to do with sports.
0: But also, it doesn't. I know.
2: You know who else needs therapy? The guy who doesn't think he needs therapy.
0: Yeah.
2: That's who needs therapy.
1: So now that you've stated your case, I'm going to tell you, I think you're incredibly wrong, and I'll tell you why.
2: Okay.
1: I don't think everyone needs therapy. I think a lot of people do, but here's my thought.
2: You're too good for therapy? Is that what you're going to tell me, Rich?
1: No, I think that therapy doesn't help everyone. Like, there's no one-stop shopping for everyone for anything in life. You can't blanket statement say everyone would benefit from therapy. Because I just did.
2: Were you not listening? I pretty much said that.
1: I feel like there are people, I feel like I would not benefit at all, and I'll tell you why. Because, first of all, I feel like every day I have an outlet, not only here, but we do a podcast where we openly talk about our personal issues and problems and thoughts and perspectives. I have an outlet that not many people have.
0: Yeah, but that's isolated,
6: a great point.
0: Sort of, no, it's
6: but,
0: an incredible
6: well,
0: point.
6: Rich
0: I agree
6: gets
0: with
6: to
0: Rich,
6: talk it out every
0: but
6: day.
0: But not everybody has that
1: that's
0: luxury.
1: Sure. Yep, but I'm saying if you are talking about your pain in the ass teenage daughter, I'm talking about, I got this problem with my kid or my wife. We talk about these things way more in depth on our Patreon and podcast. So every day we're sort of openly venting. And I very much rather throw my feelings and emotions. And by the way, a lot of people emotionally unavailable. I know for a fact I am very open. I'm a man that's okay about crying and showing my emotions. And if I want to, I rather call you and be like, hey, Mike, you know, my wife and I having an issue with this. Can I run to the bayou as a friend? When someone's on the clock as a therapist, I look at it as like, they don't care about me.
0: An outside voice, like an objective voice.
2: And by the way, it's not even necessarily therapy, like traditional therapy.
6: Like you're laying on a couch, like Sigmund Freud's couch.
2: You know what?

0: Talk to your priest. Talk to your clergyman or whoever, whatever religion you happen to be. Generally, there's somebody that can be objective, that can give you advice. But just somebody that is not caught up in your world, somebody that isn't invested right. in your well, success like, and in your life.
1: What if I go out with a one of my softball buddies who has nothing to do with the entertainment industry or what I do, and him and I just vent about like...
2: But I'll tell you the problem with that, and this is Mike's take, but if you're talking to your softball buddies, they're going to have your side no matter what.
1: No, because a good friend will be objective.
2: They're not. They're always just going to be like, hey, man, if that's what's right for you, you're never going to get that true objective opinion from the other side.
0: True objective.
3: Okay, I think a good friend gives you the hard truth.
1: I think a good, yeah. See, look at me. I look at it
2: this
1: too.
2: How often does that happen, Sam?
1: If I go to a therapist, right?
3: It's a good point, too.
1: Who's to say, and again, call me judgy, there's a lot of times I'll see people that I know are therapists. I'm like, they need therapy more than the therapy they're giving, to the point where I'm like, okay. But my thought, Mike, is that, let me finish. My thought is, I don't, like, you're not the person. If you just want someone to listen, talk to a wall then. There's people that I'm like, there's no way that person, if I'm looking for someone to give me advice on a marital thing or a parental thing, unless I feel like I respect them, it's like going to a gym and seeing a fat trainer. Do I want that trainer? No. Okay.
0: So my point being.
1: So unless this therapist has their life together.
0: Ooh, Rich, I'm actually going to agree with you 100%.
1: Okay.
0: That the person you talk to,
1: you have to pick
0: is important.
1: Wisely. Yeah.
0: Is important. But I think it's important that they are a professional and that they are objective. That's what I'm talking about. And you're right, because I did study psychology when I was in college, long before I dropped out. And what I found was, in the psychology department, most of the people I was going to school with were bat-ass crazy. And they became psychology majors because they wanted to self-diagnose. So you're absolutely right. I will give you that.
1: And nowadays,
0: a lot of people in the industry
1: and nowadays I feel like
0: have their own issues.
1: So many younger generation people love to throw around words like narcissist or gaslighting or this and that, and they're just terms.
0: They don't know what they're talking about. Like, that's why you need a professional.
1: All right, so you're saying everyone needs therapy. How about this?
2: You know what vibe I'm getting, seriously, as like the outside looking in here, because you're so against it? I feel like deep down all you're saying is, there's nothing some other third party could tell you that you don't know yourself. Like, you're better than it.
1: But I know my shortcomings. I try to deal with them. I don't need a person I've never met to be like, hey, you know, sometimes I'm not attentive enough with my wife.
2: He's saying everyone could benefit from it.
1: Hey, you know, hey, Doc, I really have a hard time. Like, every human on earth balancing family and work and everything. I don't need a stranger to tell me that. I feel like a pretty well-adjusted person
2: We talked to Henry Winkler today.
1: Yeah. And
2: right?
1: Rich
2: asked him a question. Yeah. Rich goes, when did you know you had it? Right?
0: Right.
2: It. Henry Winkler said to us today, 11 years ago, I met this amazing person who changed my life and made me feel like I really was good at what I did. And, you know, I for the first time in my life through therapy, he said it. Henry Winkler, you're saying you're better than
0: him? It's perspective, Rich. That's what we're talking about, is finding somebody to give you an objective perspective on what's going on in your own head. You don't have to agree with your therapist, but at least have the conversation.
2: Talk things out, especially men.
1: What do I need to talk out?
2: No. Men.
0: You don't know what you need to talk out.
2: Men don't
0: know. You have no idea.
1: I coach my kids. I come to work. I try to be a good husband, a good dad. I don't have these demons.
2: Don't you say, Mike?
3: I agree. I don't think Rich needs therapy.
2: But Mike is saying the guy that denies it the most is the one who needs it the most.
3: But I really, knowing Rich for a few years... Listen, there's a lot of
1: positive guy,
3: well-adjusted, well-to-do people out there who maybe don't need it, but there's a lot of like crappy people who don't want to change,
2: but they need it. Changing is about talking things through.
3: But you're right.
2: A lot of guys don't open up to people, right? Yeah. But they can open up. Like Tony Soprano couldn't open up to Paulie Walnuts,
1: he needed Dr. Melfi.
2: He just needed someone to talk to. So sometimes you just need someone to bounce things off. That's not going to be a judgy person in your life. That's going to help you through things, not give you the answers, but to talk through things.
1: But I'm talking about a friend. Like, I have some friends.
2: And by the way, hold on. I want to say I'm not against Rich. I actually agree with Rich, too, because Rich and I are in a unique situation where we speak about our feelings every day.
0: Not everybody has that.
1: But I'm saying,
3: a lot of people are alienated.
2: So we're exceptions.
1: In addition to being vulnerable and talking about our insecurities on the radio and TV for years and doing what we do, I do have friends that, as they say, know where the skeletons are, know where the bodies are. Like, I have friends that know all the, like, wow, you did that. Ooh, you shouldn't have done. If you have some friends that you could tell those harsh truths to, like, Yo, man, I got to tell you a story. It's

0: I'm not proud of myself for doing this, but if you have those friends that know it all, I don't think everyone needs their. I bet you would help a lot of people, right?
1: Let me tell you. My point this. To you, Rich, okay. is as well-adjusted, happy as you are. You are a well-adjusted, generally happy, content individual.
2: Or he right? just wants everyone to think that.
0: Or perhaps, could, perhaps
3: he's actually a serial
1: saying,
3: killer.
1: What yeah, I'm exactly. saying to you is yeah. that therapy could make you even happier.
0: But what if it made me? What if all of a sudden therapy hit a switch that I didn't need? Like it was like, what if all of a sudden I'm happy and adjusted, and all of a sudden therapy
3: then it
0: like,
3: injects you full of self doubt or something?
4: Okay. It could if it's the wrong. The thing with therapy, I think you have to find the right person.
1: Well, that goes without saying.
4: Right. So if you open a door that is not one that needs to be unlocked because the person is not the right therapist.
1: This is not what we're talking about. We're not talking about getting bad therapy. We're talking about getting the therapy that you need.
0: There's a chance
1: having somebody who's objective who is going to help you.
2: But maybe Rich is
1: right. That's what we're talking about.
2: You said therapy and meditation, right? What if Rich starts to meditate and he loses that like energetic way about him and now he's like some zened out?
1: That's not what meditation does. Does not take your energy.
2: What if he came in here and is like, my energy is different today?
3: The therapist fills you full of self-doubt because they make you start thinking about things you never thought
1: you
3: about.
1: That's not what therapy does. You guys are taking this way out of context.
0: Let me give you an analogy, though.
1: What if my therapist sucks? Well, then get a new therapist.
4: How do you know if your therapist sucks?
0: What if I don't need a therapist to begin with? I'll give you an analogy. Howard Stern, if you listen to the Stern Show back in the day or now, Howard started, when he started going to therapy, which is a guy that needs therapy because he talks about how his mom and dad never approved. I don't have that story. My family, middle class, normal people. Let me ask you this, though. Howard would always ask his guests, like, well, tell me about your Robin. Tell me about your mother or father. And there were certain guests. Who was it? Was it Kevin Hart or someone's like, Howard, you're going down like a road that like my family's fine. Like some people don't need. Like, there's nothing from their childhood.
2: Definitely wasn't Kevin Hart.
0: He had a tough dad. It was someone, though, that I remember being like, you're trying to find something that's not there. I'll tell you one time. I did go to therapy one time, and I'll tell you why. Before I got married, I was dating a girl. We never got married, but we lived together for years, and we were hitting some struggles, right? And she had gone to a therapist. She had some anxiety. She had some issues. Great girl. But we were together a long time, and I was like, I don't know if I'm going to marry this girl. We had just butted heads too much, and I wisely chose that it wasn't the right path. But before we broke up, I was willing and open to go to a couples therapist. And I felt like I came out of those sessions, Mike, winning just because I felt like I outsmarted the room because you have an emotional person going to therapy, and I would just be like, I'm listening, I'm good. It's performative. I feel like therapy is also can be performative.
2: That's because you're not more open to it.
1: You don't think that it's going to benefit you. Just going to pretend so everybody else thinks it's...
2: Yeah, therapy's not about winning,
1: so
2: right?
0: Time's up here, Mike. See you next week.
1: Okay.
3: That'll be $400.
0: Yeah. That'll be $300. They'll take your copay in the lobby.
2: And you brought up Howard Stern. And he's big on TM, on transcendental meditation. He talks about it all the time. And you can see how therapy has changed his life and his interviews completely.
0: It's a great question, though. Do you think everyone needs therapy? Now, listen,
1: it's
0: I'm sure.
1: Really, but, was that really good for, just about
3: was that good for Howard Stern, though? You guys think he lost his edge? Maybe he's a better man, but his show is not.
2: I think he became a better interviewer.
0: Yeah, that's true.
2: Okay. You know, and probably a better man. I think if you're in high pressure situations, it can only benefit. Here's my take on it, and I can wrap it up simply.
3: Celebrities,
2: I don't think it's
3: going
2: to hurt you in any way. If you're a high pressure situation at your job, in your relationship, in sports, like we said, I think it can only help. I don't think it's going to hurt. Is it needed by everybody? I don't know. But Mike is saying that, hey, you know, everyone should be doing some form of meditation or therapy.
0: What if I went to a therapist and they're like, yeah, Cavino's not good for you.
2: Hey,
0: and all of a sudden, I was like, "Yeah, after 25 years,
1: you guys are making up these scenarios about these evil or incompetent therapists,
3: like a psychiatrist.
1: I am talking about good for like a qualified professional.
0: What if the therapist?
1: Everybody can keep. Mike, it's just a way to keep your head straight.
2: Mike, what if you're so against it that I'm almost like, what is this guy hiding?
0: Mike, what if the therapist said something like, "So you're happy in your marriage, or are you?" I'm like, "Yeah, I'm really happy." He's like, What if the therapist is are you sure you're really happy?
3: Self-doubt.
0: I'm like, yeah, I love my wife and everything's good. Like,
1: this is what people who don't go to therapy think about therapy.
0: You know who else
1: that's
0: me this?
1: Why everybody needs therapy, because not what happens.
0: You know
1: what
0: I'm telling you?
1: That's not what happens in a therapist's office, Rich.
3: Why are you bringing all these questions out?
0: Every ass clown like you. You know who else said this to?
1: This is ridiculous.
0: You know who said this to me 3 weeks ago? Do you guys know Jeff Lewis from Bravo and all that? Jeff Lewis.

0: Sports Live. Yeah. He does a show on Sirius XM.
1: He's on like Radio Andy, right?
0: Andy Cohen. He's one of Andy Cohen's like main guys. He has a big time show on Sirius XM, and I guessed it on his show. And he's like sassy gay guy, and he's like, you know what you need? And I'm like, what? He's like, you? Oh, he's like, we should have you come back in the show. You've never been to therapy? Oh my God, they'd have a field day with you. I'm like, what do you mean a field day? Like, not everyone. Like, you sound scared.
2: Andy Cohen, you sound very scared of therapy, Rich.
1: Crazy person to benefit from therapy.
2: Of course not.
1: And by the way, I'm also a guy that's never benefited from therapy ever, and I'm sure I could. But I've never met that right person or anything. I don't
0: like you. You've
1: so
0: been
1: I'm
0: to,
1: not
0: you've
1: against
0: been to
1: it, but I don't
0: you,
1: do
0: you've
1: it.
0: Been to
1: I've been to couples, therapy.
0: Family, all that stuff. And you said you've never, nothing anyone's ever said.
1: No, I've sat in therapy with my daughter. I like never benefited from it. But I'm open
2: Rich
1: to what Mike's saying.
2: Rich treats therapy like
0: a trainer at the gym. Can't help me.
2: Like somebody's trying to convert him to homosexuality.
0: that's
2: what's going on right now. He's afraid if he goes to therapy, somebody's going to try to convert him and make him evil and unhappy.
0: Mike, I'm going to come out of therapy.
2: What are you talking about, man?
0: All of a sudden, I'm going to leave my wife. All of a sudden, I'm gay, and I break up a Camino.
3: You're on Jerry Springer all of a sudden.
4: Your guys' whole conversation made me flash back to this. Listen.
5: Group, we have some newcomers here today with us. Say hello to Scott and his father, Mr. Avil?
6: Evil, actually. Dr. Evil.
5: Hello, Scott.
7: Hello, everybody.
5: So, Scott, why don't we start with you? What brings you here with us today?
7: Well, I just really met my dad for the first time 5 days ago.
6: I was partially frozen his whole life.
5: That is beautiful that you can admit to that.
3: No, that was Carrie Fisher. The circle leader was Carrie Fisher, by the way. I forgot about that.
1: I want to joke and say Rich just thinks he's so great that he doesn't need it, right?
0: I don't think it's so great. I'm well aware of my flaws, that's all.
1: I think what you're saying is like, if things don't feel broke, why try to fix them? Like, Rich is in a pretty happy space, and things are going great for him right now. And, you know, that's not the case for most people.
0: Can I just tell you, I do all the things everyone else does. I worry about my parents' health. I worry about my kids' safety. I go to work. I worry about... Oh, money and supporting my family.
1: All those worries add up, and maybe you do need to speak to somebody.
0: I think about all the things every normal person thinks about. I don't think I need to sit down with someone and be like, here's what I'm worried about.
2: I feel like all you've done is prove my point, Rich. Thank you very much.
1: All right. Hey, you know
0: Mike,
1: what?
0: Get the hell out of here.
3: Another banger from Mike. Another banger.
0: Another good one. Another banger.
1: Now, your thoughts, another hit us one. Up. We'll go over the feedback at Covino and Rich FSR on YouTube. We do this every Wednesday. It's the prelude to Midweek Major, and Sam's got you next. The biggest stories in sports,
0: nice.
1: Pop culture, we decide are they midweek or major right here on Covino and Rich.
0: All right, and congrats again to the American League, and congrats to Argentina, and all this coming up. And just a reminder, Covino, every sports season is built on preparation. Let's talk about Webull. 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
2: Yeah,
1: 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So, any other thoughts? Off the air, Rich is really going on a rampage about how therapy is for idiots.
2: I did not say no.
1: Basically, you're just saying, I don't know how in the world I would benefit from therapy.
2: I don't. I can't even imagine even,
1: but
2: like
1: again,
2: 1%.
1: In all fairness, it's not about you. Mike wasn't saying Rich needs therapy.
2: Although he was.
1: No, because you and I have multiple national platforms, though, where we speak our mind, address our feelings. We get a gauge of what's off the wall and what's not. Like, we talk about our feelings often, so we have an outlet. Most people don't have podcasts.
2: Honestly, us riffing and having fun, BSing about sports is like just a little portion of what Covino and I do together as far as podcasting and shows. So we have a lot of vulnerable conversations about marriage, kids, relationships, sex, all these different things in marriage. So like, to me, our vulnerability is there. I don't know, whatever. But well, Mike with his weak ass take again. All right, let's,
3: You know, are we going to rename the segment?
2: Mike's weak ass take. We'll do that next week. All right. In the meantime, let's do something we do every week. Sammy, I know we're running late today, but let's do this. Midweek major.
4: Covino and Rich gets you over the middle of the week with Midweek Major.
5: Ooh, I love that.
4: We throw sports and pop culture headlines and topics at the fellas, and it's like the kids say.
6: That's so mid. Week, definitely major.
4: CNR scoring. Midweek Major.
7: Yeah, gonna go really quick here because we have like 5.5 minutes for Iowa Sam.
1: Oh, better be more than that.
7: Did you guys roll the red dice?
2: Yeah,
7: I did.
2: Rich beat me. I won 9-7.
7: Wow, that's 2 weeks in a row for Rich. And now, ladies and gentlemen, from Iowa City, Iowa, Iowa Sam.
2: I want to go see a therapist about it.
8: All right, let's start with some World Cup USA reflection here. Flo Balogun of the U.S. men's national team joined CBS Mornings on Tuesday to discuss how the red card suspension may have affected the team leading up to the Belgium match. Here's a little bit of what Flo had to say.
9: When I kind of started to reflect, I knew it was going to cause a lot of controversy. And I could almost see within my teammates a bit of nerves because it's something that's so unique. Mm-hmm. But the closer we got to the game, I tried to just focus as best as I could.
10: Yeah.
9: But it was difficult, you know, a lot of outside noise, and that's hard to avoid.
8: He added that the team gave him a lot of reassurance, and he felt they had full concentration going into the game. Balogun focused and confident, rest of team undetermined, midweek or major.
2: Hello, Flo. This is mid.
6: That's so mid.
2: Whether Trump was involved or not, the red card got lifted. If anything, it should have been motivating. Anyone letting distractions, you're World Cup representing the United States. You can't let stuff like this distract you. I think this is like, what is it? What would you say, Covino? Excuse

0: Excuses. That's what
1: I don't. Yeah, excuse. I think if anything, they got one of their best players back.
0: I'm going mid.
2: That's so mid.
0: Balogun. You know, I agree with Rich. Excuses, crying over spilled milk, that sort of thing. It's like, we're already moving forward. I'm already past it. I'm already excited for Argentina, Spain. So it's like, all right, whatever.
1: Yeah,
0: I mean, it doesn't matter. I don't think USA was going much further anyway.
1: It's a bummer. They lost 4-1, Sam. And I don't know if Balogun doesn't play and the attitude's different. Are they beating that Belgium team?
3: No, and this is Belgium is the only team that scored a goal against Spain this entire World Cup.
1: Yeah,
3: like the Belgians were...
0: When we've seen the superstars rise the way they have and these great teams play the way they've played,
1: we knew we're not there yet.
0: It wouldn't have mattered. So yeah. It was unfortunate, but it is what it is.
3: Sticking with the World Cup, actor Tom Holland was on The Tonight Show with Jimmy Fallon earlier this week, and he revealed that in early June, while attending the F1 Monaco Grand Prix, he spotted Norway's Erling Haaland not far from him at the event and decided to send him a DM to see if he wanted to hang out. The message went ignored. Apparently, Erling doesn't watch many movies. He didn't know of Tom Holland, the celebrity. Holland, humbling Holland, midweek or major?
1: I think this is major.
2: Definitely major.
1: But in a funny way, just showing that, when you're a celebrity doesn't mean everyone's going to love you or accept you. I just saw recently Timothy Chalamet. You never know who you're going to get starstruck by. Did you see the story where he saw all the Dallas Cowboy cheerleaders and he was like taken aback because I guess he, you know, is a football fan and maybe knows him from the reality show.
3: They look pretty starstruck too.
1: Yeah.
4: Taken aback by the cheerleaders?
1: Yeah.
4: Timothy Chalamet?
1: Yes.
3: It was also
4: who dates Kylie Jenner?
1: Yes, I
4: agree.
1: Okay,
4: I don't have time.
1: No,
0: America's Sweetheart's a great show.
1: Months, I agree with you, but that's why I was like, look at him. He's all like, oh my God.
0: I don't know. There's something in the air. I actually agree with Rich again. It was mid, but in a very, very fun way.
2: That's
0: but I also think it puts things in perspective. Like, these soccer stars are bigger or just as big as these Hollywood movie stars, right? And a lot of these movie stars are fans of these athletes. And I don't know if you saw it, but Jimmy Fallon, he did like a rap song to separate the difference between Holland and Holland.
3: Oh, I missed that part.
0: Oh, it's great. Yeah, he did a whole rap about
3: Holland
0: like, the difference.
1: Did you see Holland was... Is I accurate by saying this?
3: Which Holland are you talking about?
1: Erling.
3: Oh, okay.
1: He was number
3: first name basis.
1: Number one on the list of athletes under 25 earnings. Under 25. I think if he's not number one, he's number two. He's up there.
3: I don't know if Tom Holland has 13 million Twitter followers either, but Erling Holland does. All right, let's move on here. Sean Sweeney was a guest on the Ryan Russillo show earlier this week and talked about his interview for the Orlando Magic head coaching job, saying it lasted 9.5 hours.
1: Oh, my God.
3: Apparently, his endurance impressed the Magic brass because he is now their head coach. Make a day of it. Why don't you? In his words, it was thorough.
5: So it was by far the most thorough of any of the ones that I did.
3: And in the words of Maude Lebowski,
6: he's a good man and thorough. He's a good man. And thorough.
3: 9.5 hours, midweek or major?
1: Oh, I'd say it's major.
2: Definitely major.
1: It's a long-ass interview. I mean, do you get a nap in there?
3: It's going to be exhausting. Is there a lunch break? And
1: some protein bars?
3: Yeah.
1: I mean, listen, you want to make sure you get the right guy to lead your team.
3: And it's not a typical job interview.
1: It's not a typical job interview, but I don't know if you need 9 hours to assess someone. I feel like you go off vibes before that.
3: Very thorough.
1: But then again, what do I know? I don't see a therapist.
0: I agree. Majorly.
2: Definitely major.
0: Exhausting. Like, it sounds exhausting. You know, when I do some of the Talking Heads stuff for the History Channel, I get to the point where I feel delirious, right? And I think if they're really trying to get the truth out of them, that's the way to do it. It's like almost torture. Like, I lose my words. I start making no sense after a certain amount of time. I can't even speak. So to be pushed 9 hours of interrogation,
3: the endurance, I guess, impressive.
0: That's what it sounds like. Yeah, I think they left no stone unturned. And, yeah, good for them.
1: I feel like this is sort of a tactic they use when they talk to players before, like, a draft, too, also, right? Like, you're really trying to get to know them on the next level. Maybe not 9 hours.
3: Marathon,
1: nine
3: man.
1: 9 hours is a lot.
3: Wear you down.
0: Poor guy. I mean, I think he showed he wanted the job.
3: All right, I saved the best for last year. You guys touched on this story last week. Former Spurs broadcaster Jacob Toby was relieved of his duties after he was outed by his girlfriend on social media for cheating on her with the sister of a current Spurs player. Former Spur Danny Green spoke of the handling of the situation on his podcast, No Fouls Given, with Paul Pierce and Big Woes. I think that's it.
1: Okay.
3: Oh, my music here. There we go. Got to get that going. Big Woes and Paul Pierce on the pod. It's worth noting here that Green knows Jacob Toby personally. He said this on his pod about the situation.
7: I love everything the Spurs do and how they operate as an organization. They run a tight ship. They don't deal with no BS, and they don't like drama, so I understand certain issues. They're going to be like, no, we can't allow this. To me, this was not one of those issues.

0: people make mistakes. But again, this was something that was not breaking the law. He didn't beat anybody up. He wasn't loitering or DUI or, you know, anything crazy. You know, he has a relationship. This is behind closed doors. This is personal life.
1: Toby with at least one public ally. Pretty convincing by Green there, midweek or major.
2: I think it's major. You got more than one public. I said it a week ago. I said it's BS. He did nothing wrong. When you have a girl, cheating on a girlfriend's not, there's nothing wrong with cheating
3: morally
2: on a girlfriend.
3: Wrong, yeah.
2: Morally, you might be like, hey,
3: I mean, it could be HR worthy.
2: No,
3: I don't know.
2: Why? It's a, he's a broadcaster. It's a player's sister. There's nothing wrong with it. In fact, Colin Cowherd on the Herd
3: if I
2: said that he
3: sleeping
2: thinks
3: with Danny G's sister, I don't think that's good for camaraderie.
1: It's a little weird, but I think Green has a lot of good points here.
2: You work with Danny G every day. That would be like you sleeping with like one of the editor sisters.
4: That's still.
1: If everybody's cool with it, then I don't think he should have lost his job.
2: But no way she loses a job. In fact,
4: tweeting it out on the FSR account right now, there's nothing wrong with cheating on a girlfriend.
2: There's not. There's no crime in that. That's why you get married. That's the difference.
3: Maybe they're setting the precedent. Either way, I do feel it's a major story. But I think Jacob Toby comes out on top, and that's not no sexual innuendo or anything like that. He's 29 years old, like, right? I'm pretty sure he's 29. To be the voice of the Spurs, I think he has a bright future somewhere else as long as he keeps it in his pants.
2: All right. Or keep tight. Let's go to Monty for an
1: update.
2: That's
1: all she wrote.
2: Thank you. I was Sam.
3: Great job, Sam.
5: A lot of things you've said today, Rich. A lot of things.
2: Cheating on a girlfriend is not a crime. It's not good morals. It's not like a good look. But cheating on a wife and a girlfriend
5: are... crime, but like...
1: cheating on a girlfriend... therapy if you think that's okay.
3: But even good look. Why did the Spurs want to be associated with a bad look?
5: I can't trust you to make a smart decision.
2: But cheating on a girlfriend is something we've all done.
5: Right, but I can't
2: cheating
5: trust
2: on a
5: you
2: wife
5: to,
2: is not good.
3: No, but it becomes a public story.
2: Okay.
5: Right, I can't trust you to make a good decision based on my company.
1: Like Green said, the Spurs are just not about the drama. Like, they're like, we don't want to deal with this.
5: Yeah.
2: He cheats. Sue the hell out of him.
5: Speaking of drama, Argentina is drama, fellas. Once again.
2: Drama show.
5: Once again, they are down. But they're never out. They came back from behind to defeat England 2-1 in the semifinals of the World Cup. So they're headed back to the finals to defend their trophy against Spain on Sunday in New Jersey. Lionel Messi, he assisted on both of the goals that they had today. That all happened within 7 minutes of each other. England still playing for third place against France on Saturday. Trained to push past the pain, not athletes, just people trafficked every day right here in the United States, sometimes by someone they trusted. During the World Cup, help us break the silence. 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A couple of other tidbits in sports. In the NFL, Saints and running back Alvin Kamara have agreed to a restructured contract to keep him in New Orleans. The ACC announced that they're going to change their tiebreakers because of the chaotic five-way tie at the top of the ACC standings last season. So they're going to allow higher rated teams more of an opportunity to play in the conference title game. The Hurricanes in the NHL, they're going to raise their second Stanley Cup championship banner on September 29 when they host the Panthers to kick off the season. We're all waiting on the LeBron James decision 2.0. Tyrese Haliburton tweeted about 2 hours ago, tomorrow it's time, King James. And I said, to golf? Like, what do we do? You're not going to Indiana.
3: No, time to dye his beard.
4: Yeah.
5: Oh, is that what it is?
3: Yeah.
5: Got it. That's the latest with
3: thank
5: that, guys.
3: You.
5: Back to you.
3: Thank I got
5: you.
3: Extra dye from my pompadour film yesterday. Yeah.
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9: So I already said we do a Patreon show Monday through Thursday. It's sort of us uncensored, unleashed.
10: Yeah. And more personal stories. And stuff
9: yeah,
10: like
9: 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So if you need more CNR, now's the time. We just upgraded our studio, which you'll see on Overpromise tomorrow. But we had Henry Winkler on the show today, the Fonz. And you're going to hear some of that interview on Overpromise because we asked them some sports questions. You'll hear that on our bonus pod right here on the YouTube page at Covino and Rich FSR. But I urge you to check out our other podcast because we asked him his role in making the Rocky movie happen. He played a role in getting the script.
10: People don't know this story.
9: Sort of situated for Sylvester Stallone.
10: Stallone had given up the script. If it was not for Henry Winkler,
9: he wouldn't have got it back.
10: Henry Winkler used his power as the Fonz, and he tells the whole story.
9: I bring that up because today the trailer dropped for a movie called I Play Rocky. And it wouldn't have happened without Henry Winkler, but you got to see this trailer.
10: Yeah.
9: Actor Anthony Ippolito looks like he's doing a stellar job of being like, absolutely, Stallone, like, yo, I play Rocky, absolutely. You got to see it. It is getting me so excited. When you talk sports movies, I know it's a love story, but it's one of my favorites. And this is the making, like how he got to the point of making the movie.
10: Yeah.
9: And the trailer's out today. Definitely got to check this trailer out.
10: Can I tell you?
9: I Play Rocky. Look it up.
10: Such a cool trailer. I'm excited to watch it. Now, I did want to point out.
9: Wait, did you see the trailer yet?
10: Yeah.
9: The whole thing?
10: Not the whole thing. I just saw the part that you and Spot
9: showed
10: me.
9: Wait till you see it. Yeah, Rich and I have had a like action-packed day morning, so far. Yeah. So you got to check it today. It came out today.
10: You know what I watched last night with the kids? I want to recommend this. Not like something new. Not like Toy Story 5, which was fantastic. I've been going through all the classics. Sports movies with my kids to see which ones would stand the test of time. They loved Rookie of the Year. They loved Little Giants. They've loved the Mighty Ducks movies. Last night, we watched Angels in the Outfield, and it's so good. Dude, I know we all know it's a young McConaughey and Adrian Brody and Tony Danza and Danny Glover. And
11: Great cast.
10: Joseph Gordon-Levitt is the little kid Roger and that... Oh, the cute little black kid that Danny Glover adopts at the end. Like, everything about that movie. And the woman that runs the foster
11: home. Wait, he adopts?
10: Yeah, sorry, spoiler. The spoiler that my kids noticed, they're like,

0: wait, that lady looks familiar.
1: The pigeon woman.
0: It's the pigeon woman from Home Alone. She's the woman that runs the foster house. And my kids notice that. Like, dang, she looks familiar. I'm like, yeah, because you watch Home Alone so many times.
1: They're connecting the dots. That's great.
0: So just another one. Again, Little Giants, All the Mighty Ducks, Rookie of the Year. These are the movies you got to show your kids. We have not done Sandlot yet. I've been waiting. That's next.
2: Air Bud.
0: All right, we'll see you guys tomorrow. Arrivederci, baby.
3: See you in the promised land.
0: Goodbye.
3: Goodbye, guys. We are.
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2: And here's what you need to know.
3: Argentina has done it again.
4: 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Messi crossing back.
3: You heard it all on Fox TV. Argentina was down but never out. Once again, they came back to defeat England 2-1 in the semifinals, meaning Argentina is headed back to the World Cup finals to defend their trophy. They're going to face Spain on Sunday in New Jersey. Lionel Messi did assist on both of the goals that happened within 7 minutes today for Argentina. England still has another match. They're going to face France for third place on Saturday. In the NFL, the Saints and running back Alvin Kamara have agreed to a restructure contract to keep him in New Orleans. And in Major League Baseball, the Brewers have acquired left-handed pitcher Lance McCullers from the Houston Astros. I'm Monty Bolaños.
2: One guy is happily divorced. One guy is happily married. One guy gets called daddy by his three beautiful daughters. One guy gets called daddy after a credit card approval. One guy won a state high school basketball championship. One guy only covered a state high school basketball championship. One guy's been inducted into three halls of fame. One guy has only mopped a hall. Does this seem weird to anybody else? Can this sports writer and this sports fan share a radio show without driving each other crazy? Now, live from the Fox Sports Radio studios, here's Fox Sports Radio's Odd Couple with Kerry Rhodes sitting in for Rob Parker. Here's Calvin Washington.
5: Password.
6: Ack, ack, a dack, dack, dack, a ack.
5: Enter, brother.
7: Enter, brother, that's right. It is the Odd Couple. Oh, yeah, I know you're deaf. Let me tell you something before he leaves this building so he can hear me. Rich Davis. Man, oh man. So yeah, you just filled my plight. You made a rookie mistake, even though you've been here a gazillion times. When I stick the headphones in, I know to turn the volume down immediately. I don't even put them on my head. I just put them in. They're still laying on the table. Then I turn the volume down. Because Rich, I don't know. All them years of music radio, him, 20-something years, all that, man. My man is hard of hearing.
8: Look,
7: at this point.
8: I mean, it was all the way to the top. It was at the maximum capacity.
7: Yeah, so that every day. Usually I sit there, as you know. No. I have learned my lesson. Well, that's Kerry Rhodes you heard. What up? It is the Odd Couple on a Worship Wednesday. Hallelujah. I'll do it for you, man. Don't worry about it. And, of course, Rob out enjoying himself this week. And it's Worship Wednesday. 877-99 on Fox. That is the number. Kerry, 25 rows for him. K-Dub Live for myself. Odd Couple FSR. If you are going to follow, jump in, chime in on social media, that's the way to do it. We got a big show lined up for you on this Worship Wednesday. Be sure to check us out on YouTube. We are on there right now. Elijah, if you could throw the monitor up for us so we can see it. We're on YouTube. All you got to do is search the Odd Couple. You guys know this at this point. It's been a couple years. Just go to YouTube, search the Odd Couple, put our names in there. You'll find us. You'll see us right now on the YouTube. Like, share, subscribe. Watch Elijah. You can hit it with the little subscribe thing. Hit it with the subscribe. Bloop, bloop. Subscribe as well. We always appreciate it. Big show, as usual. Man, on the way, we have, of course, so many different topics we got to get to. We have a World Cup. We have a finals now.
8: Yep.
7: So we'll talk about that a little bit as well. We got your... We got One's Gotta Go, which will be fun, based off of extreme tourism locations. We'll explain that a little bit. That'll be next hour. And, of course, Last Call as well, and a whole lot more to get to on this Worship Wednesday. Let's welcome in the Odd Couple crew. Couldn't do the show without them. We have producer extraordinaire, Rob G. Boo. Oh, wait, Mary, you all right?
8: Mary is not.
7: She's been booing them all week, Kerry. Now she
8: has?
7: Yeah, all week. I say Rob Why? G and she boo. I don't know. That's her thing. That's their thing.
8: Oh, they got a little thing going on.
7: Who else we got? Of course, we got Monty Bolaños. It's getting you updated.
9: Crazy.
7: She looks normal. Okay, no rushing in, no Dodger, nothing. No
9: crazy.
7: Wait. Hit Monty's mic for me.
3: Been here since 11 a.m., so no, I'm good. I'm chilling. Ooh. Chilling, living the dream.
7: You are living the dream.
3: Yeah, I didn't see Mary, so I got excited. I was like, hey, girl.
7: Hey, girl.
3: Hey, guy.
7: Been here all week. And as you just mentioned, on the ones and twos.
8: Oh, man.
7: Usually it goes, Mary, Mary, why you bugging?
8: Yeah, I know that.
7: All right, let me think why she would be sad. All right,
8: Mary, why are you sad?
7: Argentina lost.

0: Argentina won.
1: I mean, Argentina won. So
2: no,
1: wait.
2: She's England.
1: So England lost.
2: Yeah.
0: Yeah. Yeah,
1: so that. England lost. She said, are you European at heart?
0: Well, here's the thing was we're dying for Africa, this whole World Cup.
1: Yeah.
0: And then, you know, like, Mbappe. I just watched them get knocked down one by one, each and every single team. And then I was like, you know what, France, hey, diaspora,
1: yeah,
0: we can do it.
1: No.
0: And France just demolished in Paris. And I was like, you know what, we got one more team.
1: We do.
0: One more team that has African players.
1: Yeah.
0: And England didn't come home today.
1: They didn't. Well, I felt a little differently watching this tournament. That I was like, dang, I don't give a dang the country. It's somebody African up in there. It's South Korea. I'm like, I had a brother.
2: Oh, yeah.
1: When we get a brother over there? I mean,
2: running around.
1: Listen, they was fine. All these countries were finding some brothers. His mom had got conceived over the air. They were on the plane, but it was above us.
2: Yeah.
1: So therefore, he's
2: in the right airspace.
1: He is Russian today. I mean, like they were just finding brothers around here. That's how I took it, Mary. But Mary will be all right.
0: Let me and your mom just do the job.
1: Yeah. Yeah. Well, and that's the point.
0: I'm not gonna watch that. I don't care. I'm done.
1: Okay.
2: You're done?
0: I'm done.
1: So we lost Alex last week. He was so you should have seen. Am I right? Rob G was nose. Alex was really distraught when America lost Monty. You here then?
3: No, I was.
1: He was like he couldn't shake it for this whole 3-hour show.
2: Really? Yeah, well, I know he's into it.
1: Yeah, he just couldn't shake it.
2: Okay.
1: And I, you know, normal his fun stuff. I'm like, Alex, man, caution. Alex, like, no, you know what? We need to caution America because why would we? I'm like, oh my gosh, he's taking this seriously. Now you are, Mary. And by the way, social media guru, he is Elijah. Look at this.
2: Who?
1: She's going to be off today.
2: Who?
1: She's going to be a little off.
2: Never heard of him.
1: She did. Thank you.
2: Never heard of him.
0: That's so rude.
1: No, rude is when Alex says, I can't see him.
0: No.
1: Oh. I say, what do you mean by that? Oh, this can't see. All right. Well, with that being said, let's get into it, man. We got a lot to get to on this Worship Wednesday. Mary, you got the hoodie over your head. Keep it, put it, tighten it up because you don't want to hear about this. Rob G, old guys still at it. Old guys still dominating. Old guys, and no one loves old people more than you, Rob G.
4: That's big facts. I love old people doing stuff. The most slept on genre in all of movies.
1: Do you know that about
4: take notes on that, Carrie.
2: The most slept on genre?
4: Yes. You find me a movie with an old person doing something that isn't good.
2: That isn't good?
4: Yeah, so you mean you cannot find one.
2: So you mean like Liam Neeson?
4: Yeah, anything Liam Neeson doing. Right. What's he doing? Is Liam Neeson walking this way?
2: No, he was so old in those last couple. He couldn't
1: even move. I'll give you that.
2: Yeah, there's no question.
4: And it was still
1: it was Tooken.
2: It was bad.
1: It was Tooken at that point. It was Tooken. No, you know what was taken, man? He was just taking a check.
2: Man, oh my God.
1: No, Liam Neeson's was just showing up. He was just like, what you want me to do? Put on a coat?
2: Man.
1: That man got on a military fatigue coat in every movie. He's like The Rock, has on a tight T-shirt. In every movie he's doing right
2: Kelvin
1: now.
2: And Rob, like the cutaways to the action was so bad. He'll do one karate chop, then they'll cut, and you'll be like, hold up, man, he couldn't do that.

0: trailing basically the entire match, or even they didn't score for the 85th minute. They get the equalizer to tie it up at one. You're like, all right, we got a chance. We got a chance.
1: Mm-hmm.
0: And then in extra time.
1: Mm-hmm. Right off the bat, really.
0: Right off the bat, Lionel Messi, at the ripe old age in sports, 39 years old, which is 74 in regular people age,
1: mm-hmm.
0: comes in with one of the best assists you'll ever see in soccer history. And now, Messi in Argentina, led by a near 40-year-old player, mm-hmm. are back in the World Cup final, looking to go back-to-back, becoming the third team ever to do it.
1: And the question becomes, Kerry, why are we seeing the old heads still not just around, not Kurt Thomas. Remember Kurt Thomas in the NBA was just around?
2: Yeah.
1: Shout out to Juwan Howard, you know, played in Michigan, just around.
2: Udonis Haslem.
1: Udonis Haslem. You know, you keep guys around. Jared Dudley, and even in the NFL, there'll be some kicker who is, you know, 43. You know that.
2: Yeah.
1: But not only are they just around, listen, old heads are either dominating or still pretty good.
2: Mm-hmm.
1: You know, the pretty good, I'll give that to the Aaron Rodgers. Like, he wasn't spectacular, wasn't great, but, hey, he was viable.
2: For sure.
1: There for sure wasn't no 31 other quarterbacks that were better.
2: Right.
1: And he was still pretty good, still had some games where he won it for them. Obviously, you got reminded in the postseason if you get pressure on him what he is.
2: Oh, yeah.
1: LeBron James, is he 2011, 12, 13 LeBron James? No, 2018 LeBron James? No. But that gone it looked good, 21-7-7, and still mm-hmm. and won you a playoff series.
2: Mm-hmm.
1: And now you look at Messi, looking like one of the best players in the world still.
2: Yeah.
1: Looking like still, in some cases, some people might say still the best. And shows up. He's scoring throughout this tournament, left and right. He's dropping dimes like he did, as Rob G mentioned. I mean, that was an amazing pass there that he had there out the corner. And for that game would ultimately be the game-winning goal. And so the question is why? And I go to this, and you know this. You played in the pros. I think the mentality now has changed as to where it used to just be, man, if I get a decade, right?
2: Mm-hmm.
1: If I just get a few bucks. I think the top of the top athletes are now built and ready for everything. And I don't even just mean the domination on the field. I think their mindset is, why can't I be a billionaire?
2: Oh, yeah.
1: If I'm Steph, if I'm LeBron,
2: for sure.
1: If I'm Messi, if I'm, you don't need to, mm-hmm. why can't I be? I think they're going for the full gauntlet, the absolute best health. Mm-hmm. I'll spend whatever it takes. Mm-hmm. What's the bone marrow I got to drink? Seriously, right? What's the transfusions I got to do? What's the oxygen tanks I got to do? What is the cold baths? What do I have to do? Not only that, have a dietitian, a nutrition, have a masseuse, you know, have everything I need that my life is set up that I can do this. Family knows mm-hmm. I'm going to be there as much as I can, but at the end of the day, we're going to take this ride together. Give me this time. And I think we're just now where people are built for that. They're built that, not everybody, because not everybody's going to be able to do it physically.
2: Yes.
1: But the best of the best are able to do stuff we haven't seen before. I think generations past was more along the line. I'm just, like, it was like the bar was a little lower
2: mm-hmm.
1: in that, hey, man, if I make some good money, play a decade, like, oh, you did it.
2: Yep.
1: Now I think they're greedy. I think in a good way, and it says they want everything. I want to be in the best shape. I want all the money. I want to play the longest. I want to not even just be in the league, still be one of the best. And I think Messi is an indicator of that. I mean, I think to see the way he prepares, his way he's still in shape, the way he's still dominating as far as money and commercials, he's still the man. LeBron, of course, like I said, being a major example of that.
2: Yeah.
1: You know, like I mentioned, you got Aaron Rodgers, you got Tom Brady did it for so long.
2: Mm-hmm.
1: So I just think they're fully aware. They embrace things that normally would. If you listen to Charles Barkley talk about it, who was an incredible, arguably top 2-3 power forward.
2: Mm-hmm.
1: Man, my everyday meal before the game, I had double fish fillet from McDonald's. No, I'm serious. That's literally what he said.
2: Yeah.
1: He'd have a double, and I wash it down. Ernie asked me what. What'd you eat, Chuck? I eat it with a Diet Coke because I'm watching my figure. And you're like, all right, Chuck. But I think, and I just heard a recent interview podcast with Vlade Divac.
2: Mm-hmm.
1: Really good. Had a good career. But they asked him, everybody always talks about how you smoke cigarettes. And he's like, they got it wrong. I didn't smoke during halftime. But I did smoke during the day. I probably have 15 a day. Like, I think guys are just absolutely embracing every single thing about being a psychopath now.
2: Yeah.
1: And that extends, last point, that extends to even outside of sports. You look at people like The Rock, Kevin Hart, certain, they wake up at 4, Mark Wahlberg. Mm-hmm. If they all got the same routine. They wake up at 4:30. They work out like crazy. They go through all the scripts. They do, you know what I mean? They're like maniacal approach. And I think we have that more now than ever. And I think that's why we're seeing the results from, not all, but from a lot more guys that aren't just sticking around collecting $2-3 million. I'm just on the team.
2: Yeah.
1: They're still dominating, and Messi being one of them for sure.
2: Well, yes, there's only a few of those people that you're explaining that

0: will have the longevity, no matter if they had the all the stuff that you just said. There are special people in the world. Messi's one of them.
1: But I think we're seeing more like a KD and Steph and Westbrook still more. And LeBron. And
0: we're definitely seeing more. Yeah. But that's still an anomaly.
1: Overall.
0: So I would say, like, these guys in particular, like a Messi right now, he's not the best player all the time, but he is the best player in the big moments. Mm-hmm. And I think that's the deciding factor when I talk about even like a LeBron or whatever, right? We know he can't do it for a whole year.
1: Right.
0: But there are moments when he can still be 2012 LeBron, right? And so that's still special. And so if you can do those things and still maximize your time, you have the resources now, where even back in my day, I'm not that old, but when I played, right, like some of these things that they have now, we didn't even have, right? And so you think about just the growth on that level, you know, financially, that's higher. They make more earning. Mm-hmm. They make a bigger earning. The resources, the masseuse, the nutritionist, even the analytics now, right? Like, yeah, you can say, if I run this many times, I'm probably going to be tired. I'm going to be hurt, or you're going to be at exhaustion. So there's just more knowledge around it. Back in the day, there were so many great athletes that, you know, could have dominated this game and had catastrophic injuries that right now aren't catastrophic. So, you know, just those things, those factors, having those in place, if you can play at a level that's still up to par with who you think you are as an athlete at this time, I'm on the record of saying keep playing as long as you can, because this window's short. You said it, like, in my day, 10 years, that was a hell of a career.
1: Yeah.
0: And so right now, to see these guys playing 20 years and playing at the level they're playing, and right now, bringing it back to Messi, being in this position in the World Cup again with a chance to repeat and do it again, and also be a determining factor in this World Cup right now at his age, it's just remarkable to see. And so kudos to them, and kudos to those old geezers that Rob G loves. So yeah, kudos.
1: He does love the geezers. All right, 877-99 on Fox. We'll take some calls on this. Just what do you think is making what we're seeing, not only old players just stick around, that's nothing new per se, but not only they're there and they're dominating, and while we're seeing them still have long, successful careers. Want to hear from you, 877-99 on Fox. Hit your boys up. It is Kelvin Washington, Kerry Rhodes, who is in for Rob on a Worship Wednesday. Hit us up. Stick with your boys, Fox Sports Radio. Speaking of the tournament, by the way, Kerry, we're talking about it. The world's biggest soccer tournament is heating up here in the States, and on Kalshi, you can trade every match from the knockout rounds all the way to the final. Spain's defense has been suffocating. We talked a lot about this yesterday, all tournament long, and now they're getting a shot at the defending champs in the final. So right now, Spain currently trading at 59% to win it all. So that means a $100 trade pays out $168 if they can beat Argentina in the final. 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

0: gonna see you through. It is a worship Wednesday. Hey, Mary's got the phone going. We don't have lighters anymore, Carrie, so you gotta use the phone with the light.
1: Oh, is that what?
2: You know what they say? You gotta just praise it all away.
0: Yeah, you gotta just full on.
1: And turn that light on and it'd be a downpour in here.
0: Absolutely. Hey, it is the iCouple, Kelvin Washington, Carrie Rhodes on a worship Wednesday. Whole lot left to get to in the show. We got Tyrek Player of the Day as well. Plus, I got beef with you, Carrie. I'll tell you a little about
1: me?
0: It. Yeah, I'll tell you about that a little bit later on.
1: Oh, man.
0: Yeah, that'll be the end of the top of the hour here. Got to tell you, we are in it. So, of course, you've been enjoying the world's biggest soccer tournament. 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Taking phone calls, and the question just is, what's going on where we got, again, a lot of guys who are up there in age, and you named the sport.
1: Yeah.
0: But we didn't even how dare us, Rob G, not even mention Matthew Stafford, the MVP of the league, and now the favorite to win the Super Bowl.
1: Yeah.
0: He's ancient in football terms.
1: He is playing well, though.
0: Playing well, MVP. Yeah. So what is going on that's causing this? I gave my take, you gave yours, and let's take some phone calls. 877-99 on Fox.
1: Let's see what we got. We got Wes in South Carolina. You on with the Odd Couple, man. How are you?
0: What's up, Wes?
3: Hey, what's going on, fella?
0: What it do?
3: Not much, man. Hey, I think the difference now with older players in the league playing compared to back in the day is, first of all, the health. But I also think it's the mentality and the intelligence.
1: Mm-hmm.
3: And especially, I still try to play basketball. I'm older. But if you look at it now, I don't think that players take on the challenge. Like, back in the day, you as a young person used to look at that person that was in position.

0: position and say, let me try and knock his head off so I can get my rep.
1: Right.
0: All right. Also, the older player now, like a LeBron or Messi, they understand they want to protect their rep. So when you have players now who really don't take on the challenge or like a badge of honor, like, let me go after the old goat, and it's all sports.
1: Right.
0: I think that's what's going on. And also due to the intelligence, because especially from a basketball standpoint, I don't know too much about soccer. It's easy to play. Like, these kids are skilled and can jump out the gym, but they don't have the basketball IQ
2: that
0: the players back in the day used to play. So I think that's what makes it easier for them to play at a high level now. And then I think that's also, like, if you look at one reason why Ja and Ant get so much love from the older players, like, they take on that old spirit. Like,
1: yeah, I'm going at you. I'm challenging you. I want the title from you. Yeah, Kevin Durant, you're my favorite player, but I'm about to, piece you up tonight.
2: Yeah.
1: Appreciate the call. And I will add, too, I do think specifically in the NBA, there's an advantage that you have. These guys are coming at 19, mm-hmm. 20, 21,
3: no,
1: 22. And by the time they get, you had 3, 4, 5 years of kind of dominating them, more so on the cerebral end of it.
3: 100%. Physically. And Kelvin, that's the thing. Even football as well. It's, I have so much more wisdom than you. Mm-hmm. So you're out here running around burning energy, wasting energy, where I'm getting to my spot.
1: Yep.
3: And it's the same thing with football as well.
1: I'm about to ask you a little bit more about that later on in the show about wide receivers out here. Looking forward to that. All right, let's take another one. Who
3: we got?
1: Cool.
3: We got Joe in Orlando. You're on with the Odd Couple, man. How are you?
1: What's up, Joe?
4: Hey, what's up, guys? Happy Worship Wednesday.
1: Yes,
4: hey,
1: sir.
4: I played soccer my whole life, so I'd like to air in on this. I think there's categories to this.
1: Okay.
4: On longevity. Because like you guys said earlier, we got guys in the NBA stay around for a while. Like, Patrick Ewing played forever, but he was just there. Like you guys
1: said. And if you ever bring up supersonic Patrick Ewing again.
3: Or is that Patrick?
1: Yeah. you ever bring up.
4: Let me say, he was there. The physicality has gone down.
1: Yep.
4: So I do think that helps longevity.
1: Yep.
4: But can I say, soccer, to me, is more impressive. Like, what Messi's doing, because the physicality has always been the same. And so what Messi's doing, I think, is even more impressive than LeBron. He's been playing professional soccer since a teenager.
1: Yeah.
4: The amount of games and wear and tear on his body, the international play, the league. Oh, my goodness. So impressive. Him and Cristiano Ronaldo should be up there amongst the best athletes ever of all time.
3: Got it. Thank you, man.
1: Hey, well, that's a good, that's a good, something there about, I like what he said when you're talking about the physicality.
3: Yep.
1: I do think we clearly know. If you look at Ronnie Lott literally taking heads off, I've been watching, you go and write a song, I go and watch a sports doc. Like, that's my life. I was rewatching some old football ones, and they were just talking about, like, they just took your head off. It was about the 80s Jets and that defensive line they had. They were only like together
3: The sack exchange.
1: The sack exchange. Only a few years they were all kind of there at the same time, mm-hmm. but how dominant they were. It was actually ridiculous. They had two dudes go 20 something sacks in one season.
3: Klecko and Gasson.
1: Yeah, they got, you would know you were there, but they got to relax.
3: I know that one pretty,
1: they got to relax. But the point they were just saying, we tried to, if I tackled the quarterback and he got up, I suck. I'm like, dang. Like, that's, so physicality has been removed, and I do believe that's a strong reason why in all,
5: it is the Odd Couple, Fox Sports Radio. More coming up with Kelvin and Kerry regarding a very suspicious situation with one Kawhi Leonard. But first, Monty Bolaños with the latest in sports.
6: What's up, everybody? Hello. Yeah, no, nada there. I can hear Kerry.
3: Oh, you can hear me now?
6: I can hear Kerry.
3: I'm back.
6: What's up, Kerry?
3: Oh, I'm here.
6: How you doing?
3: I'm good, Monty. What you got for us?
6: Oh, well, World Cup. How much of the World Cup have you watched, Kerry?
3: I have watched a total of 10 minutes now.
6: 10 minutes?
3: So,
6: wow.
3: You know what I mean?
6: Oh, my God, we're up. We're trending upward.
3: In there.
6: There we are. 10 minutes. Well, let me tell you, in case you missed it, Argentina did what they've been doing all tournament, Kerry, especially in the knockout rounds. They've been down, but never out. They defeated England in the semifinals earlier today, 2-1, scoring their first goal in the 85th minute, the second one coming in stoppage time, the 92nd minute of the match. Lionel Messi, 2 assists in this match today. They are headed to the final, which will be on Sunday against Spain in New Jersey, defending their trophy. England still has another match. There is a third place match, so England is going to face France on Saturday for third place. But the World Cup is set. Upgrade your FIFA World Cup 2026 setup. 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

0: The Home Depot, official FIFA World Cup 2026 supporter, subject to availability. NFL news for you. The Saints and running back Alvin Kamara have agreed to a restructured contract to keep him in New Orleans.
1: Okay.
0: They were a little worried about, you know, his salary cap and the hit that it was going to be. Apparently, he's going to stay in New Orleans. Today was the deadline for tag players to agree on the long-term contracts. It was at 4 p.m. Eastern. The only person or the only player that's affected by that, George Pickens, wide receiver of the Cowboys. He's officially going to play on that 27.3 million franchise tag. Not too shabby. When it comes to baseball, the Brewers have acquired left-handed pitcher Lance McCullers from the Astros. In the NHL, the Hurricanes are going to raise their second Stanley Cup championship banner on September 29 when they host the Florida Panthers to kick off the season. And of course, LeBron watch 2026. LeBron watch. I'm watching, but I don't know what I'm watching for, Carrie, because I have a hard time believing that LeBron has not made a decision.
1: He knows where he's going.
0: Yes. But we've got ESPN reporting that the pursuit of LeBron James continues. Tyrese Maxey, Joel Embiid, Jaylen Brown have all been in communication with LeBron James. And then I retweeted Tyrese Halliburton 3 hours ago, tweeted, "Tomorrow it's time, King James."
1: I saw your comment.
0: I said to golf.
1: Yeah, he said
0: like, what do you mean? It's
2: See,
0: time for
2: I don't
0: what?
2: Even like Monsi. What I don't like is I don't like everybody now joining in the cryptic.
0: Right.
2: You get what I mean? Like,
0: yes.
2: Because now you know you can just have fun and you can be like, you could just throw a picture. If you're a prominent player on a team, any team, name it, literally any team, and if you just tweeted the crown, like literally just a crown.
0: That's it.
2: How many people? LeBron's about to be a hornet. He's about to be a hornet.
1: A hornet.
0: That's what I'm saying. But that's right. He's not going to Indiana. Like, there's no way.
1: He should go to Indiana and go back to the Hoosiers and wear like the short shorts and just go out there with the tight jerseys and make a thing of it.
0: I mean, why not?
2: LeBron ain't going out there.
0: He ain't going over there.
1: They can win it.
2: When he came to L.A., you remember the first thing they spray paint on the side of his house?
1: That's right.
2: They ain't going to Indiana.
1: That's right.
2: That's all I'm going to say about
1: that's
2: that.
1: Right.
0: That's right. Yeah, that's right.
2: Just go to the Warriors, LeBron.
0: Look at you two all cute and
2: yeah,
0: close
2: I don't like
0: and
2: this.
0: Personal.
2: Elijah, don't put the camera on me.
0: Put them closer together.
2: No, my gosh, Carrie, you my man's
0: and
2: all,
0: but this microphone at this point.
1: I mean, brother.
2: Yeah, we're happy.
1: We're singing.
2: Hold on. We'll say it. You can't say it. Thank you, Monty.
0: Bye.
2: Well, I guess it's the odd couple. I don't know. I'm banging on the left side over here.
1: You're in time out in the corner over there.
2: What is this all about? Elijah, you can't put the camera on me, can you? I don't even know if you can. Elijah, like, what do I put on YouTube right now? I'm just going to keep putting the odd couple up there. I don't even know.
1: I mean, that thing is glitching,
2: too. Matter of fact, just put Monty on. Monty, just sit there and be cute, and I'll just be my voice and just talk about what I'm going to talk about. I don't know. We had a short circuit. Did we not pay the bills around here? What's going on?
1: Yeah, mine
2: Look at
1: went
2: Rob
1: out
2: Parker
1: too.
2: Hating like, on me, Carrie, from a distance.
1: He did it. He's sitting over there like mastermind, like Dr. Evil, pressing buttons.
2: I'm in the middle of sins, making a good point. Going out. It is the odd couple, even though might switch it to the close couple because I'm so close to you right now. On a Worship Wednesday, Rob G, you brought up somebody who's a fun guy, who these ain't fun times for him, but it should be, Monty, cover your ears, should be more smoke, but there's not.
3: Yeah, that's big facts. And if you're on YouTube, be patient because apparently the audio went out completely on YouTube.
1: So did it really?
3: Hear you on the radio, good for you. But
2: I mean,
3: it's not fun times for anybody right now.
2: Hey, you know what? I'm not even being funny. I wonder if it's like the heat, something heat related.
3: Oh, yeah. We heard a pop here in the studio.
2: So for those who don't know, we're out here in 100 degree weather in Southern California.
3: And we got all the ACs blasting.
2: Yeah. So I'm wondering if that's
3: priorities, bro.
1: Maybe.
3: Yeah. But anyways, yes. Kawhi Leonard, we know the aspiration deal has been hanging over their heads for a long time. It's a reason why his trade to Toronto has been put on pause temporarily. Well, now, according to The Athletic, one of the reasons why the NBA has not finished their investigation is because that's not the only thing they're investigating. They're investigating the aspiration deal. Of course, that's the meat of it. But here's the other thing. They're also investigating whether or not there was a side deal with aspiration that also covered his legal fees as part of the contract. It's about $18,000, not a lot according to him, but it is also illegal to do that as well. That's number one. And number two, they're checking into whether or not Kawhi had a previously unreported endorsement deal with another company, a second company. We don't know if that one was also paid to circumvent the cap, but given what's going on with aspiration, they got to cross all their T's and dot all their I's.
2: I mean, this gets, you know, diabolical. I mean, we got comic books involved. I mean, we got a bunch of stuff with when it comes to Kawhi. And just here's a larger thing for me when I'm looking at it like this, Carrie. Number one, if you go back to how stuff was handled.

0: in Toronto, mm-hmm. then you know, at least according to what the, you know, the reports are, that he was trying to get a deal similar to what he got with them from mm-hmm. Toronto. Hey, put something on the side. You know, Uncle Dennis was having those conversations, allegedly.
1: Yeah.
0: So my point is, it's one of those, if you're going to do it there, why wouldn't he do it in other places and do it with other deals? And you know what I mean? Like, mm-hmm. and if nobody's going to say anything, and I think there's a larger lesson here that we're learning. If I told you somebody was a two-time champion, two-time finals MVP, all-NBA guy, mm-hmm. defensive player, that you like, all if I just read through the accolades, you'd be like, oh, he's been one of them ones over the last decade or so, right? Yep, yep. 10, 12 years. Then if I told you this guy was under investigation and it's a borderline yawn and no one really cares and no one's really talking about it, I mean, or we do, it's just kind of like, oh, yeah, Kawhi, Mike, and John, I don't know. Like, there's a lesson almost. I'm like, dang, maybe being quiet works.
1: Bingo.
0: Maybe minding my business works. Maybe not being the face of the league, which we'll talk about for another league in a moment. But like, maybe all of that works, that this would be way bigger of a conversation if this was Steph.
1: Yes.
0: If this were LeBron. If this were KD. Mm-hmm. Those guys. Mm-hmm. Which he's their peer, right? Maybe he's not, maybe his career doesn't rival LeBron's, but it rivals KD's. It rivals Steph's just about, at least.
1: Yeah.
0: And his talent is right there. We know that when he's healthy.
1: Yeah.
0: But man, I'll tell you what. Monty, Kawhi Leonard's career is going to be the hardest to dissect. If I told you he played 75 games, you'd be like, oh, he's one of the best. You got to see him. He's just efficient. He's one of the best defenders, two-way player. Mm-hmm. But if I told you, then I'm going to have to say, well, he never plays that many games. And he's always injured. And then you question, is he injured, or he's just, oh, I'll do it on my own timeline. And everywhere he left, it was kind of like a detonation happened there. He just leaves and it kind of gets destroyed. And his team's underachieved, and he was supposed to be the Clippers' savior, and they went to the Western Conference Finals. What?
1: Mm-hmm.
0: Never got to the finals. Never did anything. He played 52% of the games. He wasn't like a guy that you could put on the marquee and every like commercial. You know what I mean? At least help the franchise to being on all the commercials and TV shows and just like maybe marketable.
1: Yeah.
0: Like Kawhi Leonard's going to be one of the hardest people to dissect, and then now it's going to be like, was he doing illegal things? Was he taking extra money? Was it not just from one place, from multiple? So Kawhi Leonard's career is going to be extremely strange to explain to, you know, the proverbial my kids when they're older thing. You know, like, because it's going to be mixed with, so was he one of them ones or not? You're going to have to be like, nah?
1: I'll tell you this, Kelvin. It's crazy because I don't put too much stock into Kawhi's stock in general. I don't put too much into it. I know he is one of those guys. He's proven that. He has the accolades to show for it. He also has the missed games to show for it. All that stuff is true. But at the end of the day, he's told being the guy and just being one of the guys the best that I think anybody has. Because mm-hmm. talent-wise, we know he could be a little bit more boisterous.
0: And
1: he could be that guy in front of the camera doing all these things. But that's not who he is. So we want people and we want athletes to be authentically themselves, right? Mm-hmm. But when we get this version of somebody being authentically themselves, then we want more. And so, like, you can't have everything as a fan, as an observer, to your liking. So when I think about Kawhi, it's just when he's there, he's really good. He's almost going to get to the point where, remember – and this isn't the same because Kawhi is more accomplished, but mm-hmm. Bo Jackson. Like, we know that if Bo Jackson played longer or he stayed healthier, he would be on the Mount Rushmore of whatever. And that's not to say that he's not a Mount Rushmore talent, because when he played, he was that. And so when you weigh those two together, for me, in my mind, that's kind of where to be, like, the legend of Kawhi when we get older, you know, once we get a little bit more advanced in our age, I think people are going to light the furnace a little bit more for Kawhi once he gets older, because
0: in a negative way,
1: in a positive way, because it's almost like the mystique of it. Like, we know how good he is when he plays,
0: man,
1: and when he doesn't, he doesn't.
0: Mystique. I was about to say mystique.
1: Mystique.
0: Because dude,
1: look at Monty. Monty's with me though. She understands what I'm saying.
0: Kawhi Leonard is incredible talent. That's not the issue. But what I'm saying is, it's almost my and Monty. Please, Mary, get Monty's mic. All I'm saying, Monty, is, it starts to be where there's layers of everything else, and then you go, oh, yeah, by the way, he's pretty good. It's like face, and you even have to give this, face of load management. It's Kawhi, right?
2: Mm-hmm.
0: Okay.
1: Yes.
0: now it's face of, you know, guys getting money on the side, and it's, and I it's, mean, it's, and, but,

0: Money on the side is a whole different thing. That's happening with the owner as well. It's not like something he went in and orchestrated himself. So I don't want to go.
1: I'm not arguing with you. Yeah, but so let's not say Kawhi Leonard is in purgatory where he don't have a team. The man ain't even on a team right now.
2: But that's the NBA's fault. Just suspend him and give him the punishment.
1: I don't disagree with that. I don't disagree with
2: He's
1: that.
2: He's not trying to do
0: that's
2: this.
0: That's what I'm saying. Yeah, it's not.
1: Hold on. Don't say he ain't trying to. He has been trying to get money.
2: No, no. If you're going to tell me that other players are not getting money in ways maybe that they shouldn't, I think that's also a lie.
1: I don't disagree.
2: Okay, so whatever's happening with the Clippers, let it, okay, punish whoever you want. Yeah. I don't care, but do it.
1: I agree with that. Yeah. And to me, this sounds crazy. I don't think Kawhi Leonard is big enough. Like, he's not the guy you have to hold everything up for. Meaning,
2: right.
1: He
2: no,
1: misses all
2: that.
1: The games anyway. He's not so like, I'm being serious.
0: Yeah, yeah.
1: Like, I get LeBron, right? Because he's been the face of the league. I get Steph, what he means. Like, oh, shoot, how can you try to find sure. a. And to Monty's point, she's his biggest fan, you know, a Clipper fan. Mm-hmm. If you just said, hey, Kawhi Leonard did X, Y, Z, the Clippers did this, they're losing 4 draft picks, $20 million, da da da. Kawhi, you got to miss the first half of the season, whatever it is. We'd be like, oh, wow, that's crazy. And we would move on.
0: Yeah, for sure.
1: Because if I told you, hey, man, you weren't going to see Kawhi for half the season, you'd be like, yeah, what's new?
0: When you going to see him anyway? That part.
1: I mean, honest. So I'm with you in that. Just get it over with. This prolonging it is driving me crazy. But I just thought about the accolades of and the talent, and we know how good he is and what he's already achieved. That person typically, if I told you was in this type of scandal, it would be big thing.
0: That's
1: all I'm saying.
0: Because
1: if you took that same guy in the NFL, like that quarterback version of him, that'd be a huge deal. Like Matthew Stafford, you get what I mean? Where we'd be like, oh, shoot, like this is a big story. Kawhi is like, oh, he might, I don't know, he might get suspended. Like she just said to one of the best players in the last 10, 12, 15 years,
0: suspend him, get it over with.
2: Get it over with. And it has to do because he's tied to the Clippers. Like if this was a story and he was not a Clipper, it would be bigger.
1: Do you think that's why, last point, we're up against it here, I believe, and just tell me if you either of you real quick, that's why he strategically has picked places. Like, I'm at Toronto. I'm at the Clippers, where I can kind of, like, I'm in L.A., I'm back home, but I ain't with the Lakers. I'm going to go back to, trade me to Toronto. Don't trade me to, the Knicks or something big where it's like, oh, boom, you're on the spotlight again.
2: Mm-hmm. I agree that there's something to that, but I think that's just his personality.
0: I think it's personality driven.
2: You know what I'm saying? Like, he doesn't want to be in those situations. And when you've already won an NBA championship and you're a finals MVP, you're a defensive player of the year, I think he's good.
1: He is good.
2: He's like, I don't care.
0: Right.
2: But I'm going to stay close to home. But I think it has to do more with the personality.
0: And you can tell the familiarity with him, it's a big thing.
1: It matters. I mean, he wanted to live all the way. He's out in Riverside, right? Out there, I think.
2: He's
1: not like your typical areas that guys in L.A. live.
2: Yeah.
1: He's like way out there. And I ain't mad at him. I'm not mad at him. I'm just saying the story I'm about to explain to my daughters if they ever ask me. Somebody else, like, oh, I'm like, how much time you got? Have a seat. Because it's a very complicated story. All right, on the way, your Tie Rack play of the day, plus a little beef I have with you, Kerry.
0: Beef.
1: I'll explain it. All right. It's the Odd Couple, allegedly. Might be the solo couple. My mic ain't working, or I don't know. 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

0: was with them. Throwback classics, Mary. You can smell the chicken plates in the bottom of the church right now. They making them. You know what I'm talking about. Come on, you from the South.
1: As soon as you said he heard, I was like,
0: you had a flashback, didn't you?
1: Hey, grandma got the church hat on. She's sweating a little bit.
0: Martin Luther King on the fan.
1: Yeah. Oh, man.
0: That church peppermint she gives you. And it tastes like purse.
1: You got the program as a fan.
0: Oh, yeah. Oh, you got that. Yeah, yeah. Mandatory.
1: Yeah.
0: Yep. It is the Odd Couple. Kelvin Washington, a.k.a. the Close Couple, as I'm sitting 6 inches from you. My goodness. Yep. Kerry Rose in for Rob. On this Worship Wednesday, shout out to Mary Mack on the ones and twos. We still got a lot left in the show. Like I said, next hour we're going to get into Adam Silver has some things to say. And I get his sentiment, and I get what he's trying to do. I actually disagree with what the results are for me. And also, we'll get into Kareem Abdul-Jabbar, Cat, one of the greatest of all time. Some people may say the greatest of all time. Had some words about one particular WNBA star. We'll tell you that on the last hours as well. So a whole lot to get to. Plus, we got one's got to go next hour. So still a lot. All right, Kerry, let's get to our Tyrek play of the day.
2: 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Messi crossing back.
0: That was the go-ahead goal right there for Argentina, who would have beat England to Mary's dismay.
1: You see her back there?
0: Yeah. 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All right, one thing I pride myself on is being real and being honest and being, you know, being able to just be like, yo, this is what I am. Can I hate on you for a minute?
1: Sure.
0: It's just pure unadulterated hate.
1: Absolutely. Go ahead.
0: It's just hate, Monty.
1: You're identifying it as...
0: Oh, big hate.
1: Okay, cool.
0: Big jealousy.
1: Very clear.
0: Big jealous.
1: All right.
0: Don't be thirst trapping on my Instagram. And you already knew where I was going. You knew it. Monty, you team me? Wait, are you mad?
1: Oh, she was in on it, too.
0: No,
1: she was in on it, too.
3: Oh, I commented. I was like, you don't look like that. Stop lying to the people. You don't look like that.
4: I'm not going to lie. I'm joining on the hate. I'm not going to lie. I seen it. I hit not interested.
0: Wow.
4: And I muted your page.
0: She muted
1: you.
0: And
1: you guys are insane. Golly.
3: Yeah,
4: you supposed to be bro. What you doing?
1: See? Like, I want you to finish.
0: You know what I'm about to get to.
1: Yeah, I'm going to come back.
0: And then he did Unca. Shout out to Shay. In the words of Rob Parker, he's dead to us. He left us. Our old producer, Shay. But Shay made a comment. You know what that comment was. What were we doing there? Why are we out here thirst trapping? You know what I'm talking about. I'm just going to say what the ladies say. Oh, yeah. Like, you know, ladies got on the booty shorts or some, you know, shirt that they know. You knew what you were doing when you were doing what you was doing.
1: Okay,
0: bro.
1: Listen.
4: No, because what are you feeling like?
1: All right, I'm going to tell you this. All right. If I really wanted the thirst trap, I would have put it as the first picture, number one. So you had to dive in and go to look a little bit. So thank you very much. I was very strategic with that. There's no, I'm very to myself.
0: Did you have a shirt on in the first picture?
1: Yes. I did. Okay, yeah, had on overalls and a shirt. Yes. But I'm very, you know, I'm out of the spotlight. I don't want any of that. I don't go out. I don't drop any thirst traps.
0: I'll give you that.
1: I don't do any of that. I'm stepping into my power right now.
0: Okay.
1: Can I be me and show who I am again?

0: I am Carrie. I'm Carrie Rhodes. I'm a guy that works out. I take care of myself.
1: Okay.
0: I'm in the music. I'm trying to get this thing going. And if a little,
1: thirst trap goes a long way.
0: That's buried in there. If it's to be seen, it needs to be seen.
1: Let me ask you.
0: Can you guys come back now?
1: First of all, we're team you. We're all in support. We gotta give you a hard time. I was hating though. But let me ask you this. First of all, I ain't gonna lie, Monty. I was like, wait a minute. I ain't gonna lie. I know he ain't shaved, but I didn't know it was like that. I almost called Rob G and got some Wegovy ASAP. I'm like, Rob G, give me the note. And give me steroids. Hey, Rob G, give me the combo plate. Let me get a number two. Wegovy and steroids. Let me get both of them. Let me lose the fat and gain muscle. But with that being said, real quick, I'm team this, because we talk all the time out there. I'm team, I need you to promote more. I need you to be out there more, hit the scene, rub elbows. That's just part of the game.
0: Yeah.
1: Rob G, you know, he's Mr.
0: I know.
1: He's hey, like Dub, me. I'm at the party. Yeah. Dub gets to the party. All right, Dub, good seeing you. Monty, that man left me in the Uber as soon as I got there. And he's nodding his head. He ain't even, Rob G, I just got here. You know, and then Rob Parker one-upped me. He just left the party and went to Shaq's party and didn't tell us. Boy, I tell you.
0: I'd never do that to you.
1: I already know you would. But you got like 8 seconds. But what the heck is why? What's going on? You just stepping in and out?
0: Stepping in that energy. It's my time to shine.
1: I'm like for that, sure, man. It is your time to shine, man. Adam Silver, it's his time to relax. I'll explain. We are
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15: The World Cup final is set. Argentina will be defending their title on Sunday against Spain in New Jersey. Once again, Argentina came back from behind to defeat England 2-1 in the semifinals, scoring their first goal in the 85th minute of the match. Lionel Messi assisted on both goals that happened within 7 minutes. England still has another match. They're going to face France for third place on Saturday. In the NFL, Cowboys wide receiver George Pickens will officially play the upcoming season on his franchise tag worth $27.3 million. The Saints and running back Alvin Kamara have agreed to a restructured contract to keep him in New Orleans. In the NHL, Jets and center Cole Perfetti have agreed on a new 5-year, $30 million contract. And the Hurricanes are going to raise their second Stanley Cup championship banner on September 29 when they host the Panthers to kick off the new season. I'm Monty Bolaños.
16: One guy is happily divorced. One guy is happily married. One guy gets called daddy by his three beautiful daughters. Aww. One guy gets called daddy after a credit card approval. One guy won a state high school basketball championship. One guy only covered a state high school basketball championship. One guy's been inducted into three halls of fame. One guy has only mocked a hall. Does this seem weird to anybody else?
17: Hey, I heard that.
16: 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Sitting in for Rob Parker, here's Kelvin Washington.
18: That's right. It is the Odd Couple Hour, number two, numero dos, on a Worship Wednesday. Hopefully it's been a great week for you thus far. Halfway through, I tell you what, it's just been hot for us. My goodness. It's been hot all around the country, but, you know, for us here, it's been 100 degrees in the valley in Southern California, so we're definitely trying to keep it cool. You've been keeping it cool? You don't get out of
19: the house. Man, it's 98 degrees now, and it's 5 o'clock, so.
18: Here you go, Monty. You give somebody, now when they become singers, now they're talking about 98 degrees. Now you in a boy band.
19: Backstreet Boys.
18: Married.
19: What group? What?
18: He would have killed it if he was in, like, Next. And he was like, you were right next to RM.
19: With the puffer vest on and no shirt.
18: I've always admitted that I'm the number three. Like, I'll do something silly, you know me, singing a note and something. And someone, oh, you can keep it on. I said, no. I'm the third guy in a boy band.
19: Yeah, you can do that.
18: I'm the one. I'm decent enough looking. Out of bottom way, I've been in better shape by then, you know, back then. And I can hold a note enough that you can just hide me and put me in the middle.
19: Yeah.
18: But I'll be the one there like, hey, you do the interviews. Like, be fun. Like, you know, that guy. Whatever, the third guy. I'm not Michael Jackson, the Jackson 5. I'm not Justin Timberlake. I ain't even JC. And was JT? Was Monty?
19: JC Chavez.
18: Yeah. Which he was better than Timberlake. We messed that up, y'all. We messed that
19: but
18: up.
19: But see, Timberlake had too much swag. You couldn't take him out.
15: I don't know if he was better. He was
19: the lead singer in theory.
18: That's why you can't give somebody that one chance. You mind if I sing this solo? Nah.
19: Exactly.
18: Nah.